0: Tesla Roadster is coming. CEO Elon Musk took to X over the weekend to announce that the Roadster would be unveiled on October 1st. Tech Report, I'm Matt Mattinson.
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2: We're learning more about the sudden death of actress Hayden Panettiere last month. TMZ reporting it's now believed the 36-year-old died after ingesting oxycodone laced with fentanyl. The outlet earlier reported that the DEA was joining the investigation into her death and whether it may have involved criminal conduct. Authorities in Greenville, South Carolina, where Panettiere was found dead, have not yet released a definitive cause of death. Dolly Parton's first posthumous song is out. It's called Bound to Ride.
3: I'm going to Atlanta just to look around.
2: It's featured on the upcoming Stanley Brothers tribute album, Where the Soul Never Dies, celebrating 80 years of the Stanley Brothers. Parton recorded her vocals in 2022. The final season of HBO Max Hacks, leading the comedy field with 24 Emmy nominations. That's a record for a comedy series, besting the previous record of 23 held by The Bear in 2024 and The Studio last year. Also in comedy, Rob Reiner receiving a posthumous nomination for guest actor for his role in season 4 of The Bear. On the drama side, The Pitt landing the most nominations with 25. Tonight's 78th annual Emmy Awards will be hosted by Law & Order SVU star Mariska Hargitay. The lineup for next year's Stagecoach Country Music Festival now out. Garth Brooks tops the bill for the 3-day event in Indio, California. He'll be joined by fellow headliners Riley Green, Zach Top, and a reunited Florida Georgia line. Stagecoach takes place April 23rd through the 25th. Tickets go on sale Friday. That's entertainment. I'm Jennifer Bolzoni.
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8: Longtime Republican U.S. Senate leader Mitch McConnell is back in the chamber today. The 84-year-old appearing on the Senate floor in a wheelchair, his first public appearance since June, after being hospitalized more than 3 months ago after a fall at his Washington, D.C. residence. McConnell's return comes as senators return to Capitol Hill from a break amid questions about McConnell's health. President Trump has been pushing back against growing calls for more guardrails on artificial intelligence. Posting on social media today, there's a sick conspiracy, in his words, going on against AI and data centers. This after some major concerns have been expressed by leaders in the field, including the head of AI research company Anthropic, Dario Amodi. Democratic leaders in the House have said their caucus will make AI research a new priority. The relentless storms pummeling the Midwest this week are starting to fire up. The main threat expected to be heavy rain, damaging wind gusts, and possible tornadoes. A level 3 out of 4 flash flood threats are now covering parts of central Iowa. Week 1 of the NFL season wraps up tonight with one of the AFC's historic rivalries. Matt Mattinson with a preview.
0: The Kansas City Chiefs will host the Denver Broncos from Arrowhead Stadium. KC quarterback Patrick Mahomes will start after a remarkable recovery from a torn ACL.
9: This has always been the goal, is to get out there and play week 1, and so it was a long off season, a lot of work.
0: Meanwhile, Denver's Bo Nix plays in his first game since breaking his ankle during last year's playoffs. The Chiefs are hoping to show last season's 6-11 record was just a speed bump in their dynasty.
8: Washington's Kennedy Center could close as early as Tuesday as officials there warn of bankruptcy. A Washington Post report says the center's board is now considering shutting it down. That board, a majority of which is appointed by President Trump, is saying the center is facing possible bankruptcy and needs additional funding to remain open. They also argue adding President Trump's name to the facade may be the only way to avoid financial ruin. I'm Scott Carr. President Trump is

0: backing the use of flock cameras nationwide. Talking about the controversial surveillance tools with reporters on Air Force One, Trump said he thinks they're a positive tool for law enforcement. This as lawmakers from both sides of the aisle have pushed back on the AI vehicle surveillance systems operated by the company Flock Safety. A group of Democratic-led states in Washington, D.C. are now suing the Trump administration to block a rule that would make it harder for immigrants to obtain green cards. Chris Caravaggio has that.
1: The 22 states and D.C., led by New York Attorney General Letitia James, are challenging the Department of Homeland Security's public charge rule that's set to take effect at the end of this week. The rule would also make it harder to enter the country if they use public benefits. They argue the rule would punish immigrants and their families for using public benefits like food stamps, Medicaid, or housing vouchers, benefits they're entitled to. I'm Chris Caravaggio.
0: The owner of the L.A. Clippers, Steve Ballmer, is issuing an apology after the NBA banned him for a year. Here's Daniel Martindale.
2: Ballmer is apologizing to fans, employees, and fellow NBA owners, saying he has sincere regrets. He also says he accepts responsibility. The NBA dealt a severe punishment to the Clippers earlier this month after finding the franchise violated the NBA's salary cap rules connected with an endorsement deal involving star player Kawhi Leonard. The league says Ballmer knowingly helped Leonard obtain off-court income opportunities to circumvent the league's salary cap rules. The Clippers were also fined $30 million in order to forfeit five future first-round draft picks. I'm Daniel Martindale.
0: In theaters last weekend, the movie that ended the six-week reign of Spider-Man Brand New Day was Practical Magic 2.
3: Here's the thing about magic. It won't be silenced.
0: The sequel starring Sandra Bullock and Nicole Kidman opened with a $30 million take, landing on the low end of expectations. Spider-Man Brand New Day finished second, while The Odyssey took third place with another $8.8 million. I'm Scott Kahn.
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5: A powerful late summer weather pattern bringing a mix of sunshine, heat, and scattered storms across the country. The Northeast and Mid-Atlantic are enjoying a beautiful start to the week with mostly sunny skies, low humidity, and comfortable temperatures ranging from the 70s to lower 80s. Cities from Boston to Washington, D.C. can expect dry conditions. Across the Southeast, warm and humid air continues to fuel some afternoon showers and thunderstorms. Heavy downpours and lightning may create some brief travel delays. The Midwest looking at a combination of sun and scattered thunderstorms. The upper Midwest getting hit with locally heavy rain into parts of the Great Lakes region. Out west, most areas remain dry and warm. Temperatures will climb well into the 90s across portions of the Southwest, including southern Nevada and Arizona, while coastal California enjoying some milder conditions under partly sunny skies. Looking ahead, warmer than average temperatures are expected across much of the nation as we move deeper into the week. Plenty of storm chances, though, are continuing across the central and some southern states. That's your national forecast. I'm Monica Nelson.
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6: Despite Sunday's blowout loss to the Jaguars, the Cleveland Browns will not be making a quarterback change. Head coach Todd Monken sticking with Deshaun Watson. Raiders coach Clint Kubiak says tight end Brock Bowers, who underwent a knee procedure last week, is day-to-day and is working to get on the field as soon as possible. Looking ahead to this coming weekend in college football, it'll be a top 10 showdown in Oxford as Lane Kiffin leads his 7th-ranked LSU Tigers against the team he left last season, number 9 Ole Miss, in what could be a rather uncomfortable spot for him.
7: Well, I think it is unusual. Like you said, you know, one team you built and then now a new team that you're building. And so probably a really unusual situation that way. But I know obviously a lot's going to be made about me, but this is about the players being prepared really well and playing really well. You know, Pete's not going to tackle anybody. I'm not going to throw any touchdowns.
6: Both the Tigers and Rebels are 2-0. That's sports. I'm Frank Aaron.
5: America's diner chain looking to turn the page. Denny's, which has recently made headlines for restaurant closures, is now rolling out a comeback strategy that includes a revamped menu, restaurant renovations, and new locations. Company leaders say the goal is to modernize the brand while keeping the classic diner experience customers expect. The effort comes as the restaurant industry as a whole continues to battle changing consumer habits and rising costs. Denny's is betting a fresh look and new offerings could help bring more customers to the table. As his visit to Ireland wrapped up, President Trump says he's removing tariffs on Irish whiskey. He made the announcement Sunday during the trophy presentation of the Irish Open. The president also marked his trip by meeting with Ireland's prime minister. During that meeting, the president said the two countries have a fantastic relationship, adding it's one that is very profitable for Ireland. He went on to say that he would love to see a united Ireland and thinks it's going to happen eventually. Trump's presence did spark weekend protests in Dublin and other cities. The governor of New York says New Yorkers should be keeping an eye on their mailboxes for their energy rebate checks. She even made a pre-recorded video promoting the checks.
8: Are high energy bills leaving you shocked? Failed policies from Washington and Trump's war on Iran are just driving up our costs. You deserve some relief.
5: The governor says checks of up to $200 will be mailed to eligible New Yorkers through the end of the year. Oracle co-founder and executive chairman Larry Ellison is canceling a planned $7.5 billion sale of company stock. A previous regulatory filing revealed Oracle was selling 50 million shares. The company has not given a reason for the change of heart. And the long-awaited and long-delayed next-generation Tesla Roadster is coming. Tammy Trujillo with more.
9: CEO Elon Musk took to X over the weekend to announce that the Roadster would be unveiled on October 1st, writing "Go for launch" along with the date. Once the wraps are taken off, the public's expected to get a look at an all-new carbon fiber hypercar. Limited editions could reportedly come equipped with cold gas thrusters, developed in collaboration with Musk's other venture, SpaceX.
5: I'm Monica Nelson with your consumer and business news.
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10: 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Paid for by Ohioans for Lower Costs, not authorized by any candidate or candidates committee.
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14: The Trump administration is accusing thousands of stealing from American taxpayers in COVID-era loan fraud schemes. Vice President J.D. Vance was joined by Attorney General Todd Blanche and FBI Director Kash Patel at the FBI's Kansas City headquarters for Monday's announcement.
15: As happens with so many of the programs that are born out of the generosity of the American taxpayer, we had many, many people who took advantage of those programs.
14: Almost 870,000 borrowers have been suspended by the Small Business Administration over an estimated $39 billion in suspected fraud. ICE has no plans to sweep polling locations in November's midterm elections. That's according to White House Border Czar Tom Homan. He tells Fox News that he hasn't seen any plans or discussions about potential immigration enforcement operations at polling places. Homan called any claims that ICE would be at those polling locations a fear tactic. That's politics. I'm Brad Siegel.
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21: Several large companies are reportedly planning health benefit cutbacks next year.
22: Walt Disney, Bloomberg, Starbucks, Deloitte, and the city of Dallas are among those expected to trim healthcare spending next year. Consulting firm PwC says health plans are projecting the highest medical cost to rise 9% in 2027. Insurer Aon predicted higher costs, with U.S. employer health care costs rising 9.5% next year. That would push average costs over $19,000 per employee.
17: I'm Rob Martier.
21: Researchers are warning the public of a rare but possibly life-threatening brain disorder that may be tied to GLP-1 weight loss drugs. A new study published by Clinical Nutrition identified 15 reported cases of neurological disorder caused by severe vitamin B1 deficiency. These are in people taking GLP-1s. Researchers did stress, though, that the study cannot prove the medications caused the condition. Health update, I'm Scott Pringle.
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18: Team Europe won the Solheim Cup, defeating Team USA 15-13. On day two, Team USA's Jennifer Kupcho sunk a 91-foot putt to birdie hole 17 and then birdied again on 18 to even the competition at 8-8 heading into the final day. But on Sunday, Team Europe defeated the Americans in the singles portion for the win. 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
23: President Trump is defending the AI industry. Nick Harper reports the comments come after some have expressed major concerns, including Anthropic CEO Dario Amodei and House Minority Leader Hakeem Jeffries.
24: Posting on social media, he said that there is no need for more regulations. We already have tremendous criminal and regulatory power over AI companies. There is a sick conspiracy, wrote the president, against AI and data centers.
23: In a Truth Social post, Trump said, quote, "The only control or guardrails that AI needs is a strong and smart high IQ president, and the USA has that in spades." Meantime, OpenAI is ruling out pursuing an IPO this year. CEO Sam Altman tells Fortune doing so now would be ill-advised. And the long-awaited and long-delayed next-generation Tesla Roadster is coming. CEO Elon Musk took to X over the weekend to announce that the Roadster would be unveiled on October 1st. Tech Report, I'm Matt Mattinson.
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25: We're learning more about the sudden death of actress Hayden Panettiere last month. TMZ reporting it's now believed the 36-year-old died after ingesting oxycodone laced with fentanyl. The outlet earlier reported that the DEA was joining the investigation into her death and whether it may have involved criminal conduct. Authorities in Greenville, South Carolina, where Panettiere was found dead, have not yet released a definitive cause of death. Dolly Parton's first posthumous song is out. It's called Bound to Ride.
26: I'm going to Atlanta just to look around.
25: It's featured on the upcoming Stanley Brothers tribute album, Where the Soul Never Dies, celebrating 80 years of the Stanley Brothers. Parton recorded her vocals in 2022. The final season of HBO Max Hacks, leading the comedy field with 24 Emmy nominations. That's a record for a comedy series, besting the previous record of 23 held by The Bear in 2024 and The Studio last year. Also in comedy, Rob Reiner receiving a posthumous nomination for guest actor for his role in season 4 of The Bear. On the drama side, The Pitt landing the most nominations with 25. Tonight's 78th annual Emmy Awards will be hosted by Law & Order SVU star Mariska Hargitay. The lineup for next year's Stagecoach Country Music Festival now out. Garth Brooks tops the bill for the 3-day event in Indio, California. He'll be joined by fellow headliners Riley Green, Zach Topp, and a reunited Florida Georgia Line. Stagecoach takes place April 23rd through the 25th. Tickets go on sale Friday. That's entertainment. I'm Jennifer Bolzoni.
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3: Longtime Republican U.S. Senate leader Mitch McConnell is back in the chamber today. The 84-year-old appearing on the Senate floor in a wheelchair, his first public appearance since June, after being hospitalized more than 3 months ago after a fall at his Washington, D.C. residence. McConnell's return comes as senators return to Capitol Hill from a break amid questions about McConnell's health. President Trump has been pushing back against growing calls for more guardrails on artificial intelligence. Posting on social media today, there's a sick conspiracy, in his words, going on against AI and data centers. This after some major concerns have been expressed by leaders in the field, including the head of AI research company Anthropic, Dario Amodi. Democratic leaders in the House have said their caucus will make AI research a new priority. The relentless storms pummeling the Midwest this week are starting to fire up, the main threat expected to be heavy rain, damaging wind gusts, and possible tornadoes. A level 3 out of 4 flash flood threats are now covering parts of central Iowa. Week 1 of the NFL season wraps up tonight with one of the AFC's historic rivalries. Matt Mattinson with a preview.
23: The Kansas City Chiefs will host the Denver Broncos from Arrowhead Stadium. KC quarterback Patrick Mahomes will start after a remarkable recovery from a torn ACL.
6: This has always been the goal, is to get out there and play week 1, and so it was a long offseason, a lot of work.
23: Meanwhile, Denver's Bo Nix plays in his first game since breaking his ankle during last year's playoffs. The Chiefs are hoping to show last season's 6-11 record was just a speed bump in their dynasty.
3: Washington's Kennedy Center could close as early as Tuesday as officials there warn of bankruptcy. A Washington Post report says the center's board is now considering shutting it down, that board, a majority of which is appointed by President Trump, saying the center's facing possible bankruptcy and needs additional funding to remain open. They also argue adding President Trump's name to the facade may be the only way to avoid financial ruin. I'm Scott Carr. President Trump is backing the use of flock cameras nationwide. Talking about the controversial surveillance tools with reporters on Air Force One, Trump said he thinks they're a positive tool for law enforcement. This as lawmakers from both sides of the aisle have pushed back on the AI vehicle surveillance systems operated by the company Flock Safety. A group of Democratic-led states in Washington, D.C. are now suing the Trump administration to block a rule that would make it harder for immigrants to obtain green cards. Chris Caravaggio has that.
7: The 22 states and D.C., led by New York Attorney General Letitia James, are challenging the Department of Homeland Security's public charge rule that's set to take effect at the end of this week. The rule would also make it harder to enter the country if they use public benefits. They argue the rule would punish immigrants and their families for using public benefits like food stamps, Medicaid, or housing vouchers, benefits they're entitled to. I'm Chris Caravaggio.
3: The owner of the L.A. Clippers, Steve Ballmer, is issuing an apology after the NBA banned him for a year. Here's Daniel Martindale.
17: Ballmer is apologizing to fans, employees, and fellow NBA owners, saying he has sincere regrets. He also says he accepts responsibility. The NBA dealt a severe punishment to the Clippers earlier this month after finding the franchise violated the NBA's salary cap rules connected with an endorsement deal involving star player Kawhi Leonard. The league says Ballmer knowingly helped Leonard obtain off-court income opportunities to circumvent the league's salary cap rules. The Clippers were also fined $30 million in order to forfeit five future first-round draft picks. I'm Daniel Martindale.
3: In theaters last weekend, the movie that ended the six-week reign of Spider-Man Brand New Day was Practical Magic 2.
5: Here's the thing about magic. It won't be silenced.
3: The sequel starring Sandra Bullock and Nicole Kidman opened with a $30 million take, landing on the low end of expectations. Spider-Man Brand New Day finished second, while The Odyssey took third place with another $8.8 million. I'm Scott Carr.
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8: A powerful late summer weather pattern bringing a mix of sunshine, heat, and scattered storms across the country. The Northeast and Mid-Atlantic are enjoying a beautiful start to the week with mostly sunny skies, low humidity, and comfortable temperatures ranging from the 70s to lower 80s. Cities from Boston to Washington, D.C. can expect dry conditions. Across the Southeast, warm and humid air continues to fuel some afternoon showers and thunderstorms. Heavy downpours and lightning may create some brief travel delays. The Midwest looking at a combination of sun and scattered thunderstorms. The upper Midwest getting hit with locally heavy rain into parts of the Great Lakes region. Out west, most areas remain dry and warm. Temperatures will climb well into the 90s across portions of the Southwest, including southern Nevada and Arizona, while coastal California enjoying some milder conditions under partly sunny skies. Looking ahead, warmer than average temperatures are expected across much of the nation as we move deeper into the week. Plenty of storm chances, though, are continuing across the central and some southern states. That's your national forecast. I'm Monica Nelson.
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9: Despite Sunday's blowout loss to the Jaguars, the Cleveland Browns will not be making a quarterback change. Head coach Todd Monken sticking with Deshaun Watson. Raiders coach Clint Kubiak says tight end Brock Bowers, who underwent a knee procedure last week, is day-to-day and is working to get on the field as soon as possible. Looking ahead to this coming weekend in college football, it'll be a top-10 showdown in Oxford as Lane Kiffin leads his 7th-ranked LSU Tigers against the team he left last season, number 9 Ole Miss, in what could be a rather uncomfortable spot for him.
12: Well, I think it is unusual. Like you said, you know, one team you built and then now a new team that you're building. And so probably a really unusual situation that way. But I know obviously a lot's going to be made about me, but this is about the players being prepared really well and playing really well. You know, Pete's not going to tackle anybody. I'm not going to throw any touchdowns.
9: Both the Tigers and Rebels are 2-0. That's sports. I'm Frank Aaron.
8: America's diner chain looking to turn the page. Denny's, which has recently made headlines for restaurant closures, is now rolling out a comeback strategy that includes a revamped menu, restaurant renovations, and new locations. Company leaders say the goal is to modernize the brand while keeping the classic diner experience customers expect. The effort comes as the restaurant industry as a whole continues to battle changing consumer habits and rising costs. Denny's is betting a fresh look and new offerings could help bring more customers to the table. As his visit to Ireland wrapped up, President Trump says he's removing tariffs on Irish whiskey. He made the announcement Sunday during the trophy presentation of the Irish Open. The president also marked his trip by meeting with Ireland's prime minister. During that meeting, the president said the two countries have a fantastic relationship, adding it's one that is very profitable for Ireland. He went on to say that he would love to see a united Ireland and thinks it's going to happen eventually. Trump's presence did spark weekend protests in Dublin and other cities. The governor of New York says New Yorkers should be keeping an eye on their mailboxes for their energy rebate checks. She even made a pre-recorded video promoting the checks.
13: Are high energy bills leaving you shocked?
14: Failed policies from Washington and Trump's war on Iran are just driving up our costs. You deserve some relief.
8: The governor says checks of up to $200 will be mailed to eligible New Yorkers through the end of the year. Oracle co-founder and executive chairman Larry Ellison is canceling a planned $7.5 billion sale of company stock. A previous regulatory filing revealed Oracle was selling 50 million shares. The company has not given a reason for the change of heart. And the long-awaited and long-delayed next-generation Tesla Roadster is coming. Tammy Trujillo with more.
15: CEO Elon Musk took to X over the weekend to announce that the Roadster would be unveiled on October 1st, writing "Go for launch" along with the date. Once the wraps are taken off, the public's expected to get a look at an all-new carbon fiber hypercar. Limited editions could reportedly come equipped with cold gas thrusters, developed in collaboration with Musk's other venture, SpaceX.
8: I'm Monica Nelson with your consumer and business news.
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19: The Trump administration is accusing thousands of stealing from American taxpayers in COVID-era loan fraud schemes. Vice President J.D. Vance was joined by Attorney General Todd Blanche and FBI Director Kash Patel at the FBI's Kansas City headquarters for Monday's announcement.
21: As happens with so many of the programs that are born out of the generosity of the American taxpayer, we had many, many people who took advantage of those programs.
19: Almost 870,000 borrowers have been suspended by the Small Business Administration over an estimated $39 billion in suspected fraud. ICE has no plans to sweep polling locations in November's midterm elections. That's according to White House Border Czar Tom Homan. He tells Fox News that he hasn't seen any plans or discussions about potential immigration enforcement operations at polling places. Homan called any claims that ICE would be at those polling locations a fear tactic. That's politics. I'm Brad Seale.
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29: Several large companies are reportedly planning health benefit cutbacks next year.
30: Walt Disney, Bloomberg, Starbucks, Deloitte, and the city of Dallas are among those expected to trim healthcare spending next year. Consulting firm PwC says health plans are projecting the highest medical cost to rise 9% in 2027. Insurer Aon predicted higher costs, with U.S. employer health care costs rising 9.5% next year. That would push average costs over $19,000 per employee. I'm Rob Martier.
29: Researchers are warning the public of a rare but possibly life-threatening brain disorder that may be tied to GLP-1 weight loss drugs. A new study published by Clinical Nutrition identified 15 reported cases of neurological disorder caused by severe vitamin B1 deficiency. These are in people taking GLP-1s. Researchers did stress, though, that the study cannot prove the medications caused the condition. Health update, I'm Scott Pringle.
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31: Team Europe won the Solheim Cup, defeating Team USA 15-13. On day two, Team USA's Jennifer Kupcho sunk a 91-foot putt to birdie hole 17 and then birdied again on 18 to even the competition at 8-8 heading into the final day. But on Sunday, Team Europe defeated the Americans in the singles portion for the win. 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
11: 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Grandfather was a steelworker, like me. 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
3: President Trump is defending the AI industry. Nick Harper reports the comments come after some have expressed major concerns, including Anthropic CEO Dario Amodei and House Minority Leader Hakeem Jeffries.
5: Posting on social media, he said that there is no need for more regulations. We already have tremendous criminal and regulatory power over AI companies. There is a sick conspiracy, wrote the president, against AI and data centers.
3: In a Truth Social post, Trump said, quote, the only control or guardrails that AI needs is a strong and smart high IQ president, and the USA has that in spades. Meantime, OpenAI is ruling out pursuing an IPO this year. CEO Sam Altman tells Fortune doing so now would be ill-advised. And the long-awaited and long-delayed next-generation Tesla Roadster is coming. CEO Elon Musk took to X over the weekend to announce that the Roadster would be unveiled on October 1st. Tech Report, I'm Matt Mattinson.
4: 24/7 News, the latest in entertainment.
6: We're learning more about the sudden death of actress Hayden Panettiere last month. TMZ reporting it's now believed the 36-year-old died after ingesting oxycodone laced with fentanyl. The outlet earlier reported that the DEA was joining the investigation into her death and whether it may have involved criminal conduct. Authorities in Greenville, South Carolina, where Panettiere was found dead, have not yet released a definitive cause of death. Dolly Parton's first posthumous song is out. It's called Bound to Ride.
7: I'm going to Atlanta just to look around.
6: It's featured on the upcoming Stanley Brothers tribute album, Where the Soul Never Dies, celebrating 80 years of the Stanley Brothers. Parton recorded her vocals in 2022. The final season of HBO Max Hacks, leading the comedy field with 24 Emmy nominations. That's a record for a comedy series, besting the previous record of 23 held by The Bear in 2024 and The Studio last year. Also in comedy, Rob Reiner receiving a posthumous nomination for guest actor for his role in season 4 of The Bear. On the drama side, The Pitt landing the most nominations with 25. Tonight's 78th annual Emmy Awards will be hosted by Law & Order SVU star Mariska Hargitay. The lineup for next year's Stagecoach Country Music Festival now out. Garth Brooks tops the bill for the three-day event in Indio, California. He'll be joined by fellow headliners Riley Green, Zach Topp, and a reunited Florida-Georgia line. Stagecoach takes place April 23rd through the 25th. Tickets go on sale Friday. That's entertainment. I'm Jennifer Bolzoni.
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17: Longtime Republican U.S. Senate leader Mitch McConnell is back in the chamber today. The 84-year-old appearing on the Senate floor in a wheelchair, his first public appearance since June, after being hospitalized more than 3 months ago after a fall at his Washington, D.C. residence. McConnell's return comes as senators return to Capitol Hill from a break amid questions about McConnell's health. President Trump has been pushing back against growing calls for more guardrails on artificial intelligence. Posting on social media today, there's a sick conspiracy, in his words, going on against AI and data centers. This after some major concerns have been expressed by leaders in the field, including the head of AI research company Anthropic, Dario Amodei. Democratic leaders in the House have said their caucus will make AI research a new priority.
8: The relentless storms pummeling the Midwest this week are starting to fire up. The main threat expected to be heavy rain, damaging wind gusts, and possible tornadoes. A level 3 out of 4 flash flood threats are now covering parts of central Iowa. Week 1 of the NFL season wraps up tonight with one of the AFC's historic rivalries. Matt Mattinson with a preview.
3: The Kansas City Chiefs will host the Denver Broncos from Arrowhead Stadium. KC quarterback Patrick Mahomes will start after a remarkable recovery from a torn ACL.
9: This has always been the goal, is to get out there and play week 1, and so it was a long off season, a lot of work.
3: Meanwhile, Denver's Bo Nix plays in his first game since breaking his ankle during last year's playoffs. The Chiefs are hoping to show last season's 6-11 record was just a speed bump in their dynasty.
8: Washington's Kennedy Center could close as early as Tuesday as officials there warn of bankruptcy. A Washington Post report says the center's board is now considering shutting it down. That board, a majority of which is appointed by President Trump, is saying the center is facing possible bankruptcy and needs additional funding to remain open. They also argue adding President Trump's name to the facade may be the only way to avoid financial ruin. I'm Scott Carr. President Trump is backing the use of flock cameras nationwide. Talking about the controversial surveillance tools with reporters on Air Force One, Trump said he thinks they're a positive tool for law enforcement. This as lawmakers from both sides of the aisle have pushed back on the AI vehicle surveillance systems operated by the company Flock Safety. A group of Democratic-led states in Washington, D.C. are now suing the Trump administration to block a rule that would make it harder for immigrants to obtain green cards. Chris Caraggio has that.
12: The 22 states and D.C., led by New York Attorney General Letitia James, are challenging the Department of Homeland Security's public charge rule that's set to take effect at the end of this week. The rule would also make it harder to enter the country if they use public benefits. They argue the rule would punish immigrants and their families for using public benefits like food stamps, Medicaid, or housing vouchers, benefits they're entitled to. I'm Chris Caraggio.
8: The owner of the L.A. Clippers, Steve Ballmer, is issuing an apology after the NBA banned him for a year. Here's Daniel Martindale.
13: Ballmer is apologizing to fans, employees, and fellow NBA owners, saying he has sincere regrets. He also says he accepts responsibility. The NBA dealt a severe punishment to the Clippers earlier this month after finding the franchise violated the NBA's salary cap rules connected with an endorsement deal involving star player Kawhi Leonard. The league says Ballmer knowingly helped Leonard obtain off-court income opportunities to circumvent the league's salary cap rules. The Clippers were also fined $30 million in order to forfeit 5 future first-round draft picks. I'm Daniel Martindale.
8: In theaters last weekend, the movie that ended the 6-week reign of Spider-Man Brand New Day was Practical Magic 2.
14: Here's the thing about magic. It won't be silenced.
8: The sequel starring Sandra Bullock and Nicole Kidman opened with a $30 million take, landing on the low end of expectations. Spider-Man Brand New Day finished second, while The Odyssey took third place with another $8.8 million. I'm Scott Carr.
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6: A powerful late summer weather pattern bringing a mix of sunshine, heat, and scattered storms across the country. The Northeast and Mid-Atlantic are enjoying a beautiful start to the week with mostly sunny skies, low humidity, and comfortable temperatures ranging from the 70s to lower 80s. Cities from Boston to Washington, D.C. can expect dry conditions. Across the Southeast, warm and humid air continues to fuel some afternoon showers and thunderstorms. Heavy downpours and lightning may create some brief travel delays. The Midwest looking at a combination of sun and scattered thunderstorms. The upper Midwest getting hit with locally heavy rain into parts of the Great Lakes region. Out west, most areas remain dry and warm. Temperatures will climb well into the 90s across portions of the Southwest, including southern Nevada and Arizona, while coastal California enjoying some milder conditions under partly sunny skies. Looking ahead, warmer than average temperatures are expected across much of the nation as we move deeper into the week. Plenty of storm chances, though, are continuing across the central and some southern states. That's your national forecast. I'm Monica Nelson.
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15: Despite Sunday's blowout loss to the Jaguars, the Cleveland Browns will not be making a quarterback change. Head coach Todd Monken sticking with Deshaun Watson. Raiders coach Clint Kubiak says tight end Brock Bowers, who underwent a knee procedure last week, is day-to-day and is working to get on the field as soon as possible. Looking ahead to this coming weekend in college football, it'll be a top-10 showdown in Oxford as Lane Kiffin leads his 7th-ranked LSU Tigers against the team he left last season, number 9 Ole Miss, in what could be a rather uncomfortable spot for him.
20: Well, I think it is unusual. Like you said, you know, one team you built and then now a new team that you're building. And so probably a really unusual situation that way. But I know obviously a lot's going to be made about me, but this is about the players being prepared really well and playing really well. You know, Pete's not going to tackle anybody. I'm not going to throw any touchdowns.
15: Both the Tigers and Rebels are 2-0. That's sports. I'm Frank Aaron.
6: America's diner chain looking to turn the page. Denny's, which has recently made headlines for restaurant closures, is now rolling out a comeback strategy that includes a revamped menu, restaurant renovations, and new locations. Company leaders say the goal is to modernize the brand while keeping the classic diner experience customers expect. The effort comes as the restaurant industry as a whole continues to battle changing consumer habits and rising costs. Denny's is betting a fresh look and new offerings could help bring more customers to the table. As his visit to Ireland wrapped up, President Trump says he's removing tariffs on Irish whiskey. He made the announcement Sunday during the trophy presentation of the Irish Open. The president also marked his trip by meeting with Ireland's prime minister. During that meeting, the president said the two countries have a fantastic relationship, adding it's one that is very profitable for Ireland. He went on to say that he would love to see a united Ireland and thinks it's going to happen eventually. Trump's presence did spark weekend protests in Dublin and other cities. The governor of New York says New Yorkers should be keeping an eye on their mailboxes for their energy rebate checks. She even made a pre-recorded video promoting the checks.
1: Are high energy bills leaving you shocked? Failed policies from Washington and Trump's war on Iran are just driving up our costs. You deserve some relief.
6: The governor says checks of up to $200 will be mailed to eligible New Yorkers through the end of the year. Oracle co-founder and executive chairman Larry Ellison is canceling a planned $7.5 billion sale of company stock. A previous regulatory filing revealed Oracle was selling 50 million shares. The company has not given a reason for the change of heart. And the long-awaited and long-delayed next-generation Tesla Roadster is coming. Tammy Trujillo with more.
2: CEO Elon Musk took to X over the weekend to announce that the Roadster would be unveiled on October 1st, writing "Go for launch" along with the date. Once the wraps are taken off, the public's expected to get a look at an all-new carbon fiber hypercar. Limited editions could reportedly come equipped with cold gas thrusters developed in collaboration with Musk's other venture, SpaceX.
6: I'm Monica Nelson with your consumer and business news.
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23: The Trump administration is accusing thousands of stealing from American taxpayers in COVID-era loan fraud schemes. Vice President J.D. Vance was joined by Attorney General Todd Blanche and FBI Director Kash Patel at the FBI's Kansas City headquarters for Monday's announcement.
24: As happens with so many of the programs that are born out of the generosity of the American taxpayer, we had many, many people who took advantage of those programs.
23: Almost 870,000 borrowers have been suspended by the Small Business Administration over an estimated $39 billion in suspected fraud. ICE has no plans to sweep polling locations in November's midterm elections. That's according to White House Border Czar Tom Homan. He tells Fox News that he hasn't seen any plans or discussions about potential immigration enforcement operations at polling places. Homan called any claims that ICE would be at those polling locations a fear tactic. That's politics. I'm Brad Siegel.
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26: Several large companies are reportedly planning health benefit cutbacks next year.
27: Walt Disney, Bloomberg, Starbucks, Deloitte, and the city of Dallas are among those expected to trim healthcare spending next year. Consulting firm PwC says health plans are projecting the highest medical cost to rise 9% in 2027. Insurer Aon predicted higher costs, with U.S. employer health care costs rising 9.5% next year. That would push average costs over $19,000 per employee. I'm Rob Martier.
26: Researchers are warning the public of a rare but possibly life-threatening brain disorder that may be tied to GLP-1 weight loss drugs. A new study published by Clinical Nutrition identified 15 reported cases of neurological disorder caused by severe vitamin B1 deficiency. These are in people taking GLP-1s. Researchers did stress, though, that the study cannot prove the medications cause the condition. Health update, I'm Scott Pringle.
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28: 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But on Sunday, Team Europe defeated the Americans in the singles portion for the win. 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
31: 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Grandfather was a steelworker like me. 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
3: President Trump is defending the AI industry. Nick Harper reports the comments come after some have expressed major concerns, including Anthropic CEO Dario Amodei and House Minority Leader Hakeem Jeffries.
33: Posting on social media, he said that there is no need for more regulations. We already have tremendous criminal and regulatory power over AI companies. There is a sick conspiracy, wrote the president, against AI and data centers.
3: In a Truth Social post, Trump said, quote, the only control or guardrails that AI needs is a strong and smart high IQ president, and the USA has that in spades. Meantime, OpenAI is ruling out pursuing an IPO this year. CEO Sam Altman tells Fortune doing so now would be ill-advised. And the long-awaited and long-delayed next-generation Tesla Roadster is coming. CEO Elon Musk took to X over the weekend to announce that the Roadster would be unveiled on October 1st. Tech Report, I'm Matt Mattinson.
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6: We're learning more about the sudden death of actress Hayden Panettiere last month. TMZ reporting it's now believed the 36-year-old died after ingesting oxycodone laced with fentanyl. The outlet earlier reported that the DEA was joining the investigation into her death and whether it may have involved criminal conduct. Authorities in Greenville, South Carolina, where Panettiere was found dead, have not yet released a definitive cause of death. Dolly Parton's first posthumous song is out. It's called Bound to Ride.
34: I'm going to Atlanta just to look around.
6: It's featured on the upcoming Stanley Brothers tribute album, Where the Soul Never Dies, celebrating 80 years of the Stanley Brothers. Parton recorded her vocals in 2022. The final season of HBO Max Hacks, leading the comedy field with 24 Emmy nominations. That's a record for a comedy series, besting the previous record of 23 held by The Bear in 2024 and The Studio last year. Also in comedy, Rob Reiner receiving a posthumous nomination for guest actor for his role in season 4 of The Bear. On the drama side, The Pitt landing the most nominations nominations with 25. Tonight's 78th Annual Emmy Awards will be hosted by Law & Order SVU star Mariska Hargitay. The lineup for next year's Stagecoach Country Music Festival now out. Garth Brooks tops the bill for the three-day event in Indio, California. He'll be joined by fellow headliners Riley Green, Zach Top, and a reunited Florida-Georgia line. Stagecoach takes place April 23rd through the 25th. Tickets go on sale Friday. That's entertainment. I'm Jennifer Bolzoni.
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2: Longtime U.S. Republican Senator Mitch McConnell is back in the U.S. Senate. The 84-year-old has been on the Senate floor today in a wheelchair, his first public appearance since June. His return comes as senators return to Capitol Hill from a break with questions about McConnell's health swirling. McConnell was hospitalized after falling at his Washington, D.C. residence 3 months ago. The governor of California, Gavin Newsom, is saying he won't run for president in 2028 if former Vice President Kamala Harris decides to run, telling CNN he would not want to run against Harris, saying his decision is based in political reality. Newsom has been laying the groundwork for a potential national campaign for more than a year. Harris has also said she's considering running, but has not announced a decision. In a string of social media posts today, President Trump is defending the artificial intelligence industry on the heels of some major concerns expressed about AI advancement from experts in the field, including the head of AI research company Anthropic, Dario Amodi. Trump posts today, "The only control or guardrails that AI needs is a strong and smart, high IQ president. And the USA has that," he writes, "in spades." Some new questions have been swirling around the holdout juror in the Lindsey Clancy murder trial that fellow jurors say caused the trial to end in a mistrial. NBC's Emily Ikeda says other members of the jury claim the holdout juror refused to interact with other jurors.
8: NBC 10 Boston reports the juror also had a history of domestic violence allegations on file, including a dismissed case for allegedly assaulting his now ex-wife and an active restraining order from his teen nephew.
2: A police report says the juror's nephew claims the man pushed him to the ground and repeatedly punched him in the face. Legal experts say the big question is whether the juror was being honest during the jury selection process. I'm Scott Carr. President Trump's declared support last weekend for Irish unification is sparking a diplomatic argument, as Stuart Smith reports it's a divisive issue in the UK and Ireland.
9: There was wars over this. There was fighting over this. Ireland did used to be one nation at one point, united in 1921. Then it split into two, with six counties in the north remaining part of the UK and the bottom half becoming independent.
2: Speaking Sunday in Doonbeg, Ireland, Trump said that he loves his comment on a reunification of Ireland, adding it's going to happen eventually. Costco's raising prices and limiting how much customers can buy of some popular motor oil products. Kirkland Signature full synthetic motor oil now costs about $58 for a two-pack, up from around $30 last year. And now purchases are limited to two boxes a week. Experts say the changes come as the prices of crude oil surge. AAA says the national average for regular gas is now $4.31 a gallon. Drugs such as Ozempic may have another benefit after surgery for some patients and users, as we hear from Wendy Swanson.
0: According to a new Scientific Reports study co-authored by a researcher at Houston's MD Anderson Cancer Center, adults with type 2 diabetes on GLP-1 drugs were 46% less likely to have opioid prescriptions 3 months to a year after surgery. The nationwide analysis covered nearly 560,000 patients and also found a 22% lower risk of post-surgery pain.
2: The rapper Macklemore is being dropped from Ed Sheeran's current tour following comments he made on stage in support of Palestine. The Grammy winner said "Free Palestine" while giving a political speech during a performance at New Jersey's MetLife Stadium. The comments led to the Israeli American Council to demand Macklemore be removed from the tour's remaining dates. Macklemore was set to perform at 8 of Sheeran's final 10 U.S. dates. I'm Scott Carr.
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10: A powerful late summer weather pattern bringing a mix of sunshine, heat, and scattered storms across the country. The Northeast and Mid-Atlantic are enjoying a beautiful start to the week with mostly sunny skies, low humidity, and comfortable temperatures ranging from the 70s to lower 80s. Cities from Boston to Washington, D.C. can expect dry conditions. Across the Southeast, warm and humid air continues to fuel some afternoon showers and thunderstorms. Heavy downpours and lightning may create some brief travel delays. The Midwest looking at a combination of sun and scattered thunderstorms. The upper Midwest getting hit with locally heavy rain into parts of the Great Lakes region. Out west, most areas remain dry and warm. Temperatures will climb well into the 90s across portions of the Southwest, including southern Nevada and Arizona, while coastal California enjoying some milder conditions.

0: restaurant renovations and new locations. Company leaders say the goal is to modernize the brand while keeping the classic diner experience customers expect. The effort comes as the restaurant industry as a whole continues to battle changing consumer habits and rising costs. Denny's is betting a fresh look and new offerings could help bring more customers to the table. As his visit to Ireland wrapped up, President Trump says he's removing tariffs on Irish whiskey. He made the announcement Sunday during the trophy presentation of the Irish Open. The president also marked his trip by meeting with Ireland's prime minister. During that meeting, the president said the two countries have a fantastic relationship, adding it's one that is very profitable for Ireland. He went on to say that he would love to see a united Ireland and thinks it's going to happen eventually. Trump's presence did spark weekend protests in Dublin and other cities. The governor of New York says New Yorkers should be keeping an eye on their mailboxes for their energy rebate checks. She even made a pre-recorded video promoting the checks.
1: Are high energy bills leaving you shocked?
2: Failed policies from Washington and Trump's war on Iran are just driving up our costs. You deserve some relief.
0: The governor says checks of up to $200 will be mailed to eligible New Yorkers through the end of the year. Oracle co-founder and executive chairman Larry Ellison is canceling a planned $7.5 billion sale of company stock. A previous regulatory filing revealed Oracle was selling 50 million shares. The company has not given a reason for the change of heart. And the long-awaited and long-delayed next-generation Tesla Roadster is coming. Tammy Trujillo with more.
3: CEO Elon Musk took to X over the weekend to announce that the Roadster would be unveiled on October 1st, writing "Go for launch" along with the date. Once the wraps are taken off, the public's expected to get a look at an all-new carbon fiber hypercar. Limited editions could reportedly come equipped with cold gas thrusters developed in collaboration with Musk's other venture, SpaceX.
0: I'm Monica Nelson with your consumer and business news.
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9: The Trump administration is accusing thousands of stealing from American taxpayers in COVID-era loan fraud schemes. Vice President J.D. Vance was joined by Attorney General Todd Blanche and FBI Director Kash Patel at the FBI's Kansas City headquarters for Monday's announcement.
10: As happens with so many of the programs that are born out of the generosity of the American taxpayer, we had many, many people who took advantage of those programs.
9: Almost 870,000 borrowers have been suspended by the Small Business Administration over an estimated $39 billion in suspected fraud. ICE has no plans to sweep polling locations in November's midterm elections. That's according to White House Border Czar Tom Homan. He tells Fox News that he hasn't seen any plans or discussions about potential immigration enforcement operations at polling places. Homan called any claims that ICE would be at those polling locations a fear tactic. That's politics. I'm Brad Siegel.
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16: Several large companies are reportedly planning health benefit cutbacks next year.
17: Walt Disney, Bloomberg, Starbucks, Deloitte, and the city of Dallas are among those expected to trim healthcare spending next year. Consulting firm PwC says health plans are projecting the highest medical cost to rise 9% in 2027. Insurer Aon predicted higher costs, with U.S. employer health care costs rising 9.5% next year. That would push average costs over $19,000 per employee. I'm Rob Martier.
16: Researchers are warning the public of a rare but possibly life-threatening brain disorder that may be tied

0: the GLP-1 weight loss drugs. A new study published by Clinical Nutrition identified 15 reported cases of neurological disorder caused by severe vitamin B1 deficiency. These are in people taking GLP-1s. Researchers did stress, though, that the study cannot prove the medications caused the condition. Health update, I'm Scott Pringle.
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2: Team Europe won the Solheim Cup, defeating Team USA 15-13. On day two, Team USA's Jennifer Kupcho sunk a 91-foot putt to birdie hole 17 and then birdied again on 18 to even the competition at 8-8 heading into the final day. But on Sunday, Team Europe defeated the Americans in the singles portion for the win. For more women's sports stories, subscribe to Good Game with Sarah Spain on iHeart Podcast.
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5: President Trump is defending the AI industry. Nick Harper reports the comments come after some have expressed major concerns, including Anthropic CEO Dario Amodei and House Minority Leader Hakeem Jeffries.
6: Posting on social media, he said that there is no need for more regulations. We already have tremendous criminal and regulatory power over AI companies. There is a sick conspiracy, wrote the president, against AI and data centers.
5: In a Truth Social post, Trump said, quote, the only control or guardrails that AI needs is a strong and smart high IQ president, and the USA has that in spades. Meantime, OpenAI is ruling out pursuing an IPO this year. CEO Sam Altman tells Fortune doing so now would be ill-advised. And the long-awaited and long-delayed next-generation Tesla Roadster is coming. CEO Elon Musk took to X over the weekend to announce that the Roadster would be unveiled on October 1st. Tech Report, I'm Matt Mattinson.
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7: We're learning more about the sudden death of actress Hayden Panettiere last month. TMZ reporting it's now believed the 36-year-old died after ingesting oxycodone laced with fentanyl. The outlet earlier reported that the DEA was joining the investigation into her death and whether it may have involved criminal conduct. Authorities in Greenville, South Carolina, where Panettiere was found dead, have not yet released a definitive cause of death. Dolly Parton's first posthumous song is out. It's called Bound to Ride.
8: I'm going to Atlanta just to look around.
7: It's featured on the upcoming Stanley Brothers tribute album, Where the Soul Never Dies, celebrating 80 years of the Stanley Brothers. Parton recorded her vocals in 2022. The final season of HBO Max Hacks, leading the comedy field with 24 Emmy nominations. That's a record for a comedy series, besting the previous record of 23 held by The Bear in 2024 and The Studio last year. Also in comedy, Rob Reiner receiving a posthumous nomination for guest actor for his role in season 4 of The Bear. On the drama side, The Pitt landing the most nominations with 25. Tonight's 78th annual Emmy Awards will be hosted by Law & Order SVU star Mariska Hargitay. The lineup for next year's Stagecoach Country Music Festival now out. Garth Brooks tops the bill for the 3-day event in Indio, California. He'll be joined by fellow headliners Riley Green, Zach Topp, and a reunited Florida Georgia line. Stagecoach takes place April 23rd through the 25th. Tickets go on sale Friday. That's entertainment. I'm Jennifer Bolzoni.
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9: Longtime U.S. Republican Senator Mitch McConnell is back in the U.S. Senate. The 84-year-old has been on the Senate floor today in a wheelchair, his first public appearance since June. His return comes as senators return to Capitol Hill from a break with questions about McConnell's health swirling. McConnell was hospitalized after falling at his Washington, D.C. residence 3 months ago. The governor of California, Gavin Newsom, is saying he won't run for president in 2028 if former Vice President Kamala Harris decides to run. Telling CNN he would not want to run against Harris, saying his decision is based in political reality. Newsom has been laying the groundwork for a potential national campaign for more than a year. Harris has also said she's considering running, but has not announced a decision. In a string of social media posts today, President Trump is defending the artificial intelligence industry on the heels of some major concerns expressed about AI advancement from experts in the field, including the head of AI research company Anthropic, Dario Amodi. Trump posts today, the only control or guardrails that AI needs is a strong and smart, high IQ president. And the USA has that, he writes, in spades. Some new questions have been swirling around the holdout juror in the Lindsey Clancy murder trial that fellow jurors say caused the trial to end in a mistrial. NBC's Emily Ikeda says other members of the jury claim the holdout juror refused to interact with other jurors.
10: NBC 10 Boston reports the juror also had a history of domestic violence allegations on file, including a dismissed case for allegedly assaulting his now ex-wife and an active restraining order from his teen nephew.
9: A police report says the juror's nephew claims the man pushed him to the ground and repeatedly punched him in the face. Legal experts say the big question is whether the juror was being honest during the jury selection process. I'm Scott Carr. President Trump's declared support last weekend for Irish unification is sparking a diplomatic argument as Stuart Smith reports it's a divisive issue in the UK and Ireland.
11: There was wars over this. There was fighting over this. Ireland did used to be one nation at one point, united in 1921. Then it split into two, with six counties in the north remaining part of the UK and the bottom half becoming independent.
9: Speaking Sunday in Doonbeg, Ireland, Trump said that he loves his country. Comment on a reunification of Ireland, adding it's going to happen eventually. Costco's raising prices and limiting how much customers can buy of some popular motor oil products. Kirkland's Signature full synthetic motor oil now costs about $58 for a two-pack, up from around $30 last year. And now purchases are limited to two boxes a week. Experts say the changes come as the prices of crude oil surge. AAA says the national average for regular gas is now $4.31 a gallon. Drugs such as Ozempic may have another benefit after surgery for some patients and users, as we hear from Wendy Swanson.
12: According to a new scientific report study co-authored by a researcher at Houston's MD Anderson Cancer Center, adults with type 2 diabetes on GLP-1 drugs were 46% less likely to have opioid prescriptions 3 months to a year after surgery. The nationwide analysis covered nearly 560,000 patients and also found a 22% lower risk of post-surgery. Pain.
9: The rapper Macklemore is being dropped from Ed Sheeran's current tour following comments he made on stage in support of Palestine. The Grammy winner said free Palestine while giving a political speech during a performance at New Jersey's MetLife Stadium. The comments led to the Israeli-American Council to demand Macklemore be removed from the tour's remaining dates. Macklemore was set to perform at 8 of Sheeran's final 10 U.S. dates.
13: I'm Scott Carr.
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14: A powerful late summer weather pattern bringing a mix of sunshine, heat, and scattered storms across the country. The Northeast and Mid-Atlantic are enjoying a beautiful start to the week with mostly sunny skies, low humidity, and comfortable temperatures ranging from the 70s to lower 80s. Cities from Boston to Washington, D.C. can expect dry conditions. Across the Southeast, warm and humid air continues to fuel some afternoon showers and thunderstorms. Heavy downpours and lightning may create some brief travel delays. The Midwest looking at a combination of sun and scattered thunderstorms. The upper Midwest getting hit with locally heavy rain into parts of the Great Lakes region. Out west, most areas remain dry and warm. Temperatures will climb well into the 90s across portions of the Southwest, including southern Nevada and Arizona, while coastal California enjoying some milder conditions under partly sunny skies. Looking ahead, warmer than average temperatures are expected across much of the nation as we move deeper into the week. Plenty of storm chances, though, are continuing across the central and some southern states. That's your national forecast. I'm Monica Nelson.
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15: Despite Sunday's blowout loss to the Jaguars, the Cleveland Browns will not be making a quarterback change. Head coach Todd Monken sticking with Deshaun Watson. Raiders coach Clint Kubiak says tight end Brock Bowers, who underwent a knee procedure last week, is day-to-day and is working to get on the field as soon as possible. Looking ahead to this coming weekend in college football, it'll be a top-10 showdown in Oxford as Lane Kiffin leads his 7th-ranked LSU Tigers against the team he left last season, number 9 Ole Miss, in what could be a rather uncomfortable spot for him.
16: Well, I think it is unusual. Like you said, you know, one team you built and then now a new team that you're building. And so probably a really unusual situation that way. But I know obviously a lot's going to be made about me, but this is about the players being prepared really well and playing really well. You know, Pete's not going to tackle anybody. I'm not going to throw any touchdowns.
15: Both the Tigers and Rebels are 2-0. That's sports. I'm Frank Aaron.
14: America's diner chain looking to turn the page. Denny's, which has recently made headlines for restaurant closures, is now rolling out a comeback strategy that includes a revamped menu, restaurant renovations, and new locations. Company leaders say the goal is to modernize the brand while keeping the classic diner experience customers expect. The effort comes as the restaurant industry as a whole continues to battle changing consumer habits and rising costs. Denny's is betting a fresh look and new offerings could help bring more customers to the table. As his visit to Ireland wrapped up, President Trump says he's removing tariffs on Irish whiskey. He made the announcement Sunday during the trophy presentation of the Irish Open. The president also marked his trip by meeting with Ireland's prime minister. During that meeting, the president said the two countries have a fantastic relationship, adding it's one that is very profitable for Ireland. He went on to say that he would love to see a united Ireland and thinks it's going to happen eventually. Trump's presence did spark weekend protests in Dublin and other cities. The governor of New York says New Yorkers should be keeping an eye on their mailboxes for their energy rebate checks. She even made a pre-recorded video promoting the checks.
17: Are high energy bills leaving you shocked? Failed policies from Washington and Trump's war on Iran are just driving up our costs. You deserve some relief.
14: The governor says checks of up to $200 will be mailed to eligible New Yorkers through the end of the year. Oracle co-founder and executive chairman Larry Ellison is canceling a planned $7.5 billion sale of company stock. A previous regulatory filing revealed Oracle was selling 50 million shares. The company has not given a reason for the change of heart. And the long-awaited and long-delayed next-generation Tesla Roadster is coming. Tammy Trujillo with more.
18: CEO Elon Musk took to X over the weekend to announce that the Roadster would be unveiled on October 1st, writing "Go for launch" along with the date. Once the wraps are taken off, the public's expected to get a look at an all-new carbon fiber hypercar. Limited editions could reportedly come equipped with cold gas thrusters, developed in collaboration with Musk's other venture, SpaceX.
14: I'm Monica Nelson with your consumer and business news.
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21: The Trump administration is accusing thousands of stealing from American taxpayers in COVID-era loan fraud schemes. Vice President J.D. Vance was joined by Attorney General Todd Blanche and FBI Director Kash Patel at the FBI's Kansas City headquarters for Monday's announcement.
22: As happens with so many of the programs that are born out of the generosity of the American taxpayer, we had many, many people who took advantage of those programs.
21: Almost 870,000 borrowers have been suspended by the Small Business Administration over an estimated $39 billion in suspected fraud. ICE has no plans to sweep polling locations in November's midterm elections. That's according to White House Border Czar Tom Homan. He tells Fox News that he hasn't seen any plans or discussions about potential immigration enforcement operations at polling places. Homan called any claims that ICE would be at those polling locations a fear tactic. That's politics. I'm Brad Seale.
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0: Several large companies are reportedly planning health benefit cutbacks next year.
28: Walt Disney, Bloomberg, Starbucks, Deloitte, and the city of Dallas are among those expected to trim healthcare spending next year. Consulting firm PwC says health plans are projecting the highest medical cost to rise 9% in 2027. Insurer Aon predicted higher costs, with U.S. employer health care costs rising 9.5% next year. That would push average costs over $19,000 per employee. I'm Rob Martier.
0: Researchers are warning the public of a rare but possibly life-threatening brain disorder that may be tied to GLP-1 weight loss drugs. A new study published by Clinical Nutrition identified 15 reported cases of neurological disorder caused by severe vitamin B1 deficiency. These are in people taking GLP-1s. Researchers did stress, though, that the study cannot prove the medications cause the condition. Health update, I'm Scott Pringle.
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2: Team Europe won the Solheim Cup, defeating Team USA 15-13. On day two, Team USA's Jennifer Kupcho sunk a 91-foot putt to birdie hole 17 and then birdied again on 18 to even the competition at 8-8 heading into the final day. But on Sunday, Team Europe defeated the Americans in the singles portion for the win. 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
5: President Trump is defending the AI industry. Nick Harper reports the comments come after some have expressed major concerns, including Anthropic CEO Dario Amodei and House Minority Leader Hakeem Jeffries.
6: Posting on social media, he said that there is no need for more regulations. We already have tremendous criminal and regulatory power over AI companies. There is a sick conspiracy, wrote the president, against AI and data centers.
5: In a Truth Social post, Trump said, quote, the only control or guardrails that AI needs is a strong and smart high IQ president, and the USA has that in spades. Meantime, OpenAI is ruling out pursuing an IPO this year. CEO Sam Altman tells Fortune doing so now would be ill-advised. And the long-awaited and long-delayed next-generation Tesla Roadster is coming. CEO Elon Musk took to X over the weekend to announce that the Roadster would be unveiled on October 1st. Tech Report, I'm Matt Mattinson.
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3: We're learning more about the sudden death of actress Hayden Panettiere last month. TMZ reporting it's now believed the 36-year-old died after ingesting oxycodone laced with fentanyl. The outlet earlier reported that the DEA was joining the investigation into her death and whether it may have involved criminal conduct. Authorities in Greenville, South Carolina, where Panettiere was found dead, have not yet released a definitive cause of death. Dolly Parton's first posthumous song is out. It's called Bound to Ride.
7: I'm going to Atlanta just to look around.
3: It's featured on the upcoming Stanley Brothers tribute album, Where the Soul Never Dies, celebrating 80 years of the Stanley Brothers. Parton recorded her vocals in 2022. The final season of HBO Max Hacks, leading the comedy field with 24 Emmy nominations. That's a record for a comedy series, besting the previous record of 23 held by The Bear in 2024 and the studio last year. Also in comedy, Rob Reiner receiving a posthumous nomination for guest actor for his role in season 4 of The Bear. On the drama side, The Pitt landing the most nominations with 25. Tonight's 78th annual Emmy Awards will be hosted by Law & Order SVU star Mariska Hargitay. The lineup for next year's Stagecoach Country Music Festival now out. Garth Brooks tops the bill for the 3-day event in Indio, California. He'll be joined by fellow headliners Riley Green, Zach Topp, and a reunited Florida-Georgia line. Stagecoach takes place April 23rd through the 25th. Tickets go on sale Friday. That's entertainment. I'm Jennifer Bolzoni.
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9: The U.S. Supreme Court has rejected the Trump administration's attempt to restrict voting by mail. Members of the High Court said today it would not consider an emergency application from the administration filed seeking to block a lower court ruling that said the regulation was most likely unlawful. The decision blocks the Postal Service from implementing the new restrictions from going into effect. Two conservative justices, the only ones dissenting, Clarence Thomas and Samuel Alito. Senator Mitch McConnell has been back in the U.S. Senate today. The 84-year-old on the Senate floor in a wheelchair, his first public appearance since June. This as senators have returned to Capitol Hill from a break with questions about McConnell's health swirling. McConnell was hospitalized after falling at his Washington, D.C. residence 3 months ago. California Governor Gavin Newsom is saying he will not run for president in 2028 if former Vice President Kamala Harris does decide to run. Sharon Reardon reports.
10: But I wouldn't run if she ran. Why would I? I wouldn't do that to her. I wouldn't do it to me. Why would I? I wouldn't do that to you. I wouldn't waste everyone's time.
11: Newsom made the comments in a CNN interview with Jake Tapper. He says his decision is based in political reality.
10: But I know what that means. I know her base of supporters. I know her friends. The Venn diagram on that is just pure crossover.
11: Newsom has been laying the groundwork for a potential national campaign for more than a year. Harris has not yet said if she's going to enter the race. The governor's comments could give Harris an early advantage in what's expected to be a crowded Democratic presidential field. I'm Sharon Reardon.
12: President Trump has been pushing back against growing calls for more guardrails on artificial intelligence. Posting to social media, the only control or guardrails that AI needs is a strong and smart, high IQ president. And the USA has that, he says, in spades. This after some major concerns have been expressed about AI advancement, including from the head of the AI research company Anthropic, Dario Amodi. I'm Scott Carr. Elon Musk's private spaceflight company, SpaceX, is suing Texas Attorney General Ken Paxton, as well as the Texas county where SpaceX is planning to build a massive multi-billion-dollar semiconductor plant. Reports say the lawsuit's an effort to keep secret information about the so-called TerraFab project, a semiconductor megafactory planned for Grimes County. Paxton's office had ordered Grimes County to answer public records requests, trying to get details about tax breaks it had offered the company. The DA in Manhattan, Alvin Bragg, has announced the seizure of a dozen websites linked to AI-generated pornography. Lizzie Radabali has more.
14: Bragg said so-called deepfake sexually explicit content takes a toll on victims.
15: These horrific violations of privacy follow victims. They follow victims into their careers.
14: There were around 1,200 individuals identified on the websites, with Bragg adding that the victims were mostly women and public-facing figures. The DA is encouraging potential victims to contact his office so they can take action and shut down any other domains posting these images.
12: One of the prominent male members of the Charles Manson cult family of the late 60s, Bruce Davis, has died at the age of 83.
16: Davis died at the California Medical Facility in Vacaville. He died while incarcerated after repeatedly being denied parole. A cause of death has not been announced. Davis, once considered Manson's right-hand man, was convicted of two counts of murder in 1972 and sentenced to life in prison. He killed Gary Hinman, an aspiring musician, and Donald Shorty Shea, a stuntman. Davis was found suitable for parole 8 times, but his release was blocked repeatedly by Governors Arnold Schwarzenegger, Jerry Brown, and Gavin Newsom. I'm Daniel Martindale.
12: Oasis fans will have a few more chances to catch the reunited band live next summer.
17: Today is gonna be the day that they're gonna throw it back to you.
12: The Gallagher brothers announced stops in Boston and Las Vegas as part of a 2027 tour. Fans have to register by Thursday for ticket sales that are set to start September 25th. I'm Scott Carr.
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3: A powerful late summer weather pattern bringing a mix of sunshine, heat, and scattered storms across the country. The Northeast and Mid-Atlantic are enjoying a beautiful start to the week with mostly sunny skies, low humidity, and comfortable temperatures ranging from the 70s to lower 80s. Cities from Boston to Washington, D.C. can expect dry conditions. Across the Southeast, warm and humid air continues to fuel some afternoon showers and thunderstorms. Heavy downpours and lightning may create some brief travel delays. The Midwest looking at a combination of sun and scattered thunderstorms. The upper Midwest getting hit with locally heavy rain into parts of the Great Lakes region. Out west, most areas remain dry and warm. Temperatures will climb well into the 90s across portions of the Southwest, including southern Nevada and Arizona, while coastal California enjoying some milder conditions under partly sunny skies. Looking ahead, warmer than average temperatures are expected across much of the nation as we move deeper into the week. Plenty of storm chances, though, are continuing across the central and some southern states. That's your national forecast. I'm Monica Nelson.
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18: Despite Sunday's blowout loss to the Jaguars, the Cleveland Browns will not be making a quarterback change. Head coach Todd Monken sticking with Deshaun Watson. Raiders coach Clint Kubiak says tight end Brock Bowers, who underwent a knee procedure last week, is day-to-day and is working to get on the field as soon as possible. Looking ahead to this coming weekend in college football, it'll be a top-10 showdown in Oxford as Lane Kiffin leads his 7th-ranked LSU Tigers against the team he left last season, number 9 Ole Miss, in what could be a rather uncomfortable spot for him.
24: Well, I think it is unusual. Like you said, you know, one team you built and then now a new team that you're building. And so probably really unusual situation that way. But I know obviously a lot's going to be made about me, but this is about the players being prepared really well and playing really well. You know, Pete's not going to tackle anybody. I'm not going to throw any touchdowns.
18: Both the Tigers and Rebels are 2-0. That's sports. I'm Frank Aaron.
2: America's diner chain looking to turn the page. Denny's, which has recently made headlines for restaurant closures, is now rolling out a comeback strategy that includes a revamped menu, restaurant renovations, and new locations. Company leaders say the goal is to modernize the brand while keeping the classic diner experience customers expect. The effort comes as the restaurant industry as a whole continues to battle changing consumer habits and rising costs. Denny's is betting a fresh look and new offerings could help bring more customers to the table. As his visit to Ireland wrapped up, President Trump says he's removing tariffs on Irish whiskey. He made the announcement Sunday during the trophy presentation of the Irish Open. The president also marked his trip by meeting with Ireland's prime minister. During that meeting, the president said the two countries have a fantastic relationship, adding it's one that is very profitable for Ireland. He went on to say that he would love to see a united Ireland and thinks it's going to happen eventually. Trump's presence did spark weekend protests in Dublin and other cities. The governor of New York says New Yorkers should be keeping an eye on their mailboxes for their energy rebate checks. She even made a pre-recorded video promoting the checks.
13: Are high energy bills leaving you shocked?
20: Failed policies from Washington and Trump's war on Iran are just driving up our costs. You deserve some relief.
2: The governor says checks of up to $200 will be mailed to eligible New Yorkers through the end of the year. Oracle co-founder and executive chairman Larry Ellison is canceling a planned $7.5 billion sale of company stock. A previous regulatory filing revealed Oracle was selling 50 million shares. The company has not given a reason for the change of heart. And the long-awaited and long-delayed next-generation Tesla Roadster is coming. Tammy Trujillo with more.
21: CEO Elon Musk took to X over the weekend to announce that the Roadster would be unveiled on October 1st, writing "Go for launch" along with the date. Once the wraps are taken off, the public's expected to get a look at an all-new carbon fiber hypercar. Limited editions could reportedly come equipped with cold gas thrusters, developed in collaboration with Musk's other venture, SpaceX.
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23: The Trump administration is accusing thousands of stealing from American taxpayers in COVID-era loan fraud schemes. Vice President J.D. Vance was joined by Attorney General Todd Blanche and FBI Director Kash Patel at the FBI's Kansas City headquarters for Monday's announcement.
25: As happens with so many of the programs that are born out of the generosity of the American taxpayer, we had many, many people who took advantage of those programs.
23: Almost 870,000 borrowers have been suspended by the Small Business Administration over an estimated $39 billion in suspected fraud. ICE has no plans to sweep polling locations in November's midterm elections. That's according to White House Border Czar Tom Homan. He tells Fox News that he hasn't seen any plans or discussions about potential immigration enforcement operations at polling places. Homan called any claims that ICE would be at those polling locations a fear tactic. That's politics. I'm Brad Siegel.
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0: Several large companies are reportedly planning health benefit cutbacks next year.
31: Walt Disney, Bloomberg, Starbucks, Deloitte, and the city of Dallas are among those expected to trim healthcare spending next year. Consulting firm PwC says health plans are projecting the highest medical cost to rise 9% in 2027. Insurer Aon predicted higher costs, with U.S. employer health care costs rising 9.5% next year. That would push average costs over $19,000 per employee. I'm Rob Martier.
0: Researchers are warning the public of a rare but possibly life-threatening brain disorder that may be tied to GLP-1 weight loss drugs. A new study published by Clinical Nutrition identified 15 reported cases of neurological disorder caused by severe vitamin B1 deficiency. These are in people taking GLP-1s. Researchers did stress, though, that the study cannot prove the medications cause the condition. Health update, I'm Scott Pringle.
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2: 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But on Sunday, Team Europe defeated the Americans in the singles portion for the win. 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
7: President Trump is defending the AI industry. Nick Harper reports the comments come after some have expressed major concerns, including Anthropic CEO Dario Amodei and House Minority Leader Hakeem Jeffries.
9: Posting on social media, he said that there is no need for more regulations. We already have tremendous criminal and regulatory power over AI companies. There is a sick conspiracy, wrote the president, against AI and data centers.
7: In a Truth Social post, Trump said, quote, the only control or guardrails that AI needs is a strong and smart high IQ president, and the USA has that in spades. Meantime, OpenAI is ruling out pursuing an IPO this year. CEO Sam Altman tells Fortune doing so now would be ill-advised. And the long-awaited and long-delayed next-generation Tesla Roadster is coming. CEO Elon Musk took to X over the weekend to announce that the Roadster would be unveiled on October 1st. Tech Report, I'm Matt Mattinson.
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3: We're learning more about the sudden death of actress Hayden Panettiere last month. TMZ reporting it's now believed the 36-year-old died after ingesting oxycodone laced with fentanyl. The outlet earlier reported that the DEA was joining the investigation into her death and whether it may have involved criminal conduct. Authorities in Greenville, South Carolina, where Panettiere was found dead, have not yet released a definitive cause of death. Dolly Parton's first posthumous song is out. It's called Bound to Ride.
10: I'm going to Atlanta just to look around.
3: It's featured on the upcoming Stanley Brothers tribute album, Where the Soul Never Dies, celebrating 80 years of the Stanley Brothers. Parton recorded her vocals in 2022. The final season of HBO Max Hacks, leading the comedy field with 24 Emmy nominations. That's a record for a comedy series, besting the previous record of 23 held by The Bear in 2024 and the studio last year. Also in comedy, Rob Reiner receiving a posthumous nomination for guest actor for his role in season 4 of The Bear. On the drama side, The Pitt landing the most nominations with 25. Tonight's 78th annual Emmy Awards will be hosted by Law & Order SVU star Mariska Hargitay. The lineup for next year's Stagecoach Country Music Festival now out. Garth Brooks tops the bill for the 3-day event in Indio, California. He'll be joined by fellow headliners Riley Green, Zach Topp, and a reunited Florida-Georgia line. Stagecoach takes place April 23rd through the 25th. Tickets go on sale Friday. That's entertainment. I'm Jennifer Bolzoni.
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14: The U.S. Supreme Court has rejected the Trump administration's attempt to restrict voting by mail. Members of the High Court said today it would not consider an emergency application from the administration filed seeking to block a lower court ruling that said the regulation was most likely unlawful. The decision blocks the Postal Service from implementing the new restrictions from going into effect. Two conservative justices, the only ones dissenting, Clarence Thomas and Samuel Alito. Senator Mitch McConnell has been back in the U.S. Senate today. The 84-year-old on the Senate floor in a wheelchair, his first public appearance since June. This as senators have returned to Capitol Hill from a break with questions about McConnell's health swirling. McConnell was hospitalized after falling at his Washington, D.C. residence 3 months ago. California Governor Gavin Newsom is saying he will not run for president in 2028 if former Vice President Kamala Harris does decide to run. Sharon Reardon reports.
15: When I wouldn't run if she ran. Why would I? I wouldn't do that to her. I wouldn't do it to me. Why would I wouldn't do that to you? I wouldn't waste everyone's time.
16: Newsom made the comments in a CNN interview with Jake Tapper. He says his decision is based in political reality.
15: But I know what that means. I know her base of supporters. I know her friends. The Venn diagram on that is just pure crossover.
16: Newsom has been laying the groundwork for a potential national campaign for more than a year. Harris has not yet said if she's going to enter the race. The governor's comments could give Harris an early advantage in what's expected to be a crowded Democratic presidential field. I'm Sharon Reardon.
14: President Trump has been pushing back against growing calls for more guardrails on artificial intelligence. Posting to social media, the only control or guardrails that AI needs is a strong and smart, high IQ president. And the USA has that, he says, in spades. This after some major concerns have been expressed about AI advancement, including from the head of the AI research company Anthropic, Dario Amodi. I'm Scott Carr. Elon Musk's private spaceflight company SpaceX is suing Texas Attorney General Ken Paxton, as well as the Texas county where SpaceX is planning to build a massive multi-billion-dollar semiconductor plant. Reports say the lawsuit's an effort to keep secret information about the so-called TerraFab project, a semiconductor megafactory planned for Grimes County. Paxton's office had ordered Grimes County to answer public records requests, trying to get details about tax breaks it had offered the company. The DA in Manhattan, Alvin Bragg, has announced the seizure of a dozen websites linked to AI-generated pornography. Lizzie Radabali has more.
17: Bragg said so-called deepfake sexually explicit content takes a toll on victims.
18: These horrific violations of privacy follow victims. They follow victims into their careers.
17: There were around 1,200 individuals identified on the websites, with Bragg adding that the victims were mostly women and public-facing figures. The DA is encouraging potential victims to contact his office so they can take action and shut down any other domains posting these images.
14: One of the prominent male members of the Charles Manson cult family of the late 60s, Bruce Davis, has died at the age of 83.
19: Davis died at the California Medical Facility in Vacaville. He died while incarcerated after repeatedly being denied parole. A cause of death has not been announced. Davis, once considered Manson's right-hand man, was convicted of two counts of murder in 1972 and sentenced to life in prison. He killed Gary Hinman, an aspiring musician, and Donald Shorty Shea, a stuntman. Davis was found suitable for parole 8 times, but his release was blocked repeatedly by Governors Arnold Schwarzenegger, Jerry Brown, and Gavin Newsom. I'm Daniel Martindale.
14: Oasis fans will have a few more chances to catch the reunited band live next summer.
24: Today is gonna be the day that they're gonna throw it back to you.
14: The Gallagher brothers announced stops in Boston and Las Vegas as part of a 2027 tour. Fans have to register by Thursday for ticket sales that are set to start September 25th. I'm Scott Carr.
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0: A powerful late summer weather pattern bringing a mix of sunshine, heat, and scattered storms across the country. The Northeast and Mid-Atlantic are enjoying a beautiful start to the week with mostly sunny skies, low humidity, and comfortable temperatures ranging from the 70s to lower 80s. Cities from Boston to Washington, D.C. can expect dry conditions. Across the Southeast, warm and humid air continues to fuel some afternoon showers and thunderstorms. Heavy downpours and lightning may create some brief travel delays. The Midwest looking at a combination of sun and scattered thunderstorms. The upper Midwest getting hit with locally heavy rain into parts of the Great Lakes region. Out west, most areas remain dry and warm. Temperatures will climb well into the 90s across portions of the Southwest, including southern Nevada and Arizona, while coastal California enjoying some milder conditions under partly sunny skies. Looking ahead, warmer than average temperatures are expected across much of the nation as we move deeper into the week. Plenty of storm chances, though, are continuing across the central and some southern states. That's your national forecast. I'm Monica Nelson.
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8: Despite Sunday's blowout loss to the Jaguars, the Cleveland Browns will not be making a quarterback change. Head coach Todd Monken sticking with Deshaun Watson. Raiders coach Clint Kubiak says tight end Brock Bowers, who underwent a knee procedure last week, is day-to-day and is working to get on the field as soon as possible. Looking ahead to this coming weekend in college football, it'll be a top 10 showdown in Oxford as Lane Kiffin leads his 7th-ranked LSU Tigers against the team he left last season, number 9 Ole Miss, in what could be a rather uncomfortable spot for him.
20: Well, I think it is unusual. Like you said, you know, one team you built and then now a new team that you're building. And so probably really unusual situation that way. But I know obviously a lot's going to be made about me, but this is about the players being prepared really well and playing really well. You know, Pete's not going to tackle anybody. I'm not going to throw any touchdowns.
8: Both the Tigers and Rebels are 2-0. That's sports. I'm Frank Aaron.
0: America's diner chain looking to turn the page. Denny's, which has recently made headlines for restaurant closures, is now rolling out a comeback strategy that includes a revamped menu, restaurant renovations, and new locations. Company leaders say the goal is to modernize the brand while keeping the classic diner experience customers expect. The effort comes as the restaurant industry as a whole continues to battle changing consumer habits and rising costs. Denny's is betting a fresh look and new offerings could help bring more customers to the table. As his visit to Ireland wrapped up, President Trump says he's removing tariffs on Irish whiskey. He made the announcement Sunday during the trophy presentation of the Irish Open. The president also marked his trip by meeting with Ireland's prime minister. During that meeting, the president said the two countries have a fantastic relationship, adding it's one that is very profitable for Ireland. He went on to say that he would love to see a united Ireland and thinks it's going to happen eventually. Trump's presence did spark weekend protests in Dublin and other cities. The governor of New York says New Yorkers should be keeping an eye on their mailboxes for their energy rebate checks. She even made a pre-recorded video promoting the checks.
21: Are high energy bills leaving you shocked?
23: Failed policies from Washington and Trump's war on Iran are just driving up our costs. You deserve some relief.
0: The governor says checks of up to $200 will be mailed to eligible New Yorkers through the end of the year. Oracle co-founder and executive chairman Larry Ellison is canceling a planned $7.5 billion sale of company stock. A previous regulatory filing revealed Oracle was selling 50 million shares. The company has not given a reason for the change of heart. And the long-awaited and long-delayed next-generation Tesla Roadster is coming. Tammy Trujillo with more.
25: CEO Elon Musk took to X over the weekend to announce that the Roadster would be unveiled on October 1st, writing "Go for launch" along with the date. Once the wraps are taken off, the public's expected to get a look at an all-new carbon fiber hypercar. Limited editions could reportedly come equipped with cold gas thrusters developed in collaboration with Musk's other venture, SpaceX.
0: I'm Monica Nelson with your consumer and business news.
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3: The Trump administration is accusing thousands of stealing from American taxpayers in COVID-era loan fraud schemes. Vice President J.D. Vance was joined by Attorney General Todd Blanche and FBI Director Kash Patel at the FBI's Kansas City headquarters for Monday's announcement.
7: As happens with so many of the programs that are born out of the generosity of the American taxpayer, we had many, many people who took advantage of those programs.
3: Almost 870,000 borrowers have been suspended by the Small Business Administration over an estimated $39 billion in suspected fraud. ICE has no plans to sweep polling locations in November's midterm elections. That's according to White House Border Czar Tom Homan. He tells Fox News that he hasn't seen any plans or discussions about potential immigration enforcement operations at polling places. Homan called any claims that ICE would be at those polling locations a fear tactic. That's politics. I'm Brad C.
1: Here's what's happening.
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28: Several large companies are reportedly planning health benefit cutbacks next year.
29: Walt Disney, Bloomberg, Starbucks, Deloitte, and the city of Dallas are among those expected to trim healthcare spending next year. Consulting firm PwC says health plans are projecting the highest medical cost to rise 9% in 2027. Insurer Aon predicted higher costs, with U.S. employer health care costs rising 9.5% next year. That would push average costs over $19,000 per employee. I'm Rob Martier.
28: Researchers are warning the public of a rare but possibly life-threatening brain disorder that may be tied to GLP-1 weight loss drugs. A new study published by Clinical Nutrition identified 15 reported cases of neurological disorder caused by severe vitamin B1 deficiency. These are in people taking GLP-1s. Researchers did stress, though, that the study cannot prove the medications cause the condition. Health update, I'm Scott Pringle.
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30: 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On day two, Team USA's Jennifer Kupcho sunk a 91-foot putt to birdie hole 17 and then birdied again on 18 to even the competition at 8-8 heading into the final day. But on Sunday, Team Europe defeated the Americans in the singles portion for the win. 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
34: President Trump is defending the AI industry. Nick Harper reports the comments come after some have expressed major concerns, including Anthropic CEO Dario Amodei and House Minority Leader Hakeem Jeffries.
35: Posting on social media, he said that there is no need for more regulations. We already have tremendous criminal and regulatory power over AI companies. There is a sick conspiracy, wrote the president, against AI and data centers.
34: In a Truth Social post, Trump said, quote, the only control or guardrails that AI needs is a strong and smart high IQ president, and the USA has that in spades. Meantime, OpenAI is ruling out pursuing an IPO this year. CEO Sam Altman tells Fortune doing so now would be ill-advised. And the long-awaited and long-delayed next-generation Tesla Roadster is coming. CEO Elon Musk took to X over the weekend to announce that the Roadster would be unveiled on October 1st. Tech Report, I'm Matt Mattinson.
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4: We're learning more about the sudden death of actress Hayden Panettiere last month. TMZ reporting it's now believed the 36-year-old died after ingesting oxycodone laced with fentanyl. The outlet earlier reported that the DEA was joining the investigation into her death and whether it may have involved criminal conduct. Authorities in Greenville, South Carolina, where Panettiere was found dead, have not yet released a definitive cause of death. Dolly Parton's first posthumous song is out. It's called Bound to Ride. I'm going

0: United Florida Georgia Line. Stagecoach takes place April 23rd through the 25th. Tickets go on sale Friday. That's entertainment. I'm Jennifer Bolzoni.
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6: The U.S. Supreme Court has rejected the Trump administration's attempt to restrict voting by mail. Members of the High Court said today it would not consider an emergency application from the administration filed seeking to block a lower court ruling that said the regulation was most likely unlawful. The decision blocks the Postal Service from implementing the new restrictions from going into effect. Two conservative justices, the only ones dissenting, Clarence Thomas and Samuel Alito. Senator Mitch McConnell has been back in the U.S. Senate today. The 84-year-old on the Senate floor in a wheelchair, his first public appearance since June. This says senators have returned to Capitol Hill from a break with questions about McConnell's health swirling. McConnell was hospitalized after falling at his Washington, D.C. residence 3 months ago. California Governor Gavin Newsom is saying he will not run for president in 2028 if former Vice President Kamala Harris does decide to run. Sharon Reardon reports.
7: But I wouldn't run if she ran. Why would I? I wouldn't do that to her. I wouldn't do it to me. Why would I do that to you? I wouldn't waste everyone's time.
8: Newsom made the comments in a CNN interview with Jake Tapper. He says his decision is based in political reality.
7: But I know what that means. I know her base of supporters. I know her friends. The Venn diagram on that is just pure crossover.
8: Newsom has been laying the groundwork for a potential national campaign for more than a year. Harris has not yet said if she's going to enter the race. The governor's comments could give Harris an early advantage in what's expected to be a crowded Democratic presidential field. I'm Sharon Reardon.
6: President Trump has been pushing back against growing calls for more guardrails on artificial intelligence. Posting to social media, the only control or guardrails that AI needs is a strong and smart, high IQ president. And the USA has that, he says, in spades. This after some major concerns have been expressed about AI advancement, including from the head of the AI research company Anthropic, Dario Amodi. I'm Scott Carr. Elon Musk's private spaceflight company, SpaceX, is suing Texas Attorney General Ken Paxton, as well as the Texas county where SpaceX is planning to build a massive multi-billion-dollar semiconductor plant. Reports say the lawsuit's an effort to keep secret information about the so-called TerraFab project, a semiconductor megafactory planned for Grimes County. Paxton's office had ordered Grimes County to answer public records requests, trying to get details about tax breaks it had offered the company. The DA in Manhattan, Alvin Bragg, has announced the seizure of a dozen websites linked to AI-generated pornography. Lizzie Radabali has more.
9: Bragg said so-called deepfake sexually explicit content takes a toll on victims.
10: These horrific violations of privacy follow victims. They follow victims into their careers.
9: There were around 1,200 individuals identified on the websites, with Bragg adding that the victims were mostly women and public-facing figures. The DA is encouraging potential victims to contact his office so they can take action and shut down any other domains posting these images.
6: One of the prominent male members of the Charles Manson cult family of the late 60s, Bruce Davis, has died at the age of 83.
11: Davis died at the California Medical Facility in Vacaville. He died while incarcerated after repeatedly being denied parole. A cause of death has not been announced. Davis, once considered Manson's right-hand man, was convicted of two counts of murder in 1972 and sentenced to life in prison. He killed Gary Hinman, an aspiring musician, and Donald Shorty Shea, a stuntman. Davis was found suitable for parole 8 times, but his release was blocked repeatedly by Governors Arnold Schwarzenegger, Jerry Brown, and Gavin Newsom. I'm Daniel Martindale.

0: Oasis fans will have a few more chances to catch the reunited band live next summer.
1: Today is gonna be the day that they're gonna throw it back to you.
0: The Gallagher brothers announced stops in Boston and Las Vegas as part of a 2027 tour. Fans have to register by Thursday for ticket sales that are set to start September 25th. I'm Scott Carr.
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3: A powerful late summer weather pattern bringing a mix of sunshine, heat, and scattered storms across the country. The Northeast and Mid-Atlantic are enjoying a beautiful start to the week with mostly sunny skies, low humidity, and comfortable temperatures ranging from the 70s to lower 80s. Cities from Boston to Washington, D.C. can expect dry conditions. Across the Southeast, warm and humid air continues to fuel some afternoon showers and thunderstorms. Heavy downpours and lightning may create some brief travel delays. The Midwest looking at a combination of sun and scattered thunderstorms. The upper Midwest getting hit with locally heavy rain into parts of the Great Lakes region. Out west, most areas remain dry and warm. Temperatures will climb well into the 90s across portions of the Southwest, including southern Nevada and Arizona, while coastal California enjoying some milder conditions under partly sunny skies. Looking ahead, warmer than average temperatures are expected across much of the nation as we move deeper into the week. Plenty of storm chances, though, are continuing across the central and some southern states. That's your national forecast. I'm Monica Nelson.
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4: Despite Sunday's blowout loss to the Jaguars, the Cleveland Browns will not be making a quarterback change. Head coach Todd Monken sticking with Deshaun Watson. Raiders coach Clint Kubiak says tight end Brock Bowers, who underwent a knee procedure last week, is day-to-day and is working to get on the field as soon as possible. Looking ahead to this coming weekend in college football, it'll be a top-10 showdown in Oxford as Lane Kiffin leads his 7th-ranked LSU Tigers against the team he left last season, number 9 Ole Miss, in what could be a rather uncomfortable spot for him.
5: Well, I think it is unusual. Like you said, you know, one team you built and then now a new team that you're building. And so probably a really unusual situation that way. But I know obviously a lot's going to be made about me, but this is about the players being prepared really well and playing really well. You know, Pete's not going to tackle anybody. I'm not going to throw any touchdowns.
4: Both the Tigers and Rebels are 2-0. That's sports. I'm Frank Aaron.
3: America's diner chain looking to turn the page. Denny's, which has recently made headlines for restaurant closures, is now rolling out a comeback strategy that includes a revamped menu, restaurant renovations, and new locations. Company leaders say the goal is to modernize the brand while keeping the classic diner experience customers expect. The effort comes as the restaurant industry as a whole continues to battle changing consumer habits and rising costs. Denny's is betting a fresh look and new offerings could help bring more customers to the table. As his visit to Ireland wrapped up, President Trump says he's removing tariffs on Irish whiskey. He made the announcement Sunday during the trophy presentation of the Irish Open. The president also marked his trip by meeting with Ireland's prime minister. During that meeting, the president said the two countries have a fantastic relationship, adding it's one that is very profitable for Ireland. He went on to say that he would love to see a united Ireland and thinks it's going to happen eventually. Trump's presence did spark weekend protests in Dublin and other cities. The governor of New York says New Yorkers should be keeping an eye on their mailboxes for their energy rebate checks. She even made a pre-recorded video promoting the checks.
6: Are high energy bills leaving you shocked?
7: Failed policies from Washington and Trump's war on Iran are just driving up our costs. You deserve some relief.
3: The governor says checks of up to $200 will be mailed to eligible New Yorkers through the end of the year. Oracle co-founder and executive chairman Larry Ellison is canceling a planned $7.5 billion sale of company stock. A previous regulatory filing revealed Oracle was selling 50 million shares. The company has not given a reason for the change of heart. And the long-awaited and long-delayed next-generation Tesla Roadster is coming. Tammy Trujillo with more.
8: CEO Elon Musk took to X over the weekend to announce that the Roadster would be unveiled on October 1st, writing "Go for launch" along with the date. Once the wraps are taken off, the public's expected to get a look at an all-new carbon fiber hypercar. Limited editions could reportedly come equipped with cold gas thrusters, developed in collaboration with Musk's other venture, SpaceX.
3: I'm Monica Nelson with your consumer and business news.
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13: The Trump administration is accusing thousands of stealing from American taxpayers in COVID-era loan fraud schemes. Vice President J.D. Vance was joined by Attorney General Todd Blanche and FBI Director Kash Patel at the FBI's Kansas City headquarters for Monday's announcement.
14: As happens with so many of the programs that are born out of the generosity of the American taxpayer, we had many, many people who took advantage of those programs.
13: Almost 870,000 borrowers have been suspended by the Small Business Administration over an estimated $39 billion in suspected fraud. ICE has no plans to sweep polling locations in November's midterm elections. That's according to White House Border Czar Tom Homan. He tells Fox News that he hasn't seen any plans or discussions about potential immigration enforcement operations at polling places. Homan called any claims that ICE would be at those polling locations a fear tactic. That's politics. I'm Brad Siegel.
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20: Several large companies are reportedly planning health benefit cutbacks next year.
21: Walt Disney, Bloomberg, Starbucks, Deloitte, and the city of Dallas are among those expected to trim healthcare spending next year. Consulting firm PwC says health plans are projecting the highest medical cost to rise 9% in 2027. Insurer Aon predicted higher costs, with U.S. employer health care costs rising 9.5% next year. That would push average costs over $19,000 per employee. I'm Rob Martier.
20: Researchers are warning the public of a rare but possibly life-threatening brain disorder that may be tied to GLP-1 weight loss drugs. A new study published by Clinical Nutrition identified 15 reported cases of neurological disorder caused by severe vitamin B1 deficiency. These are in people taking GLP-1s. Researchers did stress, though, that the study cannot prove the medications cause the condition. Health update, I'm Scott Pringle.
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22: 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On day two, Team USA's Jennifer Kupcho sunk a 91-foot putt to birdie hole 17 and then birdied again on 18 to even the competition at 8-8 heading into the final day. But on Sunday, Team Europe defeated the Americans in the singles portion for the win. 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
0: President Trump is defending the AI industry. Nick Harper reports the comments come after some have expressed major concerns, including Anthropic CEO Dario Amodei and House Minority Leader Hakeem Jeffries.
1: Posting on social media, he said that there is no need for more regulations. We already have tremendous criminal and regulatory power over AI companies. There is a sick conspiracy, wrote the president, against AI and data centers.
0: In a Truth Social post, Trump said, quote, the only control or guardrails that AI needs is a strong and smart high IQ president, and the USA has that in spades. Meantime, OpenAI is ruling out pursuing an IPO this year. CEO Sam Altman tells Fortune doing so now would be ill-advised. And the long-awaited and long-delayed next-generation Tesla Roadster is coming. CEO Elon Musk took to X over the weekend to announce that the Roadster would be unveiled on October 1st. Tech Report, I'm Matt Mattinson.
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16: We're learning more about the sudden death of actress Hayden Panettiere last month. TMZ reporting it's now believed the 36-year-old died after ingesting oxycodone laced with fentanyl. The outlet earlier reported that the DEA was joining the investigation into her death and whether it may have involved criminal conduct. Authorities in Greenville, South Carolina, where Panettiere was found dead, have not yet released a definitive cause of death. Dolly Parton's first posthumous song is out. It's called Bound to Ride. I'm going to Atlanta just to look around. It's featured on the upcoming Stanley Brothers tribute album, Where the Soul Never Dies, celebrating 80 years of the Stanley Brothers. Parton recorded her vocals in 2022. The final season of HBO Max Hacks, leading the comedy field with 24 Emmy nominations. That's a record for a comedy series, besting the previous record of 23 held by The Bear in 2024 and the studio last year. Also in comedy, Rob Reiner receiving a posthumous nomination for guest actor for his role in season 4 of The Bear. On the drama side, The Pitt landing the most nominations with 25. Tonight's 78th annual Emmy Awards will be hosted by Law & Order SVU star Mariska Hargitay. The lineup for next year's Stagecoach Country Music Festival now out. Garth Brooks tops the bill for the 3-day event in Indio, California. He'll be joined by fellow headliners Riley Green, Zach Topp, and a reunited Florida-Georgia line. Stagecoach takes place April 23rd through the 25th. Tickets go on sale Friday. That's entertainment. I'm Jennifer Bolzoni.
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19: The U.S. Supreme Court has rejected the Trump administration's attempt to restrict voting by mail. Members of the High Court said today it would not consider an emergency application from the administration filed seeking to block a lower court ruling that said the regulation was most likely unlawful. The decision blocks the Postal Service from implementing the new restrictions from going into effect. Two conservative justices, the only ones dissenting, Clarence Thomas and Samuel Alito. Senator Mitch McConnell has been back in the U.S. Senate today, the 84-year-old on the Senate floor in a wheelchair, his first public appearance since June. This as senators have returned to Capitol Hill from a break with questions about McConnell's health swirling. McConnell was hospitalized after falling at his Washington, D.C. residence 3 months ago.
4: California Governor Gavin Newsom is saying he will not run for president in 2028 if former Vice President Kamala Harris does decide to run. Sharon Reardon reports.
5: But I wouldn't run if she ran. Why would I? I wouldn't do that to her. I wouldn't do it to me. Why would I? I wouldn't do that to you. I wouldn't waste everyone's time.
6: Newsom made the comments in a CNN interview with Jake Tapper. He says his decision is based in political reality.
5: But I know what that means. I know her base of supporters. I know her friends. The Venn diagram on that is just pure crossover.
6: Newsom has been laying the groundwork for a potential national campaign for more than a year. Harris has not yet said if she's going to enter the race. The governor's comments could give Harris an early advantage in what's expected to be a crowded Democratic presidential field. I'm Sharon Reardon.
4: President Trump has been pushing back against growing calls for more guardrails on artificial intelligence. Posting to social media, the only control or guardrails that AI needs is a strong and smart, high IQ president. And the USA has that, he says, in spades. This after some major concerns have been expressed about AI advancement, including from the head of the AI research company Anthropic, Dario Amodi. I'm Scott Carr. Elon Musk's private spaceflight company SpaceX is suing Texas Attorney General Ken Paxton, as well as the Texas county where SpaceX is planning to build a massive multi-billion-dollar semiconductor plant. Reports say the lawsuit's an effort to keep secret information about the so-called TerraFab project, a semiconductor megafactory planned for Grimes County. Paxton's office had ordered Grimes County to answer public records requests, trying to get details about tax breaks it had offered the company. The DA in Manhattan, Alvin Bragg, has announced the seizure of a dozen websites linked to AI-generated pornography. Lizzie Radabali has more.
7: Bragg said so-called deepfake sexually explicit content takes a toll on victims.
8: These horrific violations of privacy follow victims. They follow victims into their careers.
7: There were around 1,200 individuals identified on the websites, with Bragg adding that the victims were mostly women and public-facing figures. The DA is encouraging potential victims to contact his office so they can take action and shut down any other domains posting these images.
4: One of the prominent male members of the Charles Manson cult family of the late 60s, Bruce Davis, has died at the age of 83.
25: Davis died at the California Medical Facility in Vacaville. He died while incarcerated after repeatedly being denied parole. A cause of death has not been announced. Davis, once considered Manson's right-hand man, was convicted of two counts of murder in 1972 and sentenced to life in prison. He killed Gary Hinman, an aspiring musician, and Donald Shorty Shea, a stuntman. Davis was found suitable for parole 8 times, but his release was blocked repeatedly by Governors Arnold Schwarzenegger, Jerry Brown, and Gavin Newsom. I'm Daniel Martindale.
4: Oasis fans will have a few more chances to catch the reunited band live next summer.
26: Today is gonna be the day that they're gonna throw it back to you.
4: The Gallagher brothers announced stops in Boston and Las Vegas as part of a 2027 tour. Fans have to register by Thursday for ticket sales that are set to start September 25th. I'm Scott Carr.
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3: A powerful late summer weather pattern bringing a mix of sunshine, heat, and scattered storms across the country. The Northeast and Mid-Atlantic are enjoying a beautiful start to the week with mostly sunny skies, low humidity, and comfortable temperatures ranging from the 70s to lower 80s. Cities from Boston to Washington, D.C. can expect dry conditions. Across the Southeast, warm and humid air continues to fuel some afternoon showers and thunderstorms. Heavy downpours and lightning may create some brief travel delays. The Midwest looking at a combination of sun and scattered thunderstorms. The upper Midwest getting hit with locally heavy rain into parts of the Great Lakes region. Out west, most areas remain dry and warm. Temperatures will climb well into the 90s across portions of the Southwest, including southern Nevada and Arizona, while coastal California enjoying some milder conditions under partly sunny skies. Looking ahead, warmer than average temperatures are expected across much of the nation as we move deeper into the week. Plenty of storm chances, though, are continuing across the central and some southern states. That's your national forecast. I'm Monica Nelson.
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27: Despite Sunday's blowout loss to the Jaguars, the Cleveland Browns will not be making a quarterback change. Head coach Todd Monken sticking with Deshaun Watson. Raiders coach Clint Kubiak says tight end Brock Bowers, who underwent a knee procedure last week, is day-to-day and is working to get on the field as soon as possible. Looking ahead to this coming weekend in college football, it'll be a top-10 showdown in Oxford as Lane Kiffin leads his 7th-ranked LSU Tigers against the team he left last season, number 9 Ole Miss, in what could be a rather uncomfortable spot for him.
28: Well, I think it is unusual. Like you said, you know, one
9: team you built and then now a new team that you're building. And so probably a really unusual situation that way. But I know obviously a lot's going to be made about me, but this is about the players being prepared really well and playing really well. You know, Pete's not going to tackle anybody. I'm not going to throw any touchdowns.
27: Both the Tigers and Rebels are 2-0. That's sports. I'm Frank Garrett.
3: America's diner chain looking to turn the page. Denny's, which has recently made headlines for restaurant closures, is now rolling out a comeback strategy that includes a revamped menu, restaurant renovations, and new locations. Company leaders say the goal is to modernize the brand while keeping the classic diner experience customers expect. The effort comes as the restaurant industry as a whole continues to battle changing consumer habits and rising costs. Denny's is betting a fresh look and new offerings could help bring more customers to the table. As his visit to Ireland wrapped up, President Trump says he's removing tariffs on Irish whiskey. He made the announcement Sunday during the trophy presentation of the Irish Open. The president also marked his trip by meeting with Ireland's prime minister. During that meeting, the president said the two countries have a fantastic relationship, adding it's one that is very profitable for Ireland. He went on to say that he would love to see a united Ireland and thinks it's going to happen eventually. Trump's presence did spark weekend protests in Dublin and other cities. The governor of New York says New Yorkers should be keeping an eye on their mailboxes for their energy rebate checks. She even made a pre-recorded video promoting the checks.
10: Are high energy bills leaving you shocked?
11: Failed policies from Washington and Trump's war on Iran are just driving up our costs. You deserve some relief.
3: The governor says checks of up to $200 will be mailed to eligible New Yorkers through the end of the year. Oracle co-founder and executive chairman Larry Ellison is canceling a planned $7.5 billion sale of company stock. A previous regulatory filing revealed Oracle was selling 50 million shares. The company has not given a reason for the change of heart. And the long-awaited and long-delayed next-generation Tesla Roadster is coming. Tammy Trujillo with more.
12: CEO Elon Musk took to X over the weekend to announce that the Roadster would be unveiled on October 1st, writing "Go for launch" along with the date. Once the wraps are taken off, the public's expected to get a look at an all-new carbon fiber hypercar. Limited editions could reportedly come equipped with cold gas thrusters developed in collaboration with Musk's other venture, SpaceX.
3: I'm Monica Nelson with your consumer and business news.
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28: The Trump administration is accusing thousands of stealing from American taxpayers in COVID-era loan fraud schemes. Vice President J.D. Vance was joined by Attorney General Todd Blanche and FBI Director Kash Patel at the FBI's Kansas City headquarters for Monday's announcement.
29: As happens with so many of the programs that are born out of the generosity of the American taxpayer, we had many, many people who took advantage of those programs.
28: Almost 870,000 borrowers have been suspended by the Small Business Administration over an estimated $39 billion in suspected fraud. ICE has no plans to sweep polling locations in November's midterm elections. That's according to White House Border Czar Tom Homan. He tells Fox News that he hasn't seen any plans or discussions about potential immigration enforcement operations at polling places. Homan called any claims that ICE would be at those polling locations a fear tactic. That's politics. I'm Brad C.
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0: Several large companies are reportedly planning health benefit cutbacks next year.
1: Walt Disney, Bloomberg, Starbucks, Deloitte, and the city of Dallas are among those expected to trim healthcare spending next year. Consulting firm PwC says health plans are projecting the highest medical cost to rise 9% in 2027. Insurer Aon predicted higher costs, with U.S. employer health care costs rising 9.5% next year. That would push average costs over $19,000 per employee. I'm Rob Martier.
0: Researchers are warning the public of a rare but possibly life-threatening brain disorder that may be tied to GLP-1 weight loss drugs. A new study published by Clinical Nutrition identified 15 reported cases of neurological disorder caused by severe vitamin B1 deficiency. These are in people taking GLP-1s. Researchers did stress, though, that the study cannot prove the medications cause the condition. Health update, I'm Scott Pringle.
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5: 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But on Sunday, Team Europe defeated the Americans in the singles portion for the win. 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
19: President Trump is defending the AI industry. Nick Harper reports the comments come after some have expressed major concerns, including Anthropic CEO Dario Amodei and House Minority Leader Hakeem Jeffries.
20: Posting on social media, he said that there is no need for more regulations. We already have tremendous criminal and regulatory power over AI companies. There is a sick conspiracy, wrote the president, against AI and data centers.
19: In a Truth Social post, Trump said, quote, the only control or guardrails that AI needs is a strong and smart high IQ president, and the USA has that in spades. Meantime, OpenAI is ruling out pursuing an IPO this year. CEO Sam Altman tells Fortune doing so now would be ill-advised. And the long-awaited and long-delayed next-generation Tesla Roadster is coming. CEO Elon Musk took to X over the weekend to announce that the Roadster would be unveiled on October 1st. Tech Report, I'm Matt Mattinson.
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21: We're learning more about the sudden death of actress Hayden Panettiere last month. TMZ reporting it's now believed the 36-year-old died after ingesting oxycodone laced with fentanyl. The outlet earlier reported that the DEA was joining the investigation into her death and whether it may have involved criminal conduct. Authorities in Greenville, South Carolina, where Panettiere was found dead, have not yet released a definitive cause of death. Dolly Parton's first posthumous song is out. It's called Bound to Ride.
22: I'm going to Atlanta just to look around.
21: It's featured on the upcoming Stanley Brothers tribute album, Where the Soul Never Dies, celebrating 80 years of the Stanley Brothers. Parton recorded her vocals in 2022. The final season of HBO Max Hacks, leading the comedy field with 24 Emmy nominations. That's a record for a comedy series, besting the previous record of 23 held by The Bear in 2024 and The Studio last year. Also in comedy, Rob Reiner receiving a posthumous nomination for guest actor for his role in season 4 of The Bear. On the drama side, The Pitt landing the most nominations with 25. Tonight's 78th annual Emmy Awards will be hosted by Law & Order SVU star Mariska Hargitay.
23: 'Cause I got friends.
21: The lineup for next year's Stagecoach Country Music Festival now out. Garth Brooks tops the bill for the three-day event in Indio, California. He'll be joined by fellow headliners Riley Green, Zach Top, and a reunited Florida-Georgia line. Stagecoach takes place April 23rd through the 25th. Tickets go on sale Friday. That's entertainment. I'm Jennifer Bolsoni.
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7: The Supreme Court has rejected the Trump administration's attempt to restrict mail-in voting. The High Court said it would not consider the emergency application the administration filed seeking to block a lower court ruling that said the regulation was most likely unlawful. President Trump has been defending the AI industry on the heels of some major concerns about AI advancement coming from experts in the field, including the head of Anthropic, Dario Amodi. The president posted today the only control or guardrails that AI needs is a strong and smart, high IQ president. And the USA, he writes, has that in spades. Democratic Senator from Arizona, Ruben Gallego, weighed in on the issue on State of the Union, saying enough warnings have come forward about the need to tamp down the technology.
8: And we can't just use this idea that if we do this, we're somehow going to lose to China, because AI does not care once it becomes fully dangerous, whether we're Chinese or American. That's the danger of this.
7: Attorney General Todd Blanche will brief reporters in the White House Rose Garden tomorrow, becoming the latest administration official to step into a role typically filled by former White House Press Secretary Caroline Levitt. The 78th annual Emmy Awards are being held tonight. In an emotional acceptance speech, Rhea Seehorn took home her first trophy for lead actress in a drama series, Pluribus.
9: Thank you, Vince Gilligan, for giving me not only the role of a lifetime, but for creating sets where we all get to collaborate and we are actually made to feel safe to take risks so that we get better as artists.
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10: And I want to say to the audience, thank you so much for watching. We hope you enjoyed the show. We had a great time doing it for you. That's it. Thank you. 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
7: Colbert Show came to an end after 11 seasons in May, marking the end of the late night talk show franchise. Stephen Root is taking home his first Emmy for supporting actor in a comedy series in the show Widow's Bay. I'm Scott Carr. Texas is turning up the pressure on massive data centers there, failing to disclose how much water they'll use from local supplies. Governor Abbott ordered the crackdown Monday, threatening operators with criminal penalties and water permit disqualification if they fail to report their consumption. The AI data center boom's driving a surge of computing hubs that can guzzle enormous amounts of water to cool overheating servers. Several state regulators are now auditing combined utility demands and vowing to block new tech facilities from plugging into the power grid without verified resource data. Meantime, near the Big Bend National Park in Texas, a newly filed federal lawsuit seeking to stop border wall construction there, suggesting the head of Homeland Security lied about the area being a hotspot for illegal immigration, just to bypass regulations and get their hands on private land.
11: You cannot legally bypass the laws of this country by fabricating an emergency that does not exist.
7: That's Clara Benson with the group Conserve Big Bend. The proposed Trump administration project spans roughly 600 miles across the region, much of it through private property, which also includes construction inside the Big Bend National Park, which has since been paused. Benson says a claim by DHS that a wall is needed to stop a flood of illegal immigration in that area is just wrong.
11: It's not just detached from reality. Under federal law, it is arbitrary, capricious, and unlawful.
7: She says a wall is hardly needed in the area since hardly anybody crosses there. Officials in Oregon say AI is making investment scams more realistic and more difficult to detect. The Oregon Division of Financial Regulation says AI deepfakes are being used to create realistic-looking videos with celebrities, sometimes using voice cloning to make a call sound like it's coming from a person the victim knows or trusts. They warn to always verify the person you're dealing with or think you're dealing with. I'm Scott Carr.
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3: A powerful late summer weather pattern bringing a mix of sunshine, heat, and scattered storms across the country. The Northeast and Mid-Atlantic are enjoying a beautiful start to the week with mostly sunny skies, low humidity, and comfortable temperatures ranging from the 70s to lower 80s. Cities from Boston to Washington, D.C. can expect dry conditions. Across the Southeast, warm and humid air continues to fuel some afternoon showers and thunderstorms. Heavy downpours and lightning may create some brief travel delays. The Midwest looking at a combination of sun and scattered thunderstorms. The upper Midwest getting hit with locally heavy rain into parts of the Great Lakes region. Out west, most areas remain dry and warm. Temperatures will climb well into the 90s across portions of the Southwest, including southern Nevada and Arizona, while coastal California enjoying some milder conditions under partly sunny skies. Looking ahead, warmer than average temperatures are expected across much of the nation as we move deeper into the week. Plenty of storm chances, though, are continuing across the central and some southern states. That's your national forecast. I'm Monica Nelson.
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12: Despite Sunday's blowout loss to the Jaguars, the Cleveland Browns will not be making a quarterback change. Head coach Todd Monken sticking with Deshaun Watson. Raiders coach Clint Kubiak says tight end Brock Bowers, who underwent a knee procedure last week, is day-to-day and is working to get on the field as soon as possible. Looking ahead to this coming weekend in college football, it'll be a top 10 showdown in Oxford as Lane Kiffin leads his 7th-ranked LSU Tigers against the team he left last season, number 9 Ole Miss, in what could be a rather uncomfortable spot for him.
13: Well, I think it is unusual. Like you said, you know, one team you built and then now a new team that you're building. And so probably a really unusual situation that way. But I know obviously a lot's going to be made about me, but this is about the players being prepared really well and playing really well. You know, Pete's not going to tackle anybody. I'm not going to throw any touchdowns.
12: Both the Tigers and Rebels are 2-0. That's sports. I'm Frank Aaron.
3: America's diner chain looking to turn the page. Denny's, which has recently made headlines for restaurant closures, is now rolling out a comeback strategy that includes a revamped menu, restaurant renovations, and new locations. Company leaders say the goal is to modernize the brand while keeping the classic diner experience customers expect. The effort comes as the restaurant industry as a whole continues to battle changing consumer habits and rising costs. Denny's is betting a fresh look and new offerings could help bring more customers to the table. As his visit to Ireland wrapped up, President Trump says he's removing tariffs on Irish whiskey. He made the announcement Sunday during the trophy presentation of the Irish Open. The president also marked his trip by meeting with Ireland's prime minister. During that meeting, the president said the two countries have a fantastic relationship, adding it's one that is very profitable for Ireland. He went on to say that he would love to see a united Ireland and thinks it's going to happen eventually. Trump's presence did spark weekend protests in Dublin and other cities. The governor of New York says New Yorkers should be keeping an eye on their mailboxes for their energy rebate checks. She even made a pre-recorded video promoting the checks.
14: Are high energy bills leaving you shocked? Failed policies from Washington and Trump's war on Iran are just driving up our costs. You deserve some relief.
3: The governor says checks of up to $200 will be mailed to eligible New Yorkers through the end of the year. Oracle co-founder and executive chairman Larry Ellison is canceling a planned $7.5 billion sale of company stock. A previous regulatory filing revealed Oracle was selling 50 million shares. The company has not given a reason for the change of heart. And the long-awaited and long-delayed next-generation Tesla Roadster is coming. Tammy Trujillo with more.
15: CEO Elon Musk took to X over the weekend to announce that the Roadster would be unveiled on October 1st, writing "Go for launch" along with the date. Once the wraps are taken off, the public's expected to get a look at an all-new carbon fiber hypercar. Limited editions could reportedly come equipped with cold gas thrusters developed in collaboration with Musk's other venture, SpaceX.
3: I'm Monica Nelson with your consumer and business news.
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0: The Trump administration is accusing thousands of stealing from American taxpayers in COVID-era loan fraud schemes. Vice President J.D. Vance was joined by Attorney General Todd Blanche and FBI Director Kash Patel at the FBI's Kansas City headquarters for Monday's announcement.
1: As happens with so many of the programs that are born out of the generosity of the American taxpayer, we had many, many people who took advantage of those programs.
0: Almost 870,000 borrowers have been suspended by the Small Business Administration over an estimated $39 billion in suspected fraud. ICE has no plans to sweep polling locations in November's midterm elections. That's according to White House Borders R. Tom Homan. He tells Fox News that he hasn't seen any plans or discussions about potential immigration enforcement operations at polling places. Homan called any claims that ICE would be at those polling locations a fear tactic. That's politics. I'm Brad Siegel.
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27: Several large companies are reportedly planning health benefit cutbacks next year.
28: Walt Disney, Bloomberg, Starbucks, Deloitte, and the city of Dallas are among those expected to trim healthcare spending next year. Consulting firm PwC says health plans are projecting the highest medical cost to rise 9% in 2027. Insurer Aon predicted higher costs, with U.S. employer health care costs rising 9.5% next year. That would push average costs over $19,000 per employee. I'm Rob Martier.
27: Researchers are warning the public of a rare but possibly life-threatening brain disorder that may be tied to GLP-1 weight loss drugs. A new study published by Clinical Nutrition identified 15 reported cases of neurological disorder caused by severe vitamin B1 deficiency. These are in people taking GLP-1s. Researchers did stress, though, that the study cannot prove the medications cause the condition. Health update, I'm Scott Pringle.
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29: 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But on Sunday, Team Europe defeated the Americans in the singles portion for the win. 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
9: President Trump is defending the AI industry. Nick Harper reports the comments come after some have expressed major concerns, including Anthropic CEO Dario Amodei and House Minority Leader Hakeem Jeffries.
10: Posting on social media, he said that there is no need for more regulations. We already have tremendous criminal and regulatory power over AI companies. There is a sick conspiracy, wrote the president, against AI and data centers.
9: In a Truth Social post, Trump said, quote, the only control or guardrails that AI needs is a strong and smart high IQ president, and the USA has that in spades. Meantime, OpenAI is ruling out pursuing an IPO this year. CEO Sam Altman tells Fortune doing so now would be ill-advised. And the long-awaited and long-delayed next-generation Tesla Roadster is coming. CEO Elon Musk took to X over the weekend to announce that the Roadster would be unveiled on October 1st. Tech Report, I'm Matt Mattinson.
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11: We're learning more about the sudden death of actress Hayden Panettiere last month. TMZ reporting it's now believed the 36-year-old died after ingesting oxycodone laced with fentanyl. The outlet earlier reported that the DEA was joining the investigation into her death and whether it may have involved criminal conduct. Authorities in Greenville, South Carolina, where Panettiere was found dead, have not yet released a definitive cause of death. Dolly Parton's first posthumous song is out. It's called Bound to Ride.
16: I'm going to Atlanta just to look around.
11: It's featured on the upcoming Stanley Brothers tribute album, Where the Soul Never Dies, celebrating 80 years of the Stanley Brothers. Parton recorded her vocals in 2022. The final season of HBO Max Hacks, leading the comedy field with 24 Emmy nominations. That's a record for a comedy series, besting the previous record of 23 held by The Bear in 2024 and the studio last year. Also in comedy, Rob Reiner receiving a posthumous nomination for guest actor for his role in season 4 of The Bear. On the drama side, The Pitt landing the most nominations with 25. Tonight's 78th annual Emmy Awards will be hosted by Law & Order SVU star Mariska Hargitay. The lineup for next year's Stagecoach Country Music Festival now out. Garth Brooks tops the bill for the 3-day event in Indio, California. He'll be joined by fellow headliners Riley Green, Zach Top, and a reunited Florida Georgia Line. Stagecoach takes place April 23rd through the 25th. Tickets go on sale Friday. That's entertainment. I'm Jennifer Bolzoni.
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7: The Supreme Court has rejected the Trump administration's attempt to restrict mail-in voting. The High Court said it would not consider the emergency application the administration filed seeking to block a lower court ruling that said the regulation was most likely unlawful. President Trump has been defending the AI industry on the heels of some major concerns about AI advancement coming from experts in the field, including the head of Anthropic, Dario Amodei. The president posted today the only control or guardrails that AI needs is a strong and smart high IQ president. And the USA, he writes, has that in spades. Democratic Senator from Arizona, Ruben Gallego, weighed in on the issue on State of the Union, saying enough warnings have come forward about the need to tamp down the technology.
19: And we can't just use this idea that if we do this, we're somehow going to lose to China, because AI does not care once it becomes fully dangerous, whether we're Chinese or American. That's the danger of this.
7: Attorney General Todd Blanche will brief reporters in the White House Rose Garden tomorrow, becoming the latest administration official to step into a role typically filled by former White House Press Secretary Caroline Levitt. The 78th annual Emmy Awards are being held tonight. In an emotional acceptance speech, Rhea Seehorn took home her first trophy for lead actress in a drama series, Pluribus.
3: Thank you, Vince Gilligan, for giving me not only the role of a lifetime, but for creating sets where we all get to collaborate and we are actually made to feel safe to take risks so that we get better as artists.
7: This year's Emmy winner for Outstanding Variety Series is The Late Show with Stephen Colbert.
4: And I want to say to the audience, thank you so much for watching. We hope you enjoyed the show. We had a great time doing it for you. That's it. Thank you. We'll catch you all on the flip.
7: Colbert Show came to an end after 11 seasons in May, marking the end of the late night talk show franchise. Stephen Root is taking home his first Emmy for supporting actor in a comedy series in the show Widow's Bay. I'm Scott Carr. Texas is turning up the pressure on massive data centers there, failing to disclose how much water they'll use from local supplies. Governor Abbott ordered the crackdown Monday, threatening operators with criminal penalties and water permit disqualification if they fail to report their consumption. The AI data center boom's driving a surge of computing hubs that can guzzle enormous amounts of water to cool overheating servers. Several state regulators are now auditing combined utility demands and vowing to block new tech facilities from plugging into the power grid without verified resource data. Meantime, near the Big Bend National Park in Texas, a newly filed federal lawsuit seeking to stop border wall construction there, suggesting the head of Homeland Security lied about the area being a hotspot for illegal immigration, just to bypass regulations and get their hands on private land.
12: You cannot legally bypass the laws of this country by fabricating an emergency that does not exist.
7: That's Clara Benson with the group Conserve Big Bend. The proposed Trump administration project spans roughly 600 miles across the region, much of it through private property, which also includes construction inside the Big Bend National Park, which has since been paused. Benson says a claim by DHS that a wall is needed to stop a flood of illegal immigration in that area is just wrong.
12: It's not just detached from reality. Under federal law, it is arbitrary, capricious, and unlawful.
7: She says a wall is hardly needed in the area since hardly anybody crosses there. Officials in Oregon say AI is making investment scams more realistic and more difficult to detect. The Oregon Divisional Financial Regulation says AI deepfakes are being used to create realistic-looking videos with celebrities, sometimes using voice cloning to make a call sound like it's coming from a person the victim knows or trusts. They warn to always verify the person you're dealing with or think you're dealing with. I'm Scott Carr.
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11: A powerful late summer weather pattern bringing a mix of sunshine, heat, and scattered storms across the country. The Northeast and Mid-Atlantic are enjoying a beautiful start to the week with mostly sunny skies, low humidity, and comfortable temperatures ranging from the 70s to lower 80s. Cities from Boston to Washington, D.C. can expect dry conditions. Across the Southeast, warm and humid air continues to fuel some afternoon showers and thunderstorms. Heavy downpours and lightning may create some brief travel delays. The Midwest looking at a combination of sun and scattered thunderstorms. The upper Midwest getting hit with locally heavy rain into parts of the Great Lakes region. Out west, most areas remain dry and warm. Temperatures will climb well into the 90s across portions of the Southwest, including southern Nevada and Arizona, while coastal California enjoying some milder conditions under partly sunny skies. Looking ahead, warmer than average temperatures are expected across much of the nation as we move deeper into the week. Plenty of storm chances, though, are continuing across the central and some southern states. That's your national forecast. I'm Monica Nelson.
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13: Despite Sunday's blowout loss to the Jaguars, the Cleveland Browns will not be making a quarterback change. Head coach Todd Monken sticking with Deshaun Watson. Raiders coach Clint Kubiak says tight end Brock Bowers, who underwent a knee procedure last week, is day-to-day and is working to get on the field as soon as possible. Looking ahead to this coming weekend in college football, it'll be a top-10 showdown in Oxford as Lane Kiffin leads his 7th-ranked LSU Tigers against the team he left last season, number 9 Ole Miss, in what could be a rather uncomfortable spot for him.
14: Well, I think it is unusual. Like you said, you know, one team you built and then now a new team that you're building. And so probably a really unusual situation that way. But I know obviously a lot's going to be made about me But this is about the players being prepared really well and playing really well. You know, Pete's not going to tackle anybody. I'm not going to throw any touchdowns.
13: Both the Tigers and Rebels are 2-0. That's sports. I'm Frank Aaron.
11: America's diner chain looking to turn the page. Denny's, which has recently made headlines for restaurant closures, is now rolling out a comeback strategy that includes a revamped menu, restaurant renovations, and new locations. Company leaders say the goal is to modernize the brand while keeping the classic diner experience customers expect. The effort comes as the restaurant industry as a whole continues to battle changing consumer habits and rising costs. Denny's is betting a fresh look and new offerings could help bring more customers to the table. As his visit to Ireland wrapped up, President Trump says he's removing tariffs on Irish whiskey. He made the announcement Sunday during the trophy presentation of the Irish Open. The president also marked his trip by meeting with Ireland's prime minister. During that meeting, the president said the two countries have a fantastic relationship, adding it's one that is very profitable for Ireland. He went on to say that he would love to see a united Ireland and thinks it's going to happen eventually. Trump's presence did spark weekend protests in Dublin and other cities. The governor of New York says New York

0: hypercar. Limited editions could reportedly come equipped with cold gas thrusters developed in collaboration with Musk's other venture, SpaceX.
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6: The Trump administration is accusing thousands of stealing from American taxpayers in COVID-era loan fraud schemes. Vice President J.D. Vance was joined by Attorney General Todd Blanche and FBI Director Kash Patel at the FBI's Kansas City headquarters for Monday's announcement.
7: As happens with so many of the programs that are born out of the generosity of the American taxpayer, we had many, many people who took advantage of those programs.
6: Almost 870,000 borrowers have been suspended by the Small Business Administration over an estimated $39 billion in suspected fraud. ICE has no plans to sweep polling locations in November's midterm elections. That's according to White House Border Czar Tom Homan. He tells Fox News that he hasn't seen any plans or discussions about potential immigration enforcement operations at polling places. Homan called any claims that ICE would be at those polling locations a fear tactic. That's politics. I'm Brad C.
8: Here's what's happening.
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14: Several large companies are reportedly planning health benefit cutbacks next year.
15: Walt Disney, Bloomberg, Starbucks, Deloitte, and the city of Dallas are among those expected to trim healthcare spending next year. Consulting firm PwC says health plans are projecting the highest medical cost to rise 9% in 2027. Insurer Aon predicted higher costs, with U.S. employer healthcare costs rising 9.5% next year. That would push average costs over $19,000 per employee. I'm Rob Martier.
14: Researchers are warning the public of a rare but possibly life-threatening brain disorder that may be tied to GLP-1 weight loss drugs. A new study published by Clinical Nutrition identified 15 reported cases of neurological disorder caused by severe vitamin B1 deficiency. These are in people taking GLP-1s. Researchers did stress, though, that the study cannot prove the medications cause the condition. Health update, I'm Scott Pringle.
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16: Team Europe won the Solheim Cup, defeating Team USA 15-13. On day two, Team USA's Jennifer Kupcho sunk a 91-foot putt to birdie hole 17 and then birdied again on 18 to even the competition at 8-8 heading into the final day. But on Sunday, Team Europe defeated the Americans in the singles portion for the win. 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
5: 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Strike a pose with Nick and Judy from Zootopia 2. 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
2: President Trump is defending the AI industry. Nick Harper reports the comments come after some have expressed major concerns, including Anthropic CEO Dario Amodei and House Minority Leader Hakeem Jeffries.
3: Posting on social media, he said that there is no need for more regulations. We already have tremendous criminal and regulatory power over AI companies. There is a sick conspiracy, wrote the president, against AI and data centers.
2: In a Truth Social post, Trump said, quote, the only control or guardrails that AI needs is a strong and smart high IQ president, and the USA has that in spades. Meantime, OpenAI is ruling out pursuing an IPO this year. CEO Sam Altman tells Fortune doing so now would be ill-advised. And the long-awaited and long-delayed next-generation Tesla Roadster is coming. CEO Elon Musk took to X over the weekend to announce that the Roadster would be unveiled on October 1st. Tech Report, I'm Matt Mattinson.
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4: We're learning more about the sudden death of actress Hayden Panettiere last month. TMZ reporting it's now believed the 36-year-old died after ingesting oxycodone laced with fentanyl. The outlet earlier reported that the DEA was joining the investigation into her death and whether it may have involved criminal conduct. Authorities in Greenville, South Carolina, where Panettiere was found dead, have not yet released a definitive cause of death. Dolly Parton's first posthumous song is out. It's called Bound to Ride.
5: I'm going to Atlanta just to look around.
4: It's featured on the upcoming Stanley Brothers tribute album, Where the Soul Never Dies, celebrating 80 years of the Stanley Brothers. Parton recorded her vocals in 2022. The final season of HBO Max Hacks, leading the comedy field with 24 Emmy nominations. That's a record for a comedy series, besting the previous record of 23 held by The Bear in 2024 and the studio last year. Also in comedy, Rob Reiner receiving a posthumous nomination for guest actor for his role in season 4 of The Bear. On the drama side, The Pitt landing the most nominations with 25. Tonight's 78th annual Emmy Awards will be hosted by Law & Order SVU star Mariska Hargitay. The lineup for next year's Stagecoach Country Music Festival now out. Garth Brooks tops the bill for the three-day event in Indio, California. He'll be joined by fellow headliners Riley Green, Zach Top, and a reunited Florida Georgia line. Stagecoach takes place April 23rd through the 25th. Tickets go on sale Friday. That's entertainment. I'm Jennifer Bolzoni.
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8: The Supreme Court has rejected the Trump administration's attempt to restrict mail-in voting. The High Court said it would not consider the emergency application the administration filed seeking to block a lower court ruling that said the regulation was most likely unlawful. President Trump has been defending the AI industry on the heels of some major concerns about AI advancement coming from experts in the field, including the head of Anthropic, Dario Amodei. The president posted today the only control or guardrails that AI needs is a strong and smart high IQ president. And the USA, he writes, has that in spades. Democratic Senator from Arizona, Ruben Gallego, weighed in on the issue on State of the Union, saying enough warnings have come forward about the need to tamp down the technology.
9: And we can't just use this idea that if we do this, we're somehow going to lose to China. Because AI does not care once it becomes fully dangerous, whether we're Chinese or American. That's the danger of this.
10: Attorney General Todd Blanche will brief reporters in the White House Rose Garden tomorrow, becoming the latest administration official to step into a role typically filled by former White House Press Secretary Caroline Leavitt. The 78th annual Emmy Awards are being held tonight. In an emotional acceptance speech, Rhea Seehorn took home her first trophy for lead actress in a drama series, Pluribus.
11: Thank you, Vince Gilligan, for giving me not only the role of a lifetime, but for creating sets where we all get to collaborate and we are actually made to feel safe to take risks so that we get better as artists.
10: This year's Emmy winner for Outstanding Variety Series is The Late Show with Stephen Colbert.
12: And I want to say to the audience, thank you so much for watching. We hope you enjoyed the show. We had a great time doing it for you. That's it. Thank you. We'll catch you all on the flip.
10: Colbert's show came to an end after 11 seasons in May, marking the end of the late night talk show franchise. Stephen Root is taking home his first Emmy for supporting actor in a comedy series in the show Widow's Bay. I'm Scott Carr. Texas is turning up the pressure on massive data centers there, failing to disclose how much water they'll use from local supplies. Governor Abbott ordered the crackdown Monday, threatening operators with criminal penalties and water permit disqualification if they fail to report their consumption. The AI data center boom's driving a surge of computing hubs that can guzzle enormous amounts of water to cool overheating servers. Several state regulators are now auditing combined utility demands and vowing to block new tech facilities from plugging into the power grid without verified resource data. Meantime, near the Big Bend National Park in Texas, a newly filed federal lawsuit seeking to stop border wall construction there, suggesting the head of Homeland Security lied about the area being a hotspot for illegal immigration, just to bypass regulations and get their hands on private land.
13: You cannot legally bypass the laws of this country by fabricating an emergency that does not exist.
10: That's Clara Benson with the group Conserve Big Bend. The proposed Trump administration project spans roughly 600 miles across the region, much of it through private property, which also includes construction inside the Big Bend National Park, which has since been paused. Benson says a claim by DHS that a wall is needed to stop a flood of illegal immigration in that area is just wrong.
13: It's not just detached from reality. Under federal law, it is arbitrary, capricious, and unlawful.
10: She says a wall is hardly needed in the area since hardly anybody crosses there. Officials in Oregon say AI is making investment scams more realistic and more difficult to detect. The Oregon Divisional Financial Regulation says AI deepfakes are being used to create realistic-looking videos with celebrities, sometimes using voice cloning to make a call sound like it's coming from a person the victim knows or trusts. They warn to always verify the person you're dealing with or think you're dealing with. I'm Scott Carr.
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14: A powerful late summer weather pattern bringing a mix of sunshine, heat, and scattered storms across the country. The Northeast and Mid-Atlantic are enjoying a beautiful start to the week with mostly sunny skies, low humidity, and comfortable temperatures ranging from the 70s to lower 80s. Cities from Boston to Washington, D.C. can expect dry conditions. Across the Southeast, warm and humid air continues to fuel some afternoon showers and thunderstorms. Heavy downpours and lightning may create some brief travel delays. The Midwest looking at a combination of sun and scattered thunderstorms. The upper Midwest getting hit with locally heavy rain into parts of the Great Lakes region. Out west, most areas remain dry and warm. Temperatures will climb well into the 90s across portions of the Southwest, including southern Nevada and Arizona, while coastal California enjoying some milder conditions under partly sunny skies. Looking ahead, warmer than average temperatures are expected across much of the nation as we move deeper into the week. Plenty of storm chances, though, are continuing across the central and some southern states. That's your national forecast. I'm Monica Nelson.
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15: Despite Sunday's blowout loss to the Jaguars, the Cleveland Browns will not be making a quarterback change. Head coach Todd Monken sticking with Deshaun Watson. Raiders coach Clint Kubiak says tight end Brock Bowers, who underwent a knee procedure last week, is day-to-day and is working to get on the field as soon as possible. Looking ahead to this coming weekend in college football, it'll be a top-10 showdown in Oxford as Lane Kiffin leads his 7th-ranked LSU Tigers against the team he left last season, number 9 Ole Miss, in what could be a rather uncomfortable spot for him.
16: Well, I think it is unusual. Like you said, you know, one team you built and then now a new team that you're building. And so probably a really unusual situation that way. But I know obviously a lot's going to be made about me, but this is about the players being prepared really well and playing really well. You know, Pete's not going to tackle anybody. I'm not going to throw any touchdowns.
15: Both the Tigers and Rebels are 2-0. That's sports. I'm Frank Aaron.
14: America's diner chain looking to turn the page. Denny's, which has recently made headlines for restaurant closures, is now rolling out a comeback strategy that includes a revamped menu, restaurant renovations, and new locations. Company leaders say the goal is to modernize the brand while keeping the classic diner experience customers expect. The effort comes as the restaurant industry as a whole continues to battle changing consumer habits and rising costs. Denny's is betting a fresh look and new offerings could help bring more customers to the table. As his visit to Ireland wrapped up, President Trump says he's removing tariffs on Irish whiskey. He made the announcement Sunday during the trophy presentation of the Irish Open. The president also marked his trip by meeting with Ireland's prime minister. During that meeting, the president said the two countries have a fantastic relationship, adding it's one that is very profitable for Ireland. He went on to say that he would love to see a united Ireland and thinks it's going to happen eventually. Trump's presence did spark weekend protests in Dublin and other cities. The governor of New York says New Yorkers should be keeping an eye on their mailboxes for their energy rebate checks. She even made a pre-recorded video promoting the checks.
17: Are high energy bills leaving you shocked? Failed policies from Washington and Trump's war on Iran are just driving up our costs. You deserve some relief.
14: The governor says checks of up to $200 will be mailed to eligible New Yorkers through the end of the year. Oracle co-founder and executive chairman Larry Ellison is canceling a planned $7.5 billion sale of company stock. A previous regulatory filing revealed Oracle was selling 50 million shares. The company has not given a reason for the change of heart. And the long-awaited and long-delayed next-generation Tesla Roadster is coming. Tammy Trujillo with more.
18: CEO Elon Musk took to X over the weekend to announce that the Roadster would be unveiled on October 1st, writing "Go for launch" along with the date. Once the wraps are taken off, the public's expected to get a look at an all-new carbon fiber hypercar. Limited editions could reportedly come equipped with cold gas thrusters developed in collaboration with Musk's other venture, SpaceX.
14: I'm Monica Nelson with your consumer and business news.
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23: The Trump administration is accusing thousands of stealing from American taxpayers in COVID-era loan fraud schemes. Vice President J.D. Vance was joined by Attorney General Todd Blanche and FBI Director Kash Patel at the FBI's Kansas City headquarters for Monday's announcement.
24: As happens with so many of the programs that are born out of the generosity of the American taxpayer, we had many, many people who took advantage of those programs.
23: Almost 870,000 borrowers have been suspended by the Small Business Administration over an estimated $39 billion in suspected fraud. ICE has no plans to sweep polling locations in November's midterm elections. That's according to White House Border Czar Tom Homan. He tells Fox News that he hasn't seen any plans or discussions about potential immigration enforcement operations at polling places. Homan called any claims that ICE would be at those polling locations a fear tactic. That's politics. I'm Brad C.
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0: Several large companies are reportedly planning health benefit cutbacks next year.
2: Walt Disney, Bloomberg, Starbucks, Deloitte, and the city of Dallas are among those expected to trim healthcare spending next year. Consulting firm PwC says health plans are projecting the highest medical cost to rise 9% in 2027. Insurer Aon predicted higher costs, with U.S. employer health care costs rising 9.5% next year. That would push average costs over $19,000 per employee. I'm Rob Martier.
0: Researchers are warning the public of a rare but possibly life-threatening brain disorder that may be tied to GLP-1 weight loss drugs. A new study published by Clinical Nutrition identified 15 reported cases of neurological disorder caused by severe vitamin B1 deficiency. These are in people taking GLP-1s. Researchers did stress, though, that the study cannot prove the medications cause the condition. Health update, I'm Scott Pringle.
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3: 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But on Sunday, Team Europe defeated the Americans in the singles portion for the win. 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
4: President Trump is defending the AI industry. Nick Harper reports the comments come after some have expressed major concerns, including Anthropic CEO Dario Amodei and House Minority Leader Hakeem Jeffries.
5: Posting on social media, he said that there is no need for more regulations. We already have tremendous criminal and regulatory power over AI companies. There is a sick conspiracy, wrote the president, against AI and data centers.
4: In a Truth Social post, Trump said, quote, the only control or guardrails that AI needs is a strong and smart high IQ president, and the USA has that in spades. Meantime, OpenAI is ruling out pursuing an IPO this year. CEO Sam Altman tells Fortune doing so now would be ill-advised. And the long-awaited and long-delayed next-generation Tesla Roadster is coming. CEO Elon Musk took to X over the weekend to announce that the Roadster would be unveiled on October 1st. Tech Report, I'm Matt Mattinson.
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6: We're learning more about the sudden death of actress Hayden Panettiere last month. TMZ reporting it's now believed the 36-year-old died after ingesting oxycodone laced with fentanyl. The outlet earlier reported that the DEA was joining the investigation into her death and whether it may have involved criminal conduct. Authorities in Greenville, South Carolina, where Panettiere was found dead, have not yet released a definitive cause of death. Dolly Parton's first posthumous song is out. It's called Bound to Ride.
7: I'm going to Atlanta just to look around.
6: It's featured on the upcoming Stanley Brothers tribute album, Where the Soul Never Dies, celebrating 80 years of the Stanley Brothers. Parton recorded her vocals in 2022. The final season of HBO Max Hacks, leading the comedy field with 24 Emmy nominations. That's a record for a comedy series, besting the previous record of 23 held by The Bear in 2024 and the studio last year. Also in comedy, Rob Reiner receiving a posthumous nomination for guest actor for his role in season 4 of The Bear. On the drama side, The Pitt landing the most nominations with 25. Tonight's 78th annual Emmy Awards will be hosted by Law & Order SVU star Mariska Hargitay. The lineup for next year's Stagecoach Country Music Festival now out. Garth Brooks tops the bill for the three-day event in Indio, California. He'll be joined by fellow headliners Riley Green, Zach Top, and a reunited Florida-Georgia line. Stagecoach takes place April 23rd through the 25th. Tickets go on sale Friday. That's entertainment. I'm Jennifer Bolsoni.
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11: The Supreme Court has rejected the Trump administration's attempt to restrict mail-in voting. The High Court said it would not consider the emergency application the administration filed seeking to block a lower court ruling that said the regulation was most likely unlawful. President Trump has been defending the AI industry on the heels of some major concerns about AI advancement coming from experts in the field, including the head of Anthropic, Dario Amodi. The president posted today the only control or guardrails that AI needs is a strong and smart, high IQ president. And the USA, he writes, has that in spades. Democratic Senator from Arizona, Ruben Gallego, weighed in on the issue on State of the Union, saying enough warnings have come forward about the need to tamp down the technology.
12: And we can't just use this idea that if we do this, we're somehow going to lose to China. Because AI does not care once it becomes fully dangerous, whether we're Chinese or American. That's the danger of this.
11: Attorney General Todd Blanch will brief reporters in the White House Rose Garden tomorrow, becoming the latest administration official to step into a role typically filled by former White House Press Secretary Caroline Levitt. The 78th annual Emmy Awards are being held tonight. In an emotional acceptance speech, Rhea Seehorn took home her first trophy for lead actress in a drama series, Pluribus.
13: Thank you, Vince Gilligan, for giving me not only the role of a lifetime, but for creating sets where we all get to collaborate and we are actually made to feel safe to take risks so that we get better as artists.
11: This year's Emmy winner for Outstanding Variety Series is The Late Show with Stephen Colbert.
16: And I want to say to the audience, thank you so much for watching. We hope you enjoyed the show. We had a great time doing it for you. That's it. Thank you. We'll catch you all on the flip.
11: Colbert Show came to an end after 11 seasons in May, marking the end of the late night talk show franchise. Stephen Root is taking home his first Emmy for supporting actor in a comedy series in the show Widow's Bay. I'm Scott Carr. Texas is turning up the pressure on massive data centers there, failing to disclose how much water they'll use from local supplies. Governor Abbott ordered the crackdown Monday, threatening operators with criminal penalties and water permit disqualification if they fail to report their consumption. The AI data center boom's driving a surge of computing hubs that can guzzle enormous amounts of water to cool overheating servers. Several state regulators are now auditing combined utility demands and vowing to block new tech facilities from plugging into the power grid without verified resource data. Meantime, near the Big Bend National Park in Texas, a newly filed federal lawsuit seeking to stop border wall construction there, suggesting the head of Homeland Security lied about the area being a hotspot for illegal immigration, just to bypass regulations and get their hands on private land.
26: You cannot legally bypass the laws of this country by fabricating an emergency that does not exist.
11: That's Clara Benson with the group Conserve Big Bend. The proposed Trump administration project spans roughly 600 miles across the region, much of it through private property, which also includes construction inside the Big Bend National Park, which has since been paused.
8: Benson says a claim by DHS that a wall is needed to stop a flood of illegal immigration in that area is just wrong.
26: It's not just detached from reality. Under federal law, it is arbitrary, capricious, and unlawful.
8: She says a wall is hardly needed in the area since hardly anybody crosses there. Officials in Oregon say AI is making investment scams more realistic and more difficult to detect. The Oregon Division of Financial Regulation says AI deepfakes are being used to create realistic-looking videos with celebrities, sometimes using voice cloning to make a call sound like it's coming from a person the victim knows or trusts. They warn to always verify the person you're dealing with or think you're dealing with. I'm Scott Carr.
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14: A powerful late summer weather pattern bringing a mix of sunshine, heat, and scattered storms across the country. The Northeast and Mid-Atlantic are enjoying a beautiful start to the week with mostly sunny skies, low humidity, and comfortable temperatures ranging from the 70s to lower 80s. Cities from Boston to Washington, D.C. can expect dry conditions. Across the Southeast, warm and humid air continues to fuel some afternoon showers and thunderstorms. Heavy downpours and lightning may create some brief travel delays. The Midwest looking at a combination of sun and scattered thunderstorms. The upper Midwest getting hit with locally heavy rain into parts of the Great Lakes region. Out west, most areas remain dry and warm. Temperatures will climb well into the 90s across portions of the Southwest, including southern Nevada and Arizona, while coastal California enjoying some milder conditions under partly sunny skies. Looking ahead, warmer than average temperatures are expected across much of the nation as we move deeper into the week. Plenty of storm chances, though, are continuing across the central and some southern states. That's your national forecast. I'm Monica Nelson.
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15: Despite Sunday's blowout loss to the Jaguars, the Cleveland Browns will not be making a quarterback change. Head coach Todd Monken sticking with Deshaun Watson. Raiders coach Clint Kubiak says tight end Brock Bowers, who underwent a knee procedure last week, is day-to-day and is working to get on the field as soon as possible. Looking ahead to this coming weekend in college football, it'll be a top-10 showdown in Oxford as Lane Kiffin leads his 7th-ranked LSU Tigers against the team he left last season, number 9 Ole Miss, in what could be a rather uncomfortable spot for him.
17: Well, I think it is unusual. Like you said, you know, one team you built and then now a new team that you're building. And so probably a really unusual situation that way. But I know obviously a lot's going to be made about me, but this is about the players being prepared really well and playing really well. You know, Pete's not going to tackle anybody. I'm not going to throw any touchdowns.
15: Both the Tigers and Rebels are 2-0. That's sports. I'm Frank Aaron.
14: America's diner chain looking to turn the page. Denny's, which has recently made headlines for restaurant closures, is now rolling out a comeback strategy that includes a revamped menu, restaurant renovations, and new locations. Company leaders say the goal is to modernize the brand while keeping the classic diner experience customers expect. The effort comes as the restaurant industry as a whole continues to battle changing consumer habits and rising costs. Denny's is betting a fresh look and new offerings could help bring more customers to the table. As his visit to Ireland wrapped up, President Trump says he's removing tariffs on Irish whiskey. He made the announcement Sunday during the trophy presentation of the Irish Open. The president also marked his trip by meeting with Ireland's prime minister. During that meeting, the president said the two countries have a fantastic relationship, adding it's one that is very profitable for Ireland. He went on to say that he would love to see a united Ireland and thinks it's going to happen eventually. Trump's presence did spark weekend protests in Dublin and other cities. The governor of New York says New Yorkers should be keeping an eye on their mailboxes for their energy rebate checks. She even made a pre-recorded video promoting the checks.
18: Are high energy bills leaving you shocked?
23: Failed policies from Washington and Trump's war on Iran are just driving up our costs. You deserve some relief.
14: The governor says checks of up to $200 will be mailed to eligible New Yorkers through the end of the year. Oracle co-founder and executive chairman Larry Ellison is canceling a planned $7.5 billion sale of company stock. A previous regulatory filing revealed Oracle was selling 50 million shares. The company has not given a reason for the change of heart. And the long-awaited and long-delayed next-generation Tesla Roadster is coming. Tammy Trujillo with more.
24: CEO Elon Musk took to X over the weekend to announce that the Roadster would be unveiled on October 1st, writing "Go for launch" along with the date. Once the wraps are taken off, the public's expected to get a look at an all-new carbon fiber hypercar. Limited editions could reportedly come equipped with cold gas thrusters developed in collaboration with Musk's other venture, SpaceX.
0: I'm Monica Nelson with your consumer and business news.
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19: The Trump administration is accusing thousands of stealing from American taxpayers in COVID-era loan fraud schemes. Vice President J.D. Vance was joined by Attorney General Todd Blanche and FBI Director Kash Patel at the FBI's Kansas City headquarters for Monday's announcement.
20: As happens with so many of the programs that are born out of the generosity of the American taxpayer, we had many, many people who took advantage of those programs.
19: Almost 870,000 borrowers have been suspended by the Small Business Administration over an estimated $39 billion in suspected fraud. ICE has no plans to sweep polling locations in November's midterm elections. That's according to White House Border Czar Tom Homan. He tells Fox News that he hasn't seen any plans or discussions about potential immigration enforcement operations at polling places. Homan called any claims that ICE would be at those polling locations a fear tactic. That's politics. I'm Brad Siegel.
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29: Several large companies are reportedly planning health benefit cutbacks next year.
30: Walt Disney, Bloomberg, Starbucks, Deloitte, and the city of Dallas are among those expected to trim healthcare spending next year. Consulting firm PwC says health plans are projecting the highest medical cost to rise 9% in 2027. Insurer Aon predicted higher costs, with U.S. employer health care costs rising 9.5% next year. That would push average costs over $19,000 per employee. I'm Rob Martier.
29: Researchers are warning the public of a rare but possibly life-threatening brain disorder that may be tied to GLP-1 weight loss drugs. A new study published by Clinical Nutrition identified 15 reported cases of neurological disorder caused by severe vitamin B1 deficiency. These are in people taking GLP-1s. Researchers did stress, though, that the study cannot prove the medications cause the condition. Health update, I'm Scott Pringle.
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31: 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On day two, Team USA's Jennifer Kupcho sunk a 91-foot putt to birdie hole 17 and then birdied again on 18 to even the competition at 8-8 heading into the final day. But on Sunday, Team Europe defeated the Americans in the singles portion for the win. For more women's sports stories, subscribe to Good Game with Sarah Spain on iHeart Podcast.
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5: President Trump is defending the AI industry. Nick Harper reports the comments come after some have expressed major concerns, including Anthropic CEO Dario Amodei and House Minority Leader Hakeem Jeffries.
6: Posting on social media, he said that there is no need for more regulations, but we already have tremendous criminal and regulatory power over AI companies. There is a sick conspiracy, wrote the president, against AI and data centers.
5: In a Truth Social post, Trump said, quote, the only control or guardrails that AI needs is a strong and smart high IQ president, and the USA has that in spades. Meantime, OpenAI is ruling out pursuing an IPO this year. CEO Sam Altman tells Fortune doing so now would be ill-advised. And the long-awaited and long-delayed next-generation Tesla Roadster is coming. CEO Elon Musk took to X over the weekend to announce that the Roadster would be unveiled on October 1st. Tech Report, I'm Matt Mattinson.
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7: We're learning more about the sudden death of actress Hayden Panettiere last month. TMZ reporting it's now believed the 36-year-old died after ingesting oxycodone laced with fentanyl. The outlet earlier reported that the DEA was joining the investigation into her death and whether it may have involved criminal conduct. Authorities in Greenville, South Carolina, where Panettiere was found dead, have not yet released a definitive cause of death. Dolly Parton's first posthumous song is out. It's called Bound to Ride.
9: I'm going to Atlanta just to look around.
7: It's featured on the upcoming Stanley Brothers tribute album, Where the Soul Never Dies, celebrating 80 years of the Stanley Brothers. Parton recorded her vocals in 2022. The final season of HBO Max Hacks, leading the comedy field with 24 Emmy nominations. That's a record for a comedy series, besting the previous record of 23 held by The Bear in 2024 and The Studio last year. Also in comedy, Rob Reiner receiving a posthumous nomination for guest actor for his role in season 4 of The Bear. On the drama side, The Pitt landing the most nominations with 25. Tonight's 78th annual Emmy Awards will be hosted by Law & Order SVU star Mariska Hargitay. The lineup for next year's Stagecoach Country Music Festival now out. Garth Brooks tops the bill for the three-day event in Indio, California. He'll be joined by fellow headliners Riley Green, Zach Topp, and a reunited Florida-Georgia line. Stagecoach takes place April 23rd through the 25th. 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That's entertainment. I'm Jennifer Bolzoni.
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8: The U.S. Supreme Court has rejected the Trump administration's attempt to restrict voting by mail. Members of the High Court said today it would not consider an emergency application from the administration filed seeking to block a lower court ruling that said the regulation was most likely unlawful. The decision blocks the Postal Service from implementing the new restrictions from going into effect. Two conservative justices, the only ones dissenting, Clarence Thomas and Samuel Alito. Senator Mitch McConnell has been back in the U.S. Senate today. The 84-year-old on the Senate floor in a wheelchair, his first public appearance since June. This as senators have returned to Capitol Hill from a break with questions about McConnell's health swirling. McConnell was hospitalized after falling at his Washington, D.C. residence 3 months ago. California Governor Gavin Newsom is saying he will not run for president in 2028 if former Vice President Kamala Harris does decide to run. Sharon Reardon reports.
11: But I wouldn't run if she ran. Why would I? I wouldn't do that to her. I wouldn't do it to me. Why would I do that to you? I wouldn't waste everyone's time.
12: Newsom made the comments in a CNN interview with Jake Tapper. He says his decision is based in political reality.
11: But I know what that means. I know her base of supporters. I know her friends. The Venn diagram on that is just pure crossover.
12: Newsom has been laying the groundwork for a potential national campaign for more than a year. Harris has not yet said if she's going to enter the race. The governor's comments could give Harris an early advantage in what's expected to be a crowded Democratic presidential field. I'm Sharon Reardon.
8: This year's Emmy winner for Outstanding Drama Series is The Pitt.
13: It takes hundreds of people to put on a TV show, as you well know. And we are so blessed to have the most talented and passionate cast and crew. And I know it's not just our show. I know your shows are the same.
8: Executive producer R. Scott Gemmell accepted the award at tonight's 78th Emmy Awards ceremony. I'm Scott Carr. President Trump is backing the use of flock cameras nationwide. Talking about the controversial surveillance tools with reporters on Air Force One, Trump said he thinks they're a positive tool for law enforcement. This as lawmakers from both sides of the aisle have pushed back on the AI vehicle surveillance systems operated by the company Flock Safety. A group of Democratic-led states in Washington, D.C. are now suing the Trump administration to block a rule that would make it harder for immigrants to obtain green cards. Chris Caravaggio has that.
14: The 22 states and D.C., led by New York Attorney General Letitia James, are challenging the Department of Homeland Security's public charge rule that's set to take effect at the end of this week. The rule would also make it harder to enter the country if they use public benefits. They argue the rule would punish immigrants and their families for using public benefits like food stamps, Medicaid, or housing vouchers, benefits they're entitled to. I'm Chris Caravaggio.
8: The owner of the L.A. Clippers, Steve Ballmer, is issuing an apology after the NBA banned him for a year. Here's Daniel Martindale.
15: Ballmer is apologizing to fans, employees, and fellow NBA owners, saying he has sincere regrets. He also says he accepts responsibility. The NBA dealt a severe punishment to the Clippers earlier this month after finding the franchise violated the NBA's salary cap rules connected with an endorsement deal involving star player Kawhi Leonard. The league says Ballmer knowingly helped Leonard obtain off-court income opportunities to circumvent the league's salary cap rules. The Clippers were also fined $30 million in order to forfeit five future first-round draft picks. I'm Daniel Martindale.
8: In theaters last weekend, the movie that ended the six-week reign of Spider-Man Brand New Day was Practical Magic 2.
16: Here's the thing about magic. It won't be silenced.
8: The sequel starring Sandra Bullock and Nicole Kidman opened with a $30 million take, landing on the low end of expectations. Spider-Man Brand New Day finished second, while The Odyssey took third place with another $8.8 million. I'm Scott Carr.
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0: A powerful late summer weather pattern bringing a mix of sunshine, heat, and scattered storms across the country. The Northeast and Mid-Atlantic are enjoying a beautiful start to the week with mostly sunny skies, low humidity, and comfortable temperatures ranging from the 70s to lower 80s. Cities from Boston to Washington, D.C. can expect dry conditions. Across the Southeast, warm and humid air continues to fuel some afternoon showers and thunderstorms. Heavy downpours and lightning may create some brief travel delays. The Midwest looking at a combination of sun and scattered thunderstorms. The upper Midwest getting hit with locally heavy rain into parts of the Great Lakes region. Out west, most areas remain dry and warm. Temperatures will climb well into the 90s across portions of the Southwest, including southern Nevada and Arizona, while coastal California enjoying some milder conditions under partly sunny skies. Looking ahead, warmer than average temperatures are expected across much of the nation as we move deeper into the week. Plenty of storm chances, though, are continuing across the central and some southern states. That's your national forecast. I'm Monica Nelson.
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17: Despite Sunday's blowout loss to the Jaguars, the Cleveland Browns will not be making a quarterback change. Head coach Todd Monken sticking with Deshaun Watson. Raiders coach Clint Kubiak says tight end Brock Bowers, who underwent a knee procedure last week, is day-to-day and is working to get on the field as soon as possible. Looking ahead to this coming weekend in college football, it'll be a top-10 showdown in Oxford as Lane Kiffin leads his 7th-ranked LSU Tigers against the team he left last season, number 9 Ole Miss, in what could be a rather uncomfortable spot for him.
18: Well, I think it is unusual. Like you said, you know, one
2: team you built and then now a new team that you're building. And so probably a really unusual situation that way. But I know obviously a lot's going to be made about me, but this is about the players being prepared really well and playing really well. You know, Pete's not going to tackle anybody. I'm not going to throw any touchdowns.
17: Both the Tigers and Rebels are 2-0. That's sports. I'm Frank Garrett.
0: America's diner chain looking to turn the page. Denny's, which has recently made headlines for restaurant closures, is now rolling out a comeback strategy that includes a revamped menu, restaurant renovations, and new locations. Company leaders say the goal is to modernize the brand while keeping the classic diner experience customers expect. The effort comes as the restaurant industry as a whole continues to battle changing consumer habits and rising costs. Denny's is betting a fresh look and new offerings could help bring more customers to the table. As his visit to Ireland wrapped up, President Trump says he's removing tariffs on Irish whiskey. He made the announcement Sunday during the trophy presentation of the Irish Open. The president also marked his trip by meeting with Ireland's prime minister. During that meeting, the president said the two countries have a fantastic relationship, adding it's one that is very profitable for Ireland. He went on to say that he would love to see a united Ireland and thinks it's going to happen eventually. Trump's presence did spark weekend protests in Dublin and other cities. The governor of New York says New Yorkers should be keeping an eye on their mailboxes for their energy rebate checks. She even made a pre-recorded video promoting the checks.
18: Are high energy bills leaving you shocked? Failed policies from Washington and Trump's war on Iran are just driving up our costs. You deserve some relief.
0: The governor says checks of up to $200 will be mailed to eligible New Yorkers through the end of the year. Oracle co-founder and executive chairman Larry Ellison is canceling a planned $7.5 billion sale of company stock. A previous regulatory filing revealed Oracle was selling 50 million shares. The company has not given a reason for the change of heart. And the long-awaited and long-delayed next-generation Tesla Roadster is coming. Tammy Trujillo with more.
19: CEO Elon Musk took to X over the weekend to announce that the Roadster would be unveiled on October 1st, writing "Go for launch" along with the date. Once the wraps are taken off, the public's expected to get a look at an all-new carbon fiber hypercar. Limited editions could reportedly come equipped with cold gas thrusters developed in collaboration with Musk's other venture, SpaceX.
0: I'm Monica Nelson with your consumer and business news.
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20: The Trump administration is accusing thousands of stealing from American taxpayers in COVID-era loan fraud schemes. Vice President J.D. Vance was joined by Attorney General Todd Blanche and FBI Director Kash Patel at the FBI's Kansas City headquarters for Monday's announcement.
21: As happens with so many of the programs that are born out of the generosity of the American taxpayer, we had many, many people who took advantage of those programs.
20: Almost 870,000 borrowers have been suspended by the Small Business Administration over an estimated $39 billion in suspected fraud. ICE has no plans to sweep polling locations in November's midterm elections. That's according to White House Border Czar Tom Homan. He tells Fox News that he hasn't seen any plans or discussions about potential immigration enforcement operations at polling places. Homan called any claims that ICE would be at those polling locations a fear tactic. That's politics. I'm Brad Siegel.
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3: Several large companies are reportedly planning health benefit cutbacks next year.
4: Walt Disney, Bloomberg, Starbucks, Deloitte, and the City of Dallas are among those expected to trim healthcare spending next year. Consulting firm PwC says health plans are projecting the highest medical cost to rise 9% in 2027. Insurer Aon predicted higher costs, with U.S. employer health care costs rising 9.5% next year. That would push average costs over $19,000 per employee. I'm Rob Martier.
3: Researchers are warning the public of a rare but possibly life-threatening brain disorder that may be tied to GLP-1 weight loss drugs. A new study published by Clinical Nutrition identified 15 reported cases of neurological disorder caused by severe vitamin B1 deficiency. These are in people taking GLP-1s. Researchers did stress, though, that the study cannot prove the medications cause the condition. Health update, I'm Scott Pringle.
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5: Team Europe won the Solheim Cup, defeating Team USA 15-13. On day two, Team USA's Jennifer Kupcho sunk a 91-foot putt to birdie hole 17 and then birdied again on 18 to even the competition at 8-8 heading into the final day. But on Sunday, Team Europe defeated the Americans in the singles portion for the win. 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
26: President Trump is defending the AI industry. Nick Harper reports the comments come after some have expressed major concerns, including Anthropic CEO Dario Amodei and House Minority Leader Hakeem Jeffries.
27: Posting on social media, he said that there is no need for more regulations. We already have tremendous criminal and regulatory power over AI companies. There is a sick conspiracy, wrote the president, against AI and data centers.
26: In a Truth Social post, Trump said, quote, "The only control or guardrails that AI needs is a strong and smart high IQ president, and the USA has that in spades." Meantime, OpenAI is ruling out pursuing an IPO this year. CEO Sam Altman tells Fortune doing so now would be ill-advised. And the long-awaited and long-delayed next-generation Tesla Roadster is coming. CEO Elon Musk took to X over the weekend to announce that the Roadster would be unveiled on October 1st. Tech Report, I'm Matt Mattinson.
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7: We're learning more about the sudden death of actress Hayden Panettiere last month. TMZ reporting it's now believed the 36-year-old died after ingesting oxycodone laced with fentanyl. The outlet earlier reported that the DEA was joining the investigation into her death and whether it may have involved criminal conduct. Authorities in Greenville, South Carolina, where Panettiere was found dead, have not yet released a definitive cause of death. Dolly Parton's first posthumous song is out. It's called Bound to Ride.
9: I'm going to Atlanta just to look around.
7: It's featured on the upcoming Stanley Brothers tribute album, Where the Soul Never Dies, celebrating 80 years of the Stanley Brothers. Parton recorded her vocals in 2022. The final season of HBO Max Hacks, leading the comedy field with 24 Emmy nominations. That's a record for a comedy series, besting the previous record of 23 held by The Bear in 2024 and the studio last year. Also in comedy, Rob Reiner receiving a posthumous nomination for guest actor for his role in season 4 of The Bear. On the drama side, The Pitt landing the most nominations with 25. Tonight's 78th annual Emmy Awards will be hosted by Law & Order SVU star Mariska Hargitay. The lineup for next year's Stagecoach Country Music Festival now out. Garth Brooks tops the bill for the three-day event in Indio, California. He'll be joined by fellow headliners Riley Green, Zach Top, and a reunited Florida-Georgia line. Stagecoach takes place April 23rd through the 25th. Tickets go on sale Friday. That's entertainment. I'm Jennifer Bolzoni.
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2: Mickey and friends are rolling out the red carpet.

0: The decision blocks the Postal Service from implementing the new restrictions from going into effect. Two conservative justices, the only ones dissenting, Clarence Thomas and Samuel Alito. Senator Mitch McConnell has been back in the U.S. Senate today. The 84-year-old on the Senate floor in a wheelchair, his first public appearance since June. This as senators have returned to Capitol Hill from a break with questions about McConnell's health swirling. McConnell was hospitalized after falling at his Washington, D.C. residence 3 months ago. California Governor Gavin Newsom is saying he will not run for president in 2028 if former Vice President Kamala Harris does decide to run. Sharon Reardon reports.
1: But I wouldn't run if she ran. Why would I? I wouldn't do that to her. I wouldn't do it to me. Why would I wouldn't do that to you? I wouldn't waste everyone's time.
2: Newsom made the comments in a CNN interview with Jake Tapper. He says his decision is based in political reality.
1: But I know what that means. I know her base of supporters. I know her friends. The Venn diagram on that is just pure crossover.
2: Newsom has been laying the groundwork for a potential national campaign for more than a year. Harris has not yet said if she's going to enter the race. The governor's comments could give Harris an early advantage in what's expected to be a crowded Democratic presidential field. I'm Sharon Reardon.
0: This year's Emmy winner for Outstanding Drama Series is The Pitt.
3: It takes hundreds of people to put on a TV show, as you well know. And we are so blessed to have the most talented and passionate cast and crew. And I know it's not just our show. I know your shows are the same.
0: Executive producer R. Scott Gemmell accepted the award at tonight's 78th Emmy Awards ceremony. I'm Scott Carr. President Trump is backing the use of flock cameras nationwide. Talking about the controversial surveillance tools with reporters on Air Force One, Trump said he thinks they're a positive tool for law enforcement. This as lawmakers from both sides of the aisle have pushed back on the AI vehicle surveillance systems operated by the company Flock Safety. A group of Democratic-led states in Washington, D.C. are now suing the Trump administration to block a rule that would make it harder for immigrants to obtain green cards. Chris Caravaggio has that.
4: The 22 states and D.C., led by New York Attorney General Letitia James, are challenging the Department of Homeland Security's public charge rule that's set to take effect at the end of this week. The rule would also make it harder to enter the country if they use public benefits. They argue the rule would punish immigrants and their families for using public benefits like food stamps, Medicaid, or housing vouchers, benefits they're entitled to. I'm Chris Caravaggio.
0: The owner of the L.A. Clippers, Steve Ballmer, is issuing an apology after the NBA banned him for a year. Here's Daniel Martindale.
5: Ballmer is apologizing to fans, employees, and fellow NBA owners, saying he has sincere regrets. He also says he accepts responsibility. The NBA dealt a severe punishment to the Clippers earlier this month after finding the franchise violated the NBA's salary cap rules connected with an endorsement deal involving star player Kawhi Leonard. The league says Ballmer knowingly helped Leonard obtain off-court income opportunities to circumvent the league's salary cap rules. The Clippers were also fined $30 million in order to forfeit five future first-round draft picks. I'm Daniel Martindale.
0: In theaters last weekend, the movie that ended the six-week reign of Spider-Man Brand New Day was Practical Magic 2.
6: Here's the thing about magic. It won't be silenced.
0: The sequel starring Sandra Bullock and Nicole Kidman opened with a $30 million take, landing on the low end of expectations. Spider-Man Brand New Day finished second, while The Odyssey took third place with another $8.8 million. I'm Scott Carr.
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8: A powerful late summer weather pattern bringing a mix of sunshine, heat, and scattered storms across the country. The Northeast and Mid-Atlantic are enjoying a beautiful start to the week with mostly sunny skies, low humidity, and comfortable temperatures ranging from the 70s to lower 80s. Cities from Boston to Washington, D.C. can expect dry conditions. Across the Southeast, warm and humid air continues to fuel some afternoon showers and thunderstorms. Heavy downpours and lightning may create some brief travel delays. The Midwest looking at a combination of sun and scattered thunderstorms. The upper Midwest getting hit with locally heavy rain into parts of the Great Lakes region. Out west, most areas remain dry and warm. Temperatures will climb well into the 90s across portions of the Southwest, including southern Nevada and Arizona, while coastal California enjoying some milder conditions under partly sunny skies. Looking ahead, warmer than average temperatures are expected across much of the nation as we move deeper into the week. Plenty of storm chances, though, are continuing across the central and some southern states. That's your national forecast. I'm Monica Nelson.
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9: Despite Sunday's blowout loss to the Jaguars, the Cleveland Browns will not be making a quarterback change. Head coach Todd Monken sticking with Deshaun Watson.

0: Raiders coach Clint Kubiak says tight end Brock Bowers, who underwent a knee procedure last week, is day-to-day and is working to get on the field as soon as possible. Looking ahead to this coming weekend in college football, it'll be a top 10 showdown in Oxford as Lane Kiffin leads his 7th-ranked LSU Tigers against the team he left last season, number 9 Ole Miss, in what could be a rather uncomfortable spot for him.
1: Well, I think it is unusual. Like you said, you know, one team you built and then now a new team that you're building. And so probably a really unusual situation that way. But I know obviously a lot's going to be made about me, but this is about the players being prepared really well and playing really well. You know, Pete's not going to tackle anybody. I'm not going to throw any touchdowns.
0: Both the Tigers and Rebels are 2-0. That's sports. I'm Frank Aaron.
2: America's diner chain looking to turn the page. Denny's, which has recently made headlines for restaurant closures, is now rolling out a comeback strategy that includes a revamped menu, restaurant renovations, and new locations. Company leaders say the goal is to modernize the brand while keeping the classic diner experience customers expect. The effort comes as the restaurant industry as a whole continues to battle changing consumer habits and rising costs. Denny's is betting a fresh look and new offerings could help bring more customers to the table. As his visit to Ireland wrapped up, President Trump says he's removing tariffs on Irish whiskey. He made the announcement Sunday during the trophy presentation of the Irish Open. The president also marked his trip by meeting with Ireland's prime minister. During that meeting, the president said the two countries have a fantastic relationship, adding it's one that is very profitable for Ireland. He went on to say that he would love to see a united Ireland and thinks it's going to happen eventually. Trump's presence did spark weekend protests in Dublin and other cities. The governor of New York says New Yorkers should be keeping an eye on their mailboxes for their energy rebate checks. She even made a pre-recorded video promoting the checks.
3: Are high energy bills leaving you shocked?
4: Failed policies from Washington and Trump's war on Iran are just driving up our costs. You deserve some relief.
2: The governor says checks of up to $200 will be mailed to eligible New Yorkers through the end of the year. Oracle co-founder and executive chairman Larry Ellison is canceling a planned $7.5 billion sale of company stock. A previous regulatory filing revealed Oracle was selling 50 million shares. The company has not given a reason for the change of heart. And the long-awaited and long-delayed next-generation Tesla Roadster is coming. Tammy Trujillo with more.
5: CEO Elon Musk took to X over the weekend to announce that the Roadster would be unveiled on October 1st, writing "Go for launch" along with the date. Once the wraps are taken off, the public's expected to get a look at an all-new carbon fiber hypercar. Limited editions could reportedly come equipped with cold gas thrusters, developed in collaboration with Musk's other venture, SpaceX.
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12: The Trump administration is accusing thousands of stealing from American taxpayers in COVID-era loan fraud schemes. Vice President J.D. Vance was joined by Attorney General Todd Blanch and FBI Director Kash Patel at the FBI's Kansas City headquarters for Monday's announcement.
13: As happens with so many of the programs that are born out of the generosity of the American taxpayer, we had many, many people who took advantage of those programs.
12: Almost 870,000 borrowers have been suspended by the Small Business Administration over an estimated $39 billion in suspected fraud. ICE has no plans to sweep polling locations in November's midterm elections. That's according to White House Border Czar Tom Homan. He tells Fox News that he hasn't seen any plans or discussions about potential immigration enforcement operations at polling places. Homan called any claims that ICE would be at those polling locations, a fear tactic. That's politics. I'm Brad Siegel.
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20: Several large companies are reportedly planning health benefit cutbacks next year.
21: Walt Disney, Bloomberg, Starbucks, Deloitte, and the city of Dallas are among those expected to trim healthcare spending next year. Consulting firm PwC says health plans are projecting the highest medical cost to rise 9% in 2027. Insurer Aon predicted higher costs, with U.S. employer health care costs rising 9.5% next year. That would push average costs over $19,000 per employee. I'm Rob Martier.
20: Researchers are warning the public of a rare but possibly life-threatening brain disorder that may be tied to GLP-1 weight loss drugs. A new study published by Clinical Nutrition identified 15 reported cases of neurological disorder caused by severe vitamin B1 deficiency. These are in people taking GLP-1s. Researchers did stress, though, that the study cannot prove the medications cause the condition. Health update, I'm Scott Pringle.
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22: 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But on Sunday, Team Europe defeated the Americans in the singles portion for the win. 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
23: President Trump is defending the AI industry. Nick Harper reports the comments come after some have expressed major concerns, including Anthropic CEO Dario Amodei and House Minority Leader Hakeem Jeffries.
24: Posting on social media, he said that there is no need for more regulations. We already have tremendous criminal and regulatory power over AI companies. There is a sick conspiracy, wrote the president, against AI and data centers.
23: In a Truth Social post, Trump said, quote, the only control or guardrails that AI needs is a strong and smart high IQ president, and the USA has that in spades. Meantime, OpenAI is ruling out pursuing an IPO this year. CEO Sam Altman tells Fortune doing so now would be ill-advised. And the long-awaited and long-delayed next-generation Tesla Roadster is coming. CEO Elon Musk took to X over the weekend to announce that the Roadster would be unveiled on October 1st. Tech Report, I'm Matt Mattinson.
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25: We're learning more about the sudden death of actress Hayden Panettiere last month. TMZ reporting it's now believed the 36-year-old died after ingesting oxycodone laced with fentanyl. The outlet earlier reported that the DEA was joining the investigation into her death and whether it may have involved criminal conduct. Authorities in Greenville, South Carolina, where Panettiere was found dead, have not yet released a definitive cause of death. Dolly Parton's first posthumous song is out. It's called Bound to Ride.
26: I'm going to Atlanta just to look around.
25: It's featured on the upcoming Stanley Brothers tribute album, Where the Soul Never Dies, celebrating 80 years of the Stanley Brothers. Parton recorded her vocals in 2022. The final season of HBO Max Hacks, leading the comedy field with 24 Emmy nominations. That's a record for a comedy series, besting the previous record of 23 held by The Bear in 2024 and The Studio last year. Also in comedy, Rob Reiner receiving a posthumous nomination for guest actor for his role in season 4 of The Bear. On the drama side, The Pitt landing the most nominations with 25. Tonight's 78th annual Emmy Awards will be hosted by Law & Order SVU star Mariska Hargitay. The lineup for next year's Stagecoach Country Music Festival now out. Garth Brooks tops the bill for the 3-day event in Indio, California. He'll be joined by fellow headliners Riley Green, Zach Topp, and a reunited Florida-Georgia line. Stagecoach takes place April 23rd through the 25th. Tickets go on sale Friday. That's entertainment. I'm Jennifer Bolzoni.
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3: The U.S. Supreme Court has rejected the Trump administration's attempt to restrict voting by mail. Members of the High Court said today it would not consider an emergency application from the administration filed seeking to block a lower court ruling that said the regulation was most likely unlawful. The decision blocks the Postal Service from implementing the new restrictions from going into effect. Two conservative justices, the only ones dissenting, Clarence Thomas and Samuel Alito. Senator Mitch McConnell has been back in the U.S. Senate today, the 84-year-old on the Senate floor in a wheelchair, his first public appearance since June. This as senators have returned to Capitol Hill from a break with questions about McConnell's health swirling. McConnell was hospitalized after falling at his Washington, D.C. residence 3 months ago. California Governor Gavin Newsom is saying he will not run for president in 2028 if former Vice President Kamala Harris does decide to run. Sharon Reardon reports.
16: But I wouldn't run if she ran. Why would I? I wouldn't do that to her. I wouldn't do it to me. Why would I wouldn't do that to you? I wouldn't waste everyone's time.
17: Newsom made the comments in a CNN interview with Jake Tapper. He says his decision is based in political reality.
16: But I know what that means. I know her base of supporters. I know her friends. The Venn diagram on that is just pure crossover.
17: Newsom has been laying the groundwork for a potential national campaign for more than a year. Harris has not yet said if she's going to enter the race. The governor's comments could give Harris an early advantage in what's expected to be a crowded Democratic presidential field. I'm Sharon Reardon.
3: This year's Emmy winner for Outstanding Drama Series is The Pitt.
19: It takes hundreds of people to put on a TV show, as you well know. And we are so blessed to have the most talented and passionate cast and crew. And I know it's not just our show. I know your shows are the same.
3: Executive producer R. Scott Gemmell accepted the award at tonight's 78th Emmy Awards ceremony. I'm Scott Carr. President Trump is backing the use of flock cameras nationwide. Talking about the controversial surveillance tools with reporters on Air Force One, Trump said he thinks they're a positive tool for law enforcement. This as lawmakers from both sides of the aisle have pushed back on the AI vehicle surveillance systems operated by the company Flock Safety. A group of Democratic-led states in Washington, D.C. are now suing the Trump administration to block a rule that would make it harder for immigrants to obtain green cards. Chris Caravaggio has that.
2: The 22 states and D.C., led by New York Attorney General Letitia James, are challenging the Department of Homeland Security's public charge rule that's set to take effect at the end of this week. The rule would also make it harder to enter the country if they use public benefits. They argue the rule would punish immigrants and their families for using public benefits like food stamps, Medicaid, or housing vouchers, benefits they're entitled to. I'm Chris Caraggio.
3: The owner of the L.A. Clippers, Steve Ballmer, is issuing an apology after the NBA banned him for a year. Here's Daniel Martindale.
4: Ballmer is apologizing to fans, employees, and fellow NBA owners, saying he has sincere regrets. He also says he accepts responsibility. The NBA dealt a severe punishment to the Clippers earlier this month after finding the franchise violated the NBA's salary cap rules connected with an endorsement deal involving star player Kawhi Leonard. The league says Ballmer knowingly helped Leonard obtain off-court income opportunities to circumvent the league's salary cap rules. The Clippers were also fined $30 million in order to forfeit five future first-round draft picks. I'm Daniel Martindale.
3: In theaters last weekend, the movie that ended the six-week reign of Spider-Man Brand New Day was Practical Magic 2.
5: Here's the thing about magic. It won't be silenced.
3: The sequel starring Sandra Bullock and Nicole Kidman opened with a $30 million take, landing on the low end of expectations. Spider-Man Brand New Day finished second, while The Odyssey took third place with another $8.8 million. I'm Scott Carr.
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6: A powerful late summer weather pattern bringing a mix of sunshine, heat, and scattered storms across the country. The Northeast and Mid-Atlantic are enjoying a beautiful start to the week with mostly sunny skies, low humidity, and comfortable temperatures ranging from the 70s to lower 80s. Cities from Boston to Washington, D.C. can expect dry conditions. Across the Southeast, warm and humid air continues to fuel some afternoon showers and thunderstorms. Heavy downpours and lightning may create some brief travel delays. The Midwest looking at a combination of sun and scattered thunderstorms. The upper Midwest getting hit with locally heavy rain into parts of the Great Lakes region. Out west, most areas remain dry and warm. Temperatures will climb well into the 90s across portions of the Southwest, including southern Nevada and Arizona, while coastal California enjoying some milder conditions under partly sunny skies. Looking ahead, warmer than average temperatures are expected across much of the nation as we move deeper into the week. Plenty of storm chances, though, are continuing across the central and some southern states. That's your national forecast. I'm Monica Nelson.
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7: Despite Sunday's blowout loss to the Jaguars, the Cleveland Browns will not be making a quarterback change. Head coach Todd Monken sticking with Deshaun Watson. Raiders coach Clint Kubiak says tight end Brock Bowers, who underwent a knee procedure last week, is day-to-day and is working to get on the field as soon as possible. Looking ahead to this coming weekend in college football, it'll be a top 10 showdown in Oxford as Lane Kiffin leads his 7th-ranked LSU Tigers against the team he left last season, number 9 Ole Miss, in what could be a rather uncomfortable spot for him.
13: Well, I think it is unusual. Like you said, you know, one team you built and then now a new team that you're building. And so probably a really unusual situation that way. But I know obviously a lot's going to be made about me, but this is about the players being prepared really well and playing really well. You know, Pete's not going to tackle anybody. I'm not going to throw any touchdowns.
7: Both the Tigers and Rebels are 2-0. That's sports. I'm Frank Aaron.
6: America's diner chain looking to turn the page. Denny's, which has recently made headlines for restaurant closures, is now rolling out a comeback strategy that includes a revamped menu, restaurant renovations, and new locations. Company leaders say the goal is to modernize the brand while keeping the classic diner experience customers expect. The effort comes as the restaurant industry as a whole continues to battle changing consumer habits and rising costs. Denny's is betting a fresh look and new offerings could help bring more customers to the table. As his visit to Ireland wrapped up, President Trump says he's removing tariffs on Irish whiskey. He made the announcement Sunday during the trophy presentation of the Irish Open. The president also marked his trip by meeting with Ireland's prime minister. During that meeting, the president said the two countries have a fantastic relationship, adding it's one that is very profitable for Ireland. He went on to say that he would love to see a united Ireland and thinks it's going to happen eventually. Trump's presence did spark weekend protests in Dublin and other cities. The governor of New York says New Yorkers should be keeping an eye on their mailboxes for their energy rebate checks. She even made a pre-recorded video promoting the checks.
12: Are high energy bills leaving you shocked?
15: Failed policies from Washington and Trump's war on Iran are just driving up our costs. You deserve some relief.
6: The governor says checks of up to $200 will be mailed to eligible New Yorkers through the end of the year. Oracle co-founder and executive chairman Larry Ellison is canceling a planned $7.5 billion sale of company stock. A previous regulatory filing revealed Oracle was selling 50 million shares. The company has not given a reason for the change of heart. And the long-awaited and long-delayed next-generation Tesla Roadster is coming. Tammy Trujillo with more.
18: CEO Elon Musk took to X over the weekend to announce that the Roadster would be unveiled on October 1st, writing "Go for launch" along with the date. Once the wraps are taken off, the public's expected to get a look at an all-new carbon fiber hypercar. Limited editions could reportedly come equipped with cold gas thrusters, developed in collaboration with Musk's other venture, SpaceX.
6: I'm Monica Nelson with your consumer and business news.
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20: The Trump administration is accusing thousands of stealing from American taxpayers in COVID-era loan fraud schemes. Vice President J.D. Vance was joined by Attorney General Todd Blanche and FBI Director Kash Patel at the FBI's Kansas City headquarters for Monday's announcement.
21: As happens with so many of the programs that are born out of the generosity of the American taxpayer, we had many, many people who took advantage of those programs.
20: Almost 870,000 borrowers have been suspended by the Small Business Administration over an estimated $39 billion in suspected fraud. ICE has no plans to sweep polling locations in November's midterm elections. That's according to White House Border Czar Tom Homan. He tells Fox News that he hasn't seen any plans or discussions about potential immigration enforcement operations at polling places. Homan called any claims that ICE would be at those polling locations a fear tactic. That's politics. I'm Brad Siegel.
14: Here's what's happening.
22: Iran's not looking too good lately.
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30: Several large companies are reportedly planning health benefit cutbacks next year.
31: Walt Disney, Bloomberg, Starbucks, Deloitte, and the city of Dallas are among those expected to trim healthcare spending next year. Consulting firm PwC says health plans are projecting the highest medical cost to rise 9% in 2027. Insurer Aon predicted higher costs, with U.S. employer health care costs rising 9.5% next year. That would push average costs over $19,000 per employee. I'm Rob Martier.
30: Researchers are warning the public of a rare but possibly life-threatening brain disorder that may be tied to GLP-1 weight loss drugs. A new study published by Clinical Nutrition identified 15 reported cases of neurological disorder caused by severe vitamin B1 deficiency. These are in people taking GLP-1s. Researchers did stress, though, that the study cannot prove the medications caused the condition. Health update, I'm Scott Pringle.
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32: 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On day two, Team USA's Jennifer Kupcho sunk a 91-foot putt to birdie hole 17 and then birdied again on 18 to even the competition at 8-8 heading into the final day. But on Sunday, Team Europe defeated the Americans in the singles portion for the win. 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
9: President Trump is defending the AI industry. Nick Harper reports the comments come after some have expressed major concerns, including Anthropic CEO Dario Amodei and House Minority Leader Hakeem Jeffries.
10: Posting on social media, he said that there is no need for more regulations. We already have tremendous criminal and regulatory power over AI companies. There is a sick conspiracy, wrote the president, against AI and data centers.
9: In a Truth Social post, Trump said, quote, the only control or guardrails that AI needs is a strong and smart high IQ president, and the USA has that in spades. Meantime, OpenAI is ruling out pursuing an IPO this year. CEO Sam Altman tells Fortune doing so now would be ill-advised. And the long-awaited and long-delayed next-generation Tesla Roadster is coming. CEO Elon Musk took to X over the weekend to announce that the Roadster would be unveiled on October 1st. Tech Report, I'm Matt Mattinson.
14: 24/7 News, the latest in entertainment.
11: We're learning more about the sudden death of actress Hayden Panettiere last month. TMZ reporting it's now believed the 36-year-old died after ingesting oxycodone laced with fentanyl. The outlet earlier reported that the DEA was joining the investigation into her death and whether it may have involved criminal conduct. Authorities in Greenville, South Carolina, where Panettiere was found dead, have not yet released a definitive cause of death. Dolly Parton's first posthumous song is out. It's called Bound to Ride.
16: I'm going to Atlanta just to look around.
11: It's featured on the upcoming Stanley Brothers tribute album, Where the Soul Never Dies, celebrating 80 years of the Stanley Brothers. Parton recorded her vocals in 2022. The final season of HBO Max Hacks, leading the comedy field with 24 Emmy nominations. That's a record for a comedy series, besting the previous record of 23 held by The Bear in 2024 and The Studio last year. Also in comedy, Rob Reiner receiving a posthumous nomination for guest actor for his role in season 4 of The Bear. On the drama side, The Pitt landing the most nominations with 25. Tonight's 78th annual Emmy Awards will be hosted by Law & Order SVU star Mariska Hargitay. The lineup for next year's Stagecoach Country Music Festival now out. Garth Brooks tops the bill for the 3-day event in Indio, California. He'll be joined by fellow headliners Riley Green, Zach Topp, and a reunited Florida-Georgia line. Stagecoach takes place April 23rd through the 25th. Tickets go on sale Friday. That's entertainment. I'm Jennifer Bolzoni.
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18: Kentucky Senator Mitch McConnell is back in the U.S. Senate. The 84-year-old was on the Senate floor Monday in a wheelchair, making his first appearance since June. His return comes as senators returned to Capitol Hill today from their break with questions swirling about McConnell's health. McConnell was hospitalized after falling at his home in Washington, D.C. 3 months ago. President Trump is pushing back against growing calls for more guardrails on AI. Nick Harper says the president posted his thoughts on Truth Social.
10: He said that there is no need for more regulations. We already have tremendous criminal and regulatory power over AI companies. There is a sick conspiracy, wrote the president, against AI and data centers.
18: His comments come as some have expressed major concerns about AI advancement, including Anthropic CEO Dario Amodei and House Minority Leader Hakeem Jeffries. Last week, a former Anthropic researcher claimed the people building AI earnestly believe it could kill us all by the end of the decade. Attorney General Todd Blanche is set to brief reporters in the White House Rose Garden on Tuesday, becoming the latest administration official to step into a role typically filled by former White House Press Secretary Caroline Leavitt. The appearance comes 11 days after Vice President Vance held a briefing in the White House press briefing room. It was the first briefing in that venue since July and the first since Leavitt left the administration at the end of last month. Relentless storms expected to pummel the Midwest this week are firing up. The main threats expected to be heavy rain, damaging winds, and possibly tornadoes. Major cities across the region like Chicago, Milwaukee, Des Moines, Iowa, and Omaha, Nebraska are expected to be hit hard through Thursday. Widow's Bay is capping off the Emmys with one of the biggest awards of the night. It won in the comedy series category during the 78th Emmy Awards ceremony. The show received 19 nominations this year and in multiple categories, including for supporting actress, supporting actor, writing, and directing. I'm Tammy Trujillo. California Governor Gavin Newsom says he won't run for president in 2028 if former Vice President Kamala Harris decides to run. Sharon Reardon reports.
2: But I wouldn't run if she ran. Why would I? I wouldn't do that to her. I wouldn't do it to me. Why would I? I wouldn't do that to you. I wouldn't waste everyone's time.
3: Newsom made the comments in a CNN interview with Jake Tapper. He says his decision is based in political reality.
2: But I know what that means. I know her base of supporters. I know her friends. The Venn diagram on that is just pure crossover.
3: Newsom has been laying the groundwork for a potential national campaign for more than a year. Harris has not yet said if she's going to enter the race. The governor's comments could give Harris an early advantage in what's expected to be a crowded Democratic presidential field. I'm Sharon Reardon.
18: The Supreme Court's rejecting the Trump administration's attempt to restrict mail-in voting. The High Court said it would not consider the emergency application the Trump administration filed, seeking to block a lower court ruling that said the regulation was most likely unlawful. The decision blocks the U.S. Postal Service from implementing the new restrictions from going into effect. Two conservative justices, Clarence Thomas and Samuel Alito, dissented. The first of Dolly Parton's songs to be released after her death is now out. Michael Kastner has details.
4: I'm going to Atlanta just to look around. If things don't suit me there,
5: it's called Bound to Ride, and it's featured on the upcoming Stanley Brothers tribute album, Where the Soul Never Dies, celebrating 80 years of the Stanley Brothers. Parton recorded her vocals in 2022. The album also features Willie Nelson, Sierra Farrell, Dierks Bentley, and more. The full Stanley Brothers tribute album will be out on October 16th. I'm Michael Kastner.
18: A long-awaited and long-delayed new generation Tesla Roadster is coming. CEO Elon Musk took to X over the weekend, announcing the Roadster would be unveiled on October 1st, writing "Go for launch" along with the date. I'm Tammy Trujillo.
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6: A powerful late summer weather pattern bringing a mix of sunshine, heat, and scattered storms across the country. The Northeast and Mid-Atlantic are enjoying a beautiful start to the week with mostly sunny skies, low humidity, and comfortable temperatures ranging from the 70s to lower 80s. Cities from Boston to Washington, D.C. can expect dry conditions. Across the Southeast, warm and humid air continues to fuel some afternoon showers and thunderstorms. Heavy downpours and lightning may create some brief travel delays. The Midwest looking at a combination of sun and scattered thunderstorms. The upper Midwest getting hit with locally heavy rain into parts of the Great Lakes region. Out west, most areas remain dry and warm. Temperatures will climb well into the 90s across portions of the southwest, including southern Nevada and Arizona, while coastal California enjoying some milder conditions under partly sunny skies. Looking ahead, warmer than average temperatures are expected across much of the nation as we move deeper into the week. Plenty of storm chances, though, are continuing across the central and some southern states. That's your national forecast. I'm Monica Nelson.
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1: Despite Sunday's blowout loss to the Jaguars, the Cleveland Browns will not be making a quarterback change. Head coach Todd Monken sticking with Deshaun Watson. Raiders coach Clint Kubiak says tight end Brock Bowers, who underwent a knee procedure last week, is day-to-day and is working to get on the field as soon as possible. Looking ahead to this coming weekend in college football, it'll be a top-10 showdown in Oxford as Lane Kiffin leads his 7th-ranked LSU Tigers against the team he left last season, number 9 Ole Miss, in what could be a rather uncomfortable spot for him.
7: Well, I think it is unusual. Like you said, you know, one team you built and then now a new team that you're building. And so probably really unusual situation that way. But I know obviously a lot's going to be made about me, but this is about the players being prepared really well and playing really well. You know, Pete's not going to tackle anybody. I'm not going to throw any touchdowns.
1: Both the Tigers and Rebels are 2-0. That's sports. I'm Frank Arid.
6: America's diner chain looking to turn the page. Denny's, which has recently made headlines for restaurant closures, is now rolling out a comeback strategy that includes a revamped menu, restaurant renovations, and new locations. Company leaders say the goal is to modernize the brand while keeping the classic diner experience customers expect. The effort comes as the restaurant industry as a whole continues to battle changing consumer habits and rising costs. Denny's is betting a fresh look and new offerings could help bring more customers to the table. As his visit to Ireland wrapped up, President Trump says he's removing tariffs on Irish whiskey. He made the announcement Sunday during the trophy presentation of the Irish Open. The president also marked his trip by meeting with Ireland's prime minister. During that meeting, the president said the two countries have a fantastic relationship, adding it's one that is very profitable for Ireland. He went on to say that he would love to see a united Ireland and thinks it's going to happen eventually. Trump's presence did spark weekend protests in Dublin and other cities. The governor of New York says New Yorkers should be keeping an eye on their mailboxes for their energy rebate checks. She even made a pre-recorded video promoting the checks.
12: Are high energy bills leaving you shocked?
13: Failed policies from Washington and Trump's war on Iran are just driving up our costs. You deserve some relief.
6: The governor says checks of up to $200 will be mailed to eligible New Yorkers through the end of the year. Oracle co-founder and executive chairman Larry Ellison is canceling a planned $7.5 billion sale of company stock. A previous regulatory filing revealed Oracle was selling 50 million shares. The company has not given a reason for the change of heart. And the long-awaited and long-delayed next-generation Tesla Roadster is coming. Tammy Trujillo with more.
18: CEO Elon Musk took to X over the weekend to announce that the Roadster would be unveiled on October 1st, writing "Go for launch" along with the date. Once the wraps are taken off, the public's expected to get a look at an all-new carbon fiber hypercar. Limited editions could reportedly come equipped with cold gas thrusters developed in collaboration with Musk's other venture, SpaceX.
6: I'm Monica Nelson with your consumer and business news.
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9: The Trump administration is accusing thousands of stealing from American taxpayers in COVID-era loan fraud schemes. Vice President J.D. Vance was joined by Attorney General Todd Blanche and FBI Director Kash Patel at the FBI's Kansas City headquarters for Monday's announcement.
20: As happens with so many of the programs that are born out of the generosity of the American taxpayer, we had many, many people who took advantage of those programs.
9: Almost 870,000 borrowers have been suspended by the Small Business Administration over an estimated $39 billion in suspected fraud. ICE has no plans to sweep polling locations in November's midterm elections. That's according to White House border czar Tom Homan. He tells Fox News that he hasn't seen any plans or discussions about potential immigration enforcement operations at polling places. Homan called any claims that ICE would be at those polling locations a fear tactic. That's politics. I'm Brad Siegel.
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28: Several large companies are reportedly planning health benefit cutbacks next year.
29: Walt Disney, Bloomberg, Starbucks, Deloitte, and the city of Dallas are among those expected to trim healthcare spending next year. Consulting firm PwC says health plans are projecting the highest medical cost to rise 9% in 2027. Insurer Aon predicted higher costs, with U.S. employer healthcare costs rising 9.5% next year. That would push average costs over $19,000 per employee. I'm Rob Martier.
28: Researchers are warning the public of a rare but possibly life-threatening brain disorder that may be tied to GLP-1 weight loss drugs. A new study published by Clinical Nutrition identified 15 reported cases of neurological disorder caused by severe vitamin B1 deficiency. These are in people taking GLP-1s. Researchers did stress, though, that the study cannot prove the medications cause the condition. Health update, I'm Scott Pringle.
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30: Team Europe won the Solheim Cup, defeating Team USA 15-13. On day two, Team USA's Jennifer Kupcho sunk a 91-foot putt to birdie hole 17 and then birdied again on 18 to even the competition at 8-8 heading into the final day. But on Sunday, Team Europe defeated the Americans in the singles portion for the win. 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
32: President Trump is defending the AI industry. Nick Harper reports the comments come after some have expressed major concerns, including Anthropic CEO Dario Amodei and House Minority Leader Hakeem Jeffries.
10: Posting on social media, he said that there is no need for more regulations. We already have tremendous criminal and regulatory power over AI companies. There is a sick conspiracy, wrote the president, against AI and data centers.
32: In a Truth Social post, Trump said, quote, the only control or guardrails that AI needs is a strong and smart high IQ president, and the USA has that in spades. Meantime, OpenAI is ruling out pursuing an IPO this year. CEO Sam Altman tells Fortune doing so now would be ill-advised. And the long-awaited and long-delayed next-generation Tesla Roadster is coming. CEO Elon Musk took to X over the weekend to announce that the Roadster would be unveiled on October 1st. Tech Report, I'm Matt Mattinson.
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2: We're learning more about the sudden death of actress Hayden Panettiere last month. TMZ reporting it's now believed the 36-year-old died after ingesting oxycodone laced with fentanyl. The outlet earlier reported that the DEA was joining the investigation into her death and whether it may have involved criminal conduct. Authorities in Greenville, South Carolina, where Panettiere was found dead, have not yet released a definitive cause of death. Dolly Parton's first posthumous song is out. It's called Bound to Ride. I'm going to Atlanta just to look around. It's featured on the upcoming Stanley Brothers tribute album, Where the Soul Never Dies, celebrating 80 years of the Stanley Brothers. Parton recorded her vocals in 2022. The final season of HBO Max Hacks, leading the comedy field with 24 Emmy nominations. That's a record for a comedy series, besting the previous record of 23 held by The Bear in 2024 and the studio last year. Also in comedy, Rob Reiner receiving a posthumous nomination for guest actor for his role in season 4 of The Bear. On the drama side, The Pitt landing the most nominations with 25. Tonight's 78th annual Emmy Awards will be hosted by Law & Order SVU star Mariska Hargitay. The lineup for next year's Stagecoach Country Music Festival now out. Garth Brooks tops the bill for the 3-day event in Indio, California. He'll be joined by fellow headliners Riley Green, Zach Topp, and a reunited Florida Georgia Line. Stagecoach takes place April 23rd through the 25th. Tickets go on sale Friday. That's entertainment. I'm Jennifer Bolzoni.
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18: Kentucky Senator Mitch McConnell is back in the U.S. Senate. The 84-year-old was on the Senate floor Monday in a wheelchair, making his first appearance since June. His return comes as senators returned to Capitol Hill today from their break with questions swirling about McConnell's health. McConnell was hospitalized after falling at his home in Washington, D.C. 3 months ago. President Trump is pushing back against growing calls for more guardrails on AI. Nick Harper says the president posted his thoughts on Truth Social.
10: He said that there is no need for more regulations. We already have tremendous criminal and regulatory power over AI companies. There is a sick conspiracy, wrote the president, against AI and data centers.
18: His comments come as some have expressed major concerns about AI advancement, including Anthropic CEO Dario Amodei and House Minority Leader Hakeem Jeffries. Last week, a former Anthropic researcher claimed the people building AI earnestly believe it could kill us all by the end of the decade. Attorney General Todd Blanche is set to brief reporters in the White House Rose Garden on Tuesday, becoming the latest administration official to step into a role typically filled by former White House Press Secretary Caroline Leavitt. The appearance comes 11 days after Vice President Vance held a briefing in the White House press briefing room. It was the first briefing in that venue since July and the first since Leavitt left the administration at the end of last month. Relentless storms expected to pummel the Midwest this week are firing up. The main threats expected to be heavy rain, damaging winds, and possibly tornadoes. Major cities across the region like Chicago, Milwaukee, Des Moines, Iowa, and Omaha, Nebraska are expected to be hit hard through Thursday. Widow's Bay is capping off the Emmys with one of the biggest awards of the night. It won in the comedy series category during the 78th Emmy Awards ceremony. The show received 19 nominations this year and in multiple categories, including for supporting actress, supporting actor, writing, and directing. I'm Tammy Trujillo. California Governor Gavin Newsom says he won't run for president in 2028 if former Vice President Kamala Harris decides to run. Sharon Reardon reports.
1: But I wouldn't run if she ran. Why would I? I wouldn't do that to her. I wouldn't do it to me. Why would I do that to you? I wouldn't waste everyone's time.
4: Newsom made the comments in a CNN interview with Jake Tapper. He says his decision is based in political reality.
1: But I know what that means. I know her base of supporters. I know her friends. The Venn diagram on that is just pure crossover.
4: Newsom has been laying the groundwork for a potential national campaign for more than a year. Harris has not yet said if she's going to enter the race. The governor's comments could give Harris an early advantage in what's expected to be a crowded Democratic presidential field. I'm Sharon Reardon.
18: The Supreme Court's rejecting the Trump administration's attempt to restrict mail-in voting. The High Court said it would not consider the emergency application the Trump administration filed, seeking to block a lower court ruling that said the regulation was most likely unlawful. The decision blocks the U.S. Postal Service from implementing the new restrictions from going into effect. Two conservative justices, Clarence Thomas and Samuel Alito, dissented. The first of Dolly Parton's songs to be released after her death is now out. Michael Kastner has details.
5: I'm going to Atlanta just to look around. If things don't suit me there,
7: it's called Bound to Ride, and it's featured on the upcoming Stanley Brothers tribute album, Where the Soul Never Dies, celebrating 80 years of the Stanley Brothers. Parton recorded her vocals in 2022. The album also features Willie Nelson, Sierra Farrell, Dierks Bentley, and more. The full Stanley Brothers tribute album will be out on October 16th. I'm Michael Kastner.
18: The long-awaited and long-delayed new generation Tesla Roadster is coming. CEO Elon Musk took to X over the weekend, announcing the Roadster would be unveiled on October 1st, writing "Go for launch" along with the date. I'm Tammy Trujillo.
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6: A powerful late summer weather pattern bringing a mix of sunshine, heat, and scattered storms across the country. The Northeast and Mid-Atlantic are enjoying a beautiful start to the week with mostly sunny skies, low humidity, and comfortable temperatures ranging from the 70s to lower 80s. Cities from Boston to Washington, D.C. can expect dry conditions. Across the Southeast, warm and humid air continues to fuel some afternoon showers and thunderstorms. Heavy downpours and lightning may create some brief travel delays. The Midwest looking at a combination of sun and scattered thunderstorms. The upper Midwest getting hit with locally heavy rain into parts of the Great Lakes region. Out west, most areas remain dry and warm. Temperatures will climb well into the 90s across portions of the Southwest, including southern Nevada and Arizona, while coastal California enjoying some milder conditions under partly sunny skies. Looking ahead, warmer than average temperatures are expected across much of the nation as we move deeper into the week. Plenty of storm chances, though, are continuing across the central and some southern states. That's your national forecast. I'm Monica Nelson.
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11: Despite Sunday's blowout loss to the Jaguars, the Cleveland Browns will not be making a quarterback change. Head coach Todd Monken sticking with Deshaun Watson. Raiders coach Clint Kubiak says tight end Brock Bowers, who underwent a knee procedure last week, is day-to-day and is working to get on the field as soon as possible. Looking ahead to this coming weekend in college football, it'll be a top-10 showdown in Oxford as Lane Kiffin leads his 7th-ranked LSU Tigers against the team he left last season, number 9 Ole Miss, in what could be a rather uncomfortable spot for him.
12: Well, I think it is unusual. Like you said, you know, one team you built and then now a new team that you're building. And so probably really unusual situation that way. But I know obviously a lot's going to be made about me, but this is about the players being prepared really well and playing really well. You know, Pete's not going to tackle anybody. I'm not going to throw any touchdowns.
11: Both the Tigers and Rebels are 2-0. That's sports. I'm Frank Arid.
6: America's diner chain looking to turn the page. Denny's, which has recently made headlines for restaurant closures, is now rolling out a comeback strategy that includes a revamped menu, restaurant renovations, and new locations. Company leaders say the goal is to modernize the brand while keeping the classic diner experience customers expect. The effort comes as the restaurant industry as a whole continues to battle changing consumer habits and rising costs. Denny's is betting a fresh look and new offerings could help bring more customers to the table. As his visit to Ireland wrapped up, President Trump says he's removing tariffs on Irish whiskey. He made the announcement Sunday during the trophy presentation of the Irish Open. The president also marked his trip by meeting with Ireland's prime minister. During that meeting, the president said the two countries have a fantastic relationship, adding it's one that is very profitable for Ireland. He went on to say that he would love to see a united Ireland and thinks it's going to happen eventually. Trump's presence did spark weekend protests in Dublin and other cities. The governor of New York says New Yorkers should be keeping an eye on their mailboxes for their energy rebate checks. She even made a pre-recorded video promoting the checks.
9: Are high energy bills leaving you shocked?
13: Failed policies from Washington and Trump's war on Iran are just driving up our costs. You deserve some relief.
6: The governor says checks of up to $200 will be mailed to eligible New Yorkers through the end of the year. Oracle co-founder and executive chairman Larry Ellison is canceling a planned $7.5 billion sale of company stock. A previous regulatory filing revealed Oracle was selling 50 million shares. The company has not given a reason for the change of heart. And the long-awaited and long-delayed next-generation Tesla Roadster is coming. Tammy Trujillo with more.
18: CEO Elon Musk took to X over the weekend to announce that the Roadster would be unveiled on October 1st, writing "Go for launch" along with the date. Once the wraps are taken off, the public's expected to get a look at an all-new carbon fiber hypercar. Limited editions could reportedly come equipped with cold gas thrusters, developed in collaboration with Musk's other venture, SpaceX.
6: I'm Monica Nelson with your consumer and business news.
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15: Monster Jam fans, the new season is almost here.

0: the generosity of the American taxpayer, we had many, many people who took advantage of those programs.
1: Almost 870,000 borrowers have been suspended by the Small Business Administration over an estimated $39 billion in suspected fraud. ICE has no plans to sweep polling locations in November's midterm elections. That's according to White House Border Czar Tom Homan. He tells Fox News that he hasn't seen any plans or discussions about potential immigration enforcement operations at polling places. Homan called any claims that ICE would be at those polling locations a fear tactic. That's politics. I'm Brad Siegel.
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8: Several large companies are reportedly planning health benefit cutbacks next year.
9: Walt Disney, Bloomberg, Starbucks, Deloitte, and the city of Dallas are among those expected to trim healthcare spending next year. Consulting firm PwC says health plans are projecting the highest medical cost to rise 9% in 2027. Insurer Aon predicted higher costs, with U.S. employer health care costs rising 9.5% next year. That would push average costs over $19,000 per employee. I'm Rob Martier.
8: Researchers are warning the public of a rare but possibly life-threatening brain disorder that may be tied to GLP-1 weight loss drugs. A new study published by Clinical Nutrition identified 15 reported cases of neurological disorder caused by severe vitamin B1 deficiency. These are in people taking GLP-1s. Researchers did stress, though, that the study cannot prove the medications cause the condition. Health update, I'm Scott Pringle.
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10: Team Europe won the Solheim Cup, defeating Team USA 15-13. On day two, Team USA's Jennifer Kupcho sunk a 91-foot putt to birdie hole 17 and then birdied again on 18 to even the competition at 8-8 heading into the final day. But on Sunday, Team Europe defeated the Americans in the singles portion for the win. 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
13: President Trump is defending the AI industry. Nick Harper reports the comments come after some have expressed major concerns, including Anthropic CEO Dario Amodei and House Minority Leader Hakeem Jeffries.
14: Posting on social media, he said that there is no need for more regulations. We already have tremendous criminal and regulatory power over AI companies. There is a sick conspiracy, wrote the president, against AI and data centers.
13: In a Truth Social post, Trump said, quote, the only control or guardrails that AI needs is a strong and smart high IQ president, and the USA has that in spades. Meantime, OpenAI is ruling out pursuing an IPO this year. CEO Sam Altman tells Fortune doing so now would be ill-advised. And the long-awaited and long-delayed next-generation Tesla Roadster is coming. CEO Elon Musk took to X over the weekend to announce that the Roadster would be unveiled on October 1st. Tech Report, I'm Matt Mattinson.
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4: We're learning more about the sudden death of actress Hayden Panettiere last month. TMZ reporting it's now believed the 36-year-old died after ingesting oxycodone laced with fentanyl. The outlet earlier reported that the DEA was joining the investigation into her death and whether it may have involved criminal conduct. Authorities in Greenville, South Carolina, where Panettiere was found dead, have not yet released a definitive

0: definitive cause of death. Dolly Parton's first posthumous song is out. It's called Bound to Ride. I'm going to Atlanta just to look around. It's featured on the upcoming Stanley Brothers tribute album, Where the Soul Never Dies, celebrating 80 years of the Stanley Brothers. Parton recorded her vocals in 2022. The final season of HBO Max Hacks, leading the comedy field with 24 Emmy nominations. That's a record for a comedy series, besting the previous record of 23 held by The Bear in 2024 and The Studio last year. Also in comedy, Rob Reiner receiving a posthumous nomination for guest actor for his role in season 4 of The Bear. On the drama side, The Pitt landing the most nominations with 25. Tonight's 78th annual Emmy Awards will be hosted by Law & Order SVU star Mariska Hargitay. The lineup for next year's Stagecoach Country Music Festival now out. Garth Brooks tops the bill for the 3-day event in Indio, California. He'll be joined by fellow headliners Riley Green, Zach Topp, and a reunited Florida-Georgia line. Stagecoach takes place April 23rd through the 25th. Tickets go on sale Friday. That's entertainment. I'm Jennifer Bolzoni.
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4: Kentucky Senator Mitch McConnell is back in the U.S. Senate. The 84-year-old was on the Senate floor Monday in a wheelchair, making his first appearance since June. His return comes as senators returned to Capitol Hill today from their break with questions swirling about McConnell's health. McConnell was hospitalized after falling at his home in Washington, D.C. 3 months ago. President Trump is pushing back against growing calls for more guardrails on AI. Nick Harper says the president posted his thoughts on Truth Social.
5: He said that there is no need for more regulations. We already have tremendous criminal and regulatory power over AI companies. There is a sick conspiracy, wrote the president, against AI and data centers.
4: His comments come as some have expressed major concerns about AI advancement, including Anthropic CEO Dario Amodei and House Minority Leader Hakeem Jeffries. Last week, a former Anthropic researcher claimed the people building AI earnestly believe it could kill us all by the end of the decade. Attorney General Todd Blanche is set to brief reporters in the White House Rose Garden on Tuesday, becoming the latest administration official to step into a role typically filled by former White House Press Secretary Caroline Leavitt. The appearance comes 11 days after Vice President Vance held a briefing in the White House press briefing room. It was the first briefing in that venue since July and the first since Leavitt left the administration at the end of last month. Relentless storms expected to pummel the Midwest this week are firing up. The main threats expected to be heavy rain, damaging winds, and possibly tornadoes. Major cities across the region like Chicago, Milwaukee, Des Moines, Iowa, and Omaha, Nebraska are expected to be hit hard through Thursday. Widow's Bay is capping off the Emmys with one of the biggest awards of the night. It won in the comedy series category during the 78th Emmy Awards ceremony. The show received 19 nominations this year and in multiple categories, including for supporting actress, supporting actor, writing, and directing. I'm Tammy Trujillo. California Governor Gavin Newsom says he won't run for president in 2028 if former Vice President Kamala Harris decides to run. Sharon Reardon reports.
6: But I wouldn't run if she ran. Why would I? I wouldn't do that to her. I wouldn't do it to me. Why would I? I wouldn't do that to you. I wouldn't waste everyone's time.
7: Newsom made the comments in a CNN interview with Jake Tapper. He says his decision is based in political reality.
6: But I know what that means. I know her base of supporters. I know her friends. The Venn diagram on that is just pure crossover.
7: Newsom has been laying the groundwork for a potential national campaign for more than a year. Harris has not yet said if she's going to enter the race. The governor's comments could give Harris an early advantage in what's expected to be a crowded Democratic presidential field. I'm Sharon Reardon.
4: The Supreme Court's rejecting the Trump administration's attempt to restrict mail-in voting. The High Court said it would not consider the emergency application the Trump administration filed, seeking to block a lower court ruling that said the regulation was most likely unlawful. The decision blocks the U.S. Postal Service from implementing the new restrictions from going into effect. Two conservative justices, Clarence Thomas and Samuel Alito, dissented. The first of Dolly Parton's songs to be released after her death is now out. Michael Kastner has details.
8: I'm going to Atlanta just to look around. If things don't suit me there,
9: it's called Bound to Ride, and it's featured on the upcoming Stanley Brothers tribute album, Where the Soul Never Dies, celebrating 80 years of the Stanley Brothers. Parton recorded her vocals in 2022. The album also features Willie Nelson, Ciara Farrell, Dierks Bentley, and more. The full Stanley Brothers tribute album will be out on October 16th. I'm Michael Kastner.
4: A long-awaited and long-delayed new generation Tesla Roadster is coming. CEO Elon Musk took to X over the weekend, announcing the Roadster would be unveiled on October 1st, writing "Go for launch" along with the date. I'm Tammy Trujillo.
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10: A powerful late summer weather pattern bringing a mix of sunshine, heat, and scattered storms across the country. The Northeast and Mid-Atlantic are enjoying a beautiful start to the week with mostly sunny skies, low humidity, and comfortable temperatures ranging from the 70s to lower 80s. Cities from Boston to Washington, D.C. can expect dry conditions. Across the Southeast, warm and humid air continues to fuel some afternoon showers and thunderstorms. Heavy downpours and lightning may create some brief travel delays. The Midwest looking at a combination of sun and scattered thunderstorms. The upper Midwest getting hit with locally heavy rain into parts of the Great Lakes region. Out west, most areas remain dry and warm. Temperatures will climb well into the 90s across portions of the Southwest, including southern Nevada and Arizona, while coastal California enjoying some milder conditions under partly sunny skies. Looking ahead, warmer than average temperatures are expected across much of the nation as we move deeper into the week. Plenty of storm chances, though, are continuing across the central and some southern states. That's your national forecast. I'm Monica Nelson.
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11: Despite Sunday's blowout loss to the Jaguars, the Cleveland Browns will not be making a quarterback change. Head coach Todd Monken sticking with Deshaun Watson. Raiders coach Clint Kubiak says tight end Brock Bowers, who underwent a knee procedure last week, is day-to-day and is working to get on the field as soon as possible. Looking ahead to this coming weekend in college football, it'll be a top 10 showdown in Oxford as Lane Kiffin leads his 7th-ranked LSU Tigers against the team he left last season, number 9 Ole Miss, in what could be a rather uncomfortable spot for him.
12: Well, I think it is unusual. Like you said, you know, one team you built and then now a new team that you're building. And so probably a really unusual situation that way. But I know obviously a lot's going to be made about me, but this is about the players being prepared really well and playing really well. You know, Pete's not going to tackle anybody. I'm not going to throw any touchdowns.
11: Both the Tigers and Rebels are 2-0. That's sports. I'm Frank Garrett.
10: America's diner chain looking to turn the page. Denny's, which has recently made headlines for restaurant closures, is now rolling out a comeback strategy that includes a revamped menu, restaurant renovations, and new locations. Company leaders say the goal is to modernize the brand while keeping the classic diner experience customers expect. The effort comes as the restaurant industry as a whole continues to battle changing consumer habits and rising costs. Denny's is betting a fresh look and new offerings could help bring more customers to the table. As his visit to Ireland wrapped up, President Trump says he's removing tariffs on Irish whiskey. He made the announcement Sunday during the trophy presentation of the Irish Open. The president also marked his trip by meeting with Ireland's prime minister. During that meeting, the president said the two countries have a fantastic relationship, adding it's one that is very profitable for Ireland. He went on to say that he would love to see a united Ireland and thinks it's going to happen eventually. Trump's presence did spark weekend protests in Dublin and other cities. The governor of New York says New Yorkers should be keeping an eye on their mailboxes for their energy rebate checks. She even made a pre-recorded video promoting the checks.
13: Are high energy bills leaving you shocked?
14: Failed policies from Washington and Trump's war on Iran are just driving up our costs. You deserve some relief.
10: The governor says checks of up to $200 will be mailed to eligible New Yorkers through the end of the year. Oracle co-founder and executive chairman Larry Ellison is canceling a planned $7.5 billion sale of company stock. A previous regulatory filing revealed Oracle was selling 50 million shares. The company has not given a reason for the change of heart. And the long-awaited and long-delayed next-generation Tesla Roadster is coming. Tammy Trujillo with more.
4: CEO Elon Musk took to X over the weekend to announce that the Roadster would be unveiled on October 1st, writing "Go for launch" along with the date. Once the wraps are taken off, the public's expected to get a look at an all-new carbon fiber hypercar. Limited editions could reportedly come equipped with cold gas thrusters, developed in collaboration with Musk's other venture, SpaceX.
10: I'm Monica Nelson with your consumer and business news.
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3: 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Strike a pose with Nick and Judy from Zootopia 2. 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
15: The Trump administration is accusing thousands of stealing from American taxpayers in COVID-era loan fraud schemes. Vice President J.D. Vance was joined by Attorney General Todd Blanch and FBI Director Kash Patel at the FBI's Kansas City headquarters for Monday's announcement.
16: As happens with so many of the programs that are born out of the generosity of the American taxpayer, we had many, many people who took advantage of those programs.
15: Almost 870,000 borrowers have been suspended by the Small Business Administration over an estimated $39 billion in suspected fraud. ICE has no plans to sweep polling locations in November's midterm elections. That's according to White House Border Czar Tom Homan. He tells Fox News that he hasn't seen any plans or discussions about potential immigration enforcement operations at polling places. Homan called any claims that ICE would be at those polling locations a fear tactic. That's politics. I'm Brad Seif.
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22: Several large companies are reportedly planning health benefit cutbacks next year.
23: Walt Disney, Bloomberg, Starbucks, Deloitte, and the city of Dallas are among those expected to trim healthcare spending next year. Consulting firm PwC says health plans are projecting the highest medical cost to rise 9% in 2027. Insurer Aon predicted higher costs, with U.S. employer health care costs rising 9.5% next year. That would push average costs over $19,000 per employee. I'm Rob Martier.
22: Researchers are warning the public of a rare but possibly life-threatening brain disorder that may be tied to GLP-1 weight loss drugs. A new study published by Clinical Nutrition identified 15 reported cases of neurological disorder caused by severe vitamin B1 deficiency. These are in people taking GLP-1s. Researchers did stress, though, that the study cannot prove the medications cause the condition. Health update, I'm Scott Pringle.
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24: 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On day two, Team USA's Jennifer Kupcho sunk a 91-foot putt to birdie hole 17 and then birdied again on 18 to even the competition at 8-8 heading into the final day. But on Sunday, Team Europe defeated the Americans in the singles portion for the win. 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
5: President Trump is defending the AI industry. Nick Harper reports the comments come after some have expressed major concerns, including Anthropic CEO Dario Amodei and House Minority Leader Hakeem Jeffries.
18: Posting on social media, he said that there is no need for more regulations. We already have tremendous criminal and regulatory power over AI companies. There is a sick conspiracy, wrote the president, against AI and data centers.
5: In a Truth Social post, Trump said, quote, the only control or guardrails that AI needs is a strong and smart high IQ president, and the USA has that in spades. Meantime, OpenAI is ruling out pursuing an IPO this year. CEO Sam Altman tells Fortune doing so now would be ill-advised. And the long-awaited and long-delayed next-generation Tesla Roadster is coming. CEO Elon Musk took to X over the weekend to announce that the Roadster would be unveiled on October 1st. Tech Report, I'm Matt Mattinson.
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19: We're learning more about the sudden death of actress Hayden Panettiere last month. TMZ reporting it's now believed the 36-year-old died after ingesting oxycodone laced with fentanyl. The outlet earlier reported that the DEA was joining the investigation into her death and whether it may have involved criminal conduct. Authorities in Greenville, South Carolina, where Panettiere was found dead, have not yet released a definitive cause of death. Dolly Parton's first posthumous song is out. It's called Bound to Ride.
21: I'm going to Atlanta just to look around.
19: It's featured on the upcoming Stanley Brothers tribute album, Where the Soul Never Dies, celebrating 80 years of the Stanley Brothers. Parton recorded her vocals in 2022. The final season of HBO Max Hacks, leading the comedy field with 24 Emmy nominations. That's a record for a comedy series, besting the previous record of 23 held by The Bear in 2024 and The Studio last year. Also in comedy, Rob Reiner receiving a posthumous nomination for guest actor for his role in season 4 of The Bear. On the drama side, The Pitt landing the most nominations with 25. Tonight's 78th annual Emmy Awards will be hosted by Law & Order SVU star Mariska Hargitay. The lineup for next year's Stagecoach Country Music Festival now out. Garth Brooks tops the bill for the 3-day event in Indio, California. He'll be joined by fellow headliners Riley Green, Zach Topp, and a reunited Florida-Georgia line. Stagecoach takes place April 23rd through the 25th. Tickets go on sale Friday. That's entertainment. I'm Jennifer Bolzoni.
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4: Kentucky Senator Mitch McConnell is back in the U.S. Senate. The 84-year-old was on the Senate floor Monday in a wheelchair, making his first appearance since June. His return comes as senators returned to Capitol Hill today from their break with questions swirling about McConnell's health. McConnell was hospitalized after falling at his home in Washington, D.C. 3 months ago. President Trump is pushing back against growing calls for more guardrails on AI. Nick Harper says the president posted his thoughts on Truth Social.
18: He said that there is no need for more regulations. We already have tremendous criminal and regulatory power over AI companies. There is a sick conspiracy, wrote the president, against AI and data centers.
4: His comments come as some have expressed major concerns about AI advancement, including Anthropic CEO Dario Amodei and House Minority Leader Hakeem Jeffries. Last week, a former Anthropic researcher claimed the people building AI earnestly believe it could kill us all by the end of the decade. Attorney General Todd Blanche is set to brief reporters in the White House Rose Garden on Tuesday, becoming the latest administration official to step into a role typically filled by former White House Press Secretary Caroline Leavitt. The appearance comes 11 days after Vice President Vance held a briefing in the White House press briefing room. It was the first briefing in that venue since July and the first since Leavitt left the administration at the end of last month. Relentless storms expected to pummel the Midwest this week are firing up. The main threats expected to be heavy rain, damaging winds, and possibly tornadoes. Major cities across the region like Chicago, Milwaukee, Des Moines, Iowa, and Omaha, Nebraska are expected to be hit hard through Thursday. Widow's Bay is capping off the Emmys with one of the biggest awards of the night. It won in the comedy series category during the 78th Emmy Awards ceremony. The show received 19 nominations this year and in multiple categories, including for supporting actress, supporting actor, writing, and directing. I'm Tammy Trujillo. California Governor Gavin Newsom says he won't run for president in 2028 if former Vice President Kamala Harris decides to run. Sharon Reardon reports.
6: But I wouldn't run if she ran. Why would I? I wouldn't do that to her. I wouldn't do it to me. Why would I? I wouldn't do that to you. I wouldn't waste everyone's time.
7: Newsom made the comments in a CNN interview with Jake Tapper. He says his decision is based in political reality.
6: But I know what that means. I know her base of supporters. I know her friends. The Venn diagram on that is just pure crossover.
7: Newsom has been laying the groundwork for a potential national campaign for more than a year. Harris has not yet said if she's going to enter the race. The governor's comments could give Harris an early advantage in what's expected to be a crowded Democratic presidential field. I'm Sharon Reardon.
4: The Supreme Court's rejecting the Trump administration's attempt to restrict mail-in voting. The High Court said it would not consider the emergency application the Trump administration filed, seeking to block a lower court ruling that said the regulation was most likely unlawful. The decision blocks the U.S. Postal Service from implementing the new restrictions from going into effect. Two conservative justices, Clarence Thomas and Samuel Alito, dissented. The first of Dolly Parton's songs to be released after her death is now out. Michael Kastner has details.
8: It's called Bound to Ride, and it's featured on the upcoming Stanley Brothers tribute album, Where the Soul Never Dies, celebrating 80 years of the Stanley Brothers. Parton recorded her vocals in 2022. The album also features Willie Nelson, Sierra Farrell, Dierks Bentley, and more. The full Stanley Brothers tribute album will be out on October 16th. I'm Michael Kastner.
4: A long-awaited and long-delayed new generation Tesla Roadster is coming. CEO Elon Musk took to X over the weekend, announcing the Roadster would be unveiled on October 1st, writing "Go for launch" along with the date. I'm Tammy Trujillo.
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10: A powerful late-summer weather pattern bringing a mix of sunshine, heat, and scattered storms across the country. The Northeast and Mid-Atlantic are enjoying a beautiful start to the week with mostly sunny skies, low humidity, and comfortable temperatures ranging from the 70s to lower 80s. Cities from Boston to Washington, D.C. can expect dry conditions. Across the Southeast, warm and humid air continues to fuel some afternoon showers and thunderstorms. Heavy downpours and lightning may create some brief travel delays. The Midwest looking at a combination of sun and scattered thunderstorms. The upper Midwest getting hit with locally heavy rain into parts of the Great Lakes region. Out west, most areas remain dry and warm. Temperatures will climb well into the 90s across portions of the Southwest, including southern Nevada and Arizona, while coastal California enjoying some milder conditions under partly sunny skies. Looking ahead, warmer than average temperatures are expected across much of the nation as we move deeper into the week. Plenty of storm chances, though, are continuing continuing across the central and some southern states. That's your national forecast. I'm Monica Nelson.
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2: Despite Sunday's blowout loss to the Jaguars, the Cleveland Browns will not be making a quarterback change. Head coach Todd Monken sticking with Deshaun Watson. Raiders coach Clint Kubiak says tight end Brock Bowers, who underwent a knee procedure last week, is day-to-day and is working to get on the field as soon as possible. Looking ahead to this coming weekend in college football, it'll be a top-10 showdown in Oxford as Lane Kiffin leads his 7th-ranked LSU Tigers against the team he left last season, number 9 Ole Miss, in what could be a rather uncomfortable spot for him.
9: Well, I think it is unusual. Like you said, you know, one team you built and then now a new team that you're building. And so probably really unusual situation that way. But I know obviously a lot's going to be made about me, but this is about the players being prepared really well and playing really well. You know, Pete's not going to tackle anybody. I'm not going to throw any touchdowns.
2: Both the Tigers and Rebels are 2-0. That's sports. I'm Frank Aaron.
10: America's diner chain looking to turn the page. Denny's, which has recently made headlines for restaurant closures, is now rolling out a comeback strategy that includes a revamped menu, restaurant renovations, and new locations. Company leaders say the goal is to modernize the brand while keeping the classic diner experience customers expect. The effort comes as the restaurant industry as a whole continues to battle changing consumer habits and rising costs. Denny's is betting a fresh look and new offerings could help bring more customers to the table. As his visit to Ireland wrapped up, President Trump says he's removing tariffs on Irish whiskey. He made the announcement Sunday during the trophy presentation of the Irish Open. The president also marked his trip by meeting with Ireland's prime minister. During that meeting, the president said the two countries have a fantastic relationship, adding it's one that is very profitable for Ireland. He went on to say that he would love to see a united Ireland and thinks it's going to happen eventually. Trump's presence did spark weekend protests in Dublin and other cities. The governor of New York says New Yorkers should be keeping an eye on their mailboxes for their energy rebate checks. She even made a pre-recorded video promoting the checks.
11: Are high energy bills leaving you shocked? Failed policies from Washington and Trump's war on Iran are just driving up our costs. You deserve some relief.
10: The governor says checks of up to $200 will be mailed to eligible New Yorkers through the end of the year. Oracle co-founder and executive chairman Larry Ellison is canceling a planned $7.5 billion sale of company stock. A previous regulatory filing revealed Oracle was selling 50 million shares. The company has not given a reason for the change of heart. And the long-awaited and long-delayed next-generation Tesla Roadster is coming. Tammy Trujillo with more.
4: CEO Elon Musk took to X over the weekend to announce that the Roadster would be unveiled on October 1st, writing "Go for launch" along with the date. Once the wraps are taken off, the public's expected to get a look at an all-new carbon fiber hypercar. Limited editions could reportedly come equipped with cold gas thrusters developed in collaboration with Musk's other venture, SpaceX.
10: I'm Monica Nelson with your consumer and business news.
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15: The Trump administration is accusing thousands of stealing from American taxpayers in COVID-era loan fraud schemes. Vice President J.D. Vance was joined by Attorney General Todd Blanche and FBI Director Kash Patel at the FBI's Kansas City headquarters for Monday's announcement.
13: as happens with so many of the programs that are born out of the generosity of the American taxpayer, we had many, many people who took advantage of those programs.
15: Almost 870,000 borrowers have been suspended by the Small Business Administration over an estimated $39 billion in suspected fraud. ICE has no plans to sweep polling locations in November's midterm elections. That's according to White House Border Czar Tom Homan. He tells Fox News that he hasn't seen any plans or discussions about potential immigration enforcement operations at polling places. Homan called any claims that ICE would be at those polling locations a fear tactic. That's politics. I'm Brad Siegel.
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23: Several large companies are reportedly planning health benefit cutbacks next year.
27: Walt Disney, Bloomberg, Starbucks, Deloitte, and the city of Dallas are among those expected to trim healthcare spending next year. Consulting firm PwC says health plans are projecting the highest medical cost to rise 9% in 2027. Insurer Aon predicted higher costs, with U.S. employer health care costs rising 9.5% next year. That would push average costs over $19,000 per employee. I'm Rob Martier.
23: Researchers are warning the public of a rare but possibly life-threatening brain disorder that may be tied to GLP-1 weight loss drugs. A new study published by Clinical Nutrition identified 15 reported cases of neurological disorder caused by severe vitamin B1 deficiency. These are in people taking GLP-1s. Researchers did stress, though, that the study cannot prove the medications cause the condition. Health update, I'm Scott Pringle.
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24: 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On day two, Team USA's Jennifer Kupcho sunk a 91-foot putt to birdie hole 17 and then birdied again on 18 to even the competition at 8-8 heading into the final day. But on Sunday, Team Europe defeated the Americans in the singles portion for the win. 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
5: President Trump is defending the AI industry. Nick Harper reports the comments come after some have expressed major concerns, including Anthropic CEO Dario Amodei and House Minority Leader Hakeem Jeffries.
18: Posting on social media, he said that there is no need for more regulations. We already have tremendous criminal and regulatory power over AI companies. There is a sick conspiracy, wrote the president, against AI and data centers.
5: In a Truth Social post, Trump said, quote, the only control or guardrails that AI needs is a strong and smart high IQ president, and the USA has that in spades. Meantime, OpenAI is ruling out pursuing an IPO this year. CEO Sam Altman tells Fortune doing so now would be ill-advised. And the long-awaited and long-delayed next-generation Tesla Roadster is coming. CEO Elon Musk took to X over the weekend to announce that the Roadster would be unveiled on October 1st. Tech Report, I'm Matt Mattinson.
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0: We're learning more about the sudden death of actress Hayden Panettiere last month. TMZ reporting it's now believed the 36-year-old died after ingesting oxycodone laced with fentanyl. The outlet earlier reported that the DEA was joining the investigation into her death and whether it may have involved criminal conduct. Authorities in Greenville, South Carolina, where Panettiere was found dead, have not yet released a definitive cause of death. Dolly Parton's first posthumous song is out. It's called Bound to Ride. I'm going to Atlanta just to look around. It's featured on the upcoming Stanley Brothers tribute album, Where the Soul Never Dies, celebrating 80 years of the Stanley Brothers. Parton recorded her vocals in 2022. The final season of HBO Max Hacks, leading the comedy field with 24 Emmy nominations. That's a record for a comedy series, besting the previous record of 23 held by The Bear in 2024 and The Studio last year. Also in comedy, Rob Reiner receiving a posthumous nomination for guest actor for his role in season 4 of The Bear. On the drama side, The Pitt landing the most nominations with 25. Tonight's 78th annual Emmy Awards will be hosted by Law & Order SVU star Mariska Hargitay. The lineup for next year's Stagecoach Country Music Festival now out. Garth Brooks tops the bill for the 3-day event in Indio, California. He'll be joined by fellow headliners Riley Green, Zach Topp, and a reunited Florida Georgia line. Stagecoach takes place April 23rd through the 25th. Tickets go on sale Friday. That's entertainment. I'm Jennifer Bolzoni.
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4: Senator Mitch McConnell was back in the U.S. Senate on Monday. The 84-year-old was in a wheelchair in his first public appearance since June. His return comes as senators came back to the Capitol from their break with questions about McConnell's health swirling. McConnell was hospitalized after falling at his home in Washington, D.C. 3 months ago. The Supreme Court is once again rejecting the Trump administration's attempt to restrict mail-in voting. The High Court said it would not consider the emergency application the Trump administration filed, seeking to block a lower court ruling that said the regulation was most likely unlawful. The decision blocks the U.S. Postal Service from implementing the new restrictions. Two conservative justices, Clarence Thomas and Samuel Alito, dissented. TMZ is reporting a possible cause of death for actress Hayden Panettiere. Daniel Martindale has the latest.
16: TMZ says the 36-year-old died after taking oxycodone laced with fentanyl. The findings are still preliminary, with the toxicology report still pending. Panettiere died in Greenville, South Carolina on August 16th after she was found unresponsive and in cardiac arrest. TMZ reports the DEA is investigating Panettiere's drug dealer, who is based in Los Angeles. The report says the dealer provided her with several black market prescription drugs, including oxycodone. TMZ says she took several drugs she purchased from her dealer on the flight from L.A. to South Carolina the day before she died. I'm Daniel Martindale.
4: President Trump is defending the AI industry and calls fears over its expansion a hoax. In a Truth Social post, Trump said there's a sick conspiracy going on against AI and data centers, and the only one that's happy about it is China. His comments come as some have expressed major concerns about AI advancement, including Anthropic CEO Dario Amodé and House Minority Leader Hakeem Jeffries. Last week, a former Anthropic researcher claimed the people building AI earnestly believe it could kill all of us by the end of the decade. I'm Tammy Trujillo. Costco is raising prices and limiting how much customers can buy of some popular motor oil products. Jennifer Kuiper explains.
6: Shoppers who expected cheap bulk oil at Costco are now facing higher prices and rationing amid a current shortage and price surge across the country, linked to the ongoing conflicts in the Middle East. The retailer's Kirkland Signature Full Synthetic Motor Oil, which used to sell for about $30 per 10-quart case, is now listed at almost $58 online. Name brand oils like Mobile One are also being rationed with a 5-case weekly limit per member. I'm Jennifer Kuiper.
4: FBI Director Kash Patel goes before the Senate on Tuesday. He'll be testifying before the Senate Judiciary Committee in its annual FBI oversight hearing. Democrats sent Patel a letter on Monday asking him about reported changes the FBI made to its hiring criteria. The FBI will reportedly no longer automatically disqualify some applicants whose records include crimes like soliciting prostitution. Former Charles Manson follower Bruce Davis is dead at the age of 83. More on that story from Daniel Martindale.
16: Davis died at the California Medical Facility in Vacaville. He died while incarcerated after repeatedly being denied parole. A cause of death has not been announced. Davis, once considered Manson's right-hand man, was convicted of 2 counts of murder in 1972 and sentenced to life in prison. He killed Gary Hinman, an aspiring musician, and Donald Shorty Shea, a stuntman. Davis was found suitable for parole 8 times, but his release was blocked repeatedly by Governors Arnold Schwarzenegger, Jerry Brown, and Gavin Newsom. I'm Daniel Martindale.
4: If you think your iPhone is suddenly dying faster, it could be because Apple released iOS 27 on Monday. The major update will require several gigabytes of space on devices, and Apple has previously warned that such updates can temporarily have a negative impact on battery life. The company says on a support page that iPhones and other products will need time to complete the setup process in the background, which causes the battery to drain. They say it typically lasts only a few days. I'm Tammy Trujillo.
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10: A powerful late summer weather pattern bringing a mix of sunshine, heat, and scattered storms across the country. The Northeast and Mid-Atlantic are enjoying a beautiful start to the week with mostly sunny skies, low humidity, and comfortable temperatures ranging from the 70s to lower 80s. Cities from Boston to Washington, D.C. can expect dry conditions. Across the Southeast, warm and humid air continues to fuel some afternoon showers and thunderstorms. Heavy downpours and lightning may create some brief travel delays. The Midwest looking at a combination of sun and scattered thunderstorms. The upper Midwest getting hit with locally heavy rain into parts of the Great Lakes region. Out west, most areas remain dry and warm. Temperatures will climb well into the 90s across portions of the Southwest, including southern Nevada and Arizona, while coastal California enjoying some milder conditions under partly sunny skies. Looking ahead, warmer than average temperatures are expected across much of the nation as we move deeper into the week. Plenty of storm chances, though, are continuing across the central and some southern states. That's your national forecast. I'm Monica Nelson.
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7: The Chiefs blew out the Broncos 31-10 in Kansas City on Monday Night Football. Patrick Mahomes returned from last season's ACL injury to throw for 184 yards, 2 touchdowns, and 1 pick. Kenneth Walker III rushed for 173 yards and a score in the win. The White Sox started a crucial series from Cleveland on a high note following a 7-3 win over the Guardians. Miguel Vargas blasted a 2-run homer to pace the offense as Chicago now leads Cleveland by 1.5 games for first place in the AL Central. Guardians manager Stephen Vogt says they know how important this series is.
8: We know what we're up against. We know that there's an 11-game sprint to the end, but we can only take care of one at a time. This team hasn't let one loss get them down yet. I don't expect that to happen now.
7: And Florida State is preparing to overhaul its athletic department. The university has fired athletic director Michael Alford, ending his nearly 7-year tenure. A national search is underway to find his replacement. That's sports. Colin McIntyre.
10: America's diner chain looking to turn the page. Denny's, which has recently made headlines for restaurant closures, is now rolling out a comeback strategy that includes a revamped menu, restaurant renovations, and new locations. Company leaders say the goal is to modernize the brand while keeping the classic diner experience customers expect. The effort comes as the restaurant industry as a whole continues to battle changing consumer habits and rising costs. Denny's is betting a fresh look and new offerings could help bring more customers to the table. As his visit to Ireland wrapped up, President Trump says he's removing tariffs on Irish whiskey. He made the announcement Sunday during the trophy presentation of the Irish Open. The president also marked his trip by meeting with Ireland's prime minister. During that meeting, the president said the two countries have a fantastic relationship, adding it's one that is very profitable for Ireland. He went on to say that he would love to see a united Ireland and thinks it's going to happen eventually. Trump's presence did spark weekend protests in Dublin and other cities. The governor of New York says New Yorkers should be keeping an eye on their mailboxes for their energy rebate checks. She even made a pre-recorded video promoting the checks.
2: Are high energy bills leaving you shocked? Failed policies from Washington and Trump's war on Iran are just driving up our costs. You deserve some relief.
10: The governor says checks of up to $200 will be mailed to eligible New Yorkers through the end of the year. Oracle co-founder and executive chairman Larry Ellison is canceling a planned $7.5 billion sale of company stock. A previous regulatory filing revealed Oracle was selling 50 million shares. The company has not given a reason for the change of heart. And the long-awaited and long-delayed next-generation Tesla Roadster is coming. Tammy Trujillo with more.
4: CEO Elon Musk took to X over the weekend to announce that the Roadster would be unveiled on October 1st, writing "Go for launch" along with the date. Once the wraps are taken off, the public's expected to get a look at an all-new carbon fiber hypercar. Limited editions could reportedly come equipped with cold gas thrusters, developed in collaboration with Musk's other venture, SpaceX.
10: I'm Monica Nelson with your consumer and business news.
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15: The Trump administration is accusing thousands of stealing from American taxpayers in COVID-era loan fraud schemes. Vice President J.D. Vance was joined by Attorney General Todd Blanche and FBI Director Kash Patel at the FBI's Kansas City headquarters for Monday's announcement.
13: As happens with so many of the programs that are born out of the generosity of the American taxpayer, we had many, many people who took advantage of those programs.
15: Almost 870,000 borrowers have been suspended by the Small Business Administration over an estimated $39 billion in suspected fraud. ICE has no plans to sweep polling locations in November's midterm elections. That's according to White House Border Czar Tom Homan. He tells Fox News that he hasn't seen any plans or discussions about potential immigration enforcement operations at polling places. Homan called any claims that ICE would be at those polling locations a fear tactic. That's politics. I'm Brad Siegel.
1: Here's what's happening.
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23: Several large companies are reportedly planning health benefit cutbacks next year.
27: Walt Disney, Bloomberg, Starbucks, Deloitte, and the city of Dallas are among those expected to trim healthcare spending next year. Consulting firm PwC says health plans are projecting the highest medical cost to rise 9% in 2027. Insurer Aon predicted higher costs, with U.S. employer health care costs rising 9.5% next year. That would push average costs over $19,000 per employee. I'm Rob Martier.
23: Researchers are warning the public of a rare but possibly life-threatening brain disorder that may be tied to GLP-1 weight loss drugs. A new study published by Clinical Nutrition identified 15 reported cases of neurological disorder caused by severe vitamin B1 deficiency. These are in people taking GLP-1s. Researchers did stress, though, that the study cannot prove the medications caused the condition. Health update, I'm Scott Pringle.
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0: Team Europe won the Solheim Cup, defeating Team USA 15-13. On day two, Team USA's Jennifer Kupcho sunk a 91-foot putt to birdie hole 17 and then birdied again on 18 to even the competition at 8-8 heading into the final day. But on Sunday, Team Europe defeated the Americans in the singles portion for the win. For more women's sports stories, subscribe to Good Game with Sarah Spain on iHeart Podcast.
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22: President Trump is defending the AI industry. Nick Harper reports the comments come after some have expressed major concerns, including Anthropic CEO Dario Amodei and House Minority Leader Hakeem Jeffries.
24: Posting on social media, he said that there is no need for more regulations. We already have tremendous criminal and regulatory power over AI companies. There is a sick conspiracy, wrote the president, against AI and data centers.
22: In a Truth Social post, Trump said, quote, the only control or guardrails that AI needs is a strong and smart high IQ president, and the USA has that in spades. Meantime, OpenAI is ruling out pursuing an IPO this year. CEO Sam Altman tells Fortune doing so now would be ill-advised. And the long-awaited and long-delayed next-generation Tesla Roadster is coming. CEO Elon Musk took to X over the weekend to announce that the Roadster would be unveiled on October 1st. Tech Report, I'm Matt Mattinson.
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6: We're learning more about the sudden death of actress Hayden Panettiere last month. TMZ reporting it's now believed the 36-year-old died after ingesting oxycodone laced with fentanyl. The outlet earlier reported that the DEA was joining the investigation into her death and whether it may have involved criminal conduct. Authorities in Greenville, South Carolina, where Panettiere was found dead, have not yet released a definitive cause of death. Dolly Parton's first posthumous song is out. It's called Bound to Ride.
25: I'm going to Atlanta just to look around.
6: It's featured on the upcoming Stanley Brothers tribute album, Where the Soul Never Dies, celebrating 80 years of the Stanley Brothers. Parton recorded her vocals in 2022. The final season of HBO Max Hacks, leading the comedy field with 24 Emmy nominations. That's a record for a comedy series, besting the previous record of 23 held by The Bear in 2024 and The Studio last year. Also in comedy, Rob Reiner receiving a posthumous nomination for guest actor for his role in season 4 of The Bear. On the drama side, The Pitt landing the most nominations with 25. Tonight's 78th annual Emmy Awards will be hosted by Law & Order SVU star Mariska Hargitay. The lineup for next year's Stagecoach Country Music Festival now out. Garth Brooks tops the bill for the 3-day event in Indio, California. He'll be joined by fellow headliners Riley Green, Zach Topp, and a reunited Florida Georgia line. Stagecoach takes place April 23rd through the 25th. Tickets go on sale Friday. That's entertainment. I'm Jennifer Bolzoni.

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1: Senator Mitch McConnell was back in the U.S. Senate on Monday. The 84-year-old was in a wheelchair in his first public appearance since June. His return comes as senators came back to the Capitol from their break with questions about McConnell's health swirling. McConnell was hospitalized after falling at his home in Washington, D.C. 3 months ago. The Supreme Court is once again rejecting the Trump administration's attempt to restrict mail-in voting. The high court said it would not consider the emergency application the Trump administration filed, seeking to block a lower court ruling that said the regulation was most likely unlawful. The decision blocks the U.S. Postal Service from implementing the new restrictions. Two conservative justices, Clarence Thomas and Samuel Alito, dissented. TMZ is reporting a possible cause of death for actress Hayden Panettiere. Daniel Martindale has the latest.
2: TMZ says the 36-year-old died after taking oxycodone laced with fentanyl. The findings are still preliminary, with the toxicology report still pending. Panettiere died in Greenville, South Carolina on August 16th after she was found unresponsive and in cardiac arrest. TMZ reports the DEA is investigating Panettiere's drug dealer, who is based in Los Angeles. The report says the dealer provided her with several black market prescription drugs, including oxycodone. TMZ says she took several drugs she purchased from her dealer on the flight from L.A. to South Carolina the day before she died. I'm Daniel Martindale.
1: President Trump is defending the AI industry and calls fears over its expansion a hoax. In a Truth Social post, Trump said there's a sick conspiracy going on against AI and data centers, and the only one that's happy about it is China. His comments come as some have expressed major concerns about AI advancement, including Anthropic's CEO Dario Amodei and House Minority Leader Hakeem Jeffries. Last week, a former Anthropic researcher claimed the people building AI earnestly believe it could kill all of us by the end of the decade. I'm Tammy Trujillo. Costco is raising prices and limiting how much customers can buy of some popular motor oil products. Jennifer Kuiper explains.
3: Shoppers who expected cheap bulk oil at Costco are now facing higher

0: died at the California Medical Facility in Vacaville. He died while incarcerated after repeatedly being denied parole. A cause of death has not been announced. Davis, once considered Manson's right-hand man, was convicted of two counts of murder in 1972 and sentenced to life in prison. He killed Gary Hinman, an aspiring musician, and Donald Shorty Shea, a stuntman. Davis was found suitable for parole 8 times, but his release was blocked repeatedly by Governors Arnold Schwarzenegger, Jerry Brown, and Gavin Newsom. I'm Daniel Martindale.
1: If you think your iPhone is suddenly dying faster, it could be because Apple released iOS 27 on Monday. The major update will require several gigabytes of space on devices, and Apple has previously warned that such updates can temporarily have a negative impact on battery life. The company says on a support page that iPhones and other products will need time to complete the setup process in the background, which causes the battery to drain. They say it typically lasts only a few days. I'm Tammy Trujillo.
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3: A powerful late summer weather pattern bringing a mix of sunshine, heat, and scattered storms across the country. The Northeast and Mid-Atlantic are enjoying a beautiful start to the week with mostly sunny skies, low humidity, and comfortable temperatures ranging from the 70s to lower 80s. Cities from Boston to Washington, D.C. can expect dry conditions. Across the Southeast, warm and humid air continues to fuel some afternoon showers and thunderstorms. Heavy downpours and lightning may create some brief travel delays. The Midwest looking at a combination of sun and scattered thunderstorms. The upper Midwest getting hit with locally heavy rain into parts of the Great Lakes region. Out west, most areas remain dry and warm. Temperatures will climb well into the 90s across portions of the Southwest, including southern Nevada and Arizona, while coastal California enjoying some milder conditions under partly sunny skies. Looking ahead, warmer than average temperatures are expected across much of the nation as we move deeper into the week. Plenty of storm chances, though, are continuing across the central and some southern states. That's your national forecast. I'm Monica Nelson.
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4: The Chiefs blew out the Broncos 31-10 in Kansas City on Monday Night Football. Patrick Mahomes returned from last season's ACL injury to throw for 184 yards, 2 touchdowns, and 1 pick. Kenneth Walker III rushed for 173 yards and a score in the win. The White Sox started a crucial series from Cleveland on a high note following a 7-3 win over the Guardians. Miguel Vargas blasted a 2-run homer to pace the offense as Chicago now leads Cleveland by 1.5 games for first place in the AL Central. Guardians manager Stephen Vogt says they know how important this series is.
5: We know what we're up against. We know that there's an 11-game sprint to the end, but we can only take care of one at a time. This team hasn't let one loss get them down yet. I don't expect that to happen now.
4: And Florida State is preparing to overhaul its athletic department. The university has fired athletic director Michael Alford, ending his nearly 7-year tenure. A national search is underway to find his replacement. That's sports. Colin McIntyre.
3: America's diner chain looking to turn the page. Denny's, which has recently made headlines for restaurant closures, is now rolling out a comeback strategy that includes a revamped menu, restaurant renovations, and new locations. Company leaders say the goal is to modernize the brand while keeping the classic diner experience customers expect. The effort comes as the restaurant industry as a whole continues to battle changing consumer habits and rising costs. Denny's is betting a fresh look and new offerings could help bring more customers to the table. As his visit to Ireland wrapped up, President Trump says he's removing tariffs on Irish whiskey. He made the announcement Sunday during the trophy presentation of the Irish Open. The president also marked his trip by meeting with Ireland's prime minister. During that meeting, the president said the two countries have a fantastic relationship, adding it's one that is very profitable for Ireland. He went on to say that he would love to see a united Ireland and thinks it's going to happen eventually. Trump's presence did spark weekend protests in Dublin and other cities. The governor of New York says New Yorkers should be keeping an eye on their mailboxes for their energy rebate checks. She even made a pre-recorded video promoting the checks.
6: Are high energy bills leaving you shocked? Failed policies from Washington and Trump's war on Iran are just driving up our costs. You deserve some relief.
3: The governor says checks of up to $200 will be mailed to eligible New Yorkers through the end of the year. Oracle co-founder and executive chairman Larry Ellison is canceling a planned $7.5 billion sale of companies company stock. A previous regulatory filing revealed Oracle was selling 50 million shares. The company has not given a reason for the change of heart. And the long-awaited and long-delayed next-generation Tesla Roadster is coming. Tammy Trujillo with more.
1: CEO Elon Musk took to X over the weekend to announce that the Roadster would be unveiled on October 1st, writing "Go for launch" along with the date. Once the wraps are taken off, the public's expected to get a look at an all-new carbon fiber hypercar. Limited editions could reportedly come equipped

0: equipped with cold gas thrusters, developed in collaboration with Musk's other venture, SpaceX.
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5: The Trump administration is accusing thousands of stealing from American taxpayers in COVID-era loan fraud schemes. Vice President J.D. Vance was joined by Attorney General Todd Blanche and FBI Director Kash Patel at the FBI's Kansas City headquarters for Monday's announcement.
6: As happens with so many of the programs that are born out of the generosity of the American taxpayer, we had many, many people who took advantage of those programs.
5: Almost 870,000 borrowers have been suspended by the Small Business Administration over an estimated $39 billion in suspected fraud. ICE has no plans to sweep polling locations in November's midterm elections. That's according to White House Border Czar Tom Homan. He tells Fox News that he hasn't seen any plans or discussions about potential immigration enforcement operations at polling places. Homan called any claims that ICE would be at those polling locations a fear tactic. That's politics. I'm Brad Siegel.
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11: Several large companies are reportedly planning health benefit cutbacks next year.
12: Walt Disney, Bloomberg, Starbucks, Deloitte, and the city of Dallas are among those expected to trim healthcare spending next year. Consulting firm PwC says health plans are projecting the highest medical cost to rise 9% in 2027. Insurer Aon predicted higher costs, with U.S. employer healthcare costs rising 9.5% next year. That would push average costs over $19,000 per employee. I'm Rob Martier.
11: Researchers are warning the public of a rare but possibly life-threatening brain disorder that may be tied to GLP-1 weight loss drugs. A new study published by Clinical Nutrition identified 15 reported cases of neurological disorder caused by severe vitamin B1 deficiency. These are in people taking GLP-1s. Researchers did stress, though, that the study cannot prove the medications cause the condition. Health update, I'm Scott Pringle.
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13: Team Europe won the Solheim Cup, defeating Team USA 15-13. On day two, Team USA's Jennifer Kupcho sunk a 91-foot putt to birdie hole 17 and then birdied again on 18 to even the competition at 8-8 heading into the final day. But on Sunday, Team Europe defeated the Americans in the singles portion for the win. For more women's sports stories, subscribe to Good Game with Sarah Spain on iHeart Podcast.
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8: President Trump is defending the AI industry. Nick Harper reports the comments come after some have expressed major concerns, including Anthropic CEO Dario Amodei and House Minority Leader Hakeem Jeffries.
10: Posting on social media, he said that there is no need for more regulations. We already have tremendous criminal and regulatory power over AI companies. There is a sick conspiracy, wrote the president, against AI and data centers.
8: In a Truth Social post, Trump said, quote, the only control or guardrails that AI needs is a strong and smart high IQ president, and the USA has that in spades. Meantime, OpenAI is ruling out pursuing an IPO this year. CEO Sam Altman tells Fortune doing so now would be ill-advised. And the long-awaited and long-delayed next-generation Tesla Roadster is coming. CEO Elon Musk took to X over the weekend to announce that the Roadster would be unveiled on October 1st. Tech Report, I'm Matt Mattinson.
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15: We're learning more about the sudden death of actress Hayden Panettiere last month. TMZ reporting it's now believed the 36-year-old died after ingesting oxycodone laced with fentanyl. The outlet earlier reported that the DEA was joining the investigation into her death and whether it may have involved criminal conduct. Authorities in Greenville, South Carolina, where Panettiere was found dead, have not yet released a definitive cause of death. Dolly Parton's first posthumous song is out. It's called Bound to Ride.
16: I'm going to Atlanta just to look around.
15: It's featured on the upcoming Stanley Brothers tribute album, Where the Soul Never Dies, celebrating 80 years of the Stanley Brothers. Parton recorded her vocals in 2022. The final season of HBO Max Hacks, leading the comedy field with 24 Emmy nominations. That's a record for a comedy series, besting the previous record of 23 held by The Bear in 2024 and The Studio last year. Also in comedy, Rob Reiner receiving a posthumous nomination for guest actor for his role in season 4 of The Bear. On the drama side, The Pitt landing the most nominations with 25. Tonight's 78th annual Emmy Awards will be hosted by Law & Order SVU star Mariska Hargitay. The lineup for next year's Stagecoach Country Music Festival now out. Garth Brooks tops the bill for the three-day event in Indio, California. He'll be joined by fellow headliners Riley Green, Zach Topp, and a reunited Florida-Georgia line. Stagecoach takes place April 23rd through the 25th. Tickets go on sale Friday. That's entertainment. I'm Jennifer Bolzoni.
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0: Senator Mitch McConnell was back in the U.S. Senate on Monday. The 84-year-old was in a wheelchair in his first public appearance since June. His return comes as senators came back to the Capitol from their break with questions about McConnell's health swirling. McConnell was hospitalized after falling at his home in Washington, D.C. 3 months ago. The Supreme Court is once again rejecting the Trump administration's attempt to restrict mail-in voting. The High Court said it would not consider the emergency application the Trump administration filed, seeking to block a lower court ruling that said the regulation was most likely unlawful. The decision blocks the U.S. Postal Service from implementing the new restrictions. Two conservative justices, Clarence Thomas and Samuel Alito, dissented. TMZ is reporting a possible cause of death for actress Hayden Panettiere. Daniel Martindale has the latest.
20: TMZ says the 36-year-old died after taking oxycodone laced with fentanyl. The findings are still preliminary, with the toxicology report still pending. Penetier died in Greenville, South Carolina on August 16th after she was found unresponsive and in cardiac arrest. TMZ reports the DEA is investigating Penetier's drug dealer, who is based in Los Angeles. The report says the dealer provided her with several black market prescription drugs, including oxycodone. TMZ says she took several drugs she purchased from her dealer on the flight from L.A. to South Carolina the day before she died. I'm Daniel Martindale.
0: President Trump is defending the AI industry and calls fears over its expansion a hoax. In a Truth Social post, Trump said there's a sick conspiracy going on against AI and data centers, and the only one that's happy about it is China. His comments come as some have expressed major concerns about AI advancement, including Anthropic CEO Dario Amodei and House Minority Leader Hakeem Jeffries. Last week, a former Anthropic researcher claimed the people building AI earnestly believe it could kill all of us by the end of the decade. I'm Tammy Trujillo. Costco is raising prices and limiting how much customers can buy of some popular motor oil products. Jennifer Kuiper explains.
21: Shoppers who expected cheap bulk oil at Costco are now facing higher prices and rationing amid a current shortage and price surge across the country, linked to the ongoing conflicts in the Middle East. The retailer's Kirkland Signature Full Synthetic Motor Oil, which used to sell for about $30 per 10-quart case, is now listed at almost $58 online. Name brand oils like Mobil 1 are also being rationed with a 5-case weekly limit per member. I'm Jennifer Kuiper.
0: FBI Director Kash Patel goes before the Senate on Tuesday. He'll be testifying before the Senate Judiciary Committee in its annual FBI oversight hearing. Democrats sent Patel a letter on Monday asking him about reported changes the FBI made to its hiring criteria. The FBI will reportedly no longer automatically disqualify some applicants whose records include crimes like soliciting prostitution. Former Charles Manson follower Bruce Davis is dead at the age of 83. More on that story from Daniel Martindale.
20: Davis died at the California Medical Facility in Vacaville. He died while incarcerated after repeatedly being denied parole. A cause of death has not been announced. Davis, once considered Manson's right-hand man, was convicted of 2 counts of murder in 1972 and sentenced to life in prison. He killed Gary Hinman, an aspiring musician, and Donald Shorty Shea, a stuntman. Davis was found suitable for parole 8 times, but his release was blocked repeatedly by Governors Arnold Schwarzenegger, Jerry Brown, and Gavin Newsom. I'm Daniel Martindale.
0: If you think your iPhone is suddenly dying faster, it could be because Apple released iOS 27 on Monday. The major update will require several gigabytes of space on devices, and Apple has previously warned that such updates can temporarily have a negative impact on battery life. The company says on a support page that iPhones and other products will need time to complete the setup process in the background, which causes the battery to drain. They say it typically lasts only a few days. I'm Tammy Trujillo.
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1: A powerful late summer weather pattern bringing a mix of sunshine, heat, and scattered storms across the country. The Northeast and Mid-Atlantic are enjoying a beautiful start to the week with mostly sunny skies, low humidity, and comfortable temperatures ranging from the 70s to lower 80s. Cities from Boston to Washington, D.C. can expect dry conditions. Across the Southeast, warm and humid air continues to fuel some afternoon showers and thunderstorms. Heavy downpours and lightning may create some brief travel delays. The Midwest looking at a combination of sun and scattered thunderstorms. The upper Midwest getting hit with locally heavy rain into parts of the Great Lakes region. Out west, most areas remain dry and warm. Temperatures will climb well into the 90s across portions of the Southwest, including southern Nevada and Arizona, while coastal California enjoying some milder conditions under partly sunny skies. Looking ahead, warmer than average temperatures are expected across much of the nation as we move deeper into the week. Plenty of storm chances, though, are continuing across the central and some southern states. That's your national forecast. I'm Monica Nelson.
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22: The Chiefs blew out the Broncos 31-10 in Kansas City on Monday Night Football. Patrick Mahomes returned from last season's ACL injury to throw for 184 yards, 2 touchdowns, and 1 pick. Kenneth Walker III rushed for 173 yards and a score in the win. The White Sox started a crucial series from Cleveland on a high note following a 7-3 win over the Guardians. Miguel Vargas blasted a 2-run homer to pace the offense as Chicago now leads Cleveland by 1.5 games for first place in the AL Central. Guardians manager Stephen Vogt says they know how important this series is.
23: We know what we're up against. We know that there's an 11-game sprint to the end, but we can only take care of one at a time. This team hasn't let one loss get them down yet. I don't expect that to happen now.
22: And Florida State is preparing to overhaul its athletic department. The university has fired athletic director Michael Alford, ending his nearly seven-year tenure. A national search is underway to find his replacement. That's sports. Colin McIntyre.
1: Saudi Arabia may run out of oil ready for export if it can't restart a critical pipeline damaged by drone attacks. Michael Kastner with more.
4: Satellite photos show heavy damage to a key pumping station on the pipeline, and oil traders are warning 4% of the world's oil supply could be at risk, driving prices higher. Yemen's Iranian-backed Houthis have been carrying out attacks on Saudi Arabia and have exerted some control over a passage that connects the Red Sea to the Gulf of Aden and the Indian Ocean. The Saudis have given no official report about the damage and how long the pipeline might be out of commission.
1: And the Federal Reserve due to announce its decision on interest rates this week. Speculation about a possible rate hike is growing ahead of Wednesday's decision. Intel-backed AI construction firm BuildDots has raised $130 million in new financing. The startup uses AI to help speed up the construction of expensive mega projects like data centers, chip factories, and hospitals. Farmers and ranchers across Colorado will be listening closely to Senate candidate Mark Baisley's plan to help them if he wins in November. Rob Dawson explains.
5: Mark Baisley is set to announce a Farm Prosperity and Cost Relief Act. The current state senator says his proposal aims to reduce the cost of doing business for farmers and ranchers. His plan would pursue targeted tax relief and include incentives to help producers maintain cash flow and reinvest in their operations. Baisley is going up against John Hickenlooper in November. The incumbent Democrat last month said he'd like to see a new political party that's pro-farmer and pro-rancher.
1: President Trump's childhood home in Queens off the market. Natalie Migliori has the detail.
6: The New York Post reports the Tudor-style home in the Jamaica Estates area sold recently for just under $2 million. President Trump's father, Fred Trump, built the home in 1940, and the president lived there until he was four. The Trump family hasn't owned the home in years, but the real estate agent who made the recent sale tells the Post the fact that Trump had lived there generated quite a bit of interest from buyers.
1: I'm Monica Nelson with your consumer and business news.
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24: The Trump administration is accusing thousands of stealing from American taxpayers in COVID-era loan fraud schemes. Vice President J.D. Vance was joined by Attorney General Todd Blanche and FBI Director Kash Patel at the FBI's Kansas City headquarters for Monday's announcement.
25: As happens with so many of the programs that are born out of the generosity of the American taxpayer, we had many, many people who took advantage of those programs.
24: Almost 870,000 borrowers have been suspended by the Small Business Administration over an estimated $39 billion in suspected fraud. ICE has no plans to sweep polling locations in November's midterm elections. That's according to White House Border Czar Tom Homan. He tells Fox News that he hasn't seen any plans or discussions about potential immigration enforcement operations at polling places. Homan called any claims that ICE would be at those polling locations a fear tactic. That's politics. I'm Brad Siegel.
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29: Several large companies are reportedly planning health benefit cutbacks next year.
8: Walt Disney, Bloomberg, Starbucks, Deloitte, and the city of Dallas are among those expected to trim healthcare spending next year. Consulting firm PwC says health plans are projecting the highest medical cost to rise 9% in 2027. Insurer Aon predicted higher costs, with U.S. employer healthcare costs rising 9.5% next year. That would push average costs over $19,000 per employee. I'm Rob Martier.
9: Researchers are warning the public of a rare but possibly life-threatening brain disorder that may be tied to GLP-1 weight loss drugs. A new study published by Clinical Nutrition identified 15 reported cases of neurological disorder caused by severe vitamin B1 deficiency. These are in people taking GLP-1s. Researchers did stress, though, that the study cannot prove the medications cause the condition. Health update, I'm Scott Pringle.
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10: 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On day two, Team USA's Jennifer Kupcho sunk a 91-foot putt to birdie hole 17 and then birdied again on 18 to even the competition at 8-8 heading into the final day. But on Sunday, Team Europe defeated the Americans in the singles portion for the win. 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
13: President Trump is defending the AI industry. Nick Harper reports the comments come after some have expressed major concerns, including Anthropic CEO Dario Amodei and House Minority Leader Hakeem Jeffries.
16: Posting on social media, he said that there is no need for more regulations. We already have tremendous criminal and regulatory power over AI companies. There is a sick conspiracy, wrote the president, against AI and data centers.
13: In a Truth Social post, Trump said, quote, "The only control or guardrails that AI needs is a strong and smart high IQ president, and the USA has that in spades." Meantime, OpenAI is ruling out pursuing an IPO this year. CEO Sam Altman tells Fortune doing so now would be ill-advised. And the long-awaited and long-delayed next-generation Tesla Roadster is coming. CEO Elon Musk took to X over the weekend to announce that the Roadster would be unveiled on October 1st. Tech Report, I'm Matt Mattinson.
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15: We're learning more about the sudden death of actress Hayden Panettiere last month. TMZ reporting it's now believed the 36-year-old died after ingesting oxycodone laced with fentanyl. The outlet earlier reported that the DEA was joining the investigation into her death and whether it may have involved criminal conduct. Authorities in Greenville, South Carolina, where Panettiere was found dead, have not yet released a definitive cause of death. Dolly Parton's first posthumous song is out. It's called Bound to Ride.
27: I'm going to Atlanta just to look around.
15: It's featured on the upcoming Stanley Brothers tribute album, Where the Soul Never Dies, celebrating 80 years of the Stanley Brothers. Parton recorded her vocals in 2022. The final season of HBO Max Hacks, leading the comedy field with 24 Emmy nominations. That's a record for a comedy series, besting the previous record of 23 held by The Bear in 2024 and The Studio last year. Also in comedy, Rob Reiner receiving a posthumous nomination for guest actor for his role in season 4 of The Bear. On the drama side, The Pitt landing the most nominations with 25. Tonight's 78th annual Emmy Awards will be hosted by Law & Order SVU star Mariska Hargitay. The lineup for next year's Stagecoach Country Music Festival now out. Garth Brooks tops the bill for the three-day event in Indio, California. He'll be joined by fellow headliners Riley Green, Zach Top, and a reunited Florida-Georgia line. Stagecoach takes place April 23rd through the 25th. Tickets go on sale Friday. That's entertainment. I'm Jennifer Bolzoni.
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17: President Trump is pushing back against growing calls for more guardrails on AI. Mark Mayfield reports.
18: In a Truth Social post, Trump said, "The only control or guardrails that AI needs is a strong and smart, high IQ president, and the USA has that in spades." He went on to say, "There is a sick conspiracy going on against AI and data centers, and the only one that is happy about it is China." His comments come as some have expressed major concerns about AI advancement, including Anthropic CEO Dario Amodei and House Minority Leader Hakeem Jeffries. Last week, a former Anthropic researcher claimed that the people building AI earnestly believe that it could kill us all by the end of the decade. I'm Mark Mayfield.
17: The relentless storms expected to pummel the Midwest this week are beginning to fire up. Major cities across the region like Chicago, Milwaukee, Des Moines, and Omaha are expected to get hit hard through Thursday. Reporter Czar Tom Homans confirming the Department of Homeland Security is investigating allegations that Minnesota Democratic Congresswoman Ilhan Omar married her brother. Last week, Homeland Security Secretary Mark Wayne Mullen told conservative podcaster Benny Johnson there's an ongoing federal investigation into Omar as part of an alleged fraudulent immigration scheme. Mullen claimed Omar married her brother to try to bring him to the United States. Somali-born Omar has denied the allegations. Researchers in Houston are testing whether making music can help older adults keep their minds in tune as memory begins to fade. A new Rice University announcement says the Federal National Institute on Aging is spending $4 million on a 5-year study tracking seniors with early cognitive decline, a condition that sharply raises the risk of Alzheimer's and other dementias. The trial will follow 210 people, comparing songwriting classes against group sessions and listening to music at home. Researchers hope the work reveals whether making music can delay severe mental loss. I'm Tammy Trujillo. California Governor Gavin Newsom says he won't run for president in 2028 if former Vice President Kamala Harris decides to run. Sharon Reardon reports.
20: But I wouldn't run if she ran. Why would I? I wouldn't do that to her. I wouldn't do it to me. Why would I wouldn't do that to you? I wouldn't waste everyone's time.
21: Newsom made the comments in a CNN interview with Jake Tapper. He says his decision is based in political reality.
20: But I know what that means. I know her base of supporters. I know her friends. The Venn diagram on that is just pure crossover.
21: Newsom has been laying the groundwork for a potential national campaign for more than a year. Harris has not yet said if she's going to enter the race. The governor's comments could give Harris an early advantage in what's expected to be a crowded Democratic presidential field. I'm Sharon Reardon.
17: The Supreme Court's rejecting the Trump administration's latest attempt to restrict mail-in voting. The high court said it won't consider the emergency application the Trump administration filed, seeking to block a lower court ruling that said the regulation was most likely unlawful. The decision blocks the U.S. Postal Service from implementing the new restrictions. Two conservative justices, Clarence Thomas and Samuel Alito, dissented. Researchers at the University of California, Riverside, have developed a new tool to help predict where major earthquakes could strike. Matt Mattinson explains.
13: The technique uses GPS data to identify locked sections of faults where stress is building. Researchers say it correctly identified the area of Russia's Kamchatka Peninsula where a magnitude 8.8 earthquake struck last year. The tool cannot predict when an earthquake will happen. Researchers are now studying whether it could help identify higher risk sections of California faults. I'm at Mattinson.
17: Week one of the new NFL season's in the books. The Chiefs blew out the Broncos 31-10 in an AFC West showdown in Kansas City on Monday Night Football. Week two kicks off with the Bills unveiling their new stadium against the Lions on Thursday Night Football. I'm Tammy Trujillo.
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1: A powerful late summer weather pattern bringing a mix of sunshine, heat, and scattered storms across the country. The Northeast and Mid-Atlantic are enjoying a beautiful start to the week with mostly sunny skies, low humidity, and comfortable temperatures ranging from the 70s to lower 80s. Cities from Boston to Washington, D.C. can expect dry conditions. Across the Southeast, warm and humid air continues to fuel some afternoon showers and thunderstorms. Heavy downpours and lightning may create some brief travel delays. The Midwest looking at a combination of sun and scattered thunderstorms. The upper Midwest getting hit with locally heavy rain into parts of the Great Lakes region. Out west, most areas remain dry and warm. Temperatures will climb well into the 90s across portions of the Southwest, including southern Nevada and Arizona, while coastal California enjoying some milder conditions under partly sunny skies. Looking ahead, warmer than average temperatures are expected across much of the nation as we move deeper into the week. Plenty of storm chances, though, are continuing across the central and some southern states. That's your national forecast. I'm Monica Nelson.
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3: The Chiefs blew out the Broncos 31-10 in Kansas City on Monday Night Football. Patrick Mahomes returned from last season's ACL injury to throw for 184 yards, two touchdowns, and one pick. Kenneth Walker III rushed for 173 yards and a score in the win. The White Sox started a crucial series from Cleveland on a high note following a 7-3 win over the Guardians. Miguel Vargas blasted a two-run homer to pace the offense as Chicago now leads Cleveland by 1.5 games for first place in the AL Central. Guardians manager Stephen Vogt says they know how important this series is.
5: We know what we're up against. We know that there's an 11-game sprint to the end, but we can only take care of one at a time. This team hasn't let one loss get them down yet. I don't expect that to happen now.
3: And Florida State is preparing to overhaul its athletic department. The university has fired athletic director Michael Alford, ending his nearly 7-year tenure. A national search is underway to find his replacement. That's sports. Colin McIntyre.
1: Saudi Arabia may run out of oil ready for export if it can't restart a critical pipeline damaged by drone attacks. Michael Kastner with more.
6: Satellite photos show heavy damage to a key pumping station on the pipeline, and oil traders are warning 4% of the world's oil supply could be at risk, driving prices higher. Yemen's Iranian-backed Houthis have been carrying out attacks on Saudi Arabia and have exerted some control over a passage that connects the Red Sea to the Gulf of Aden and the Indian Ocean. The Saudis have given no official report about the damage and how long the pipeline might be out of commission.
1: And the Federal Reserve due to announce its decision on interest rates this week. Speculation about a possible rate hike is growing ahead of Wednesday's decision. Intel-backed AI construction firm BillDots has raised $130 million in new financing. The startup uses AI to help speed up the construction of expensive mega projects like data centers, chip factories, and hospitals. Farmers and ranchers across Colorado will be listening closely to Senate candidate Mark Baisley's plan to help them if he wins in November. Rob Dawson explains.
7: Mark Baisley is set to announce a Farm Prosperity and Cost Relief Act. The current state senator says his proposal aims to reduce the cost of doing business for farmers and ranchers. His plan would pursue targeted tax relief and include incentives to help producers maintain cash flow and reinvest in their operations. Baisley is going up against John Hickenlooper in November. The incumbent Democrat last month said he'd like to see a new political party that's pro-farmer and pro-rancher.
1: President Trump's childhood home in Queens off the market. Natalie Migliori has the detail.
22: The New York Post reports the Tudor-style home in the Jamaica Estates area sold recently for just under $2 million. President Trump's father, Fred Trump, built the home in 1940, and the president lived there until he was four. The Trump family hasn't owned the home in years, but the real estate agent who made the recent sale tells the Post the fact that Trump had lived there generated quite a bit of interest from buyers.
1: I'm Monica Nelson with your consumer and business news.
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10: The Trump administration is accusing thousands of stealing from American taxpayers in COVID-era loan fraud schemes. Vice President J.D. Vance was joined by Attorney General Todd Blanche and FBI Director Kash Patel at the FBI's Kansas City headquarters for Monday's announcement.
11: As happens with so many of the programs that are born out of the generosity of the American taxpayer, we had many, many people who took advantage of those programs.
10: Almost 870,000 borrowers have been suspended by the Small Business Administration over an estimated $39 billion in suspected fraud. ICE has no plans to sweep polling locations in November's midterm elections. That's according to White House Border Czar Tom Homan. He tells Fox News that he hasn't seen any plans or discussions about potential immigration enforcement operations at polling places. Homan called any claims that ICE would be at those polling locations a fear tactic. That's politics. I'm Brad Siegel.
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29: Several large companies are reportedly planning health benefit cutbacks next year.
30: Walt Disney, Bloomberg, Starbucks, Deloitte, and the city of Dallas are among those expected to trim healthcare spending next year. Consulting firm PwC says health plans are projecting the highest medical cost to rise 9% in 2027. Insurer Aon predicted higher costs, with U.S. employer health care costs rising 9.5% next year. That would push average costs over $19,000 per employee. I'm Rob Martier.
29: Researchers are warning the public of a rare but possibly life-threatening brain disorder that may be tied to GLP-1 weight loss drugs. A new study published by Clinical Nutrition identified 15 reported cases of neurological disorder caused by severe vitamin B1 deficiency. These are in people taking GLP-1s. Researchers did stress, though, that the study cannot prove the medications cause the condition. Health update, I'm Scott Pringle.
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31: Team Europe won the Solheim Cup, defeating Team USA 15-13. On day two, Team USA's Jennifer Kupcho sunk a 91-foot putt to birdie hole 17 and then birdied again on 18 to even the competition at 8-8 heading into the final day. But on Sunday, Team Europe defeated the Americans in the singles portion for the win. For more women's sports stories, subscribe to Good Game with Sarah Spain on iHeart Podcast.
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13: President Trump is defending the AI industry. Nick Harper reports the comments come after some have expressed major concerns, including Anthropic CEO Dario Amodei and House Minority Leader Hakeem Jeffries.
0: Posting on social media, he said that there is no need for more regulations. We already have tremendous criminal and regulatory power over AI companies. There is a sick conspiracy, wrote the president, against AI and data centers.
13: In a Truth Social post, Trump said, quote, the only control or guardrails that AI needs is a strong and smart high IQ president, and the USA has that in spades. Meantime, OpenAI is ruling out pursuing an IPO this year. CEO Sam Altman tells Fortune doing so now would be ill-advised. And the long-awaited and long-delayed next-generation Tesla Roadster is coming. CEO Elon Musk took to X over the weekend to announce that the Roadster would be unveiled on October 1st. Tech Report, I'm Matt Mattinson.
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22: We're learning more about the sudden death of actress Hayden Panettiere last month. TMZ reporting it's now believed the 36-year-old died after ingesting oxycodone laced with fentanyl. The outlet earlier reported that the DEA was joining the investigation into her death and whether it may have involved criminal conduct. Authorities in Greenville, South Carolina, where Panettiere was found dead, have not yet released a definitive cause of death. Dolly Parton's first posthumous song is out. It's called Bound to Ride.
4: I'm going to Atlanta just to look around.
22: It's featured on the upcoming Stanley Brothers tribute album, Where the Soul Never Dies, celebrating 80 years of the Stanley Brothers. Parton recorded her vocals in 2022. The final season of HBO Max Hacks, leading the comedy field with 24 Emmy nominations. That's a record for a comedy series, besting the previous record of 23 held by The Bear in 2024 and the studio last year. Also in comedy, Rob Reiner receiving a posthumous nomination for guest actor for his role in season 4 of The Bear. On the drama side, The Pitt landing the most nominations with 25. Tonight's 78th annual Emmy Awards will be hosted by Law & Order SVU star Mariska Hargitay. The lineup for next year's Stagecoach Country Music Festival now out. Garth Brooks tops the bill for the 3-day event in Indio, California. He'll be joined by fellow headliners Riley Green, Zach Topp, and a reunited Florida-Georgia line. Stagecoach takes place April 23rd through the 25th. Tickets go on sale Friday. That's entertainment. I'm Jennifer Bolzoni.
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17: President Trump is pushing back against growing calls for more guardrails on AI. Mark Mayfield reports.
12: In a Truth Social post, Trump said, the only control or guardrails that AI needs is a strong and smart, high IQ president, and the USA has that in spades. He went on to say there is a sick conspiracy going on against AI and data centers, and the only one that is happy about it is China. His comments come as some have expressed major concerns about AI advancement, including Anthropic CEO Dario Amodei and House Minority Leader Hakeem Jeffries. Last week, a former Anthropic researcher claimed that the people building AI earnestly believe that it could kill us all by the end of the decade. I'm Mark Mayfield.
17: The relentless storms expected to pummel the Midwest this week are beginning to fire up. Major cities across the region like Chicago, Milwaukee, Des Moines, and Omaha are expected to get hit hard through Thursday. Reporter czar Tom Homans confirming the Department of Homeland Security is investigating allegations that Minnesota Democratic Congresswoman Ilhan Omar married her brother. Last week, Homeland Security Secretary Mark Wayne Mullen told conservative podcaster Benny Johnson there's an ongoing federal investigation into Omar as part of an alleged fraudulent immigration scheme. Mullen claimed Omar married her brother to try to bring him to the United States. Somali-born Omar has denied the allegations. Researchers in Houston are testing whether making music can help older adults keep their minds in tune as memory begins to fade. A new Rice University announcement says the Federal National Institute on Aging is spending $4 million on a five-year study tracking seniors with early cognitive decline, a condition that sharply raises the risk of Alzheimer's and other dementias. The trial will follow 210 people, comparing songwriting classes against group sessions and listening to music at home. Researchers hope the work reveals whether making music can delay severe mental loss. I'm Tammy Trujillo. California Governor Gavin Newsom says he won't run for president in 2028 if former Vice President Kamala Harris decides to run. Sharon Reardon reports.
5: But I wouldn't run if she ran. Why would I? I wouldn't do that to her. I wouldn't do it to me. Why would I? I wouldn't do that to you. I wouldn't waste everyone's time.
14: Newsom made the comments in a CNN interview with Jake Tapper. He says his decision is based in political reality.
5: But I know what that means. I know her base of supporters. I know her friends. The Venn diagram on that is just pure crossover.
14: Newsom has been laying the groundwork for a potential national campaign for more than a year. Harris has not yet said if she's going to enter the race. The governor's comments could give Harris an early advantage in what's expected to be a crowded Democratic presidential field. I'm Sharon Reardon.
17: The Supreme Court's rejecting the Trump administration's latest attempt to restrict mail-in voting. The High Court said it won't consider the emergency application the Trump administration filed, seeking to block a lower court ruling that said the regulation was most likely unlawful. The decision blocks the U.S. Postal Service from implementing the new restrictions. Two conservative justices, Clarence Thomas and Samuel Alito, dissented. Researchers at the University of California, Riverside, have developed a new tool to help predict where major earthquakes could strike. Matt Mattinson explains.
13: The technique uses GPS data to identify locked sections of faults where stress is building. Researchers say it correctly identified the area of Russia's Kamchatka Peninsula where a magnitude 8.8 earthquake struck last year. The tool cannot predict when an earthquake will happen. Researchers are now studying whether it could help identify higher risk sections of California faults. I'm Matt Mattinson.
17: Week one of the new NFL season's in the books. The Chiefs blew out the Broncos 31-10 in an AFC West showdown in Kansas City on Monday Night Football. Week two kicks off with the Bills unveiling their new stadium against the Lions on Thursday Night Football. I'm Tammy Trujillo.
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1: A powerful late summer weather pattern bringing a mix of sunshine, heat, and scattered storms across the country. The Northeast and Mid-Atlantic are enjoying a beautiful start to the week with mostly sunny skies, low humidity, and comfortable temperatures ranging from the 70s to lower 80s. Cities from Boston to Washington, D.C. can expect dry conditions. Across the Southeast, warm and humid air continues to fuel some afternoon showers and thunderstorms. Heavy downpours and lightning may create some brief travel delays. The Midwest looking at a combination of sun and scattered thunderstorms. The upper Midwest getting hit with locally heavy rain into parts of the Great Lakes region. Out west, most areas remain dry and warm. Temperatures will climb well into the 90s across portions of the Southwest, including southern Nevada and Arizona, while coastal California enjoying some milder conditions under partly sunny skies. Looking ahead, warmer than average temperatures are expected across much of the nation as we move deeper into the week. Plenty of storm chances, though, are continuing across the central and some southern states. That's your national forecast. I'm Monica Nelson.
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3: The Chiefs blew out the Broncos 31-10 in Kansas City on Monday Night Football. Patrick Mahomes returned from last season's ACL injury to throw for 184 yards, two touchdowns, and one pick. Kenneth Walker III rushed for 173 yards and a score in the win. The White Sox started a crucial series from Cleveland on a high note following a 7-3 win over the Guardians. Miguel Vargas blasted a two-run homer to pace the offense as Chicago now leads Cleveland by 1.5 games for first place in the AL Central. Guardians manager Stephen Vogt says they know how important this series is.
15: We know what we're up against. We know that there's an 11-game sprint to the end, but we can only take care of one at a time. This team hasn't let one loss get them down yet. I don't expect that to happen now.
3: And Florida State is preparing to overhaul its athletic department. The university has fired athletic director Michael Alford, ending his nearly 7-year tenure. A national search is underway to find his replacement. That's sports. Colin McIntyre.
1: Saudi Arabia may run out of oil ready for export if it can't restart a critical pipeline damaged by drone attacks. Michael Kastner with more.
6: Satellite photos show heavy damage to a key pumping station on the pipeline, and oil traders are warning 4% of the world's oil supply could be at risk, driving prices higher. Yemen's Iranian-backed Houthis have been carrying out attacks on Saudi Arabia and have exerted some control over a passage that connects the Red Sea to the Gulf of Aden and the Indian Ocean. The Saudis have given no official report about the damage and how long the pipeline might be out of commission.
1: And the Federal Reserve due to announce its decision on interest rates this week. Speculation about a possible rate hike is growing ahead of Wednesday's decision. Intel-backed AI construction firm BuildDot has raised $130 million in new financing. The startup uses AI to help speed up the construction of expensive mega projects like data centers, chip factories, and hospitals. Farmers and ranchers across Colorado will be listening closely to Senate candidate Mark Baisley's plan to help them if he wins in November. Rob Dawson explains.
7: Mark Baisley is set to announce a Farm Prosperity and Cost Relief Act. The current state senator says his proposal aims to reduce the cost of doing business for farmers and ranchers. His plan would pursue targeted tax relief and include incentives to help producers maintain cash flow and reinvest in their operations. Baisley is going up against John Hickenlooper in November. The incumbent Democrat last month said he'd like to see a new political party that's pro-farmer and pro-rancher.
1: President Trump's childhood home in Queens off the market. Natalie Migliori has the detail.
22: The New York Post reports the Tudor-style home in the Jamaica Estates area sold recently for just under $2 million. President Trump's father, Fred Trump, built the home in 1940, and the president lived there until he was four. The Trump family hasn't owned the home in years, but the real estate agent who made the recent sale tells the Post the fact that Trump had lived there generated quite a bit of interest from buyers.
1: I'm Monica Nelson with your consumer and business news.
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10: The Trump administration is accusing thousands of stealing from American taxpayers in COVID-era loan fraud schemes. Vice President J.D. Vance was joined by Attorney General Todd Blanche and FBI Director Kash Patel at the FBI's Kansas City headquarters for Monday's announcement.
16: As happens with so many of the programs that are born out of the generosity of the American taxpayer, we had many, many people who took advantage of those programs.
10: Almost 870,000 borrowers have been suspended by the Small Business Administration over an estimated $39 billion in suspected fraud. ICE has no plans to sweep polling locations in November's midterm elections. That's according to White House Border Czar Tom Homan. He tells Fox News that he hasn't seen any plans or discussions about potential immigration enforcement operations at polling places. Homan called any claims that ICE would be at those polling locations a fear tactic. That's politics. I'm Brad Siegel.
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20: There are 10 cases of Legionnaire's disease, one death and three hospitalizations linked to the latest outbreak in New York City. It's in two zip codes in the Bronx. Mayor Mamdani's administration says health officials are moving aggressively to contain the spread. All the cooling towers that have tested positive, including one at Yankee Stadium, will be cleaned and disinfected.
0: A neurologist in Ohio says taking care of the grandkids is good for grandparents' brain health.
4: Dr. Dylan Went with the Cleveland Clinic says grandparents who care for their grandchildren, including cooking for them, playing with them, and driving them, had better cognitive outcomes over time compared to those who don't care for grandkids.
19: Staying busy and active, cognitively engaged, physically engaged, socially engaged, are ways that we can preserve our brain health.
4: The study involved 3,000 grandparents taking tests for memory and language skills. I'm Scott Pringle.
0: Health update, I'm Sarah Lee Kessler.
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10: President Trump is defending the AI industry. Nick Harper reports the comments come after some have expressed major concerns, including Anthropic CEO Dario Amodei and House Minority Leader Hakeem Jeffries.
11: Posting on social media, he said that there is no need for more regulations. We already have tremendous criminal and regulatory power over AI companies. There is a sick conspiracy, wrote the president, against AI and data centers.
10: In a Truth Social post, Trump said, quote, the only control or guardrails that AI needs is a strong and smart high IQ president, and the USA has that in spades. Meantime, OpenAI is ruling out pursuing an IPO this year. CEO Sam Altman tells Fortune doing so now would be ill-advised. And the long-awaited and long-delayed next-generation Tesla Roadster is coming. CEO Elon Musk took to X over the weekend to announce that the Roadster would be unveiled on October 1st. Tech Report, I'm Matt Mattinson.
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12: We're learning more about the sudden death of actress Hayden Panettiere last month. TMZ reporting it's now believed the 36-year-old died after ingesting oxycodone laced with fentanyl. The outlet earlier reported that the DEA was joining the investigation into her death and whether it may have involved criminal conduct. Authorities in Greenville, South Carolina, where Panettiere was found dead, have not yet released a definitive cause of death. Dolly Parton's first posthumous song is out. It's called Bound to Ride.
13: I'm going to Atlanta just to look around.
12: It's featured on the upcoming Stanley Brothers tribute album, Where the Soul Never Dies, celebrating 80 years of the Stanley Brothers. Parton recorded her vocals in 2022. The final season of HBO Max Hacks, leading the comedy field with 24 Emmy nominations. That's a record for a comedy series, besting the previous record of 23 held by The Bear in 2024 and The Studio last year. Also in comedy, Rob Reiner receiving a posthumous nomination for guest actor for his role in season 4 of The Bear. On the drama side, The Pitt landing the most nominations with 25. Tonight's 78th annual Emmy Awards will be hosted by Law & Order SVU star Mariska Hargitay. The lineup for next year's Stagecoach Country Music Festival now out. Garth Brooks tops the bill for the three-day event in Indio, California. He'll be joined by fellow headliners Riley Green, Zach Topp, and a reunited Florida-Georgia line. Stagecoach takes place April 23rd through the 25th. Tickets go on sale Friday. That's entertainment. I'm Jennifer Bolzoni.
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2: President Trump is pushing back against growing calls for more guardrails on AI. Mark Mayfield reports.
3: In a Truth Social post, Trump said, "The only control or guardrails that AI needs is a strong and smart, high IQ president, and the USA has that in spades." He went on to say, "There is a sick conspiracy going on against AI and data centers, and the only one that is happy about it is China." His comments come as some have expressed major concerns about AI advancement, including Anthropic CEO Dario Amodei and House Minority Leader Hakeem Jeffries. Last week, a former Anthropic researcher claimed that the people building AI earnestly believe that it could kill us all by the end of the decade. I'm Mark Mayfield.
2: The relentless storms expected to pummel the Midwest this week are beginning to fire up. Major cities across the region like Chicago, Milwaukee, Des Moines, and Omaha are expected to get hit hard through Thursday. Border czar Tom Homans confirming the Department of Homeland Security is investigating allegations that Minnesota Democratic Congresswoman Ilhan Omar married her brother. Last week, Homeland Security Secretary Mark Wayne Mullen told conservative podcaster Benny Johnson there's an ongoing federal investigation into Omar as part of an alleged fraudulent immigration scheme. Mullen claimed Omar married her brother to try to bring him to the United States. Somali-born Omar has denied the allegations. Researchers in Houston are testing whether making music can help older adults keep their minds in tune as memory begins to fade. A new Rice University announcement says the Federal National Institute on Aging is spending $4 million on a five-year study tracking seniors with early cognitive decline, a condition that sharply raises the risk of Alzheimer's and other dementias. The trial will follow 210 people, comparing songwriting classes against group sessions and listening to music at home. Researchers hope the work reveals whether making music can delay severe mental loss. I'm Tammy Trujillo. California Governor Gavin Newsom says he won't run for president in 2028 if former Vice President Kamala Harris decides to run. Sharon Reardon reports.
4: But I wouldn't run if she ran. Why would I? I wouldn't do that to her. I wouldn't do it to me. Why would I? Wouldn't do that to you. I wouldn't waste everyone's time.
5: Newsom made the comments in a CNN interview with Jake Tapper. He says his decision is based in political reality.
4: I just, but I know what that means. I know her base of supporters. I know her friends. The Venn diagram on that is just pure crossover.
5: Newsom has been laying the groundwork for a potential national campaign for more than a year. Harris has not yet said if she's going to enter the race. The governor's comments could give Harris an early advantage in what's expected to be a crowded Democratic presidential field. I'm Sharon Reardon.
2: The Supreme Court's rejecting the Trump administration's latest attempt to restrict mail-in voting. The High Court said it won't consider the emergency application the Trump administration filed, seeking to block a lower court ruling that said the regulation was most likely unlawful. The decision blocks the U.S. Postal Service from implementing the new restrictions. Two conservative justices, Clarence Thomas and Samuel Alito, dissented. Researchers at the University of California, Riverside, have developed a new tool to help predict where major earthquakes could strike. Matt Mattinson explains.
6: The technique uses GPS data to identify locked sections of faults where stress is building. Researchers say it correctly identified the area of Russia's Kamchatka Peninsula where a magnitude 8.8 earthquake struck last year. The tool cannot predict when an earthquake will happen. Researchers are now studying whether it could help identify higher risk sections of California faults. I'm Matt Mattinson.
2: Week one of the new NFL season's in the books. The Chiefs blew out the Broncos 31-10 in an AFC West showdown in Kansas City on Monday Night Football. Week two kicks off with the Bills unveiling their new stadium against the Lions on Thursday Night Football. I'm Tammy Trujillo.
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7: A powerful late summer weather pattern bringing a mix of sunshine, heat, and scattered storms across the country. The Northeast and Mid-Atlantic are enjoying a beautiful start to the week with mostly sunny skies, low humidity, and comfortable temperatures ranging from the 70s to lower 80s. Cities from Boston to Washington, D.C. can expect dry conditions. Across the Southeast, warm and humid air continues to fuel some afternoon showers and thunderstorms. Heavy downpours and lightning may create some brief travel delays. The Midwest looking at a combination of sun and scattered thunderstorms. The upper Midwest getting hit with locally heavy rain into parts of the Great Lakes region. Out west, most areas remain dry and warm. Temperatures will climb well into the 90s across portions of the southwest, including southern Nevada and Arizona, while coastal California enjoying some milder conditions under partly sunny skies. Looking ahead, warmer than average temperatures are expected across much of the nation as we move deeper into the week. Plenty of storm chances, though, are continuing across the central and some southern states. That's your national forecast. I'm Monica Nelson.
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8: The Chiefs blew out the Broncos 31-10 in Kansas City on Monday Night Football. Patrick Mahomes returned from last season's ACL injury to throw for 184 yards, two touchdowns, and one pick. Kenneth Walker III rushed for 173 yards and a score in the win. The White Sox started a crucial series from Cleveland on a high note following a 7-3 win over the Guardians. Miguel Vargas blasted a two-run homer to pace the offense as Chicago now leads Cleveland by 1.5 games for first place in the AL Central. Guardians manager Stephen Vogt says they know how important this series is.
9: We know what we're up against. We know that there's an 11-game sprint to the end, but we can only take care of one at a time. This team hasn't let one loss get them down yet. I don't expect that to happen now.
8: And Florida State is preparing to overhaul its athletic department. The university has fired athletic director Michael Alford, ending his nearly 7-year tenure. A national search is underway to find his replacement. That's sports. Colin McIntyre.
7: Saudi Arabia may run out of oil ready for export if it can't restart a critical pipeline damaged by drone attacks. Michael Kastner with more.
10: Satellite photos show heavy damage to a key pumping station on the pipeline, and oil traders are warning 4% of the world's oil supply could be at risk, driving prices higher. Yemen's Iranian-backed Houthis have been carrying out attacks on Saudi Arabia and have exerted some control over a passage that connects the Red Sea to the Gulf of Aden and the Indian Ocean. The Saudis have given no official report about the damage and how long the pipeline might be out of commission.
7: And the Federal Reserve due to announce its decision on interest rates this week. Speculation about a possible rate hike is growing ahead of Wednesday's decision. Intel-backed AI construction firm BuildDots has raised $130 million in new financing. The startup uses AI to help speed up the construction of expensive mega projects like data centers, chip factories, and hospitals. Farmers and ranchers across Colorado will be listening closely to Senate candidate Mark Baisley's plan to help them if he wins in November. Rob Dawson explains.
11: Mark Baisley is set to announce a Farm Prosperity and Cost Relief Act. The current state senator says his proposal aims to reduce the cost of doing business for farmers and ranchers. His plan would pursue targeted tax relief and include incentives to help producers maintain cash flow and reinvest in their operations. Baisley is going up against John Hickenlooper in November. The incumbent Democrat last month said he'd like to see a new political party that's pro-farmer and pro-rancher.
7: President Trump's childhood home in Queens off the market. Natalie Migliori has the detail.
12: The New York Post reports the Tudor-style home in the Jamaica Estates area sold recently for just under $2 million. President Trump's father, Fred Trump, built the home in 1940, and the president lived there until he was four. The Trump family hasn't owned the home in years, but the real estate agent who made the recent sale tells the Post the fact that Trump had lived there generated quite a bit of interest from buyers.
7: I'm Monica Nelson with your consumer and business news.
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14: A coalition of Democratic-led states and Washington, D.C. are suing the Trump administration to block a rule that would make it harder for immigrants to obtain green cards. Chris Caraccio has details.
15: The 22 states and D.C., led by New York Attorney General Letitia James, are challenging the Department of Homeland Security's public charge rule that's set to take effect at the end of this week. The rule would also make it harder to enter the country if they use public benefits. They argue the rule would punish immigrants and their families for using public benefits like food stamps, Medicaid, or housing vouchers, benefits they're entitled to.
16: And the Supreme Court is rejecting the Trump administration's attempt to restrict mail-in voting. The high court said it would not consider the emergency application the Trump administration filed, seeking to block a lower court ruling that said the regulation was most likely unlawful. The decision blocks the U.S. Postal Service from implementing the new restrictions from going into effect. Two conservative justices, Clarence Thomas and Samuel Alito, dissented. That's politics. I'm Mark Mayfield.
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22: There are 10 cases of Legionnaire's disease, one death and three hospitalizations linked to the latest outbreak in New York City. It's in two zip codes in the Bronx. Mayor Mamdani's administration says health officials are moving aggressively to contain the spread. All the cooling towers that have tested positive, including one at Yankee Stadium, will be cleaned and disinfected. A neurologist in Ohio says taking care of the grandkids is good for grandparents' brain health.
23: Dr. Dylan Went with the Cleveland Clinic says grandparents who care for their grandchildren, including cooking for them, playing with them, and driving them, had better cognitive outcomes over time compared to those who don't care for grandkids.
24: Staying busy and active, cognitively engaged, physically engaged, socially engaged, are ways that we can preserve our brain health.
23: The study involved 3,000 grandparents taking tests for memory and language skills. I'm Scott Pringle.
22: Health update. I'm Sarah Lee Kessler.
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25: 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But on Sunday, Team Europe defeated the Americans in the singles portion for the win. 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
16: Amid new concerns that artificial intelligence could threaten humanity, one tech giant is delaying its stock offering. Rory O'Neill reports.
31: In an interview with Fortune, OpenAI CEO Sam Altman said that an initial public offering of stock right now would be, quote, ill-advised, citing work still needed on safety and alignment on how the AI industry and governments should work together. In an overnight post on X, Altman said humans could lose control of the future to AI, and he feared there could be a concentration of power in one person or in one tech company.
16: Oracle co-founder and executive chairman Larry Ellison canceling a planned $7.5 billion sale of company stock. The company not giving a reason for the change of heart. And Intel-backed AI construction firm BuildDots has raised $130 million in new financing. The startup uses AI to help speed up the construction of expensive mega projects like data centers, chip factories, and hospitals. Tech Report, I'm Mark Mayfield.
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0: We're learning more about the sudden death of actress Hayden Panettiere last month. TMZ reporting it's now believed the 36-year-old died after ingesting oxycodone laced with fentanyl. The outlet earlier reported that the DEA was joining the investigation into her death and whether it may have involved criminal conduct. Authorities in Greenville, South Carolina, where Panettiere was found dead, have not yet released a definitive cause of death. Dolly Parton's first posthumous song is out. It's called Bound to Ride. I'm going to Atlanta just to look around. It's featured on the upcoming Stanley Brothers tribute album, Where the Soul Never Dies, celebrating 80 years of the Stanley Brothers. Parton recorded her vocals in 2022. The final season of HBO Max Hacks, leading the comedy field with 24 Emmy nominations. That's a record for a comedy series, besting the previous record of 23 held by The Bear in 2024 and the studio last year. Also in comedy, Rob Reiner receiving a posthumous nomination for guest actor for his role in season 4 of The Bear. On the drama side, The Pitt landing the most nominations with 25. Tonight's 78th annual Emmy Awards will be hosted by Law & Order SVU star Mariska Hargitay. The lineup for next year's Stagecoach Country Music Festival now out. Garth Brooks tops the bill for the 3-day event in Indio, California. He'll be joined by fellow headliners Riley Green, Zach Top, and a reunited Florida-Georgia line. Stagecoach takes place April 23rd through the 25th. Tickets go on sale Friday. That's entertainment. I'm Jennifer Bolzoni.
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22: President Trump is pushing back against growing calls for more guardrails on AI. Mark Mayfield reports.
16: In a Truth Social post, Trump said, "The only control or guardrails that AI needs is a strong and smart, high IQ president, and the USA has that in spades." He went on to say, "There is a sick conspiracy going on against AI and data centers, and the only one that is happy about it is China." His comments come as some have expressed major concerns about AI advancement, including Anthropic CEO Dario Amodei and House Minority Leader Hakeem Jeffries. Last week, a former Anthropic researcher claimed that the people building AI earnestly believe that it could kill us all by the end of the decade. I'm Mark Mayfield.
22: The relentless storms expected to pummel the Midwest this week are beginning to fire up. Major cities across the region like Chicago, Milwaukee, Des Moines, and Omaha are expected to get hit hard through Thursday. Border czar Tom Homans confirming the Department of Homeland Security is investigating allegations that Minnesota Democratic Congresswoman Ilhan Omar married her brother. Last week, Homeland Security Secretary Mark Wayne Mullen told conservative podcaster Benny Johnson there's an ongoing federal investigation into Omar as part of an alleged fraudulent immigration scheme. Mullen claimed Omar married her brother to try to bring him to the United States. Somali-born Omar has denied the allegations. Researchers in Houston are testing whether making music can help older adults keep their minds in tune as memory begins to fade. A new Rice University announcement says the Federal National Institute on Aging is spending $4 million on a 5-year study tracking seniors with early cognitive decline, a condition that sharply raises the risk of Alzheimer's and other dementias. The trial will follow 210 people, comparing songwriting classes against group sessions and listening to music at home. Researchers hope the work reveals whether making music can delay severe mental loss.
2: I'm Tammy Trujillo.
3: California Governor Gavin Newsom says he won't run for president in 2028 if former Vice President Kamala Harris decides to run. Sharon Reardon reports.
4: But I wouldn't run if she ran. Why would I? I wouldn't do that to her. I wouldn't do it to me. Why would I? I wouldn't do that to you. I wouldn't waste everyone's time.
2: Newsom made the comments in a CNN interview with Jake Tapper. He says his decision is based in political reality.
4: But I know what that means. I know her base of supporters. I know her friends. The Venn diagram on that is just pure crossover.
2: Newsom has been laying the groundwork for a potential national campaign for more than a year. Harris has not yet said if she's going to enter the race. The governor's comments could give Harris an early advantage in what's expected to be a crowded Democratic presidential field. I'm Sharon Reardon.
3: The Supreme Court's rejecting the Trump administration's latest attempt to restrict mail-in voting. The high court said it won't consider the emergency application the Trump administration filed, seeking to block a lower court ruling that said the regulation was most likely unlawful. The decision blocks the U.S. Postal Service from implementing the new restrictions. Two conservative justices, Clarence Thomas and Samuel Alito, dissented. Researchers at the University of California, Riverside, have developed a new tool to help predict where major earthquakes could strike. Matt Mattinson explains.
5: The technique uses GPS data to identify locked sections of faults where stress is building. Researchers say it correctly identified the area of Russia's Kamchatka Peninsula where a magnitude 8.8 earthquake struck last year. The tool cannot predict when an earthquake will happen. Researchers are now studying whether it could help identify higher risk sections of California faults. I'm Matt Mattinson.
3: Week one of the new NFL season's in the books. The Chiefs blew out the Broncos 31-10 in an AFC West showdown in Kansas City on Monday Night Football. Week two kicks off with the Bills unveiling their new stadium against the Lions on Thursday Night Football. I'm Tammy Trujillo.
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7: A powerful late summer weather pattern bringing a mix of sunshine, heat, and scattered storms across the country. The Northeast and Mid-Atlantic are enjoying a beautiful start to the week with mostly sunny skies, low humidity, and comfortable temperatures ranging from the 70s to lower 80s. Cities from Boston to Washington, D.C. can expect dry conditions. Across the Southeast, warm and humid air continues to fuel some afternoon showers and thunderstorms. Heavy downpours and lightning may create some brief travel delays. The Midwest, looking at a combination of sun and scattered thunderstorms. The upper Midwest, getting hit with locally heavy rain into parts of the Great Lakes region. Out west, most areas remain dry and warm. Temperatures will climb well into the 90s across portions of the Southwest, including southern Nevada and Arizona, while coastal California enjoying some milder conditions under partly sunny skies. Looking ahead, warmer than average temperatures are expected across much of the nation as we move deeper into the week. Plenty of storm chances, though, are continuing across the central and some southern states. That's your national forecast. I'm Monica Nelson.
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6: The Chiefs blew out the Broncos 31-10 in Kansas City on Monday Night Football. Patrick Mahomes returned from last season's ACL injury to throw for 184 yards, two touchdowns, and one pick. Kenneth Walker III rushed for 173 yards and a score in the win. The White Sox started a crucial series from Cleveland on a high note following a 7-3 win over the Guardians. Miguel Vargas blasted a two-run homer to pace the offense as Chicago now leads Cleveland by 1.5 games for first place in the AL Central. Guardians manager Stephen Vogt says they know how important this series is.
8: We know what we're up against. We know that there's an 11-game sprint to the end, but we can only take care of one at a time. This team hasn't let one loss get them down yet. I don't expect that to happen now.
6: And Florida State is preparing to overhaul its athletic department. The university has fired athletic director Michael Alford, ending his nearly 7-year tenure. A national search is underway to find his replacement. That's sports. Colin McIntyre.
3: Saudi Arabia may run out of oil ready for export if it can't restart a critical pipeline damaged by drone attacks. Michael Kastner with more.
9: Satellite photos show heavy damage to a key pumping station on the pipeline, and oil traders are warning 4% of the world's oil supply could be at risk, driving prices higher. Yemen's Iranian-backed Houthis have been carrying out attacks on Saudi Arabia and have exerted some control over a passage that connects the Red Sea to the Gulf of Aden and the Indian Ocean. The Saudis have given no official report about the damage and how long the pipeline might be out of commission.
7: And the Federal Reserve due to announce its decision on interest rates this week. Speculation about a possible rate hike is growing ahead of Wednesday's decision. Intel-backed AI construction firm BillDots has raised $130 million in new financing. The startup uses AI to help speed up the construction of expensive mega projects like data centers, chip factories, and hospitals. Farmers and ranchers across Colorado will be listening closely to Senate candidate Mark Baisley's plan to help them if he wins in November. Rob Dawson explains.
10: Mark Baisley is set to announce a Farm Prosperity and Cost Relief Act. The current state senator says his proposal aims to reduce the cost of doing business for farmers and ranchers. His plan would pursue targeted tax relief and include incentives to help producers maintain cash flow and reinvest in their operations. Baisley is going up against John Hickenlooper in November. The incumbent Democrat last month said he'd like to see a new political party that's pro-farmer and pro-rancher.
7: President Trump's childhood home in Queens off the market. Natalie Migliori has the detail.
11: The New York Post reports the Tudor-style home in the Jamaica Estates area sold recently for just under $2 million. President Trump's father, Fred Trump, built the home in 1940, and the president lived there until he was four. The Trump family hasn't owned the home in years, but the real estate agent who made the recent sale tells the Post the fact that Trump had lived there generated quite a bit of interest from buyers.
7: I'm Monica Nelson with your consumer and business news.
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16: A coalition of Democratic-led states and Washington, D.C. are suing the Trump administration to block a rule that would make it harder for immigrants to obtain green cards. Chris Caraccio has details.
18: The 22 states and D.C., led by New York Attorney General Letitia James, are challenging the Department of Homeland Security's public charge rule that's set to take effect at the end of this week. The rule would also make it harder to enter the country if they use public benefits. They argue the rule would punish immigrants and their families for using public benefits like food stamps, Medicaid, or housing vouchers, benefits they're entitled to.
16: And the Supreme Court is rejecting the Trump administration's attempt to restrict mail-in voting. The High Court said it would not consider the emergency application the Trump administration filed, seeking to block a lower court ruling that said the regulation was most likely unlawful. The decision blocks the U.S. Postal Service from implementing the new restrictions from going into effect. Two conservative justices, Clarence Thomas and Samuel Alito, dissented. That's politics. I'm Mark Mayfield.
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22: There are 10 cases of Legionnaire's disease, one death and three hospitalizations linked to the latest outbreak in New York City. It's in two zip codes in the Bronx. Mayor Mamdani's administration says health officials are moving aggressively to contain the spread. All the cooling towers that have tested positive, including one at Yankee Stadium, will be cleaned and disinfected. A neurologist in Ohio says taking care of the grandkids is good for grandparents' brain health.
23: Dr. Dylan Wendt with the Cleveland Clinic says grandparents who care for their grandchildren, including cooking for them, playing with them, and driving them, had better cognitive outcomes over time compared to those who don't care for grandkids.
33: Staying busy and active,
0: cognitively engaged, physically engaged, socially engaged, are ways that we can preserve our brain health.
23: The study involved 3,000 grandparents taking tests for memory and language skills. I'm Scott Pringle.
22: Health update, I'm Sarah Lee Kessler.
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16: Amid new concerns that artificial intelligence could threaten humanity, one tech giant is delaying its stock offering. Rory O'Neill reports.
4: In an interview with Fortune, OpenAI CEO Sam Altman said that an initial public offering of stock right now would be, quote, ill-advised, citing work still needed on safety and alignment on how the AI industry and governments should work together. In an overnight post on X, Altman said humans could lose control of the future to AI, and he feared there could be a concentration of power in one person or in one tech company.
16: Oracle co-founder and executive chairman Larry Ellison canceling a planned $7.5 billion sale of company stock. The company not giving a reason for the change of heart. And Intel-backed AI construction firm BuildDots has raised $130 million in new financing. The startup uses AI to help speed up the construction of expensive mega projects like data centers, chip factories, and hospitals. Tech Report, I'm Mark Mayfield.
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11: We're learning more about the sudden death of actress Hayden Panettiere last month. TMZ reporting it's now believed the 36-year-old died after ingesting oxycodone laced with fentanyl. The outlet earlier reported that the DEA was joining the investigation into her death and whether it may have involved criminal conduct. Authorities in Greenville, South Carolina, where Panettiere was found dead, have not yet released a definitive cause of death. Dolly Parton's first posthumous song is out. It's called Bound to Ride.
20: I'm going to Atlanta just to look around.
11: It's featured on the upcoming Stanley Brothers tribute album, Where the Soul Never Dies, celebrating 80 years of the Stanley Brothers. Parton recorded her vocals in 2022. The final season of HBO Max Hacks, leading the comedy field with 24 Emmy nominations. That's a record for a comedy series, besting the previous record of 23 held by The Bear in 2024 and The Studio last year. Also in comedy, Rob Reiner receiving a posthumous nomination for guest actor for his role in season 4 of The Bear. On the drama side, The Pitt landing the most nominations with 25. Tonight's 78th annual Emmy Awards will be hosted by Law & Order SVU star Mariska Hargitay. The lineup for next year's Stagecoach Country Music Festival now out. Garth Brooks tops the bill for the 3-day event in Indio, California. He'll be joined by fellow headliners Riley Green, Zach Topp, and a reunited Florida Georgia line. Stagecoach takes place April 23rd through the 25th. Tickets go on sale Friday. That's entertainment. I'm Jennifer Bolzoni.
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22: The Supreme Court is rejecting the Trump administration's latest attempt to restrict mail-in voting. Mark Mayfield has that story.
16: The High Court said it would not consider the emergency application that the Trump administration filed, seeking to block a lower court ruling that said the regulation was most likely unlawful. The decision blocks the U.S. Postal Service from implementing the new restrictions from going into effect. Two conservative justices, Clarence Thomas and Samuel Alito, dissented. I'm Mark Mayfield.
22: President Trump's defending the AI industry. Posting on his Truth Social platform, Trump said there's a sick conspiracy going on against AI and data centers, and the only one happy about it is China. His comments come as some have expressed major concerns about AI advancement, including Anthropic CEO Dario Amodei and House Minority Leader Hakeem Jeffries. Last week, a former Anthropic researcher claimed the people building AI earnestly believe it could kill all of us by the end of the decade. Former Charles Manson follower Bruce Davis is dead at the age of 83. More on that story from Daniel Martindale.
8: Davis died at the California Medical Facility in Vacaville. He died while incarcerated after repeatedly being denied parole. A cause of death has not been announced. Davis, once considered Manson's right-hand man, was convicted of two counts of murder in 1972 and sentenced to life in prison. He killed Gary Hinman, an aspiring musician, and Donald Shorty Shea, a stuntman. Davis was found suitable for parole 8 times, but his release was blocked repeatedly by Governors Arnold Schwarzenegger, Jerry Brown, and Gavin Newsom. I'm Daniel Martindale.
22: Senator Mitch McConnell is back at work in the U.S. Senate. The 84-year-old returned to work Monday in a wheelchair, marking his first public appearance since June. His return comes as senators returned to Capitol Hill on Monday from their break, with questions about McConnell's health swirling. McConnell was hospitalized after falling at his home in Washington, D.C. 3 months ago. I'm Tammy Trujillo. Today is National Voter Registration Day, a day created in 2012 with the goal of trying to get as many Americans registered to vote as possible before upcoming elections. Thousands of community partners across the country will be heading out into the field today to try to get people signed up. You can learn more at nationalvoterregistrationday.org. ICE reportedly has no plans to sweep polling locations in November's midterm elections. Matt Mattinson has details.
21: That's according to White House border czar Tom Holman. He told Fox News that he hasn't seen any plans or discussions about potential immigration enforcement operations at polling places. Holman called any claims that ICE would be at polling locations a fear tactic. This after the city of Denver, along with Latino civil rights and voting rights groups, filed a lawsuit to block ICE from polling places. I'm Matt Mattinson.
22: Costco is raising prices and limiting how much customers can buy of some popular motor oil products. That story from Jennifer Kuiper.
25: Shoppers who expected cheap bulk oil at Costco are now facing higher prices and rationing amid a current shortage and price surge across the country, linked to the ongoing conflicts in the Middle East. The retailer's Kirkland Signature full synthetic motor oil, which used to sell for about $30 per 10-quart case, is now listed at almost $58 online. Name brand oils like Mobil 1 are also being rationed with a 5-case weekly limit per member. I'm Jennifer Kuiper.
22: If you think your phone is dying faster this week than it has been lately, it could be because Apple released iOS 27 Monday. The major update will require several gigabytes of space on devices, and Apple's previously warned that such updates can temporarily have a negative impact on battery life. On a support page, the company says iPhones and other products will need time to complete the setup process in the background, which causes the battery to drain. They say it typically lasts just a few days.
7: I'm Tammy Trujillo.
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9: A powerful late summer weather pattern bringing a mix of sunshine, heat, and scattered storms across the country. The Northeast and Mid-Atlantic are enjoying a beautiful start to the week with mostly sunny skies, low humidity, and comfortable temperatures ranging from the 70s to lower 80s. Cities from Boston to Washington, D.C. can expect dry conditions. Across the Southeast, warm and humid air continues to fuel some afternoon showers and thunderstorms. Heavy downpours and lightning may create some brief travel delays. The Midwest looking at a combination of sun and scattered thunderstorms. The upper Midwest getting hit with locally heavy rain into parts of the Great Lakes region. Out west, most areas remain dry and warm. Temperatures will climb well into the 90s across portions of the Southwest, including southern Nevada and Arizona, while coastal California enjoying some milder conditions under partly sunny skies. Looking ahead, warmer than average temperatures are expected across much of the nation as we move deeper into the week. Plenty of storm chances, though, are continuing across the central and some southern states. That's your national forecast. I'm Monica Nelson.
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10: The Chiefs blew out the Broncos 31-10 in Kansas City on Monday Night Football. Patrick Mahomes returned from last season's ACL injury to throw for 184 yards, two touchdowns, and one pick. Kenneth Walker III rushed for 173 yards and a score in the win. The White Sox started a crucial series from Cleveland on a high note following a 7-3 win over the Guardians. Miguel Vargas blasted a two-run homer to pace the offense as Chicago now leads Cleveland by 1.5 games for first place in the AL Central. Guardians manager Stephen Vogt says they know how important this series is.
15: We know what we're up against. We know that there's an 11-game sprint to the end, but we can only take care of one at a time. This team hasn't let one loss get them down yet. I don't expect that to happen now.
10: And Florida State is preparing to overhaul its athletic department. The university has fired athletic director Michael Alford, ending his nearly 7-year tenure. A national search is underway to find his replacement. That's sports. Colin McIntyre.
9: Saudi Arabia may run out of oil ready for export if it can't restart a critical pipeline damaged by drone attacks. Michael Kastner with more.
17: Satellite photos show heavy damage to a key pumping station on the pipeline, and oil traders are warning 4% of the world's oil supply could be at risk, driving prices higher. Yemen's Iranian-backed Houthis have been carrying out attacks on Saudi Arabia and have exerted some control over a passage that connects the Red Sea to the Gulf of Aden and the Indian Ocean. The Saudis have given no official report about the damage and how long the pipeline might be out of commission.
9: And the Federal Reserve due to announce its decision on interest rates this week. Speculation about a possible rate hike is growing ahead of Wednesday's decision. Intel-backed AI construction firm BillDot has raised $130 million in new financing. The startup uses AI to help speed up the construction of expensive mega projects like data centers, chip factories, and hospitals. Farmers and ranchers across Colorado will be listening closely to Senate candidate Mark Baisley's plan to help them if he wins in November. Rob Dawson explains.
18: Mark Baisley is set to announce a Farm Prosperity and Cost Relief Act. The current state senator says his proposal aims to reduce the cost of doing business for farmers and ranchers. His plan would pursue targeted tax relief and include incentives to help producers maintain cash flow and reinvest in their operations. Baisley is going up against John Hickenlooper in November. The incumbent Democrat last month said he'd like to see a new political party that's pro-farmer and pro-rancher.
9: President Trump's childhood home in Queens off the market. Natalie Migliori has the detail.
11: The New York Post reports the Tudor-style home in the Jamaica Estates area sold recently for just under $2 million. President Trump's father, Fred Trump, built the home in 1940, and the president lived there until he was four. The Trump family hasn't owned the home in years, but the real estate agent who made the recent sale tells the Post the fact that Trump had lived there generated quite a bit of interest from buyers.
9: I'm Monica Nelson with your consumer and business news.
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16: A coalition of Democratic-led states and Washington, D.C. are suing the Trump administration to block a rule that would make it harder for immigrants to obtain green cards. Chris Caraccio has details.
0: The 22 states and D.C., led by New York Attorney General Letitia James, are challenging the Department of Homeland Security's public charge rule that's set to take effect at the end of this week. The rule would also make it harder to enter the country if they use public benefits. They argue the rule would punish immigrants and their families for using public benefits like food stamps, Medicaid, or housing vouchers, benefits they're entitled to.
16: And the Supreme Court is rejecting the Trump administration's attempt to restrict mail-in voting. The High Court said it would not consider the emergency application the Trump administration filed, seeking to block a lower court ruling that said the regulation was most likely unlawful. The decision blocks the U.S. Postal Service from implementing the new restrictions from going into effect. Two conservative justices, Clarence Thomas and Samuel Alito, dissented. That's politics. I'm Mark Mayfield.
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22: There are 10 cases of Legionnaire's disease, one death and three hospitalizations linked to the latest outbreak in New York City. It's in two zip codes in the Bronx. Mayor Mamdani's administration says health officials are moving aggressively to contain the spread. All the cooling towers that have tested positive, including one at Yankee Stadium, will be cleaned and disinfected. A neurologist in Ohio says taking care of the grandkids is good for grandparents' brain health.
23: Dr. Dylan Went with the Cleveland Clinic says grandparents who care for their grandchildren, including cooking for them, playing with them, and driving them, had better cognitive outcomes over time compared to those who don't care for grandkids.
24: Staying busy and active, cognitively engaged, physically engaged, socially engaged, are ways that we can preserve our brain health.
23: The study involved 3,000 grandparents taking tests for memory and language skills. I'm Scott Pringle.
22: Health update. I'm Sarah Lee Kessler.
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28: 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On day two, Team USA's Jennifer Kupcho sunk a 91-foot putt to birdie hole 17 and then birdied again on 18 to even the competition at 8-8 heading into the final day. But on Sunday, Team Europe defeated the Americans in the singles portion for the win. 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
16: Amid new concerns that artificial intelligence could threaten humanity, one tech giant is delaying its stock offering. Rory O'Neill reports.
30: In an interview with Fortune, OpenAI CEO Sam Altman said that an initial public offering of stock right now would be, quote, ill-advised, citing work still needed on safety and alignment on how the AI industry and governments should work together. In an overnight post on X, Altman said humans could lose control of the future to AI, and he feared there could be a concentration of power in one person or in one tech company.
16: Oracle co-founder and executive chairman Larry Ellison canceling a planned $7.5 billion sale of company stock. The company not giving a reason for the change of heart. And Intel-backed AI construction firm BuildDots has raised $130 million in new financing. The startup uses AI to help speed up the construction of expensive mega projects like data centers, chip factories, and hospitals. Tech Report, I'm Mark Mayfield.
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11: We're learning more about the sudden death of actress Hayden Panettiere last month. TMZ reporting it's now believed the 36-year-old died after ingesting oxycodone laced with fentanyl. The outlet earlier reported that the DEA was joining the investigation into her death and whether it may have involved criminal conduct. Authorities in Greenville, South Carolina, where Panettiere was found dead, have not yet released a definitive cause of death. Dolly Parton's first posthumous song is out. It's called Bound to Ride. I'm going to Atlanta just to look around. It's featured on the upcoming Stanley Brothers tribute album, Where the Soul Never Dies, celebrating 80 years of the Stanley Brothers. Parton recorded her vocals in 2022. The final season of HBO Max Hacks, leading the comedy field with 24 Emmy nominations. That's a record for a comedy series, besting the previous record of 23 held by The Bear in 2024 and the studio last year. Also in comedy, Rob Reiner receiving a posthumous nomination for guest actor for his role in season 4 of The Bear. On the drama side, The Pitt landing the most nominations with 25. Tonight's 78th annual Emmy Awards will be hosted by Law & Order SVU star Mariska Hargitay. The lineup for next year's Stagecoach Country Music Festival now out. Garth Brooks tops the bill for the 3-day event in Indio, California. He'll be joined by fellow headliners Riley Green, Zach Topp, and a reunited Florida-Georgia line. Stagecoach takes place April 23rd through the 25th. Tickets go on sale Friday. That's entertainment. I'm Jennifer Bolsoni.
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22: The Supreme Court is rejecting the Trump administration's latest attempt to restrict mail-in voting. Mark Mayfield has that story.
16: The High Court said it would not consider the emergency application that the Trump administration filed, seeking to block a lower court ruling that said the regulation was most likely unlawful. The decision blocks the U.S. Postal Service from implementing the new restrictions from going into effect. Two conservative justices, Clarence Thomas and Samuel Alito, dissented. I'm Mark Mayfield.
22: President Trump's defending the AI industry. Posting on his Truth Social platform, Trump said there's a sick conspiracy going on against AI and data centers, and the only one happy about it is China. His comments come as some have expressed major concerns about AI advancement, including Anthropic CEO Dario Amodei and House Minority Leader Hakeem Jeffries. Last week, a former Anthropic researcher claimed the people building AI earnestly believe it could kill all of us by the end of the decade. Former Charles Manson follower Bruce Davis is dead at the age of 83. More on that story from Daniel Martindale.
4: Davis died at the California Medical Facility in Vacaville. He died while incarcerated after repeatedly being denied parole. A cause of death has not been announced. Davis, once considered Manson's right-hand man, was convicted of two counts of murder in 1972 and sentenced to life in prison. He killed Gary Hinman, an aspiring musician, and Donald Shorty Shea, a stuntman. Davis was found suitable for parole 8 times, but his release was blocked repeatedly by Governors Arnold Schwarzenegger, Jerry Brown, and Gavin Newsom. I'm Daniel Martindale.
5: Senator Mitch McConnell is back at work in the U.S. Senate. The 84-year-old returned to work Monday in a wheelchair, marking his first public appearance since June. His return comes as senators returned to Capitol Hill on Monday from their break, with questions about McConnell's health swirling. McConnell was hospitalized after falling at his home in Washington, D.C. 3 months ago. I'm Tammy Trujillo.
6: The block ice from polling places. I'm at Mattinson.
5: Costco is raising prices and limiting how much customers can buy of some popular motor oil products. That story from Jennifer Kuiper.
7: Shoppers who expected cheap bulk oil at Costco are now facing higher prices and rationing amid a current shortage and price surge across the country, linked to the ongoing conflicts in the Middle East. The retailer's Kirkland Signature Full Synthetic Motor Oil, which used to sell for about $30 per 10-quart case, is now listed at almost $58 online. Name brand oils like Mobil 1 are also being rationed with a 5-case weekly limit per member. I'm Jennifer Kuiper.
5: If you think your phone is dying faster this week than it has been lately, it could be because Apple released iOS 27 Monday. The major update will require several gigabytes of space on devices, and Apple's previously warned that such updates can temporarily have a negative impact on battery life. On a support page, the company says iPhones and other products will need time to complete the setup process in the background, which causes the battery to drain. They say it typically lasts just a few days. I'm Tammy Trujillo.
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5: Storms are the big weather story across the plains and the upper Midwest. Strong to severe thunderstorms are expected from Nebraska into Montana and Wisconsin, with damaging winds and some locally heavy rain. Some areas could also see flooding from repeated downpours. The Northeast will also see showers and thunderstorms with highs mainly in the 70s and the 80s. It's hot and humid with scattered thunderstorms across the South and along the Gulf Coast. Texas remains especially hot with highs near 130.

0: yards and a score in the win. The White Sox started a crucial series from Cleveland on a high note following a 7-3 win over the Guardians. Miguel Vargas blasted a two-run homer to pace the offense as Chicago now leads Cleveland by 1.5 games for first place in the AL Central. Guardians manager Stephen Vogt says they know how important this series is.
1: We know what we're up against. We know that there's an 11-game sprint to the end, but we can only take care of one at a time. This team hasn't let one loss get them down yet. I don't expect that to happen now.
0: And Florida State is preparing to overhaul its athletic department. The university has fired athletic director Michael Alford, ending his nearly 7-year tenure. A national search is underway to find his replacement. That's sports. Colin McIntyre.
2: Saudi Arabia may run out of oil ready for export if it can't restart a critical pipeline damaged by drone attacks. Michael Kastner with more.
3: Satellite photos show heavy damage to a key pumping station on the pipeline, and oil traders are warning 4% of the world's oil supply could be at risk, driving prices higher. Yemen's Iranian-backed Houthis have been carrying out attacks on Saudi Arabia and have exerted some control over a passage that connects the Red Sea to the Gulf of Aden and the Indian Ocean. The Saudis have given no official report about the damage and how long the pipeline might be out of commission.
2: And the Federal Reserve due to announce its decision on interest rates this week. Speculation about a possible rate hike is growing ahead of Wednesday's decision. Intel-backed AI construction firm BuildDots has raised $130 million in new financing. The startup uses AI to help speed up the construction of expensive mega projects like data centers, chip factories, and hospitals. Farmers and ranchers across Colorado will be listening closely to Senate candidate Mark Baisley's plan to help them if he wins in November. Rob Dawson explains.
4: Mark Baisley is set to announce a Farm Prosperity and Cost Relief Act. The current state senator says his proposal aims to reduce the cost of doing business for farmers and ranchers. His plan would pursue targeted tax relief and include incentives to help producers maintain cash flow and reinvest in their operations. Baisley is going up against John Hickenlooper in November. The incumbent Democrat last month said he'd like to see a new political party that's pro-farmer and pro-rancher.
2: President Trump's childhood home in Queens off the market. Natalie Migliori has the detail.
5: The New York Post reports the Tudor-style home in the Jamaica Estates area sold recently for just under $2 million. President Trump's father, Fred Trump, built the home in 1940, and the president lived there until he was four. The Trump family hasn't owned the home in years, but the real estate agent who made the recent sale tells the Post the fact that Trump had lived there generated quite a bit of interest from buyers.
2: I'm Monica Nelson with your consumer and business news.
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11: A coalition of Democratic-led states and Washington, D.C. are suing the Trump administration to block a rule that would make it harder for immigrants to obtain green cards. Chris Caraccio has details.
12: The 22 states and D.C., led by New York Attorney General Letitia James, are challenging the Department of Homeland Security's public charge rule that's set to take effect at the end of this week. The rule would also make it harder to enter the country if they use public benefits. They argue the rule would punish immigrants and their families for using public benefits like food stamps, Medicaid, or housing vouchers, benefits they're entitled to.
11: And the Supreme Court is rejecting the Trump administration's attempt to restrict mail-in voting. The High Court said it would not consider the emergency application the Trump administration filed, seeking to block a lower court ruling that said the regulation was most likely unlawful. The decision blocks the U.S. Postal Service from implementing the new restrictions from going into effect. Two conservative justices, Clarence Thomas and Samuel Alito, dissented. That's politics. I'm

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7: There are 10 cases of Legionnaires' disease, one death and three hospitalizations linked to the latest outbreak in New York City. It's in two zip codes in the Bronx. Mayor Mamdani's administration says health officials are moving aggressively to contain the spread. All the cooling towers that have tested positive, including one at Yankee Stadium, will be cleaned and disinfected. A neurologist in Ohio says taking care of the grandkids is good for grandparents' brain health.
8: Dr. Dylan Went with the Cleveland Clinic says grandparents who care for their grandchildren, including cooking for them, playing with them, and driving them, had better cognitive outcomes over time compared to those who don't care for grandkids.
9: Staying busy and active, cognitively engaged, physically engaged, socially engaged, are ways that we can preserve our brain health.
8: The study involved 3,000 grandparents taking tests for memory and language skills. I'm Scott Pringle.
7: Health update. I'm Sarah Lee Kessler.
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10: 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On day two, Team USA's Jennifer Kupcho sunk a 91-foot putt to birdie hole 17 and then birdied again on 18 to even the competition at 8-8 heading into the final day. But on Sunday, Team Europe defeated the Americans in the singles portion for the win. 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
15: Amid new concerns that artificial intelligence could threaten humanity, one tech giant is delaying its stock offering. Rory O'Neill reports.
16: In an interview with Fortune, OpenAI CEO Sam Altman said that an initial public offering of stock right now would be, quote, ill-advised, citing work still needed on safety and alignment on how the AI industry and governments should work together. In an overnight post on X, Altman said humans could lose control of the future to AI, and he feared there could be a concentration of power in one person or in one tech company.
15: Oracle co-founder and executive chairman Larry Ellison canceling a planned $7.5 billion sale of company stock. The company not giving a reason for the change of heart. And Intel-backed AI construction firm BuildDots has raised $130 million in new financing. The startup uses AI to help speed up the construction of expensive mega projects like data centers, chip factories, and hospitals. Tech Report, I'm Mark Mayfield.
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17: We're learning more about the sudden death of actress Hayden Panettiere last month. TMZ reporting it's now believed the 36-year-old died after ingesting oxycodone laced with fentanyl. The outlet earlier reported that the DEA was joining the investigation into her death and whether it may have involved criminal conduct. Authorities in Greenville, South Carolina, where Panettiere was found dead, have not yet released a definitive cause of death. Dolly Parton's first posthumous song is out. It's called Bound to Ride.
18: I'm going to Atlanta just to look around.
17: featured on the upcoming Stanley Brothers tribute album, Where the Soul Never Dies, celebrating 80 years of the Stanley Brothers. Parton recorded her vocals in 2022. The final season of HBO Max Hacks, leading the comedy field with 24 Emmy nominations. That's a record for a comedy series, besting the previous record of 23 held by The Bear in 2024 and the studio last year. Also in comedy, Rob Reiner receiving a posthumous nomination for guest actor for his role in season 4 of The Bear. On the drama side, The Pitt landing the most nominations with 25. Tonight's 78th annual Emmy Awards will be hosted by Law & Order SVU star Mariska Hargitay. The lineup for next year's Stagecoach Country Music Festival now out. Garth Brooks tops the bill for the 3-day event in Indio, California. He'll be joined by fellow headliners Riley Green, Zach Topp, and a reunited Florida-Georgia line. Stagecoach takes place April 23rd through the 25th. Tickets go on sale Friday. That's entertainment. I'm Jennifer Bolzoni.
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4: The Supreme Court is rejecting the Trump administration's latest attempt to restrict mail-in voting. Mark Mayfield has that story.
15: The High Court said it would not consider the emergency application that the Trump administration filed, seeking to block a lower court ruling that said the regulation was most likely unlawful. The decision blocks the U.S. Postal Service from implementing the new restrictions from going into effect. Two conservative justices, Clarence Thomas and Samuel Alito, dissented. I'm Mark Mayfield.
4: President Trump's defending the AI industry. Posting on his Truth Social platform, Trump said there's a sick conspiracy going on against AI and data centers, and the only one happy about it is China. His comments come as some have expressed major concerns about AI advancement, including Anthropic CEO Dario Amodei and House Minority Leader Hakeem Jeffries. Last week, a former Anthropic researcher claimed the people building AI earnestly believe it could kill all of us by the end of the decade. Former Charles Manson follower Bruce Davis is dead at the age of 83. More on that story from Daniel Martindale.
6: Davis died at the California Medical Facility in Vacaville. He died while incarcerated after repeatedly being denied parole. A cause of death has not been announced. Davis, once considered Manson's right-hand man, was convicted of 2 counts of murder in 1972 and sentenced to life in prison. He killed Gary Hinman, an aspiring musician, and Donald Shorty Shea, a stuntman. Davis was found suitable for parole 8 times, but his release was blocked repeatedly by Governors Arnold Schwarzenegger, Jerry Brown, and Gavin Newsom. I'm Daniel Martindale.
4: Senator Mitch McConnell is back at work in the U.S. Senate. The 84-year-old returned to work Monday in a wheelchair, marking his first public appearance since June. His return comes as senators returned to Capitol Hill on Monday from their break, with questions about McConnell's health swirling. McConnell was hospitalized after falling at his home in Washington, D.C. 3 months ago. I'm Tammy Trujillo. Today is National Voter Registration Day, a day created in 2012 with the goal of trying to get as many Americans registered to vote as possible before upcoming elections. Thousands of community partners across the country will be heading out into the field today to try to get people signed up. You can learn more at nationalvoterregistrationday.org. ICE reportedly has no plans to sweep polling locations in November's midterm elections. Matt Mattinson has details.
18: That's according to White House border czar Tom Holman. He told Fox News that he hasn't seen any plans or discussions about potential immigration enforcement operations at polling places. Holman called any claims that ICE would be at polling locations a fear tactic. This after the city of Denver, along with Latino civil rights and voting rights groups, filed the lawsuit to block ICE from polling places. I'm Matt Mattinson.
4: Costco is raising prices and limiting how much customers can buy of some popular motor oil products. That story from Jennifer Kuiper.
19: Shoppers who expected cheap bulk oil at Costco are now facing higher prices and rationing amid a current shortage and price surge across the country linked to the ongoing conflicts in the Middle East. The retailer's Kirkland Signature full synthetic motor oil, which used to sell for about $30 per 10-quart case, is now listed at almost $58 online. Name brand oils like Mobil 1 are also being rationed with a 5-case weekly limit per member. I'm Jennifer Kuiper.
4: If you think your phone is dying faster this week than it has been lately, it could be because Apple released iOS 27 Monday. The major update will require several gigabytes of space on devices, and Apple's previously warned that such updates can temporarily have a negative impact on battery life. On a support page, the company says iPhones and other products will need time to complete the setup process in the background, which causes the battery to drain. They say it typically lasts just a few days. I'm Tammy Trujillo.
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4: Storms are the big weather story across the plains and the upper Midwest. Strong to severe thunderstorms are expected from Nebraska into Montana and Wisconsin with damaging winds and some locally heavy rain. Some areas could also see flooding from repeated downpours. The Northeast will also see showers and thunderstorms with highs mainly in the 70s and the 80s. It's hot and humid with scattered thunderstorms across the South and along the Gulf Coast. Texas remains especially hot with highs near 103 degrees in parts of the South and Central Plains. The Southwest remains hot with temperatures into triple digits with a chance of locally heavy rain. Isolated monsoonal thunderstorms are expected over higher terrain. Sunny throughout California and mild along the coast as beach temperatures are mainly in the 70s. Inland valleys will see highs into the 90s with temperatures approaching 100 degrees in the hottest valleys and deserts. And mostly dry weather continues in the Northwest with fire weather a concern in parts of the northern Rockies and plains. That's your national forecast. I'm Tammy Trujillo.
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20: The Chiefs blew out the Broncos 31-10 in Kansas City on Monday Night Football. Patrick Mahomes returned from last season's ACL injury to throw for 184 yards, 2 touchdowns, and 1 pick. Kenneth Walker III rushed for 173 yards and a score in the win. The White Sox started a crucial series from Cleveland on a high note following a 7-3 win over the Guardians. Miguel Vargas blasted a 2-run homer to pace the offense as Chicago now leads Cleveland by 1.5 games for first place in the AL Central. Guardians manager Stephen Vogt says they know how important this series is.
21: We know what we're up against. We know that there's an 11-game sprint to the end, but we can only take care of one at a time. This team hasn't let one loss get them down yet. I don't expect that to happen now.
20: And Florida State is preparing to overhaul its athletic department. The university has fired athletic director Michael Alford, ending his nearly 7-year tenure. A national search is underway to find his replacement. That's sports. Colin McIntyre.
22: Saudi Arabia may run out of oil ready for export if it can't restart a critical pipeline damaged by drone attacks. Michael Kastner with more.
23: Satellite photos show heavy damage to a key pumping station on the pipeline, and oil traders are warning 4% of the world's oil supply could be at risk, driving prices higher. Yemen's Iranian-backed Houthis have been carrying out attacks on Saudi Arabia and have exerted some control over a passage that connects the Red Sea to the Gulf of Aden and the Indian Ocean. The Saudis have given no official report about the damage and how long the pipeline might be out of commission.
22: And the Federal Reserve due to announce its decision on interest rates this week. Speculation about a possible rate hike is growing ahead of Wednesday's decision. Intel-backed AI construction firm BuildDots has raised $130 million in new financing. The startup uses AI to help speed up the construction of expensive mega projects like data centers, chip factories, and hospitals. Farmers and ranchers across across Colorado will be listening closely to Senate candidate Mark Baisley's plan to help them if he wins in November. Rob Dawson explains.
2: Mark Baisley is set to announce a Farm Prosperity and Cost Relief Act. The current state senator says his proposal aims to reduce the cost of doing business for farmers and ranchers. His plan would pursue targeted tax relief and include incentives to help producers maintain cash flow and reinvest in their operations. Baisley is going up against John Hickenlooper in November. The incumbent Democrat last month said he'd like to see a new political party that's pro-farmer and pro-rancher.
22: President Trump's childhood home in Queens off the market. Natalie Migliori has the detail.
5: The New York Post reports the Tudor-style home in the Jamaica Estates area sold recently for just under $2 million. President Trump's father, Fred Trump, built the home in 1940, and the president lived there until he was four. The Trump family hasn't owned the home in years, but the real estate agent who made the recent sale tells the Post the fact that Trump had lived there generated quite a bit of interest from buyers.
22: I'm Monica Nelson with your consumer and business news.
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12: A coalition of Democratic-led states and Washington, D.C. are suing the Trump administration to block a rule that would make it harder for immigrants to obtain green cards. Chris Caraccio has details.
13: The 22 states and D.C., led by New York Attorney General Letitia James, are challenging the Department of Homeland Security's public charge rule that's set to take effect at the end of this week. The rule would also make it harder to enter the country if they use public benefits. They argue the rule would punish immigrants and their families for using public benefits like food stamps, Medicaid, or housing vouchers, benefits they're entitled to.
12: And the Supreme Court is rejecting the Trump administration's attempt to restrict mail-in voting. The High Court said it would not consider the emergency application the Trump administration filed, seeking to block a lower court ruling that said the regulation was most likely unlawful. The decision blocks the U.S. Postal Service from implementing the new restrictions from going into effect. Two conservative justices, Clarence Thomas and Samuel Alito, dissented. That's politics. I'm Mark Mayfield.
11: Here's what's happening.
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19: There are 10 cases of Legionnaire's disease, one death and three hospitalizations linked to the latest outbreak in New York City. It's in two zip codes in the Bronx. Mayor Mamdani's administration says health officials are moving aggressively to contain the spread. All the cooling towers that have tested positive, including one at Yankee Stadium, will be cleaned and disinfected. A neurologist in Ohio says taking care of the grandkids is good for grandparents' brain health.
20: Dr. Dylan Went with the Cleveland Clinic says grandparents who care for their grandchildren, including cooking for them, playing with them, and driving them, had better cognitive outcomes over time compared to those who don't care for grandkids.
21: Staying busy and active, cognitively engaged, physically engaged, socially engaged, are ways that we can preserve our brain health.
20: The study involved 3,000 grandparents taking tests for memory and language skills. I'm Scott Pringle.
19: Health update. I'm Sarah Lee Kessler.
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12: Amid new concerns that artificial intelligence could threaten humanity, one tech giant is delaying its stock offering. Rory O'Neill reports.
15: In an interview with Fortune, OpenAI CEO Sam Altman said that an initial public offering of stock right now would be, quote, ill-advised, citing work still needed on safety and alignment on how the AI industry and governments should work together. In an overnight post on X, Altman said humans could lose control of the future to AI, and he feared there could be a concentration of power in one person or in one tech company.
12: Oracle co-founder and executive chairman Larry Ellison canceling a planned $7.5 billion sale of company stock. The company not giving a reason for the change of heart. And Intel-backed AI construction firm BuildDots has raised $130 million in new financing. The startup uses AI to help speed up the construction of expensive mega projects like data centers, chip factories, and hospitals. Tech Report, I'm Mark Mayfield.
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16: We're learning more about the sudden death of actress Hayden Panettiere last month. TMZ reporting it's now believed the 36-year-old died after ingesting oxycodone laced with fentanyl. The outlet earlier reported that the DEA was joining the investigation into her death and whether it may have involved criminal conduct. Authorities in Greenville, South Carolina, where Panettiere was found dead, have not yet released a definitive cause of death. Dolly Parton's first posthumous song is out. It's called Bound to Ride.
18: I'm going to Atlanta just to look around.
16: It's featured on the upcoming Stanley Brothers tribute album, Where the Soul Never Dies, celebrating 80 years of the Stanley Brothers. Parton recorded her vocals in 2022. The final season of HBO Max Hacks, leading the comedy field with 24 Emmy nominations. That's a record for a comedy series, besting the previous record of 23 held by The Bear in 2024 and The Studio last year. Also in comedy, Rob Reiner receiving a posthumous nomination for guest actor for his role in season 4 of The Bear. On the drama side, The Pitt landing the most nominations with 25. Tonight's 78th annual Emmy Awards will be hosted by Law & Order SVU star Mariska Hargitay. The lineup for next year's Stagecoach Country Music Festival now out. Garth Brooks tops the bill for the three-day event in Indio, California. He'll be joined by fellow headliners Riley Green, Zach Topp, and a reunited Florida-Georgia line. Stagecoach takes place April 23rd through the 25th. Tickets go on sale Friday. That's entertainment. I'm Jennifer Bolzoni.
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28: The Supreme Court is rejecting the Trump administration's latest attempt to restrict mail-in voting. Mark Mayfield has that story.
12: The High Court said it would not consider the emergency application that the Trump administration filed, seeking to block a lower court ruling that said the regulation was most likely unlawful. The decision blocks the U.S. Postal Service from implementing the new restrictions from going into effect. Two conservative justices, Clarence Thomas and Samuel Alito, dissented. I'm Mark Mayfield.
1: President Trump's defending the AI industry. Posting on his Truth Social platform, Trump said there's a sick conspiracy going on against AI and data centers, and the only one happy about it is China. His comments come as some have expressed major concerns about AI advancement, including Anthropic CEO Dario Amodei and House Minority Leader Hakeem Jeffries. Last week, a former Anthropic researcher claimed the people building AI earnestly believe it could kill all of us by the end of the decade. Former Charles Manson follower Bruce Davis is dead at the age of 83. More on that story from Daniel Martindale.
2: Davis died at the California Medical Facility in Vacaville. He died while incarcerated after repeatedly being denied parole. A cause of death has not been announced. Davis, once considered Manson's right-hand man, was convicted of two counts of murder in 1972 and sentenced to life in prison. He killed Gary Hinman, an aspiring musician, and Donald Shorty Shea, a stuntman. Davis was found suitable for parole 8 times, but his release was blocked repeatedly by Governors Arnold Schwarzenegger, Jerry Brown, and Gavin Newsom. I'm Daniel Martindale.
1: Senator Mitch McConnell is back at work in the U.S. Senate. The 84-year-old returned to work Monday in a wheelchair, marking his first public appearance since June. His return comes as senators returned to Capitol Hill on Monday from their break, with questions about McConnell's health swirling. McConnell was hospitalized after falling at his home in Washington, D.C. 3 months ago. I'm Tammy Trujillo. Today is National Voter Registration Day, a day created in 2012 with the goal of trying to get as many Americans registered to vote as possible before upcoming elections. Thousands of community partners across the country will be heading out into the field today to try to get people signed up. You can learn more at nationalvoterregistrationday.org. ICE reportedly has no plans to sweep polling locations in November's midterm elections. Matt Mattinson has details.
3: That's according to White House border czar Tom Holman. He told Fox News that he hasn't seen any plans or discussions about potential immigration enforcement operations at polling places. Holman called any claims that ICE would be at polling locations a fear tactic. This after the city of Denver, along with Latino civil rights and voting rights groups, filed a lawsuit to block ICE from polling places. I'm Matt Mattinson.
1: Costco is raising prices and limiting how much customers can buy of some popular motor oil products. That story from Jennifer Kuiper.
4: Shoppers who expected cheap bulk oil at Costco are now facing higher prices and rationing amid a current shortage and price surge across the country, linked to the ongoing conflicts in the Middle East. The retailer's Kirkland Signature full synthetic motor oil, which used to sell for about $30 per 10-quart case, is now listed at almost $58 online. Name brand oils like Mobil 1 are also being rationed with a 5-case weekly limit per member. I'm Jennifer Kuiper.
1: If you think your phone is dying faster this week than it has been lately, it could be because Apple released iOS 27 Monday. The major update will require several gigabytes of space on devices, and Apple's previously warned that such updates can temporarily have a negative impact on battery life. On a support page, the company says iPhones and other products will need time to complete the setup process in the background, which causes the battery to drain. They say it typically lasts just a few days. I'm Tammy Trujillo.
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1: Storms are the big weather story across the plains and the upper Midwest. Strong to severe thunderstorms are expected from Nebraska into Montana and Wisconsin with damaging winds and some locally heavy rain. Some areas could also see flooding from repeated downpours. The Northeast will also see showers and thunderstorms with highs mainly in the 70s and the 80s. It's hot and humid with scattered thunderstorms across the South and along the Gulf Coast. Texas remains especially hot with highs near 103 degrees in parts of the South and Central Plains. The Southwest remains hot with temperatures into triple digits with a chance of locally heavy rain. Isolated monsoonal thunderstorms are expected over higher terrain. Sunny throughout California and mild along the coast as beach temperatures are mainly in the 70s. Inland valleys will see highs into the 90s with temperatures approaching 100 degrees in the hottest valleys and deserts. And mostly dry weather continues in the Northwest with fire weather a concern in parts of the Northern Rockies and Plains. That's your national forecast. I'm Tammy Trujillo.
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5: The Chiefs blew out the Broncos 31-10 in Kansas City on Monday Night Football. Patrick Mahomes returned from last season's ACL injury to throw for 184 yards, two touchdowns, and one pick. Kenneth Walker III rushed for 173 yards and a score in the win. The White Sox started a crucial series from Cleveland on a high note following a 7-3 win over the Guardians. Miguel Vargas blasted a two-run homer to pace the offense as Chicago now leads Cleveland by 1.5 games for first place in the AL Central. Guardians manager Stephen Vogt says they know how important this series is.
6: We know what we're up against. We know that there's an 11-game sprint to the end, but we can only take care of one at a time. This team hasn't let one loss get them down yet. I don't expect that to happen now.
5: And Florida State is preparing to overhaul its athletic department. The university has fired athletic director Michael Alford, ending his nearly 7-year tenure. A national search is underway to find his replacement. That's sports. Colin McIntyre.
7: Saudi Arabia may run out of oil ready for export if it can't restart a critical pipeline damaged by drone attacks. Michael Kastner with more.
9: Satellite photos show heavy damage to a key pumping station on the pipeline, and oil traders are warning 4% of the world's oil supply could be at risk, driving prices higher. Yemen's Iranian-backed Houthis have been carrying out attacks on Saudi Arabia and have exerted some control over a passage that connects the Red Sea to the Gulf of Aden and the Indian Ocean. The Saudis have given no official report about the damage and how long the pipeline might be out of commission.
7: And the Federal Reserve due to announce its decision on interest rates this week. Speculation about a possible rate hike is growing ahead of Wednesday's decision. Intel-backed AI construction firm BuildOps has raised $130 million in new financing. The startup uses AI to help speed up the construction of expensive mega projects like data centers, chip factories, and hospitals. Farmers and ranchers across Colorado will be listening closely to Senate candidate Mark Baisley's plan to help them if he wins in November. Rob Dawson explains.
13: Mark Baisley is set to announce a Farm Prosperity and Cost Relief Act. The current state senator says his proposal aims to reduce the cost of doing business for farmers and ranchers. His plan would pursue targeted tax relief and include incentives to help producers maintain cash flow and reinvest in their operations. Baisley is going up against John Hickenlooper in November. The incumbent Democrat last month said he'd like to see a new political party that's pro-farmer and pro-rancher.
7: President Trump's childhood home in Queens off the market. Natalie Migliori has the detail.
14: The New York Post reports the Tudor-style home in the Jamaica Estates area sold recently for just under $2 million. President Trump's father, Fred Trump, built the home in 1940, and the president lived there until he was 4. The Trump family hasn't owned the home in years, but the real estate agent who made the recent sale tells the Post the fact that Trump had lived there generated quite a bit of interest from buyer.
7: I'm Monica Nelson with your consumer and business news.
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12: A coalition of Democratic-led states and Washington, D.C. are suing the Trump administration to block a rule that would make it harder for immigrants to obtain green cards. Chris Caraccio has details.
30: The 22 states and D.C., led by New York Attorney General Letitia James, are challenging the Department of Homeland Security's public charge rule that's set to take effect at the end of this week. The rule would also make it harder to enter the country if they use public benefits. They argue the rule would punish immigrants and their families for using public benefits like food stamps, Medicaid, or housing vouchers, benefits they're entitled to.
12: And the Supreme Court is rejecting the Trump administration's attempt to restrict mail-in voting. The High Court said it would not consider the emergency application the Trump administration filed, seeking to block a lower court ruling that said the regulation was most likely unlawful. The decision blocks the U.S. Postal Service from implementing the new restrictions from going into effect. Two conservative justices, Clarence Thomas and Samuel Alito, dissented. That's politics. I'm Mark Mayfield.
11: Here's what's happening.
0: Iran's not looking too good lately.
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18: There are 10 cases of Legionnaire's disease, one death and three hospitalizations linked to the latest outbreak in New York City. It's in two zip codes in the Bronx. Mayor Mamdani's administration says health officials are moving aggressively to contain the spread. All the cooling towers that have tested positive, including one at Yankee Stadium, will be cleaned and disinfected. A neurologist in Ohio says taking care of the grandkids is good for grandparents' brain health.
19: Dr. Dylan Went with the Cleveland Clinic says grandparents who care for their grandchildren, including cooking for them, playing with them, and driving them, had better cognitive outcomes over time compared to those who don't care for grandkids.
22: Staying busy and active, cognitively engaged, physically engaged, socially engaged, are ways that we can preserve our brain health.
19: The study involved 3,000 grandparents taking tests for memory and language skills. I'm Scott Pringle.
18: Health update. I'm Sarah Lee Kessler.
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23: Team Europe won the Solheim Cup, defeating Team USA 15-13. On day two, Team USA's Jennifer Kupcho sunk a 91-foot putt to birdie hole 17 and then birdied again on 18 to even the competition at 8-8 heading into the final day. But on Sunday, Team Europe defeated the Americans in the singles portion for the win. 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
12: Amid new concerns that artificial intelligence could threaten humanity, one tech giant is delaying its stock offering. Rory O'Neill reports.
35: In an interview with Fortune, OpenAI CEO Sam Altman said that an initial public offering of stock right now would be, quote, ill-advised, citing work still needed on safety and alignment on how the AI industry and governments should work together. In an overnight post on X, Altman said humans could lose control of the future to AI, and he feared there could be a concentration of power in one person or in one tech company.
12: Oracle co-founder and executive chairman Larry Ellison canceling a planned $7.5 billion sale of company stock. The company not giving a reason for the change of heart. An Intel-backed AI construction firm BuildDots has raised $130 million in new financing. The startup uses AI to help speed up the construction of expensive mega projects like data centers, chip factories, and hospitals. Tech Report, I'm Mark Mayfield.
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4: We're learning more about the sudden death of actress Hayden Panettiere last month. TMZ reporting it's now believed the 36-year-old died after ingesting oxycodone laced with fentanyl. The outlet earlier reported that the DEA was joining the investigation into her death and whether it may have involved criminal conduct. Authorities in Greenville, South Carolina, where Panettiere was found dead, have not yet released a definitive cause of death. Dolly Parton's first posthumous song is out. It's called Bound to Ride.
36: I'm going to Atlanta just to look around.
4: It's featured on the upcoming Stanley Brothers tribute album, Where the Soul Never Dies, celebrating 80 years of the Stanley Brothers. Barton recorded her vocals in 2022. The final season of HBO Max Hacks, leading the comedy field with 24 Emmy nominations. That's a record for a comedy series, besting the previous record of 23 held by The Bear in 2024 and the studio last year. Also in comedy, Rob Reiner receiving a posthumous nomination for guest actor for his role in season 4 of The Bear. On the drama side, The Pitt landing the most nominations with 25. Tonight's 78th annual Emmy Awards will be hosted by Law & Order SVU star Mariska Hargitay. The lineup for next year's Stagecoach Country Music Festival now out. Garth Brooks tops the bill for the 3-day event in Indio, California. He'll be joined by fellow headliners Riley Green, Zach Top, and a reunited Florida Georgia line. Stagecoach takes place April 23rd through the 25th. Tickets go on sale Friday. That's entertainment. I'm Jennifer Bolzoni.
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12: President Trump says the AI industry doesn't need guardrails. In a Truth Social post Monday morning, Trump said the only control or guardrails that AI needs is a strong and smart, high IQ president, and the USA has that in spades. He went on to say there is a sick conspiracy going on against AI and data centers, and the only one that is happy about that is China. The Trump administration is accusing thousands of stealing from American taxpayers in COVID-era loan fraud schemes. Vice President J.D. Vance was joined by Attorney General Todd Blanche and FBI Director Kash Patel at the FBI's Kansas City headquarters for the Monday announcement.
6: As happens with so many of the programs that are born out of the generosity of the American taxpayer, we had many, many people who took advantage of those programs.
12: Almost 870,000 borrowers have been suspended by the Small Business Administration over an estimated $39 billion in suspected fraud. Blanche announced that 80 people have been charged so far after $245 million in losses was uncovered in the crackdown. Healthcare fraud has been one of President Trump's focal points since returning to office. Treasury Secretary Scott Bessent will go before the House today. Tammy Trujillo has a preview.
7: He'll be testifying on the state of the economy and the international financial system before the House Financial Services Committee. His testimony comes as Americans face higher prices at the pump and an uptick in inflation. Bessent will also be testifying as the yield on 10-year Treasury bonds surpassed 5% for only the second time since the 2008 financial crisis. I'm Tammy Trujillo.
12: The Supreme Court is rejecting the Trump administration's attempt to restrict mail-in voting. The High Court said it would not consider the emergency application that the Trump administration filed, seeking to block a lower court ruling that said the regulation was most likely unlawful. And week number one of the new NFL season is on the books. The Chiefs blew out the Broncos 31-10 in an AFC West showdown from Kansas City on Monday Night Football. I'm Mark Nafee. A coalition of Democratic-led states and Washington, D.C. are suing the Trump administration to block a rule that would make it harder for immigrants to obtain green cards. Chris Caraggio has more.
30: The 22 states and D.C., led by New York Attorney General Letitia James, are challenging the Department of Homeland Security's public charge rule that's set to take effect at the end of this week. The rule would also make it harder to enter the country if they use public benefits. They argue the rule would punish immigrants and their families for using public benefits like food stamps, Medicaid, or housing vouchers, benefits they're entitled to. I'm Chris Caraggio.
12: Senator Mitch McConnell is back in the U.S. Senate. The 84-year-old returned to work Monday in a wheelchair, marking his first public appearance since June. His return comes as senators return to Capitol Hill from their break with questions about McConnell's health swirling. McConnell was hospitalized after falling at his Washington, D.C. residence 3 months ago. Saudi Arabia may run out of oil ready for export if it can't restart a critical pipeline damaged by drone attacks on Friday. Michael Kastner has the story.
0: Satellite photos show heavy damage to a key pumping station on the pipeline, and oil traders are warning 4% of the world's oil supply could be at risk, driving prices higher. Yemen's Iranian-backed Houthis have been carrying out attacks on Saudi Arabia and have exerted some control over a passage that connects the Red Sea to the Gulf of Aden and the Indian Ocean. The Saudis have given no official report about the damage and how long the pipeline might be out of commission. I'm Michael Kastner.
12: Fashion designer to the stars Bob Mackie has passed away at the age of 87. His death was announced on his Instagram Monday. Mackie was known as the Sultan of Sequins. He outfitted legendary artists like Cher and Diana Ross. And it's National Voter Registration Day, a day created in 2012 with the goal of trying to get as many Americans registered to vote as possible before upcoming elections. Learn more at nationalvoterregistrationday.org. I'm Mark Mayfield.
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7: Storms are the big weather story across the plains and the upper Midwest. Strong to severe thunderstorms are expected from Nebraska into Montana and Wisconsin with damaging winds and some locally heavy rain. Some areas could also see flooding from repeated downpours. The Northeast will also see showers and thunderstorms with highs mainly in the 70s and the 80s. It's hot and humid with scattered thunderstorms across the South and along the Gulf Coast. Texas remains especially hot with highs near 103 degrees in parts of the South and Central Plains. The Southwest remains hot with temperatures into triple digits with a chance of locally heavy rain. Isolated monsoonal thunderstorms are expected over higher terrain. Sunny throughout California and mild along the coast as beach temperatures are mainly in the 70s. Inland valleys will see highs into the 90s with temperatures approaching 100 degrees in the hottest valleys and deserts. And mostly dry weather continues in the Northwest with fire weather a concern in parts of the Northern Rockies and Plains. That's your national forecast. I'm Tammy Trujillo.
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8: Week one of the NFL closed out with a blowout. The Chiefs rolling the Broncos 31-10 in the Monday night game. KC running back Kenneth Walker, 173 yards rushing with a TD run and catch. And Patrick Mahomes, back from last season's ACL injury, scored the first TD of the night on a 15-yard run.
9: For me, running, like I said, I wasn't going to. And then going for the end zone, it kind of gave me that confidence that I can go out there and be myself.
8: Mahomes ended up throwing for two TDs as well, going 15 of 27 for 184 yards. NFL injury news. Vikings quarterback Kyler Murray is a question mark for Minnesota's Week 2 game in Chicago. Murray in concussion protocol after taking a big hit Sunday in the Vikings' win over the Packers. Backup Carson Wentz QB'd that victory. And Eagles Pro Bowl O-lineman Landon Dickerson out at least 4 weeks. He was placed on IR with a knee issue. Among the baseball last night, the Yankees beat the Twins 8-3. The Yanks clinch a playoff berth. Aaron Judge hit his first home run since returning from injury. I'm Matt McCoy.
7: Saudi Arabia may run out of oil ready for export if it can't restart a critical pipeline damaged by drone attacks. Michael Kastner with more.
0: Satellite photos show heavy damage to a key pumping station on the pipeline, and oil traders are warning 4% of the world's oil supply could be at risk, driving prices higher. Yemen's Iranian-backed Houthis have been carrying out attacks on Saudi Arabia and have exerted some control over a passage that connects the Red Sea to the Gulf of Aden and the Indian Ocean. The Saudis have given no official report about the damage and how long the pipeline might be out of commission.
7: And the Federal Reserve due to announce its decision on interest rates this week. Speculation about a possible rate hike is growing ahead of Wednesday's decision. Intel-backed AI construction firm BillDot has raised $130 million in new financing. The startup uses AI to help speed up the construction of expensive mega projects like data centers, chip factories, and hospitals. Farmers and ranchers across Colorado will be listening closely to Senate candidate Mark Baisley's plan to help them if he wins in November. Rob Dawson explains.
10: Mark Baisley is set to announce a Farm Prosperity and Cost Relief Act. The current state senator says his proposal aims to reduce the cost of doing business for farmers and ranchers. His plan would pursue targeted tax relief and include incentives to help help producers maintain cash flow and reinvest in their operations. Baisley is going up against John Hickenlooper in November. The incumbent Democrat last month said he'd like to see a new political party that's pro-farmer and pro-rancher.
13: President Trump's childhood home in Queens off the market. Natalie Migliori has the details.
14: The New York Post reports the Tudor-style home in the Jamaica Estates area sold recently for just under $2 million. President Trump's father, Fred Trump, built the home in 1940, and the president lived there until he was four. The Trump family hasn't owned the home in years, but the real estate agent who made the recent sale tells the Post the fact that Trump had lived there generated quite a bit of interest from buyers.
13: I'm Monica Nelson with your consumer and business news.
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12: A coalition of Democratic-led states and Washington, D.C. are suing the Trump administration to block a rule that would make it harder for immigrants to obtain green cards. Chris Caraccio has details.
30: The 22 states and D.C., led by New York Attorney General Letitia James, are challenging the Department of Homeland Security's public charge rule that's set to take effect at the end of this week. The rule would also make it harder to enter the country if they use public benefits. They argue the rule would punish immigrants and their families for using public benefits like food stamps, Medicaid, or housing vouchers, benefits they're entitled to.
12: And the Supreme Court is rejecting the Trump administration's attempt to restrict mail-in voting. The High Court said it would not consider the emergency application the Trump administration filed, seeking to block a lower court ruling that said the regulation was most likely unlawful. The decision blocks the U.S. Postal Service from implementing the new restrictions from going into effect. Two conservative justices, Clarence Thomas and Samuel Alito, dissented. That's politics. I'm Mark Mayfield.
11: Here's what's happening.
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19: There are 10 cases of Legionnaire's disease, one death and three hospitalizations linked to the latest outbreak in New York City. It's in two zip codes in the Bronx. Mayor Mamdani's administration says health officials are moving aggressively to contain the spread. All the cooling towers that have tested positive, including one at Yankee Stadium, will be cleaned and disinfected. A neurologist in Ohio says taking care of the grandkids is good for grandparents' brain health.
20: Dr. Dylan Went with the Cleveland Clinic says grandparents who care for their grandchildren, including cooking for them, playing with them, and driving them, had better cognitive outcomes over time compared to those who don't care for grandkids.
21: Staying busy and active, cognitively engaged, physically engaged, socially engaged, are ways that we can preserve our brain health.
20: The study involved 3,000 grandparents taking tests for memory and language skills. I'm Scott Pringle.
19: Health update. I'm Sarah Lee Kessler.
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12: Amid new concerns that artificial intelligence could threaten humanity, one tech giant is delaying its stock offering. Rory O'Neill reports.

0: For watching. We hope you enjoyed the show.
1: 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I'm Scott Carr.
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5: It's called Paul Simon, the Quiet Celebration Concert, and he's celebrating by releasing Under African Skies, a duet with Edie Brickell. The nearly two-hour set features songs like Graceland, Rewrite, Spirit Voices, and Slip Sliding Away. Paul Simon, the Quiet Celebration Concert live album, will be out October the 9th. I'm Mark Mayfield.
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2: 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I'm Daria Albinger.
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5: President Trump says the AI industry doesn't need guardrails. In a Truth Social post Monday morning, Trump said the only control or guardrails that AI needs is a strong and smart, high IQ president, and the USA has that in spades. He went on to say there is a sick conspiracy going on against AI and data centers, and the only one that is happy about that is China. The Trump administration is accusing thousands of stealing from American taxpayers in COVID-era loan fraud schemes. Vice President J.D. Vance was joined by Attorney General Todd Blanche and FBI Director Kash Patel at the FBI's Kansas City headquarters for the Monday announcement.
10: As happens with so many of the programs that are born out of the generosity of the American taxpayer, we had many, many people who took advantage of those programs.
5: Almost 870,000 borrowers have been suspended by the Small Business Administration over an estimated $39 billion in suspected fraud. Blanche announced that 80 people have been charged so far after $245 million in losses was uncovered in the crackdown. Healthcare fraud has been one of President Trump's focal points since returning to office. Treasury Secretary Scott Bessent will go before the House today. Tammy Trujillo has a preview.
11: He'll be testifying on the state of the economy and the international financial system before the House Financial Services Committee. His testimony comes as Americans face higher prices at the pump and an uptick in inflation. Bessent will also be testifying as the yield on 10-year Treasury bonds surpassed 5% for only the second time since the 2008 financial crisis. I'm Tammy Trujillo.
5: The Supreme Court is rejecting the Trump administration's attempt to restrict mail-in voting. The High Court said it would not consider the emergency application that the Trump administration filed, seeking to block a lower court ruling that said the regulation was most likely unlawful. And week number one of the new NFL season is on the books. The Chiefs blew out the Broncos 31-10 in an AFC West showdown from Kansas City on Monday Night Football. I'm Mark Mayfield. A coalition of Democratic-led states and Washington, D.C. are suing the Trump administration to block a rule that would make it harder for immigrants to obtain green cards. Chris Caraggio has more.
12: The 22 states and D.C., led by New York Attorney General Letitia James, are challenging the Department of Homeland Security's public charge rule that's set to take effect at the end of this week. The rule would also make it harder to enter the country if they use public benefits. They argue the rule would punish immigrants and their families for using public benefits like food stamps, Medicaid, or housing vouchers, benefits they're entitled to. I'm Chris Caraggio.
5: Senator Mitch McConnell is back in the U.S. Senate. The 84-year-old returned to work Monday in a wheelchair, marking his first public appearance since June. His return comes as senators return to Capitol Hill from their break with questions about McConnell's health swirling. McConnell was hospitalized after falling at his Washington, D.C. residence 3 months ago.
13: Saudi Arabia may run out of oil ready for export if it can't restart a critical

0: pipeline damaged by drone attacks on Friday. Michael Kastner has the story.
1: Satellite photos show heavy damage to a key pumping station on the pipeline, and oil traders are warning 4% of the world's oil supply could be at risk, driving prices higher. Yemen's Iranian-backed Houthis have been carrying out attacks on Saudi Arabia and have exerted some control over a passage that connects the Red Sea to the Gulf of Aden and the Indian Ocean. The Saudis have given no official report about the damage and how long the pipeline might be out of commission. I'm Michael Kastner.
0: Fashion designer to the stars Bob Mackie has passed away at the age of 87. His death was announced on his Instagram Monday. Mackie was known as the Sultan of Sequins. He outfitted legendary artists like Cher and Diana Ross. And it's National Voter Registration Day, a day created in 2012 with the goal of trying to get as many Americans registered to vote as possible before upcoming elections. Learn more at nationalvoterregistrationday.org. I'm Mark Mayfield.
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3: Storms are the big weather story across the plains and the upper Midwest. Strong to severe thunderstorms are expected from Nebraska into Montana and Wisconsin with damaging winds and some locally heavy rain. Some areas could also see flooding from repeated downpours. The Northeast will also see showers and thunderstorms with highs mainly in the 70s and the 80s. It's hot and humid with scattered thunderstorms across the South and along the Gulf Coast. Texas remains especially hot with highs near 103 degrees in parts of the South and Central Plains. The Southwest remains hot with temperatures into triple digits with a chance of locally heavy rain. Isolated monsoonal thunderstorms are expected over higher terrain. Sunny throughout California and mild along the coast as beach temperatures are mainly in the 70s. Inland valleys will see highs into the 90s with temperatures approaching 100 degrees in the hottest valleys and deserts. And mostly dry weather continues in the Northwest with fire weather a concern in parts of the Northern Rockies and Plains. That's your national forecast. I'm Tammy Trujillo.
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4: Week one of the NFL closed out with a blowout. The Chiefs rolling the Broncos 31-10 in the Monday night game. KC running back Kenneth Walker, 173 yards rushing with a TD run and catch. And Patrick Mahomes, back from last season's ACL injury, scored the first TD of the night on a 15-yard run.
5: For me, running, like I said, I wasn't going to. And then going for the end zone, it kind of gave me that confidence that I can go out there and be myself.
4: Mahomes ended up throwing for two TDs as well, going 15 of 27 for 184 yards. NFL injury news. Vikings quarterback Kyler Murray is a question mark for Minnesota's Week 2 game in Chicago. Murray in concussion protocol after taking a big hit Sunday in the Vikings' win over the Packers. Backup Carson Wentz QB'd that victory. And Eagles Pro Bowl O-lineman Landon Dickerson out at least 4 weeks. He was placed on IR with a knee issue. Among the baseball last night, the Yankees beat the Twins 8-3. The Yanks clinch a playoff berth. Aaron Judge hit his first home run since returning from injury. I'm Matt McCoy.
6: Saudi Arabia may run out of oil ready for export if it can't restart a critical pipeline damaged by drone attacks. Michael Kastner with more.
1: Satellite photos show heavy damage to a key pumping station on the pipeline, and oil traders are warning 4% of the world's oil supply could be at risk, driving prices higher. Yemen's Iranian-backed Houthis have been carrying out attacks on Saudi Arabia and have exerted some control over a passage that connects the Red Sea to the Gulf of Aden and the Indian Ocean. The Saudis have given no official report about the damage and how long the pipeline might be out of commission.
6: And the Federal Reserve due to announce its decision on interest rates this week. Speculation about a possible rate hike is growing ahead of Wednesday's decision. Intel-backed AI construction firm BuildDots has raised $130 million in new financing. The startup uses AI to help speed up the construction of expensive mega projects like data centers, chip factories, and hospitals. Farmers and ranchers across Colorado will be listening closely to Senate candidate Mark Baisley's plan to help them if he wins in November. Rob Dawson explains.
7: Mark Baisley is set to announce a Farm Prosperity and Cost Relief Act. The current state senator says his proposal aims to reduce the cost of doing business for farmers and ranchers. His plan would pursue targeted tax relief and include incentives to help producers maintain cash flow and reinvest in their operations. Baisley is going up against John Hickenlooper in November. The incumbent Democrat last month said he'd like to see a new political party that's pro-farmer and pro-rancher.
6: President President Trump's childhood home in Queens off the market. Natalie Migliori has the detail.
8: The New York Post reports the Tudor-style home in the Jamaica Estates area sold recently for just under $2 million. President Trump's father, Fred Trump, built the home in 1940, and the president lived there until he was four. The Trump family hasn't owned the home in years, but the real estate agent who made the recent sale tells the Post the fact that Trump had lived there generated quite a bit of interest from buyers.
6: I'm Monica Nelson with your consumer and business news.
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0: A coalition of Democratic-led states and Washington, D.C. are suing the Trump administration to block a rule that would make it harder for immigrants to obtain green cards. Chris Caraccio has details.
11: The 22 states and D.C., led by New York Attorney General Letitia James, are challenging the Department of Homeland Security's public charge rule that's set to take effect at the end of this week. The rule would also make it harder to enter the country if they use public benefits. They argue the rule would punish immigrants and their families for using public benefits like food stamps, Medicaid, or housing vouchers, benefits they're entitled to.
0: And the Supreme Court is rejecting the Trump administration's attempt to restrict mail-in voting. The High Court said it would not consider the emergency application the Trump administration filed, seeking to block a lower court ruling that said the regulation was most likely unlawful. The decision blocks the U.S. Postal Service from implementing the new restrictions from going into effect. Two conservative justices, Clarence Thomas and Samuel Alito, dissented. That's politics. I'm Mark Mayfield.
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17: There are 10 cases of Legionnaire's disease, one death and three hospitalizations linked to the latest outbreak in New York City. It's in two zip codes in the Bronx. Mayor Mamdani's administration says health officials are moving aggressively to contain the spread. All the cooling towers that have tested positive, including one at Yankee Stadium, will be cleaned and disinfected. A neurologist in Ohio says taking care of the grandkids is good for grandparents' brain health.
18: Dr. Dylan Went with the Cleveland Clinic says grandparents who care for their grandchildren, including cooking for them, playing with them, and driving them, had better cognitive outcomes over time compared to those who don't care for grandkids.
19: Staying busy and active, cognitively engaged, physically engaged, socially engaged, are ways that we can preserve our brain health.
18: The study involved 3,000 grandparents taking tests for memory and language skills. I'm Scott Pringle.
17: Health update. I'm Sarah Lee Kessler.
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20: 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But on Sunday, Team Europe defeated the Americans in the singles portion for the win. 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
0: Amid new concerns that artificial intelligence could threaten humanity, one tech giant is delaying its stock offering. Rory O'Neill reports.
14: In an interview with Fortune, OpenAI CEO Sam Altman said that an initial public offering of stock right now would be, quote, ill-advised, citing work still needed on safety and alignment on how the AI industry and governments should work together. In an overnight post on X, Altman said humans could lose control of the future to AI, and he feared there could be a concentration of power in one person or in one tech company.
0: Oracle co-founder and executive chairman Larry Ellison canceling a planned $7.5 billion sale of company stock. The company not giving a reason for the change of heart. And Intel-backed AI construction firm BuildDots has raised $130 million in new financing. The startup uses AI to help speed up the construction of expensive mega projects like data centers, chip factories, and hospitals. Tech Report, I'm Mark Mayfield.
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16: There were some very emotional moments at last night's Emmy Awards.
21: The night's first major shock came when Allison Janney won Best Supporting Actress in a Drama for her role as a vice president turned commander-in-chief in Netflix's The Diplomat. Industry pundits had overwhelmingly predicted a win for Catherine Lanasa of the HBO Max show The Pit, leaving Janney visibly stunned. Rhea Seehorn, who was nominated twice for playing Kim Wexler in Better Call Saul, now has an Emmy for lead actress in the drama series Pluribus.
22: We are actually made to feel safe to take risks so that we get better as artists.
21: Comedic actor Stephen Root took home his first Emmy for his role in Widow's Bay and the winner of Outstanding Variety Series, the now-ended Late Show with Stephen Colbert.
23: Thank you so much for watching. We hope you enjoyed the show.
21: Colbert's show ended after 11 seasons in May. I'm Scott Carr.
16: Paul Simon has a new album.
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0: It's called Paul Simon, the Quiet Celebration Concert, and he's celebrating by releasing Under African Skies, a duet with Edie Brickell. The nearly two-hour set features songs like Graceland, Rewrite, Spirit Voices, and Slip Sliding Away. Paul Simon, the Quiet Celebration Concert live album, will be out October the 9th. I'm Mark Mayfield.
26: He's choosing Texas, I can tell.
16: Choosing Texas by Ella Langley has topped the Billboard Hot 100 for the 22nd time since its release. That's entertainment. I'm Daria Albinger.
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0: President Trump says the AI industry doesn't need guardrails. In a Truth Social post Monday morning, Trump said the only control or guardrails that AI needs is a strong and smart, high IQ president, and the USA has that in spades. He went on to say there is a sick conspiracy going on against AI and data centers, and the only one that is happy about that is China. The Trump administration is accusing thousands of stealing from American taxpayers in COVID-era loan fraud schemes. Vice President J.D. Vance was joined by Attorney General Todd Blanche and FBI Director Kash Patel at the FBI's Kansas City headquarters for the Monday announcement.
1: As happens with so many of the programs that are born out of the generosity of the American taxpayer, we had many, many people who took advantage of those programs.
0: Almost 870,000 borrowers have been suspended by the Small Business Administration over an estimated $39 billion in suspected fraud. Blanche announced that 80 people have been charged so far after $245 million in losses was uncovered in the crackdown. Healthcare fraud has been one of President Trump's focal points since returning to office. Treasury Secretary Scott Bessent will go before the House today. Tammy Trujillo has a preview.
3: He'll be testifying on the state of the economy and the international financial system before the House Financial Services Committee. His testimony comes as Americans face higher prices at the pump and an uptick in inflation. Bessent will also be testifying as the yield on 10-year Treasury bonds surpassed 5% for only the second time since the 2008 financial crisis. I'm Tammy Trujillo.
0: The Supreme Court is rejecting the Trump administration's attempt to restrict mail-in voting. The High Court said it would not consider the emergency application that the Trump administration filed, seeking to block a lower court ruling that said the regulation was most likely unlawful. And week number one of the new NFL season is on the books. The Chiefs blew out the Broncos 31-10 in an AFC West showdown from Kansas City on Monday Night Football. I'm Mark Mayfield. A coalition of Democratic-led states and Washington, D.C. are suing the Trump administration to block a rule that would make it harder for immigrants to obtain green cards. Chris Caraggio has more.
11: The 22 states and D.C., led by New York Attorney General Letitia James, are challenging the Department of Homeland Security's public charge rule that's set to take effect at the end of this week. The rule would also make it harder to enter the country if they use public benefits. They argue the rule would punish immigrants and their families for using public benefits like food stamps, Medicaid, or housing vouchers, benefits they're entitled to. I'm Chris Caraggio.
0: Senator Mitch McConnell is back in the U.S. Senate. The 84-year-old returned to work Monday in a wheelchair, marking his first public appearance since June. His return comes as senators return to Capitol Hill from their break with questions about McConnell's health swirling. McConnell was hospitalized after falling at his Washington, D.C. residence 3 months ago. Saudi Arabia may run out of oil ready for export if it can't restart a critical pipeline damaged by drone attacks on Friday. Michael Kastner has the story.
4: Satellite photos show heavy damage to a key pumping station on the pipeline, and oil traders are warning 4% of the world's oil supply could be at risk, driving prices higher. Yemen's Iranian-backed Houthis have been carrying out attacks on Saudi Arabia and have exerted some control over a passage that connects the Red Sea to the Gulf of Aden and the Indian Ocean. The Saudis have given no official report about the damage and how long the pipeline might be out of commission. I'm Michael Kastner.
0: Fashion designer to the stars Bob Mackie has passed away at the age of 87. His death was announced on his Instagram Monday. Mackie was known as the Sultan of Sequins. He outfitted legendary artists like Cher and Diana Ross. And it's National Voter Registration Day, a day created in 2012 with the goal of trying to get as many Americans registered to vote as possible before upcoming elections. Learn more at nationalvoterregistrationday.org. I'm Mark Mayfield.
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3: Storms are the big weather story across the plains and the upper Midwest. Strong to severe thunderstorms are expected from Nebraska into Montana and Wisconsin with damaging winds and some locally heavy rain. Some areas could also see flooding from repeated downpours. The Northeast will also see showers and thunderstorms with highs mainly in the 70s and the 80s. It's hot and humid with scattered thunderstorms across the South and along the Gulf Coast. Texas remains especially hot with highs near 103 degrees in parts of the South and Central Plains. The Southwest remains hot with temperatures into triple digits with a chance of locally heavy rain. Isolated monsoonal thunderstorms are expected over higher terrain. Sunny throughout California and mild along the coast as beach temperatures are mainly in the 70s. Inland valleys will see highs into the 90s with temperatures approaching 100 degrees in the hottest valleys and deserts. And mostly dry weather continues in the Northwest with fire weather a concern in parts of the northern Rockies and plains. That's your national forecast. I'm Tammy Trujillo.
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0: Week one of the NFL closed out with a blowout. The Chiefs rolling the Broncos 31-10 in the Monday night game. KC running back Kenneth Walker, 173 yards rushing with a TD run and catch. And Patrick Mahomes, back from last season's ACL injury, scored the first TD of the night on a 15-yard run.
5: For me, running, like I said, I wasn't going to. And then going for the end zone, it kind of gave me that confidence that I can go out there and be myself.
0: Mahomes ended up throwing for two TDs as well, going 15 of 27 for 184 yards. NFL injury news. Vikings quarterback Kyler Murray is a question mark for Minnesota's Week 2 game in Chicago. Murray in concussion protocol after taking a big hit Sunday in the Vikings' win over the Packers. Backup Carson Wentz QB'd that victory. And Eagles Pro Bowl O-lineman Landon Dickerson out at least 4 weeks. He was placed on IR with a knee issue. Among the baseball last night, the Yankees beat the Twins 8-3. The Yanks clinch a playoff berth. Aaron Judge hit his first home run since returning from injury. I'm Matt McCoy.
3: Saudi Arabia may run out of oil ready for export if it can't restart a critical pipeline damaged by drone attacks. Michael Kastner with more.
4: Satellite photos show heavy damage to a key pumping station on the pipeline, and oil traders are warning 4% of the world's oil supply could be at risk, driving prices higher. Yemen's Iranian-backed Houthis have been carrying out attacks on Saudi Arabia and have exerted some control over a passage that connects the Red Sea to the Gulf of Aden and the Indian Ocean. The Saudis have given no official report about the damage and how long the pipeline might be out of commission.
3: And the Federal Reserve due to announce its decision on interest rates this week. Speculation about a possible rate hike is growing ahead of Wednesday's decision. Intel-backed AI construction firm BuildDots has raised $130 million in new financing. The startup uses AI to help speed up the construction of expensive mega projects like data centers, chip factories, and hospitals. Farmers and ranchers across Colorado will be listening closely to Senate candidate Mark Baisley's plan to help them if he wins in November. Rob Dawson explains.
6: Mark Baisley is set to announce a Farm Prosperity and Cost Relief Act. The current state senator says his proposal aims to reduce the cost of doing business for farmers and ranchers. His plan would pursue targeted tax relief and include incentives to help producers maintain cash flow and reinvest in their operations. Baisley is going up against John Hickenlooper in November. The incumbent Democrat last month said he'd like to see a new political party that's pro-farmer and pro-rancher.
3: President Trump's childhood home in Queens off the market. Natalie Migliori has the detail.
7: The New York Post reports the Tudor-style home in the Jamaica Estates area sold recently for just under $2 million. President Trump's father, Fred Trump, built the home in 1940, and the president lived there until he was four. The Trump family hasn't owned the home in years, but the real estate agent who made the recent sale tells the Post the fact that Trump had lived there generated quite a bit of interest from buyers.
3: I'm Monica Nelson with your consumer and business news.
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0: A coalition of Democratic-led states and Washington, D.C. are suing the Trump administration to block a rule that would make it harder for immigrants to obtain green cards. Chris Caraccio has details.
11: The 22 states and D.C., led by New York Attorney General Letitia James, are challenging the Department of Homeland Security's public charge rule that's set to take effect at the end of this week. The rule would also make it harder to enter the country if they use public benefits. They argue the rule would punish immigrants and their families for using public benefits like food stamps, Medicaid, or housing vouchers, benefits they're entitled to.
0: And the Supreme Court is rejecting the Trump administration's attempt to restrict mail-in voting. The High Court said it would not consider the emergency application the Trump administration filed, seeking to block a lower court ruling that said the regulation was most likely unlawful. The decision blocks the U.S. Postal Service from implementing the new restrictions from going into effect. Two conservative justices, Clarence Thomas and Samuel Alito, dissented. That's politics. I'm Mark Mayfield.
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22: There are 10 cases of Legionnaire's disease, one death and three hospitalizations linked to the latest outbreak in New York City. It's in two zip codes in the Bronx. Mayor Mamdani's administration says health officials are moving aggressively to contain the spread. All the cooling towers that have tested positive, including one at Yankee Stadium, will be cleaned and disinfected. A neurologist in Ohio says taking care of the grandkids is good for grandparents' brain health.
23: Dr. Dylan Witt with the Cleveland Clinic says grandparents who care for their grandchildren, including cooking for them, playing with them, and driving them, had better cognitive outcomes over time compared to those who don't care for grandkids.
27: Staying busy and active, cognitively engaged, physically engaged, socially engaged, are ways that we can preserve our brain health.
23: The study involved 3,000 grandparents taking tests for memory and language skills. I'm Scott Pringle.
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28: Team Europe won the Solheim Cup, defeating Team USA 15-13. 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
0: Amid new concerns that artificial intelligence could threaten humanity, one tech giant is delaying its stock offering. Rory O'Neill reports.
31: In an interview with Fortune, OpenAI CEO Sam Altman said that an initial public offering of stock right now would be, quote, ill-advised, citing work still needed on safety and alignment on how the AI industry and governments should work together. In an overnight post on X, Altman said humans could lose control of the future to AI, and he feared there could be a concentration of power in one person or in one tech company.
0: Oracle co-founder and executive chairman Larry Ellison canceling a planned $7.5 billion sale of company stock. The company not giving a reason for the change of heart. And Intel-backed AI construction firm BuildDots has raised $130 million in new financing. The startup uses AI to help speed up the construction of expensive mega projects like data centers, chip factories, and hospitals. Tech Report, I'm Mark Mayfield.
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16: There were some very emotional moments at last night's Emmy Awards.
21: The night's first major shock came when Allison Janney won Best Supporting Actress in a Drama for her role as a vice president turned commander-in-chief in Netflix's The Diplomat. Industry pundits had overwhelmingly predicted a win for Catherine Lanasa of the HBO Max show The Pitt, leaving Janney visibly stunned. Rhea Seehorn, who was nominated twice for playing Kim Wexler in Better Call Saul, now has an Emmy for lead actress in the drama series Pluribus.
32: We are actually made
1: made to feel safe to take risks so that we get better as artists.
21: Comedic actor Stephen Root took home his first Emmy for his role in Widow's Bay and the winner of Outstanding Variety Series, the now-ended Late Show with Stephen Colbert.
4: Thank you so much for watching. We hope you enjoyed the show.
21: Colbert's show ended after 11 seasons in May. I'm Scott Carr.
16: Paul Simon has a new album.
5: This is the story of how we begin to remember.
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0: It's called Paul Simon, the Quiet Celebration Concert, and he's celebrating by releasing Under African Skies, a duet with Edie Brickell. The nearly two-hour set features songs like Graceland, Rewrite, Spirit Voices, and Slip Sliding Away. Paul Simon, the Quiet Celebration Concert live album, will be out October the 9th. I'm Mark Mayfield.
9: He's choosing Texas, I can tell.
16: Choosing Texas by Ella Langley has topped the Billboard Hot 100 for the 22nd time since its release. That's entertainment. I'm Daria Albinger.

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1: The U.S. Supreme Court is rejecting the Trump administration's attempt to restrict mail-in voting. Mark Mayfield with the story.
2: The High Court said it would not consider the emergency application that the Trump administration filed, seeking to block a lower court ruling that said the regulation was most likely unlawful. The decision blocks the U.S. Postal Service from implementing the new restrictions from going into effect. Two conservative justices, Clarence Thomas and Samuel Alito, dissented.
1: President Trump is pushing back against growing calls for more guardrails on AI. Nick Harper reports the comments came after some expressed major concerns, including Anthropic CEO Dario Amodei and House Minority Leader Hakeem Jeffries.
3: Posting on social media, he said that there is no need for more regulations. We already have tremendous criminal and regulatory power over AI companies. There is a sick conspiracy, wrote the president, against AI and data centers.
1: In a Truth Social post on Monday, Trump said the only control or guardrails that AI needs is a strong and smart, high IQ president. California Governor Gavin Newsom says he won't run for president in 2028 if former Vice President Kamala Harris decides to run. Sharon Reardon reports.
4: But I wouldn't run if she ran. Why would I? Waste everyone's time.
5: Newsom made the comments in a CNN interview with Jake Tapper. He says his decision is based in political reality.
4: But I know what that means. I know her base of supporters. I know her friends. The Venn diagram on that is just pure crossover.
5: Newsom has been laying the groundwork for a potential national campaign for more than a year. Harris has not yet said if she's going to enter the race. The governor's comments could give Harris an early advantage in what's expected to be a crowded Democratic presidential field.
1: I'm Michael Cast. A federal watchdog report is revealing new details on conditions at Florida's now shuttered Alligator Alcatraz detention facility. The Department of Homeland Security's Inspector General found some immigrants were held in outdoor cages only slightly larger than telephone booths, sometimes for more than an hour. The report is the first time a government agency has confirmed the cages existed. The 78th Emmy Awards were held on Monday night. As Scott Carr reports, there were some emotional moments.
6: The night's first major shock came when Allison Janney won Best Supporting Actress in a Drama for her role as a vice president turned commander-in-chief in Netflix's The Diplomat. Industry pundits had overwhelmingly predicted a win for Catherine Lanasa of the HBO Max show The Pitt, leaving Janney visibly stunned. Rhea Seehorn, who was nominated twice for playing Kim Wexler in Better Call Saul, now has an Emmy for lead actress in the drama series Pluribus.
7: We are actually made to feel safe to take risks so that we get better as artists.
6: Comedic actor Stephen Root took home his first Emmy for his role in Widow's Bay and the winner of Outstanding Variety Series, the now-ended Late Show with Stephen Colbert.
1: Elon Musk's once private spaceflight company is suing the Texas Attorney General Ken Paxton. The suit also names the county in Texas where SpaceX is planning to build a multi-billion dollar semiconductor plant. It's an effort to keep information about the so-called TerraFab project secret. If you're a foodie, it's a very special day. More from Bree Tennis.
8: We're celebrating Cheese Toast Day, Double Cheeseburger Day, and Linguine Day. Three separate food orders, but why not sample together? Cheese Toast dates back to medieval Europe. It's bread and cheese, then broiled, not quite a grilled cheese. Double Cheeseburger is about as good as it gets. And then there's Linguine, celebrating the noodle that falls between spaghetti and fettuccine. So today, look for deals.
1: I'm Michael Kastner.
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9: Storms are the big weather story across the plains and the upper Midwest. Strong to severe thunderstorms are expected from Nebraska into Montana and Wisconsin with damaging winds and some locally heavy rain. Some areas could also see flooding from repeated downpours. The Northeast will also see showers and thunderstorms with highs mainly in the 70s and the 80s. It's hot and humid with scattered thunderstorms across the South and along the Gulf Coast. Texas remains especially hot with highs near 103 degrees in parts of the South and Central Plains. The Southwest remains hot with temperatures into triple digits with a chance of locally heavy rain. Isolated monsoonal thunderstorms are expected over higher terrain. Sunny throughout California and mild along the coast as beach temperatures are mainly in the 70s. Inland valleys will see highs into the 90s with temperatures approaching 100 degrees in the hottest valleys and deserts. And mostly dry weather continues in the northwest, with fire weather a concern in parts of the northern Rockies and plains. That's your national forecast. I'm Tammy Trujillo.
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10: Week one of the NFL closed out with a blowout. The Chiefs rolling the Broncos 31-10 in the Monday night game. KC running back Kenneth Walker, 173 yards rushing with a TD run and catch. And Patrick Mahomes, back from last season's ACL injury, scored the first TD of the night on a 15-yard run.
11: For me, running, like I said, I wasn't going to. And then going for the end zone, it kind of gave me that confidence that I can go out there and be myself.
10: Mahomes ended up throwing for two TDs as well, going 15 of 27 for 184 yards. NFL injury news. Vikings quarterback Kyler Murray is a question mark for Minnesota's Week 2 game in Chicago. Murray in concussion protocol after taking a big hit Sunday in the Vikings' win over the Packers. Backup Carson Wentz QB'd that victory. And Eagles Pro Bowl O-lineman Landon Dickerson out at least 4 weeks. He was placed on IR with a knee issue. Among the baseball last night, the Yankees beat the Twins 8-3. The Yanks clinch a playoff berth. Aaron Judge hit his first home run since returning from injury. I'm Matt McCoy.
12: Saudi Arabia may run out of oil ready for export if it can't restart a critical pipeline damaged by drone attacks. Michael Kastner with more.
1: Satellite photos show heavy damage to a key pumping station on the pipeline, and oil traders are warning 4% of the world's oil supply could be at risk, driving prices higher. Yemen's Iranian-backed Houthis have been carrying out attacks on Saudi Arabia and have exerted some control over a passage that connects the Red Sea to the Gulf of Aden and the Indian Ocean. The Saudis have given no official report about the damage and how long the pipeline might be out of commission.
12: And the Federal Reserve due to announce its decision on interest rates this week. Speculation about a possible rate hike is growing ahead of Wednesday's decision. Intel-backed AI construction firm BuildDots has raised $130 million in new financing. The startup uses AI to help speed up the construction of expensive mega projects like data centers, chip factories, and hospitals. Farmers and ranchers across Colorado will be listening closely to Senate candidate Mark Baisley's plan to help them if he wins in November. Rob Dawson explains.
13: Mark Baisley is set to announce a Farm Prosperity and Cost Relief Act. The current state senator says his proposal aims to reduce the cost of doing business for farmers and ranchers. His plan would pursue targeted tax relief and include incentives to help producers maintain cash flow and reinvest in their operations. Baisley is going up against John Hickenlooper in November. The incumbent Democrat last month said he'd like to see a new political party that's pro-farmer and pro-rancher.
12: President Trump's childhood home in Queens off the market. Natalie Migliori has the detail.
14: The New York Post reports the Tudor-style home in the Jamaica Estates area sold recently for just under $2 million. President Trump's father, Fred Trump, built the home in 1940, and the president lived there until he was four. The Trump family hasn't owned the home in years, but the real estate agent who made the recent sale tells the Post the fact that Trump had lived there generated quite a bit of interest from buyers.
12: I'm Monica Nelson with your consumer and business news.
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2: A coalition of Democratic-led states and Washington, D.C. are suing the Trump administration to block a rule that would make it harder for immigrants to obtain green cards. Chris Caraccio has details.
17: The 22 states and D.C., led by New York Attorney General Letitia James, are challenging the Department of Homeland Security's public charge rule that's set to take effect at the end of this week. The rule would also make it harder to enter the country if they use public benefits. They argue the rule would punish immigrants and their families for using public benefits like food stamps, Medicaid, or housing vouchers, benefits they're entitled to.
2: And the Supreme Court is rejecting the Trump administration's attempt to restrict mail-in voting. The High Court said it would not consider the emergency application the Trump administration filed, seeking to block a lower court ruling that said the regulation was most likely unlawful. The decision blocks the U.S. Postal Service from implementing the new restrictions from going into effect. Two conservative justices, Clarence Thomas and Samuel Alito, dissented. That's politics. I'm Mark Mayfield.
0: Here's what's happening.
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23: There are 10 cases of Legionnaire's disease, one death and three hospitalizations linked to the latest outbreak in New York City. It's in two zip codes in the Bronx. Mayor Mamdani's administration says health officials are moving aggressively to contain the spread. All the cooling towers that have tested positive, including one at Yankee Stadium, will be cleaned and disinfected. A neurologist in Ohio says taking care of the grandkids is good for grandparents' brain health.
24: Dr. Dylan Went with the Cleveland Clinic says grandparents who care for their grandchildren, including cooking for them, playing with them, and driving them, had better cognitive outcomes over time compared to those who don't care for grandkids.
25: Staying busy and active, cognitively engaged, physically engaged, socially engaged, are ways that we can preserve our brain health.
24: The study involved 3,000 grandparents taking tests for memory and language skills. I'm Scott Pringle.
23: Health update. I'm Sarah Lee Kessler.
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26: Team Europe won the Solheim Cup, defeating Team USA 15-13. On day two, Team USA's Jennifer Kupcho sunk a 91-foot putt to birdie hole 17 and then birdied again on 18 to even the competition at 8-8 heading into the final day. But on Sunday, Team Europe defeated the Americans in the singles portion for the win. 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
2: Amid new concerns that artificial intelligence could threaten humanity, one tech giant is delaying its stock offering. Rory O'Neill reports.
27: In an interview with Fortune, OpenAI CEO Sam Altman said that an initial public offering of stock right now would be, quote, ill-advised, citing work still needed on safety and alignment on how the AI industry and governments should work together. In an overnight post on X, Altman said humans could lose control of the future to AI, and he feared there could be a concentration of power in one person or in one tech company.
2: Oracle co-founder and executive chairman Larry Ellison canceling a planned $7.5 billion sale of company stock. The company not giving a reason for the change of heart. And Intel-backed AI construction firm BuildDots has raised $130 million in new financing. The startup uses AI to help speed up the construction of expensive mega projects like data centers, chip factories, and hospitals. Tech Report, I'm Mark Mayfield.
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3: There were some very emotional moments at last night's Emmy Awards.
4: The night's first major shock came when Allison Janney won Best Supporting Actress in a Drama for her role as a vice president turned commander-in-chief in Netflix's The Diplomat. Industry pundits had overwhelmingly predicted a win for Catherine Lanasa of the HBO Max show The Pitt, leaving Janney visibly stunned. Rhea Seehorn, who was nominated twice for playing Kim Wexler in Better Call Saul, now has an Emmy for lead actress in the drama series Pluribus.
5: We are actually made to feel safe to take risks so that we get better as artists.
4: Comedic actor Stephen Root took home his first Emmy for his role in Widow's Bay and the winner of Outstanding Variety Series, the now-ended Late Show with Stephen Colbert.
6: Thank you so much for watching. We hope you enjoyed the show.
4: 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I'm Scott Carr.
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2: It's called Paul Simon, the Quiet Celebration Concert, and he's celebrating by releasing Under African Skies, a duet with Edie Brickell. The nearly two-hour set features songs like Graceland, Rewrite, Spirit Voices, and Slip Sliding Away. Paul Simon, the Quiet Celebration Concert live album, will be out October the 9th. I'm Mark Mayfield.
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3: 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That's entertainment. I'm Daria Albinger.
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1: The U.S. Supreme Court is rejecting the Trump administration's attempt to restrict mail-in voting. Mark Mayfield with the story.
2: The High Court said it would not consider the emergency application that the Trump administration filed, seeking to block a lower court ruling that said the regulation was most likely unlawful. The decision blocks the U.S. Postal Service from implementing the new restrictions from going into effect. Two conservative justices, Clarence Thomas and Samuel Alito, dissented.
1: President Trump is pushing back against growing calls for more guardrails on AI. Nick Harper reports the comments came after some expressed major concerns, including Anthropic CEO Dario Amodei and House Minority Leader Hakeem Jeffries.
22: Posting on social media, he said that there is no need for more regulations. We already have tremendous criminal and regulatory power over AI companies. There is a sick conspiracy, wrote the president, against AI and data centers.
1: In a Truth Social post on Monday, Trump said the only control or guardrails that AI needs is a strong and smart, high IQ president. California Governor Gavin Newsom says he won't run for president in 2028 if former Vice President Kamala Harris decides to run. Sharon Reardon reports.
28: But I wouldn't run if she ran. Why would I? I wouldn't do that to her. I wouldn't do it to me. Why would I wouldn't do that to you? I wouldn't waste everyone's time.
29: Newsom made the comments in a CNN interview with Jake Tapper. He says his decision is based in political reality.
28: But I know what that means. I know her base of supporters, I know her friends. The Venn diagram on that is just pure crossover.
29: Newsom has been laying the groundwork for a potential national campaign for more than a year. Harris has not yet said if she's going to enter the race. The governor's comments could give Harris an early advantage in what's expected to be a crowded Democratic presidential field.
1: I'm Michael Cass. A federal watchdog report is revealing new details on conditions at Florida's now shuttered Alligator Alcatraz detention facility. The Department of Homeland Security's Inspector General found some immigrants were held in outdoor cages only slightly larger than telephone booths, sometimes for more than an hour. The report is the first time a government agency has confirmed the cages existed. The 78th Emmy Awards were held on Monday night. As Scott Carr reports, there were some emotional moments.
4: The night's first major shock came when Allison Janney won Best Supporting Actress in a Drama for her role as a vice president turned commander-in-chief in Netflix's The Diplomat. Industry pundits had overwhelmingly predicted a win for Catherine Lanasa of the HBO Max show The Pitt, leaving Janney visibly stunned. Rhea Seehorn, who was nominated twice for playing Kim Wexler in Better Call Saul, now has an Emmy for lead actress in the drama series Pluribus.
5: We are actually made to feel safe to take risks so that we get better as artists.
4: Comedic actor Stephen Root took home his first Emmy for his role in Widow's Bay and the winner of Outstanding Variety Series, the now-ended Late Show with Stephen Colbert.
1: Elon Musk's once private spaceflight company is suing the Texas Attorney General Ken Paxton. The suit also names the county in Texas where SpaceX is planning to build a multi-billion dollar semiconductor plant. It's an effort to keep information about the so-called TerraFab project secret. If you're a foodie, it's a very special day. More from Bree Tennis.
8: We're celebrating Cheese Toast Day, Double Cheeseburger Day, and Linguine Day. 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Cheese Toast dates back to medieval Europe. It's bread and cheese, then broiled, not quite a grilled cheese. Double Cheeseburger is about as good as it gets. And then there's Linguine, celebrating the noodle that falls between spaghetti and fettuccine. So today, look for deals.
1: I'm Michael Kastner.
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3: Storms are the big weather story across the plains and the upper Midwest. Strong to severe thunderstorms are expected from Nebraska into Montana and Wisconsin with damaging winds and some locally heavy rain. Some areas could also see flooding from repeated downpours. The Northeast will also see showers and thunderstorms with highs mainly in the 70s and the 80s. It's hot and humid with scattered thunderstorms across the South and along the Gulf Coast. Texas remains especially hot with highs near 103 degrees in parts of the South and Central Plains. The Southwest remains hot with temperatures into triple digits with a chance of locally heavy rain. Isolated monsoonal thunderstorms are expected over higher terrain. Sunny throughout California and mild along the coast as beach temperatures are mainly in the 70s. Inland valleys will see highs into the 90s with temperatures approaching 100 degrees in the hottest valleys and deserts. And mostly dry weather continues in the Northwest with fire weather a concern in parts of the Northern Rockies and Plains. That's your national forecast. I'm Tammy Trujillo.
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9: Week one of the NFL closed out with a blowout. The Chiefs rolling the Broncos 31-10 in the Monday night game. KC running back Kenneth Walker, 173 yards rushing with a TD run and catch. And Patrick Mahomes, back from last season's ACL injury, scored the first TD of the night on a 15-yard run.
10: For me, running, like I said, I wasn't going to. And then going for the end zone, it kind of gave me that confidence that I can go out there and be myself.
9: Mahomes ended up throwing for two TDs as well, going 15 of 27 for 184 yards. NFL injury news. Vikings quarterback Kyler Murray is a question mark for Minnesota's Week 2 game in Chicago. Murray in concussion protocol after taking a big hit Sunday in the Vikings' win over the Packers. Backup Carson Wentz QB'd that victory. And Eagles Pro Bowl O-lineman Landon Dickerson out at least 4 weeks. He was placed on IR with a knee issue. Among the baseball last night, the Yankees beat the Twins 8-3. The Yanks clinch a playoff berth. Aaron Judge hit his first home run since returning from injury. I'm Matt McCoy.
3: Saudi Arabia may run out of oil ready for export if it can't restart a critical pipeline damaged by drone attacks. Michael Kastner with more.
1: Satellite photos show heavy damage to a key pumping station on the pipeline, and oil traders are warning 4% of the world's oil supply could be at risk, driving prices higher. Yemen's Iranian-backed Houthis have been carrying out attacks on Saudi Arabia and have exerted some control over a passage that connects the Red Sea to the Gulf of Aden and the Indian Ocean. Saudis have given no official report about the damage and how long the pipeline might be out of commission.
8: And the Federal Reserve due to announce its decision on interest rates this week. Speculation about a possible rate hike is growing ahead of Wednesday's decision. Intel-backed AI construction firm BillDots has raised $130 million in new financing. The startup uses AI to help speed up the construction of expensive mega projects like data centers, chip factories, and hospitals. Farmers and ranchers across Colorado will be listening closely to Senate candidate Mark Baisley's plan to help them if he wins in November. Rob Dawson explains.
11: Mark Baisley is set to announce a Farm Prosperity and Cost Relief Act. The current state senator says his proposal aims to reduce the cost of doing business for farmers and ranchers. His plan would pursue targeted tax relief and include incentives to help producers maintain cash flow and reinvest in their operations. Baisley is going up against John Hickenlooper in November. The incumbent Democrat last month said he'd like to see

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3: A coalition of Democratic-led states and Washington, D.C. are suing the Trump administration to block a rule that would make it harder for immigrants to obtain green cards. Chris Caraccio has details.
4: The 22 states and D.C., led by New York Attorney General Letitia James, are challenging the Department of Homeland Security's public charge rule that's set to take effect at the end of this week. The rule would also make it harder to enter the country if they use public benefits. They argue the rule would punish immigrants and their families for using public benefits like food stamps, Medicaid, or housing vouchers, benefits they're entitled to.
3: And the Supreme Court is rejecting the Trump administration's attempt to restrict mail-in voting. The High Court said it would not consider the emergency application the Trump administration filed, seeking to block a lower court ruling that said the regulation was most likely unlawful. The decision blocks the U.S. Postal Service from implementing the new restrictions from going into effect. Two conservative justices, Clarence Thomas and Samuel Alito, dissented. That's politics. I'm Mark Mayfield.
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10: There are 10 cases of Legionnaire's disease, one death and three hospitalizations linked to the latest outbreak in New York City. It's in two zip codes in the Bronx. Mayor Mamdani's administration says health officials are moving aggressively to contain the spread. All the cooling towers that have tested positive, including one at Yankee Stadium, will be cleaned and disinfected. A neurologist in Ohio says taking care of the grandkids is good for grandparents' brain health.
11: Dr. Dylan Went with the Cleveland Clinic says grandparents who care for their grandchildren, including cooking for them, playing with them, and driving them, had better cognitive outcomes over time compared to those who don't care for grandkids.
12: Staying busy and active, cognitively engaged, physically engaged, socially engaged, are ways that we can preserve our brain health.
11: The study involved 3,000 grandparents taking tests for memory and language skills. I'm Scott Pringle.
10: Health update. I'm Sarah Lee Kessler.
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13: Team Europe won the Solheim Cup, defeating Team USA 15-13. On day two, Team USA's Jennifer Kupcho sunk a 91-foot putt to birdie hole 17 and then birdied again on 18 to even the competition at 8-8 heading into the final day. But on Sunday, Team Europe defeated the Americans in the singles portion for the win. For more women's sports stories, subscribe to Good Game with Sarah Spain on iHeart Podcast.
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0: Amid new concerns that artificial intelligence could threaten humanity, one tech giant is delaying its stock offering. Rory O'Neill reports.
1: In an interview with Fortune, OpenAI CEO Sam Altman said that an initial public offering of stock right now would be, quote, ill-advised, citing work still needed on safety and alignment on how the AI industry and governments should work together. In an overnight post on X, Altman said humans could lose control of the future to AI, and he feared there could be a concentration of power in one person or in one tech company.
0: Oracle co-founder and executive chairman Larry Ellison canceling a planned $7.5 billion sale of company stock. The company not giving a reason for the change of heart. And Intel-backed AI construction firm BuildDots has raised $130 million in new financing. The startup uses AI to help speed up the construction of expensive mega projects like data centers, chip factories, and hospitals. Tech Report, I'm Mark Mayfield.
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3: There were some very emotional moments at last night's Emmy Awards.
4: The night's first major shock came when Allison Janney won Best Supporting Actress in a Drama for her role as a vice president turned commander-in-chief in Netflix's The Diplomat. Industry pundits had overwhelmingly predicted a win for Catherine Lanasa of the HBO Max show The Pitt, leaving Janney visibly stunned. Rhea Seehorn, who was nominated twice for playing Kim Wexler in Better Call Saul, now has an Emmy for lead actress in the drama series Pluribus.
5: We are actually made to feel safe to take risks so that we get better as artists.
4: Comedic actor Stephen Root took home his first Emmy for his role in Widow's Bay, and the winner of Outstanding Variety Series, the now-ended Late Show with Stephen Colbert.
6: Thank you so much for watching. We hope you enjoyed the show.
4: Colbert's show ended after 11 seasons in May. I'm Scott Carr.
3: Paul Simon has a new album.
7: This is the story of how we begin to remember.
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0: It's called Paul Simon, the Quiet Celebration Concert, and he's celebrating by releasing Under African Skies, a duet with Edie Brickell. The nearly two-hour set features songs like Graceland, Rewrite, Spirit Voices, and Slip Sliding Away. Paul Simon, the Quiet Celebration Concert live album, will be out October the 9th. I'm Mark Mayfield.
9: He's choosing Texas, I can tell.
3: Choosing Texas by Ella Langley has topped the Billboard Hot 100 for the 22nd time since its release. That's entertainment. I'm Daria Albinger.
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12: The U.S. Supreme Court is rejecting the Trump administration's attempt to restrict mail-in voting. Mark Mayfield with the story.
0: The High Court said it would not consider the emergency application that the Trump administration filed, seeking to block a lower court ruling that said the regulation was most likely unlawful. The decision blocks the U.S. Postal Service from implementing the new restrictions from going into effect. Two conservative justices, Clarence Thomas and Samuel Alito, dissented.
12: President Trump is pushing back against growing calls for more guardrails on AI. Nick Harper reports the comments came after some expressed major concerns, including Anthropic CEO Dario Amodei and House Minority Leader Hakeem Jeffries.
13: Posting on social media, he said that there is no need for more regulations. We already have tremendous criminal and regulatory power over AI companies. There is a sick conspiracy, wrote the president, against AI and data centers.
12: In a Truth Social post on Monday, Trump said the only control or guardrails that AI needs is a strong and smart, high IQ president. California Governor Gavin Newsom says he won't run for president in 2028 if former Vice President Kamala Harris decides to run. Sharon Reardon reports.
14: But I wouldn't run if she ran. Why would I? I wouldn't do that to her. I wouldn't do it to me. Why would I? I wouldn't do that to you. I wouldn't waste everyone's time.
15: Newsom made the comments in a CNN interview with Jake Tapper. He says his decision is based in political reality.
14: But I know what that means. I know her base of supporters. I know her friends. The Venn diagram on that is just pure crossover.
15: Newsom has been laying the groundwork for a potential national campaign for more than a year. Harris has not yet said if she's going to enter the race. The governor's comments could give Harris an early advantage in what's expected to be a crowded Democratic presidential field.
12: I'm Michael Kass. A federal watchdog report is revealing new details on conditions at Florida's now shuttered alligator Alcatraz detention facility. The Department of Homeland Security's Inspector General found some immigrants were held in outdoor cages only slightly larger than telephone booths, sometimes for more than an hour. The report is the first time a government agency has confirmed the cages existed. The 78th Emmy Awards were held on Monday night. As Scott Carr reports, there were some emotional moments.
4: The night's first major shock came when Allison Janney won Best Supporting Actress in a Drama for her role as a vice president turned commander-in-chief in Netflix's The Diplomat. Industry pundits had overwhelmingly predicted a win for Catherine Lanasa of the HBO Max show The Pitt, leaving Janney visibly stunned. Rhea Seehorn, who was nominated twice for playing Kim Wexler in Better Call Saul, now has an Emmy for lead actress in the drama series Pluribus.
5: We are actually made to feel safe to take risks so that we get better as artists.
4: Comedic actor Stephen Root took home his first Emmy for his role in Widow's Bay and the winner of Outstanding Variety Series, the now-ended Late Show with Stephen Colbert.
12: Elon Musk's once private spaceflight company is suing the Texas Attorney General Ken Paxton. The suit also names the county in Texas where SpaceX is planning to build a multi-billion dollar semiconductor plant. It's an effort to keep information about the so-called TerraFab project secret. If you're a foodie, it's a very special day. More from Bree Tennis.
16: We're celebrating Cheese Toast Day, Double Cheeseburger Day, and Linguine Day. 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Cheese Toast dates back to medieval Europe. It's bread and cheese, then broiled, not quite a grilled cheese. Double Cheeseburger is about as good as it gets. And then there's Linguine, celebrating the noodle that falls between spaghetti and fettuccine. So today, look for deals.
12: I'm Michael Kastner.
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3: Storms are the big weather story across the plains and the upper Midwest. Strong to severe thunderstorms are expected from Nebraska into Montana and Wisconsin with damaging winds and some locally heavy rain. Some areas could also see flooding from repeated downpours. The Northeast will also see showers and thunderstorms with highs mainly in the 70s and the 80s. It's hot and humid with scattered thunderstorms across the South and along the Gulf Coast. Texas remains especially hot with highs near 103 degrees in parts of the South and Central Plains. The Southwest remains hot with temperatures into triple digits with a chance of locally heavy rain. Isolated monsoonal thunderstorms are expected over higher terrain. Sunny throughout California and mild along the coast as beach temperatures are mainly in the 70s. Inland valleys will see highs into the 90s with temperatures approaching 100 degrees in the hottest valleys and deserts. And mostly dry weather continues in the Northwest with fire weather a concern in parts of the northern Rockies and plains. That's your national forecast. I'm Tammy Trujillo.
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17: Week one of the NFL closed out with a blowout. The Chiefs rolling the Broncos 31-10 in the Monday night game. KC running back Kenneth Walker, 173 yards rushing with a TD run and catch. And Patrick Mahomes, back from last season's ACL injury, scored the first TD of the night on a 15-yard run.
18: For me, running, like I said, I wasn't going to. And then going for the end zone, it kind of gave me that confidence that I can go out there and be myself.
17: Mahomes ended up throwing for two TDs as well, going 15 of 27 for 184 yards. NFL injury news. Vikings quarterback Kyler Murray is a question mark for Minnesota's Week 2 game in Chicago. Murray in concussion protocol after taking a big hit Sunday in the Vikings' win over the Packers. Backup Carson Wentz QB'd that victory. And Eagles Pro Bowl O-lineman Landon Dickerson out at least 4 weeks. He was placed on IR with a knee issue. Among the baseball last night, the Yankees beat the Twins 8-3. The Yanks clinch a playoff berth. Aaron Judge hit his first home run since returning from injury. I'm Matt McCoy.
19: Saudi Arabia may run out of oil ready for export if it can't restart a critical pipeline damaged by drone attacks. Michael Kastner with more.
12: Satellite photos show heavy damage to a key pumping station on the pipeline, and oil traders are warning 4% of the world's oil supply could be at risk, driving prices higher. Yemen's Iranian-backed Houthis have been carrying out attacks on Saudi Arabia and have exerted some control over a passage that connects the Red Sea to the Gulf of Aden and the Indian Ocean. The Saudis have given no official report about the damage and how long the pipeline might be out of commission.
19: And the Federal Reserve due to announce its decision on interest rates this week. Speculation about a possible rate hike is growing ahead of Wednesday's decision. Intel-backed AI construction firm BuildDots has raised $130 million in new financing. The startup uses AI to help speed up the construction of expensive mega projects like data centers, chip factories, and hospitals. Farmers and ranchers across Colorado will be listening closely to Senate candidate Mark Baisley's plan to help them if he wins in November. Rob Dawson explains.
20: Mark Baisley is set to announce a Farm Prosperity and Cost Relief Act. The current state senator says his proposal aims to reduce the cost of doing business for farmers and ranchers. His plan would pursue targeted tax relief and include incentives to help producers maintain cash flow and reinvest in their operations. Baisley is going up against John Hickenlooper in November. The incumbent Democrat last month said he'd like to see a new political party that's pro-farmer and pro-rancher.
19: President Trump's childhood home in Queens off the market. Natalie Migliori has the detail.
21: The New York Post reports the Tudor-style home in the Jamaica Estates area sold recently for just under $2 million. President Trump's father, Fred Trump, built the home in 1940, and the president lived there until he was four. The Trump family hasn't owned the home in years, but the real estate agent who made the recent sale tells the Post the fact that Trump had lived there generated quite a bit of interest from buyers.
19: I'm Monica Nelson with your consumer and business news.
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0: A coalition of Democratic-led states and Washington, D.C. are suing the Trump administration to block a rule that would make it harder for immigrants to obtain green cards. Chris Caraccio has details.
22: The 22 states and D.C., led by New York Attorney General Letitia James, are challenging the Department of Homeland Security's public charge rule that's set to take effect at the end of this week. The rule would also make it harder to enter the country if they use public benefits. They argue the rule would punish immigrants and their families for using public benefits like food stamps, Medicaid, or housing vouchers, benefits they're entitled to.
0: And the Supreme Court is rejecting the Trump administration's attempt to restrict mail-in voting. The High Court said it would not consider the emergency application the Trump administration filed, seeking to block a lower court ruling that said the regulation was most likely unlawful. The decision blocks the U.S. Postal Service from implementing the new restrictions from going into effect. Two conservative justices, Clarence Thomas and Samuel Alito, dissented. That's politics. I'm Mark Mayfield.
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1: There are 10 cases of Legionnaires' disease, one death and three hospitalizations linked to the latest outbreak in New York City. It's in two zip codes in the Bronx. Mayor Mamdani's administration says health officials are moving aggressively to contain the spread. All the cooling towers that have tested positive, including one at Yankee Stadium, will be cleaned and disinfected. A neurologist in Ohio says taking care of the grandkids is good for grandparents' brain health.
6: Dr. Dylan Went with the Cleveland Clinic says grandparents who care for their grandchildren, including cooking for them, playing with them, and driving them, had better cognitive outcomes over time compared to those who don't care for grandkids.
7: Staying busy and active, cognitively engaged, physically engaged, socially engaged, are ways that we can preserve our brain health.
6: The study involved 3,000 grandparents taking tests for memory and language skills. I'm Scott Pringle.
1: Health update. I'm Sarah Lee Kessler.
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8: Team Europe won the Solheim Cup, defeating Team USA 15-13. On day two, Team USA's Jennifer Kupcho sunk a 91-foot putt to birdie hole 17 and then birdied again on 18 to even the competition at 8-8 heading into the final day. 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
0: Amid new concerns that artificial intelligence could threaten humanity, one tech giant is delaying its stock offering. Rory O'Neill reports.
27: In an interview with Fortune, OpenAI CEO Sam Altman said that an initial public offering of stock right now would be, quote, ill-advised, citing work still needed on safety and alignment on how the AI industry and governments should work together. In an overnight post on X, Altman said humans could lose control of the future to AI, and he feared there could be a concentration of power in one person or in one tech company.
0: Oracle co-founder and executive chairman Larry Ellison canceling a planned $7.5 billion sale of company stock. The company not giving a reason for the change of heart. And Intel-backed AI construction firm BuildDots has raised $130 million in new financing. The startup uses AI to help speed up the construction of expensive mega projects like data centers, chip factories, and hospitals. Tech Report, I'm Mark Mayfield.
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3: There were some very emotional moments at last night's Emmy Awards.
4: The night's first major shock came when Allison Janney won Best Supporting Actress in a Drama for her role as a vice president turned commander-in-chief in Netflix's The Diplomat. Industry pundits had overwhelmingly predicted a win for Catherine Lanasa of the HBO Max show The Pitt, leaving Janney visibly stunned. Rhea Seehorn, who was nominated twice for playing Kim Wexler in Better Call Saul, now has an Emmy for lead actress in the drama series Pluribus.
5: We are actually made to feel safe to take risks so that we get better as artists.
4: Comedic actor Stephen Root took home his first Emmy for his role in Widow's Bay, and the winner of Outstanding Variety Series, the now-ended Late Show with Stephen Colbert.
28: Thank you so much for watching. We hope you enjoyed the show.
4: Colbert's show ended after 11 seasons in May. I'm Scott Carr.
3: Paul Simon has a new album.
29: This is the story of how we begin to remember.
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0: It's called Paul Simon, the Quiet Celebration Concert, and he's celebrating by releasing Under African Skies, a duet with Edie Brickell. The nearly two-hour set features songs like Graceland, Rewrite, Spirit Voices, and Slip Sliding Away. Paul Simon, the Quiet Celebration Concert live album, will be out October the 9th. I'm Mark Mayfield.
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3: 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That's entertainment. I'm Daria Albinger.
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12: The U.S. Supreme Court is rejecting the Trump administration's attempt to restrict mail-in voting. Mark Mayfield with the story.
0: The High Court said it would not consider the emergency application that the Trump administration filed, seeking to block a lower court ruling that said the regulation was most likely unlawful. The decision blocks the U.S. Postal Service from implementing the new restrictions from going into effect. Two conservative justices, Clarence Thomas and Samuel Alito, dissented.
12: President Trump is pushing back against growing calls for more guardrails on AI. Nick Harper reports the comments came after some expressed major concerns, including Anthropic CEO Dario Amodei and House Minority Leader Hakeem Jeffries.
13: Posting on social media, he said that there is no need for more regulations. We already have tremendous criminal and regulatory power over AI companies. There is a sick conspiracy, wrote the president, against AI and data centers.
12: In a Truth Social post on Monday, Trump said the only control or guardrails that AI needs is a strong and smart, high IQ president. California Governor Gavin Newsom says he won't run for president in 2028 if former Vice President Kamala Harris decides to run. Sharon Reardon reports.
14: But I wouldn't run if she ran. Why would I? I wouldn't do that to her. I wouldn't do it to me. Why would I? I wouldn't do that to you. I wouldn't waste everyone's time.
15: Newsom made the comments in a CNN interview with Jake Tapper. He says his decision is based in political reality.
14: But I know what that means. I know her base of supporters. I know her friends. The Venn diagram on that is just pure crossover.
15: Newsom has been laying the groundwork for a potential national campaign for more than a year. Harris has not yet said if she's going to enter the race. The governor's comments could give Harris an early advantage in what's expected to be a crowded Democratic presidential field.
12: I'm Michael Kast. A federal watchdog report is revealing new details on conditions at Florida's now shuttered Alligator Alcatraz detention facility. The Department of Homeland Security's Inspector General found some immigrants were held in outdoor cages only slightly larger than telephone booths, sometimes for more than an hour. The report is the first time a government agency has confirmed the cages existed. The 78th Emmy Awards were held on Monday night. As Scott Carr reports, there were some emotional moments.
4: The night's first major shock came when Allison Janney won Best Supporting Actress in a Drama for her role as a vice president turned commander-in-chief in Netflix's The Diplomat. Industry pundits had overwhelmingly predicted a win for Catherine Lanasa of the HBO Max show The Pitt, leaving Janney visibly stunned. Rhea Seehorn, who was nominated twice for playing Kim Wexler in Better Call Saul, now has an Emmy for lead actress in the drama series Pluribus.
5: We are actually made to feel safe to take risks so that we get better as artists.
4: Comedic actor Stephen Root took home his first Emmy for his role in Widow's Bay and the winner of Outstanding Variety Series, the now-ended Late Show with Stephen Colbert.
12: Elon Musk's once private spaceflight company is suing the Texas Attorney General Ken Paxton. The suit also names the county in Texas where SpaceX is planning to build a multi-billion dollar semiconductor plant. It's an effort to keep information about the so-called TerraFab project secret. If you're a foodie, it's a very special day. More from Bree Tennis.
6: We're celebrating Cheese Toast Day, Double Cheeseburger Day, and Linguine Day. 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
12: I'm Michael Kastner.
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7: Storms are the big weather story across the plains and the upper Midwest. Strong to severe thunderstorms are expected from Nebraska into Montana and Wisconsin with damaging winds and some locally heavy rain. Some areas could also see flooding from repeated downpours. The Northeast will also see showers and thunderstorms with highs mainly in the 70s and the 80s. It's hot and humid with scattered thunderstorms across the South and along the Gulf Coast. Texas remains especially hot with highs near 103 degrees in parts of the South and Central Plains. The Southwest remains hot with temperatures into triple digits with a chance of locally heavy rain. Isolated monsoonal thunderstorms are expected over higher terrain. Sunny throughout California and mild along the coast as beach temperatures are mainly in the 70s. Inland valleys will see highs into the 90s with temperatures approaching 100 degrees in the hottest valleys and deserts. And mostly dry weather continues in the Northwest with fire weather a concern in parts of the Northern Rockies and Plains. That's your national forecast. I'm Tammy Trujillo.
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16: Chiefs quarterback Patrick Mahomes returned from his ACL injury and ran for a touchdown and threw for two more. KC buries the Broncos 31-10 in Monday Night Football. Running back Kenneth Walker, a big game as well, 191 total yards and two touchdowns. It was a rough night for the Broncos, just 176 total yards as a team. Coach Sean Payton.
17: Didn't do a lot well at all in the game, you know, so we'll have a look at the tape tomorrow, but I felt like, yeah, I mean, all the key factors, they rushed the ball well, we didn't.
16: Denver will try to bounce back on Sunday when they host Jacksonville. The Chiefs play the Week 2 Sunday night game against the Colts. The first game of Week 2 is Thursday night. The Bills host the Lions. Detroit running back Isaiah Pacheco is out until at least December. The NFL Network says Pacheco had surgery to remove a loose body that was pressing on a nerve in his back. And an injury in Dallas. Cowboys safety Malik Hooker expected to miss at least 6 weeks after suffering a fractured forearm in Dallas' Sunday night loss to the Giants. I'm Matt McCoy.
18: Saudi Arabia may run out of oil ready for export if it can't restart a critical pipeline damaged by drone attacks. Michael Kastner with more.
12: Satellite photos show heavy damage to a key pumping station on the pipeline, and oil traders are warning 4% of the world's oil supply could be at risk, driving prices higher. Yemen's Iranian-backed Houthis have been carrying out attacks on Saudi Arabia and have exerted some control over a passage that connects the Red Sea to the Gulf of Aden and the Indian Ocean. The Saudis have given no official report about the damage and how long the pipeline might be out of commission.
18: And the Federal Reserve due to announce its decision on interest rates this week. Speculation about a possible rate hike is growing ahead of Wednesday's decision. Intel-backed AI construction firm BuildDots has raised $130 million in new financing. The startup uses AI to help speed up the construction of expensive mega projects like data centers, chip factories, and hospitals. Farmers and ranchers across Colorado will be listening closely to Senate candidate Mark Baisley's plan to help them if he wins in November. Rob Dawson explains.
19: Mark Baisley is set to announce a Farm Prosperity and Cost Relief Act. The current state senator says his proposal aims to reduce the cost of doing business for farmers and ranchers. His plan would pursue targeted tax relief and include incentives to help producers maintain cash flow and reinvest in their operations. Baisley is going up against John Hickenlooper in November. The incumbent Democrat last month said he'd like to see a new political party that's pro-farmer and pro-rancher.
18: President Trump's childhood home in Queens off the market. Natalie Migliori has the detail.
20: The New York Post reports the Tudor-style home in the Jamaica Estates area sold recently for just under $2 million. President Trump's father, Fred Trump, built the home in 1940, and the president lived there until he was four. The Trump family hasn't owned the home in years, but the real estate agent who made the recent sale tells the Post the fact that Trump had lived there generated quite a bit of interest from buyer.
18: I'm Monica Nelson with your consumer and business news.
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1: 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Pack it. Push it. 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
0: A coalition of Democratic-led states and Washington, D.C. are suing the Trump administration to block a rule that would make it harder for immigrants to obtain green cards. Chris Caraccio has details.
8: The 22 states and D.C., led by New York Attorney General Letitia James, are challenging the Department of Homeland Security's public charge rule that's set to take effect at the end of this week. The rule would also make it harder to enter the country if they use public benefits. They argue the rule would punish immigrants and their families for using public benefits like food stamps, Medicaid, or housing vouchers, benefits they're entitled to.
0: And the Supreme Court is rejecting the Trump administration's attempt to restrict mail-in voting. The High Court said it would not consider the emergency application the Trump administration filed, seeking to block a lower court ruling that said the regulation was most likely unlawful. The decision blocks the U.S. Postal Service from implementing the new restrictions from going into effect. Two conservative justices, Clarence Thomas and Samuel Alito, dissented. That's politics. I'm Mark Mayfield.
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23: There are 10 cases of Legionnaire's disease, one death and three hospitalizations linked to the latest outbreak in New York City. It's in two zip codes in the Bronx. Mayor Mamdani's administration says health officials are moving aggressively to contain the spread. All the cooling towers that have tested positive, including one at Yankee Stadium, will be cleaned and disinfected. A neurologist in Ohio says taking care of the grandkids is good for grandparents' brain health.
24: Dr. Dylan Went with the Cleveland Clinic says grandparents who care for their grandchildren, including cooking for them, playing with them, and driving them, had better cognitive outcomes over time compared to those who don't care for grandkids.
27: Staying busy and active, cognitively engaged, physically engaged, socially engaged, are ways that we can preserve our brain health.
24: The study involved 3,000 grandparents taking tests for memory and language skills. I'm Scott Pringle.
23: Health update. I'm Sarah Lee Kessler.
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28: Team Europe won the Solheim Cup, defeating Team USA 15-13. On day two, Team USA's Jennifer Kupcho sunk a 91-foot putt to birdie hole 17 and then birdied again on 18 to even the competition at 8-8 heading into the final day. But on Sunday, Team Europe defeated the Americans in the singles portion for the win. 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
0: Amid new concerns that artificial intelligence could threaten humanity, one tech giant is delaying its stock offering. Rory O'Neill reports.
3: In an interview with Fortune, OpenAI CEO Sam Altman said that an initial public offering of stock right now would be, quote, ill-advised, citing work still needed on safety and alignment on how the AI industry and governments should work together. In an overnight post on X, Altman said humans could lose control of the future to AI, and he feared there could be a concentration of power in one person or in one tech company.
0: Oracle co-founder and executive chairman Larry Ellison canceling a planned $7.5 billion sale of company stock. The company not giving a reason for the change of heart. And Intel-backed AI construction firm BuildDots has raised $130 million in new financing. The startup uses AI to help speed up the construction of expensive mega projects like data centers, chip factories, and hospitals. Tech Report, I'm Mark Mayfield.
2: 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The latest in entertainment.
7: There were some very emotional moments at last night's Emmy Awards.
4: The night's first major shock came when Allison Janney won Best Supporting Actress in a Drama for her role as a vice president turned commander-in-chief in Netflix's The Diplomat. Industry pundits had overwhelmingly predicted a win for Catherine Lanasa of the HBO Max show The Pitt, leaving Janney visibly stunned. Rhea Seehorn, who was nominated twice for playing Kim Wexler in Better Call Saul, now has an Emmy for lead actress in the drama series Pluribus.
5: We are actually made to feel safe to take risks so that we get better as artists.
4: Comedic actor Stephen Root took home his first Emmy for his role in Widow's Bay and the winner of Outstanding Variety Series, the now-ended Late Show with Stephen Colbert.
9: Thank you so much for watching. We hope you enjoyed the show.
4: 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I'm Scott Carr.
7: Paul Simon has a new album.
13: This is the story of how we begin to remember.
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0: It's called Paul Simon, the Quiet Celebration Concert, and he's celebrating by releasing Under African Skies, a duet with Edie Brickell. The nearly two-hour set features songs like Graceland, Rewrite, Spirit Voices, and Slip Sliding Away. Paul Simon, the Quiet Celebration Concert live album, will be out October the 9th. I'm Mark Mayfield.
15: He's choosing Texas, I can tell.
7: Choosing Texas by Ella Langley has topped the Billboard Hot 100 for the 22nd time since its release. That's entertainment. I'm Daria Albinger.
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12: The Trump administration is accusing thousands of stealing from American taxpayers in COVID-era loan fraud schemes. More from Mark Mayfield.
0: Vice President J.D. Vance was joined by Attorney General Todd Blanche and FBI Director Kash Patel at the FBI's Kansas City headquarters for Monday's announcement.
22: As happens with so many of the programs that are born out of the generosity of the American taxpayer, we had many, many people who took advantage of those programs.
0: Almost 870,000 borrowers have been suspended by the Small Business Administration over an estimated $39 billion in suspected fraud. Blanche announced that 80 people have been charged so far after $245 million in losses were uncovered in the crackdown. Healthcare fraud has been one of President Trump's focal points since returning to office.
12: The Supreme Court is blocking the Trump administration's efforts to restrict mail-in voting. The High Court said Monday it would not consider the emergency application the Trump administration filed, seeking to block a lower court ruling that said the regulation was most likely unlawful. ICE reportedly has no plans to sweep polling locations in November's midterm elections. More from Matt Mattinson.
6: That's according to White House border czar Tom Holman. He told Fox News that he hasn't seen any plans or discussions about potential immigration enforcement operations at polling places. Holman called any claims that ICE would be at polling locations a fear tactic. This after the city of Denver, along with Latino civil rights and voting rights groups, filed a lawsuit to block ICE from polling places. I'm at Mattinson.
12: Rapper Macklemore is off Ed Sheeran's U.S. tour after pro-Palestinian comments during a recent concert. Macklemore says several stadium owners, including New England Patriots owner Robert Kraft, objected to him performing at their venues after he said Free Palestine on stage. I'm Michael Kass. Costco is raising prices and limiting how much customers can buy of some popular motor oil products. More from Jennifer Kuiper.
8: Shoppers who expected cheap bulk oil at Costco are now facing higher prices and rationing amid a current shortage and price surge across the country linked to the ongoing conflicts in the Middle East. The retailer's Kirkland Signature full synthetic motor oil, which used to sell for about $30 per 10-quart case, is now listed at almost $58 online. Name brand oils like Mobil 1 are also being rationed with a 5-case weekly limit per member.
12: More Americans are afraid that a robot or a computer program could replace them at work. Rory O'Neill reports.
3: 27%, more than 1 in 4, say they're afraid technology could replace them at the workplace. That's a 7% jump over last year and more than double when Gallup first asked the question back in 2017. In recent years, college graduates have been getting more concerned about their jobs being taken out by tech. For now, the numbers don't justify the fears, as AI is blamed for only moderate job displacement.
12: Reba McEntire is remembering her friend Dolly Parton during Monday night's broadcast of the 78th Emmy Award. She paid tribute to the late country music icon with a performance of her 1983 song, Appalachian Memories. McEntire, an icon herself, was visibly emotional during the performance, flanked by old photos of Parton. She ended the song with a simple,
16: I love you, Dolly.
12: In San Diego, commanders have told members of the military they must suffer in the heat on base. More from Bree Tennis.
17: Navy officials are enforcing a ban on military air conditioners in barracks at Naval Base Point Loma. They say it's due to the age of the building and lack of electric infrastructure that simply can't handle the power demands. A Navy spokesperson says the AC units frequently trip circuit breakers, creating a safety hazard.
12: I'm Michael Kastner.
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7: Storms are the big weather story across the plains and the upper Midwest. Strong to severe thunderstorms are expected from Nebraska into Montana and Wisconsin with damaging winds and some locally heavy rain. Some areas could also see flooding from repeated downpours. The Northeast will also see showers and thunderstorms with highs mainly in the 70s and the 80s. It's hot and humid with scattered thunderstorms across the South and along the Gulf Coast. Texas remains especially hot with highs near 103 degrees in parts of the South and Central Plains. The Southwest remains hot with temperatures into triple digits with a chance of locally heavy rain. Isolated monsoonal thunderstorms are expected over higher terrain. Sunny throughout California and mild along the coast as beach temperatures are mainly in the 70s. Inland valleys will see highs into the 90s with temperatures approaching 100 degrees in the hottest valleys and deserts. And mostly dry weather continues in the Northwest with fire weather a concern in parts of the Northern Rockies and Plains. That's your national forecast. I'm Tammy Trujillo.
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18: Chiefs quarterback Patrick Mahomes returned from his ACL injury and ran for a touchdown and threw for two more. KC buries the Broncos 31-10 in Monday Night Football. Running back Kenneth Walker, a big game as well, 191 total yards and two touchdowns. It was a rough night for the Broncos, just 176 total yards as a team. Coach Sean Payton.
19: Didn't do a lot well at all in the game, you know, so we'll have a look at the tape tomorrow, but I felt like, yeah, I mean, all the key factors, they rushed the ball well, we didn't.
18: Denver will try to bounce back on Sunday when they host Jacksonville. The Chiefs play the Week 2 Sunday night game against the Colts. The first game of Week 2 is Thursday night. The Bills host the Lions. Detroit running back Isaiah Pacheco is out until at least December. The NFL Network says Pacheco had surgery to remove a loose body that was pressing on a nerve in his back. And an injury in Dallas. Cowboys safety Malik Hooker expected to miss at least 6 weeks after suffering a fractured forearm in Dallas's Sunday night loss to the Giants. I'm Matt McCoy.
7: Saudi Arabia may run out of oil ready for export if it can't restart a critical pipeline damaged by drone attacks. Michael Kastner with more.
12: Satellite photos show heavy damage to a key pumping station on the pipeline, and oil traders are warning 4% of the world's oil supply could be at risk, driving prices higher. Yemen's Iranian-backed Houthis have been carrying out attacks on Saudi Arabia and have exerted some control over a passage that connects the Red Sea to the Gulf of Aden and the Indian Ocean. The Saudis have given no official report about the damage and how long the pipeline might be out of commission.
7: And the Federal Reserve due to announce its decision on interest rates this week. Speculation about a possible rate hike is growing ahead of Wednesday's decision. Intel-backed AI construction firm BuildDots has raised $130 million in new financing. The startup uses AI to help speed up the construction of expensive mega projects like data centers, chip factories, and hospitals. Farmers and ranchers across Colorado will be listening closely to Senate candidate Mark Baisley's plan to help them if he wins in November. Rob Dawson explains.
10: Mark Baisley is set to announce a Farm Prosperity and Cost Relief Act. The current state senator says his proposal aims to reduce the cost of doing business for farmers and ranchers. His plan would pursue targeted tax relief and include incentives to help producers maintain cash flow and reinvest in their operations. Baisley is going up against John Hickenlooper in November. The incumbent Democrat last month said he'd like to see a new political party that's pro-farmer and pro-rancher.
7: President Trump's childhood home in Queens off the market. Natalie Migliori has the detail.
16: The New York Post reports the Tudor-style home in the Jamaica Estates area sold recently for just under $2 million. President Trump's father, Fred Trump, built the home in 1940, and the president lived there until he was four. The Trump family hasn't owned the home in years, but the real estate agent who made the recent sale tells the Post the fact that Trump had lived there generated quite a bit of interest from buyers.
7: I'm Monica Nelson with your consumer and business news.
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0: A coalition of Democratic-led states and Washington, D.C. are suing the Trump administration to block a rule that would make it harder for immigrants to obtain green cards. Chris Caraccio has details.
25: The 22 states and D.C., led by New York Attorney General Letitia James, are challenging the Department of Homeland Security's public charge rule that's set to take effect at the end of this week. The rule would also make it harder to enter the country if they use public benefits. They argue the rule would punish immigrants and their families for using public benefits like food stamps, Medicaid, or housing vouchers, benefits they're entitled to.
0: And the Supreme Court is rejecting the Trump administration's attempt to restrict mail-in voting. The High Court said it would not consider the emergency application the Trump administration filed, seeking to block a lower court ruling that said the regulation was most likely unlawful. The decision blocks the U.S. Postal Service from implementing the new restrictions from going into effect. Two conservative justices, Clarence Thomas and Samuel Alito, dissented. That's politics. I'm Mark Mayfield.
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15: There are 10 cases of Legionnaire's disease, one death and three hospitalizations linked to the latest outbreak in New York City. It's in two zip codes in the Bronx. Mayor Mamdani's administration says health officials are moving aggressively to contain the spread. All the cooling towers that have tested positive, including one at Yankee Stadium, will be cleaned and disinfected. A neurologist in Ohio says taking care of the grandkids is good for grandparents' brain health.
26: Dr. Dylan Witt with the Cleveland Clinic says grandparents who care for their grandchildren, including cooking for them, playing with them, and driving them, had better cognitive outcomes over time compared to those who don't care for grandkids.
27: Staying busy and active, cognitively engaged, physically engaged, socially engaged, are ways that we can preserve our brain health.
26: The study involved 3,000 grandparents taking tests for memory and language skills. I'm Scott Pringle.
15: Health update. I'm Sarah Lee Kessler.
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28: 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On day two, Team USA's Jennifer Kupcho sunk a 91-foot putt to birdie hole 17 and then birdied again on 18 to even the competition at 8-8 heading into the final day. But on Sunday, Team Europe defeated the Americans in the singles portion for the win. 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
0: Amid new concerns that artificial intelligence could threaten humanity, one tech giant is delaying its stock offering. Rory O'Neill reports.
3: In an interview with Fortune, OpenAI CEO Sam Altman said that an initial public offering of stock right now would be, quote, ill-advised, citing work still needed on safety and alignment on how the AI industry and governments should work together. In an overnight post on X, Altman said humans could lose control of the future to AI, and he feared there could be a concentration of power in one person or in one tech company.
0: Oracle co-founder and executive chairman Larry Ellison canceling a planned $7.5 billion sale of company stock. The company not giving a reason for the change of heart. And Intel-backed AI construction firm BuildDots has raised $130 million in new financing. The startup uses AI to help speed up the construction of expensive mega projects like data centers, chip factories, and hospitals. Tech Report, I'm Mark Mayfield.
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29: There were some very emotional moments at last night's Emmy Awards.
30: The night's first major shock came when Allison Janney won Best Supporting Actress in a Drama for her role as a vice president turned commander-in-chief in Netflix's The Diplomat. Industry pundits had overwhelmingly predicted a win for Catherine Lanasa of the HBO Max show The Pitt, leaving Janney visibly stunned. Rhea Seehorn, who was nominated twice for playing Kim Wexler in Better Call Saul, now has an Emmy for lead actress in the drama series Pluribus.
31: We are actually made to feel safe to take risks so that we get better as artists.
30: Comedic actor Stephen Root took home his first Emmy for his role in Widow's Bay and the winner of Outstanding Variety Series, the now-ended Late Show with Stephen Colbert.
32: Thank you so much for watching. We hope you enjoyed the show.
30: Colbert's show ended after 11 seasons in May. I'm Scott Carr.
29: Paul Simon has a new album.
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0: It's called Paul Simon, the Quiet Celebration Concert, and he's celebrating by releasing Under African Skies, a duet with Edie Brickell. The nearly two-hour set features songs like Graceland, Rewrite, Spirit Voices, and Slip Sliding Away. Paul Simon, the Quiet Celebration Concert live album, will be out October the 9th. I'm Mark Mayfield.
1: He's choosing Texas, I can tell.
29: Choosing Texas by Ella Langley has topped the Billboard Hot 100 for the 22nd time since its release. That's entertainment. I'm Daria Albinger.
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0: administration's efforts to restrict mail-in voting. The high court said Monday it would not consider the emergency application the Trump administration filed, seeking to block a lower court ruling that said the regulation was most likely unlawful. ICE reportedly has no plans to sweep polling locations in November's midterm elections. More from Matt Mattinson.
1: That's according to White House Border Czar Tom Holman. He told Fox News that he hasn't seen any plans or discussions about potential immigration enforcement operations at polling places. Holman called any claims that ICE would be at polling locations a fear tactic. This after the city of Denver, along with Latino civil rights and voting rights groups, filed a lawsuit to block ICE from polling places. I'm at Mattinson.
0: Rapper Macklemore is off Ed Sheeran's U.S. tour after pro-Palestinian comments during a recent concert. Macklemore says several stadium owners, including New England Patriots owner Robert Kraft, objected to him performing at their venues after he said Free Palestine on stage. I'm Michael Kast. Costco is raising prices and limiting how much customers can buy of some popular motor oil products. More from Jennifer Kuiper.
2: Shoppers who expected cheap bulk oil at Costco are now facing higher prices and rationing amid a current shortage and price surge across the country linked to the ongoing conflicts in the Middle East. The retailer's Kirkland Signature full synthetic motor oil, which used to sell for about $30 per 10-quart case, is now listed at almost $58 online. Name brand oils like Mobil 1 are also being rationed with a 5-case weekly limit per member.
0: More Americans are afraid that a robot or a computer program could replace them at work. Rory O'Neill reports.
3: 27%, more than 1 in 4, say they're afraid technology could replace them at the workplace. That's a 7% jump over last year and more than double when Gallup first asked the question back in 2017. In recent years, college graduates have been getting more concerned about their jobs being taken out by tech. For now, the numbers don't justify the fears, as AI is blamed for only moderate job displacement.
0: Reba McEntire is remembering her friend Dolly Parton during Monday night's broadcast of the 78th Emmy Award. She paid tribute to the late country music icon with a performance of her 1983 song Appalachian Memories. McEntire, an icon herself, was visibly emotional during the performance, flanked by old photos of Parton. She ended the song with a simple,
4: I loved you, Dolly.
0: In San Diego, commanders have told members of the military they must suffer in the heat on base. More from Bree Tennis.
5: Navy officials are enforcing a ban on military air conditioners in barracks at Naval Base Point Loma. They say it's due to the age of the building and lack of electric infrastructure that simply can't handle the power demands. A Navy spokesperson says the AC units frequently trip circuit breakers, creating a safety hazard.
0: I'm Michael Kastner.
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7: Storms are the big weather story across the plains and the upper Midwest. Strong to severe thunderstorms are expected from Nebraska into Montana and Wisconsin with damaging winds and some locally heavy rain. Some areas could also see flooding from repeated downpours. The Northeast will also see showers and thunderstorms with highs mainly in the 70s and the 80s. It's hot and humid with scattered thunderstorms across the South and along the Gulf Coast. Texas remains especially hot with highs near 103 degrees in parts of the South and Central Plains. The Southwest remains hot with temperatures into triple digits with a chance of locally heavy rain. Isolated monsoonal thunderstorms are expected over higher terrain. Sunny throughout California and mild along the coast as beach temperatures are mainly in the 70s. Inland valleys will see highs into the 90s with temperatures approaching 100 degrees in the hottest valleys and deserts. And mostly dry weather continues in the Northwest with fire weather a concern in parts of the Northern Rockies and Plains. That's your national forecast. I'm Tammy Trujillo.
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8: Chiefs quarterback Patrick Mahomes returned from his ACL injury and ran for a touchdown and threw for two more. KC buries the Broncos 31-10 in Monday Night Football. Running back Kenneth Walker, a big game as well, 191 total yards and two touchdowns. It was a rough night for the Broncos, just 176 total yards as a team. Coach Sean Payton.
9: Didn't do a lot well at all in the game, you know, so we'll have a look at the tape tomorrow, but I felt like, yeah, I mean, all the key factors, they rushed the ball well, we didn't.
8: Denver will try to bounce back on Sunday when they host Jacksonville. The Chiefs play the Week 2 Sunday night game against the Colts. The first game of Week 2 is Thursday night. The Bills host the Lions. Detroit running back Isaiah Pacheco is out until at least December. The NFL Network says Pacheco had surgery to remove a loose body that was pressing on a nerve in his back. And an injury in Dallas.

0: As Cowboys safety Malik Hooker expected to miss at least 6 weeks after suffering a fractured forearm in Dallas's Sunday night loss to the Giants. I'm Matt McCoy.
1: Saudi Arabia may run out of oil ready for export if it can't restart a critical pipeline damaged by drone attacks. Michael Kastner with more.
2: Satellite photos show heavy damage to a key pumping station on the pipeline, and oil traders are warning 4% of the world's oil supply could be at risk, driving prices higher. Yemen's Iranian-backed Houthis have been carrying out attacks on Saudi Arabia and have exerted some control over a passage that connects the Red Sea to the Gulf of Aden and the Indian Ocean. The Saudis have given no official report about the damage and how long the pipeline might be out of commission.
1: And the Federal Reserve due to announce its decision on interest rates this week. Speculation about a possible rate hike is growing ahead of Wednesday's decision. Intel-backed AI construction firm BuildDots has raised $130 million in new financing. The startup uses AI to help speed up the construction of expensive mega projects like data centers, chip factories, and hospitals. Farmers and ranchers across Colorado will be listening closely to Senate candidate Mark Baisley's plan to help them if he wins in November. Rob Dawson explains.
3: Mark Baisley is set to announce a Farm Prosperity and Cost Relief Act. The current state senator says his proposal aims to reduce the cost of doing business for farmers and ranchers. His plan would pursue targeted tax relief and include incentives to help producers maintain cash flow and reinvest in their operations. Baisley is going up against John Hickenlooper in November. The incumbent Democrat last month said he'd like to see a new political party that's pro-farmer and pro-rancher.
1: President Trump's childhood home in Queens off the market. Natalie Migliori has the detail.
4: The New York Post reports the Tudor-style home in the Jamaica Estates area sold recently for just under $2 million. President Trump's father, Fred Trump, built the home in 1940, and the president lived there until he was four. The Trump family hasn't owned the home in years, but the real estate agent who made the recent sale tells the Post the fact that Trump had lived there generated quite a bit of interest from buyers.
1: I'm Monica Nelson with your consumer and business news.
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8: A coalition of Democratic-led states and Washington, D.C. are suing the Trump administration to block a rule that would make it harder for immigrants to obtain green cards. Chris Caraccio has details.
9: The 22 states and D.C., led by New York Attorney General Letitia James, are challenging the Department of Homeland Security's public charge rule that's set to take effect at the end of this week. The rule would also make it harder to enter the country if they use public benefits. They argue the rule would punish immigrants and their families for using public benefits like food stamps, Medicaid, or housing vouchers, benefits they're entitled to.
8: And the Supreme Court is rejecting the Trump administration's attempt to restrict mail-in voting. The High Court said it would not consider the emergency application the Trump administration filed, seeking to block a lower court ruling that said the regulation was most likely unlawful. The decision blocks the U.S. Postal Service from implementing the new restrictions from going into effect. Two conservative justices, Clarence Thomas and Samuel Alito, dissented. That's politics. I'm Mark Mayfield.
5: Here's what's happening.
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14: The Clancy murder trial
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11: There are 10 cases of Legionnaires' disease, one death and three hospitalizations linked to the latest outbreak in New York City. It's in two zip codes in the Bronx. Mayor Mamdani's administration says health officials are moving aggressively to contain the spread. All the cooling towers that have tested positive, including one at Yankee Stadium, will be cleaned and disinfected. A neurologist in Ohio says taking care of the grandkids is good for grandparents' brain health.
12: Dr. Dylan Went with the Cleveland Clinic says grandparents who care for their grandchildren, including cooking for them, playing with them, and driving them, had better cognitive outcomes over time compared to those who don't care for grandkids.
14: Staying busy and active, cognitively engaged, physically engaged, socially engaged, are ways that we can preserve our brain health.
12: The study involved 3,000 grandparents taking tests for memory and language skills. I'm Scott Pringle.
11: Health update. I'm Sarah Lee Kessler.
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15: 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On day two, Team USA's Jennifer Kupcho sunk a 91-foot putt to birdie hole 17 and then birdied again on 18 to even the competition at 8-8 heading into the final day. But on Sunday, Team Europe defeated the Americans in the singles portion for the win. 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
8: Amid new concerns that artificial intelligence could threaten humanity, one tech giant is delaying its stock offering. Rory O'Neill reports.
16: In an interview with Fortune, OpenAI CEO Sam Altman said that an initial public offering of stock right now would be, quote, ill-advised, citing work still needed on safety and alignment on how the AI industry and governments should work together. In an overnight post on X, Altman said humans could lose control of the future to AI, and he feared there could be a concentration of power in one person or in one tech company.
8: Oracle co-founder and executive chairman Larry Ellison canceling a planned $7.5 billion sale of company stock. The company not giving a reason for the change of heart. And Intel-backed AI construction firm BuildDots has raised $130 million in new financing. The startup uses AI to help speed up the construction of expensive mega projects like data centers, chip factories, and hospitals. Tech Report, I'm Mark Mayfield.
5: 24/7 News. The latest in entertainment.
17: There were some very emotional moments at last night's Emmy Awards.
18: The night's first major shock came when Allison Janney won Best Supporting Actress in a Drama for her role as a vice president turned commander-in-chief in Netflix's The Diplomat. Industry pundits had overwhelmingly predicted a win for Catherine Lanasa of the HBO Max show The Pitt, leaving Janney visibly stunned. Rhea Seehorn, who was nominated twice for playing Kim Wexler in Better Call Saul, now has an Emmy for lead actress in the drama series Pluribus.
19: We are actually made to feel safe to take risks so that we get better as artists.
18: Comedic actor Stephen Root took home his first Emmy for his role in Widow's Bay and the winner of Outstanding Variety Series, the now-ended Late Show with Stephen Colbert.
20: Thank you so much for watching. We hope you enjoyed the show.
18: Colbert's show ended after 11 seasons in May. I'm Scott Carr.
17: Paul Simon has a new album.
21: This is the story of how we begin to remember.
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8: It's called Paul Simon, the Quiet Celebration Concert, and he's celebrating by releasing Under African Skies, a duet with Edie Brickell. The nearly two-hour set features songs like Graceland, Rewrite, Spirit Voices, and Slip Sliding Away. Paul Simon, the Quiet Celebration Concert live album, will be out October the 9th. I'm Mark Mayfield.
0: He's choosing Texas, I can tell.
17: Choosing Texas by Ella Langley has topped the Billboard Hot 100 for the 22nd time since its release. That's entertainment. I'm Daria Albinger.
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3: The Trump administration is accusing thousands of stealing from American taxpayers in COVID-era loan fraud schemes. More from Mark Mayfield.
8: Vice President J.D. Vance was joined by Attorney General Todd Blanche and FBI Director Kash Patel at the FBI's Kansas City headquarters for Monday's announcement.
23: As happens with so many of the programs that are born out of the generosity of the American taxpayer, we had many, many people who took advantage of those programs.
8: Almost 870,000 borrowers have been suspended by the Small Business Administration over an estimated $39 billion in suspected fraud. Blanche announced that 80 people have been charged so far after $245 million in losses were uncovered in the crackdown. Healthcare fraud has been one of President Trump's focal points since returning to office.
3: The Supreme Court is blocking the Trump administration's efforts to restrict mail-in voting. The High Court said Monday it would not consider the emergency application the Trump administration filed, seeking to block a lower court ruling that said the regulation was most likely unlawful. ICE reportedly has no plans to sweep polling locations in November's midterm elections. More from Matt Mattinson.
24: That's according to White House Border Czar Tom Holman. He told Fox News that he hasn't seen any plans or discussions about potential immigration enforcement operations at polling places. Holman called any claims that ICE would be at polling locations a fear tactic. This after the city of Denver, along with Latino civil rights and voting rights groups, filed a lawsuit to block ICE from polling places. I'm Matt Mattinson.
3: Rapper Macklemore is off Ed Sheeran's U.S. tour after pro-Palestinian comments during a recent concert. Macklemore says several stadium owners, including New England Patriots owner Robert Kraft, objected to him performing at their venues after he said Free Palestine on stage. I'm Michael Cass. Costco is raising prices and limiting how much customers can buy of some popular motor oil products. More from Jennifer Kuiper.
25: Shoppers who expected cheap bulk oil at Costco are now facing higher prices and rationing amid a current shortage and price surge across the country linked to the ongoing conflicts in the Middle East. The retailer's Kirkland Signature full synthetic motor oil, which used to sell for about $30 per 10-quart case, is now listed at almost $58 online. Name brand oils like Mobil 1 are also being rationed with a 5-case weekly limit per member.
3: More Americans are afraid that a robot or a computer program could replace them at work. Rory O'Neill reports.
26: 27%, more than one in four, say they're afraid technology could replace them at the workplace. That's a 7% jump over last year and more than double when Gallup first asked the question back in 2017. In recent years, college graduates have been getting more concerned about their jobs being taken out by tech. For now, the numbers don't justify the fears, as AI is blamed for only moderate job displacement.
3: Reba McEntire is remembering her friend Dolly Parton during Monday night's broadcast of the 78th Emmy Award. She paid tribute to the late country music icon with a performance of her 1983 song, Appalachian Memories. McIntyre, an icon herself, was visibly emotional during the performance, flanked by old photos of Parton. She ended the song with a simple,
1: "I loved you, darling, so much."
3: In San Diego, commanders have told members of the military they must suffer in the heat on base. More from Bree Tennis.
4: Navy officials are enforcing a ban on military air conditioners in barracks at Naval Base Point Loma. They say it's due to the age of the building and lack of electric infrastructure that simply can't handle the power demands. A Navy spokesperson says the AC units frequently trip circuit breakers, creating a safety hazard.
3: I'm Michael Kastner.
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7: Storms are the big weather story across the plains and the upper Midwest. Strong to severe thunderstorms are expected from Nebraska into Montana and Wisconsin, with damaging winds and some locally heavy rain. Some areas could also see flooding from repeated downpours. The Northeast will also see showers and thunderstorms, with highs mainly in the 70s and the 80s. It's hot and humid with scattered thunderstorms across the South and along the Gulf Coast. Texas remains especially hot, with highs near 103 degrees in parts of the South and Central Plains. The Southwest remains hot, with temperatures into triple digits, with a chance of locally heavy rain. Isolated monsoonal thunderstorms are expected over higher terrain. Sunny throughout California and mild along the coast, as beach temperatures are mainly in the 70s. Inland valleys will see highs into the 90s, with temperatures approaching 100 degrees in the hottest valleys and deserts. And mostly dry weather continues in the Northwest, with fire weather a concern in parts of the northern Rockies and plains. That's your national forecast. I'm Tammy Trujillo.
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9: Chiefs quarterback Patrick Mahomes returned from his ACL injury and ran for a touchdown and threw for two more. KC buries the Broncos 31-10 in Monday Night Football. Running back Kenneth Walker, a big game as well, 191 total yards and two touchdowns. It was a rough night for the Broncos, just 176 total yards as a team. Coach Sean Payton.
10: Didn't do a lot well at all in the game, you know, so we'll have a look at the tape tomorrow, but I felt like, yeah, I mean, all the key factors, they rushed the ball well, we didn't.
9: Denver will try to bounce back on Sunday when they host Jacksonville. The Chiefs play the Week 2 Sunday night game against the Colts. The first game of Week 2 is Thursday night. The Bills host the Lions. Detroit running back Isaiah Pacheco is out until at least December. The NFL Network says Pacheco had surgery to remove a loose body that was pressing on a nerve in his back. And an injury in Dallas. Cowboys safety Malik Hooker expected to miss at least 6 weeks after suffering a fractured forearm in Dallas' Sunday night loss to the Giants. I'm Matt McCoy.
13: Saudi Arabia may run out of oil ready for export if it can't restart a critical pipeline damaged by drone attacks. Michael Kastner with more.
3: Satellite photos show heavy damage to a key pumping station on the pipeline, and oil traders are warning 4% of the world's oil supply could be at risk, driving prices higher. Yemen's Iranian-backed Houthis have been carrying out attacks on Saudi Arabia and have exerted some control over a passage that connects the Red Sea to the Gulf of Aden and the Indian Ocean. The Saudis have given no official report about the damage and how long the pipeline might be out of commission.
13: And the Federal Reserve due to announce its decision on interest rates this week. Speculation about a possible rate hike is growing ahead of Wednesday's decision. Intel-backed AI construction firm BuildDots has raised $130 million in new financing. The startup uses AI to help speed up the construction of expensive mega projects like data centers, chip factories, and hospitals. Farmers and ranchers across Colorado will be listening closely to Senate candidate Mark Baisley's plan to help them if he wins in November. Rob Dawson explains.
14: Mark Baisley is set to announce a Farm Prosperity and Cost Relief Act. The current state senator says his proposal aims to reduce the cost of doing business for farmers and ranchers. His plan would pursue targeted tax relief and include incentives to help producers maintain cash flow and reinvest in their operations. Baisley is going up against John Hickenlooper in November. The incumbent Democrat last month said he'd like to see a new political party that's pro-farmer and pro-rancher.
13: President Trump's childhood home in Queens off the market. Natalie Migliori has the detail.
27: The New York Post reports the Tudor-style home in the Jamaica Estates area sold recently for just under $2 million. President Trump's father, Fred Trump, built the home in 1940, and the president lived there until he was four. The Trump family hasn't owned the home in years, but the real estate agent who made the recent sale tells the Post the fact that Trump had lived there generated quite a bit of interest from buyers.
13: I'm Monica Nelson with your consumer and business news.
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8: A coalition of Democratic-led states and Washington, D.C. are suing the Trump administration to block a rule that would make it harder for immigrants to obtain green cards. Chris Caraccio has details.
11: The 22 states and D.C., led by New York Attorney General Letitia James, are challenging the Department of Homeland Security's public charge rule that's set to take effect at the end of this week. The rule would also make it harder to enter the country if they use public benefits. They argue the rule would punish immigrants and their families for using public benefits like food stamps, Medicaid, or housing vouchers, benefits they're entitled to.
8: And the Supreme Court is rejecting the Trump administration's attempt to restrict mail-in voting. The High Court said it would not consider the emergency application the Trump administration filed, seeking to block a lower court ruling that said the regulation was most likely unlawful. The decision blocks the U.S. Postal Service from implementing the new restrictions from going into effect. Two conservative justices, Clarence Thomas and Samuel Alito, dissented. That's politics. I'm Mark Mayfield.
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18: There are 10 cases of Legionnaire's disease, one death and three hospitalizations linked to the latest outbreak in New York City. It's in two zip codes in the Bronx. Mayor Mamdani's administration says health officials are moving aggressively to contain the spread. All the cooling towers that have tested positive, including one at Yankee Stadium, will be cleaned and disinfected. A neurologist in Ohio says taking care of the grandkids is good for grandparents' brain health.
19: Dr. Dylan Went with the Cleveland Clinic says grandparents who care for their grandchildren, including cooking for them, playing with them, and driving them, had better cognitive outcomes over time compared to those who don't care for grandkids.
20: Staying busy and active, cognitively engaged, physically engaged, socially engaged, are ways that we can preserve our brain health.
19: The study involved 3,000 grandparents taking tests for memory and language skills. I'm Scott Pringle.
18: Health update. I'm Sarah Lee Kessler.
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28: 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But on Sunday, Team Europe defeated the Americans in the singles portion for the win. 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
8: Amid new concerns that artificial intelligence could threaten humanity, one tech giant is delaying its stock offering. Rory O'Neill reports.
2: In an interview with Fortune, OpenAI CEO Sam Altman said that an initial public offering of stock right now would be, quote, ill-advised, citing work still needed on safety and alignment on how the AI industry and governments should work together. In an overnight post on X, Altman said humans could lose control of the future to AI, and he feared there could be a concentration of power in one person or in one tech company.
8: Oracle co-founder and executive chairman Larry Ellison canceling a planned $7.5 billion sale of company stock. The company not giving a reason for the change of heart. And Intel-backed AI construction firm BuildDots has raised $130 million in new financing. The startup uses AI to help speed up the construction of expensive mega projects like data centers, chip factories, and hospitals. Tech Report, I'm Mark Mayfield.
5: 24/7 News. The latest in entertainment.
7: There were some very emotional moments at last night's Emmy Awards.
16: The night's first major shock came when Allison Janney won Best Supporting Actress in a Drama for her role as a vice president turned commander-in-chief in Netflix's The Diplomat. Industry pundits had overwhelmingly predicted a win for Catherine Lanasa of the HBO Max show The Pitt, leaving Janney visibly stunned. Rhea Seehorn, who was nominated twice for playing Kim Wexler in Better Call Saul, now has an Emmy for lead actress in the drama series Pluribus.
17: We are actually made to feel safe to take risks so that we get better as artists.
16: Comedic actor Stephen Root took home his first Emmy for his role in Widow's Bay, and the winner of Outstanding Variety Series, the now-ended Late Show with Stephen Colbert.
21: Thank you so much for watching. We hope you enjoyed the show.
16: Colbert's show ended after 11 seasons in May. I'm Scott Carr.
7: Paul Simon has a new album.
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8: It's called Paul Simon, the Quiet Celebration Concert, and he's celebrating by releasing Under African Skies, a duet with Edie Brickell. The nearly two-hour set features songs like Graceland, Rewrite, Spirit Voices, and Slip Sliding Away. Paul Simon, the Quiet Celebration Concert live album, will be out October the 9th. I'm Mark Mayfield.
24: He's choosing Texas, I can tell.
7: Choosing Texas by Ella Langley has topped the Billboard Hot 100 for the 22nd time since its release. That's entertainment. I'm Daria Albinger.
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3: The Trump administration is accusing thousands of stealing from American taxpayers in COVID-era loan fraud schemes. More from Mark Mayfield.
8: Vice President J.D. Vance was joined by Attorney General Todd Blanche and FBI Director Kash Patel at the FBI's Kansas City headquarters for Monday's announcement.
25: As happens with so many of the programs that are born out of the generosity of the American taxpayer, we had many, many people who took advantage of those programs.
8: Almost 870,000 borrowers have been suspended by the Small Business Administration over an estimated $39 billion in suspected fraud. Blanche announced that 80 people have been charged so far after $245 million in losses were uncovered in the crackdown. Healthcare fraud has been one of President Trump's focal points since returning to office.
3: The Supreme Court is blocking the Trump administration's efforts to restrict mail-in voting. The High Court said Monday it would not consider the emergency application the Trump administration filed, seeking to block a lower court ruling that said the regulation was most likely unlawful. ICE reportedly has no plans to sweep polling locations in November's midterm elections. More from Matt Mattinson.
1: That's according to White House border czar Tom Holman. He told Fox News that he hasn't seen any plans or discussions about potential immigration enforcement operations at polling places. Holman called any claims that ICE would be at polling locations a fear tactic. This after the city of Denver, along with Latino civil rights and voting rights groups, filed a lawsuit to block ICE from polling places. I'm Matt Mattinson.
3: Rapper Macklemore is off Ed Sheeran's U.S. tour after pro-Palestinian comments during a recent concert. Macklemore says several stadium owners, including New England Patriots owner Robert Kraft, objected to him performing at their venues after he said Free Palestine on stage. I'm Michael Cass. Costco is raising prices and limiting how much customers can buy of some popular motor oil products. More from Jennifer Kuiper.
4: Shoppers who expected cheap bulk oil at Costco are now facing higher prices and rationing amid a current shortage and price surge across the country linked to the ongoing conflicts in the Middle East. The retailer's Kirkland Signature Full Synthetic Motor Oil, which used to sell for about $30 per 10-quart case, is now listed at almost $58 online. Name brand oils like Mobil 1 are also being rationed with a 5-case weekly limit per member.
3: More Americans are afraid that a robot or a computer program could replace them at work. Rory O'Neill reports.
2: 27%, more than one in four, say they're afraid technology could replace them at the workplace. That's a 7% jump over last year and more than double when Gallup first asked the question back in 2017. In recent years, college graduates have been getting more concerned about their jobs being taken out by tech. For now, the numbers don't justify the fears, as AI is blamed for only moderate job displacement.
3: Reba McEntire is remembering her friend Dolly Parton during Monday night's broadcast of the 78th Emmy Award. She paid tribute to the late country music icon with a performance of her 1983 song Appalachian Memories. McEntire, an icon herself, was visibly emotional during the performance, flanked by old photos of Parton. She ended the song with a simple,
9: I love you, Dolly.
3: In San Diego, commanders have told members of the military they must suffer in the heat on base. More from Bree Tennis.
10: Navy officials are enforcing a ban on military air conditioners in barracks at Naval Base Point Loma. They say it's due to the age of the building and lack of electric infrastructure that simply can't handle the power demands. A Navy spokesperson says the AC units frequently trip circuit breakers, creating a safety hazard.
3: I'm Michael Kastner.
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7: Storms are the big weather story across the plains and the upper Midwest. Strong to severe thunderstorms are expected from Nebraska into Montana and Wisconsin with damaging winds and some locally heavy rain. Some areas could also see flooding from repeated downpours. The Northeast will also see showers and thunderstorms with highs mainly in the 70s and the 80s. It's hot and humid with scattered thunderstorms across the South and along the Gulf Coast. Texas remains especially hot with highs near 103 degrees in parts of the South and Central Plains. The Southwest remains hot with temperatures into triple digits with a chance of locally heavy rain. Isolated monsoonal thunderstorms are expected over higher terrain. Sunny throughout California and mild along the coast as beach temperatures are mainly in the 70s. Inland valleys will see highs into the 90s with temperatures approaching 100 degrees in the hottest valleys and deserts. And mostly dry weather continues in the Northwest with fire weather a concern in parts of the Northern Rockies and Plains. That's your national forecast. I'm Tammy Trujillo.
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11: The Chiefs dominate the Broncos 31-10 in Monday Night Football. Patrick Mahomes back from his ACL injury, threw two touchdown passes and had a TD run. The Chiefs with 220 yards of rushing on the night, 173 by running back Kenneth Walker, KC coach Andy Reid.
12: A lot of good individual efforts out there, starting with the guys up front on both sides of the ball.
9: and we were able to get our young guys involved in the game, and I was proud of how they handled themselves there.
11: The Chiefs' Travis Kelce with some history during the game. He had 73 yards receiving. Kelce passing Jason Witten for number two on the all-time tight end career yards list. Baseball news. The Yankees beat the Twins 8-3. The win wrapped up a spot in the postseason for the Yanks, who joined the Rays, Brewers, and Dodgers as teams that have clinched playoff berths. And in the AL Central race, the White Sox beat the Guardians 7-3, Chicago's division lead, up to a game and a half on Cleveland with two games to go in this series. I'm Matt McCoy.
7: Saudi Arabia may run out of oil ready for export if it can't restart a critical pipeline damaged by drone attacks. Michael Kastner with more.
3: Satellite photos show heavy damage to a key pumping station on the pipeline, and oil traders are warning 4% of the world's oil supply could be at risk, driving prices higher. Yemen's Iranian-backed Houthis have been carrying out attacks on Saudi Arabia and have exerted some control over a passage that connects the Red Sea to the Gulf of Aden and the Indian Ocean. The Saudis have given no official report about the damage and how long the pipeline might be out of commission.
7: And the Federal Reserve due to announce its decision on interest rates this week. Speculation about a possible rate hike is growing ahead of Wednesday's decision. Intel-backed AI construction firm BuildDot has raised $130 million in new financing. The startup uses AI to help speed up the construction of expensive mega projects like data centers, chip factories, and hospitals. Farmers and ranchers across Colorado will be listening closely to Senate candidate Mark Baisley's plan to help them if he wins in November. Rob Dawson explains.
12: Mark Baisley is set to announce a Farm Prosperity and Cost Relief Act. The current state senator says his proposal aims to reduce the cost of doing business for farmers and ranchers. His plan would pursue targeted tax relief and include incentives to help producers maintain cash flow and reinvest in their operations. Baisley is going up against John Hickenlooper in November. The incumbent Democrat last month said he'd like to see a new political party that's pro-farmer and pro-rancher.
7: President Trump's childhood home in Queens off the market. Natalie Migliori has the detail.
13: The New York Post reports the Tudor-style home in the Jamaica Estates area sold recently for just under $2 million. President Trump's father, Fred Trump, built the home in 1940, and the president lived there until he was four. The Trump family hasn't owned the home in years, but the real estate agent who made the recent sale tells the Post the fact that Trump had lived there generated quite a bit of interest from buyers.
7: I'm Monica Nelson with your consumer and business news.
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8: A coalition of Democratic-led states and Washington, D.C. are suing the Trump administration to block a rule that would make it harder for immigrants to obtain green cards. Chris Caraccio has details.
15: The 22 states and D.C., led by New York Attorney General Letitia James, are challenging the Department of Homeland Security's public charge rule that's set to take effect at the end of this week. The rule would also make it harder to enter the country if they use public benefits. They argue the rule would punish immigrants and their families for using public benefits like food stamps, Medicaid, or housing vouchers, benefits they're entitled to.
8: And the Supreme Court is rejecting the Trump administration's attempt to restrict mail-in voting. The High Court said it would not consider the emergency application the Trump administration filed, seeking to block a lower court ruling that said the regulation was most likely unlawful. The decision blocks the U.S. Postal Service from implementing the new restrictions from going into effect. Two conservative justices, Clarence Thomas and Samuel Alito, dissented. That's politics. I'm Mark Mayfield.
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21: There are 10 cases of Legionnaire's disease, one death and three hospitalizations linked to the latest outbreak in New York City. It's in two zip codes in the Bronx. Mayor Mamdani's administration says health officials are moving aggressively to contain the spread. All the cooling towers that have tested positive, including one at Yankee Stadium, will be cleaned and disinfected. A neurologist in Ohio says taking care of the grandkids is good for grandparents' brain health.
26: Dr. Dylan Went with the Cleveland Clinic says grandparents who care for their grandchildren, including cooking for them, playing with them, and driving them, had better cognitive outcomes over time compared to those who don't care for grandkids.
27: Staying busy and active, cognitively engaged, physically engaged, socially engaged, are ways that we can preserve our brain health.
26: The study involved 3,000 grandparents taking tests for memory and language skills. I'm Scott Pringle.
21: Health update. I'm Sarah Lee Kessler.
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28: The NWSL's Orlando Pride announced Monday they've signed three-time Ballon d'Or nominee Barbara Banda to a new contract through the 2029 season. Banda joined the Pride in 2024, leading the team to the NWSL Shield and Championship in her debut season with the club. She's already scored a single-season club record 16 goals this year, with plenty of season remaining. For more women's sports stories, subscribe to Good Game with Sarah Spain on iHeart Podcast.
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8: Amid new concerns that artificial intelligence could threaten humanity, one tech giant is delaying its stock offering. Rory O'Neill reports.
2: In an interview with Fortune, OpenAI CEO Sam Altman said that an initial public offering of stock right now would be, quote, ill-advised, citing work still needed on safety and alignment on how the AI industry and governments should work together. In an overnight post on X, Altman said humans could lose control of the future to AI, and he feared there could be a concentration of power in one person or in one tech company.
8: Oracle co-founder and executive chairman Larry Ellison canceling a planned $7.5 billion sale of company stock. The company not giving a reason for the change of heart. And Intel-backed AI construction firm BuildDots has raised $130 million in new financing. The startup uses AI to help speed up the construction of expensive mega projects like data centers, chip factories, and hospitals. Tech Report, I'm Mark Mayfield.
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30: There were some very emotional moments at last night's Emmy Awards.
31: The night's first major shock came when Allison Janney won Best Supporting Actress in a Drama for her role as a vice president turned commander-in-chief in Netflix's The Diplomat. Industry pundits had overwhelmingly predicted a win for Catherine Lanasa of the HBO Max show The Pitt, leaving Janney visibly stunned. Rhea Seehorn, who was nominated twice for playing Kim Wexler in Better Call Saul, now has an Emmy for lead actress in the drama series Pluribus.
32: We are actually made to feel safe to take risks so that we get better as artists.
31: Comedic actor Stephen Root took home his first Emmy for his role in Widow's Bay, and the winner of Outstanding Variety Series, the now-ended Late Show with Stephen Colbert.
33: Thank you so much for watching. We hope you enjoyed the show.
31: Colbert's show ended after 11 seasons in May. I'm Scott Carr.
30: Paul Simon has a new album.
22: This is the story of how we begin to remember.
23: The story of how
8: It's called Paul Simon, the Quiet Celebration Concert, and he's celebrating by releasing Under African Skies, a duet with Edie Brickell. The nearly two-hour set features songs like Graceland, Rewrite, Spirit Voices, and Slip Sliding Away. Paul Simon, the Quiet Celebration Concert live album, will be out October the 9th. I'm Mark Mayfield.
1: He's choosing Texas, I can tell.
30: Choosing Texas by Ella Langley has topped the Billboard Hot 100 for the 22nd time since its release. That's entertainment. I'm Daria Albinger.
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2: The U.S. Supreme Court is rejecting the Trump administration's attempt to restrict mail-in voting. Mark Mayfield with the story.
8: The High Court said it would not consider the emergency application that the Trump administration filed, seeking to block a lower court ruling that said the regulation was most likely unlawful. The decision blocks the U.S. Postal Service from implementing the new restrictions from going into effect. Two conservative justices, Clarence Thomas and Samuel Alito, dissented.
2: President Trump is pushing back against growing calls for more guardrails on AI. Nick Harper reports the comments came after some expressed major concerns, including Anthropic CEO Dario Amodei and House Minority Leader Hakeem Jeffries.
10: Posting on social media, he said that there is no need for more regulations. We already have tremendous criminal and regulatory power over AI companies. There is a sick conspiracy, wrote the president, against AI and data centers.
2: In a Truth Social post on Monday, Trump said the only control or guardrails that AI needs is, in his words, a strong and smart, high IQ president. The First Lady will be in North Carolina today. Melania Trump is scheduled to deliver remarks at Mountain View Elementary School in Ashe County to promote education technology and community resilience. The 78th Emmy Awards are in the books, with Widow's Bay taking home the night's top prize for Outstanding Comedy Series. The show led all programs with 8 wins, while Bad Bunny's Super Bowl 60 halftime show earned 7. And drugs like Ozempic may have another benefit after surgery. According to a new scientific report study, adults with type 2 diabetes on GLP-1 drugs were 46% less likely to have opioid prescriptions 3 months to a year after surgery. I'm Michael Kastner. Heating your home this winter could cost you more. Claire Burnett reports.
11: According to the National Energy Assistance Directors Association, Americans are expected to spend an average of $1,030 to heat their homes this winter. That's $82 more than last year. In the Midwest, households that rely on electricity are expected to pay an average of $171 more this winter compared to last year.
2: Senator Mitch McConnell is back in the U.S. Senate. The 84-year-old Kentucky Republican made his way to the Senate floor in a wheelchair Monday, marking his first public appearance since June. His return came as senators returned to Capitol Hill from their recess with questions about McConnell's health still swirling. McConnell was hospitalized after falling at his Washington, D.C. residence 3 months ago. A California lawmaker is calling for criminal penalties for the creators of rogue AI systems. Tammy Trujillo reports.
7: It comes after Anthropic CEO Dario Amodei wrote an essay warning that he and other leaders must slow the pace of the technology. Silicon Valley Congressman Ro Khanna says Amodei did not go nearly far enough when emphasizing the need for guardrails on AI development. He says the solution is to make the companies liable for the harm they say AI risks are causing. Khanna says liability or criminal sanctions are needed to protect humanity. Speaking about rogue OpenAI agents hacking Hugging Face earlier this year, Amodei warned a similar incident could lead to AI taking over the entire internet.
9: Many new car drivers are feeling sticker shock long after driving off from the dealership, Rory O'Neill reports.
2: The cost of owning and operating a brand new car tops $12,800 a year, or more than $1,000 a month. AAA says add up the price of the car, the financing, gas, maintenance, and insurance, and it gets pricey. Depreciation is another big factor, which is especially high in electric sedans.
9: I'm Michael Kastner.
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7: Storms are the big weather story across the plains and the upper Midwest. Strong to severe thunderstorms are expected from Nebraska into Montana and Wisconsin with damaging winds and some locally heavy rain. Some areas could also see flooding from repeated downpours. The Northeast will also see showers and thunderstorms with highs mainly in the 70s and the 80s. It's hot and humid with scattered thunderstorms across the South and along the Gulf Coast. Texas remains especially hot with highs near 103 degrees in parts of the South and Central Plains. The Southwest remains hot with temperatures into triple digits with a chance of locally heavy rain. Isolated monsoonal thunderstorms are expected over higher terrain. Sunny throughout California and mild along the coast as beach temperatures are mainly in the 70s. Inland valleys will see highs into the 90s with temperatures approaching 100 degrees in the hottest valleys and deserts. And mostly dry weather continues in the Northwest with fire weather a concern in parts of the Northern Rockies and Plains. That's your national forecast. I'm Tammy Trujillo.
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12: The Chiefs dominate the Broncos 31-10 in Monday Night Football. Patrick Mahomes back from his ACL injury, threw two touchdown passes and had a TD run. The Chiefs with 220 yards of rushing on the night, 173 by running back Kenneth Walker, KC coach Andy Reid.
13: A lot of good individual efforts out there, starting with the guys up front on both sides of the ball. And we were able to get our young guys involved in the game, and I was proud of how they handled themselves there.
12: The Chiefs' Travis Kelce with some history during the game. He had 73 yards receiving. Kelce passing Jason Witten for number two on the all-time tight end career yards list. Baseball news. The Yankees beat the Twins 8-3. The win wrapped up a spot in the postseason for the Yanks, who joined the Rays, Brewers, and Dodgers as teams that have clinched playoff berths. And in the AL Central race, the White Sox beat the Guardians 7-3. Chicago's division lead up to a game and a half on Cleveland with two games to go in this series. I'm Matt McCoy.
14: Saudi Arabia may run out of oil ready for export if it can't restart a critical pipeline damaged by drone attacks. Michael Kastner with more.
9: Satellite photos show heavy damage to a key pumping station on the pipeline, and oil traders are warning 4% of the world's oil supply could be at risk, driving prices higher. Yemen's Iranian-backed Houthis have been carrying out attacks on Saudi Arabia and have exerted some control over a passage that connects the Red Sea to the Gulf of Aden and the Indian Ocean. The Saudis have given no official report about the damage and how long the pipeline might be out of commission.
14: And the Federal Reserve due to announce its decision on interest rates this week. Speculation about a possible rate hike is growing ahead of Wednesday's decision. Intel-backed AI construction firm BillDot has raised $130 million in new financing. The startup uses AI to help speed up the construction of expensive mega projects like data centers, chip factories, and hospitals. Farmers and ranchers across Colorado will be listening closely to Senate candidate Mark Baisley's plan to help them if he wins in November. Rob Dawson explains.
15: Mark Baisley is set to announce a Farm Prosperity and Cost Relief Act. The current state senator says his proposal aims to reduce the cost of doing business for farmers and ranchers. His plan would pursue targeted tax relief and include incentives to help producers maintain cash flow and reinvest in their operations. Baisley is going up against John Hickenlooper in November. The incumbent Democrat last month said he'd like to see a new political party that's pro-farmer and pro-rancher.
14: President Trump's childhood home in Queens off the market. Natalie Migliori has the detail.
16: The New York Post reports the Tudor-style home in the Jamaica Estates area sold recently for just under $2 million. President Trump's father, Fred Trump, built the home in 1940, and the president lived there until he was four. The Trump family hasn't owned the home in years, but the real estate agent who made the recent sale tells the Post the fact that Trump had lived there generated quite a bit of interest from buyer.
14: I'm Monica Nelson with your consumer and business news.
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1: There are 10 cases of Legionnaires' disease, one death and three hospitalizations linked to the latest outbreak in New York City. It's in two zip codes in the Bronx. Mayor Mamdani's administration says health officials are moving aggressively to contain the spread. All the cooling towers that have tested positive, including one at Yankee Stadium, will be cleaned and disinfected. A neurologist in Ohio says taking care of the grandkids is good for grandparents' brain health.
2: Dr. Dylan Witt with the Cleveland Clinic says grandparents who care for their grandchildren, including cooking for them, playing with them, and driving them, had better cognitive outcomes over time compared to those who don't care for grandkids.
3: Staying busy and active, cognitively engaged, physically engaged, socially engaged, are ways that we can preserve our brain health.
2: The study involved 3,000 grandparents taking tests for memory and language skills. I'm Scott Pringle.
1: Health update, I'm Sarah Lee Kessler.
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4: The NWSL's Orlando Pride announced Monday they've signed three-time Ballon d'Or nominee Barbara Banda to a new contract through the 2029 season. Banda joined the Pride in 2024, leading the team to the NWSL Shield and Championship in her debut season with the club. She's already scored a single-season club record 16 goals this year with plenty of season remaining. 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
7: Amid new concerns that artificial intelligence could threaten humanity, one tech giant is delaying its stock offering. Rory O'Neill reports.
8: In an interview with Fortune, OpenAI CEO Sam Altman said that an initial public offering of stock right now would be, quote, ill-advised, citing work still needed on safety and alignment on how the AI industry and governments should work together. In an overnight post on X, Altman said humans could lose control of the future to AI, and he feared there could be a concentration of power in one person or in one tech company.
7: Oracle co-founder and executive chairman Larry Ellison canceling a planned $7.5 billion sale of company stock. The company not giving a reason for the change of heart. And Intel-backed AI construction firm BuildDots has raised $130 million in new financing. The startup uses AI to help speed up the construction of expensive mega projects like data centers, chip factories, and hospitals. Tech Report, I'm Mark Mayfield.
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9: There were some very emotional moments at last night's Emmy Awards.
10: The night's first major shock came when Allison Janney won Best Supporting Actress in a Drama for her role as a vice president turned commander-in-chief in Netflix's The Diplomat. Industry pundits had overwhelmingly predicted a win for Catherine Lanasa of the HBO Max show The Pitt, leaving Janney visibly stunned. Rhea Seehorn, who was nominated twice for playing Kim Wexler in Better Call Saul, now has an Emmy for lead actress in the drama series Pluribus.
11: We are actually made to feel safe to take risks so that we get better as artists.
10: Comedic actor Stephen Root took home his first Emmy for his role in Widow's Bay, and the winner of Outstanding Variety Series, the now-ended Late Show with Stephen Colbert.
12: Thank you so much for watching. We hope you enjoyed the show.
10: Colbert's show ended after 11 seasons in May. I'm Scott Carr.
9: Paul Simon has a new album.
13: This is the story of how we begin to remember.
14: This is the story of how we begin to remember.
13: This is the powerful pulsing of love.
7: It's called Paul Simon, the Quiet Celebration Concert, and he's celebrating by releasing Under African Skies, a duet with Edie Brickell. The nearly two-hour set features songs like Graceland, Rewrite, Spirit Voices, and Slip Sliding Away. Paul Simon, the

0: Quiet Celebration concert live album will be out October the 9th. I'm Mark Mayfield.
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2: 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I'm Daria Albinger.
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6: The U.S. Supreme Court is rejecting the Trump administration's attempt to restrict mail-in voting. Mark Mayfield with the story.
0: The High Court said it would not consider the emergency application that the Trump administration filed, seeking to block a lower court ruling that said the regulation was most likely unlawful. The decision blocks the U.S. Postal Service from implementing the new restrictions from going into effect. Two conservative justices, Clarence Thomas and Samuel Alito, dissented.
6: President Trump is pushing back against growing calls for more guardrails on AI. Nick Harper reports the comments came after some expressed major concerns, including Anthropic CEO Dario Amodei and House Minority Leader Hakeem Jeffries.
7: Posting on social media, he said that there is no need for more regulations. We already have tremendous criminal and regulatory power over AI companies. There is a sick conspiracy, wrote the president, against AI and data centers.
6: In a Truth Social post on Monday, Trump said the only control or guardrails that AI needs is, in his words, a strong and smart, high IQ president. The First Lady will be in North Carolina today. Melania Trump is scheduled to deliver remarks at Mountain View Elementary School in Ashe County to promote education technology and community resilience. The 78th Emmy Awards are in the books, with Widow's Bay taking home the night's top prize for Outstanding Comedy Series. The show led all programs with 8 wins, while Bad Bunny's Super Bowl 60 halftime show earned 7. And drugs like Ozempic may have another benefit after surgery. According to a new scientific report study, adults with type 2 diabetes on GLP-1 drugs were 46% less likely to have opioid prescriptions 3 months to a year after surgery. I'm Michael Kastner. Heating your home this winter could cost you more. Claire Burnett reports.
8: According to the National Energy Assistance Directors Association, Americans are expected to spend an average of $1,030 to heat their homes this winter. That's $82 more than last year. In the Midwest, households that rely on electricity are expected to pay an average of $171 more this winter compared to last year.
6: Senator Mitch McConnell is back in the U.S. Senate. The 84-year-old Kentucky Republican made his way to the Senate floor in a wheelchair Monday, marking his first public appearance since June. His return came as senators returned to Capitol Hill from their recess with questions about McConnell's health still swirling. McConnell was hospitalized after falling at his Washington, D.C. residence 3 months ago. A California lawmaker is calling for criminal penalties for the creators of rogue AI systems. Tammy Trujillo reports.
9: It comes after Anthropic CEO Dario Amodei wrote an essay warning that he and other leaders must slow the pace of the technology. Silicon Valley Congressman Ro Khanna says Amodei did not go nearly far enough when emphasizing the need for guardrails on AI development. He says the solution is to make the companies liable for the harm they say AI risks are causing. Khanna says liability or criminal sanctions are needed to protect humanity. Speaking about rogue OpenAI agents hacking Hugging Face earlier this year, Amodei warned a similar incident could lead to AI taking over the entire internet.
6: Many new car drivers are feeling sticker shock long after driving off from the dealership, Rory O'Neill reports.
10: The cost of owning and operating a brand new car tops $12,800 a year, or more than $1,000 a month. AAA says add up the price of the car, the financing, gas, maintenance, and insurance, and it gets pricey. Depreciation is another big factor, which is especially high in electric sedans.
6: I'm Michael Kastner.
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9: Storms are the big weather story across the plains and the upper Midwest. Strong to severe thunderstorms are expected from Nebraska into Montana and Wisconsin with damaging winds and some locally heavy rain. Some areas could also see flooding from repeated downpours. The Northeast will also see showers and thunderstorms with highs mainly in the 70s and the 80s. It's hot and humid with scattered thunderstorms across the South and along the Gulf Coast. Texas remains especially hot with highs near 103 degrees in parts of the South and Central Plains. The Southwest remains hot with temperatures into triple digits with a chance of locally heavy rain. Isolated monsoonal thunderstorms are expected over higher terrain. Sunny throughout California and mild along the coast as beach temperatures are mainly in the 70s. Inland valleys will see highs into the 90s with temperatures approaching 100 degrees in the hottest valleys and deserts. And mostly dry weather continues in the Northwest with fire weather a concern in parts of the northern Rockies and plains. That's your national forecast. I'm Tammy Trujillo.
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11: The Chiefs dominate the Broncos 31-10 in Monday Night Football. Patrick Mahomes back from his ACL injury, threw two touchdown passes and had a TD run. The Chiefs with 220 yards of rushing on the night, 173 by running back Kenneth Walker, KC coach Andy Reid.
12: A lot of good individual efforts out there, starting with the guys up front on both sides of the ball. And we were able to get our young guys involved in the game, and I was proud of how they handled themselves there.
11: The Chiefs' Travis Kelce with some history during the game. He had 73 yards receiving. Kelce passing Jason Witten for number two on the all-time tight end career yards list. Baseball news. The Yankees beat the Twins 8-3. The win wrapped up a spot in the postseason for the Yanks, who joined the Rays, Brewers, and Dodgers as teams that have clinched playoff berths. And in the AL Central race, the White Sox beat the Guardians 7-3. Chicago's division lead up to a game and a half on Cleveland with two games to go in this series. I'm Matt McCoy.
13: Saudi Arabia may run out of oil ready for export if it can't restart a critical pipeline damaged by drone attacks. Michael Kastner with more.
6: Satellite photos show heavy damage to a key pumping station on the pipeline, and oil traders are warning 4% of the world's oil supply could be at risk, driving prices higher. Yemen's Iranian-backed Houthis have been carrying out attacks on Saudi Arabia and have exerted some control over a passage that connects the Red Sea to the Gulf of Aden and the Indian Ocean. The Saudis have given no official report about the damage and how long the pipeline might be out of commission.
13: And the Federal Reserve due to announce its decision on interest rates this week. Speculation about a possible rate hike is growing ahead of Wednesday's decision. Intel-backed AI construction firm BuildDots has raised $130 million in new financing. The startup uses AI to help speed up the construction of expensive mega projects like data centers, chip factories, and hospitals. Farmers and ranchers across Colorado will be listening closely to Senate candidate Mark Baisley's plan to help them if he wins in November. Rob Dawson explains.
14: Mark Baisley is set to announce a Farm Prosperity and Cost Relief Act. The current state senator says his proposal aims to reduce the cost of doing business for farmers and ranchers. His plan would pursue targeted tax relief and include incentives to help producers maintain cash flow and reinvest in their operations. Baisley is going up against John Hickenlooper in November. The incumbent Democrat last month said he'd like to see a new political party that's pro-farmer and pro-rancher.
13: President Trump's childhood home in Queens off the market. Natalie Migliori has the detail.
15: The New York Post reports the Tudor-style home in the Jamaica Estates area sold recently for just under $2 million. President Trump's father, Fred Trump, built the home in 1940, and the president lived there until he was four. The Trump family hasn't owned the home in years, but the real estate agent who made the recent sale tells the Post the fact that Trump had lived there generated quite a bit of interest from buyer.
13: I'm Monica Nelson with your consumer and business news.
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0: A coalition of Democratic-led states and Washington, D.C. are suing the Trump administration to block a rule that would make it harder for immigrants to obtain green cards. Chris Caraccio has details.
19: The 22 states and D.C., led by New York Attorney General Letitia James, are challenging the Department of Homeland Security's public charge rule that's set to take effect at the end of this week. The rule would also make it harder to enter the country if they use public benefits. They argue the rule would punish immigrants and their families for using public benefits like food stamps, Medicaid, or housing vouchers, benefits they're entitled to.
0: And the Supreme Court is rejecting the Trump administration's attempt to restrict mail-in voting. The High Court said it would not consider the emergency application the Trump administration filed, seeking to block a lower court ruling that said the regulation was most likely unlawful. The decision blocks the U.S. Postal Service from implementing the new restrictions from going into effect. Two conservative justices, Clarence Thomas and Samuel Alito, dissented. That's politics. I'm Mark Mayfield.
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23: There are 10 cases of Legionnaire's disease, one death and three hospitalizations linked to the latest outbreak in New York City. It's in two zip codes in the Bronx. Mayor Mamdani's administration says health officials are moving aggressively to contain the spread. All the cooling towers that have tested positive, including one at Yankee Stadium, will be cleaned and disinfected. A neurologist in Ohio says taking care of the grandkids is good for grandparents' brain health.
24: Dr. Dylan Went with the Cleveland Clinic says grandparents who care for their grandchildren, including cooking for them, playing with them, and driving them, had better cognitive outcomes over time compared to those who don't care for grandkids.
25: Staying busy and active, cognitively engaged, physically engaged, socially engaged, are ways that we can preserve our brain health.
24: The study involved 3,000 grandparents taking tests for memory and language skills. I'm Scott Pringle.
23: Health update. I'm Sarah Lee Kessler.
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8: The NWSL's Orlando Pride announced Monday they've signed three-time Ballon d'Or nominee Barbara Banda to a new contract through the 2029 season. Banda joined the Pride in 2024, leading the team to the NWSL Shield and Championship in her debut season with the club. She's already scored a single-season club record, 16 goals this year, with plenty of season remaining. 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
0: Amid new concerns that artificial intelligence could threaten humanity, one tech giant is delaying its stock offering. Rory O'Neill reports.
1: In an interview with Fortune, OpenAI CEO Sam Altman said that an initial public offering of stock right now would be, quote, ill-advised, citing work still needed on safety and alignment on how the AI industry and governments should work together. In an overnight post on X, Altman said humans could lose control of the future to AI, and he feared there could be a concentration of power in one person or in one tech company.
0: Oracle co-founder and executive chairman Larry Ellison canceling a planned $7.5 billion sale of company stock. The company not giving a reason for the change of heart. And Intel-backed AI construction firm BuildDots has raised $130 million in new financing. The startup uses AI to help speed up the construction of expensive mega projects like data centers, chip factories, and hospitals. Tech Report, I'm Mark Mayfield.
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2: There were some very emotional moments at last night's Emmy Awards.
7: The night's first major shock came when Allison Janney won Best Supporting Actress in a Drama for her role as a vice president turned commander-in-chief in Netflix's The Diplomat. Industry pundits had overwhelmingly predicted a win for Catherine Lanasa of the HBO Max show The Pitt, leaving Janney visibly stunned. Rhea Seehorn, who was nominated twice for playing Kim Wexler in Better Call Saul, now has an Emmy for lead actress in the drama series Pluribus.
9: We are actually made to feel safe to take risks so that we get better as artists.
7: Comedic actor Stephen Root took home his first Emmy for his role in Widow's Bay and the winner of Outstanding Variety Series, the now-ended Late Show with Stephen Colbert.
10: Thank you so much for watching. We hope you enjoyed the show.
7: Colbert's show ended after 11 seasons in May. I'm Scott Carr.
2: Paul Simon has a new album.
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22: This is the
0: It's called Paul Simon, the Quiet Celebration Concert, and he's celebrating by releasing Under African Skies, a duet with Edie Brickell. The nearly two-hour set features songs like Graceland, Rewrite, Spirit Voices, and Slip Sliding Away. Paul Simon, the Quiet Celebration Concert live album, will be out October the 9th. I'm Mark Mayfield.
27: He's choosing Texas, I can tell.
2: Choosing Texas by Ella Langley has topped the Billboard Hot 100 for the 22nd time since its release. That's entertainment. I'm Daria Albinger.
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6: The U.S. Supreme Court is rejecting the Trump administration's attempt to restrict mail-in voting. Mark Mayfield with the story.
0: The High Court said it would not consider the emergency application that the Trump administration filed, seeking to block a lower court ruling that said the regulation was most likely unlawful. The decision blocks the U.S. Postal Service from implementing the new restrictions from going into effect. Two conservative justices, Clarence Thomas and Samuel Alito, dissented.
6: President Trump is pushing back against growing calls for more guardrails on AI. Nick Harper reports the comments came after some expressed major concerns, including Anthropic CEO Dario Amodei and House Minority Leader Hakeem Jeffries.
31: Posting on social media, he said that there is no need for more regulations. We already have tremendous criminal and regulatory power over AI companies. There is a sick conspiracy, wrote the president, against AI and data centers.
6: In a Truth Social post on Monday, Trump said the only control or guardrails that AI needs is, in his words, a strong and smart, high IQ president. The First Lady will be in North Carolina today. Melania Trump is scheduled to deliver remarks at Mountain View Elementary School in Ashe County to promote education technology and community resilience. The 78th Emmy Awards are in the books, with Widow's Bay taking home the night's top prize for outstanding comedy series. The show led all programs with 8 wins, while Bad Bunny's Super Bowl 60 halftime show earned 7. And drugs like Ozempic may have another benefit after surgery. According to a new scientific report study, adults with type 2 diabetes on GLP-1 drugs were 46% less likely to have opioid prescriptions 3 months to a year after surgery. I'm Michael Kastner. Heating your home this winter could cost you more. Claire Burnett reports.
8: According to the National Energy Assistance Directors Association, Americans are expected to spend an average of $1,030 to heat their homes this winter. That's $82 more than last year. In the Midwest, households that rely on electricity are expected to pay an average of $171 more this winter compared to last year.
6: Senator Mitch McConnell is back in the U.S. Senate. The 84-year-old Kentucky Republican made his way to the Senate floor in a wheelchair Monday, marking his first public appearance since June. His return came as senators returned to Capitol Hill from their recess with questions about McConnell's health still swirling. McConnell was hospitalized after falling at his Washington, D.C. residence 3 months ago. A California lawmaker is calling for criminal penalties for the creators of rogue AI systems. Tammy Trujillo reports.
11: It comes after Anthropic CEO Dario Amodei wrote an essay warning that he and other leaders must slow the pace of the technology. Silicon Valley Congressman Ro Khanna says Amodei did not go nearly far enough when emphasizing the need for guardrails on AI development. He says the solution is to make the companies liable for the harm they say AI risks are causing. Khanna says liability or criminal sanctions are needed to protect humanity. Speaking about rogue open AI agents hacking Hugging Face earlier this year, Amodei warned a similar incident could lead to AI taking over the entire internet.
6: Many new car drivers are feeling sticker shock long after driving off from the dealership. Rory O'Neill reports.
1: The cost of owning and operating a brand new car tops $12,800 a year, or more than $1,000 a month. AAA says add up the price of the car, the financing, gas, maintenance, and insurance, and it gets pricey. Depreciation is another big factor, which is especially high in electric sedans.
6: I'm Michael Kastner.
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11: Storms are the big weather story across the plains and the upper Midwest. Strong to severe thunderstorms are expected from Nebraska into Montana and Wisconsin, with damaging winds and some locally heavy rain. Some areas could also see flooding from repeated downpours. The Northeast will also see showers and thunderstorms with highs mainly in the 70s and the 80s. It's hot and humid with scattered thunderstorms across the South and along the Gulf Coast. Texas remains especially hot with highs near 103 degrees in parts of the South and Central Plains. The Southwest remains hot with temperatures into triple digits with a chance of locally heavy rain. Isolated monsoonal thunderstorms are expected over higher terrain. Sunny throughout California and mild along the coast as beach temperatures are mainly in the 70s. Inland valleys will see highs into the 90s with temperatures approaching 100 degrees in the hottest valleys and deserts. And mostly dry weather continues in the Northwest, with fire weather a concern in parts of the Northern Rockies and Plains. That's your national forecast. I'm Tammy Trujillo.
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12: The Chiefs dominate the Broncos 31-10 in Monday Night Football. Patrick Mahomes, back from his ACL injury, threw 2 touchdown passes and had a TD run. The Chiefs with 220 yards of rushing on the night, 173 by running back Kenneth Walker. KC coach Andy Reid.
13: A lot of good individual efforts out there, starting with the guys up front on both sides of the ball. And we were able to get our young guys involved in the game, and I was proud of how they handled themselves there.
12: The Chiefs' Travis Kelce with some history during the game. He had 73 yards receiving. Kelce passing Jason Witten for number 2 on the all-time tight end career yards list. Baseball news. The Yankees beat the Twins 8-3. The win wrapped up a spot in the postseason for the Yanks, who joined the Rays, Brewers, and Dodgers as teams that have clinched playoff berths. And in the AL Central race, the White Sox beat the Guardians 7-3. Chicago's division division lead up to a game and a half on Cleveland with two games to go in this series. I'm Matt McCoy.
11: Saudi Arabia may run out of oil ready for export if it can't restart a critical pipeline damaged by drone attacks. Michael Kastner with more.
6: Satellite photos show heavy damage to a key pumping station on the pipeline, and oil traders are warning 4% of the world's oil supply could be at risk, driving prices higher. Yemen's Iranian-backed Houthis have been carrying out attacks on Saudi Arabia and have exerted some control over a passage that connects the Red Sea to the Gulf of Aden and the Indian Ocean. The Saudis have given no official report about the damage and how long the pipeline might be out of commission.
11: And the Federal Reserve due to announce its decision on interest rates this week. Speculation about a possible rate hike is growing ahead of Wednesday's decision. Intel-backed AI construction firm BuildDots has raised $130 million in new financing. The startup uses AI to help speed up the construction of expensive mega projects like data centers, chip factories, and hospitals. Farmers and ranchers across Colorado will be listening closely to Senate candidate Mark Baisley's plan to help them if he wins in November. Rob Dawson explains.
4: Mark Baisley is set to announce a Farm Prosperity and Cost Relief Act. The current state senator says his proposal aims to reduce the cost of doing business for farmers and ranchers. His plan would pursue targeted tax relief and include incentives to help producers maintain cash flow and reinvest in their operations. Baisley is going up against John Hickenlooper in November. The incumbent Democrat last month said he'd like to see a new political party that's pro-farmer and pro-rancher.
11: President Trump's childhood home in Queens off the market. Natalie Migliori has the detail.
14: The New York Post reports the Tudor-style home in the Jamaica Estates area sold recently for just under $2 million. President Trump's father, Fred Trump, built the home in 1940, and the president lived there until he was four. The Trump family hasn't owned the home in years, but the real estate agent who made the recent sale tells the Post the fact that Trump had lived there generated quite a bit of interest from buyers.
11: I'm Monica Nelson with your consumer and business news.
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0: A coalition of Democratic-led states and Washington, D.C. are suing the Trump administration to block a rule that would make it harder for immigrants to obtain green cards. Chris Caraccio has details.
15: The 22 states and D.C., led by New York Attorney General Letitia James, are challenging the Department of Homeland Security's public charge rule that's set to take effect at the end of this week. The rule would also make it harder to enter the country if they use public benefits. They argue the rule would punish immigrants and their families for using public benefits like food stamps, Medicaid, or housing vouchers, benefits they're entitled to.
0: And the Supreme Court is rejecting the Trump administration's attempt to restrict mail-in voting. The High Court said it would not consider the emergency application the Trump administration filed, seeking to block a lower court ruling that said the regulation was most likely unlawful. The decision blocks the U.S. Postal Service from implementing the new restrictions from going into effect. Two conservative justices, Clarence Thomas and Samuel Alito, dissented. That's politics. I'm Mark Mayfield.
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11: There
7: There are 10 cases of Legionnaire's disease, one death and three hospitalizations linked to the latest outbreak in New York City. It's in two zip codes in the Bronx. Mayor Mamdani's administration says health officials are moving aggressively to contain the spread. All the cooling towers that have tested positive, including one at Yankee Stadium, will be cleaned and disinfected. A neurologist in Ohio says taking care of the grandkids is good for grandparents' brain health.
9: Dr. Dylan Went with the Cleveland Clinic says care for their grandchildren, including cooking for them, playing with them, and driving them, had better cognitive outcomes over time compared to those who don't care for grandkids.
10: Staying busy and active, cognitively engaged, physically engaged.

0: engaged, socially engaged, are ways that we can preserve our brain health.
1: The study involved 3,000 grandparents taking tests for memory and language skills. I'm Scott Pringle.
2: Health update. I'm Sarah Lee Kessler.
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4: The NWSL's Orlando Pride announced Monday they've signed three-time Ballon d'Or nominee Barbara Banda to a new contract through the 2029 season. Banda joined the Pride in 2024, leading the team to the NWSL Shield and Championship in her debut season with the club. She's already scored a single-season club record 16 goals this year with plenty of season remaining. 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
9: Amid new concerns that artificial intelligence could threaten humanity, one tech giant is delaying its stock offering. Rory O'Neill reports.
10: In an interview with Fortune, OpenAI CEO Sam Altman said that an initial public offering of stock right now would be, quote, ill-advised, citing work still needed on safety and alignment on how the AI industry and governments should work together. In an overnight post on X, Altman said humans could lose control of the future to AI, and he feared there could be a concentration of power in one person or in one tech company.
9: Oracle co-founder and executive chairman Larry Ellison canceling a planned $7.5 billion sale of company stock. The company not giving a reason for the change of heart. And Intel-backed AI construction firm BuildDots has raised $130 million in new financing. The startup uses AI to help speed up the construction of expensive mega projects like data centers, chip factories, and hospitals. Tech Report, I'm Mark Mayfield.
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11: There were some very emotional moments at last night's Emmy Awards.
12: The night's first major shock came when Allison Janney won Best Supporting Actress in a Drama for her role as a vice president turned commander-in-chief in Netflix's The Diplomat. Industry pundits had overwhelmingly predicted a win for Catherine Lanasa of the HBO Max show The Pitt, leaving Janney visibly stunned. Rhea Seehorn, who was nominated twice for playing Kim Wexler in Better Call Saul, now has an Emmy for lead actress in the drama series Pluribus.
13: We are actually made to feel safe to take risks so that we get better as artists.
12: Comedic actor Stephen Root took home his first Emmy for his role in Widow's Bay, and the winner of Outstanding Variety Series, the now-ended Late Show with Stephen Colbert.
14: Thank you so much for watching. We hope you enjoyed the show.
12: 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I'm Scott Carr.
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9: It's called Paul Simon, the Quiet Celebration Concert, and he's celebrating by releasing Under African Skies, a duet with Edie Brickell. The nearly two-hour set features songs like Graceland, Rewrite, Spirit Voices, and Slip Sliding Away. Paul Simon, the Quiet Celebration Concert live album, will be out October the 9th. I'm Mark Mayfield.
16: He's choosing Texas, I can tell.
11: Choosing Texas by Ella Langley has topped the Billboard Hot 100 for the 22nd time since its release. That's entertainment. I'm Daria Albinger.
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18: A new watchdog report shows some detainees at Florida's now shuttered alligator Alcatraz were confined in outdoor cages only slightly larger than telephone booths. More from Mark Mayfield.
9: The report found that some were held in the cages for more than an hour at a time. The Department of Homeland Security's Inspector General's report marks the first time that a government agency has confirmed the existence of the cages at the South Florida detention facility.
18: The U.S. Supreme Court is blocking the Trump administration's attempt to restrict mail-in voting. The High Court said Monday it was rejecting an emergency application the Trump administration filed, seeking to block a lower court ruling that said the regulation was most likely unlawful. The decision blocks the U.S. Postal Service from implementing the new restrictions from going into effect. Former President Barack Obama says federal regulation is needed to address AI safety and said the U.S. should take the lead in setting standards for the world. He made the comments in an online post on Monday. His words are quite different from President Trump's. More from Kate Fisher.
19: The president has certainly said he'd like to see quicker permitting when it comes to data centers. Of course, that's very unpopular with a lot of American people who live near to these centers. And there has been something of a public backlash.
18: Posting on Truth Social yesterday, Trump said the only control or guardrails that AI needs is a strong and smart president. He went on to say there's a sick conspiracy going on against AI and data centers, and the only one that is happy about it is China. Mitch McConnell has returned to the U.S. Senate. The 84-year-old Kentucky Republican made his way to the Senate floor in a wheelchair Monday, marking his first public appearance since June. He was hospitalized after falling at his Washington, D.C. residence 3 months ago. I'm Michael Kass. The National Park Service has recovered human remains found in the Grand Canyon on Monday, according to multiple news reports. This comes as crews have been searching for a missing hiker, Tim Smith, who was unaccounted for after a flash flood hit the Grand Canyon on August 29th. Two of Smith's friends were confirmed dead on September 1st after the trio arrived at the Grand Canyon on August 27th. A coalition of Democratic-led states and Washington, D.C. are suing the Trump administration to block a rule that would make it harder for immigrants to obtain green cards. Chris Caraggio with more.
20: The 22 states and D.C., led by New York Attorney General Letitia James, are challenging the Department of Homeland Security's public charge rule that's set to take effect at the end of this week. The rule would also make it harder to enter the country if they use public benefits. They argue the rule would punish immigrants and their families for using public benefits like food stamps, Medicaid, or housing vouchers, benefits they're entitled to. I'm Chris Caraggio.
18: Reba McEntire is remembering her friend Dolly Parton. During Monday night's broadcast of the 78th Emmy Award, she paid tribute to the late country music icon with a performance of her 1983 song, Appalachian Memories. McEntire, an icon herself, was visibly emotional during the performance, flanked by old photos of Parton. She ended the song with a simple,
21: "I loved you, Dolly."
18: Former Columbia University student Mahmoud Khalil is now suing the Ivy League school, saying it failed to deal with harassment against him and other pro-Palestinian protesters. More from Andrew Whitman.
22: Khalil, who spent 104 days in immigration jail and whose deportation case remains active, filed suit Monday in federal court. It says Columbia's deliberate indifference led to Khalil's detention by ICE and to the doxing of other group members.
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23: Storms are the big weather story across the plains and the upper Midwest.
0: Strong to severe thunderstorms are expected from Nebraska into Montana and Wisconsin with damaging winds and some locally heavy rain. Some areas could also see flooding from repeated downpours. The Northeast will also see showers and thunderstorms with highs mainly in the 70s and the 80s. It's hot and humid with scattered thunderstorms across the South and along the Gulf Coast. Texas remains especially hot with highs near 103 degrees in parts of the South and Central Plains. The Southwest remains hot with temperatures into triple digits with a chance of locally heavy rain. Isolated monsoonal thunderstorms are expected over higher terrain. Sunny throughout California and mild along the coast as beach temperatures are mainly in the 70s. Inland valleys will see highs into the 90s with temperatures approaching 100 degrees in the hottest valleys and deserts. And mostly dry weather continues in the Northwest with fire weather a concern in parts of the Northern Rockies and Plains. That's your national forecast. I'm Tammy Trujillo.
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1: It was all Chiefs in Monday Night Football. KC drilling Denver 31-10. A huge game for Chiefs running back Kenneth Walker. 173 yards rushing, including a 60-yard touchdown. He also had a touchdown catch. Chiefs quarterback Patrick Mahomes with a big night as well. He returned from his ACL injury and threw for two TDs and ran for another. Other NFL quarterback news. In Minnesota, the Vikings' Kyler Murray remains in concussion protocol and is a question mark for their game in Chicago Sunday. And despite being blown out in Jacksonville, the Browns are staying with Deshaun Watson at quarterback in their Week 2 game in Tampa. Baseball, the Yankees beat the Twins 8-3, a significant win as the Yankees clinch a postseason berth. Manager Aaron Boone.
21: Yeah, I mean, you know, start back in February, and the goal is to go play in October and go win a championship. And we've checked that first box and have that opportunity now.
1: The Yankees, the fourth team to clinch a playoff spot, joining the Rays, Brewers, and Dodgers. I'm Matt McCoy.
23: Saudi Arabia may run out of oil ready for export if it can't restart a critical pipeline damaged by drone attacks. Michael Kastner with more.
18: Satellite photos show heavy damage to a key pumping station on the pipeline, and oil traders are warning 4% of the world's oil supply could be at risk, driving prices higher. Yemen's Iranian-backed Houthis have been carrying out attacks on Saudi Arabia and have exerted some control over a passage that connects the Red Sea to the Gulf of Aden and the Indian Ocean. The Saudis have given no official report about the damage and how long the pipeline might be out of commission.
23: And the Federal Reserve due to announce its decision on interest rates this week. Speculation about a possible rate hike is growing ahead of Wednesday's decision. Intel-backed AI construction firm BuildDots has raised $130 million in new financing. The startup uses AI to help speed up the construction of expensive mega projects like data centers, chip factories, and hospitals. Farmers and ranchers across Colorado will be listening closely to Senate candidate Mark Baisley's plan to help them if he wins in November. Rob Dawson explains.
24: Mark Baisley is set to announce a Farm Prosperity and Cost Relief Act. The current state senator says his proposal aims to reduce the cost of doing business for farmers and ranchers. His plan would pursue targeted tax relief and include incentives to help producers maintain cash flow and reinvest in their operations. Baisley is going up against John Hickenlooper in November. The incumbent Democrat last month said he'd like to see a new political party that's pro-farmer and pro-rancher.
23: President Trump's childhood home in Queens off the market. Natalie Migliori has the detail.
25: The New York Post reports the Tudor-style home in the Jamaica Estates area sold recently for just under $2 million. President Trump's father, Fred Trump, built the home in 1940, and the president lived there until he was four. The Trump family hasn't owned the home in years, but the real estate agent who made the recent sale tells the Post the fact that Trump had lived there generated quite a bit of interest from buyers.
23: I'm Monica Nelson with your consumer and business news.
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9: A coalition of Democratic-led states and Washington, D.C. are suing the Trump administration to block a rule that would make it harder for immigrants to obtain green cards. Chris Caraccio has details.
20: The 22 states and D.C., led by New York Attorney General Letitia James, are challenging the Department of Homeland Security's public charge rule that's set to take effect at the end of this week. The rule would also make it harder to enter the country if they use public benefits. They argue the rule would punish immigrants and their families for using public benefits like food stamps, Medicaid, or housing vouchers, benefits they're entitled to.
9: And the Supreme Court is rejecting the Trump administration's attempt to restrict mail-in voting. The High Court said it would not consider the emergency application the Trump administration filed, seeking to block a lower court ruling that said the regulation was most likely unlawful. The decision blocks the U.S. Postal Service from implementing the new restrictions from going into effect. Two conservative justices, Clarence Thomas and Samuel Alito, dissented. That's politics. I'm Mark Mayfield.
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10: There are 10 cases of Legionnaire's disease, one death and three hospitalizations linked to the latest outbreak in New York City. It's in two zip codes in the Bronx. Mayor Mamdani's administration says health officials are moving aggressively to contain the spread. All the cooling towers that have tested positive, including one at Yankee Stadium, will be cleaned and disinfected. A neurologist in Ohio says taking care of the grandkids is good for grandparents' brain health.
13: Dr. Dylan Went with the Cleveland Clinic says grandparents who care for their grandchildren, including cooking for them, playing with them, and driving them, had better cognitive outcomes over time compared to those who don't care for grandkids.
14: Staying busy and active, cognitively engaged, physically engaged, socially engaged, are ways that we can preserve our brain health.
13: The study involved 3,000 grandparents taking tests for memory and language skills. I'm Scott Pringle.
10: Health update. I'm Sarah Lee Kessler.
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28: The NWSL's Orlando Pride announced Monday they've signed three-time Ballon d'Or nominee Barbara Banda to a new contract through the 2029 season. Banda joined the Pride in 2024, leading the team to the NWSL Shield and Championship in her debut season with the club. She's already scored a single-season club record 16 goals this year with plenty of season remaining. 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
9: Amid new concerns that artificial intelligence could threaten humanity, one tech giant is delaying its stock offering. Rory O'Neill reports.
29: In an interview with Fortune, OpenAI CEO Sam Altman said that an initial public offering of stock right now would be, quote, ill-advised, citing work still needed on safety and alignment on how the AI industry and governments should work together. In an overnight post on X, Altman said humans could lose control of the future to AI, and he feared there could be a concentration of power in one person or in one tech company.
9: Oracle co-founder and executive chairman Larry Ellison canceling a planned $7.5 billion sale of company stock. The company not giving a reason for the change of heart. and Intel-backed AI construction firm BuildDots has raised $130 million in new financing. The startup uses AI to help speed up the construction of expensive mega projects like data centers, chip factories, and hospitals. Tech Report, I'm Mark Mayfield.
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0: There were some very emotional moments at last night's Emmy Awards.
4: The night's first major shock came when Allison Janney won Best Supporting Actress in a Drama for her role as a vice president turned commander-in-chief in Netflix's The Diplomat. Industry pundits had overwhelmingly predicted a win for Catherine Lanasa of the HBO Max show The Pitt, leaving Janney visibly stunned. Rhea Seehorn, who was nominated twice for playing Kim Wexler in Better Call Saul, now has an Emmy for lead actress in the drama series Pluribus.
5: We are actually made to feel safe to take risks so that we get better as artists.
4: Comedic actor Stephen Root took home his first Emmy for his role in Widow's Bay, and the winner of Outstanding Variety Series, the now-ended Late Show with Stephen Colbert.
7: Thank you so much for watching. We hope you enjoyed the show.
4: Colbert's show ended after 11 seasons in May. I'm Scott Carr.
0: Paul Simon has a new album.
8: This is the story of how we begin to remember.
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9: It's called Paul Simon, the Quiet Celebration Concert, and he's celebrating by releasing Under African Skies, a duet with Edie Brickell. The nearly two-hour set features songs like Graceland, Rewrite, Spirit Voices, and Slip Sliding Away. Paul Simon, the Quiet Celebration Concert live album, will be out October the 9th. I'm Mark Mayfield.
12: He's choosing Texas, I can tell.
0: Choosing Texas by Ella Langley has topped the Billboard Hot 100 for the 22nd time since its release. That's entertainment. I'm Daria Albinger.
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18: A new watchdog report shows some detainees at Florida's now shuttered alligator Alcatraz were confined in outdoor cages only slightly larger than telephone booths. More from Mark Mayfield.
9: The report found that some were held in the cages for more than an hour at a time. The Department of Homeland Security's Inspector General's report marks the first time that a government agency has confirmed the existence of the cages at the South Florida detention facility.
18: The U.S. Supreme Court is blocking the Trump administration's attempt to restrict mail-in voting. The High Court said Monday it was rejecting an emergency application the Trump administration filed, seeking to block a lower court ruling that said the regulation was most likely unlawful. The decision blocks the U.S. Postal Service from implementing the new restrictions from going into effect. Former President Barack Obama says federal regulation is needed to address AI safety and said the U.S. should take the lead in setting standards for the world. He made the comments in an online post on Monday. His words are quite different from President Trump's. More from Kate Fisher.
15: The president has certainly said he'd like to see quicker permitting when it comes to data centers. Of course, that's very unpopular with a lot of American people who live near to these centers. And there has been something of a public backlash.
18: Posting on True Social yesterday, Trump said the only control or guardrails that AI needs is a strong and smart president. He went on to say there's a sick conspiracy going on against AI and data centers, And the only one that is happy about it is China. Mitch McConnell has returned to the U.S. Senate. The 84-year-old Kentucky Republican made his way to the Senate floor in a wheelchair Monday, marking his first public appearance since June. He was hospitalized after falling at his Washington, D.C. residence 3 months ago. I'm Michael Kastner. The National Park Service has recovered human remains found in the Grand Canyon on Monday, according to multiple news reports. This comes as crews have been searching for a missing

0: like food stamps, Medicaid, or housing vouchers, benefits they're entitled to. I'm Chris Caraggio.
1: Reba McEntire is remembering her friend Dolly Parton. During Monday night's broadcast of the 78th Emmy Awards, she paid tribute to the late country music icon with a performance of her 1983 song, Appalachian Memories. McEntire, an icon herself, was visibly emotional during the performance, flanked by old photos of Parton. She ended the song with a simple,
2: I loved you, Dolly.
1: Former Columbia University student Mahmoud Khalil is now suing the Ivy League school, saying it failed to deal with harassment against him and other pro-Palestinian protesters. More from Andrew Whitman.
3: Khalil, who spent 104 days in immigration jail and whose deportation case remains active, filed suit Monday in federal court. It says Columbia's deliberate indifference led to Khalil's detention by ICE and to the doxing of other group members.
1: I'm Michael Kasten.
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5: Storms are the big weather story across the plains and the upper Midwest. Strong to severe thunderstorms are expected from Nebraska into Montana and Wisconsin, with damaging winds and some locally heavy rain. Some areas could also see flooding from repeated downpours. The Northeast will also see showers and thunderstorms with highs mainly in the 70s and the 80s. It's hot and humid with scattered thunderstorms across the South and along the Gulf Coast. Texas remains especially hot with highs near 103 degrees in parts of the South and Central Plains. The Southwest remains hot with temperatures into triple digits with a chance of locally heavy rain. Isolated monsoonal thunderstorms are expected over higher terrain. Sunny throughout California and mild along the coast as beach temperatures are mainly in the 70s. Inland valleys will see highs into the 90s with temperatures approaching 100 degrees in the hottest valleys and deserts. And mostly dry weather continues in the Northwest, with fire weather a concern in parts of the Northern Rockies and Plains. That's your national forecast. I'm Tammy Trujillo.
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6: It was all Chiefs in Monday Night Football. KC drilling Denver 31-10. A huge game for Chiefs running back Kenneth Walker. 173 yards rushing, including a 60-yard touchdown. He also had a touchdown catch. Chiefs quarterback Patrick Mahomes with a big night as well. He returned from his ACL injury and threw for two TDs and ran for another. Other NFL quarterback news. In Minnesota, the Vikings' Kyler Murray remains in concussion protocol and is a question mark for their game in Chicago Sunday. And despite being blown out in Jacksonville, the Browns are staying with Deshaun Watson at quarterback in their Week 2 game in Tampa. Baseball, the Yankees beat the Twins 8-3, a significant win as the Yankees clinch a postseason berth. Manager Aaron Boone.
7: Yeah, I mean, you know, start back in February, and the goal is to go play in October and go win a championship. And we've checked that first box and have that opportunity now.
6: The Yankees, the fourth team to clinch a playoff spot, joining the Rays, Brewers, and Dodgers. I'm Matt McCoy.
8: Saudi Arabia may run out of oil ready for export if it can't restart a critical pipeline damaged by drone attacks. Michael Kasten with more.
1: Satellite photos show heavy damage to a key pumping station on the pipeline, and oil traders are warning 4% of the world's oil supply could be at risk, driving prices higher. Yemen's Iranian-backed Houthis have been carrying out attacks on Saudi Arabia and have exerted some control over a passage that connects the Red Sea to the Gulf of Aden and the Indian Ocean. The Saudis have given no official report about the damage and how long the pipeline might be out of commission.
8: And the Federal Reserve due to announce its decision on interest rates this week. Speculation about a possible rate hike is growing ahead of Wednesday's decision. Intel-backed AI construction firm BuildDots has raised $130 million in new financing. The startup uses AI to help speed up the construction of expensive mega projects like data centers, chip factories, and hospitals. Farmers and ranchers across Colorado will be listening closely to Senate candidate Mark Baisley's plan to help them if he wins in November. Rob Dawson explains.
9: Mark Baisley is set to announce a Farm Prosperity and Cost Relief Act. The current state senator says his proposal aims to reduce the cost of doing business for farmers and ranchers. His plan would pursue targeted tax relief and include incentives to help producers maintain cash flow and reinvest in their operations. Baisley is going up against John Hickenlooper in November. The incumbent Democrat last month said he'd like to see a new political party that's pro-farmer and pro-rancher.
8: President President Trump's childhood home in Queens off the market. Natalie Migliori has the details.
2: The New York Post reports the Tudor-style home in the Jamaica Estates area sold recently for just under $2 million. President Trump's father, Fred Trump, built the home in 1940, and the president lived there until he was four. The Trump family hasn't owned the

0: home in years. But the real estate agent who made the recent sale tells the Post the fact that Trump had lived there generated quite a bit of interest from buyers.
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7: A coalition of Democratic-led states and Washington, D.C. are suing the Trump administration to block a rule that would make it harder for immigrants to obtain green cards. Chris Caraccio has details.
8: The 22 states and D.C., led by New York Attorney General Letitia James, are challenging the Department of Homeland Security's public charge rule that's set to take effect at the end of this week. The rule would also make it harder to enter the country if they use public benefits. They argue the rule would punish immigrants and their families for using public benefits like food stamps, Medicaid, or housing vouchers, benefits they're entitled to.
7: And the Supreme Court is rejecting the Trump administration's attempt to restrict mail-in voting. The High Court said it would not consider the emergency application the Trump administration filed, seeking to block a lower court ruling that said the regulation was most likely unlawful. The decision blocks the U.S. Postal Service from implementing the new restrictions from going into effect. Two conservative justices, Clarence Thomas and Samuel Alito, dissented. That's politics. I'm Mark Mayfield.
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14: There are 10 cases of Legionnaire's disease, one death and three hospitalizations linked to the latest outbreak in New York City. It's in two zip codes in the Bronx. Mayor Mamdani's administration says health officials are moving aggressively to contain the spread. All the cooling towers that have tested positive, including one at Yankee Stadium, will be cleaned and disinfected. A neurologist in Ohio says taking care of the grandkids is good for grandparents' brain health.
15: Dr. Dylan Witt with the Cleveland Clinic says grandparents who care for their grandchildren, including cooking for them, playing with them, and driving them, had better cognitive outcomes over time compared to those who don't care for grandkids.
16: Staying busy and active, cognitively engaged, physically engaged, socially engaged, are ways that we can preserve our brain health.
15: The study involved 3,000 grandparents taking tests for memory and language skills. I'm Scott Pringle.
14: Health update. I'm Sarah Lee Kessler.
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17: The NWSL's Orlando Pride announced Monday they've signed three-time Ballon d'Or nominee Barbara Banda to a new contract through the 2029 season. Banda joined the Pride in 2024, leading the team to the NWSL Shield and Championship in her debut season with the club. She's already scored a single-season club record 16 goals this year, with plenty of season remaining. 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
7: Amid new concerns that artificial intelligence could threaten humanity, one tech giant is delaying its stock offering. Rory O'Neill reports.
10: In an interview with Fortune, OpenAI CEO Sam Altman said that an initial public offering of stock right now would be, quote, ill-advised, citing work still needed on safety and alignment on how the AI industry and governments should work together. In an overnight post on X, Altman said humans could lose control of the future to AI, and he feared there could be a concentration of power in one person or in one tech company.
7: Oracle co-founder and executive chairman Larry Ellison canceling a planned $7.5 billion sale of company stock. The company not giving a reason for the change of heart. And Intel-backed AI construction firm BuildDots has raised $130 million in new financing. The startup uses AI to help speed up the construction of expensive mega projects like data centers, chip factories, and hospitals. Tech Report, I'm Mark Mayfield.
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11: There were some very emotional moments at last night's Emmy Awards.
13: The night's first major shock came when Allison Janney won Best Supporting Actress in a Drama for her role as a vice president turned commander-in-chief in Netflix's The Diplomat. Industry pundits had overwhelmingly predicted a win for Catherine Lanasa of the HBO Max show The Pitt, leaving Janney visibly stunned. Rhea Seehorn, who was nominated twice for playing Kim Wexler in Better Call Saul, now has an Emmy for lead actress in the drama series Pluribus.
11: We are actually made to feel safe to take risks so that we get better as artists.
13: Comedic actor Stephen Root took home his first Emmy for his role in Widow's Bay and the winner of Outstanding Variety Series, the now-ended Late Show with Stephen Colbert.
10: Thank you so much for watching. We hope you enjoyed the show.
13: Colbert's show ended after 11 seasons in May. I'm Scott Carr.
11: Paul Simon has a new album.
14: This is the story of how we begin to remember.
13: This is the story of how we begin to remember.
14: This is the
7: It's called Paul Simon, the Quiet Celebration Concert, and he's celebrating by releasing Under African Skies, a duet with Edie Brickell. The nearly two-hour set features songs like Graceland, Rewrite, Spirit Voices, and Slip Sliding Away. Paul Simon, the Quiet Celebration Concert live album, will be out October the 9th. I'm Mark Mayfield.
15: He's choosing Texas, I can tell.
11: Choosing Texas by Ella Langley has topped the Billboard Hot 100 for the 22nd time since its release. That's entertainment. I'm Daria Albinger.
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22: A new watchdog report shows some detainees at Florida's now shuttered alligator Alcatraz were confined in outdoor cages only slightly larger than telephone booths. More from Mark Mayfield.
7: The report found that some were held in the cages for more than an hour at a time. The Department of Homeland Security's Inspector General's report marks the first time that a government agency has confirmed the existence of the cages at the South Florida detention facility.
0: The U.S. Supreme Court is blocking the Trump administration's attempt to restrict mail-in voting. The High Court said Monday it was rejecting an emergency application the Trump administration filed, seeking to block a lower court ruling that said the regulation was most likely unlawful. The decision blocks the U.S. Postal Service from implementing the new restrictions from going into effect. Former President Barack Obama says federal regulation is needed to address AI safety and said the U.S. should take the lead in setting standards for the world. He made the comments in an online post on Monday. His words are quite different from President Trump's. More from Kate Fisher.
1: The president has certainly said he'd like to see quicker permitting when it comes to data centers. Of course, that's very unpopular with a lot of American people who live near to these centers. And there has been something of a public backlash.
0: Posting on Truth Social yesterday, Trump said the only control or guardrails that AI needs is a strong and smart president. He went on to say there's a sick conspiracy going on against AI and data centers, and the only one that is happy about it is China. Mitch McConnell has returned to the U.S. Senate. The 84-year-old Kentucky Republican made his way to the Senate floor in a wheelchair Monday, marking his first public appearance since June. He was hospitalized after falling at his Washington, D.C. residence 3 months ago. I'm Michael Kast. The National Park Service has recovered human remains found in the Grand Canyon on Monday, according to multiple news reports. This comes as crews have been searching for a missing hiker, Tim Smith, who was unaccounted for after a flash flood hit the Grand Canyon on August 29th. Two of Smith's friends were confirmed dead on September 1st after the trio arrived at the Grand Canyon on August 27th. A coalition of Democratic-led states and Washington, D.C. are suing the Trump administration to block a rule that would make it harder for immigrants to obtain green cards. Chris Caraggio with more.
8: The 22 states and D.C., led by New York Attorney General Letitia James, are challenging the Department of Homeland Security's public charge rule that's set to take effect at the end of this week. The rule would also make it harder to enter the country if they use public benefits. They argue the rule would punish immigrants and their families for using public benefits like food stamps, Medicaid, or housing vouchers, benefits they're entitled to. I'm Chris Caraggio.
0: Reba McEntire is remembering her friend Dolly Parton. During Monday night's broadcast of the 78th Emmy Award, she paid tribute to the late country music icon with a performance of her 1983 song Appalachian Memories. McEntire, an icon herself, was visibly emotional during the performance, flanked by old photos of Parton. She ended the song with a simple,
3: "I loved you, Dolly."
0: Former Columbia University student Mahmoud Khalil is now suing the Ivy League school, saying it failed to deal with harassment against him and other pro-Palestinian protesters. More from Andrew Whitman.
23: Khalil, who spent 104 days in immigration jail and whose deportation case remains active, filed suit Monday in federal court. It says Columbia's deliberate indifference led to Khalil's detention by ICE and to the doxing of other group members.
0: I'm Michael Kast.
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24: Storms are the big weather story across the plains and the upper Midwest. Strong to severe thunderstorms are expected from Nebraska into Montana and Wisconsin with damaging winds and some locally heavy rain. Some areas could also see flooding from repeated downpours. The Northeast will also see showers and thunderstorms with highs mainly in the 70s and the 80s. It's hot and humid with scattered thunderstorms across the South and along the Gulf Coast. Texas remains especially hot with highs near 103 degrees in parts of the South and Central Plains. The Southwest remains hot with temperatures into triple digits with a chance of locally heavy rain. Isolated monsoonal thunderstorms are expected over higher terrain. Sunny throughout California and mild along the coast as beach temperatures are mainly in the 70s. Inland valleys will see highs into the 90s with temperatures approaching 100 degrees in the hottest valleys and deserts. And mostly dry weather continues in the Northwest with fire weather a concern in parts of the Northern Rockies and Plains. That's your national forecast. I'm Tammy Trujillo.
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3: It was all Chiefs in Monday Night Football. KC drilling Denver 31-10. A huge game for Chiefs running back Kenneth Walker. 173 yards rushing, including a 60-yard touchdown. He also had a touchdown catch. Chiefs quarterback Patrick Mahomes with a big night as well. He returned from his ACL injury and threw for two TDs and ran for another. Other NFL quarterback news. In Minnesota, the Vikings' Kyler Murray remains in concussion protocol and is a question mark for their game in Chicago Sunday. And despite being blown out in Jacksonville, the Browns are staying with Deshaun Watson at quarterback in their Week 2 game in Tampa. Baseball, the Yankees beat the Twins 8-3, a significant win as the Yankees clinch a postseason berth. Manager Aaron Boone.
4: Yeah, I mean, you know, start back in February, and the goal is to go play in October and go win a championship. And we've checked that first box and have that opportunity now.
3: The Yankees, the fourth team to clinch a playoff spot, joining the Rays, Brewers, and Dodgers. I'm Matt McCoy.
5: Saudi Arabia may run out of oil ready for export if it can't restart a critical pipeline damaged by drone attacks. Michael Kastner with more.
0: Satellite photos show heavy damage to a key pumping station on the pipeline, and oil traders are warning 4% of the world's oil supply could be at risk, driving prices higher. Yemen's Iranian-backed Houthis have been carrying out attacks on Saudi Arabia and have exerted some control over a passage that connects the Red Sea to the Gulf of Aden and the Indian Ocean. The Saudis have given no official report about the damage and how long the pipeline might be out of commission.
5: And the Federal Reserve due to announce its decision on interest rates this week. Speculation about a possible rate hike is growing ahead of Wednesday's decision. Intel-backed AI construction firm BuildDots has raised $130 million in new financing. The startup uses AI to help speed up the construction of expensive mega projects like data centers, chip factories, and hospitals. Farmers and ranchers across Colorado will be listening closely to Senate candidate Mark Baisley's plan to help them if he wins in November. Rob Dawson explains.
6: Mark Baisley is set to announce a Farm Prosperity and Cost Relief Act. The current state senator says his proposal aims to reduce the cost of doing business for farmers and ranchers. His plan would pursue targeted tax relief and include incentives to help producers maintain cash flow and reinvest in their operations. Baisley is going up against John Hickenlooper in November. The incumbent Democrat last month said he'd like to see a new political party that's pro-farmer and pro-rancher.
5: President Trump's childhood home in Queens off the market. Natalie Migliori has the detail.
9: The New York Post reports the Tudor-style home in the Jamaica Estates area sold recently for just under $2 million. President Trump's father, Fred Trump, built the home in 1940, and the president lived there until he was four. The Trump family hasn't owned the home in years, but the real estate agent who made the recent sale tells the Post the fact that Trump had lived there generated quite a bit of interest from buyers.
5: I'm Monica Nelson with your consumer and business news.
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7: A coalition of Democratic-led states and Washington, D.C. are suing the Trump administration to block a rule that would make it harder for immigrants to obtain green cards. Chris Caraccio has details.
8: The 22 states and D.C., led by New York Attorney General Letitia James, are challenging the Department of Homeland Security's public charge rule that's set to take effect at the end of this week. The rule would also make it harder to enter the country if they use public benefits. They argue the rule would punish immigrants and their families for using public benefits like food stamps, Medicaid, or housing vouchers, benefits they're entitled to.
7: And the Supreme Court is rejecting the Trump administration's attempt to restrict mail-in voting. The High Court said it would not consider the emergency application the Trump administration filed, seeking to block a lower court ruling that said the regulation was most likely unlawful. The decision blocks the U.S. Postal Service from implementing the new restrictions from going into effect. Two conservative justices, Clarence Thomas and Samuel Alito, dissented. That's politics. I'm Mark Mayfield.
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16: There are 10 cases of Legionnaire's disease, one death and three hospitalizations linked to the latest outbreak in New York City. It's in two zip codes in the Bronx. Mayor Mamdani's administration says health officials are moving aggressively to contain the spread. All the cooling towers that have tested positive, including one at Yankee Stadium, will be cleaned and disinfected. A neurologist in Ohio says taking care of the grandkids is good for grandparents' brain health.
15: Dr. Dylan Wendt with the Cleveland Clinic says grandparents who care for their grandchildren, including cooking for them, playing with them, and driving them, had better cognitive outcomes over time compared to those who don't care for grandkids.
17: Staying busy and active, cognitively engaged, physically engaged, socially engaged, are ways that we can preserve our brain health.
15: The study involved 3,000 grandparents taking tests for memory and language skills. I'm Scott Pringle.
16: Health update, I'm Sarah Lee Kessler.
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18: The NWSL's Orlando Pride announced Monday they've signed three-time Ballon d'Or nominee Barbara Banda to a new contract through the 2029 season. Banda joined the Pride in 2024, leading the team to the NWSL Shield and Championship in her debut season with the club. She's already scored a single-season club record 16 goals this year with plenty of season remaining. 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
7: Amid new concerns that artificial intelligence could threaten humanity, one tech giant is delaying its stock offering. Rory O'Neill reports.
30: In an interview with Fortune, OpenAI CEO Sam Altman said that an initial public offering of stock right now would be, quote, ill-advised, citing work still needed on safety and alignment on how the AI industry and governments should work together. In an overnight post on X, Altman said humans could lose control of the future to AI, and he feared there could be a concentration of power in one person or in one tech company.
7: Oracle co-founder and executive chairman Larry Ellison canceling a planned $7.5 billion sale of company stock. The company not giving a reason for the change of heart. And Intel-backed AI construction firm BuildDots has raised $130 million in new financing. The startup uses AI to help speed up the construction of expensive mega projects like data centers, chip factories, and hospitals. Tech Report, I'm Mark Mayfield.
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31: There were some very emotional moments at last night's Emmy Awards.
32: The night's first major shock came when Allison Janney won Best Supporting Actress in a Drama for her role as a vice president turned commander-in-chief in Netflix's The Diplomat. Industry pundits had overwhelmingly predicted a win for Catherine Lanasa of the HBO Max show The Pitt, leaving Janney visibly stunned. Rhea Seehorn, who was nominated twice for playing Kim Wexler in Better Call Saul, now has an Emmy for lead actress in the drama series Pluribus.
33: We are actually made
0: to feel safe to take risks so that we get better as artists.
32: Comedic actor Stephen Root took home his first Emmy for his role in Widow's Bay and the winner of Outstanding Variety Series, the now-ended Late Show with Stephen Colbert.
1: Thank you so much for watching. 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
32: 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I'm Scott Carr.
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7: It's called Paul Simon, the Quiet Celebration Concert, and he's celebrating by releasing Under African Skies, a duet with Edie Brickell. The nearly two-hour set features songs like Graceland, Rewrite, Spirit Voices, and Slip Sliding Away. Paul Simon, the Quiet Celebration Concert live album, will be out October the 9th. I'm Mark Mayfield.
13: He's choosing Texas, I can tell.
3: 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That's entertainment. I'm Daria Albinger.
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14: A new watchdog report shows some detainees at Florida's now shuttered alligator
7: agency has confirmed the existence of the cages at the South Florida detention facility.
14: The U.S. Supreme Court is blocking the Trump administration's attempt to restrict mail-in voting. The High Court said Monday it was rejecting an emergency application the Trump administration filed seeking to block a lower court ruling that said the regulation was most likely unlawful. The decision blocks the U.S. Postal Service from implementing the new restrictions from going into effect. Former President Barack Obama says federal regulation is needed to address AI safety and said the U.S. should take the lead in setting standards for the world. He made the comments in an online post on Monday. His words are quite different from President Trump's. More from Kate Fisher.
19: The president has certainly said he'd like to see quicker permitting when it comes to data centers. Of course, that's very unpopular with a lot of American people who live near to these centers. And there has been something of a public backlash.
14: Posting on True Social yesterday, Trump said the only control or guardrails that AI needs is a strong and smart president. He went on to say there's a sick conspiracy going on against AI and data centers, and the only one that is happy about it is China. Mitch McConnell has returned to the U.S. Senate. The 84-year-old Kentucky Republican made his way to the Senate floor in a wheelchair Monday, marking his first public appearance since June. He was hospitalized after falling at his Washington, D.C. residence 3 months ago. I'm Michael Kast. The National Park Service has recovered human remains found in the Grand Canyon on Monday, according to multiple news reports. This comes as crews have been searching for a missing hiker, Tim Smith, who is unaccounted for after a flash flood hit the Grand Canyon on August 29th. Two of Smith's friends were confirmed dead on September 1st after the trio arrived at the Grand Canyon on August 27th. A coalition of Democratic-led states and Washington, D.C. are suing the Trump administration to block a rule that would make it harder for immigrants to obtain green cards. Chris Caraggio with more.
8: The 22 states and D.C., led by New York Attorney General Letitia James, are challenging the Department of Homeland Security's public charge rule that's set to take effect at the end of this week. The rule would also make it harder to enter the country if they use public benefits. They argue the rule would punish immigrants and their families for using public benefits like food stamps, Medicaid, or housing vouchers, benefits they're entitled to. I'm Chris Caraggio.
14: Reba McEntire is remembering her friend Dolly Parton. During Monday night's broadcast of the 78th Emmy Awards, she paid tribute to the late country music icon with a performance of her 1983 song Appalachian Memories. McEntire, an icon herself, was visibly emotional during the performance, flanked by old photos of Parton. She ended the song with a simple,
5: "I loved you, Dolly."
14: Former Columbia University student Mahmoud Khalil is now suing the Ivy League school, saying it failed to deal with harassment against him and other pro-Palestinian protesters. More from Andrew Whitman.
6: Khalil, who spent 104 days in immigration jail and whose deportation case remains active, filed suit Monday in federal court. It says Columbia's deliberate indifference led to Khalil's detention by ICE and to the doxing of other group members.
14: I'm Michael Kasten.
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0: Storms are the big weather story across the plains and the upper Midwest. Strong to severe thunderstorms are expected from Nebraska into Montana and Wisconsin with damaging winds and some locally heavy rain. Some areas could also see flooding from repeated downpours. The Northeast will also see showers and thunderstorms with highs mainly in the 70s and the 80s. It's hot and humid with scattered thunderstorms across the South and along the Gulf Coast. Texas remains especially hot with highs near 103 degrees in parts of the South and Central Plains. The Southwest remains hot with temperatures into triple digits with a chance of locally heavy rain. Isolated monsoonal thunderstorms are expected over higher terrain. Sunny throughout California and mild along the coast as beach temperatures are mainly in the 70s. Inland valleys will see highs into the 90s with temperatures approaching 100 degrees in the hottest valleys and deserts. And mostly dry weather continues in the Northwest with fire weather a concern in parts of the Northern Rockies and Plains. That's your national forecast. I'm Tammy Trujillo.
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2: It was all Chiefs in Monday Night Football. KC drilling Denver 31-10. A huge game for Chiefs running back Kenneth Walker. 173 yards rushing, including a 60-yard touchdown. He also had a touchdown catch. Chiefs quarterback Patrick Mahomes with a big night as well. He returned from his ACL injury and threw for two TDs and ran for another. Other NFL quarterback news. In Minnesota, the Vikings' Kyler Murray remains in concussion protocol and is a question mark for their game in Chicago Sunday. And despite being blown out in Jacksonville, the Browns are staying with Deshaun Watson at quarterback in their Week 2 game in Tampa. Baseball, the Yankees beat the Twins 8-3, a significant win as the Yankees clinch a postseason berth. Manager Aaron Boone.
3: Yeah, I mean, you know, start back in February, and the goal is to go play in October and go win a championship. And we've checked that first box and have that opportunity now.
2: The Yankees, the fourth team to clinch a playoff spot, joining the Rays, Brewers, and Dodgers. I'm Matt McCoy.
4: Saudi Arabia may run out of oil ready for export if it can't restart a critical pipeline damaged by drone attacks. Michael Kastner with more.
5: Satellite photos show heavy damage to a key pumping station on the pipeline, and oil traders are warning 4% of the world's oil supply could be at risk, driving prices higher. Yemen's Iranian-backed Houthis have been carrying out attacks on Saudi Arabia and have exerted some control over a passage that connects the Red Sea to the Gulf of Aden and the Indian Ocean. The Saudis have given no official report about the damage and how long the pipeline might be out of commission.
4: And the Federal Reserve due to announce its decision on interest rates this week. Speculation about a possible rate hike is growing ahead of Wednesday's decision. Intel-backed AI construction firm BuildDots has raised $130 million in new financing. The startup uses AI to help speed up the construction of expensive mega projects like data centers, chip factories, and hospitals. Farmers and ranchers across Colorado will be listening closely to Senate candidate Mark Baisley's plan to help them if he wins in November. Rob Dawson explains.
6: Mark Baisley is set to announce a Farm Prosperity and Cost Relief Act. The current state senator says his proposal aims to reduce the cost of doing business for farmers and ranchers. His plan would pursue targeted tax relief and include incentives to help producers maintain cash flow and reinvest in their operations. Baisley is going up against John Hickenlooper in November. The incumbent Democrat last month said he'd like to see a new political party that's pro-farmer and pro-rancher.
4: President Trump's childhood home in Queens off the market. Natalie Migliori has the detail.
7: The New York Post reports the Tudor-style home in the Jamaica Estates area sold recently for just under $2 million. President Trump's father, Fred Trump, built the home in 1940, and the president lived there until he was four. The Trump family hasn't owned the home in years, but the real estate agent who made the recent sale tells the Post the fact that Trump had lived there generated quite a bit of interest from buyers.
4: I'm Monica Nelson with your consumer and business news.
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17: A coalition of Democratic-led states and Washington, D.C. are suing the Trump administration to block a rule that would make it harder for immigrants to obtain green cards. Chris Caraccio has details.
18: The 22 states and D.C., led by New York Attorney General Letitia James, are challenging the Department of Homeland Security's public charge rule that's set to take effect at the end of this week. The rule would also make it harder to enter the country if they use public benefits. They argue the rule would punish immigrants and their families for using public benefits like food stamps, Medicaid, or housing vouchers, benefits they're entitled to.
17: And the Supreme Court is rejecting the Trump administration's attempt to restrict mail-in voting. The High Court said it would not consider the emergency application the Trump administration filed, seeking to block a lower court ruling that said the regulation was most likely unlawful. The decision blocks the U.S. Postal Service from implementing the new restrictions from going into effect. Two conservative justices, Clarence Thomas and Samuel Alito, dissented. That's politics. I'm Mark Mayfield.
19: Here's what's happening.
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25: There are 10 cases of Legionnaire's disease, one death and three hospitalizations linked to the latest outbreak in New York City. It's in two zip codes in the Bronx. Mayor Mamdani's administration says health officials are moving aggressively to contain the spread. All the cooling towers that have tested positive, including one at Yankee Stadium, will be cleaned and disinfected. A neurologist in Ohio says taking care of the grandkids is good for grandparents' brain health.
26: Dr. Dylan Went with the Cleveland Clinic says grandparents who care for their grandchildren, including cooking for them, playing with them, and driving them, had better cognitive outcomes over time compared to those who don't care for grandkids.
27: Staying busy and active, cognitively engaged, physically engaged, socially engaged, are ways that we can preserve our brain health.
26: The study involved 3,000 grandparents taking tests for memory and language skills. I'm Scott Pringle.
25: Health update. I'm Sarah Lee Kessler.
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28: The NWSL's Orlando Pride announced Monday they've signed three-time Ballon d'Or nominee Barbara Banda to a new contract through the 2029 season. Banda joined the Pride in 2024, leading the team to the NWSL Shield and Championship in her debut season with the club. She's already scored a single-season club record 16 goals this year with plenty of season remaining. 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
17: Amid new concerns that artificial intelligence could threaten humanity, one tech giant is delaying its stock offering. Rory O'Neill reports.
32: In an interview with Fortune, OpenAI CEO Sam Altman said that an initial public offering of stock right now would be, quote, ill-advised, citing work still needed on safety and alignment on how the AI industry and governments should work together. In an overnight post on X, Altman said humans could lose control of the future to AI, and he feared there could be a concentration of power in one person or in one tech company.
17: Oracle co-founder and executive chairman Larry Ellison canceling a planned $7.5 billion sale of company stock. The company not giving a reason for the change of heart. And Intel-backed AI construction firm BuildDots has raised $130 million in new financing. The startup uses AI to help speed up the construction of expensive mega projects like data centers, chip factories, and hospitals. Tech Report, I'm Mark Mayfield.
15: 24/7 News. 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
0: There were some very emotional moments at last night's Emmy Awards.
1: The night's first major shock came when Allison Janney won Best Supporting Actress in a Drama for her role as a vice president turned commander-in-chief in Netflix's The Diplomat. Industry pundits had overwhelmingly predicted a win for Catherine Lanasa of the HBO Max show The Pitt, leaving Janney visibly stunned. Rhea Seehorn, who was nominated twice for playing Kim Wexler in Better Call Saul, now has an Emmy for lead actress in the drama series Pluribus.
2: We are actually made to feel safe to take risks so that we get better as artists.
1: Comedic actor Stephen Root took home his first Emmy for his role in Widow's Bay and the winner of Outstanding Variety Series, the now-ended Late Show with Stephen Colbert.
3: Thank you so much for watching. We hope you enjoyed the show.
1: Colbert's show ended after 11 seasons in May. I'm Scott Carr.
0: Paul Simon has a new album.
4: This is the story of how we begin to remember.
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4: This is the
17: It's called Paul Simon, the Quiet Celebration Concert, and he's celebrating by releasing Under African Skies, a duet with Edie Brickell. The nearly two-hour set features songs like Graceland, Rewrite, Spirit Voices, and Slip Sliding Away. Paul Simon, the Quiet Celebration Concert live album, will be out October the 9th. I'm Mark Mayfield.
6: He's choosing Texas, I can tell.
0: Choosing Texas by Ella Langley has topped the Billboard Hot 100 for the 22nd time since its release. That's entertainment. I'm Daria Albinger.
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8: The U.S. Supreme Court is rejecting the Trump administration's attempt to restrict mail-in voting. Mark Mayfield with the story.
17: The High Court said it would not consider the emergency application that the Trump administration filed, seeking to block a lower court ruling that said the regulation was most likely unlawful. The decision blocks the U.S. Postal Service from implementing the new restrictions from going into effect. Two conservative justices, Clarence Thomas and Samuel Alito, dissented. I'm Mark Mayfield.
8: The National Park Service has recovered human remains found in the Grand Canyon on Monday. More from Monica Nelson.
11: The remains have been transported to the Coconino County, Arizona Medical Examiner's Office. According to multiple news outlets, authorities have not released further information other than to say the remains were located near Crystal Rapid on the Colorado River. This comes as crews have been searching for a missing hiker, Tim Smith, who was unaccounted for after a flash flood hit the Grand Canyon August 29th. Two of Smith's friends were confirmed dead September 1st after the trio arrived to the Grand Canyon August 27th. I'm Monica Nelson.
8: First Lady
10: Melania Trump will be in North Carolina today. She's scheduled to deliver remarks at Mountain View Elementary School in Ashe County to promote education technology and community resilience. AI is taking center stage as Salesforce's annual Dreamforce conference gets underway today in San Francisco. Anthropic CEO Dario Amodei, who's been urging caution in AI development, is expected to speak at the three-day conference at the Moscone Center. And Prince Harry and Meghan Markle's children are changing schools just days into the new academic year due to security concerns. 7-year-old Prince Archie and 5-year-old Princess Lilibet were enrolled in an undisclosed school when their parents moved back to Britain from California last month. Stocks are opening lower this morning. I'm Michael Cast. Costco is raising prices and limiting how much customers can buy of some popular motor oil products. More from Jennifer Kuiper.
12: Shoppers who expected cheap bulk oil at Costco are now facing higher prices and rationing amid a current shortage and price surge across the country linked to the ongoing conflicts in the Middle East. The retailer's Kirkland Signature full synthetic motor oil, which used to sell for about $30 per 10-quart case, is now listed at almost $58 online. Name brand oils like Mobil 1 are also being rationed with a 5-case weekly limit per member.
10: More Americans are afraid that a robot or a computer program could replace them at work. Rory O'Neill reports.
13: 27%, more than 1 in 4, say they're afraid technology could replace them at the workplace. That's a 7% jump over last year and more than double when Gallup first asked the question back in 2017. In recent years, college graduates have been getting more concerned about their jobs being taken out by tech. For now, the numbers don't justify the fears, as AI is blamed for only moderate job displacement.
10: Reba McEntire is remembering her friend Dolly Parton during Monday night's broadcast of the 78th Emmy Award. She paid tribute to the late country music icon with a performance of her 1983 song Appalachian Memories. McEntire, an icon herself, was visibly emotional during the performance, flanked by old photos of Parton. She ended the song with a simple,
14: "I love you, Dolly."
10: In San Diego, commanders have told members of the military they must suffer in the heat on base. More from Bree Tennis.
16: Navy officials are enforcing a ban on military air conditioners in barracks at Naval Base Point Loma. They say it's due to the age of the building and lack of electric infrastructure that simply can't handle the power demands. A Navy spokesperson says the AC units frequently trip circuit breakers, creating a safety hazard.
10: I'm Michael Kastner.
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18: Storms are the big weather story across the plains and the upper Midwest. Strong to severe thunderstorms are expected from Nebraska into Montana and Wisconsin with damaging winds and some locally heavy rain. Some areas could also see flooding from repeated downpours. The Northeast will also see showers and thunderstorms with highs mainly in the 70s and the 80s. It's hot and humid with scattered thunderstorms across the South and along the Gulf Coast. Texas remains especially hot with highs near 103 degrees in parts of the South and Central Plains. The Southwest remains hot with temperatures into triple digits with a chance of locally heavy rain. Isolated monsoonal thunderstorms are expected over higher terrain. Sunny throughout California and mild along the coast as beach temperatures are mainly in the 70s. Inland valleys will see highs into the 90s with temperatures approaching 100 degrees in the hottest valleys and deserts. And mostly dry weather continues in the Northwest with fire weather a concern in parts of the Northern Rockies and Plains. That's your national forecast. I'm Tammy Trujillo.
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20: Week one of the NFL wrapped up with a blowout. The Chiefs rolling the Broncos 31-10 in the Monday night game. KC running back Kenneth Walker, 173 yards rushing with a TD catch and run. Patrick Mahomes, back from last season's ACL injury, scored the first TD of the night on a 15-yard run.
21: For me, running, like I said, I wasn't going to, and then going for the end zone, it kind of gave me that confidence that I can go out there and be myself.
20: Mahomes ended up throwing for two TDs as well, going 15 of 27 for 184 yards. NFL injury news. Vikings quarterback Kyler Murray is a question mark for Minnesota's Week 2 game in Chicago. Murray in concussion protocol after taking a big hit Sunday in the Vikings' win over the Packers. Backup Carson Wentz QB'd that victory. And Eagles Pro Bowl O-lineman Landon Dickerson is out at least 4 weeks. He was placed on IR with a knee issue. Among the baseball last night, the Yankees beat the Twins 8-3, clinching a playoff berth. Aaron Judge hit his first home run since returning from injury. I'm Matt McCoy.
11: Saudi Arabia may run out of oil ready for export if it can't restart a critical pipeline damaged by drone attacks. Michael Kastner with more.
10: Satellite photos show heavy damage to a key pumping station on the pipeline, and oil traders are warning 4% of the world's oil supply could be at risk, driving prices higher. Yemen's Iranian-backed Houthis have been carrying out attacks on Saudi Arabia and have exerted some control over a passage that connects the Red Sea to the Gulf of Aden and the Indian Ocean. The Saudis have given no official report about the damage and how long the pipeline might be out of commission.
11: And the Federal Reserve due to announce its decision on interest rates this week. Speculation about a possible rate hike is growing ahead of Wednesday's decision. Intel-backed AI construction firm BuildDots has raised $130 million in new financing. The startup uses AI to help speed up the construction of expensive mega projects like data centers, chip factories, and hospitals. Farmers and ranchers across Colorado will be listening closely to Senate candidate Mark Baisley's plan to help them if he wins in November. Rob Dawson explains.
14: Mark Baisley is set to announce a Farm Prosperity and Cost Relief Act. The current state senator says his proposal aims to reduce the cost of doing business for farmers and ranchers. His plan would pursue targeted tax relief and include incentives to help producers maintain cash flow and reinvest in their operations. Baisley is going up against John Hickenlooper in November. The incumbent Democrat last month said he'd like to see a new political party that's pro-farmer and pro-rancher.
11: President Trump's childhood home in Queens off the market. Natalie Migliori has the detail.
19: The New York Post reports the Tudor-style home in the Jamaica Estates area sold recently for just under $2 million. President Trump's father, Fred Trump, built the home in 1940, and the president lived there until he was four. The Trump family hasn't owned the home in years, but the real estate agent who made the recent sale tells the Post the fact that Trump had lived there generated quite a bit of interest from buyers.
11: I'm Monica Nelson with your consumer and business news.
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17: A coalition of Democratic-led states and Washington, D.C. are suing the Trump administration to block a rule that would make it harder for immigrants to obtain green cards. Chris Caraccio has details.
24: The 22 states and D.C., led by New York Attorney General Letitia James, are challenging the Department of Homeland Security's public charge rule that's set to take effect at the end of this week. The rule would also make it harder to enter the country if they use public benefits. They argue the rule would punish immigrants and their families for using public benefits like food stamps, Medicaid, or housing vouchers, benefits they're entitled to.
17: And the Supreme Court is rejecting the Trump administration's attempt to restrict mail-in voting. The high court said it would not consider the emergency application the Trump administration filed, seeking to block a lower court ruling that said the regulation was most likely unlawful. The decision blocks the U.S. Postal Service from implementing the new restrictions from going into effect. Two conservative justices, Clarence Thomas and Samuel Alito, dissented. That's politics. I'm Mark Mayfield.
15: Here's what's happening.
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29: There are 10 cases of Legionnaire's disease, one death and three hospitalizations linked to the latest outbreak in New York City. It's in two zip codes in the Bronx. Mayor Mamdani's administration says health officials are moving aggressively to contain the spread. All the cooling towers that have tested positive, including one at Yankee Stadium, will be cleaned and disinfected.
0: A neurologist in Ohio says taking care of the grandkids is good for grandparents' brain health.
1: Dr. Dylan Went with the Cleveland Clinic says grandparents who care for their grandchildren, including cooking for them, playing with them, and driving them, had better cognitive outcomes over time compared to those who don't care for grandkids.
2: Staying busy and active, cognitively engaged, physically engaged, socially engaged, are ways that we can preserve our brain health.

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3: Amid new concerns that artificial intelligence could threaten humanity, one tech giant is delaying its stock offering. Rory O'Neill reports.
4: In an interview with Fortune, OpenAI CEO Sam Altman said that an initial public offering of stock right now would be, quote, ill-advised, citing work still needed on safety and alignment on how the AI industry and governments should work together. In an overnight post on X, Altman said humans could lose control of the future to AI, and he feared there could be a concentration of power in one person or in one tech company.
3: Oracle co-founder and executive chairman Larry Ellison canceling a planned $7.5 billion sale of company stock. The company not giving a reason for the change of heart. And Intel-backed AI construction firm BuildDots has raised $130 million in new financing. The startup uses AI to help speed up the construction of expensive mega projects like data centers, chip factories, and hospitals. Tech Report, I'm Mark Mayfield.
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5: There were some very emotional moments at last night's Emmy Awards.
6: The night's first major shock came when Allison Janney won Best Supporting Actress in a Drama for her role as a vice president turned commander-in-chief in Netflix's The Diplomat. Industry pundits had overwhelmingly predicted a win for Catherine Lanasa of the HBO Max show The Pitt, leaving Janney visibly stunned. Rhea Seehorn, who was nominated twice for playing Kim Wexler in Better Call Saul, now has an Emmy for lead actress in the drama series Pluribus.
7: We are actually made to feel safe to take risks so that we get better as artists.
6: Comedic actor Stephen Root took home his first Emmy for his role in Widow's Bay and the winner of Outstanding Variety Series, the now-ended Late Show with Stephen Colbert.
8: Thank you so much for watching. We hope you enjoyed the show.
6: 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I'm Scott Carr.
5: Paul Simon has a new album.
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3: It's called Paul Simon, the Quiet Celebration Concert, and he's celebrating by releasing Under African Skies, a duet with Edie Brickell. The nearly two-hour set features songs like Graceland, Rewrite, Spirit Voices, and Slip Sliding Away. Paul Simon, the Quiet Celebration Concert live album, will be out October the 9th. I'm Mark Mayfield.
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5: 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That's entertainment. I'm Daria Albinger.
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3: The U.S. Supreme Court is rejecting the Trump administration's attempt to restrict mail-in voting. Mark Mayfield with the story.
4: The High Court said it would not consider the emergency application that the Trump administration filed, seeking to block a lower court ruling that said the regulation was most likely unlawful. The decision blocks the U.S. Postal Service from implementing the new restrictions from going into effect. Two conservative justices, Clarence Thomas and Samuel Alito, dissented. I'm Mark Mayfield.
3: The National Park Service has recovered human remains found in the Grand Canyon on Monday. More from Monica Nelson.
5: The remains have been transported to the Coconino County, Arizona Medical Examiner's Office. According to multiple news outlets, authorities have not released further information other than to say the remains were located near Crystal Rapid on the Colorado River. This comes as crews have been searching for a missing hiker, Tim Smith, who was unaccounted for after a flash flood hit the Grand Canyon August 29th. Two of Smith's friends were confirmed dead September 1st after the trio arrived to the Grand Canyon August 27th. I'm Monica Nelson.
3: First Lady Melania Trump will be in North Carolina today. She's scheduled to deliver remarks at Mountain View Elementary School in Ashe County to promote education technology and community resilience. AI is taking center stage as Salesforce's annual Dreamforce conference gets underway today in San Francisco. Anthropic CEO Dario Amodei, who's been urging caution in AI development, is expected to speak at the three-day conference at the Moscone Center. And Prince Harry and Meghan Markle's children are changing schools just days into the new academic year due to security concerns. 7-year-old Prince Archie and 5-year-old Princess Lilibet were enrolled in an undisclosed school when their parents moved back to Britain from California last month. Stocks are opening lower this morning. I'm Michael Kast. Costco is raising prices and limiting how much customers can buy of some popular motor oil products. More from Jennifer Kuiper.
6: Shoppers who expected cheap bulk oil at Costco are now facing higher prices and rationing amid a current shortage and price surge across the country linked to the ongoing conflicts in the Middle East. The retailer's Kirkland Signature full synthetic motor oil, which used to sell for about $30 per 10 quart case, is now listed at almost $58 online. Name brand oils like Mobil 1 are also being rationed with a 5-case weekly limit per member.
3: More Americans are afraid that a robot or a computer program could replace them at work. Rory O'Neill reports.
7: 27%, more than 1 in 4, say they're afraid technology could replace them at the workplace. That's a 7% jump over last year and more than double when Gallup first asked the question back in 2017. In recent years, college graduates have been getting more concerned about their jobs being taken out by tech. For now, the numbers don't justify the fears, as AI is blamed for only moderate job displacement.
3: Reba McEntire is remembering her friend Dolly Parton during Monday night's broadcast of the 78th Emmy Award. She paid tribute to the late country music icon with a performance of her 1983 song Appalachian Memories. McEntire, an icon herself, was visibly emotional during the performance, flanked by old photos of Parton. She ended the song with a simple,
8: "I love you, Dolly."
3: In San Diego, commanders have told members of the military they must suffer in the heat on base. More from Bree Tennis.
9: Navy officials are enforcing a ban on military air conditioners in barracks at Naval Base Point Loma. They say it's due to the age of the building and lack of electric infrastructure that simply can't handle the power demands. A Navy spokesperson says the AC units frequently trip circuit breakers, creating a safety hazard.
3: I'm Michael Kast.
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10: Storms are the big weather story across the plains and the upper Midwest. Strong to severe thunderstorms are expected from Nebraska into Montana and Wisconsin with damaging winds and some locally heavy rain. Some areas could also see flooding from repeated downpours. The Northeast will also see showers and thunderstorms with highs mainly in the 70s and the 80s. It's hot and humid with scattered thunderstorms across the South and along the Gulf Coast. Texas remains especially hot with highs near 103 degrees in parts of the South and Central Plains. The southwest remains hot with temperatures into triple digits with a chance of locally heavy rain. Isolated monsoonal thunderstorms are expected over higher terrain. Sunny throughout California and mild along the coast as beach temperatures are mainly in the 70s. Inland valleys will see highs into the 90s with temperatures approaching 100 degrees in the hottest valleys and deserts. And mostly dry weather continues in the northwest with fire weather a concern in parts of the northern Rockies and plains. That's your national forecast. I'm Tammy Trujillo.
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8: Week one of the NFL wrapped up with a blowout. The Chiefs rolling the Broncos 31-10 in the Monday night game. KC running back Kenneth Walker, 173 yards rushing with a TD catch and run. Patrick Mahomes, back from last season's ACL injury, scored the first TD of the night on a 15-yard run.
11: For me, running, like I said, I wasn't going to, and then going for the end zone, it kind of gave me that confidence that I can go out there and be myself.
8: Mahomes ended up throwing for two TDs as well, going 15 of 27 for 184 yards. NFL injury news. Vikings quarterback Kyler Murray is a question mark for Minnesota's Week 2 game in Chicago. Murray in concussion protocol after taking a big hit Sunday in the Vikings' win over the Packers. Backup Carson Wentz QB'd that victory. And Eagles Pro Bowl O-lineman Landon Dickerson is out at least 4 weeks. He was placed on IR with a knee issue. Among the baseball last night, the Yankees beat the Twins 8-3, clinching a playoff berth. Aaron Judge hit his first home run since returning from injury. I'm Matt McCoy.
5: Saudi Arabia may run out of oil ready for export if it can't restart a critical pipeline damaged by drone attacks. Michael Kastner with more.
3: Satellite photos show heavy damage to a key pumping station on the pipeline, and oil traders are warning 4% of the world's oil supply could be at risk, driving prices higher. Yemen's Iranian-backed Houthis have been carrying out attacks on Saudi Arabia and have exerted some control over a passage that connects the Red Sea to the Gulf of Aden and the Indian Ocean. The Saudis have given no official report about the damage and how long the pipeline might be out of commission.
5: And the Federal Reserve due to announce its decision on interest rates this week. Speculation about a possible rate hike is growing ahead of Wednesday's decision. Intel-backed AI construction firm BuildDots has raised $130 million in new financing. The startup uses AI to help speed up the construction of expensive mega projects like data centers, chip factories, and hospitals. Farmers and ranchers across Colorado will be listening closely to Senate candidate Mark Baisley's plan to help them if he wins in November. Rob Dawson explains.
12: Mark Baisley is set to announce a Farm Prosperity and Cost Relief Act. The current state senator says his proposal aims to reduce the cost of doing business for farmers and ranchers. His plan would pursue targeted tax relief and include incentives to help producers maintain cash flow and reinvest in their operations. Baisley is going up against John Hickenlooper in November. The incumbent Democrat last month said he'd like to see a new political party that's pro-farmer and pro-rancher.
5: President Trump's childhood home in Queens off the market. Natalie Migliori has the detail.
13: The New York Post reports the Tudor-style home in the Jamaica Estates area sold recently for just under $2 million. President Trump's father, Fred Trump, built the home in 1940, and the president lived there until he was four. The Trump family hasn't owned the home in years, but the real estate agent who made the recent sale tells the Post the fact that Trump had lived there generated quite a bit of interest from buyers.
5: I'm Monica Nelson with your consumer and business news.
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4: A coalition of Democratic-led states and Washington, D.C. are suing the Trump administration to block a rule that would make it harder for immigrants to obtain green cards. Chris Caraccio has details.
16: The 22 states and D.C., led by New York Attorney General Letitia James, are challenging the Department of Homeland Security's public charge rule that's set to take effect at the end of this week. The rule would also make it harder to enter the country if they use public benefits. They argue the rule would punish immigrants and their families for using public benefits like food stamps, Medicaid, or housing vouchers, benefits they're entitled to.
4: And the Supreme Court is rejecting the Trump administration's attempt to restrict mail-in voting. The high court said it would not consider the emergency application the Trump administration filed, seeking to block a lower court ruling that said the regulation was most likely unlawful. The decision blocks the U.S. Postal Service from implementing the new restrictions from going into effect. Two conservative justices, Clarence Thomas and Samuel Alito, dissented. That's politics. I'm Mark Mayfield.
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22: There are 10 cases of Legionnaire's disease, one death and three hospitalizations linked to the latest outbreak in New York City. It's in two zip codes in the Bronx. Mayor Mamdani's administration says health officials are moving aggressively to contain the spread. All the cooling towers that have tested positive, including one at Yankee Stadium, will be cleaned and disinfected. A neurologist in Ohio says taking care of the grandkids is good for grandparents' brain health.
23: Dr. Dylan Went with the Cleveland Clinic says grandparents who care for their grandchildren, including cooking for them, playing with them, and driving them, had better cognitive outcomes over time compared to those who don't care for grandkids.
24: Staying busy and active, cognitively engaged, physically engaged, socially engaged, are ways that we can preserve our brain health.
23: The study involved 3,000 grandparents taking tests for memory and language skills. I'm Scott Pringle.
22: Health update. I'm Sarah Lee Kessler.
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25: The NWSL's Orlando Pride announced Monday they've signed three-time Ballon d'Or nominee Barbara Banda to a new contract through the 2029 season. Banda joined the Pride in 2024, leading the team to the NWSL Shield and Championship in her debut season with the club. She's already scored a single-season club record 16 goals this year with plenty of season remaining. 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
4: Amid new concerns that artificial intelligence could threaten humanity, one tech giant is delaying its stock offering. Rory O'Neill reports.
7: In an interview with Fortune, OpenAI CEO Sam Altman said that an initial public offering of stock right now would be, quote, ill-advised, citing work still needed on safety and alignment on how the AI industry and governments should work together. In an overnight post on X, Altman said humans could lose control of the future to AI, and he feared there could be a concentration of power in one person or in one tech company.
4: Oracle co-founder and executive chairman Larry Ellison canceling a planned $7.5 billion sale of company stock. The company not giving a reason for the change of heart. And Intel-backed AI construction firm BuildDots has raised $130 million in new financing. The startup uses AI to help speed up the construction of expensive mega projects like data centers, chip factories, and hospitals. Tech Report, I'm Mark Mayfield.
2: 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The latest in entertainment.
0: There were some very emotional moments at last night's Emmy Awards.
1: The night's first major shock came when Allison Janney won Best Supporting Actress in a Drama for her role as a vice president turned commander-in-chief in Netflix's The Diplomat. Industry pundits had overwhelmingly predicted a win for Catherine Lanasa of the HBO Max show The Pitt, leaving Janney visibly stunned. Rhea Seehorn, who was nominated twice for playing Kim Wexler in Better Call Saul, now has an Emmy for lead actress in the drama series Pluribus.
6: We are actually made to feel safe to take risks so that we get better as artists.
1: Comedic actor Stephen Root took home his first Emmy for his role in Widow's Bay, and the winner of Outstanding Variety Series, the now-ended Late Show with Stephen Colbert.
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1: 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I'm Scott Carr.
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4: It's called Paul Simon, the Quiet Celebration Concert, and he's celebrating by releasing Under African Skies, a duet with Edie Brickell. The nearly two-hour set features songs like Graceland, Rewrite, Spirit Voices, and Slip Sliding Away. Paul Simon, the Quiet Celebration Concert live album, will be out October the 9th. I'm Mark Mayfield.
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0: Choosing Texas by Ella Langley has topped the Billboard Hot 100 for the 22nd time since its release. That's entertainment. I'm Daria Albinger.
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3: The U.S. Supreme Court is rejecting the Trump administration's attempt to restrict mail-in voting. Mark Mayfield with the story.
4: The High Court said it would not consider the emergency application that the Trump administration filed, seeking to block a lower court ruling that said the regulation was most likely unlawful. The decision blocks the U.S. Postal Service from implementing the new restrictions from going into effect. Two conservative justices, Clarence Thomas and Samuel Alito, dissented. I'm Mark Mayfield.
3: The National Park Service has recovered human remains found in the Grand Canyon on Monday. More from Monica Nelson.
5: The remains have been transported to the Coconino County, Arizona Medical Examiner's Office. According to multiple news outlets, authorities have not released further information other than to say the remains were located near Crystal Rapid on the Colorado River. This comes as crews have been searching for a missing hiker, Tim Smith, who was unaccounted for after a flash flood hit the Grand Canyon August 29th. Two of Smith's friends were confirmed dead September 1st after the trio arrived to the Grand Canyon August 27th. I'm Monica Nelson.
3: First Lady Melania Trump will be in North Carolina today. She's scheduled to deliver remarks at Mountain View Elementary School in Ashe County to promote education technology and community resilience. AI is taking center stage as Salesforce's annual Dreamforce conference gets underway today in San Francisco. Anthropic CEO Dario Amodei, who's been urging caution in AI development, is expected to speak at the three-day conference at the Moscone Center. And Prince Harry and Meghan Markle's children are changing schools just days into the new academic year due to security concerns. 7-year-old Prince Archie and 5-year-old Princess Lilibet were enrolled in an undisclosed school when their parents moved back to Britain from California last month. Stocks are opening lower this morning. I'm Michael Cast. Costco is raising prices and limiting how much customers can buy of some popular motor oil products. More from Jennifer Kuiper.
8: Shoppers who expected cheap bulk oil at Costco are now facing higher prices and rationing amid a current shortage and price surge across the country, linked to the ongoing conflicts in the Middle East. The retailer's Kirkland Signature full synthetic motor oil, which used to sell for about $30 per 10-quart case, is now listed at almost $58 online. Name brand oils like Mobil 1 are also being rationed with a 5-case weekly limit per member.
3: More Americans are afraid that a robot or a computer program could replace them at work. Rory O'Neill reports.
7: 27%, more than 1 in 4, say they're afraid technology could replace them at the workplace. That's a 7% jump over last year and more than double when Gallup first asked the question back in 2017. In recent years, college graduates have been getting more concerned about their jobs being taken out by tech. For now, the numbers don't justify the fears, as AI is blamed for only moderate job displacement.
3: Reba McEntire is remembering her friend Dolly Parton during Monday night's broadcast of the 78th Emmy Award. She paid tribute to the late country music icon with a performance of her 1983 song Appalachian Memories. McEntire, an icon herself, was visibly emotional during the performance, flanked by old photos of Parton. She ended the song with a simple,
12: "I love you, Dolly."
3: In San Diego, commanders have told members of the military they must suffer in the heat on base. More from Bree Tennis.
13: Navy officials are enforcing a ban on military air conditioners in barracks at Naval Base Point Loma. They say it's due to the age of the building and lack of electric infrastructure that simply can't handle the power demands. A Navy spokesperson says the AC units frequently trip circuit breakers, creating a safety hazard.
3: I'm Michael Kastner.
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16: Storms are the big weather story across the plains and the upper Midwest. Strong to severe thunderstorms are expected from Nebraska into Montana and Wisconsin with damaging winds and some locally heavy rain. Some areas could also see flooding from repeated downpours. The Northeast will also see showers and thunderstorms with highs mainly in the 70s and the 80s. It's hot and humid with scattered thunderstorms across the South and along the Gulf Coast. Texas remains especially hot with highs near 103 degrees in parts of the South and Central Plains. The Southwest remains hot with temperatures into triple digits with a chance of locally heavy rain. Isolated monsoonal thunderstorms are expected over higher terrain. Sunny throughout California and mild along the coast as beach temperatures are mainly in the 70s. Inland valleys will see highs into the 90s with temperatures approaching 100 degrees in the hottest valleys and deserts. And mostly dry weather continues in the Northwest with fire weather a concern in parts of the Northern Rockies and Plains. That's your national forecast. I'm Tammy Trujillo.
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17: Week one of the NFL wrapped up with a blowout. The Chiefs rolling the Broncos 31-10 in the Monday night game. KC running back Kenneth Walker, 173 yards rushing with a TD catch and run. Patrick Mahomes, back from last season's ACL injury, scored the first TD of the night on a 15-yard run.
20: For me, running, like I said, I was going to, and then going for the end zone, it kind of gave me that confidence that I can go out there and be myself.
17: Mahomes ended up throwing for two TDs as well, going 15 of 27 for 184 yards. NFL injury news. Vikings quarterback Kyler Murray is a question mark for Minnesota's Week 2 game in Chicago. Murray in concussion protocol after taking a big hit Sunday in the Vikings' win over the Packers. Backup Carson Wentz QB'd that victory. And Eagles Pro Bowl old lineman Landon Dickerson is out at least 4 weeks. He was placed on IR with a knee issue. Among the baseball last night, the Yankees beat the Twins 8-3, clinching a playoff berth. Aaron Judge hit his first home run since returning from injury. I'm Matt McCoy.
5: Saudi Arabia may run out of oil ready for export if it can't restart a critical pipeline damaged by drone attacks. Michael Kastner with more.
3: Satellite photos show heavy damage to a key pumping station on the pipeline, and oil traders are warning 4% of the world's oil supply could be at risk, driving prices higher. Yemen's Iranian-backed Houthis have been carrying out attacks on Saudi Arabia and have exerted some control over a passage that connects the Red Sea to the Gulf of Aden and the Indian Ocean. Saudis have given no official report about the damage and how long the pipeline might be out of commission.
5: And the Federal Reserve due to announce its decision on interest rates this week. Speculation about a possible rate hike is growing ahead of Wednesday's decision. Intel-backed AI construction firm BuildDots has raised $130 million in new financing. The startup uses AI to help speed up the construction of expensive mega projects like data centers, chip factories, and hospitals. Farmers and ranchers across Colorado will be listening closely to Senate candidate Mark Baisley's plan to help them if he wins in November. Rob Dawson explains.
12: Mark Baisley is set to announce a Farm Prosperity and Cost Relief Act. The current state senator says his proposal aims to reduce the cost of doing business for farmers and ranchers. His plan would pursue targeted tax relief and include incentives to help producers maintain cash flow and reinvest in their operations. Baisley is going up against John Hickenlooper in November. The incumbent Democrat last month said he'd like to see a new political party that's pro-farmer and pro-rancher.
5: President Trump's childhood home in Queens off the market. Natalie Migliori has the detail.
21: The New York Post reports the Tudor-style home in the Jamaica Estates area sold recently for just under $2 million. President Trump's father, Fred Trump, built the home in 1940, and the president lived there until he was four. The Trump family hasn't owned the home in years, but the real estate agent who made the recent sale tells the Post the fact that Trump had lived there generated quite a bit of interest from buyers.
5: I'm Monica Nelson with your consumer and business news.
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4: A coalition of Democratic-led states and Washington, D.C. are suing the Trump administration to block a rule that would make it harder for immigrants to obtain green cards. Chris Caraccio has details.
22: The 22 states and D.C., led by New York Attorney General Letitia James, are challenging the Department of Homeland Security's public charge rule that's set to take effect at the end of this week. The rule would also make it harder to enter the country if they use public benefits. They argue the rule would punish immigrants and their families for using public benefits like food stamps, Medicaid, or housing vouchers, benefits they're entitled to.
4: And the Supreme Court is rejecting the Trump administration's attempt to restrict mail-in voting. The High Court said it would not consider the emergency application the Trump administration filed, seeking to block a lower court ruling that said the regulation was most likely unlawful. The decision blocks the U.S. Postal Service from implementing the new restrictions from going into effect. Two conservative justices, Clarence Thomas and Samuel Alito, dissented. That's politics. I'm Mark Mayfield.
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28: There are 10 cases of Legionnaire's disease, one death and three hospitalizations linked to the latest outbreak in New York City. It's in two zip codes in the Bronx. Mayor Mamdani's administration says health officials are moving aggressively to contain the spread. All the cooling towers that have tested positive, including one at Yankee Stadium, will be cleaned and disinfected. A neurologist in Ohio says taking care of the grandkids is good for grandparents' brain health.
29: Dr. Dylan Went with the Cleveland Clinic says grandparents who care for their grandchildren, including cooking for them, playing with them, and driving them, had better cognitive outcomes over time compared to those who don't care for grandkids.
30: Staying busy and active, cognitively engaged, physically engaged, socially engaged, are ways that we can preserve our brain health.
29: The study involved 3,000 grandparents taking tests for memory and language skills. I'm Scott Pringle.
28: Health update. I'm Sarah Lee Kessler.
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0: The NWSL's Orlando Pride announced Monday they've signed three-time Ballon d'Or nominee Barbara Banda to a new contract through the 2029 season. Banda joined the Pride in 2024, leading the team to the NWSL Shield and Championship in her debut season with the club. She's already scored a single-season club record 16 goals this year, with plenty of season remaining. For more women's sports stories, subscribe to Good Game with Sarah Spain on iHeart Podcast.
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4: Amid new concerns that artificial intelligence could threaten humanity, one tech giant is delaying its stock offering. Rory O'Neill reports.
7: In an interview with Fortune, OpenAI CEO Sam Altman said that an initial public offering of stock right now would be, quote, ill-advised, citing work still needed on safety and alignment on how the AI industry and governments should work together. In an overnight post on X, Altman said humans could lose control of the future to AI, and he feared there could be a concentration of power in one person or in one tech company.
4: Oracle co-founder and executive chairman Larry Ellison canceling a planned $7.5 billion sale of company stock. The company not giving a reason for the change of heart. And Intel-backed AI construction firm BuildDots has raised $130 million in new financing. The startup uses AI to help speed up the construction of expensive mega projects like data centers, chip factories, and hospitals. Tech Report, I'm Mark Mayfield.
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9: There were some very emotional moments at last night's Emmy Awards.
10: The night's first major shock came when Allison Janney won Best Supporting Actress in a Drama for her role as a vice president turned commander-in-chief in Netflix's The Diplomat. Industry pundits had overwhelmingly predicted a win for Catherine Lanasa of the HBO Max show The Pitt, leaving Janney visibly stunned. Rhea Seehorn, who was nominated twice for playing Kim Wexler in Better Call Saul, now has an Emmy for lead actress in the drama series Pluribus.
11: We are actually made to feel safe to take risks so that we get better as artists.
10: Comedic actor Stephen Root took home his first Emmy for his role in Widow's Bay, and the winner of Outstanding Variety Series, the now-ended Late Show with Stephen Colbert.
18: Thank you so much for watching. We hope you enjoyed the show.
10: Colbert's show ended after 11 seasons in May. I'm Scott Carr.
9: Paul Simon has a new album.
19: This is the story of how we begin to remember.
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4: It's called Paul Simon, the Quiet Celebration Concert, and he's celebrating by releasing Under African Skies, a duet with Edie Brickell. The nearly two-hour set features songs like Graceland, Rewrite, Spirit Voices, and Slip Sliding Away. Paul Simon, the Quiet Celebration Concert live album, will be out October the 9th. I'm Mark Mayfield.
25: He's choosing Texas, I can tell.
9: Choosing Texas by Ella Langley has topped the Billboard Hot 100 for the 22nd time since its release. That's entertainment. I'm Daria Albinger.
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3: FBI Director Kash Patel says they've captured 10 of their most wanted criminals around the world under his watch. He's testifying before the Senate Judiciary Committee for its annual FBI oversight hearing.
5: The FBI captured more than 2.5 times the number of the top 10 most wanted fugitives on the FBI's list from the prior administration.
3: In his opening statement, the FBI director said crime is coming down and they've had no major security incidents while watching over events like the World Cup. It comes as Democrats sent Patel a letter on Monday asking him about reported changes the FBI made to its hiring criteria. The FBI will reportedly no longer automatically disqualify some applicants whose record includes crimes like soliciting prostitution. Meanwhile, multiple protesters interrupted Treasury Secretary Scott Bessent as he was appearing before the House Financial Services Committee.
8: Growth is the condition. The Secretary, this has been...
3: His appearance comes as inflation and the price of fuel and oil continues to grow. Kennedy Center officials say the performing arts complex could close as early as today because of serious financial problems. Gabe Gutierrez reports the center's board, which was handpicked by President Trump, is expected to vote on it today.
12: According to documents from Kennedy Center officials filed as part of a lawsuit from a board member working to prevent the center's closure, the trustees will consider whether the building should be shut down because of water damage and a partial ceiling collapse or due to possible bankruptcy.
3: The Washington Post reports that the board says it needs additional funding for the venue to remain open. They also argue that adding President Trump's name to the facade may be the only way to avoid financial ruin. On Wall Street, the Dow is down over 500 points. I'm Michael Kastner. Heating your home this winter could cost you more. Claire Burnett reports.
13: According to the National Energy Assistance Directors Association, Americans are expected to spend an average of $1,030 to heat their homes this winter. That's $82 more than last year. In the Midwest, households that rely on electricity are expected to pay an average of $171 more this winter compared to last year.
3: Senator Mitch McConnell is back in the U.S. Senate. The 84-year-old Kentucky Republican made his way to the Senate floor in a wheelchair Monday, marking his first public appearance since June. His return came as senators returned to Capitol Hill from their recess with questions about McConnell's health still swirling. McConnell was hospitalized after falling at his Washington, D.C. residence 3 months ago. A California lawmaker is calling for criminal penalties for the creators of rogue AI systems. Tammy Trujillo reports.
14: It comes after Anthropic CEO Dario Amodei wrote an essay warning that he and other leaders must slow the pace of the technology. Silicon Valley Congressman Ro Khanna says Amodei did not go nearly far enough when emphasizing the need for guardrails on AI development. He says the solution is to make the companies liable for the harm they say AI risks are causing. Khanna says liability or criminal sanctions are needed to protect humanity. Speaking about rogue open AI agents hacking Hugging Face earlier this year, Amodei warned a similar incident could lead to AI taking over the entire internet.
3: Many new car drivers are feeling sticker shock long after driving off from the dealership, Rory O'Neill reports.
7: The cost of owning and operating a brand new car tops $12,800 a year, or more than $1,000 a month. AAA says add up the price of the car, the financing, gas, maintenance, and insurance, and it gets pricey. Depreciation is another big factor, which is especially high in electric sedans.
3: I'm Michael Kastner.
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14: Storms are the big weather story across the plains and the upper Midwest. Strong to severe thunderstorms are expected from Nebraska into Montana and Wisconsin with damaging winds and some locally heavy rain. Some areas could also see flooding from repeated downpours. The Northeast will also see showers and thunderstorms with highs mainly in the 70s and the 80s. It's hot and humid with scattered thunderstorms across the South and along the Gulf Coast. Texas remains especially hot with highs near 103 degrees in parts of the South and Central Plains. The southwest remains hot with temperatures into triple digits with a chance of locally heavy rain. Isolated monsoonal thunderstorms are expected over higher terrain. Sunny throughout California and mild along the coast as beach temperatures are mainly in the 70s. Inland valleys will see highs into the 90s with temperatures approaching 100 degrees in the hottest valleys and deserts. And mostly dry weather continues in the northwest with fire weather a concern in parts of the northern Rockies and plains. That's your national forecast. I'm Tammy Trujillo.
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0: Chiefs quarterback Patrick Mahomes returned from his ACL injury and ran for a touchdown and threw for two more. KC buries the Broncos 31-10 in Monday Night Football. Running back Kenneth Walker, a big game as well, 191 total yards and two touchdowns. A rough night for the Broncos. They had only 176 total yards. Coach Sean Payton.
15: Didn't do a lot well at all in the game, you know, so we'll have a look at the tape tomorrow, but I felt like, yeah, I mean, all the key factors, they rushed the ball well, we didn't.
0: Denver will try to bounce back on Sunday when they host Jacksonville. The Chiefs play the Week 2 Sunday night game against the Colts. The first game of Week 2 is Thursday night. That's the Bills hosting the Lions. Detroit running back Isaiah Pacheco is out until at least December. The NFL Network says Pacheco had surgery to remove a loose body that was pressing on a nerve in his back. An injury in Dallas. Cowboys safety Malik Hooker expected to miss 6 weeks after suffering a fractured forearm in Dallas's Sunday night loss to the Giants. I'm Matt McCoy.
14: Saudi Arabia may run out of oil ready for export if it can't restart a critical pipeline damaged by drone attacks. Michael Kastner with more.
3: Satellite photos show heavy damage to a key pumping station on the pipeline, and oil traders are warning 4% of the world's oil supply could be at risk, driving prices higher. Yemen's Iranian-backed Houthis have been carrying out attacks on Saudi Arabia and have exerted some control over a passage that connects the Red Sea to the Gulf of Aden and the Indian Ocean. The Saudis have given no official report about the damage and how long the pipeline might be out of commission.
14: And the Federal Reserve due to announce its decision on interest rates this week. Speculation about a possible rate hike is growing ahead of Wednesday's decision. Intel-backed AI construction firm BuildDots has raised $130 million in new financing. The startup uses AI to help speed up the construction of expensive mega projects like data centers, chip factories, and hospitals. Farmers and ranchers across Colorado will be listening closely to Senate candidate Mark Baisley's plan to help them if he wins in November. Rob Dawson explains.
16: Mark Baisley is set to announce a Farm Prosperity and Cost Relief Act. The current state senator says his proposal aims to reduce the cost of doing business for farmers and ranchers. His plan would pursue targeted tax relief and include incentives to help producers maintain cash flow and reinvest in their operations. Baisley is going up against John Hickenlooper in November. The incumbent Democrat last month said he'd like to see a new political party that's pro-farmer and pro-rancher.
14: President Trump's childhood home in Queens off the market. Natalie Migliori has the detail.
17: The New York Post reports the Tudor-style home in the Jamaica Estates area sold recently for just under $2 million. President Trump's father, Fred Trump, built the home in 1940, and the president lived there until he was four. The Trump family hasn't owned the home in years, but the real estate agent who made the recent sale tells the Post the fact that Trump had lived there generated quite a bit of interest from buyers.
14: I'm Monica Nelson with your consumer and business news.
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4: A coalition of Democratic-led states and Washington, D.C. are suing the Trump administration to block a rule that would make it harder for immigrants to obtain green cards. Chris Caraccio has details.
1: The 22 states and D.C., led by New York Attorney General Letitia James, are challenging the Department of Homeland Security's public charge rule that's set to take effect at the end of this week. The rule would also make it harder to enter the country if they use public benefits. They argue the rule would punish immigrants and their families for using public benefits like food stamps, Medicaid, or housing vouchers, benefits they're entitled to.
4: And the Supreme Court is rejecting the Trump administration's attempt to restrict mail-in voting. The high court said it would not consider the emergency application the Trump administration filed, seeking to block a lower court ruling that said the regulation was most likely unlawful. The decision blocks the U.S. Postal Service from implementing the new restrictions from going into effect. Two conservative justices, Clarence Thomas and Samuel Alito, dissented. That's politics. I'm Mark Mayfield.
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21: There are 10 cases of Legionnaire's disease, one death and three hospitalizations linked to the latest outbreak in New York City. It's in two zip codes in the Bronx. Mayor Mamdani's administration says health officials are moving aggressively to contain the spread. All the cooling towers that have tested positive, including one at Yankee Stadium, will be cleaned and disinfected. A neurologist in Ohio says taking care of the grandkids is good for grandparents' brain health.
22: Dr. Dylan Witt with the Cleveland Clinic says grandparents who care for their grandchildren, including cooking for them, playing with them, and driving them, had better cognitive outcomes over time compared to those who don't care for grandkids.
23: Staying busy and active, cognitively engaged, physically engaged, socially engaged, are ways that we can preserve our brain health.
22: The study involved 3,000 grandparents taking tests for memory and language skills. I'm Scott Pringle.
21: Health update. I'm Sarah Lee Kessler.
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24: The NWSL's Orlando Pride announced Monday they've signed three-time Ballon d'Or nominee Barbara Banda to a new contract through the 2029 season. Banda joined the Pride in 2024, leading the team to the NWSL Shield and Championship in her debut season with the club. She's already scored a single-season club record 16 goals this year with plenty of season remaining. 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
4: Amid new concerns that artificial intelligence could threaten humanity, one tech giant is delaying its stock offering. Rory O'Neill reports.
7: In an interview with Fortune, OpenAI CEO Sam Altman said that an initial public offering of stock right now would be, quote, ill-advised, citing work still needed on safety and alignment on how the AI industry and governments should work together. In an overnight post on X, Altman said humans could lose control of the future to AI, and he feared there could be a concentration of power in one person or in one tech company.
4: Oracle co-founder and executive chairman Larry Ellison canceling a planned $7.5 billion sale of company stock. The company not giving a reason for the change of heart. And Intel-backed AI construction firm BuildDots has raised $130 million in new financing. The startup uses AI to help speed up the construction of expensive mega projects like data centers, chip factories, and hospitals. Tech Report, I'm Mark Mayfield.
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5: There were some very emotional moments at last night's Emmy Awards.
6: The night's first major shock came when Allison Janney won Best Supporting Actress in a Drama for her role as a vice president turned commander-in-chief in Netflix's The Diplomat. Industry pundits had overwhelmingly predicted a win for Catherine Lanasa of the HBO Max show The Pitt, leaving Janney visibly stunned. Rhea Seehorn, who was nominated twice for playing Kim Wexler in Better Call Saul, now has an Emmy for lead actress in the drama series Pluribus.
8: We are actually made to feel safe to take risks so that we get better as artists.
6: Comedic actor Stephen Root took home his first Emmy for his role in Widow's Bay, and the winner of Outstanding Variety Series, the now-ended Late Show with Stephen Colbert.
9: Thank you so much for watching. We hope you enjoyed the show.
6: Colbert's show ended after 11 seasons in May. I'm Scott Carr.
5: Paul Simon has a new album.
18: This is the story of how we begin to remember.
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25: It's called Paul Simon, the Quiet Celebration Concert, and he's celebrating by releasing Under African Skies, a duet with Edie Brickell. The nearly two-hour set features songs like Graceland, Rewrite, Spirit Voices, and Slip Sliding Away. Paul Simon, the Quiet Celebration Concert live album, will be out October the 9th. I'm Mark Mayfield.
26: He's choosing Texas, I can tell.
5: Choosing Texas by Ella Langley has topped the Billboard Hot 100 for the 22nd time since its release. That's entertainment. I'm Daria Albinger.
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3: FBI Director Kash Patel says they've captured 10 of their most wanted criminals around the world under his watch. He's testifying before the Senate Judiciary Committee for its annual FBI oversight hearing.
28: The FBI captured more than 2.5 times the number of the top 10 most wanted fugitives on the FBI's list from the prior administration.
3: In his opening statement, the FBI director said crime is coming down and they've had no major security incidents while watching over events like the World Cup. It comes as Democrats sent Patel a letter on Monday asking him about reported changes the FBI made to its hiring criteria. The FBI will reportedly no longer automatically disqualify some applicants whose record includes crimes like soliciting prostitution. Meanwhile, multiple protesters interrupted Treasury Secretary Scott Bessent as he was appearing before the House Financial Services Committee.
29: Growth is the condition. The Secretary, this is Ben.
3: His appearance comes as inflation and the price of fuel and oil continues to grow. Kennedy Center officials say the performing arts complex could close as early as today because of serious financial problems. Gabe Gutierrez reports the center's board, which was handpicked by President Trump, is expected to vote on it today.
12: According to documents from Kennedy Center officials filed as part of a lawsuit from a board member working to prevent the center's closure, the trustees will consider whether the building should be shut down because of water damage and a partial ceiling collapse or due to possible bankruptcy.
3: The Washington Post reports that the board says it needs additional funding for the venue to remain open. They also argue that adding President Trump's name to the facade may be the only way to avoid financial ruin. On Wall Street, the Dow is down over 500 points. I'm Michael Kastner. Heating your home this winter could cost you more. Claire Burnett reports.
0: According to the National Energy Assistance Directors Association, Americans are expected to spend an average of $1,030 to heat their homes this winter. That's $82 more than last year. In the Midwest, households that rely on electricity are expected to pay an average of $171 more this winter compared to last year.
3: Senator Mitch McConnell is back in the U.S. Senate. The 84-year-old Kentucky Republican made his way to the Senate floor in a wheelchair Monday, marking his first public appearance since June. His return came as senators returned to Capitol Hill from their recess with questions about McConnell's health still swirling. McConnell was hospitalized after falling at his Washington, D.C. residence 3 months ago. A California lawmaker is calling for criminal penalties for the creators of rogue AI systems. Tammy Trujillo reports.
1: It comes after Anthropic CEO Dario Amodei wrote an essay warning that he and other leaders must slow the pace of the technology. Silicon Valley Congressman Ro Khanna says Amodei did not go nearly far enough when emphasizing the need for guardrails on AI development. He says the solution is to make the companies liable for the harm they say AI risks are causing. Khanna says liability

0: rains. That's your national forecast. I'm Tammy Trujillo.
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2: Chiefs quarterback Patrick Mahomes returned from his ACL injury and ran for a touchdown and threw for two more. KC buries the Broncos 31-10 in Monday Night Football. Running back Kenneth Walker, a big game as well, 191 total yards and two touchdowns. A rough night for the Broncos. They had only 176 total yards. Coach Sean Payton.
3: Didn't do a lot well at all in the game, you know, so we'll have a look at the tape tomorrow, but I felt like, yeah, I mean, all the key factors, they rushed the ball well, we didn't.
2: Denver will try to bounce back on Sunday when they host Jacksonville. The Chiefs play the Week 2 Sunday night game against the Colts. The first game of Week 2 is Thursday night. That's the Bills hosting the Lions. Detroit running back Isaiah Pacheco is out until at least December. The NFL Network says Pacheco had surgery to remove a loose body that was pressing on a nerve in his back. An injury in Dallas. Cowboys safety Malik Hooker expected to miss 6 weeks after suffering a fractured forearm in Dallas's Sunday night loss to the Giants. I'm Matt McCord.
4: Saudi Arabia may run out of oil ready for export if it can't restart a critical pipeline damaged by drone attacks. Michael Kastner with more.
5: Satellite photos show heavy damage to a key pumping station on the pipeline, and oil traders are warning 4% of the world's oil supply could be at risk, driving prices higher. Yemen's Iranian-backed Houthis have been carrying out attacks on Saudi Arabia and have exerted some control over a passage that connects the Red Sea to the Gulf of Aden and the Indian Ocean. The Saudis have given no official report about the damage and how long the pipeline might be out of commission.
4: And the Federal Reserve due to announce its decision on interest rates this week. Speculation about a possible rate hike is growing ahead of Wednesday's decision. Intel-backed AI construction firm BuildDots has raised $130 million in new financing. The startup uses AI to help speed up the construction of expensive mega projects like data centers, chip factories, and hospitals. Farmers and ranchers across Colorado will be listening closely to Senate candidate Mark Baisley's plan to help them if he wins in November. Rob Dawson explains.
6: Mark Baisley is set to announce a Farm Prosperity and Cost Relief Act. The current state senator says his proposal aims to reduce the cost of doing business for farmers and ranchers. His plan would pursue targeted tax relief and include incentives to help producers maintain cash flow and reinvest in their operations. Baisley is going up against John Hickenlooper in November. The incumbent Democrat last month said he'd like to see a new political party that's pro-farmer and pro-rancher.
4: President Trump's childhood home in Queens off the market. Natalie Migliori has the detail.
7: The New York Post reports the Tudor-style home in the Jamaica Estates area sold recently for just under $2 million. President Trump's father, Fred Trump, built the home in 1940, and the president lived there until he was four. The Trump family hasn't owned the home in years, but the real estate agent who made the recent sale tells the Post the fact that Trump had lived there generated quite a bit of interest from buyers.
4: I'm Monica Nelson with your consumer and business news.
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10: A coalition of Democratic-led states and Washington, D.C. are suing the Trump administration to block a rule that would make it harder for immigrants to obtain green cards. Chris Caraccio has details.
11: The 22 states and D.C., led by New York Attorney General Letitia James, are challenging the Department of Homeland Security's public charge rule that's set to take effect at the end of this week. The rule would also make it harder to enter the country if they use public benefits. They argue the rule would punish immigrants and their families for using public benefits like food stamps, Medicaid, or housing vouchers, benefits they're entitled to.
10: and the Supreme Court is rejecting

0: rejecting the Trump administration's attempt to restrict mail-in voting. The high court said it would not consider the emergency application the Trump administration filed, seeking to block a lower court ruling that said the regulation was most likely unlawful. The decision blocks the U.S. Postal Service from implementing the new restrictions from going into effect. Two conservative justices, Clarence Thomas and Samuel Alito, dissented. That's politics. I'm Mark Mayfield.
1: Here's what's happening.
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7: There are 10 cases of Legionnaire's disease, one death and three hospitalizations linked to the latest outbreak in New York City. It's in two zip codes in the Bronx. Mayor Mamdani's administration says health officials are moving aggressively to contain the spread. All the cooling towers that have tested positive, including one at Yankee Stadium, will be cleaned and disinfected. A neurologist in Ohio says taking care of the grandkids is good for grandparents' brain health.
8: Dr. Dylan Went with the Cleveland Clinic says grandparents who care for their grandchildren, including cooking for them, playing with them, and driving them, had better cognitive outcomes over time compared to those who don't care for grandkids.
9: Staying busy and active, cognitively engaged, physically engaged, socially engaged, are ways that we can preserve our brain health.
8: The study involved 3,000 grandparents taking tests for memory and language skills. I'm Scott Pringle.
7: Health update. I'm Sarah Lee Kessler.
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10: The NWSL's Orlando Pride announced Monday they've signed three-time Ballon d'Or nominee Barbara Banda to a new contract through the 2029 season. Banda joined the Pride in 2024, leading the team to the NWSL Shield and Championship in her debut season with the club. She's already scored a single-season club record 16 goals this year, with plenty of season remaining. For more women's sports stories, subscribe to Good Game with Sarah Spain on iHeart Podcast.
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0: Amid new concerns that artificial intelligence could threaten humanity, one tech giant is delaying its stock offering. Rory O'Neill reports.
13: In an interview with Fortune, OpenAI CEO Sam Altman said that an initial public offering of stock right now would be, quote, ill-advised, citing work still needed on safety and alignment on how the AI industry and governments should work together. In an overnight post on X, Altman said humans could lose control of the future to AI, and he feared there could be a concentration of power in one person or in one tech company.
0: Oracle co-founder and executive chairman Larry Ellison canceling a planned $7.5 billion sale of company stock. The company not giving a reason for the change of heart. And Intel-backed AI construction firm BuildDots has raised $130 million in new financing. The startup uses AI to help speed up the construction of expensive mega projects like data centers, chip factories, and hospitals. Tech Report, I'm Mark Mayfield.
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14: There were some very emotional moments at last night's Emmy Awards.
15: The night's first major shock came when Allison Janney won Best Supporting Actress in a Drama for her role as a vice president turned commander-in-chief in Netflix's The Diplomat. Industry pundits had overwhelmingly predicted a win for Catherine Lanasa of the HBO Max show The Pitt, leaving Janney visibly stunned. Rhea Seehorn, who was nominated twice for playing Kim Wexler in Better Call Saul, now has an Emmy for lead actress in the drama series Pluribus.
16: We are actually made to feel safe to take risks so that we get
3: get better as artists.
15: Comedic actor Stephen Root took home his first Emmy for his role in Widow's Bay and the winner of Outstanding Variety Series, the now-ended Late Show with Stephen Colbert.
4: Thank you so much for watching. We hope you enjoyed the show.
15: Colbert's show ended after 11 seasons in May. I'm Scott Carr.
14: Paul Simon has a new album.
6: This is the story of how we begin to remember.
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0: It's called Paul Simon, the Quiet Celebration Concert, and he's celebrating by releasing Under African Skies, a duet with Edie Brickell. The nearly two-hour set features songs like Graceland, Rewrite, Spirit Voices, and Slip Sliding Away. Paul Simon, the Quiet Celebration Concert live album, will be out October the 9th. I'm Mark Mayfield.
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14: Choosing Texas by Ella Langley has topped the Billboard Hot 100 for the 22nd time since its release. That's entertainment. I'm Daria Albinger.
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18: FBI Director Kash Patel says they've captured 10 of their most wanted criminals around the world under his watch. He's testifying before the Senate Judiciary Committee for its annual FBI oversight hearing.
19: The FBI captured more than 2.5 times the number of the top 10 most wanted fugitives on the FBI's list from the prior administration.
18: In his opening statement, the FBI director said crime is coming down and they've had no major security incidents while watching over events like the World Cup. It comes as Democrats sent Patel a letter on Monday asking him about reported changes the FBI made to its hiring criteria. The FBI will reportedly no longer automatically disqualify some applicants whose record includes crimes like soliciting prostitution. Meanwhile, multiple protesters interrupted Treasury Secretary Scott Bessent as he was appearing before the House Financial Services Committee.
20: Growth is the condition. The Secretary, this is Ben.
18: His appearance comes as inflation and the price of fuel and oil continues to grow. Kennedy Center officials say the performing arts complex could close as early as today because of serious financial problems. Gabe Gutierrez reports the center's board, which was handpicked by President Trump, is expected to vote on it today.
21: According to documents from Kennedy Center officials filed as part of a lawsuit from a board member working to prevent the center's closure, the trustees will consider whether the building should be shut down because of water damage and a partial ceiling collapse or due to possible bankruptcy.
18: The Washington Post reports that the board says it needs additional funding for the venue to remain open. They also argue that adding President Trump's name to the facade may be the only way to avoid financial ruin. On Wall Street, the Dow is down over 500 points. I'm Michael Kastner. Heating your home this winter could cost you more. Claire Burnett reports.
22: According to the National Energy Assistance Directors Association, Americans are expected to spend an average of $1,030 to heat their homes this winter. That's $82 more than last year. In the Midwest, households that rely on electricity are expected to pay an average of $171 more this winter compared to last year.
18: Senator Mitch McConnell is back in the U.S. Senate. The 84-year-old Kentucky Republican made his way to the Senate floor in a wheelchair Monday. marking his first public appearance since June. His return came as senators returned to Capitol Hill from their recess with questions about McConnell's health still swirling. McConnell was hospitalized after falling at his Washington, D.C. residence 3 months ago. A California lawmaker is calling for criminal penalties for the creators of rogue AI systems, Tammy Trujillo reports.
2: It comes after Anthropic CEO Dario Amodei wrote an essay warning that he and other leaders must slow the pace of the technology. Silicon Valley Congressman Ro Khanna says Amodei did not go nearly far enough when emphasizing the need for guardrails on AI development. He says the solution is to make the companies liable for the harm they say AI risks are causing. Khanna says liability or criminal sanctions are needed to protect humanity. Speaking about rogue open AI agents hacking Hugging Face earlier this year, Amodei warned a similar incident could lead to AI taking over the entire internet.
18: Many new car drivers are feeling sticker shock long after driving off from the dealership, Rory O'Neill reports.
13: The cost of owning and operating a brand new car tops $12,800 a year, or more than $1,000 a month. AAA says add up the price of the car, the financing, gas, maintenance, and insurance, and it gets pricey. Depreciation is another big factor, which is especially high in electric sedans.
18: I'm Michael Kastner.
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2: Storms are the big weather story across the plains and the upper Midwest. Strong to severe thunderstorms are expected from Nebraska into Montana and Wisconsin with damaging winds and some locally heavy rain. Some areas could also see flooding from repeated downpours. The Northeast will also see showers and thunderstorms with highs mainly in the 70s and the 80s. It's hot and humid with scattered thunderstorms across the South and along the Gulf Coast. Texas remains especially hot with highs near 103 degrees in parts of the South and Central Plains. The Southwest remains hot with temperatures into triple digits with a chance of locally heavy rain. Isolated monsoonal thunderstorms are expected over higher terrain. Sunny throughout California and mild along the coast as beach temperatures are mainly in the 70s. Inland valleys will see highs into the 90s with temperatures approaching 100 degrees in the hottest valleys and deserts. And mostly dry weather continues in the Northwest with fire weather a concern in parts of the northern Rockies and plains. That's your national forecast. I'm Tammy Trujillo.
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3: Chiefs quarterback Patrick Mahomes returned from his ACL injury and ran for a touchdown and threw for two more. KC buries the Broncos 31-10 in Monday Night Football. Running back Kenneth Walker, a big game as well, 191 total yards and two touchdowns. A rough night for the Broncos. They had only 176 total yards. Coach Sean Payton.
5: Didn't do a lot well at all in the game, you know, so we'll have a look at the tape tomorrow, but I felt like, all the key factors, they rushed the ball well, we didn't.
3: Denver will try to bounce back on Sunday when they host Jacksonville. The Chiefs play the Week 2 Sunday night game against the Colts. The first game of Week 2 is Thursday night. That's the Bills hosting the Lions. Detroit running back Isaiah Pacheco is out until at least December. The NFL Network says Pacheco had surgery to remove a loose body that was pressing on a nerve in his back. An injury in Dallas. Cowboys safety Malik Hooker expected to miss 6 weeks after suffering a fractured forearm in Dallas's Sunday night loss to the Giants. I'm Matt McCool.
23: Saudi Arabia may run out of oil ready for export if it can't restart a critical pipeline damaged by drone attacks. Michael Kastner with more.
18: Satellite photos show heavy damage to a key pumping station on the pipeline, and oil traders are warning 4% of the world's oil supply could be at risk, driving prices higher. Yemen's Iranian-backed Houthis have been carrying out attacks on Saudi Arabia and have exerted some control over a passage that connects the Red Sea to the Gulf of Aden and the Indian Ocean. The Saudis have given no official report about the damage and how long the pipeline might be out of commission.
23: And the Federal Reserve due to announce its decision on interest rates this week. Speculation about a possible rate hike is growing ahead of Wednesday's decision. Intel-backed AI construction firm BuildDots has raised $130 million in new financing. The startup uses AI to help speed up the construction of expensive mega projects like data centers, chip factories, and hospitals. Farmers and ranchers across Colorado will be listening closely to Senate candidate candidate Mark Baisley's plan to help them if he wins in November. Rob Dawson explains.
7: Mark Baisley is set to announce a Farm Prosperity and Cost Relief Act. The current state senator says his proposal aims to reduce the cost of doing business for farmers and ranchers. His plan would pursue targeted tax relief and include incentives to help producers maintain cash flow and reinvest in their operations. Baisley is going up against John Hickenlooper in November. The incumbent Democrat last month said he'd like to see a new political party that's pro-farmer and pro-rancher.
23: President Trump's childhood home in Queens off the market. Natalie Migliori has the detail.
8: The New York Post reports the Tudor-style home in the Jamaica Estates area sold recently for just under $2 million. President Trump's father, Fred Trump, built the home in 1940, and the president lived there until he was four. The Trump family hasn't owned the home in years, but the real estate agent who made the recent sale tells the Post the fact that Trump had lived there generated quite a bit of interest from buyers.
23: I'm Monica Nelson with your consumer and business news.
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0: A coalition of Democratic-led states and Washington, D.C. are suing the Trump administration to block a rule that would make it harder for immigrants to obtain green cards. Chris Caraccio has details.
10: The 22 states and D.C., led by New York Attorney General Letitia James, are challenging the Department of Homeland Security's public charge rule that's set to take effect at the end of this week. The rule would also make it harder to enter the country if they use public benefits. They argue the rule would punish immigrants and their families for using public benefits like food stamps, Medicaid, or housing vouchers, benefits they're entitled to.
0: And the Supreme Court is rejecting the Trump administration's attempt to restrict mail-in voting. The High Court said it would not consider the emergency application the Trump administration filed, seeking to block a lower court ruling that said the regulation was most likely unlawful. The decision blocks the U.S. Postal Service from implementing the new restrictions from going into effect. Two conservative justices, Clarence Thomas and Samuel Alito, dissented. That's politics. I'm Mark Mayfield.
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29: There are 10 cases of Legionnaire's disease, one death and three hospitalizations linked to the latest outbreak in New York City. It's in two zip codes in the Bronx. Mayor Mamdani's administration says health officials are moving aggressively to contain the spread. All the cooling towers that have tested positive, including one at Yankee Stadium, will be cleaned and disinfected. A neurologist in Ohio says taking care of the grandkids is good for grandparents' brain health.
30: Dr. Dylan Went with the Cleveland Clinic says grandparents who care for their grandchildren, including cooking for them, playing with them, and driving them, had better cognitive outcomes over time compared to those who don't care for grandkids.
31: Staying busy and active, cognitively engaged, physically engaged, socially engaged, are ways that we can preserve our brain health.
30: The study involved 3,000 grandparents taking tests for memory and language skills. I'm Scott Pringle.
29: Health update. I'm Sarah Lee Kessler.
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22: The NWSL's Orlando Pride announced Monday they've signed three-time Ballon d'Or nominee Barbara Banda to a new contract through the 2029 season. Banda joined the Pride in 2024, leading the team to the NWSL Shield and Championship in her debut season with the club. She's already scored a single-season club record, 16 goals this year, with plenty of season remaining. 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
0: Amid new concerns that artificial intelligence could threaten humanity, one tech giant is delaying its stock offering. Rory O'Neill reports.
13: In an interview with Fortune, OpenAI CEO Sam Altman said that an initial public offering of stock right now would be, quote, ill-advised, citing work still needed on safety and alignment on how the AI industry and governments should work together. In an overnight post on X, Altman said humans could lose control of the future to AI, and he feared there could be a concentration of power in one person or in one tech company.
0: Oracle co-founder and executive chairman Larry Ellison canceling a planned $7.5 billion sale of company stock, the company not giving a reason for the change of heart. And Intel-backed AI construction firm BuildDots has raised $130 million in new financing. The startup uses AI to help speed up the construction of expensive mega projects like data centers, chip factories, and hospitals. Tech Report, I'm Mark Mayfield.
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4: There were some very emotional moments at last night's Emmy Awards.
6: The night's first major shock came when Allison Janney won Best Supporting Actress in a Drama for her role as a vice president turned commander-in-chief in Netflix's The Diplomat. Industry pundits had overwhelmingly predicted a win for Catherine Lanasa of the HBO Max show The Pitt, leaving Janney visibly stunned. Rhea Seehorn, who was nominated twice for playing Kim Wexler in Better Call Saul, now has an Emmy for lead actress in the drama series Pluribus.
14: We are actually made to feel safe to take risks so that we get better as artists.
6: Comedic actor Stephen Root took home his first Emmy for his role in Widow's Bay, and the winner of Outstanding Variety Series, the now-ended Late Show with Stephen Colbert.
15: Thank you so much for watching. We hope you enjoyed the show.
6: Colbert's show ended after 11 seasons in May. I'm Scott Carr.
4: Paul Simon has a new album.
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0: It's called Paul Simon, the Quiet Celebration Concert, and he's celebrating by releasing Under African Skies, a duet with Edie Brickell. The nearly two-hour set features songs like Graceland, Rewrite, Spirit Voices, and Slip Sliding Away. Paul Simon, the Quiet Celebration Concert live album, will be out October the 9th. I'm Mark Mayfield.
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4: 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That's entertainment. I'm Daria Albinger.
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10: FBI Director Kash Patel is facing a grilling on Capitol Hill today. He's testifying before the Senate Judiciary Committee for its annual FBI oversight hearing. In his opening statement, he said crime is coming down and they've had no major security incidents while watching over events like the World Cup. President Trump is criticizing the Supreme Court for blocking his attempt to restrict mail-in voting. The High Court said today that it would not consider the emergency application the Trump administration filed seeking to block a lower court ruling that said the regulation was most likely unlawful. In a Truth Social post this morning, Trump called it another bad decision from the Supreme Court. He said this is a big loss for Republicans and America itself that he claimed will make cheating by Democrats on mail-in ballots much easier to do. Parts of the Midwest and Central Plains are in the bullseye of the latest severe weather threat. NBC's Ryan Chandler reports it comes as some cities, such as Dallas, continue to melt in the extreme heat.
2: Not only did it hit 100 degrees Monday, it was the 61st day in a row without any measurable rain. Not to be outdone, Waco reaching triple digits for the 46th time this year.
10: But today, a corridor spanning from parts of Texas to Indiana is expected to see heavy rainfall. That's prompted a level 2 out of 4 risk of flash flooding across the area. Additional downpours are expected to form across parts of Kansas and Missouri. The Federal Reserve is holding its 2-day policy meeting with a decision on interest rates coming tomorrow. The Fed is widely expected to raise rates for the first time in over 3 years. Meantime, Treasury Secretary Scott Bessent is appearing before members of the House today. A couple of protesters interrupted his testimony.
3: Growth is the condition. The Secretary, this has been...
10: He's testifying on the state of the economy and the international financial system before the House Financial Services Committee. It comes as Americans face higher prices at the pump and an uptick in inflation. I'm Chris Caraggio. Former President Obama says artificial intelligence companies calling for more safety is a positive step, but says the future of the industry shouldn't just be left to tech leaders. Michael Kastner with more.
5: In an online post Monday, Obama said federal regulation is needed to address AI safety and said the U.S. should take the lead in setting standards for the world. His words are quite different from President Trump's, who said that the only control or guardrails that AI needs is, in his words, a strong and smart president. The debate over AI safety has been growing since researchers and industry CEOs themselves have called for a slowdown in AI development so companies can keep up with potential threats like cyber attacks, bioterrorism, and economic turmoil.
10: The National Park Service has recovered human remains found in the Grand Canyon. Authorities have not released further information other than to say the remains were located yesterday near Crystal Rapid on the Colorado River. The discovery comes as crews have been searching for a missing hiker, Tim Smith, who was unaccounted for after a flash flood hit the Grand Canyon on August 29th. Two of Smith's friends were confirmed dead on September 1st. Today is National Voter Registration Day, Monica Nelson reports.
7: It's a day created in 2012 with the goal of trying to get as many Americans registered to vote as possible before upcoming elections. 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
10: September is Prostate Cancer Awareness Month. The new survey shows just 20% of men know that drinking milk and other dairy products can increase the risk of prostate cancer. Morning Consult for the Physicians Committee for Responsible Medicine did the survey of more than 1,100 men. About 2/3 of respondents say they would consider avoiding dairy after hearing that. Several studies also show plant-based diets lower the risk of prostate cancer. The American Cancer Society says about 1 in 8 men will be diagnosed with prostate cancer during their lifetime. I'm Chris Caraggio.
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8: Storms are the big weather story across the plains and the upper Midwest. Strong to severe thunderstorms are expected from Nebraska into Montana and Wisconsin with damaging winds and some locally heavy rain. Some areas could also see flooding from repeated downpours. The Northeast will also see showers and thunderstorms with highs mainly in the 70s and the 80s. It's hot and humid with scattered thunderstorms across the South and along the Gulf Coast. Texas remains especially hot with highs near 103 degrees in parts of the South and Central Plains. The Southwest remains hot with temperatures into triple digits with a chance of locally heavy rain. Isolated monsoonal thunderstorms are expected over higher terrain. Sunny throughout California and mild along the coast as beach temperatures are mainly in the 70s. Inland valleys will see highs into the 90s with temperatures approaching 100 degrees in the hottest valleys and deserts. And mostly dry weather continues in the northwest, with fire weather a concern in parts of the northern Rockies and plains. That's your national forecast. I'm Tammy Trujillo.
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18: Chiefs quarterback Patrick Mahomes returned from his ACL injury and ran for a touchdown and threw for two more. KC buries the Broncos 31-10 in Monday Night Football. Running back Kenneth Walker, a big game as well, 191 total yards and two touchdowns. A rough night for the Broncos. They had only 176 total yards. Coach Sean Payton.
20: Didn't do a lot well at all in the game, you know, so we'll have a look at the tape tomorrow, but I felt like, yeah, I mean, all the key factors, they rushed the ball well, we didn't.
18: Denver will try to bounce back on Sunday when they host Jacksonville. The Chiefs play the Week 2 Sunday night game against the Colts. The first game of Week 2 is Thursday night. That's the Bills hosting the Lions. Detroit running back Isaiah Pacheco is out until at least December. The NFL Network says Pacheco had surgery to remove a loose body that was pressing on a nerve in his back. An injury in Dallas. Cowboys safety Malik Hooker expected to miss 6 weeks after suffering a fractured forearm in Dallas' Sunday night loss to the Giants. I'm Matt McCoy.
7: Saudi Arabia may run out of oil ready for export if it can't restart a critical pipeline damaged by drone attacks. Michael Kastner with more.
5: Satellite photos show heavy damage to a key pumping station on the pipeline, and oil traders are warning 4% of the world's oil supply could be at risk, driving prices higher. Yemen's Iranian-backed Houthis have been carrying out attacks on Saudi Arabia and have exerted some control over a passage that connects the Red Sea to the Gulf of Aden and the Indian Ocean. The Saudis have given no official report about the damage and how long the pipeline might be out of commission.
7: And the Federal Reserve due to announce its decision on interest rates this week. Speculation about a possible rate hike is growing ahead of Wednesday's decision. Intel-backed AI construction firm BuildDots has raised $130 million in new financing. The startup uses AI to help speed up the construction of expensive mega projects like data centers, chip factories, and hospitals. Farmers and ranchers across Colorado will be listening closely to Senate candidate Mark Baisley's plan to help them if he wins in November. Rob Dawson explains.
21: Mark Baisley is set to announce a Farm Prosperity and Cost Relief Act. The current state senator says his proposal aims to reduce the cost of doing business for farmers and ranchers. His plan would pursue targeted tax relief and include incentives to help producers maintain cash flow and reinvest in their operations. Baisley is going up against John Hickenlooper in November. The incumbent Democrat last month said he'd like to see a new political party that's pro-farmer and pro-rancher.
7: President Trump's childhood home in Queens off the market. Natalie Migliori has the detail.
23: The New York Post reports the Tudor-style home in the Jamaica Estates area sold recently for just under $2 million. President Trump's father, Fred Trump, built the home in 1940, and the president lived there until he was four. The Trump family hasn't owned the home in years, but the real estate agent who made the recent sale tells the Post the fact that Trump had lived there generated quite a bit of interest from buyers.
7: I'm Monica Nelson with your consumer and business news.
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0: A coalition of Democratic-led states and Washington, D.C. are suing the Trump administration to block a rule that would make it harder for immigrants to obtain green cards. Chris Caraccio has details.
10: The 22 states and D.C., led by New York Attorney General Letitia James, are challenging the Department of Homeland Security's public charge rule that's set to take effect at the end of this week. The rule would also make it harder to enter the country if they use public benefits. They argue the rule would punish immigrants and their families for using public benefits like food stamps, Medicaid, or housing vouchers, benefits they're entitled to.
0: And the Supreme Court is rejecting the Trump administration's attempt to restrict mail-in voting. The High Court said it would not consider the emergency application the Trump administration filed, seeking to block a lower court ruling that said the regulation was most likely unlawful. The decision blocks the U.S. Postal Service from implementing the new restrictions from going into effect. Two conservative justices, Clarence Thomas and Samuel Alito, dissented. That's politics. I'm Mark Mayfield.
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22: There are 10 cases of Legionnaire's disease, one death and three hospitalizations linked to the latest outbreak in New York City. It's in two zip codes in the Bronx. Mayor Mamdani's administration says health officials are moving aggressively to contain the spread. All the cooling towers that have tested positive, including one at Yankee Stadium, will be cleaned and disinfected. A neurologist in Ohio says taking care of the grandkids is good for grandparents' brain health.
26: Dr. Dylan Went with the Cleveland Clinic says grandparents who care for their grandchildren, including cooking for them, playing with them, and driving them, had better cognitive outcomes over time compared to those who don't care for grandkids.
27: Staying busy and active, cognitively engaged, physically engaged, socially engaged, are ways that we can preserve our brain health.
26: The study involved 3,000 grandparents taking tests for memory and language skills. I'm Scott Pringle.
22: Health update. I'm Sarah Lee Kessler.
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28: Detroit, Michigan is the latest location revealed for Unrivaled on Tour with Ally, the league's month-long cross-country bus tour during Season 3. The 3v3 league will play its first-ever games in the Motor City on January 11, 2027 at Little Caesars Arena, following stops in New York City, Boston, and Philly. 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
0: Amid new concerns that artificial intelligence could threaten humanity, one tech giant is delaying its stock offering. Rory O'Neill reports.
29: In an interview with Fortune, OpenAI CEO Sam Altman said that an initial public offering of stock right now would be, quote, ill-advised, citing work still needed on safety and alignment on how the AI industry and governments should work together. In an overnight post on X, Altman said humans could lose control of the future to AI, and he feared there could be a concentration of power in one person or in one tech company.
0: Oracle co-founder and executive chairman Larry Ellison canceling a planned $7.5 billion sale of company stock. The company not giving a reason for the change of heart. And Intel-backed AI construction firm BuildDots has raised $130 million in new financing. The startup uses AI to help speed up the construction of expensive mega projects like data centers, chip factories, and hospitals. Tech Report, I'm Mark Mayfield.
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2: There were some very emotional moments at last night's Emmy Awards.
3: The night's first major shock came when Allison Janney won Best Supporting Actress in a Drama for her role as a vice president turned commander-in-chief in Netflix's The Diplomat. Industry pundits had overwhelmingly predicted a win for Catherine Lanasa of the HBO Max show The Pitt, leaving Janney visibly stunned. Rhea Seehorn, who was nominated twice for playing Kim Wexler in Better Call Saul, now has an Emmy for lead actress in the drama series Pluribus.
4: We are actually made to feel safe to take risks so that we get better as artists.
3: Comedic actor Stephen Root took home his first Emmy for his role in Widow's Bay, and the winner of Outstanding Variety Series, the now-ended Late Show with Stephen Colbert.
8: Thank you so much for watching. 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
3: Colbert's show ended after 11 seasons in May. I'm Scott Carr.
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0: It's called Paul Simon, the Quiet Celebration Concert, and he's celebrating by releasing Under African Skies, a duet with Edie Brickell. The nearly two-hour set features songs like Graceland, Rewrite, Spirit Voices, and Slip Sliding Away. Paul Simon, the Quiet Celebration Concert live album, will be out October the 9th. I'm Mark Mayfield.
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2: 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That's entertainment. I'm Daria Albinger.
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10: FBI Director Kash Patel is facing a grilling on Capitol Hill today. He's testifying before the Senate Judiciary Committee for its annual FBI oversight hearing. In his opening statement, he said crime is coming down and they've had no major security incidents while watching over events like the World Cup. President Trump is criticizing the Supreme Court for blocking his attempt to restrict mail-in voting. The High Court said today that it would not consider the emergency application the Trump administration filed seeking to block a lower court ruling that said the regulation was most likely unlawful. In a Truth Social post this morning, Trump called it another bad decision from the Supreme Court. He said this is a big loss for Republicans and America itself that he claimed will make cheating by Democrats on mail-in ballots much easier to do. Parts of the Midwest and Central Plains are in the bullseye of the latest severe weather threat. NBC's Ryan Chandler reports it comes as some cities, such as Dallas, continue to melt in the extreme heat.
16: Not only did it hit 100 degrees Monday, it was the 61st day in a row without any measurable rain. Not to be outdone, Waco reaching triple digits for the 46th time this year.
10: But today, a corridor spanning from parts of Texas to Indiana is expected to see heavy rainfall. That's prompted a level 2 out of 4 risk of flash flooding across the area. Additional downpours are expected to form across parts of Kansas and Missouri. The Federal Reserve is holding its 2-day policy meeting with a decision on interest rates coming tomorrow. The Fed is widely expected to raise rates for the first time in over 3 years. Meantime, Treasury Secretary Scott Bessent is appearing before members of the House today. A couple of protesters interrupted his testimony.
17: Growth is the condition. The Secretary, this has been...
19: Yeah.
10: He's testifying on the state of the economy and the international financial system before the House Financial Services Committee. It comes as Americans face higher prices at the pump and an uptick in inflation. I'm Chris Caraggio. Former President Obama says artificial intelligence companies calling for more safety is a positive step, but says the future of the industry shouldn't just be left to tech leaders. Michael Kastner with more.
5: In an online post Monday, Obama said federal regulation is needed to address AI safety and said the U.S. should take the lead in setting standards for the world. His words are quite different from President Trump's, who said that the only control or guardrails that AI needs is, in his words, a strong and smart president. The debate over AI safety has been growing since researchers and industry CEOs themselves have called for a slowdown in AI development so companies can keep up with potential threats like cyber attacks, bioterrorism, and economic turmoil.
10: The National Park Service has recovered human remains found in the Grand Canyon. Authorities have not released further information other than to say the remains were located yesterday near Crystal Rapid on the Colorado River. The discovery comes as crews have been searching for a missing hiker, Tim Smith, who was unaccounted for after a flash flood hit the Grand Canyon on August 29th. Two of Smith's friends were confirmed dead on September 1st. Today is National Voter Registration Day, Monica Nelson reports.
6: It's a day created in 2012 with the goal of trying to get as many Americans registered to vote as possible before upcoming elections. 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You can learn more at nationalvoterregistrationday.org.
10: September is Prostate Cancer Awareness Month. The new survey shows just 20% of men know that drinking milk and other dairy products can increase the risk of prostate cancer. Morning Consult for the Physicians Committee for Responsible Medicine did the survey of more than 1,100 men. About two-thirds of respondents say they would consider avoiding dairy after hearing that. Several studies also show plant-based diets lower the risk of prostate cancer. The American Cancer Society says about 1 in 8 men will be diagnosed with prostate cancer during their lifetime. I'm Chris Caraggio.
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7: Storms are the big weather story across the plains and the upper Midwest. Strong to severe thunderstorms are expected from Nebraska into Montana and Wisconsin with damaging winds and some locally heavy rain. Some areas could also see flooding from repeated downpours. The Northeast will also see showers and thunderstorms with highs mainly in the 70s and the 80s. It's hot and humid with scattered thunderstorms across the South and along the Gulf Coast. Texas remains especially hot with highs near 103 degrees in parts of the South and Central Plains. The Southwest remains hot with temperatures into triple digits with a chance of locally heavy rain. Isolated monsoonal thunderstorms are expected over higher terrain. Sunny throughout California and mild along the coast as beach temperatures are mainly in the 70s. Inland valleys will see highs into the 90s with temperatures approaching 100 degrees in the hottest valleys and deserts. And mostly dry weather continues in the Northwest with fire weather a concern in parts of the Northern Rockies and Plains. That's your national forecast. I'm Tammy Trujillo.
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14: While the Chiefs are in a good state today after a convincing victory over the Broncos, Denver knows there are things to correct, and quarterback Bo Nix understands one area that must get better for them.
18: I just felt like penalty after penalty after penalty. Nobody has good plays to call when you're in second and long and third and long. I mean, the play sheet is very small, and we just didn't put anybody in a good spot today. We really didn't.
14: Nix passed for 131 yards with an interception and a lost fumble. Kenneth Walker, the reigning Super Bowl MVP in his KC debut, rushed for 173 yards and scored twice. Meanwhile, ESPN reporting that Drew Brees considered an NFL comeback for the AFC Championship game last season for the Broncos after Bo Nix broke his ankle. The Dodgers with a record-tying 14th consecutive playoff berth now after their win last night. The Yankees also victorious with an Aaron Judge homer, his first since his return from the IL. They're back in the playoffs for a third year in a row. That's sports. I'm Frank Aaron.
6: Saudi Arabia may run out of oil ready for export if it can't restart a critical pipeline damaged by drone attacks. Michael Kastner with more.
5: Satellite photos show heavy damage to a key pumping station on the pipeline, and oil traders are warning 4% of the world's oil supply could be at risk, driving prices higher. Yemen's Iranian-backed Houthis have been carrying out attacks on Saudi Arabia and have exerted some control over a passage that connects the Red Sea to the Gulf of Aden and the Indian Ocean. The Saudis have given no official report about the damage and how long the pipeline might be out of commission.
6: And the Federal Reserve due to announce its decision on interest rates this week. Speculation about a possible rate hike is growing ahead of Wednesday's decision. Intel-backed AI construction firm BuildDot has raised $130 million in new financing. The startup uses AI to help speed up the construction of expensive mega projects like data centers, chip factories, and hospitals. Farmers and ranchers across Colorado will be listening closely to Senate candidate candidate Mark Baisley's plan to help them if he wins in November. Rob Dawson explains.
11: Mark Baisley is set to announce a Farm Prosperity and Cost Relief Act. The current state senator says his proposal aims to reduce the cost of doing business for farmers and ranchers. His plan would pursue targeted tax relief and include incentives to help producers maintain cash flow and reinvest in their operations. Baisley is going up against John Hickenlooper in November. The incumbent Democrat last month said he'd like to see a new political party that's pro-farmer and pro-rancher.
6: President Trump's childhood home in Queens off the market. Natalie Migliori has the detail.
19: The New York Post reports the Tudor-style home in the Jamaica Estates area sold recently for just under $2 million. President Trump's father, Fred Trump, built the home in 1940, and the president lived there until he was four. The Trump family hasn't owned the home in years, but the real estate agent who made the recent sale tells the Post the fact that Trump had lived there generated quite a bit of interest from buyers.
6: I'm Monica Nelson with your consumer and business news.
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0: A coalition of Democratic-led states and Washington, D.C. are suing the Trump administration to block a rule that would make it harder for immigrants to obtain green cards. Chris Caraccio has details.
10: The 22 states and D.C., led by New York Attorney General Letitia James, are challenging the Department of Homeland Security's public charge rule that's set to take effect at the end of this week. The rule would also make it harder to enter the country if they use public benefits. They argue the rule would punish immigrants and their families for using public benefits like food stamps, Medicaid, or housing vouchers, benefits they're entitled to.
0: And the Supreme Court is rejecting the Trump administration's attempt to restrict mail-in voting. The High Court said it would not consider the emergency application the Trump administration filed, seeking to block a lower court ruling that said the regulation was most likely unlawful. The decision blocks the U.S. Postal Service from implementing the new restrictions from going into effect. Two conservative justices, Clarence Thomas and Samuel Alito, dissented. That's politics. I'm Mark Mayfield.
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26: There are 10 cases of Legionnaire's disease, one death and three hospitalizations linked to the latest outbreak in New York City. It's in two zip codes in the Bronx. Mayor Mamdani's administration says health officials are moving aggressively to contain the spread. All the cooling towers that have tested positive, including one at Yankee Stadium, will be cleaned and disinfected. A neurologist in Ohio says taking care of the grandkids is good for grandparents' brain health.
27: Dr. Dylan Went with the Cleveland Clinic says grandparents who care for their grandchildren, including cooking for them, playing with them, and driving them, had better cognitive outcomes over time compared to those who don't care for grandkids.
28: Staying busy and active, cognitively engaged, physically engaged, socially engaged, are ways that we can preserve our brain health.
27: The study involved 3,000 grandparents taking tests for memory and language skills. I'm Scott Pringle.
26: Health update. I'm Sarah Lee Kessler.
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30: Detroit, Michigan is the latest location revealed for Unrivaled On Tour with Ally, the league's month-long cross-country bus tour during Season 3. 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
0: Amid new concerns that artificial intelligence could threaten humanity, one tech giant is delaying its stock offering. Rory O'Neill reports.
3: In an interview with Fortune, OpenAI CEO Sam Altman said that an initial public offering of stock right now would be, quote, ill-advised, citing work still needed on safety and alignment on how the AI industry and governments should work together. In an overnight post

0: and Netflix's The Diplomat. Industry pundits had overwhelmingly predicted a win for Catherine Lanasa of the HBO Max show The Pitt, leaving Janney visibly stunned. Rhea Seehorn, who was nominated twice for playing Kim Wexler in Better Call Saul, now has an Emmy for lead actress in the drama series Pluribus.
1: We are actually made to feel safe to take risks so that we get better as artists.
0: Comedic actor Stephen Root took home his first Emmy for his role in Widow's Bay, and the winner of Outstanding Variety Series, the now-ended Late Show with Stephen Colbert.
2: Thank you so much for watching. We hope you enjoyed the show.
0: Colbert's show ended after 11 seasons in May. I'm Scott Carr.
3: Paul Simon has a new album.
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6: It's called Paul Simon, the Quiet Celebration Concert, and he's celebrating by releasing Under African Skies, a duet with Edie Brickell. The nearly two-hour set features songs like Graceland, Rewrite, Spirit Voices, and Slip Sliding Away. Paul Simon, the Quiet Celebration Concert live album, will be out October the 9th. I'm Mark Mayfield.
7: He's choosing Texas, I can tell.
3: 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That's entertainment. I'm Daria Albinger.
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10: FBI Director Kash Patel is facing a grilling on Capitol Hill today. He's testifying before the Senate Judiciary Committee for its annual FBI oversight hearing. In his opening statement, he said crime is coming down and they've had no major security incidents while watching over events like the World Cup. President Trump is criticizing the Supreme Court for blocking his attempt to restrict mail-in voting. The High Court said today that it would not consider the emergency application the Trump administration filed seeking to block a lower court ruling that said the regulation was most likely unlawful. In a Truth Social post this morning, Trump called it another bad decision from the Supreme Court. He said this is a big loss for Republicans and America itself that he claimed will make cheating by Democrats on mail-in ballots much easier to do. Parts of the Midwest and Central Plains are in the bullseye of the latest severe weather threat. NBC's Ryan Chandler reports it comes as some cities, such as Dallas, continue to melt in the extreme heat.
11: Not only did it hit 100 degrees Monday, it was the 61st day in a row without any measurable rain. Not to be outdone, Waco reaching triple digits for the 46th time this year.
10: But today, a corridor spanning from parts of Texas to Indiana is expected to see heavy rainfall. That's prompted a level 2 out of 4 risk of flash flooding across the area. Additional downpours are expected to form across parts of Kansas and Missouri. The Federal Reserve is holding its 2-day policy meeting with a decision on interest rates coming tomorrow. The Fed is widely expected to raise rates for the first time in over 3 years. Meantime, Treasury Secretary Scott Bessent is appearing before members of the House today. A couple of protesters interrupted his testimony.
12: Growth is the condition. The Secretary, this has been.
13: Yeah.
10: He's testifying on the state of the economy and the international financial system before the House Financial Services Committee. It comes as Americans face higher prices at the pump and an uptick in inflation. I'm Chris Caraggio. Former President Obama says artificial intelligence companies calling for more safety is a positive step, but says the future of the industry shouldn't just be left to tech leaders. Michael Kastner with more.
14: In an online post Monday, Obama said federal regulation is needed to address AI safety and said the U.S. should take the lead in setting standards for the world. His words are quite different from President Trump's, who said that the only control or guardrails that AI needs is, in his words, a

0: strong and smart president. The debate over AI safety has been growing since researchers and industry CEOs themselves have called for a slowdown in AI development so companies can keep up with potential threats like cyber attacks, bioterrorism, and economic turmoil.
1: The National Park Service has recovered human remains found in the Grand Canyon. Authorities have not released further information other than to say the remains were located yesterday near Crystal Rapid on the Colorado River. The discovery comes as crews have been searching for a missing hiker, Tim Smith, who was unaccounted for after a flash flood hit the Grand Canyon on August 29th. Two of Smith's friends were confirmed dead on September 1st. Today is National Voter Registration Day, Monica Nelson reports.
2: It's a day created in 2012 with the goal of trying to get as many Americans registered to vote as possible before upcoming elections. 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
1: September is Prostate Cancer Awareness Month. A new survey shows just 20% of men know that drinking milk and other dairy products can increase the risk of prostate cancer. Morning Consult for the Physicians Committee for Responsible Medicine did the survey of more than 1,100 men. About two-thirds of respondents say they would consider avoiding dairy after hearing that. Several studies also show plant-based diets lower the risk of prostate cancer. The American Cancer Society says about 1 in 8 men will be diagnosed with prostate cancer during their lifetime. I'm Chris Caraggio.
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4: Storms are the big weather story across the plains and the upper Midwest. Strong to severe thunderstorms are expected from Nebraska into Montana and Wisconsin with damaging winds and some locally heavy rain. Some areas could also see flooding from repeated downpours. The Northeast will also see showers and thunderstorms with highs mainly in the 70s and the 80s. It's hot and humid with scattered thunderstorms across the South and along the Gulf Coast. Texas remains especially hot with highs near 103 degrees in parts of the South and Central Plains. The Southwest remains hot with temperatures into triple digits with a chance of locally heavy rain. Isolated monsoonal thunderstorms are expected over higher terrain. Sunny throughout California and mild along the coast as beach temperatures are mainly in the 70s. Inland valleys will see highs into the 90s with temperatures approaching 100 degrees in the hottest valleys and deserts. And mostly dry weather continues in the Northwest with fire weather a concern in parts of the Northern Rockies and Plains. That's your national forecast. I'm Tammy Trujillo.
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5: While the Chiefs are in a good state today after a convincing victory over the Broncos, Denver knows there are things to correct, and quarterback Bo Nix understands one area that must get better for them.
6: I just felt like penalty after penalty after penalty. Nobody has good plays to call when you're in second and long and third and long. I mean, the play sheet is very small, and we just didn't put anybody in a good spot today. We really didn't.
5: Nix passed for 131 yards with an interception and a lost fumble. Kenneth Walker, the reigning Super Bowl MVP in his KC debut, rushed for 173 yards and scored twice. Meanwhile, ESPN reporting that Drew Brees considered an NFL comeback for the AFC Championship game last season for the Broncos after Bo Nix broke his ankle. The Dodgers with a record-tying 14th consecutive playoff berth now after their win last night. The Yankees also victorious with an Aaron Judge homer, his first since his return from the IL. They're back in the playoffs for a third year in a row. That's sports. I'm Frank Aaron.
2: Saudi Arabia may run out of oil ready for export if it can't restart a critical pipeline damaged by drone attacks. Michael Kastner with more.
0: Satellite photos show heavy damage to a key pumping station on the pipeline, and oil traders are warning 4% of the world's oil supply could be at risk, driving prices higher. Yemen's Iranian-backed Houthis have been carrying out attacks on Saudi Arabia and have exerted some control over a passage that connects the Red Sea to the Gulf of Aden and the Indian Ocean. The Saudis have given no official report about the damage and how long the pipeline might be out of commission.
2: And the Federal Reserve due to announce its decision on interest rates this week. Speculation about a possible rate hike is growing ahead of Wednesday's decision. Intel-backed AI construction firm BuildDots has raised $130 million in new financing. The startup uses AI to help speed up the construction of expensive mega projects like data centers, chip factories, and hospitals. Farmers and ranchers across Colorado will be listening closely to Senate candidate candidate Mark Baisley's plan to help them if he wins in November. Rob Dawson explains.
7: Mark Baisley is set to announce a Farm Prosperity and Cost Relief Act. The current state senator says his proposal aims to reduce the cost of doing business for farmers and ranchers. His plan would pursue targeted tax relief and include incentives to help producers maintain cash flow and reinvest in their operations. Baisley is going up against John Hickenlooper in November. The incumbent Democrat last month said he'd like to see a new political party that's pro-farmer and pro-rancher.
2: President Trump's childhood home in Queens off the market. Natalie Migliori has the detail.
8: The New York Post reports the Tudor-style home in the Jamaica Estates area sold recently for just under $2 million. President Trump's father, Fred Trump, built the home in 1940, and the president lived there until he was four. The Trump family hasn't owned the home in years, but the real estate agent who made the recent sale tells the Post the fact that Trump had lived there generated quite a bit of interest from buyers.
2: I'm Monica Nelson with your consumer and business news.
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10: A coalition of Democratic-led states and Washington, D.C. are suing the Trump administration to block a rule that would make it harder for immigrants to obtain green cards. Chris Caraccio has details.
1: The 22 states and D.C., led by New York Attorney General Letitia James, are challenging the Department of Homeland Security's public charge rule that's set to take effect at the end of this week. The rule would also make it harder to enter the country if they use public benefits. They argue the rule would punish immigrants and their families for using public benefits like food stamps, Medicaid, or housing vouchers, benefits they're entitled to.
10: And the Supreme Court is rejecting the Trump administration's attempt to restrict mail-in voting. The High Court said it would not consider the emergency application the Trump administration filed, seeking to block a lower court ruling that said the regulation was most likely unlawful. The decision blocks the U.S. Postal Service from implementing the new restrictions from going into effect. Two conservative justices, Clarence Thomas and Samuel Alito, dissented. That's politics. I'm Mark Mayfield.
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16: There are 10 cases of Legionnaire's disease, one death and three hospitalizations linked to the latest outbreak in New York City. It's in two zip codes in the Bronx. Mayor Mamdani's administration says health officials are moving aggressively to contain the spread. All the cooling towers that have tested positive, including one at Yankee Stadium, will be cleaned and disinfected. A neurologist in Ohio says taking care of the grandkids is good for grandparents' brain health.
17: Dr. Dylan Went with the Cleveland Clinic says grandparents who care for their grandchildren, including cooking for them, playing with them, and driving them, had better cognitive outcomes over time compared to those who don't care for grandkids.
18: Staying busy and active, cognitively engaged, physically engaged, socially engaged, are ways that we can preserve our brain health.
17: The study involved 3,000 grandparents taking tests for memory and language skills. I'm Scott Pringle.
16: Health update. I'm Sarah Lee Kessler.
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10: Amid new concerns that artificial intelligence could threaten humanity, one tech giant is delaying its stock offering. Rory O'Neill reports.
20: In an interview with Fortune, OpenAI CEO Sam Altman said that an initial public offering of stock right now would be, quote, ill-advised, citing work still needed on safety and alignment on how the AI industry and governments should work together. In an overnight post on X, Altman said humans could lose control of the future to AI, and he feared there could be a concentration of power in one person or in one tech company.
10: Oracle co-founder and executive chairman Larry Ellison canceling a planned $7.5 billion sale of company stock. The company not giving a reason for the change of heart. And Intel-backed AI construction firm BuildDots has raised $130 million in new financing. The startup uses AI to help speed up the construction of expensive mega projects like data centers, chip factories, and hospitals. Tech Report, I'm Mark Mayfield.
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21: There were some very emotional moments at last night's Emmy Awards.
22: The night's first major shock came when Allison Janney won Best Supporting Actress in a Drama for her role as a vice president turned commander-in-chief in Netflix's The Diplomat. Industry pundits had overwhelmingly predicted a win for Catherine Lanasa of the HBO Max show The Pitt, leaving Janney visibly stunned. Rhea Seehorn, who was nominated twice for playing Kim Wexler in Better Call Saul, now has an Emmy for lead actress in the drama series Pluribus.
23: We are actually made to feel safe to take risks so that we get better as artists.
22: Comedic actor Stephen Root took home his first Emmy for his role in Widow's Bay, and the winner of Outstanding Variety Series, the now-ended Late Show with Stephen Colbert.
24: Thank you so much for watching. We hope you enjoyed the show.
22: Colbert's show ended after 11 seasons in May. I'm Scott Carr.
21: Paul Simon has a new album.
25: This is the story of how we begin to remember.
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10: It's called Paul Simon, the Quiet Celebration Concert, and he's celebrating by releasing Under African Skies, a duet with Edie Brickell. The nearly two-hour set features songs like Graceland, Rewrite, Spirit Voices, and Slip Sliding Away. Paul Simon, the Quiet Celebration Concert live album, will be out October the 9th. I'm Mark Mayfield.
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21: 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That's entertainment. I'm Daria Albinger.
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1: FBI Director Kash Patel is facing a grilling on Capitol Hill today. He's testifying before the Senate Judiciary Committee for its annual FBI oversight hearing. In his opening statement, he said crime is coming down and they've had no major security incidents while watching over events like the World Cup. President Trump is criticizing the Supreme Court for blocking his attempt to restrict mail-in voting. The High Court said today that it would not consider the emergency application the Trump administration filed seeking to block a lower court ruling that said the regulation was most likely unlawful. In a Truth Social post this morning, Trump called it another bad decision from the Supreme Court. He said this is a big loss for Republicans and America itself that he claimed will make cheating by Democrats on mail-in ballots much easier to do. Parts of the Midwest and Central Plains are in the bullseye of the latest severe weather threat. NBC's Ryan Chandler reports it comes as some cities, such as Dallas, continue to melt in the extreme heat.
0: Not only did it hit 100 degrees Monday, it was the 61st day in a row without any measurable rain. Not to be outdone, Waco reaching triple digits for the 46th time this year.
1: But today, a corridor spanning from parts of Texas to Indiana is expected to see heavy rainfall. That's prompted a level 2 out of 4 risk of flash flooding across the area. Additional downpours are expected to form across parts of Kansas and Missouri. The Federal Reserve is holding its 2-day policy meeting with a decision on interest rates coming tomorrow. The Fed is widely expected to raise rates for the first time in over 3 years. Meantime, Treasury Secretary Scott Bessent is appearing before members of the House today. A couple of protesters interrupted his testimony.
2: Growth is the condition. The Secretary, this has been...
4: Yeah.
1: He's testifying on the state of the economy and the international financial system before the House Financial Services Committee. It comes as Americans face higher prices at the pump and an uptick in inflation. I'm Chris Caraggio. Former President Obama says artificial intelligence companies calling for more safety is a positive step, but says the future of the industry shouldn't just be left to tech leaders. Michael Kastner with more.
5: In an online post Monday, Obama said federal regulation is needed to address AI safety and said the U.S. should take the lead in setting standards for the world. His words are quite different from President Trump's, who said that the only control or guardrails that AI needs is, in his words, a strong and smart president. The debate over AI safety has been growing since researchers and industry CEOs themselves have called for a slowdown in AI development so companies can keep up with potential threats like cyber attacks, bioterrorism, and economic turmoil.
1: The National Park Service has recovered human remains found in the Grand Canyon. Authorities have not released further information other than to say the remains were located yesterday near Crystal Rapid on the Colorado River. The discovery comes as crews have been searching for a missing hiker, Tim Smith, who was unaccounted for after a flash flood hit the Grand Canyon on August 29th. Two of Smith's friends were confirmed dead on September 1st. Today is National Voter Registration Day, Monica Nelson reports.
6: It's a day created in 2012 with the goal of trying to get as many Americans registered to vote as possible before upcoming elections. Thousands of community partners across the country head out today into the field to try and get people signed up. You can learn more at nationalvoterregistrationday.org.
1: September is Prostate Cancer Awareness Month. A new survey shows just 20% of men know that drinking milk and other dairy products can increase the risk of prostate cancer. Morning Consult for the Physicians Committee for Responsible Medicine did the survey of more than 1,100 men. About two-thirds of respondents say they would consider avoiding dairy after hearing that. Several studies also show plant-based diets lower the risk of prostate cancer. The American Cancer Society says about 1 in 8 men will be diagnosed with prostate cancer during their lifetime. I'm Chris Caraggio.
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7: Storms are the big weather story across the plains and the upper Midwest. Strong to severe thunderstorms are expected from Nebraska into Montana and Wisconsin with damaging winds and some locally heavy rain. Some areas could also see flooding from repeated downpours. The Northeast will also see showers and thunderstorms with highs mainly in the 70s and the 80s. It's hot and humid with scattered thunderstorms across the South and along the Gulf Coast. Texas remains especially hot with highs near 103 degrees in parts of the South and Central Plains. The southwest remains hot with temperatures into triple digits with a chance of locally heavy rain. Isolated monsoonal thunderstorms are expected over higher terrain. Sunny throughout California and mild along the coast as beach temperatures are mainly in the 70s. Inland valleys will see highs into the 90s with temperatures approaching 100 degrees in the hottest valleys and deserts. And mostly dry weather continues in the northwest with fire weather a concern in parts of the northern Rockies and plains. That's your national forecast. I'm Tammy Trujillo.
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4: While the Chiefs are in a good state today after a convincing victory over the Broncos, Denver knows there are things to correct, and quarterback Bo Nix understands one area that must get better for them.
8: I just felt like penalty after penalty after penalty. Nobody has good plays to call when you're in second and long and third and long. I mean, the play sheet is very small, and we just didn't put anybody in a good spot today. We really didn't.
4: Nix passed for 131 yards with an interception and a lost fumble. Kenneth Walker, the reigning Super Bowl MVP in his KC debut, rushed for 173 yards and scored twice. Meanwhile, ESPN reporting that Drew Brees considered an NFL comeback for the AFC Championship game last season for the Broncos after Bo Nix broke his ankle. The Dodgers with a record-tying 14th consecutive playoff berth now after their win last night. The Yankees also victorious with an Aaron Judge homer, his first since his return from the IL. They're back in the playoffs for a third year in a row. That's sports. I'm Frank Aaron.
6: Saudi Arabia may run out of oil ready for export if it can't restart a critical pipeline damaged by drone attacks. Michael Kastner with more.
5: Satellite photos show heavy damage to a key pumping station on the pipeline, and oil traders are warning 4% of the world's oil supply could be at risk, driving prices higher. Yemen's Iranian-backed Houthis have been carrying out attacks on Saudi Arabia and have exerted some control over a passage that connects the Red Sea to the Gulf of Aden and the Indian Ocean. The Saudis have given no official report about the damage and how long the pipeline might be out of commission.
6: And the Federal Reserve due to announce its decision on interest rates this week. Speculation about a possible rate hike is growing ahead of Wednesday's decision. Intel-backed AI construction firm BuildDots has raised $130 million in new financing. The startup uses AI to help speed up the construction of expensive mega projects like data centers, chip factories, and hospitals. Farmers and ranchers across Colorado will be listening closely to Senate candidate Mark Baisley's plan to help them if he wins in November. Rob Dawson explains.
9: Mark Baisley is set to announce a Farm Prosperity and Cost Relief Act. The current state senator says his proposal aims to reduce the cost of doing business for farmers and ranchers. His plan would pursue targeted tax relief and include incentives to help producers maintain cash flow and reinvest in their operations. Baisley is going up against John Hickenlooper in November. The incumbent Democrat last month said he'd like to see a new political party that's pro-farmer and pro-rancher.
6: President Trump's childhood home in Queens off the market. Natalie Migliori has the detail.
11: The New York Post reports the Tudor-style home in the Jamaica Estates area sold recently for just under $2 million. President Trump's father, Fred Trump, built the home in 1940, and the president lived there until he was four. The Trump family hasn't owned the home in years, but the real estate agent who made the recent sale tells the Post the fact that Trump had lived there generated quite a bit of interest from buyers.
6: I'm Monica Nelson with your consumer and business news.
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14: President Trump is criticizing the Supreme Court for blocking his attempt to restrict mail-in voting. The high court said Monday that it would not consider the emergency application the Trump administration filed, seeking to block a lower court ruling that said the regulation was most likely unlawful. In a Truth Social post this morning, Trump called it another bad decision from the Supreme Court. He said this is a big loss for Republicans and America itself. FBI Director Kash Patel says they've captured 10 of their most wanted criminals around the world under his watch. Patel is testifying before the Senate Judiciary Committee for its annual FBI oversight hearing.
16: We, the FBI, captured more than 2.5 times the number of the top 10 most wanted fugitives on the FBI's list from the prior administration.
14: In his opening statement, the FBI director said crime is coming down and they've had no major security incidents while watching over events like the World Cup. That's politics. I'm Wendy Swanson.
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20: There are 10 cases of Legionnaire's disease, one death and three hospitalizations linked to the latest outbreak in New York City. It's in two zip codes in the Bronx. Mayor Mamdani's administration says health officials are moving aggressively to contain the spread. All the cooling towers that have tested positive, including one at Yankee Stadium, will be cleaned and disinfected. A neurologist in Ohio says taking care of the grandkids is good for grandparents' brain health.
23: Dr. Dylan Went with the Cleveland Clinic says grandparents who care for their grandchildren, including cooking for them, playing with them, and driving them, had better cognitive outcomes over time compared to those who don't care for grandkids.
24: Staying busy and active, cognitively engaged, physically engaged, socially engaged, are ways that we can preserve our brain health.
23: The study involved 3,000 grandparents taking tests for memory and language skills. I'm Scott Pringle.
20: Health update. I'm Sarah Lee Kessler.
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28: Detroit, Michigan is the latest location revealed for Unrivaled on Tour with Ally, the league's month-long cross-country bus tour during Season 3. 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
10: Amid new concerns that artificial intelligence could threaten humanity, one tech giant is delaying its stock offering. Rory O'Neill reports.
30: In an interview with Fortune, OpenAI CEO Sam Altman said that an initial public offering of stock right now would be, quote, ill-advised, citing work still needed on safety and alignment on how the AI industry and governments should work together. In an overnight post on X, Altman said humans could lose control of the future to AI, and he feared there could be a concentration of power in one person or in one tech company.
10: Oracle co-founder and executive chairman Larry Ellison canceling a planned $7.5 billion sale of company stock. The company not giving a reason for the change of heart. And Intel-backed AI construction firm BuildDots has raised $130 million in new financing. The startup uses AI to help speed up the construction of expensive mega projects like data centers, chip factories, and hospitals. Tech Report, I'm Mark Mayfield.
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0: There were some very emotional moments at last night's Emmy Awards.
1: The night's first major shock came when Allison Janney won Best Supporting Actress in a Drama for her role as a vice president turned commander-in-chief in Netflix's The Diplomat. Industry pundits had overwhelmingly predicted a win for Catherine Lanasa of the HBO Max show The Pitt, leaving Janney visibly stunned. Rhea Seehorn, who was nominated twice for playing Kim Wexler in Better Call Saul, now has an Emmy for lead actress in the drama series Pluribus.
2: We are actually made to feel safe to take risks so that we get better as artists.
1: Comedic actor Stephen Root took home his first Emmy for his role in Widow's Bay, and the winner of Outstanding Variety Series, the now-ended Late Show with Stephen Colbert.
7: Thank you so much for watching. We hope you enjoyed the show.
1: Colbert's show ended after 11 seasons in May. I'm Scott Carr.
0: Paul Simon has a new album.
8: This is the story of how we begin to remember.
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10: It's called Paul Simon, the Quiet Celebration Concert, and he's celebrating by releasing Under African Skies, a duet with Edie Brickell. The nearly two-hour set features songs like Graceland, Rewrite, Spirit Voices, and Slip Sliding Away. Paul Simon, the Quiet Celebration Concert live album, will be out October the 9th. I'm Mark Mayfield.
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0: Choosing Texas by Ella Langley has topped the Billboard Hot 100 for the 22nd time since its release. That's entertainment. I'm Daria Albinger.
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22: FBI Director Kash Patel is facing a grilling on Capitol Hill today. He's testifying before the Senate Judiciary Committee for its annual FBI oversight hearing. In his opening statement, he said crime is coming down and they've had no major security incidents while watching over events like the World Cup. President Trump is criticizing the Supreme Court for blocking his attempt to restrict mail-in voting. The High Court said today that it would not consider the emergency application the Trump administration filed seeking to block a lower court ruling that said the regulation was most likely unlawful. In a Truth Social post this morning, Trump called it another bad decision from the Supreme Court. He said this is a big loss for Republicans and America itself that he claimed will make cheating by Democrats on mail-in ballots much easier to do. Parts of the Midwest and Central Plains are in the bullseye of the latest severe weather threat. NBC's Ryan Chandler reports it comes as some cities, such as Dallas, continue to melt in the extreme heat.
25: Not only did it hit 100 degrees Monday, it was the 61st day in a row without any measurable rain. Not to be outdone, Waco reaching triple digits for the 46th time this year.
22: But today, a corridor spanning from parts of Texas to Indiana is expected to see heavy rainfall. That's prompted a level 2 out of 4 risk of flash flooding across the area. Additional downpours are expected to form across parts of Kansas and Missouri. The Federal Reserve is holding its two-day policy meeting with a decision on interest rates coming tomorrow. The Fed is widely expected to raise rates for the first time in over 3 years. Meantime, Treasury Secretary Scott Bessent is appearing before members of the House today. A couple of protesters interrupted his testimony.
4: Growth is the condition.
5: The Secretary, please suspend.
22: He's testifying on the state of the economy and the international financial system before the House Financial Services Committee. It comes as Americans face higher prices at the pump and an uptick in inflation. I'm Chris Caraggio. Senator Mitch McConnell is back in the U.S. Senate. The 84-year-old Kentucky Republican made his way to the Senate floor in a wheelchair yesterday, marking his first public appearance since June. His return came as senators returned to Capitol Hill from their recess, with questions about McConnell's health still swirling. He was hospitalized after falling at his Washington, D.C. residence 3 months ago. The 78th Emmy Awards were held last night. As Scott Carr reports, there were some emotional moments.
1: The night's first major shock came when Allison Janney won Best Supporting Actress in a Drama for her role as a vice president turned commander-in-chief in Netflix's The Diplomat. Industry pundits had overwhelmingly predicted a win for Catherine Lanasa of the HBO Max show The Pitt, leaving Janney visibly stunned. Rhea Seehorn, who was nominated twice for playing Kim Wexler in Better Call Saul, now has an Emmy for lead actress in the drama series Pluribus.
2: We are actually made to feel safe to take risks so that we get better as artists.
1: Comedic actor Stephen Root took home his first Emmy for his role in Widow's Bay, and the winner of Outstanding Variety Series, the now-ended Late Show with Stephen Colbert.
7: Thank you so much for watching.
1: Colbert's show ended after 11 seasons in May.
22: Turns out drugs like Ozempic may have added benefits post-surgery, according to a new scientific report study co-authored by a researcher at Houston's MD Anderson Cancer Center. Adults with type 2 diabetes on GLP-1 drugs were 46% less likely to have opioid prescriptions 3 months to a year after surgery. The nationwide analysis covered nearly 560,000 patients and also found a 22% lower risk of post-surgical pain. Week one of the new NFL season is in the books. Last night, the Chiefs blew out the Broncos 31-10 in Kansas City. The season kicked off last week on Wednesday when the defending champion Seahawks beat the Super Bowl runner-up Patriots. A day later, the Niners demolished the Rams from Australia. On Sunday, the Bears, Jags, and Vikings secured impressive wins while the Giants stunned the Cowboys in the nightcap. Week two kicks off with the Bills unveiling their new stadium against the Lions on Thursday Night Football. I'm Chris Caraggio.
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6: Storms are the big weather story across the plains and the upper Midwest. Strong to severe thunderstorms are expected from Nebraska into Montana and Wisconsin, with damaging winds and some locally heavy rain. Some areas could also see flooding from repeated downpours. The Northeast will also see showers and thunderstorms with highs mainly in the 70s and the 80s. It's hot and humid with scattered thunderstorms across the South and along the Gulf Coast. Texas remains especially hot with highs near 103 degrees in parts of the South and Central Plains. The Southwest remains hot with temperatures into triple digits with a chance of locally heavy rain. Isolated monsoonal thunderstorms are expected over higher terrain. Sunny throughout California and mild along the coast as beach temperatures are mainly in the 70s. Inland valleys will see highs into the 90s with temperatures approaching 100 degrees in the hottest valleys and deserts. And mostly dry weather continues in the Northwest, with fire weather a concern in parts of the northern Rockies and plains. That's your national forecast. I'm Tammy Trujillo.
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9: The NFL, NBA, Major League Baseball, NHL, and Major League Soccer and their players' unions sent letters to gambling regulators in 35 states and the District of Columbia, saying they want a lifetime ban from legal sports books for any individual that harasses pro or amateur athletes, coaches, team personnel, officials, or their families. The Ravens coming off a convincing road win in Indianapolis Sunday, and new coach Jesse Minter discussed his first time during a regular season game, being head coach and calling the defensive plays as well.
11: It was good. I think I'll get better at it as we go. A lot of things to improve it on. Didn't think I did a great job on the first drive defensively. I thought we adjusted well, but man, just a fun opportunity to have that and exciting times, and definitely something I'll be trying to chase and get better at each week.
9: The Ravens are home for the Saints on Sunday. Clemson football hoping to get a jump start on offense, turning over their quarterback position to freshman Tate Reynolds beginning Saturday against North Carolina. That's sports. I'm Frank Aaron.
6: Saudi Arabia may run out of oil ready for export if it can't restart a critical pipeline damaged by drone attacks. Michael Kastner with more.
13: Satellite photos show heavy damage to a key pumping station on the pipeline, and oil traders are warning 4% of the world's oil supply could be at risk, driving prices higher. Yemen's Iranian-backed Houthis have been carrying out attacks on Saudi Arabia and have exerted some control over a passage that connects the Red Sea to the Gulf of Aden and the Indian Ocean. The Saudis have given no official report about the damage and how long the pipeline might be out of commission.
6: And the Federal Reserve due to announce its decision on interest rates this week. Speculation about a possible rate hike is growing ahead of Wednesday's decision. Intel-backed AI construction firm BillDots has raised $130 million in new financing. The startup uses AI to help speed up the construction of expensive mega projects like data centers, chip factories, and hospitals. Farmers and ranchers across Colorado will be listening closely to Senate candidate Mark Baisley's plan to help them if he wins in November. Rob Dawson explains.
14: Mark Baisley is set to announce a Farm Prosperity and Cost Relief Act. The current state senator says his proposal aims to reduce the cost of doing business for farmers and ranchers. His plan would pursue targeted tax relief and include incentives to help producers maintain cash flow and reinvest in their operations. Baisley is going up against John Hickenlooper in November. The incumbent Democrat last month said he'd like to see a new political party that's pro-farmer and pro-rancher.
6: President Trump's childhood home in Queens off the market. Natalie Migliori has the detail.
16: The New York Post reports the Tudor-style home in the Jamaica Estates area sold recently for just under $2 million. President Trump's father, Fred Trump, built the home in 1940, and the president lived there until he was four. The Trump family hasn't owned the home in years, but the real estate agent who made the recent sale tells the Post the fact that Trump had lived there generated quite a bit of interest from buyers.
6: I'm Monica Nelson with your consumer and business news.
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3: 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The latest in politics.
6: President Trump is criticizing the Supreme Court for blocking his attempt to restrict mail-in voting. The high court said Monday that it would not consider the emergency application the Trump administration filed, seeking to block a lower court ruling that said the regulation was most likely unlawful. In a Truth Social post this morning, Trump called it another bad decision from the Supreme Court. He said this is a big loss for Republicans and America itself. FBI Director Kash Patel says they've captured 10 of their most wanted criminals around the world under his watch. Patel is testifying before the Senate Judiciary Committee for its annual FBI oversight hearing.
23: We, the FBI, captured more than 2.5 times the number of the top 10 most wanted fugitives on the FBI's list from the prior administration.
6: In his opening statement, the FBI director said crime is coming down and they've had no major security incidents while watching over events like the World Cup. That's politics. I'm Wendy Swanson.
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0: There are 10 cases of Legionnaires' disease, one death and three hospitalizations linked to the latest outbreak in New York City. It's in two zip codes in the Bronx. Mayor Mamdani's administration says health officials are moving aggressively to contain the spread. All the cooling towers that have tested positive, including one at Yankee Stadium, will be cleaned and disinfected. A neurologist in Ohio says taking care of the grandkids is good for grandparents' brain health.
8: Dr. Dylan Went with the Cleveland Clinic says grandparents who care for their grandchildren, including cooking for them, playing with them, and driving them, had better cognitive outcomes over time compared to those who don't care for grandkids.
10: Staying busy and active, cognitively engaged, physically engaged, socially engaged, are ways that we can preserve our brain health.
8: The study involved 3,000 grandparents taking tests for memory and language skills. I'm Scott Pringle.
0: Health update, I'm Sarah Lee Kessler.
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19: Amid new concerns that artificial intelligence could threaten humanity, one tech giant is delaying its stock offering. Rory O'Neill reports.
21: In an interview with Fortune, OpenAI CEO Sam Altman said that an initial public offering of stock right now would be, quote, ill-advised, citing work still needed on safety and alignment on how the AI industry and governments should work together. In an overnight post on X, Altman said humans could lose control of the future to AI, and he feared there could be a concentration of power in one person or in one tech company.
19: Oracle co-founder and executive chairman Larry Ellison canceling a planned $7.5 billion sale of company stock. The company not giving a reason for the change of heart. And Intel-backed AI construction firm BuildDots has raised $130 million in new financing. The startup uses AI to help speed up the construction of expensive mega projects like data centers, chip factories, and hospitals. Tech Report, I'm Mark Mayfield.
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25: There were some very emotional moments at last night's Emmy Awards.
1: The night's first major shock came when Allison Janney won Best Supporting Actress in a Drama for her role as a vice president turned commander-in-chief in Netflix's The Diplomat. Industry pundits had overwhelmingly predicted a win for Catherine Lanasa of the HBO Max show The Pitt, leaving Janney visibly stunned. Rhea Seehorn, who was nominated twice for playing Kim Wexler in Better Call Saul, now has an Emmy for lead actress in the drama series Pluribus.
2: We are actually made to feel safe to take risks so that we get better as artists.
1: Comedic actor Stephen Root took home his first Emmy for his role in Widow's Bay and the winner of Outstanding Variety Series, the now-ended Late Show with Stephen Colbert.
7: Thank you so much for watching. We hope you enjoyed the show.
1: Colbert's show ended after 11 seasons in May. I'm Scott Carr.
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19: It's called Paul Simon, the Quiet Celebration Concert, and he's celebrating by releasing Under African Skies, a duet with Edie Brickell. The nearly two-hour set features songs like Graceland, Rewrite, Spirit Voices, and Slip Sliding Away. Paul Simon, the Quiet Celebration Concert live album, will be out October the 9th. I'm Mark Mayfield.
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25: Choosing Texas by Ella Langley has topped the Billboard Hot 100 for the 22nd time since its release. That's entertainment. I'm Daria Albinger.
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4: FBI Director Kash Patel says they've captured 10 of the most wanted criminals around the world under his watch. In a back and forth with Louisiana Republican John Kennedy today, Patel was asked about why the FBI changed hiring criteria that would consider some criminal offenders.
23: Obviously, we are never going to hire the criminal.
5: The sign of what? The bestiality?
23: Yes.
5: So you disqualified the animal?
23: Well, I don't think we have great canines, but we're not going to disqualify.
5: I understand. I'm trying to understand why you did this.
4: Patel said in some cases, people were forced into committing crimes through human trafficking, and that was one reason why the agency changed criteria for employment. Patel is testifying before the Senate Judiciary Committee for its annual FBI oversight hearing. President Trump is taking a swipe at the Supreme Court for blocking his attempt to restrict mail-in voting. Today, the high court said it would not consider the emergency application the Trump administration filed, seeking to block a lower court ruling that said the regulation was most likely unlawful. In a Truth Social post this morning, Trump called it another bad decision from the Supreme Court. L.A. County District Attorney Nathan Hochman said prosecutors will not seek the death penalty against Nick Reiner, who's charged with killing his parents, filmmaker Rob Reiner and Michelle Reiner. At a news conference this morning, Hochman said the decision came after including the views of the victims and the impact a death penalty case could have on surviving family members.
9: Part of the decision on whether or not we seek the death penalty is a comprehensive analysis of all the factors. Mitigation factors were certainly considered as well as the aggravating factors, and we've reached our decision.
4: Despite taking the death penalty off the table, prosecutors are still pursuing first-degree murder charges with special circumstances. If convicted, Reiner could face life in prison without the possibility of parole. He's pleaded not guilty in the case, which stems from the killings of his parents at their Los Angeles home in December. I'm Chris Karagi. Senator Mitch McConnell is back in the U.S. Senate. The 84-year-old Kentucky Republican made his way to the Senate floor in a wheelchair yesterday, marking his first public appearance since June. His return came as senators returned to Capitol Hill from their recess, with questions about McConnell's health still swirling. He was hospitalized after falling at his Washington, D.C. residence 3 months ago. The 78th Emmy Awards were held last night. As Scott Carr reports, there were some emotional moments.
1: The night's first major shock came when Allison Janney won Best Supporting Actress in a Drama for her role as a vice president turned commander-in-chief in Netflix's The Diplomat. Industry pundits had overwhelmingly predicted a win for Catherine Lanasa of the HBO Max show The Pitt, leaving Janney visibly stunned. Rhea Seehorn, who was nominated twice for playing Kim Wexler in Better Call Saul, now has an Emmy for lead actress in the drama series Pluribus.
2: We are actually made to feel safe to take risks so that we get better as artists.
1: Comedic actor Stephen Root took home his first Emmy for his role in Widow's Bay, and the winner of Outstanding Variety Series, the now-ended Late Show with Stephen Colbert.
7: Thank you so much for watching.
1: Colbert's show ended after 11 seasons in May.
4: Turns out drugs like Ozempic may have added benefits post-surgery, according to a new scientific report study co-authored by a researcher at Houston's MD Anderson Cancer Center. Adults with type 2 diabetes on GLP-1 drugs were 46% less likely to have opioid prescriptions 3 months to a year after surgery. The nationwide analysis covered nearly 560,000 patients and also found a 22% lower risk of post-surgical pain. Week one of the new NFL season is in the books. Last night, the Chiefs blew out the Broncos 31-10 in Kansas City. The season kicked off last week on Wednesday when the defending champion Seahawks beat the Super Bowl runner-up Patriots. A day later, the Niners demolished the Rams from Australia. On Sunday, the Bears, Jags, and Vikings secured impressive wins while the Giants stunned the Cowboys in the nightcap. Week two kicks off with the Bills unveiling their new stadium against the Lions on Thursday Night Football. I'm Chris Caraggio.
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25: Storms are the big weather story across the plains and the upper Midwest. Strong to severe thunderstorms are expected from Nebraska into Montana and Wisconsin with damaging winds and some locally heavy rain. Some areas could also see flooding from repeated downpours. The Northeast will also see showers and thunderstorms with highs mainly in the 70s and the 80s. It's hot and humid with scattered thunderstorms across the South and along the Gulf Coast. Texas remains especially hot with highs near 103 degrees in parts of the South and Central Plains. The Southwest remains hot with temperatures into triple digits with a chance of locally heavy rain. Isolated monsoonal thunderstorms are expected over higher terrain. Sunny throughout California and mild along the coast as beach temperatures are mainly in the 70s. Inland valleys will see highs into the 90s with temperatures approaching 100 degrees in the hottest valleys and deserts. And mostly dry weather continues in the Northwest with fire weather a concern in parts of the northern Rockies and plains. That's your national forecast. I'm Tammy Trujillo.
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6: The NFL, NBA, Major League Baseball, NHL, and Major League Soccer and their players' unions sent letters to gambling regulators in 35 states and the District of Columbia saying they want a lifetime ban from legal sports books for any individual that harasses pro or amateur athletes, coaches, team personnel, officials, or their families. The Ravens coming off a convincing road win in Indianapolis Sunday, and new coach Jesse Minter discussed his first time during a regular season game, being head coach and calling the defensive plays as well.
11: It was good.

0: them if he wins in November. Rob Dawson explains.
1: Mark Baisley is set to announce a Farm Prosperity and Cost Relief Act. The current state senator says his proposal aims to reduce the cost of doing business for farmers and ranchers. His plan would pursue targeted tax relief and include incentives to help producers maintain cash flow and reinvest in their operations. Baisley is going up against John Hickenlooper in November. The incumbent Democrat last month said he'd like to see a new political party that's pro-farmer and pro-rancher.
0: President Trump's childhood home in Queens off the market. Natalie Migliori has the detail.
2: The New York Post reports the Tudor-style home in the Jamaica Estates area sold recently for just under $2 million. President Trump's father, Fred Trump, built the home in 1940, and the president lived there until he was four. The Trump family hasn't owned the home in years, but the real estate agent who made the recent sale tells the Post the fact that Trump had lived there generated quite a bit of interest from buyers.
0: I'm Monica Nelson with your consumer and business news.
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6: President Trump is criticizing the Supreme Court for blocking his attempt to restrict mail-in voting. The High Court said Monday that it would not consider the emergency application the Trump administration filed, seeking to block a lower court ruling that said the regulation was most likely unlawful. In a Truth Social post this morning, Trump called it another bad decision from the Supreme Court. He said this is a big loss for Republicans and America itself. FBI Director Kash Patel says they've captured 10 of their most wanted criminals around the world under his watch. Patel is testifying before the Senate Judiciary Committee for its annual FBI oversight hearing.
7: We, the FBI, captured more than 2.5 times the number of the top 10 most wanted fugitives on the FBI's list from the prior administration.
6: In his opening statement, the FBI director said crime is coming down and they've had no major security incidents while watching over events like the World Cup. That's politics. I'm Wendy Swanson.
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13: There are 10 cases of Legionnaire's disease, one death and three hospitalizations linked to the latest outbreak in New York City. It's in two zip codes in the Bronx. Mayor Mamdani's administration says health officials are moving aggressively to contain the spread. All the cooling towers that have tested positive, including one at Yankee Stadium, will be cleaned and disinfected. A neurologist in Ohio says taking care of the grandkids is good for grandparents' brain health.
14: Dr. Dylan Went with the Cleveland Clinic says grandparents who care for their grandchildren, including cooking for them, playing with them, and driving them, had better cognitive outcomes over time compared to those who don't care for grandkids.
15: Staying busy and active, cognitively engaged, physically engaged, socially engaged, are ways that we can preserve our brain health.
14: The study involved 3,000 grandparents taking tests for memory and language skills. I'm Scott Pringle.
13: Health update. I'm Sarah Lee Kessler.
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2: Amid new concerns that artificial intelligence could threaten humanity, one tech giant is delaying its stock offering. Rory O'Neill reports.
3: In an interview with Fortune, OpenAI CEO Sam Altman said that an initial public offering of stock right now would be, quote, ill-advised, citing work still needed on safety and alignment on how the AI industry and governments should work together. In an overnight post on X, Altman said humans could lose control of the future to AI, and he feared there could be a concentration of power in one person or in one tech company.
2: Oracle co-founder and executive chairman Larry Ellison canceling a planned $7.5 billion sale of company stock. The company not giving a reason for the change of heart. And Intel-backed AI construction firm BuildDots has raised $130 million in new financing. The startup uses AI to help speed up the construction of expensive mega projects like data centers, chip factories, and hospitals. Tech Report, I'm Mark Mayfield.
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4: There were some very emotional moments at last night's Emmy Awards.
5: The night's first major shock came when Allison Janney won Best Supporting Actress in a Drama for her role as a vice president turned commander-in-chief in Netflix's The Diplomat. Industry pundits had overwhelmingly predicted a win for Catherine Lanasa of the HBO Max show The Pitt, leaving Janney visibly stunned. Rhea Seehorn, who was nominated twice for playing Kim Wexler in Better Call Saul, now has an Emmy for lead actress in the drama series Pluribus.
6: We are actually made to feel safe to take risks so that we get better as artists.
5: Comedic actor Stephen Root took home his first Emmy for his role in Widow's Bay and the winner of Outstanding Variety Series, the now-ended Late Show with Stephen Colbert.
7: Thank you so much for watching. We hope you enjoyed the show.
5: Colbert's show ended after 11 seasons in May. I'm Scott Carr.
4: Paul Simon has a new album.
8: This is the story of how we begin to remember.
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2: It's called Paul Simon, the Quiet Celebration Concert, and he's celebrating by releasing Under African Skies, a duet with Edie Brickell. The nearly two-hour set features songs like Graceland, Rewrite, Spirit Voices, and Slip Sliding Away. Paul Simon, the Quiet Celebration Concert live album, will be out October the 9th. I'm Mark Mayfield.
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4: 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That's entertainment. I'm Daria Albinger.
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12: FBI Director Kash Patel says they've captured 10 of the most wanted. criminals around the world under his watch. In a back and forth with Louisiana Republican John Kennedy today, Patel was asked about why the FBI changed hiring criteria that would consider some criminal offenders.
13: Obviously, we are never going to hire the criminal.
14: The sign of what? The bestiality?
13: Yes.
14: So you disqualified the animal?
13: Well, I don't think we have great canines, but we're not going to disqualify.
14: I understand. I'm trying to understand why you did this.
12: Patel said in some cases, people were forced into committing crimes through human trafficking, and that was one reason why the agency changed criteria for employment. Patel is testifying before the Senate Judiciary Committee for its annual FBI oversight hearing. President Trump is taking a swipe at the Supreme Court for blocking his attempt to restrict mail-in voting. Today, the high court said it would not consider the emergency application the Trump administration filed, seeking to block a lower court ruling that said the regulation was most likely unlawful. In a Truth Social post this morning, Trump called it another bad decision from the Supreme Court. L.A. County District Attorney Nathan Hochman said prosecutors will not seek the death penalty against Nick Reiner, who's charged with killing his parents, filmmaker Rob Reiner and Michelle Reiner. At a news conference this morning, Hochman said the decision came after including the views of the victims and the impact a death penalty case could have on surviving family members.
15: Part of the decision on whether or not we seek the death penalty is a comprehensive analysis of all the factors. Mitigation factors were certainly considered as well as the aggravating factors, and we've reached our decision.
12: Despite taking the death penalty off the table, prosecutors are still pursuing first-degree murder charges with special circumstances. If convicted, Reiner could face life in prison without the possibility of parole. He's pleaded not guilty in the case, which stems from the killings of his parents at their Los Angeles home in December. I'm Chris Karagi. Senator Mitch McConnell is back in the U.S. Senate. The 84-year-old Kentucky Republican made his way to the Senate floor in a wheelchair yesterday, marking his first public appearance since June. His return came as senators returned to Capitol Hill from their recess, with questions about McConnell's health still swirling. He was hospitalized after falling at his Washington, D.C. residence 3 months ago. The 78th Emmy Awards were held last night. As Scott Carr reports, there were some emotional moments.
5: The night's first major shock came when Allison Janney won Best Supporting Actress in a Drama for her role as a vice president turned commander-in-chief in Netflix's The Diplomat. Industry pundits had overwhelmingly predicted a win for Catherine Lanasa of the HBO Max show The Pitt, leaving Janney visibly stunned. Rhea Seehorn, who was nominated twice for playing Kim Wexler in Better Call Saul, now has an Emmy for lead actress in the drama series Pluribus.
6: We are actually made to feel safe to take risks so that we get better as artists.
5: Comedic actor Stephen Root took home his first Emmy for his role in Widow's Bay, and the winner of Outstanding Variety Series, the now-ended Late Show with Stephen Colbert.
7: Thank you so much for watching.
5: Colbert's show ended after 11 seasons in May.
12: Turns out drugs like Ozempic may have added benefits post-surgery, according to a new scientific report study co-authored by a researcher at Houston's MD Anderson Cancer Center. Adults with type 2 diabetes on GLP-1 drugs were 46% less likely to have opioid prescriptions 3 months to a year after surgery. The nationwide analysis covered nearly 560,000 patients and also found a 22% lower risk of post-surgical pain. Week one of the new NFL season is in the books. Last night, the Chiefs blew out the Broncos 31-10 in Kansas City. The season kicked off last week on Wednesday when the defending champion Seahawks beat the Super Bowl runner-up Patriots. A day later, the Niners demolished the Rams from Australia. On Sunday, the Bears, Jags, and Vikings secured impressive wins while the Giants stunned the Cowboys in the nightcap. Week two kicks off with the Bills unveiling their new stadium against the Lions on Thursday Night Football. I'm Chris Karagi.
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16: Storms are the big weather story across the plains and the upper Midwest. Strong to severe thunderstorms are expected from Nebraska into Montana and Wisconsin with damaging winds and some locally heavy rain. Some areas could also see flooding from repeated downpours. The Northeast will also see showers and thunderstorms with highs mainly in the 70s and the 80s. It's hot and humid with scattered thunderstorms across the South and along the Gulf Coast. Texas remains especially hot with highs near 103 degrees in parts of the South and Central Plains. The Southwest remains hot with temperatures into triple digits with a chance of locally heavy rain. Isolated monsoonal thunderstorms are expected over higher terrain. Sunny throughout California and mild along the coast as beach temperatures are mainly in the 70s. Inland valleys will see highs into the 90s with temperatures approaching 100 degrees in the hottest valleys and deserts. And mostly dry weather continues in the Northwest with fire weather a concern in parts of the Northern Rockies and Plains. That's your national forecast. I'm Tammy Trujillo.
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17: The NFL, NBA, Major League Baseball, NHL, and Major League Soccer and their players' unions sent letters to gambling regulators in 35 states and the District of Columbia saying they want a lifetime ban from legal sports books for any individual that harasses pro or amateur athletes, coaches, team personnel, officials, or their families. The Ravens coming off a convincing road win in Indianapolis Sunday, and new coach Jesse Minter discussed his first time during a regular season game being head coach and calling the defensive plays as well.
18: It was good. I think I'll get better at it as we go. A lot of things to improve it on. Didn't think I did a great job on the first drive defensively. I thought we adjusted well, but man, just a fun opportunity to have that and exciting times, and definitely something I'll be trying to chase and get better at each week.
17: The Ravens are home for the Saints on Sunday. Clemson football hoping to get a jump start on offense, turning over their quarterback position to freshman Tate Reynolds beginning Saturday against North Carolina. That's sports. I'm Frank Aaron.
19: Saudi Arabia may run out of oil ready for export if it can't restart a critical pipeline damaged by drone attacks. Michael Kastner with more.
20: Satellite photos show heavy damage to a key pumping station on the pipeline, and oil traders are warning 4% of the world's oil supply could be at risk, driving prices higher. Yemen's Iranian-backed Houthis have been carrying out attacks on Saudi Arabia and have exerted some control over a passage that connects the Red Sea to the Gulf of Aden and the Indian Ocean. The Saudis have given no official report about the damage and how long the pipeline might be out of commission.
19: And the Federal Reserve due to announce its decision on interest rates this week. Speculation about a possible rate hike is growing ahead of Wednesday's decision. Intel-backed AI construction firm BuildDots has raised $130 million in new financing. The startup uses AI to help speed up the construction of expensive mega projects like data centers, chip factories, and hospitals. Farmers and ranchers across Colorado will be listening closely to Senate candidate Mark Baisley's plan to help them if he wins in November. Rob Dawson explains.
21: Mark Baisley is set to announce a Farm Prosperity and Cost Relief Act. The current state senator says his proposal aims to reduce the cost of doing business for farmers and ranchers. His plan would pursue targeted tax relief and include incentives to help producers maintain cash flow and reinvest in their operations. Baisley is going up against John Hickenlooper in November. The incumbent Democrat last month said he'd like to see a new political party that's pro-farmer and pro-rancher.
19: President Trump's childhood home in Queens off the market. Natalie Migliori has the detail.
22: The New York Post reports the Tudor-style home in the Jamaica Estates area sold recently for just under $2 million. President Trump's father, Fred Trump, built the home in 1940, and the president lived there until he was four. The Trump family hasn't owned the home in years, but the real estate agent who made the recent sale tells the Post the fact that Trump had lived there generated quite a bit of interest from buyers.
19: I'm Monica Nelson with your consumer and business news.
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19: President Trump is criticizing the Supreme Court for blocking his attempt to restrict mail-in voting. The High Court said Monday that it would not consider the emergency application the Trump administration filed, seeking to block a lower court ruling that said the regulation was most likely unlawful. In a Truth Social post this morning, Trump called it another bad decision from the Supreme Court. He said this is a big loss for Republicans and America itself. FBI Director Kash Patel says they've captured 10 of their most wanted criminals around the world under his watch. Patel is testifying before the Senate Judiciary Committee for its annual FBI oversight hearing.
24: We, the FBI, captured more than 2.5 times the number
13: of the top 10 most wanted fugitives on the FBI's list from the prior administration.
19: In his opening statement, the FBI director said crime is coming down and they've had no major security incidents while watching over events like the World Cup. That's politics. I'm Wendy Swanson.
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9: There are 10 cases of Legionnaire's disease, one death and three hospitalizations linked to the latest outbreak in New York City. It's in two zip codes in the Bronx. Mayor Mamdani's administration says health officials are moving aggressively to contain the spread. All the cooling towers that have tested positive, including one at Yankee Stadium, will be cleaned and disinfected. A neurologist in Ohio says taking care of the grandkids is good for grandparents' brain health.
24: Dr. Dylan Went with the Cleveland Clinic says grandparents who care for their grandchildren, including cooking for them, playing with them, and driving them, had better cognitive outcomes over time compared to those who don't care for grandkids.
25: Staying busy and active, cognitively engaged, physically engaged, socially engaged, are ways that we can preserve our brain health.
24: The study involved 3,000 grandparents taking tests for memory and language skills. I'm Scott Pringle.
9: Health update. I'm Sarah Lee Kessler.
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28: Amid new concerns that artificial intelligence could threaten humanity, one tech giant is delaying its stock offering. Rory O'Neill reports.
29: In an interview with Fortune, OpenAI CEO Sam Altman said that an initial public offering of stock right now would be, quote, ill-advised, citing work still needed on safety and alignment on how the AI industry and governments should work together. In an overnight post on X, Altman said humans could lose control of the future to AI, and he feared there could be a concentration of power in one person or in one tech company.
28: Oracle co-founder and executive chairman Larry Ellison canceling a planned $7.5 billion sale of company stock. The company not giving a reason for the change of heart. And Intel-backed AI construction firm BuildDots has raised $130 million in new financing. The startup uses AI to help speed up the construction of expensive mega projects like data centers, chip factories, and hospitals. Tech Report, I'm Mark Mayfield.
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4: There were some very emotional moments at last night's Emmy Awards.
5: The night's first major shock came when Allison Janney won Best Supporting Actress in a Drama for her role as a vice president turned commander-in-chief in Netflix's The Diplomat. Industry pundits had overwhelmingly predicted a win for Catherine Lanasa of the HBO Max show The Pitt, leaving Janney visibly stunned. Rhea Seehorn, who was nominated twice for playing Kim Wexler in Better Call Saul, now has an Emmy for lead actress in the drama series Series Pluribus.
0: We are actually made to feel safe to take risks so that we get better as artists.
5: Comedic actor Stephen Root took home his first Emmy for his role in Widow's Bay and the winner of Outstanding Variety Series, the now-ended Late Show with Stephen Colbert.
6: Thank you so much for watching. We hope you enjoyed the show.
5: Colbert's show ended after 11 seasons in May. I'm Scott Carr.
4: Paul Simon has a new album.
7: This is the story of how we begin to remember.
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28: It's called Paul Simon, the Quiet Celebration Concert, and he's celebrating by releasing Under African Skies, a duet with Edie Brickell. The nearly two-hour set features songs like Graceland, Rewrite, Spirit Voices, and Slip Sliding Away. Paul Simon, the Quiet Celebration Concert live album, will be out October the 9th. I'm Mark Mayfield.
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4: 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That's entertainment. I'm Daria Albinger.
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14: FBI Director Kash Patel says they've captured 10 of the most wanted criminals around the world under his watch. In a back and forth with Louisiana Republican John Kennedy today, Patel was asked about why the FBI changed hiring criteria that would consider some criminal offenders.
13: Obviously, we are never going to hire the criminal.
15: The sign of what? The bestiality?
13: Yes.
15: So you disqualified the animal?
13: Well, I don't think we have great canines, but we're not going to disqualify.
15: I understand. I'm trying to understand why you did this.
14: Patel said in some cases, people were forced into committing crimes through human trafficking, and that was one reason why the agency changed criteria for employment. Patel is testifying before the Senate Judiciary Committee for its annual FBI oversight hearing. President Trump is taking a swipe at the Supreme Court for blocking his attempt to restrict mail-in voting. Today, the high court said it would not consider the emergency application the Trump administration filed, seeking to block a lower court ruling that said the regulation was most likely unlawful. In a Truth Social post this morning, Trump called it another bad decision from the Supreme Court. L.A. County District Attorney Nathan Hochman said prosecutors will not seek the death penalty against Nick Reiner, who's charged with killing his parents, filmmaker Rob Reiner and Michelle Reiner. At a news conference this morning, Hochman said the decision came after including the views of the victims and the impact a death penalty case could have on surviving family members.
16: Part of the decision on whether or not we seek the death penalty is a comprehensive analysis of all the factors. Mitigation factors were certainly considered as well as the aggravating factors, and we've reached our decision.
14: Despite taking the death penalty off the table, prosecutors are still pursuing first-degree murder charges with special circumstances. If convicted, Reiner could face life in prison without the possibility of parole. He's pleaded not guilty in the case, which stems from the killings of his parents at their Los Angeles home in December. I'm Chris Caraggio. Senator Mitch McConnell is back in the U.S. Senate. The 84-year-old Kentucky Republican made his way to the Senate floor in a wheelchair yesterday, marking his first public appearance since June. His return came as senators returned to Capitol Hill from their recess, with questions about McConnell's health still swirling. He was hospitalized after falling at his Washington, D.C. residence 3 months ago. The 78th Emmy Awards were held last night. As Scott Carr reports, there were some emotional moments.
5: The night's first major shock came when Allison Janney won Best Supporting Actress in a Drama for her role as a vice president turned commander-in-chief in Netflix's The Diplomat. Industry pundits had overwhelmingly predicted a win for Catherine Lanasa of the HBO Max show The Pitt, leaving Janney visibly stunned. Rhea Seehorn, who was nominated twice for playing Kim Wexler in Better Call Saul, now has an Emmy for lead actress in the drama series Pluribus.
0: We are actually made to feel safe to take risks so that we get better as artists.
5: Comedic actor Stephen Root took home his first Emmy for his role in Widow's Bay, and the winner of Outstanding Variety Series, the now-ended Late Show with Stephen Colbert.
6: Thank you so much for watching.
5: Colbert's show ended after 11 seasons in May.
14: Turns out drugs like Ozempic may have added benefits post-surgery, according to a new scientific report study co-authored by a researcher at Houston's MD Anderson Cancer Center. Adults with type 2 diabetes on GLP-1 drugs were 46% less likely to have opioid prescriptions 3 months to a year after surgery. The nationwide analysis covered nearly 560,000 patients and also found a 22% lower risk of post-surgical pain. Week one of the new NFL season is in the books. Last night, the Chiefs blew out the Broncos 31-10 in Kansas City. The season kicked off last week on Wednesday when the defending champion Seahawks beat the Super Bowl runner-up Patriots. A day later, the Niners demolished the Rams from Australia. On Sunday, the Bears, Jags, and Vikings secured impressive wins while the Giants stunned the Cowboys in the nightcap. Week two kicks off with the Bills unveiling their new stadium against the Lions on Thursday Night Football. I'm Chris Caraggio.
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2: Storms are the big weather story across the plains and the upper Midwest. Strong to severe thunderstorms are expected from Nebraska into Montana and Wisconsin with damaging winds and some locally heavy rain. Some areas could also see flooding from repeated downpours. The Northeast will also see showers and thunderstorms with highs mainly in the 70s and the 80s. It's hot and humid with scattered thunderstorms across the South and along the Gulf Coast. Texas remains especially hot with highs near 103 degrees in parts of the South and Central Plains. The Southwest remains hot with temperatures into triple digits with a chance of locally heavy rain. Isolated monsoonal thunderstorms are expected over higher terrain. Sunny throughout California and mild along the coast as beach temperatures are mainly in the 70s. Inland valleys will see highs into the 90s with temperatures approaching 100 degrees in the hottest valleys and deserts. And mostly dry weather continues in the Northwest with fire weather a concern in parts of the northern Rockies and plains. That's your national forecast. I'm Tammy Trujillo.
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3: The NFL, NBA, Major League Baseball, NHL, and Major League Soccer and their players' unions sent letters to gambling regulators in 35 states and the District of Columbia saying they want a lifetime ban from legal sports books for any individual that harasses pro or amateur athletes, coaches, team personnel, officials, or their families. The Ravens coming off a convincing road win in Indianapolis Sunday, and new coach Jesse Minter discussed his first time during a regular season game being head coach and calling the defensive plays as well.
17: It was good. I think I'll get better at it as we go. A lot of things to improve it on. Didn't think I did a great job on the first drive defensively. I thought we adjusted well, but man, just a fun opportunity to have that and exciting times, and definitely something I'll be trying to chase and get better at each week.
3: The Ravens are home for the Saints on Sunday. Clemson football hoping to get a jump start on offense, turning over their quarterback position to freshman Tate Reynolds beginning Saturday against North Carolina. That's sports. I'm Frank Aaron.
2: Saudi Arabia may run out of oil ready for export if it can't restart a critical pipeline damaged by drone attacks. Michael Kastner with more.
18: Satellite photos show heavy damage to a key pumping station on the pipeline, and oil traders are warning 4% of the world's oil supply could be at risk, driving prices higher. Yemen's Iranian-backed Houthis have been carrying out attacks on Saudi Arabia and have exerted some control over a passage that connects the Red Sea to the Gulf of Aden and the Indian Ocean. The Saudis have given no official report about the damage and how long the pipeline might be out of commission.
2: And the Federal Reserve due to announce its decision on interest rates this week. Speculation about a possible rate hike is growing ahead of Wednesday's decision. Intel-backed AI construction firm BuildDots has raised $130 million in new financing. The startup uses AI to help speed up the construction of expensive mega projects like data centers, chip factories, and hospitals. Farmers and ranchers across Colorado will be listening closely to Senate candidate Mark Baisley's plan to help them if he wins in November. Rob Dawson explains.
19: Mark Baisley is set to announce a farm prosperity and cost relief
9: Relief Act. The current state senator says his proposal aims to reduce the cost of doing business for farmers and ranchers. His plan would pursue targeted tax relief and include incentives to help producers maintain cash flow and reinvest in their operations. Baisley is going up against John Hickenlooper in November. The incumbent Democrat last month said he'd like to see a new political party that's pro-farmer and pro-rancher.
11: President Trump's childhood home in Queens off the market. Natalie Migliori has the detail.
19: The New York Post reports the Tudor-style home in the Jamaica Estates area sold recently for just under $2 million. President Trump's father, Fred Trump, built the home in 1940, and the president lived there until he was four. The Trump family hasn't owned the home in years, but the real estate agent who made the recent sale tells the Post the fact that Trump had lived there generated quite a bit of interest from buyers.
11: I'm Monica Nelson with your consumer and business news.
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11: President Trump is criticizing the Supreme Court for blocking his attempt to restrict mail-in voting. The High Court said Monday that it would not consider the emergency application the Trump administration filed, seeking to block a lower court ruling that said the regulation was most likely unlawful. In a Truth Social post this morning, Trump called it another bad decision from the Supreme Court. He said this is a big loss for Republicans and America itself. FBI Director Kash Patel says they've captured 10 of their most wanted criminals around the world under his watch. Patel is testifying before the Senate Judiciary Committee for its annual FBI oversight hearing.
28: We, the FBI, captured more than 2.5 times the number of the top 10 most wanted fugitives on the FBI's list from the prior administration.
11: In his opening statement, the FBI director said crime is coming down and they've had no major security incidents while watching over events like the World Cup. That's politics. I'm Wendy Swanson.
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26: There are 10 cases of Legionnaire's disease, one death and three hospitalizations linked to the latest outbreak in New York City. It's in two zip codes in the Bronx. Mayor Mamdani's administration says health officials are moving aggressively to contain the spread. All the cooling towers that have tested positive, including one at Yankee Stadium, will be cleaned and disinfected. A neurologist in Ohio says taking care of the grandkids is good for grandparents' brain health.
27: Dr. Dylan Went with the Cleveland Clinic says grandparents who care for their grandchildren, including cooking for them, playing with them, and driving them, had better cognitive outcomes over time compared to those who don't care for grandkids.
30: Staying busy and active, cognitively engaged, physically engaged, socially engaged, are ways that we can preserve our brain health.
27: The study involved 3,000 grandparents taking tests for memory and language skills. I'm Scott Pringle.
26: Health update. I'm Sarah Lee Kessler.
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0: Detroit, Michigan is the latest location revealed for Unrivaled on Tour with Ally, the league's month-long cross-country bus tour during Season 3. 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
28: Amid new concerns that artificial intelligence could threaten humanity, one tech giant is delaying its stock offering. Rory O'Neill reports.
29: In an interview with Fortune, OpenAI CEO Sam Altman said that an initial public offering of stock right now would be, quote, ill-advised, citing work still needed on safety and alignment on how the AI industry and governments should work together. In an overnight post on X, Altman said humans could lose control of the future to AI, and he feared there could be a concentration of power in one person or in one tech company.
28: Oracle co-founder and executive chairman Larry Ellison canceling a planned $7.5 billion sale of company stock. The company not giving a reason for the change of heart. And Intel-backed AI construction firm BuildDots has raised $130 million in new financing. The startup uses AI to help speed up the construction of expensive mega projects like data centers, chip factories, and hospitals. Tech Report, I'm Mark Mayfield.
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8: There were some very emotional moments at last night's Emmy Awards.
10: The night's first major shock came when Allison Janney won Best Supporting Actress in a Drama for her role as a vice president turned commander-in-chief in Netflix's The Diplomat. Industry pundits had overwhelmingly predicted a win for Catherine Lanasa of the HBO Max show The Pitt, leaving Janney visibly stunned. Rhea Seehorn, who was nominated twice for playing Kim Wexler in Better Call Saul, now has an Emmy for lead actress in the drama series Pluribus.
0: We are actually made to feel safe to take risks so that we get better as artists.
10: Comedic actor Stephen Root took home his first Emmy for his role in Widow's Bay, and the winner of Outstanding Variety Series, the now-ended Late Show with Stephen Colbert.
13: Thank you so much for watching. We hope you enjoyed the show.
10: Colbert's show ended after 11 seasons in May. I'm Scott Carr.
8: Paul Simon has a new album.
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28: It's called Paul Simon, the Quiet Celebration Concert, and he's celebrating by releasing Under African Skies, a duet with Edie Brickell. The nearly two-hour set features songs like Graceland, Rewrite, Spirit Voices, and Slip Sliding Away. Paul Simon, the Quiet Celebration Concert live album, will be out October the 9th. I'm Mark Mayfield.
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8: Choosing Texas by Ella Langley has topped the Billboard Hot 100 for the 22nd time since its release. That's entertainment. I'm Daria Albinger.
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3: President Trump says the Supreme Court made another bad decision when it blocked his attempt to restrict mail-in voting.
11: The High Court said Monday that it would not consider the emergency application the Trump administration filed, seeking to block a lower court ruling that said the regulation was most likely unlawful. Trump said on Truth Social that this is a big loss for Republicans and America itself, that he claimed will make cheating by the Democrats on mail-in ballots much easier to do.
3: The Pentagon says the Iran war has cost at least $42 billion. That's a $4.5 billion increase on the most recent Department of War public estimate more than 6 months into the conflict. The latest figure is the first official update from the Trump administration on the war since July and was provided to congressional defense committees in August, an aide told The Hill. Congressman Thomas Massie is moving to impeach Secretary of War Pete Hegseth over the Iran war. The Kentucky Republican introduced a resolution today. He accuses Hegseth of going against Congress and called the Iran war unlawful. The effort is likely a long shot in the Republican-controlled Congress. House Democrats previously introduced articles of impeachment against Hegseth in April. Treasury Secretary Scott Bessent is appearing before members of the House. He and Democratic Congresswoman Maxine Waters went back and forth earlier in the hearing.
9: The U.S. bond market has been the best performing
12: bond market
9: in the world.
12: Yes,
9: and
12: or no, Mr. Secretary. Reclaiming my time. You keep talking, I'll keep reclaiming my time.
3: He's testifying on the state of the economy and the international financial system before the House Financial Services Committee. It comes as Americans face higher prices at the pump and an uptick in inflation. Bessent will also be testifying as the yield on 10-year Treasury bonds surpassed 5% for only the second time since the 2008 financial crisis. I'm Chris Caraggio. A new watchdog report reveals some immigrants detained at Florida's now closed alligator Alcatraz were confined in small outdoor cages. The report found some were held in the cages for more than an hour at a time. The Department of Homeland Security's Inspector General's report marks the first time a government agency has confirmed the existence of the cages at the South Florida detention facility. Costco is raising prices and limiting how much customers can buy of some popular motor oil products. Kirkland's Signature full synthetic motor oil now costs about $58 for a two-pack, up from about $30 last year, while purchases are limited to two boxes a week. Costco is also limiting sales of Mobil 1 full synthetic oil to 5 6-packs per membership. Experts say the changes come as crude oil prices surge. AAA says the national average for regular gas is now $4.32 a gallon, while diesel has hit a record $6.26. There are three foods that you should eat today, according to Bree Tennis.
14: We're celebrating Cheese Toast Day, Double Cheeseburger Day, and Linguine Day. Three separate food orders, but why not sample together? Cheese Toast dates back to medieval Europe. It's bread and cheese, then broiled, not quite a grilled cheese. Double Cheeseburger is about as good as it gets. And then there's Linguine, celebrating the noodle that falls between spaghetti and fettuccine. So today, look for deals and maybe an elastic waistband.
1: You are about to enter the courtroom of Judge Judith Scheindlin. The people are real. The cases are real. The rulings are final. This is Judge Judy.
3: Judge Judy is leaving the television courtroom after 3 decades, after rising to fame as Judge Judy on her syndicated show and moving on to Prime Video for Judy Justice. 83-year-old Judge Judy Scheindlin is putting down the gavel. She worked as a prosecutor handling family-related crimes before launching her show years later. She's not leaving the industry completely, serving as a producer for her son Adam Levy's show, which is called Adam's Law. I'm Chris Caraggio.
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11: Storms are the big weather story across the plains and the upper Midwest. Strong to severe thunderstorms are expected from Nebraska into Montana and Wisconsin, with damaging winds and some locally heavy rain.
17: Some areas could also see flooding from repeated downpours. The Northeast will also see showers and thunderstorms with highs mainly in the 70s and the 80s. It's hot and humid with scattered thunderstorms across the South and along the Gulf Coast. Texas remains especially hot with highs near 103 degrees in parts of the South and Central Plains. The Southwest remains hot with temperatures into triple digits with a chance of locally heavy rain. Isolated monsoonal thunderstorms are expected over higher terrain. Sunny throughout California and mild along the coast as beach temperatures are mainly in the 70s. Inland valleys will see highs into the 90s with temperatures approaching 100 degrees in the hottest valleys and deserts. And mostly dry weather continues in the Northwest with fire weather a concern in parts of the Northern Rockies and Plains. That's your national forecast. I'm Tammy Trujillo.
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18: After missing the playoffs last season and losing Patrick Mahomes to injury, the quarterback made his return last night, and while his passing stats didn't light up the scoreboard, he certainly got help from his new running back, Kenneth Walker, and the Chiefs cruised to a win over the Broncos. Here's KC coach Andy Reid.
19: It was great to get Patrick back in the mix there and knock a little rust off. He didn't have a chance to play and see things coming at him quite that fast, so... But I was proud of him and how he handled it. And then he ran the ball a couple different times. Your hat goes off to the guy. He's phenomenal.
18: The Chiefs are home for the Colts on Sunday Night Football this week. Denver plays their home opener against the Jaguars. Jets rookie wideout Omar Cooper, a first-round pick, is week-to-week with an ankle sprain. Lions running back Isaiah Pacheco has undergone back surgery and is expected to miss significant time. He's hopeful of returning sometime in December. That's sports. I'm Frank Aaron.
20: Saudi Arabia may run out of oil ready for export if it can't restart a critical pipeline damaged by drone attacks. Michael Kastner with more.
21: Satellite photos show heavy damage to a key pumping station on the pipeline, and oil traders are warning 4% of the world's oil supply could be at risk, driving prices higher. Yemen's Iranian-backed Houthis have been carrying out attacks on Saudi Arabia and have exerted some control over a passage that connects the Red Sea to the Gulf of Aden and the Indian Ocean. The Saudis have given no official report about the damage and how long the pipeline might be out of commission.
20: And the Federal Reserve due to announce its decision on interest rates this week. Speculation about a possible rate hike is growing ahead of Wednesday's decision. Intel-backed AI construction firm BillDots has raised $130 million in new financing. The startup uses AI to help speed up the construction of expensive mega projects like data centers, chip factories, and hospitals. Farmers and ranchers across Colorado will be listening closely to Senate candidate Mark Baisley's plan to help them if he wins in November. Rob Dawson explains.
23: Mark Baisley is set to announce a Farm Prosperity and Cost Relief Act. The current state senator says his proposal aims to reduce the cost of doing business for farmers and ranchers. His plan would pursue targeted tax relief and include incentives to help producers maintain cash flow and reinvest in their operations. Baisley is going up against John Hickenlooper in November. The incumbent Democrat last month said he'd like to see a new political party that's pro-farmer and pro-rancher.
20: President Trump's childhood home in Queens off the market. Natalie Migliori has the detail.
24: The New York Post reports the Tudor-style home in the Jamaica Estates area sold recently for just under $2 million. President Trump's father, Fred Trump, built the home in 1940, and the president lived there until he was four. The Trump family hasn't owned the home in years, but the real estate agent who made the recent sale tells the Post the fact that Trump had lived there generated quite a bit of interest from buyer.
20: I'm Monica Nelson with your consumer and business news.
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11: President Trump is criticizing the Supreme Court for blocking his attempt to restrict mail-in voting. The High Court said Monday that it would not consider the emergency application the Trump administration filed, seeking to block a lower court ruling that said the regulation was most likely unlawful. In a Truth Social post this morning, Trump called it another bad decision from the Supreme Court. He said, "This is a big loss for Republicans and America itself."

0: Supreme Court's decision. And that should be obvious from our papers and from our what we've said publicly about the case. And so I am also upset about the Supreme Court decision, but the idea that President Trump shouldn't be allowed to communicate to the American people his frustration, I don't share that. Just next to you. See, there's a microphone, so I can't hear you. Don't you love that? Next question.
1: Did you ask for Joe DiGenova's resignation? And did he tell you that he felt there wasn't enough evidence to move forward with the grand conspiracy investigation?
0: So I don't want to talk about communications I have with prosecutors. It's not fair to them. It's not fair to the process. He resigned last week. He came out of retirement to help the president and to help us, and we're very appreciative of the work that he did. Beyond that, there's been a few news stories about he said some different things to different outlets, which is fine. I'm just going to leave it. I very much appreciate the work that he did for us and for the administration. Any investigations that he's working on, of course, continue like they do, like any investigation does when somebody leaves. And we're not going to slow down just because somebody leaves. Jared Halpern.
2: Attorney General, two questions for you. First, from a law enforcement perspective, what are your concerns about artificial intelligence? What regulations are needed? Do you think there should be a slowdown in that technology, especially with how it's being used increasingly in law enforcement operations? And then secondly, more broadly, what role should Americans expect the Justice Department to take in the upcoming midterm elections?
0: So I'll answer the first question, the second question first. The federal government is always involved in elections. That's not new to this administration. It's not new to the Biden administration. And so our role is going to be the same role that federal governments play in elections under the law, as we're required to do and as we should do. So we're going to continue to do that in this election, just like the Biden administration did it during the elections when Biden was president. And so as far as AI is concerned, there's a lot of criminal laws. And so if anybody associated with AI violates criminal law, we'll investigate that. We already have. There's plenty of cases involving AI that we've charged individuals. I do not think it's the job of the Department of Justice to regulate. We're prosecutors, not regulators. So we're not going to try to regulate AI. AI is extraordinarily beneficial to our society. There's a lot of great work that AI does, and it's also something that conveniently has become a flashpoint this week, and the president has spoke about that, and I very much agree with him. Second row, Stephen Nelson. Oh, it's my favorite paper, the New York Post. Oh. Amazing.
3: Thank you very much, Mr.
0: I actually
3: Attorney
0: didn't
3: General.
0: Know that when I called on him, I promise.
3: I'd like to ask you about the Iran war and about Anthony Fauci. On the Iran war, Congressman Thomas Massie today introduced articles of impeachment against Secretary Hegseth.
0: Who did?
3: Thomas Massie.
0: Oh, okay.
3: For allegedly violating the War Powers Resolution by conducting the war without congressional authorization. What's your current legal assessment of how long the war could continue without specific congressional authorization? And secondly, on Anthony Fauci, could you describe the status of your review of his alleged contempt of Congress? Are we any closer to charges there? And can you explain why your department didn't prosecute him for allegedly perjuring himself?
0: So the first question is, Secretary Hegseth is doing a phenomenal job. And the Secretary of War doesn't just go off and do things. So he follows the law. And so the DOJ plays a role in that, and we play an active role in making sure the laws comply with. You called it a war. I disagree with that characterization, as does most of Congress. And so there's been votes on whether it's a war and what to do, and why votes through Congress, which have determined that he's not doing anything wrong and the president's not doing anything wrong, should result in articles of impeachment. I guess you'll have to talk to Massey about that. As far as Fauci, again, it's an ongoing investigation. I'm not going to talk about it. So we take any time anybody lies to Congress or potentially lies to Congress seriously. But beyond that, I don't have a comment. John Decker.
4: Thank you, Mr. Attorney General. I wanted to follow up with your remarks regarding that decision by the Supreme Court regarding mail-in voting. As you said, the president was not pleased by this ruling by the Supreme Court, and he put out a lengthy social media post, you said in part, the Supreme Court has really let our country down. Certain justices are petrified of these crazed and depraved Democrats and are totally unable to show the courage necessary to save our America. You used to be the president's personal lawyer. You used to be in private practice. Would you ever encourage one of your clients to disparage a court in the manner that the president has disparaged the Supreme Court?
0: So you can't talk about my background and then ask me what I would have done. He's the president of the United States. So the real question is whether the president of the United States is allowed to be critical of another branch of government. And the answer to that is absolutely. Of course he is. And by the way, what he wrote about that is the same thing that he said publicly repeatedly. It's the same thing that DOJ's briefs have said about the issue. We do think that this decision is not the right decision. That is okay. That's the way the way democracy works. And so what I would have advised the client or what I would have done when I was a prosecutor or when I was President Trump's lawyer isn't in any way or shape relevant to what the President of the United States should be doing in communicating to the American people. Are you guys sweating yet? Nice. I love that.
5: Are you?
0: No, I'm comfortable. It's actually really nice. I have water if anybody needs it.
5: That's right. I want to put a finer point on that last question, and then I have another question related to it. On the comments from the president specifically that these Supreme Court justices in this decision aren't the people he interviewed, does that undermine even the perception of the court's independence in your view?
0: Not at all. No, I mean, he wants another one. That's okay. He can have another one. No, I don't think it undermines. Like, I think, look, what happened after the Dobbs decision? Members of Congress, the administration came out basically threatening judges for months on end. There's a full security force, okay, around every justice because of the rhetoric after the Supreme Court issued that decision. And so the fact the president issues a truth saying that the justices that interviewed in front of him, you know, 6, 7 years ago, 8 years ago, are not the justices he's seeing now, that undermines the... No, I don't think in any way, shape, or form it does that. I think that's just something that the media wants to put on it. He has the president should be communicating to the American people about cases that are extraordinarily important to him, which this one is.
5: And related to this whole discussion, after all this back and forth, are you concerned at all that voters may be confused about what their options actually are now to vote by mail? And what, if anything, will the DOJ do to kind of educate people on the fallout of this case now?
0: I'm not sure that the American people follow this as closely as the folks in this beautiful Rose Garden do. So I haven't seen any suggestion or any information or heard from secretaries of state that's an issue. That's the response. I mean, listen, ballots are confusing in every election. The way they're distributed, the way they're talked about, that's something that the state and locals handle very well every single election cycle for one reason or another. So no, that doesn't concern me. Go ahead.
1: Thank you so much. And just acknowledging that you're standing in front of the Oval Office and the president might be watching here. So if at any point he wants to come out and take our questions.
0: He's always watching. I don't think the mere fact
1: that I'm standing here. We would love to see him. A.G. Blanche.
0: No offense. I'm standing right here. Okay.
1: You're doing a great job. Two questions here. The first, you know, you go after crooks and criminals and thieves. The government has made it very clear that China has been stealing from our AI companies. So is it time to go after China? And particularly President Xi, who will be here in Washington next week, is it time for the president to talk to him about how China has been stealing from us?
0: Well, so when you say China, you're talking to about an entire country. And so the president has, those two presidents have a great relationship. And they get along, they make deals together. But are there separate issues with actors in China and companies in China and bad actors? That has existed long before this administration and will exist for the next several years. And the Department of Justice and other agencies in the executive, of course, we're doing everything we can to combat that and to go after that in the right way. But I don't think it's fair to just label China as a country. There's bad actors in China that are doing it, which we're definitely going to go after. All right, somebody in the back. Yeah, the guy pointing to his own head. That's pretty good. See, it's a microphone thing. I can't hear you. Sorry. I can't hear you.
6: Hey there. Thank you. Willie Nelson with SRN. Mr. Attorney General, reports say actress Hayden Panettiere may have died after taking a pill laced with fentanyl. The DEA is looking at her alleged dealer. What is the Justice Department going to doing to go after the people that sell these fake pills? And my second question is the AI doomsday talk a real national security issue, or is it a way to put the government in charge of the internet?
0: So when it comes to fentanyl, they're not fake pills, they're death pills, right? So they're pills that kill people, and there's a federal statute that allows us to go after it, assuming we can prove who the dealer is, to go after them and put them in prison for murder. And we do it in every district in this country, and it's a big emphasis of DA Minister Cole and our prosecutors around the country. So when we can prove, and sometimes if somebody's an addict, it's difficult to prove who they actually got the pill from. But in the cases where we know who the dealer was and we can prove beyond a reasonable doubt that the person sold the death pill to the victim who then dies, that's a federal crime, and that's something that we will readily prosecute as often as we can. As far as the AI question, I answered it earlier, but I mean, this should not be breaking news that this AI issue that's suddenly come up 2 months before an election is being, the president calls it a hoax. The way this has come around today and not 3 months ago, I mean, I was watching the news today, every Democrat senator suddenly races to a microphone to talk about AI after being eerily silent for months and months and months. So to talk about the timing of this as being nothing but an effort to influence the midterms, I shouldn't have to say that out loud. Of course that what it is. That's what it is. And that shouldn't be what drives the decisions that we're making around AI. We can't lose the AI race to China, right? President Trump says that. Everybody says that, but they say it because it's true. Go. Second row, yes.
7: Liz Landers with PBS NewsHour. The FBI conducted a raid at Fulton County, Georgia, back in January this year, and they alleged that there was impropriety with the 2020 election there. Has the Department of Justice found any evidence from the FBI of that? Why is it taking so long if you all think that there was election fraud in 2020? Why has that not come forward? Where is the evidence?
0: Well, so it wasn't the FBI conducted a raid. It's that a judge authorized a search warrant based upon probable cause to allow us to search and collect those records. There are hundreds of thousands of records, and they are now many, many years old. And so I'm not sure what the question about timing is, but when we have an answer, when the investigation is complete, you will know. You can't rush an investigation like that, reviewing hundreds of thousands of ballots from many, many years ago. That's something, again, it's an ongoing criminal investigation, so getting into the weeds of what we're doing and not doing isn't appropriate, but it's also not appropriate to suggest that this is just the FBI or the DOJ going and seizing records. It's a judge reviewing an affidavit and finding that there is probable cause. All right, somebody in the back. Yes, you. Sure.
8: What's the president? Accepting a gift from Russian oligarch when he decided not to go to Bahamas to his wedding? What was his reaction when he learned about it? And to you as a public official, was it appropriate for the son of the President of the United States to accept such a gift from a foreign businessman, from a friend of Putin? And are you going to investigate if everything was appropriately reported as a gift?
0: So the president's already talked about it. So I wasn't with the president when he learned, so I can't give you a firsthand account. But the president's talked about it. Other people have talked about it. The president doesn't know who this person is. I think other members of the family don't know who this person is. The president's son has said that he's a very close friend and that he accepted a gift in the weekend of his wedding. I'm not... So I'm not sure what, when you say, am I investigating what? And when you say, this person is a friend of Putin, I don't even know if that's true or not. So I like that it's fun to talk about this issue and the rhetoric around it, but I think all the relevant people involved, the president and his kids, have already addressed it. I don't have any information. I don't know this person either, so I don't have any information about it beyond that. Okay, we'll take just a couple more. You. I was going to say the bald guy, but that's probably going to get in trouble for that.
9: Kara Castronova from Lindell TV. Thank you so much for taking my question today. And I have two questions that are deeply, I think, important to our audience. One of them is about the Department of Justice Weaponization Working Group and what the status of that working group is. Specifically under your leadership, will the DOJ finally investigate the treatment of the January 6th political prisoners and the four deaths that occurred that day, including the killing of two women by police, and any federal agency involvement? And will you also consider investigating whether there was any improper contact, as it was reported by sources, between Merrick Garland's DOJ and activist DC judges?
0: Again, the same question about ongoing investigations, it's not appropriate for me to talk about them, and it never will be. When it comes to the Weaponization Working Group, we've been putting out a work product almost every month the past several months, including in August, addressing another one of the issues that we were charged with looking into. So that work continues. All the work that we're doing around the around the anti-weaponization, the fixing what we believe and what we know went wrong during the last administration, doesn't just happen overnight. It involves, like any investigation, reviewing records and interviews and having lawyers and agents in some cases do work. And so that work continues, but it's not fair to the process, to the prosecutors, or to anybody involved for me to give nuggets along the way of what we're doing or not doing. So I'm not going to do that. Yes, you.
10: Thank you, Mr. Attorney General. So OpenAI has said that they are working with Google and Anthropic on security measures for their AI models. Do they need antitrust waivers? Do you see that in the future? Plus, are you concerned about who controls the information that is coming out of AI models?
0: Well, whether entities need an antitrust waiver is not something I can answer from the podium of the White House. There's dozens of factors that go into that, and there's an application process, and there's a kind of a process that DOJ and others use to determine what. So I can't address that. I can say that to the extent that those companies are looking to regulate themselves or fix problems that they have, that they should do that, but working with us if necessary. So that's all I can say about that. All right, one more. Go ahead. Sorry. All right, I'll come to you next.
11: Two questions. Earlier today, President Trump said that there was new evidence in the assassination attempt in Butler, Pennsylvania. He said it was a Democratic plot. Moments later, Kash Patel testified that the shooter wasn't speaking to anyone other than his parents. Can you please explain both how this was a Democratic plot and what this new evidence is? And a second question, which is, in the same post, he said that Christopher Wray should be punished for his lack of oversight during this investigation. Is the Justice Department considering bringing charges against Chris Wray?
0: So the Department of Justice doesn't punish, by the way. But I was with President Trump during the time period before and after the attempted assassination attempt on his life, and he was shot. He was a victim. There was an innocent man killed. There were other people who were very seriously injured when that happened. What President Trump said today about the new information, and this new information is information that we found, that the FBI found, that produced to the Senate in response to inquiries that they had. It is new information about the shooter and about his background, about his history, and that's stuff that we didn't know before. So that's the new information. As far as the president's frustration with the FBI, I was there with him. I lived it. I mean, you have a situation where it's not really clear what the leadership of the FBI were doing in the weeks and months ahead of the attempted assassination to protect President Trump. That's the same organization that was simultaneously trying to put him in prison until he dies. So his frustration and concern about what the former director was doing is something that is not new. He said that for a very long time. I was with him during the investigation and trying, you know, before he was elected president, trying to understand what happened and why. And Director Patel has undertaken a Herculean effort to go through all the documents and understand what was missed, if anything, and to provide anything that hadn't come forward to the American people, and that's what he's done. Okay, last question for you.
12: Thank you very much, Attorney General. Mr. Curtis here. Two questions. What is your plan for ISIS prisoners in Iraq and Syria, including those captured by the Peshmerga forces in fight against ISIS and terrorism? This is a very important issue. And second one, what are you doing to stop Iran-backed militias in Iraq from using the U.S. financial system to fund their activities?
0: Well, the first one, working with Treasury Secretary Bessent and DHS, we spend a tremendous amount of resources and effort to keep our financial system clear of any terrorist financing. If we find money that is linked to terrorism, to freeze that money and to seize it if we ultimately can, that's something that we always do and will continue to do. As far as what we're going to do with prisoners in those countries, it depends. I mean, if the prisoners are charged here with crimes, we want people we charge with crimes to come here and face justice, but it depends on the circumstances around that. Okay. I'm done with questions. I stayed 10 minutes longer than I was supposed to. I will tell you the fact that Caroline Leavitt did this for as long as she did.
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20: There are 10 cases of Legionnaire's disease, one death and three hospitalizations linked to the latest outbreak in New York City. It's in two zip codes in the Bronx. Mayor Mamdani's administration says health officials are moving aggressively to contain the spread. All the cooling towers that have tested positive, including one at Yankee Stadium, will be cleaned and disinfected. A neurologist in Ohio says taking care of the grandkids is good for grandparents' brain health.
21: Dr. Dylan Went with the Cleveland Clinic says grandparents who care for their grandchildren, including cooking for them, playing with them, and driving them, had better cognitive outcomes over time compared to those who don't care for grandkids.
22: Staying busy and active, cognitively engaged, physically engaged, socially engaged, are ways that we can preserve our brain health.
21: The study involved 3,000 grandparents taking tests for memory and language skills. I'm Scott Pringle.
20: Health update. I'm Sarah Lee Kessler.
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5: Amid new concerns that artificial intelligence could threaten humanity, one tech giant is delaying its stock offering. Rory O'Neill reports.
16: In an interview with Fortune, OpenAI CEO Sam Altman said that an initial public offering of stock right now would be, quote, ill-advised, citing work still needed on safety and alignment on how the AI industry and governments should work together. In an overnight post on X, Altman said humans could lose control of the future to AI, and he feared there could be a concentration of power in one person or in one tech company.
5: Oracle co-founder and executive chairman Larry Ellison canceling a planned $7.5 billion sale of company stock. The company not giving a reason for the change of heart. And Intel-backed AI construction firm BuildDots has raised $130 million in new financing. The startup uses AI to help speed up the construction of expensive mega projects like data centers, chip factories, and hospitals. Tech Report, I'm Mark Mayfield.
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17: There were some very emotional moments at last night's Emmy Awards.
19: The night's first major shock came when Allison Janney won Best Supporting Actress in a Drama for her role as a vice president turned commander-in-chief in Netflix's The Diplomat. Industry pundits had overwhelmingly predicted a win for Catherine Lanasa of the HBO Max show The Pitt, leaving Janney visibly stunned. Rhea Seehorn, who was nominated twice for playing Kim Wexler in Better Call Saul, now has an Emmy for lead actress in the drama series Pluribus.
27: We are actually made to feel safe to take risks so that we get better as artists.
19: Comedic actor Stephen Root took home his first Emmy for his role in Widow's Bay, and the winner of Outstanding Variety Series, the now-ended Late Show with Stephen Colbert.
28: Thank you so much for watching. We hope you enjoyed the show.
19: 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I'm Scott Carr.
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5: It's called Paul Simon, the Quiet Celebration Concert, and he's celebrating by releasing Under African Skies, a duet with Edie Brickell. The nearly two-hour set features songs like Graceland, Rewrite, Spirit Voices, and Slip Sliding Away. Paul Simon, the Quiet Celebration Concert live album, will be out October the 9th. I'm Mark Mayfield.
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17: Choosing Texas by Ella Langley has topped the Billboard Hot 100 for the 22nd time since its release. That's entertainment. I'm Daria Albinger.
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0: The Federal Reserve is holding its two-day policy meeting with an interest rate decision expected tomorrow. The Fed is widely expected to raise rates by a quarter percentage point for the first time in over 3 years. This comes as inflation remains above the central bank's 2% target. FBI Director Kash Patel says 10 of the world's most wanted criminals have been captured under his leadership. He told the Senate Judiciary Committee today during its annual FBI oversight hearing that crime is down and the agency has avoided major security incidents at events like the World Cup. He also defended charges to FBI hiring criteria that allows some offenders to be considered for employment. The Kennedy Center Board has voted to shutter the Performing Arts Center doors. In a draft resolution, the board said the center will be closed for 2 years. They cited a dire financial situation and issues to the building's structure. It comes after a judge blocked the Kennedy Center from putting President Trump's name back on the building. The pain at the pump is increasing for Americans.
1: AAA says the national average for regular gas today is $4.32 a gallon, up 17 cents from last week and $1.15 higher than a year ago at this time. Traders on the prediction market, Kalshi, says there's an over 70% chance the average will surpass $4.60 by the end of 2026. AAA also reports record high diesel prices, which has directly driven up inflation. Experts say the increases are being driven by economic uncertainty created by the Iran war.
0: Kentucky Governor Andy Beshear is reacting to Senator Mitch McConnell's return to the Senate floor.
6: He's taken a good step, and listen, for his health, we're glad he's back. He'll now need to show he's able to participate on a daily basis to represent Kentuckians. But certainly, he showed up yesterday, he answered a couple of questions, and he took a vote.
0: Yesterday, the 84-year-old McConnell made his first public appearance on Capitol Hill since he was hospitalized in June after falling at his home. Beshear has been a vocal critic of McConnell's lack of transparency regarding his health and absence from the Senate. The Democratic governor had demanded that McConnell provide proof that he can serve or resign. I'm Chris Caraggio. California Governor Gavin Newsom says he will not run for president in 2028 if former Vice President Kamala Harris decides to run. Newsom made the comments in a CNN interview. He said he would not want to run against Harris, saying his decision is based in political reality. Newsom has been laying the groundwork for a potential national campaign for more than a year now. Harris has also said that she's considering running but has not yet announced a decision. SpaceX is suing Texas Attorney General Ken Paxton. The suit also names the county in Texas where SpaceX is planning to build a multi-billion dollar semiconductor plant. It's an effort to keep information about the so-called TerraFab project secret. The TerraFab project is a massive semiconductor manufacturing megafactory planned for Grimes County. The AG's office previously ordered Grimes County to answer public records requests seeking details about tax breaks it had granted. Many new car drivers are feeling sticker shock long after driving off from the dealership, Rory O'Neill reports.
16: The cost of owning and operating a brand new car tops $12,800 a year, or more than $1,000 a month. AAA says add up the price of the car, the financing, gas, maintenance, and insurance, and it gets pricey. Depreciation is another big factor, which is especially high in electric sedans. Hybrids were considered the most consistently lower cost alternative to gas-powered vehicles.
0: Runners hoping to make it to the Boston Marathon are getting a new shot at the starting line. Registration for the 2027 race opens today and runs through September 18th. For the first time, about 1,000 runners who meet their qualifying standard but miss the cutoff will have a chance to be randomly selected. The 131st Boston Marathon is set for April 19th. A new large survey shows simple treatments may be the best when it comes to dealing with knee arthritis pain issues. A survey in China of more than 10,000 people in the open access journal PLOS ONE found knee braces were very effective, as well as exercise. Also, hydrotherapy involving treatments in warm water worked well for reducing pain. Ultrasound ranked near the bottom. I'm Chris Caraggio.
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7: Storms are the big weather story across the plains and the upper Midwest. Strong to severe thunderstorms are expected from Nebraska into Montana and Wisconsin, with damaging winds and some locally heavy rain. Some areas could also see flooding from repeated downpours. The Northeast will also see showers and thunderstorms with highs mainly in the 70s and the 80s. It's hot and humid with scattered thunderstorms across the South and along the Gulf Coast. Texas remains especially hot with highs near 103 degrees in parts of the South and Central Plains. The Southwest remains hot with temperatures into triple digits with a chance of locally heavy rain. Isolated monsoonal thunderstorms are expected over higher terrain. Sunny throughout California and mild along the coast as beach temperatures are mainly in the 70s. Inland valleys will see highs into the 90s with temperatures approaching 100 degrees in the hottest valleys and deserts. And mostly dry weather continues in the northwest, with fire weather a concern in parts of the northern Rockies and plains. That's your national forecast. I'm Tammy Trujillo.
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8: The Red Hot Padres will go after a ninth straight win tonight in Colorado. The Brewers can clinch the NL Central with a win over the Pirates. The Guardians host the White Sox after losing to them last night. And Cleveland skipper Stephen Vogt says they know how very important this series is.
9: We know what we're up against. We know that there's an 11-game sprint to the end, but we can only take care of one at a time. This team hasn't let one loss get them down yet. I don't expect that to happen now.
8: The Guardians a game and a half in back of the Pale Hose. Cleveland's lead for the last wild card spot is a game over Toronto and a game and a half over Texas. Wide receiver Omar Cooper Jr., one of three Jets first-round picks this year, sprained his ankle against the Titans. The good news for him and the team, he's week-to-week with a hope he'll return within a month. Minnesota Wild coach John Hines has signed a new multi-year deal. He guided the team to their first playoff win in over a decade last season. Connor Bedard named the second-youngest captain in Blackhawks history. Jonathan Taves was the youngest. That's sports. I'm Frank Aaron.
10: Saudi Arabia may run out of oil ready for export if it can't restart a critical pipeline damaged by drone attacks. Michael Kastner with more.
11: Satellite photos show heavy damage to a key pumping station on the pipeline, and oil traders are warning 4% of the world's oil supply could be at risk, driving prices higher. Yemen's Iranian-backed Houthis have been carrying out attacks on Saudi Arabia and have exerted some control over a passage that connects the Red Sea to the Gulf of Aden and the Indian Ocean. The Saudis have given no official report about the damage and how long the pipeline might be out of commission.
10: And the Federal Reserve due to announce its decision on interest rates this week. Speculation about a possible rate hike is growing ahead of Wednesday's decision. Intel-backed AI construction firm BuildDots has raised $130 million in new financing. The startup uses AI to help speed up the construction of expensive mega projects like data centers, chip factories, and hospitals. Farmers and ranchers across Colorado will be listening closely to Senate candidate Mark Baisley's plan to help them if he wins in November. Rob Dawson explains.
12: Mark Baisley is set to announce a Farm Prosperity and Cost Relief Act. The current state senator says his proposal aims to reduce the cost of doing business for farmers and ranchers. His plan would pursue targeted tax relief and include incentives to help producers maintain cash flow and reinvest in their operations. Baisley is going up against John Hickenlooper in November. The incumbent Democrat last month said he'd like to see a new political party that's pro-farmer and pro-rancher.
10: President Trump's childhood home in Queens off the market. Natalie Migliori has the detail.
13: The New York Post reports the Tudor-style home in the Jamaica Estates area sold recently for just under $2 million. President Trump's father, Fred Trump, built the home in 1940, and the president lived there until he was four. The Trump family hasn't owned the home in years, but the real estate agent who made the recent sale tells the Post the fact that Trump had lived there generated quite a bit of interest from buyer.
10: I'm Monica Nelson with your consumer and business news.
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8: Kentucky Governor Andy Beshear is reacting to Senator Mitch McConnell's return on Monday to the Senate floor.
6: he's taken a good step. And listen, for his health, we're glad he's back. He'll now need to show he's able to participate on a daily basis to represent Kentuckians. But certainly, he showed up yesterday. He answered a couple of questions and he took a vote.
18: The 84-year-old McConnell made his first public appearance on Capitol Hill since he was hospitalized in June after falling at his D.C. home. Bashir has been a vocal critic of McConnell's lack of transparency regarding his health and absence from the Senate. The Pentagon says the Iran war has cost at least $42 billion. That's a $4.5 billion increase on the most recent Department of War public estimate more than 6 months into the conflict. The latest figure is the first official update from the Trump administration on the war since July and was provided to congressional defense committees in August. That, according to an aide who talked to The Hill. That's politics. I'm Brad Seif.
14: Here's what's happening.
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24: There are 10 cases of Legionnaire's disease, one death and three hospitalizations linked to the latest outbreak in New York City. It's in two zip codes in the Bronx. Mayor Mamdani's administration says health officials are moving aggressively to contain the spread. All the cooling towers that have tested positive, including one at Yankee Stadium, will be cleaned and disinfected. A neurologist in Ohio says taking care of the grandkids is good for grandparents' brain health.
25: Dr. Dylan Went with the Cleveland Clinic says grandparents who care for their grandchildren, including cooking for them, playing with them, and driving them, had better cognitive outcomes over time compared to those who don't care for grandkids.
26: Staying busy and active, cognitively engaged, physically engaged, socially engaged, are ways that we can preserve our brain health.
25: The study involved 3,000 grandparents taking tests for memory and language skills. I'm Scott Pringle.
24: Health update. I'm Sarah Lee Kessler.
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5: Amid new concerns that artificial intelligence could threaten humanity, one tech giant is delaying its stock offering. Rory O'Neill reports.
16: In an interview with Fortune, OpenAI CEO Sam Altman said that an initial public offering of stock right now would be, quote, ill-advised, citing work still needed on safety and alignment on how the AI industry and governments should work together. In an overnight post on X, Altman said humans could lose control of the future to AI, and he feared there could be a concentration of power in one person or in one tech company.
5: Oracle co-founder and executive chairman Larry Ellison canceling a planned $7.5 billion sale of company stock. The company not giving a reason for the change of heart. and Intel-backed AI construction firm BuildDots has raised $130 million in new financing. The startup uses AI to help speed up the construction of expensive mega projects like data centers, chip factories, and hospitals. Tech Report, I'm Mark Mayfield.
14: 24/7 News, the latest in entertainment.
0: There were some very emotional moments at last night's Emmy Awards.
1: The night's first major shock came when Allison Janney won Best Supporting Actress in a Drama for her role as a vice president turned commander-in-chief in Netflix's The Diplomat. Industry pundits had overwhelmingly predicted a win for Catherine Lanasa of the HBO Max show The Pitt, leaving Janney visibly stunned. Rhea Seehorn, who was nominated twice for playing Kim Wexler in Better Call Saul, now has an Emmy for lead actress in the drama series Pluribus.
2: We are actually made to feel safe to take risks so that we get better as artists.
1: Comedic actor Stephen Root took home his first Emmy for his role in Widow's Bay, and the winner of Outstanding Variety Series, the now-ended Late Show with Stephen Colbert.
3: Thank you so much for watching. We hope you enjoyed the show.
1: Colbert's show ended after 11 seasons in May. I'm Scott Carr.
0: Paul Simon has a new album.
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5: It's called Paul Simon, the Quiet Celebration Concert, and he's celebrating by releasing Under African Skies, a duet with Edie Brickell. 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Paul Simon, the Quiet Celebration Concert live album, will be out October the 9th. I'm Mark Mayfield.
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0: 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That's entertainment. I'm Daria Albinger.
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21: The Federal Reserve is holding its two-day policy meeting with an interest rate decision expected tomorrow. The Fed is widely expected to raise rates by a quarter percentage point for the first time in over 3 years. This comes as inflation remains above the central bank's 2% target. FBI Director Kesh Patel says 10 of the world's most wanted criminals have been captured under his leadership. He told the Senate Judiciary Committee today during its annual FBI oversight hearing that crime is down and the agency has avoided major security incidents at events like the World Cup. He also defended charges to FBI hiring criteria that allows some offenders to be considered for employment. The Kennedy Center Board has voted to shutter the Performing Arts Center doors. In a draft resolution, the board said the center will be closed for 2 years. They cited a dire financial situation and issues to the building's structure. It comes after a judge blocked the Kennedy Center from putting President Trump's name back on the building. The pain at the pump is increasing for Americans.
23: AAA says the national average for regular gas today is $4.32 a gallon, up 17 cents from last week and $1.15 higher than a year ago at this time. Traders on the prediction market, Kalshi, says there's an over 70% chance the average will surpass $4.60 by the end of 2026. AAA also reports record high diesel prices, which has directly driven up inflation. Experts say the increases are being driven by economic uncertainty created by the Iran war.
21: Kentucky Governor Andy Beshear is reacting to Senator Mitch McConnell's return to the Senate floor.
6: He's taken a good step, and listen, for his health, we're glad he's back. He'll now need to show he's able to participate on a daily basis to represent Kentuckians. But certainly, he showed up yesterday, he answered a couple of questions, and he took a vote.
21: Yesterday, the 84-year-old McConnell made his first public appearance on Capitol Hill since he was hospitalized in June after falling at his home. Beshear has been a vocal critic of McConnell's lack of transparency regarding his health and absence from the Senate.
8: The Democratic governor had demanded that McConnell provide proof that he can serve or resign. I'm Chris Karaji. California Governor Gavin Newsom says he will not run for president in 2028 if former Vice President Kamala Harris decides to run. Newsom made the comments in a CNN interview. He said he would not want to run against Harris, saying his decision is based in political reality. Newsom has been laying the groundwork for a potential national campaign for more than a year now. Harris has also said that she's considering running but has not yet announced a decision. SpaceX is suing Texas Attorney General Ken Paxton. The suit also names the county in Texas where SpaceX is planning to build a multi-billion-dollar semiconductor plant. It's an effort to keep information about the so-called TerraFab project secret. The TerraFab project is a massive semiconductor manufacturing megafactory planned for Grimes County. The AG's office previously ordered Grimes County to answer public records requests seeking details about tax breaks it had granted. Many new car drivers are feeling sticker shock long after driving off from the dealership, Rory O'Neill reports.
16: The cost of owning and operating a brand new car tops $12,800 a year, or more than $1,000 a month. AAA says add up the price of the car, the financing, gas, maintenance, and insurance, and it gets pricey. Depreciation is another big factor, which is especially high in electric sedans. Hybrids were considered the most consistently lower-cost alternative to gas-powered vehicles.
8: Runners hoping to make it to the Boston Marathon are getting a new shot at the starting line. Registration for the 2027 race opens today and runs through September 18th. For the first time, about 1,000 runners who meet their qualifying standard but miss the cutoff will have a chance to be randomly selected. The 131st Boston Marathon is set for April 19th. A new large survey shows simple treatments may be the best when it comes to dealing with knee arthritis pain issues. A survey in China of more than 10,000 people in the open access journal PLOS ONE found knee braces were very effective, as well as exercise. Also, hydrotherapy involving treatments in warm water worked well for reducing pain. Ultrasound ranked near the bottom. I'm Chris Garagio.
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10: A developing storm system bringing the threat of heavy rain and possible flash flooding to parts of the central and eastern U.S. today. The National Weather Service's Weather Prediction Center has issued a moderate risk for excessive rainfall in some areas, with pockets of thunderstorms capable of producing torrential downpours. Across the northeast and mid-Atlantic, expect warm temps with a mix of sun and clouds. Washington, D.C. is headed for a high near 80 degrees. The southeast remains warm and humid. More scattered afternoon thunderstorms from the Gulf Coast to the Carolinas. In the plains and Midwest, a frontal boundary triggering showers and rain. Travelers should be prepared for changing conditions throughout the day. The southwest staying hot, mainly dry too, with temperatures running above normal in parts of Arizona, New Mexico, and Southern California. Critical fire weather concerns are possible in a few dry and windy locations. Along the west coast, some generally quiet weather. And the National Hurricane Center is tracking Tropical Depression 15E in the eastern Pacific and Tropical Depression Norbert in the central Pacific. Neither system poses a direct threat to the U.S. yet. That's your national forecast. I'm Monica Nelson.
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11: The Red Hot Padres will go after a ninth straight win tonight in Colorado. The Brewers can clinch the NL Central with a win over the Pirates. The Guardians host the White Sox after losing to them last night. And Cleveland skipper Stephen Vogt says they know how very important this series is.
12: We know what we're up against. We know that there's an 11-game sprint to the end, but we can only take care of one at a time. This team hasn't let one loss get them down yet. I don't expect that to happen now.
11: The Guardians a game and a half in back of the Pale Hose. Cleveland's lead for the last wild card spot is a game over Toronto and a game and a half over Texas. Wide receiver Omar Cooper Jr., one of three Jets' first-round picks this year, sprained his ankle against the Titans. The good news for him and the team, he's week-to-week with a hope he'll return within a month. Minnesota Wild coach John Hines has signed a new multi-year deal. He guided the team to their first playoff win in over a decade last season. Connor Bedard named the second-youngest captain in Blackhawks history. Jonathan Taves was the youngest. That's sports. I'm Frank Aaron.
10: All right, if you think your iPhone has been dying a little faster lately, it could be because Apple released the iOS 27. Sarah Lee Kessler with more.
13: That's because the major update is requiring several gigabytes of space on devices, and Apple has previously warned that such updates can temporarily have a negative impact on battery life. The company says on a support page that iPhones and other products will need time to complete the setup process in the background, which causes the battery drain. And Apple is saying this typically lasts just a few days. I'm Sarah Lee Kessler.
10: Costco says it's raising prices and limiting how much customers can buy of some of their popular motor oil products. Jennifer Kuiper explains.
2: Shoppers who expected cheap bulk oil at Costco are now facing higher prices and rationing amid a current shortage and price surge across the country linked to the ongoing conflicts in the Middle East. The retailer's Kirkland Signature full synthetic motor oil, which used to sell for about $30 per 10-quart case, is now listed at almost $58 online. Name brand oils like Mobil 1 are also being rationed with a 5-case weekly limit per member.
10: Experts say the changes come as crude oil prices surge. AAA says the national average for regular gas is around $4.31 a gallon. Diesel has hit a record $6.23. More Americans are afraid that a robot or a computer program could replace them at work. Rory O'Neill with more.
16: 27%, more than 1 in 4, say they're afraid technology could replace them at the workplace. That's a 7% jump over last year and more than double when Gallup first asked the question back in 2017. In recent years, college graduates have been getting more concerned about their jobs being taken out by tech. For now, the numbers don't justify the fears, as AI is blamed for only moderate job displacement.
10: I'm Monica Nelson with your consumer and business news.
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15: 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Your coin jar could help cover everyday expenses. Just bring your coins to CoinStar and

0: invited to congressional defense committees in August. That, according to an aide who talked to the Hill. That's politics. I'm Brad Siegel.
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7: Drugs like Ozempic may have another benefit after surgery.
8: According to a new scientific report study co-authored by a researcher at Houston's MD Anderson Cancer Center, adults with type 2 diabetes on GLP-1 drugs were 46% less likely to have opioid prescriptions 3 months to a year after surgery. The nationwide analysis covered nearly 560,000 patients and also found a 22% lower risk of post-surgical pain. I'm Wendy Swanson.
7: Many parents are experiencing empty nest syndrome for the first time the past few weeks, with students now off to college. Susan Albers, a psychologist at the Cleveland Clinic, says it's normal to feel sadness, loneliness, and other difficult emotions during this time.
9: It's important to stay connected without hovering. Set a time throughout the week that is convenient for both of you so that you can check in and stay connected.
7: She says if feelings of empty nest syndrome don't go away or start having a big impact, it's time to seek help from a mental health professional. Health update, I'm Scott Pringle.
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10: Detroit, Michigan is the latest location revealed for Unrivaled on Tour with Ally, the league's month-long cross-country bus tour during Season 3. The 3v3 league will play its first ever games in the Motor City on January 11th, 2027 at Little Caesars Arena, following stops in New York City, Boston, and Philly. 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
15: Artificial intelligence is stirring debate as researchers call for more guardrails. Natalie Migliori has more.
16: People weighing in as Anthropic CEO Dario Amodei cautions AI agents could take over the internet in the next year or so, while President Trump dismisses the idea of new regulations for it.
17: I do believe it's going to take over. It's already taken over our everyday lives, so all over the internet.
18: I believe so at the rate of this going.
19: Take over the world? No.
20: I'm not sure about taking over the world, but it is entertaining.
16: Several lawmakers have echoed tech CEOs' concerns about the software advancement after a researcher said it could kill all of us by the end of the decade. In New York, I'm Natalie Migliori.
15: Meantime, AI is taking center stage as Salesforce's annual Dreamforce conference got underway in San Francisco. Some in the industry believe recent calls to slow the pace of AI will change the nature of the tech event. And Waymo says it plans to launch its driverless taxis in Tokyo next year. Tech Report, I'm at Matt and Sen.
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16: Prince Harry and Meghan Markle's children are changing schools just days into the new academic year amid security concerns. 7-year-old Prince Archie and 5-year-old Princess Lilibet were enrolled in an undisclosed school when their parents moved back to Britain from California last month. According to NBC News royal contributor Emily Nash, the school was at a fair distance from the place where they're staying in the UK, and they weren't able to properly protect themselves in heavy traffic. Cast members and crew celebrating after big wins awards at the Emmys. NBC's Chanel Jones reports that among the big winners, Hack star Jean Smart, who won the Best Comedy Actress Award for the fifth straight year.
3: Now tied for most career Emmys by a female performer, with fellow winner Allison Janney, who took home the trophy for Best Supporting Actress Drama for her role in The Diplomat. And the legendary

0: legendary Sally Field, winning big for lead actress in a limited series.
1: Judge Judy is leaving the television courtroom after three decades.
2: After rising to fame as Judge Judy on her syndicated show and moving on to Prime Video for Judy Justice, 83-year-old Judge Judy Shineland is putting down the gavel. Judge Judy worked as a prosecutor handling family-related crimes before launching her show years later.
3: This is Judge Judy.
2: She's not leaving the industry completely, serving as a producer for her son Adam Levy's show, which is called Adam's Law. I'm Natalie Migliori.
1: That's entertainment. I'm Jennifer Polsoni.
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6: The Federal Reserve is holding its two-day policy meeting with an interest rate decision expected tomorrow. The Fed is widely expected to raise rates by a quarter percentage point for the first time in over 3 years. This comes as inflation remains above the central bank's 2% target. FBI Director Kesh Patel says 10 of the world's most wanted criminals have been captured under his leadership. He told the Senate Judiciary Committee today during its annual FBI oversight hearing that crime is down and the agency has avoided major security incidents at events like the World Cup. He also defended charges to FBI hiring criteria that allows some offenders to be considered for employment. The Kennedy Center Board has voted to shutter the Performing Arts Center doors. In a draft resolution, the board said the center will be closed for 2 years. They cited a dire financial situation and issues to the building's structure. It comes after a judge blocked the Kennedy Center from putting President Trump's name back on the building. The pain at the pump is increasing for Americans.
7: AAA says the national average for regular gas today is $4.32 a gallon, up 17 cents from last week and $1.15 higher than a year ago at this time. Traders on the prediction market, Kalshi, says there's an over 70% chance the average will surpass $4.60 by the end of 2026. AAA also reports record high diesel prices, which has directly driven up inflation. Experts say the increases are being driven by economic uncertainty created by the Iran war.
6: Kentucky Governor Andy Beshear is reacting to Senator Mitch McConnell's return to the Senate floor.
8: He's taken a good step, and listen, for his health, we're glad he's back. He'll now need to show he's able to participate on a daily basis to represent Kentuckians. But certainly, he showed up yesterday, he answered a couple of questions, and he took a vote.
6: Yesterday, the 84-year-old McConnell made his first public appearance on Capitol Hill since he was hospitalized in June after falling at his home. Beshear has been a vocal critic of McConnell's lack of transparency regarding his health and absence from the Senate. The Democratic governor had demanded that McConnell provide proof that he can serve or resign. I'm Chris Karagi. California Governor Gavin Newsom says he will not run for president in 2028 if former Vice President Kamala Harris decides to run. Newsom made the comments in a CNN interview. He said he would not want to run against Harris, saying his decision is based in political reality. Newsom has been laying the groundwork for a potential national campaign for more than a year now. Harris has also said that she's considering running but has not yet announced a decision. SpaceX is suing Texas Attorney General Ken Paxton. The suit also names the county in Texas where SpaceX is planning to build a multi-billion dollar semiconductor plant. It's an effort to keep information about the so-called TerraFab project secret. The TerraFab project is a massive semiconductor manufacturing megafactory planned for Grimes County. The AG's office previously ordered Grimes County to answer public records requests seeking details about tax breaks it had granted. Many new car drivers are feeling sticker shock long after driving off from the dealership, Rory O'Neill reports.
9: The cost of owning and operating a brand new car tops $12,800 a year, or more than $1,000 a month. AAA says add up the price of the car, the financing, gas, maintenance, and insurance. insurance, and it gets pricey. Depreciation is another big factor, which is especially high in electric sedans. Hybrids were considered the most consistently lower-cost alternative to gas-powered vehicles.
6: Runners hoping to make it to the Boston Marathon are getting a new shot at the starting line. Registration for the 2027 race opens today and runs through September 18th. For the first time, about 1,000 runners who meet their qualifying standard but miss the cutoff will have a chance to be randomly selected. The 131st Boston Marathon is set for April 19th. A new large survey shows simple treatments may be the best when it comes to dealing with knee arthritis pain issues. A survey in China of more than 10,000 people in the Open Access Journal PLOS ONE found knee braces were very effective, as well as exercise. Also, hydrotherapy involving treatments in warm water worked well for reducing pain. Ultrasound ranked near the bottom. I'm Chris Garagio.
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10: A developing storm system bringing the threat of heavy rain and possible flash flooding to parts of the central and eastern U.S. today. The National Weather Service's Weather Prediction Center has issued a moderate risk for excessive rainfall in some areas, with pockets of thunderstorms capable of producing torrential downpours. Across the northeast and mid-Atlantic, expect warm temps with a mix of sun and clouds. Washington, D.C. is headed for a high near 80 degrees. The southeast remains warm and humid. More scattered afternoon thunderstorms from the Gulf Coast to the Carolinas. In the plains and Midwest, a frontal boundary triggering showers and rain. Travelers should be prepared for changing conditions throughout the day. The southwest staying hot, mainly dry too, with temperatures running above normal in parts of Arizona, New Mexico, and Southern California. Critical fire weather concerns are possible in a few dry and windy locations. Along the west coast, some generally quiet weather. And the National Hurricane Center is tracking Tropical Depression 15E in the eastern Pacific and Tropical Depression Norbert in the central Pacific. Neither system poses a direct threat to the U.S. yet. That's your national forecast. I'm Monica Nelson.
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11: The Red Hot Padres will go after a ninth straight win tonight in Colorado. The Brewers can clinch the NL Central with a win over the Pirates. The Guardians host the White Sox after losing to them last night. And Cleveland skipper Stephen Vogt says they know how very important this series is.
12: We know what we're up against. We know that there's an 11-game sprint to the end, but we can only take care of one at a time. This team hasn't let one loss get them down yet. I don't expect that to happen now.
11: The Guardians a game and a half in back of the Pale Hose. Cleveland's lead for the last wild card spot is a game over Toronto and a game and a half over Texas. Wide receiver Omar Cooper Jr., one of three Jets' first-round picks this year, sprained his ankle against the Titans. The good news for him and the team, he's week-to-week with a hope he'll return within a month. Minnesota Wild coach John Hines has signed a new multi-year deal. He guided the team to their first playoff win in over a decade last season. Connor Bedard named the second-youngest captain in Blackhawks history. Jonathan Taves was the youngest. That's sports. I'm Frank Aaron.
10: All right, if you think your iPhone has been dying a little faster lately, it could be because Apple released the iOS 27. Sarah Lee Kessler with more.
13: That's because the major update is requiring several gigabytes of space on devices, and Apple has previously warned that such updates can temporarily have a negative impact on battery life. The company says on a support page that iPhones and other products will need time to complete the setup process in the background, which causes the battery drain. And Apple is saying this typically lasts just a few days. I'm Sarah Lee Kessler.
10: Costco says it's raising prices and limiting how much customers can buy of some of their popular motor oil products. Jennifer Kuiper explains.
14: Shoppers who expected cheap bulk oil at Costco are now facing higher prices and rationing amid a current shortage and price surge across the country linked to the ongoing conflicts in the Middle East. The retailer's Kirkland Signature full synthetic motor oil, which used to sell for about $30 per 10-quart case, is now listed at almost $58 online. Name brand oils like Mobil 1 are also being rationed with a 5-case weekly limit per member.
10: Experts say the changes come as crude oil prices surge. AAA says the national average for regular gas is around $4.31 a gallon. Diesel has hit a record $6.23. More Americans are afraid that a robot or a computer program could replace them at work. Rory O'Neill with more.
9: 27%, more than one in four, say they're afraid technology could replace them at the workplace. That's a 7% jump over last year and more than double when Gallup first asked the question back in 2017. In recent years, college graduates have been getting more concerned about their jobs being taken out by tech. For now, the numbers don't justify the fears, as AI is blamed for only moderate job displacement.
10: I'm Monica Nelson. with your consumer and business news.
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16: Kentucky Governor Andy Beshear is reacting to Senator Mitch McConnell's return on Monday to the Senate floor.
8: He's taken a good step, and listen, for his health, we're glad he's back. He'll now need to show he's able to participate on a daily basis to represent Kentuckians. But certainly, he showed up yesterday, he answered a couple of questions, and he took a vote.
16: The 84-year-old McConnell made his first public appearance on Capitol Hill since he was hospitalized in June after falling at his D.C. home. Beshear has been a vocal critic of McConnell's lack of transparency regarding his health and absence from the Senate. The Pentagon says the Iran war has cost at least $42 billion. That's a $4.5 billion increase on the most recent Department of War public estimate more than 6 months into the conflict. The latest figure is the first official update from the Trump administration on the war since July and was provided to congressional defense committees in August. That, according to an aide who talked to the Hill. That's politics. I'm Brad Seale.
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22: Drugs like Ozempic may have another benefit after surgery.
23: According to a new scientific report study co-authored by a researcher at Houston's MD Anderson Cancer Center, adults with type 2 diabetes on GLP-1 drugs were 46% less likely to have opioid prescriptions 3 months to a year after surgery. The nationwide analysis covered nearly 560,000 patients and also found a 22% lower risk of post-surgical pain. I'm Wendy Swanson.
22: Many parents are experiencing empty nest syndrome for the first time the past few weeks, with students now off to college. Susan Albers, a psychologist at the Cleveland Clinic, says it's normal to feel sadness, loneliness, and other difficult emotions during this time.
24: It's important to stay connected without hovering. Set a time throughout the week that is convenient for both of you so that you can check in and stay connected.
22: She says if feelings of empty nest syndrome don't go away or start having a big impact, it's time to seek help from a mental health professional. Health update, I'm Scott Pringle.
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7: Artificial intelligence is stirring debate as researchers call for more guardrails. Natalie Migliori has more.
1: People weighing in as Anthropic CEO Dario Amodei cautions AI agents could take over the internet in the next year or so, while President Trump dismisses the idea of new regulations for it.
0: I do believe it's going to take over. It's already taking over our everyday lives, so all over the internet.
2: I believe so at the rate of this going.
3: Take over the world? No.
18: I'm not sure about taking over the world, but it is entertaining.
1: Several lawmakers have echoed tech CEO's concerns about the software advancement after a researcher said it could kill all of us by the end of the decade. In New York, I'm Natalie Migliori.
7: Meantime, AI is taking center stage as Salesforce's annual Dreamforce conference got underway in San Francisco. Some in the industry believe recent calls to slow the pace of AI will change the nature of the tech event. And Waymo says it plans to launch its driverless taxis in Tokyo next year. Tech Report, I'm at Matt and Sen.
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1: Prince Harry and Meghan Markle's children are changing schools just days into the new academic year amid security concerns. 7-year-old Prince Archie and 5-year-old Princess Lilibet were enrolled in an undisclosed school when their parents moved back to Britain from California last month. According to NBC News royal contributor Emily Nash, the school was at a fair distance from the place where they're staying in the UK, and they weren't able to properly protect themselves in heavy traffic. Cast members and crew celebrating after big wins at the Emmys. NBC's Chanel Jones reports that among the big winners, Hacks star Jean Smart, who won the Best Comedy Actress Award for the 5th straight year.
19: Now tied for most career Emmys by a female performer, with fellow winner Allison Janney, who took home the trophy for Best Supporting Actress Drama for her role in The Diplomat. And the legendary Sally Field, winning big for Lead Actress in a Limited Series.
1: Judge Judy is leaving the television courtroom after 3 decades. After rising to fame as Judge Judy on her syndicated show and moving on to Prime Video for Judy Justice, 83-year-old Judge Judy Scheinlin is putting down the gavel. Judge Judy worked as a prosecutor handling family-related crimes before launching her show years later.
4: This is Judge Judy.
1: She's not leaving the industry completely, serving as a producer for her son Adam Levy's show, which is called Adam's Law. I'm Natalie Migliori. That's entertainment. I'm Jennifer Polsoni.
4: 24/7 News on iHeartRadio. Your full update next.
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6: President Trump claims the assassination attempt in July of 2024 was a Democrat plot against him. In a Truth Social post today, he said Biden's FBI didn't do what they should have with respect to the lunatic who shot me in Butler, P.A. Trump went on to say, new info was just found, adding, this was all a Democrat plot to get me out of the election that failed. FBI Director Kesh Patel told a Senate hearing today, there's no evidence the shooter was working with others. AG Todd Blanche says President Trump has every right to criticize Supreme Court justices. This after the high court today shot down Trump's appeal to restrict mail-in voting. The president took to social media saying the conservative justices who opposed him were not the people that he interviewed.
3: I wasn't at the interviews that he participated in during the last administration when he selected these folks to be on the Supreme Court. He has every right, and indeed he should communicate his concerns with the Supreme Court whenever he has them.
6: Blanche added that the Justice Department will abide by the mail-in voting decision. The Kennedy Center Board has voted to close the Iconic Center for Performing Arts. They cited a dire financial situation and issues to the building's structure. It comes after a judge blocked the Kennedy Center from putting President Trump's name back on the building without Congress's blessing. L.A. County District Attorney Nathan Hochman said prosecutors will not seek the death penalty against Nick Reiner, who's charged with killing his parents, filmmaker Rob Reiner and Michelle Reiner. At a news conference this morning, Hochman said the decision came after including the views of the victims and the impact a death penalty case could have on surviving family members.
9: Mitigation factors were certainly considered, as well as the aggravating factors, and we've reached our decision.
6: Despite taking the death penalty off the table, prosecutors are still pursuing first-degree murder charges with special circumstances. If convicted, Reiner could face life in prison without the possibility of parole. He's pleaded not guilty in the case, which stems from the killings of his parents at their Los Angeles home in December. I'm Chris Garagi. Former President Obama says artificial intelligence companies calling for more safety is a positive step, but says the future of the industry shouldn't just be left to tech leaders. Michael Kastner with more.
11: In an online post Monday, Obama said federal regulation is needed to address AI safety and said the U.S. should take the lead in setting standards for the world. His words are quite different from President Trump's, who said that the only control or guardrails that AI needs is, in his words, a strong and smart president. The debate over AI safety has been growing since researchers and industry CEOs themselves have called for a slowdown in AI development so companies can keep up with potential threats like cyber attacks, bioterrorism, and economic turmoil.
6: The National Park Service has recovered human remains found in the Grand Canyon. Authorities have not released further information other than to say the remains were located yesterday near Crystal Rapid on the Colorado River. The discovery comes as crews have been searching for a missing hiker, Tim Smith, who was unaccounted for after a flash flood hit the Grand Canyon on August 29th. Two of Smith's friends were confirmed dead on September 1st. Today is National Voter Registration Day, Monica Nelson reports.
10: It's a day created in 2012 with the goal of trying to get as many Americans registered to vote as possible before upcoming elections. Thousands of community partners across the country head out today into the field to try and get people signed up. You can learn more at nationalvoterregistrationday.org.
6: September is Prostate Cancer Awareness Month. A new survey shows just 20% of men know that drinking milk and other dairy products can increase the risk of prostate cancer. Morning Consult for the Physicians Committee for Responsible Medicine did the survey of more than 1,100 men. About two-thirds of respondents say they would consider avoiding dairy after hearing that. Several studies also show plant-based diets lower the risk of prostate cancer. The American Cancer Society says about 1 in 8 men will be diagnosed with prostate cancer during their lifetime. I'm Chris Caraggio.
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10: A developing storm system bringing the threat of heavy rain and possible flash flooding to parts of the central and eastern U.S. today. The National Weather Service's Weather Prediction Center has issued a moderate risk for excessive rainfall in some areas, with pockets of thunderstorms capable of producing torrential downpours. Across the northeast and mid-Atlantic, expect warm temps with a mix of sun and clouds. Washington, D.C. is headed for a high near 80 degrees. The southeast remains warm and humid, more scattered afternoon thunderstorms from the Gulf Coast to the Carolinas. In the plains and midwest, a frontal boundary triggering showers and rain. Travelers should be prepared for changing conditions throughout the day. The southwest staying hot, mainly dry too, with temperatures running above normal in parts of Arizona, New Mexico, and Southern California. Critical fire weather concerns are possible in a few dry and windy locations. Along the west coast, some generally quiet weather. And the National Hurricane Center is tracking Tropical Depression 15E in the eastern Pacific and Tropical Depression Norbert in the central Pacific. Neither system poses a direct threat to the U.S. yet. That's your national forecast. I'm Monica Nelson.
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8: North America's pro sports leagues and their players' unions are teaming up to fight gambling-related harassment. They released a statement urging 35 states and the District of Columbia to enact sports betting bans for anyone who threatens an athlete. A big-time college football game Saturday night with a lot of subplots. Number 9 Ole Miss hosting number 7 LSU, and the coach who left their program last year and took some players, Lane Kiffin. But Rebels coach Pete Golding feels this game is not much different from others in the season.
12: No different when we play Missouri, right? And you're seeing Austin and you're seeing Caden Lee and Graves is out there at corner. So, you know, now with the portal and coaches, you know, going different places every year, there's always relationships that are there. Obviously, this one being unique, their head ball coach, you know, that recruited a lot of these guys and all that is on the opposing side.
8: Both Ole Miss and LSU are 2-0. The PGA Tour unveiled their new membership structure, which begins in 2028, which includes a career earnings exemption. That's sports. I'm Frank Arity.
10: All right, if you think your iPhone has been dying a little faster lately, it could be because Apple released the iOS 27. Sarah Lee Kessler with more.
13: That's because the major update is requiring several gigabytes of space on devices, and Apple has previously warned that such updates can temporarily have a negative impact on battery life. The company says on a support page that iPhones and other products will need time to complete the setup process in the background, which causes the battery drain. And Apple is saying this typically lasts just a few days. I'm Sarah Lee Kessler.
10: Costco says it's raising prices and limiting how much customers can buy of some of their popular motor oil products. Jennifer Kuiper explains.
14: Shoppers who expected cheap bulk oil at Costco are now facing higher prices and rationing amid a current shortage and price surge across the country, linked to the ongoing conflicts in the Middle East. The retailer's Kirkland Signature full synthetic motor oil, which used to sell for about $30 per 10-quart case, is now listed at almost $58 online. Name brand oils like Mobil 1 are also being rationed with a 5-case weekly limit per member.
10: Experts say the changes come as crude oil prices surge. AAA says the national average for regular gas is around $4.31 a gallon. Diesel has hit a record $6.23. More Americans are afraid that a robot or a computer program could replace them at work. Rory O'Neill with more.
16: 27%, more than 1 in 4, say they're afraid technology could replace them at the workplace. That's a 7% jump over last year and more than double when Gallup first asked the question back in 2017. In recent years, college graduates have been getting more concerned about their jobs being taken out by tech. For now, the numbers don't justify the fears, as AI is blamed for only moderate job displacement.
10: I'm Monica Nelson with your consumer and business news.
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28: Kentucky Governor Andy Beshear is reacting to Senator Mitch McConnell's return on Monday to the Senate floor.
0: he's taken a good step. And listen, for his health, we're glad he's back. He'll now need to show he's able to participate on a daily basis to represent Kentuckians. But certainly, he showed up yesterday. He answered a couple of questions and he took a vote.
28: The 84-year-old McConnell made his first public appearance on Capitol Hill since he was hospitalized in June after falling at his D.C. home. Bashir has been a vocal critic of McConnell's lack of transparency regarding his health and absence from the Senate. The Pentagon says the Iran war has cost at least $42 billion. That's a $4.5 billion increase on the most recent Department of War public estimate more than 6 months into the conflict. The latest figure is the first official update from the Trump administration on the war since July and was provided to congressional defense committees in August. That, according to an aide who talked to The Hill. That's politics. I'm Brad Siegel.
4: Here's what's happening.
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23: Drugs like Ozempic may have another benefit after surgery.
24: According to a new scientific report study co-authored by a researcher at Houston's MD Anderson Cancer Center, adults with type 2 diabetes on GLP-1 drugs were 46% less likely to have opioid prescriptions 3 months to a year after surgery. The nationwide analysis covered nearly 560,000 patients and also found a 22% lower risk of post-surgical pain. I'm Wendy Swanson.
23: Many parents are experiencing empty nest syndrome for the first time the past few weeks, with students now off to college. Susan Albers, a psychologist at the Cleveland Clinic, says it's normal to feel sadness, loneliness, and other difficult emotions during this time.
25: It's important to stay connected without hovering. Set a time throughout the week that is convenient for both of you so that you can check in and stay connected.
23: She says if feelings of empty nest syndrome don't go away or start having a big impact, it's time to seek help from a mental health professional. Health update, I'm Scott Pringle.
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29: 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The 3v3 league will play its first-ever games in the Motor City on January 11th, 2027 at Little Caesars Arena, following stops in New York City, Boston, and Philly. 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
30: Artificial intelligence is stirring debate as researchers call for more guardrails. Natalie Migliori has more.
1: People weighing in as Anthropic CEO Dario Amade cautions AI agents could take over the internet in the next year or so, while President Trump dismisses the idea of new regulations for it.
31: I do believe it's going to take over. It's already taken over our everyday lives, so all over the internet.
32: I believe so at the rate that this is going.
33: Take over the world? No.
34: I'm not sure about taking over the world, but it is entertaining.
1: Several lawmakers have echoed tech CEO's concerns about the software advancement after a researcher said it could kill all of us by the end of the decade. In New York, I'm Natalie Migliori.
30: Meantime, AI is taking center stage as Salesforce's annual Dreamforce conference got underway in San Francisco. Some in the industry believe recent calls to slow the pace of AI will change the nature of the tech event. And Waymo says it plans to launch its driverless taxis in Tokyo next year. Tech Report, I'm Matt Mattinson.
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1: Prince Harry and Meghan Markle's children are changing schools just days into the new academic year amid security concerns. 7-year-old Prince Archie and 5-year-old Princess Lilibet were enrolled in an undisclosed school when their parents moved back to Britain from California last month. According to NBC News royal contributor Emily Nash, the school was at a fair distance from the place where they're staying in the UK, and they weren't able to properly protect themselves in heavy traffic. Cast members and crew celebrating after big wins at the Emmys. NBC's Chanel Jones reports that among the big winners, Hack star Jean Smart, who won the Best Comedy Actress Award for the 5th straight year.
3: Now tied for most career Emmys by a female performer, with fellow winner Allison Janney, who took home the trophy for Best Supporting Actress Drama for her role in The Diplomat. And the legendary Sally Field, winning big for Lead Actress in a Limited Series.
1: Judge Judy is leaving the television courtroom after 3 decades.
6: After rising to fame as Judge Judy on her syndicated show and moving on to Prime Video for Judy Justice, 83-year-old Judge Judy Shineland is putting down the gavel. Judge Judy worked as a prosecutor handling family-related crimes before launching her show years later.
7: This is Judge Judy.
6: She's not leaving the industry completely, serving as a producer for her son Adam Levy's show, which is called Adam's Law. I'm Natalie Migliori.
1: That's entertainment. I'm Jennifer Polsoni.
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9: President Trump claims the assassination attempt in July of 2024 was a Democrat plot against him. In a Truth Social post today, he said Biden's FBI didn't do what they should have with respect to the lunatic who shot me in Butler, PA. Trump went on to say new info was just found, adding, "This was all a Democrat plot to get me out of the election that failed." FBI Director Kesh Patel told a Senate hearing today there's no evidence the shooter was working with others. AG Todd Blanche says President Trump has every right to criticize Supreme Court justices. This after the high court today shot down Trump's appeal to restrict mail-in voting. The president took to social media saying the conservative justices who opposed him were not the people that he interviewed.
11: I wasn't at the interviews that he participated in during the last administration when he selected these folks to be on the Supreme Court. He has every right, and indeed he should communicate his concerns with the Supreme Court whenever he has them.
9: Blanche added that the Justice Department will abide by the mail-in voting decision. The Kennedy Center Board has voted to close the Iconic Center for Performing Arts. They cited a dire financial situation and issues to the building's structure. It comes after a judge blocked the Kennedy Center from putting President Trump's name back on the building without Congress's blessing. L.A. County District Attorney Nathan Hochman said prosecutors will not seek the death penalty against Nick Reiner, who's charged with killing his parents, filmmaker Rob Reiner and Michelle Reiner. At a news conference this morning, Hochman said the decision came after including the views of the victims and the impact a death penalty case could have on surviving family members.
12: Mitigation factors were certainly considered, as well as the aggravating factors, and we've reached our decision.
9: Despite taking the death penalty off the table, prosecutors are still pursuing first-degree murder charges with special circumstances. If convicted, Reiner could face life in prison without the possibility of parole. He's pleaded not guilty in the case, which stems from the killings of his parents at their Los Angeles home in December. I'm Chris Karaji.
13: Former President Obama says artificial intelligence companies calling for more safety is a positive step, but says the future of the industry shouldn't just be left to tech leaders. Michael Kastner with more.
0: In an online post Monday, Obama said federal regulation is needed to address AI safety and said the U.S. should take the lead in setting standards for the world. His words are quite different from President Trump's, who said that the only control or guardrails that AI needs is, in his words, a strong and smart president. The debate over AI safety has been growing since researchers and industry CEOs themselves have called for a slowdown in AI development so companies can keep up with potential threats like cyber attacks, bioterrorism, and economic turmoil.
13: The National Park Service has recovered human remains found in the Grand Canyon. Authorities have not released further information other than to say the remains were located yesterday near Crystal Rapid on the Colorado River. The discovery comes as crews have been searching for a missing hiker, Tim Smith, who was unaccounted for after a flash flood hit the Grand Canyon on August 29th. Two of Smith's friends were confirmed dead on September 1st. Today is National Voter Registration Day, Monica Nelson reports.
2: It's a day created in 2012 with the goal of trying to get as many Americans registered to vote as possible before upcoming elections. 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
13: September is Prostate Cancer Awareness Month. A new survey shows just 20% of men know that drinking milk and other dairy products can increase the risk of prostate cancer. Morning Consult for the Physicians Committee for Responsible Medicine did the survey of more than 1,100 men. About two-thirds of respondents say they would consider avoiding dairy after hearing that. Several studies also show plant-based diets lower the risk of prostate cancer. The American Cancer Society says about 1 in 8 men will be diagnosed with prostate cancer during their lifetime. I'm Chris Caraggio.
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2: A developing storm system bringing the threat of heavy rain and possible flash flooding to parts of the central and eastern U.S. today. The National Weather Service's Weather Prediction Center has issued a moderate risk for excessive rainfall in some areas, with pockets of thunderstorms capable of producing torrential downpours. Across the northeast and mid-Atlantic, expect warm temps with a mix of sun and clouds. Washington, D.C. is headed for a high near 80 degrees. The southeast remains warm and humid, more scattered afternoon thunderstorms from the Gulf Coast to the Carolinas. In the plains and midwest, a frontal boundary triggering showers and rain. Travelers should be prepared for changing conditions throughout the day. The southwest staying hot, mainly dry too, with temperatures running above normal in parts of Arizona, New Mexico, and Southern California. Critical fire weather concerns are possible in a few dry and windy locations. Along the west coast, some generally quiet weather. And the National Hurricane Center is tracking Tropical Depression 15E in the eastern Pacific and Tropical Depression Norbert in the central Pacific. Neither system poses a direct threat to the U.S. yet. That's your national forecast. I'm Monica Nelson.
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10: North America's pro sports leagues and their players' unions are teaming up to fight gambling-related harassment. They released a statement urging 35 states and the District of Columbia to enact sports betting bans for anyone who threatens an athlete. A big-time college football game Saturday night with a lot of subplots. Number 9 Ole Miss hosting number 7 LSU, and the coach who left their program last year and took some players, Lane Kiffin. But Rebels coach Pete Golding feels this game is not much different from others in the season.
14: No different when we play Missouri, right? And you're seeing Austin and you're seeing Caden Lee and Graves is out there at corner. So, you know, now with the portal and coaches, you know, going different places every year, there's always relationships that are there. Obviously, this one being unique, their head ball coach, you know, that recruited a lot of these guys and all that is on the opposing side.
10: Both Ole Miss and LSU are 2-0. The PGA Tour unveiled their new membership structure, which begins in 2028, which includes a career earnings exemption. That's sports. I'm Frank Aaron.
2: All right, if you think your iPhone has been dying a little faster lately, it could be because Apple released the iOS 27. Sarah Lee Kessler with more.
15: That's because the major update is requiring several gigabytes of space on devices, and Apple has previously warned that such updates can temporarily have a negative impact on battery life. The company says on a support page that iPhones and other products will need time to complete the setup process in the background, which causes the battery drain. And Apple is saying this typically lasts just a few days. I'm Sarah Lee Kessler.
2: Costco says it's raising prices and limiting how much customers can buy of some of their popular motor oil products. Jennifer Kuiper explains.
5: Shoppers who expected cheap bulk oil at Costco are now facing higher prices and rationing amid a current shortage and price surge across the country linked to the ongoing conflicts in the Middle East. The retailer's Kirkland Signature full synthetic motor oil, which used to sell for about $30 per 10-quart case, is now listed at almost $58 online. Name brand oils like Mobil 1 are also being rationed with a 5-case weekly limit per member.
2: Experts say the changes come as crude oil prices surge. AAA says the national average for regular gas is around $4.31 a gallon. Diesel has hit a record $6.23. More Americans are afraid that a robot or a computer program could replace them at work. Rory O'Neill with more.
16: 27%. More than one in four say they're afraid technology could replace them at the workplace. That's a 7% jump over last year and more than double when Gallup first asked the question back in 2017. In recent years, college graduates have been getting more concerned about their jobs being taken out by tech. For now, the numbers don't justify the fears, as AI is blamed for only moderate job displacement.
2: I'm Monica Nelson with your consumer and business news.
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19: Kentucky Governor Andy Beshear is reacting to Senator Mitch McConnell's return on Monday to the Senate floor.
20: He's taken a good step, and listen, for his health, we're glad he's back. He'll now need to show he's able to participate on a daily basis to represent Kentuckians. But certainly, he showed up yesterday, he answered a couple of questions, and he took a vote.
19: The 84-year-old McConnell made his first public appearance on Capitol Hill since he was hospitalized in June after falling at his D.C. home. Beshear has been a vocal critic of McConnell's lack of transparency regarding his health and absence from the Senate. The Pentagon says the Iran war has cost at least $42 billion. That's a $4.5 billion increase on the most recent Department of War public estimate more than 6 months into the conflict. The latest figure is the first official update from the Trump administration on the war since July and was provided to congressional defense committees in August. That, according to an aide who talked to the Hill. That's politics. I'm Brad Siegel.
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27: Drugs like Ozempic may have another benefit after surgery.
28: According to a new Scientific Reports study co-authored by a researcher at Houston's MD Anderson Cancer Center, adults with type 2 diabetes on GLP-1 drugs were 46% less likely to have opioid prescriptions 3 months to a year after surgery. The nationwide analysis covered nearly 560,000 patients and also found a 22% lower risk of post-surgical pain. I'm Wendy Swanson.
27: Many parents are experiencing empty nest syndrome for the first time the past few weeks, with students now off to college. Susan Albers, a psychologist at the Cleveland Clinic, says it's normal to feel sadness, loneliness, and other difficult emotions during this time.
29: It's important to stay connected without hovering. Set a time throughout the week that is convenient for both of you so that you can check in and stay connected.
27: She says if feelings of empty nest syndrome don't go away or start having a big impact, it's time to seek help from a mental health professional. Health update, I'm Scott Pringle.
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1: Detroit, Michigan is the latest location revealed for Unrivaled on Tour with Ally, the league's month-long cross-country bus tour during Season 3. 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
7: Artificial intelligence is stirring debate as researchers call for more guardrails. Natalie Migliori has more.
8: People weighing in as Anthropic CEO Dario Amodei cautions AI agents could take over the internet in the next year or so, while President Trump dismisses the idea of new regulations for it.
11: I do believe it's going to take over. It's already taken over our everyday lives, so all over the internet.
21: I believe so at the rate that this going.
23: Take over the world? No.
24: I'm not sure about taking over the world, but it is entertaining.
8: Several lawmakers have echoed tech CEOs' concerns about the software advancement after a researcher said it could kill all of us by the end of the decade. In New York, I'm Natalie Migliori.
7: Meantime, AI is taking center stage as Salesforce's annual Dreamforce conference got underway in San Francisco. Some in the industry believe recent calls to slow the pace of AI will change the nature of the tech event. And Waymo says it plans to launch its driverless taxis in Tokyo next year. Tech Report, I'm at Matt and Sen.
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26: Prince Harry and Meghan Markle's children are changing schools just days into the new academic year amid security concerns. 7-year-old Prince Archie and 5-year-old Princess Lilibet were enrolled in an undisclosed school when their parents moved back to Britain from California last month. According to NBC News royal contributor Emily Nash, the school was at a fair distance from the place where they're staying in the UK, and they weren't able to properly protect themselves in heavy traffic. Cast members and crew celebrating after big wins at the Emmys. NBC's Chanel Jones reports that among the big winners, Hack star Jean Smart, who won the Best Comedy Actress Award for the 5th straight year.
30: Now tied for most career Emmys by a female performer, with fellow winner Allison Janney, who took home the trophy for Best Supporting Actress Drama for her role in The Diplomat. And the legendary Sally Field, winning big for Lead Actress in a Limited Series.
26: Judge Judy is leaving the television courtroom after 3 decades. After rising to fame as Judge Judy on her syndicated show and moving on to Prime Video for Judy Justice, 83-year-old Judge Judy Scheinlin is putting down the gavel. Judge Judy worked as a prosecutor handling family-related crimes before launching her show years later.
4: This is Judge Judy.
26: She's not leaving the industry completely, serving as a producer for her son Adam Levy's show, which is called Adam's Law. I'm Natalie Migliori. That's entertainment. I'm Jennifer Polsoni.
4: 24/7 News. Up-to-date headlines. Coming up next in 60 seconds.
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5: President Trump claims the assassination attempt in July of 2024 was a Democrat plot against him. In a Truth Social post today, he said Biden's FBI didn't do what they should have with respect to the lunatic who shot me in Butler, PA. Trump went on to say new info was just found, adding, "This was all a Democrat plot to get me out of the election that failed." FBI Director Kesh Patel told a Senate hearing today there's no evidence the shooter was working with others. AG Todd Blanche says President Trump has every right to criticize Supreme Court justices. This after the high court today shot down Trump's appeal to restrict mail-in voting. The president took to social media saying the conservative justices who opposed him were not the people that he interviewed.
6: I wasn't at the interviews that he participated in during the last administration.

0: turmoil.
1: The National Park Service has recovered human remains found in the Grand Canyon. Authorities have not released further information other than to say the remains were located yesterday near Crystal Rapid on the Colorado River. The discovery comes as crews have been searching for a missing hiker, Tim Smith, who was unaccounted for after a flash flood hit the Grand Canyon on August 29th. Two of Smith's friends were confirmed dead on September 1st. Today is National Voter Registration Day, Monica Nelson reports.
2: It's a day created in 2012 with the goal of trying to get as many Americans registered to vote as possible before upcoming elections. 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You can learn more at nationalvoterregistrationday.org.
1: September is Prostate Cancer Awareness Month. A new survey shows just 20% of men know that drinking milk and other dairy products can increase the risk of prostate cancer. Morning Consult for the Physicians Committee for Responsible Medicine did the survey of more than 1,100 men. About two-thirds of respondents say they would consider avoiding dairy after hearing that. Several studies also show plant-based diets lower the risk of prostate cancer. The American Cancer Society says about 1 in 8 men will be diagnosed with prostate cancer during their lifetime. I'm Chris Caraggio.
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2: A developing storm system bringing the threat of heavy rain and possible flash flooding to parts of the central and eastern U.S. today. The National Weather Service's Weather Prediction Center has issued a moderate risk for excessive rainfall in some areas, with pockets of thunderstorms capable of producing torrential downpours. Across the northeast and mid-Atlantic, expect warm temps with a mix of sun and clouds. Washington, D.C. is headed for a high near 80 degrees. The southeast remains warm and humid, more scattered afternoon thunderstorms from the Gulf Coast to the Carolinas. In the plains and midwest, a frontal boundary triggering showers and rain. Travelers should be prepared for changing conditions throughout the day. The southwest staying hot, mainly dry too, with temperatures running above normal in parts of Arizona, New Mexico, and Southern California. Critical fire weather concerns are possible in a few dry and windy locations. Along the west coast, some generally quiet weather. And the National Hurricane Center is tracking Tropical Depression 15E in the eastern Pacific and Tropical Depression Norbert in the central Pacific. Neither system poses a direct threat to the U.S. yet. That's your national forecast. I'm Monica Nelson.
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4: North America's pro sports leagues and their players' unions are teaming up to fight gambling-related harassment. They released a statement urging 35 states and the District of Columbia to enact sports betting bans for anyone who threatens an athlete. A big-time college football game Saturday night with a lot of subplots. Number 9 Ole Miss hosting number 7 LSU, and the coach who left their program last year and took some players, Lane Kiffin. But Rebels coach Pete Golding feels this game is not much different from others in the season.
5: No different when we play Missouri, right? And you're seeing Austin and you're seeing Caden Lee and Graves is out there at corner. So, you know, now with the portal and coaches, you know, going different places every year, there's always relationships that are there. Obviously, this one being unique, their head ball coach, you know, that recruited a lot of these guys and all that is on the opposing side.
4: Both Ole Miss and LSU are 2-0. The PGA Tour unveiled their new membership structure, which begins in 2028, which includes a career earnings exemption. That's sports. I'm Frank Aaron.
2: All right, if you think your iPhone has been dying a little faster lately, it could be because Apple released the iOS 27. Sarah Lee Kessler with more.
6: That's because the major update is requiring several gigabytes of space on devices, and Apple has previously warned that such updates can temporarily have a negative impact on battery life. The company says on a support page that iPhones and other products will need time to complete the setup process in the background, which causes the battery drain. And Apple is saying this typically lasts just a few days. I'm Sarah Lee Kessler.
2: Costco says it's raising prices and limiting how much customers can buy of some of their popular motor oil products. Jennifer Kuiper explains.
7: Shoppers who expected cheap bulk oil at Costco are now facing higher prices and rationing amid a current shortage and price surge across the country linked to the ongoing conflicts in the Middle East. The retailer's Kirkland Signature full synthetic motor oil, which used to sell for about $30 per 10-quart case, is now listed at almost $58 online. Name brand oils like Mobil 1 are also being rationed with a 5-case weekly limit per member.
2: Experts say the changes come as crude oil prices surge. AAA says the national average for regular gas is around $4.31 a gallon. Diesel has hit a record $6.23. More Americans are afraid that a robot or a computer program could replace them at work. Rory O'Neill with more.
0: 27%. More than one in four say they're afraid technology could replace them at the

0: workplace. That's a 7% jump over last year and more than double when Gallup first asked the question back in 2017. In recent years, college graduates have been getting more concerned about their jobs being taken out by tech. For now, the numbers don't justify the fears, as AI is blamed for only moderate job displacement.
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7: Kentucky Governor Andy Beshear is reacting to Senator Mitch McConnell's return on Monday to the Senate floor.
8: He's taken a good step, and listen, for his health, we're glad he's back. He'll now need to show he's able to participate on a daily basis to represent Kentuckians. But certainly, he showed up yesterday, he answered a couple of questions, and he took a vote.
7: The 84-year-old McConnell made his first public appearance on Capitol Hill since he was hospitalized in June after falling at his D.C. home. Beshear has been a vocal critic of McConnell's lack of transparency regarding his health and absence from the Senate. The Pentagon says the Iran war has cost at least $42 billion. That's a $4.5 billion increase on the most recent Department of War public estimate more than 6 months into the conflict. The latest figure is the first official update from the Trump administration on the war since July and was provided to congressional defense committees in August. That, according to an aide who talked to the Hill. That's politics. I'm Brad Siegel.
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14: Drugs like Ozempic may have another benefit after surgery.
15: According to a new Scientific Reports study co-authored by a researcher at Houston's MD Anderson Cancer Center, adults with type 2 diabetes on GLP-1 drugs were 46% less likely to have opioid prescriptions 3 months to a year after surgery. The nationwide analysis covered nearly 560,000 patients and also found a 22% lower risk of post-surgical pain. I'm Wendy Swanson.
14: Many parents are experiencing empty nest syndrome for the first time the past few weeks, with students now off to college. Susan Albers, a psychologist at the Cleveland Clinic, says it's normal to feel sadness, loneliness, and other difficult emotions during this time.
16: It's important to stay connected without hovering. Set a time throughout the week that is convenient for both of you so that you can check in and stay connected.
14: She says if feelings of empty nest syndrome don't go away or start having a big impact, it's time to seek help from a mental health professional. Health update, I'm Scott Pringle.
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19: Artificial intelligence is stirring debate as researchers call for more guardrails. Natalie Migliori has more.
20: People weighing in as Anthropic CEO Dario Amade cautions AI agents could take over the internet in the next year or so, while President Trump dismisses the idea of new regulations for it.
21: I do believe it's going to take over. It's already taken over our everyday lives, so all over the internet.
22: I believe so at the rate that this is going.
23: Take over the world? No.
24: I'm not sure about taking over the world, but it is entertaining.
20: Several lawmakers have echoed tech CEO's concerns about the software advancement after a researcher said it could kill all of us by the end of the decade. In New York, I'm Natalie Migliori.
19: Meantime, AI is taking center stage as Salesforce's annual Dreamforce conference got underway in San Francisco. Some in the industry believe recent calls to slow the pace of AI will change the nature of the tech event. And Waymo says it plans to launch its driverless taxis in Tokyo next year. Tech Report, I'm at Mattinson.
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25: Prince Harry and Meghan Markle's children are changing schools just days into the new academic year amid security concerns. 7-year-old Prince Archie and 5-year-old Princess Lilibet were enrolled in an undisclosed school when their parents moved back to Britain from California last month. According to NBC News royal contributor Emily Nash, the school was at a fair distance from the place where they're staying in the UK, and they weren't able to properly protect themselves in heavy traffic. Cast members and crew celebrating after big wins at the Emmys. NBC's Chanel Jones reports that among the big winners, Hacks star Jean Smart, who won the Best Comedy Actress Award for the 5th straight year.
26: Now tied for most career Emmys by a female performer, with fellow winner Allison Janney, who took home the trophy for Best Supporting Actress Drama for her role in The Diplomat. And the legendary Sally Field, winning big for Lead Actress in a Limited Series.
25: Judge Judy is leaving the television courtroom after 3 decades.
20: After rising to fame as Judge Judy on her syndicated show and moving on to Prime Video for Judy Justice, 83-year-old Judge Judy Scheinlin is putting down the gavel. Judge Judy worked as a prosecutor handling family-related crimes before launching her show years later.
2: This is Judge Judy.
20: She's not leaving the industry completely, serving as a producer for her son Adam Levy's show, which is called Adam's Law. I'm Natalie Migliori.
25: That's entertainment. I'm Jennifer Polsoni.
2: 24-7 News on iHeartRadio. Your full update next.
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0: President Trump claims the assassination attempt in July of 2024 was a Democrat plot against him. In a Truth Social post today, he said Biden's FBI didn't do what they should have with respect to the lunatic who shot me in Butler, PA. Trump went on to say new info was just found, adding, "This was all a Democrat plot to get me out of the election that failed." FBI Director Kesh Patel told a Senate hearing today, "There's no evidence the shooter was working with others." AG Todd Blanche says President Trump has every right to criticize Supreme Court justices. This after the high court today shot down Trump's appeal to restrict mail-in voting. The president took to social media saying the conservative justices who opposed him were not the people that he interviewed.
1: I wasn't at the interviews that he participated in during the last administration when he selected these folks to be on the Supreme Court. He has every right, and indeed he should communicate his concerns with the Supreme Court whenever he has them.
0: Blanche added that the Justice Department will abide by the mail-in voting decision. The Kennedy Center Board has voted to close the Iconic Center for Performing Arts. They cited a dire financial situation and issues to the building's structure. It comes after a judge blocked the Kennedy Center from putting President Trump's name back on the building without Congress's blessing. L.A. County District Attorney Nathan Hochman said prosecutors will not seek the death penalty against Nick Reiner, who's charged with killing his parents, filmmaker Rob Reiner and Michelle Reiner. At a news conference this morning, Hochman said the decision came after including the views of the victims and the impact a death penalty case could have on surviving family members.
3: Mitigation factors were certainly considered as well as the aggravating factors, and we've reached our decision.
0: Despite taking the death penalty off the table, prosecutors are still pursuing first-degree murder charges with special circumstances. If convicted, Reiner could face life in prison without the possibility of parole. He's pleaded not guilty in the case, which stems from the killings of his parents at their Los Angeles home in December. I'm Chris Karaji. Former President Obama says artificial intelligence companies calling for more safety is a positive step, but says the future of the industry shouldn't just be left to tech leaders. Michael Kastner with more.
4: In an online post Monday, Obama said federal regulation is needed to address AI safety and said the U.S. should take the lead in setting standards for the world. His words are quite different from President Trump's, who said that the only control or guardrails that AI needs is, in his words, a strong and smart president. The debate over AI safety has been growing since researchers and industry CEOs themselves have called for a slowdown in AI development so companies can keep up with potential threats like cyber attacks, bioterrorism, and economic turmoil.
0: The National Park Service has recovered human remains found in the Grand Canyon. Authorities have not released further information other than to say the remains were located yesterday near Crystal Rapid on the Colorado River. The discovery comes as crews have been searching for a missing hiker, Tim Smith, who was unaccounted for after a flash flood hit the Grand Canyon on August 29th. Two of Smith's friends were confirmed dead on September 1st. Today is National Voter Registration Day, Monica Nelson reports.
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0: September is Prostate Cancer Awareness Month. The new survey shows just 20% of men know that drinking milk and other dairy products can increase the risk of prostate cancer. Morning Consult for the Physicians Committee for Responsible Medicine did the survey of more than 1,100 men. About two-thirds of respondents say they would consider avoiding dairy after hearing that. Several studies also show plant-based diets lower the risk of prostate cancer. The American Cancer Society says about 1 in 8 men will be diagnosed with prostate cancer during their lifetime. I'm Chris Caraggio.
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5: A developing storm system bringing the threat of heavy rain and possible flash flooding to parts of the central and eastern U.S. today. The National Weather Service's Weather Prediction Center has issued a moderate risk for excessive rainfall in some areas, with pockets of thunderstorms capable of producing torrential downpours. Across the northeast and mid-Atlantic, expect warm temps with a mix of sun and clouds. Washington, D.C. is headed for a high near 80 degrees. The southeast remains warm and humid, more scattered afternoon thunderstorms from the Gulf Coast to the Carolinas. In the plains and midwest, a frontal boundary triggering showers and rain. Travelers should be prepared for changing conditions throughout the day. The southwest staying hot, mainly dry too, with temperatures running above normal in parts of Arizona, New Mexico, and Southern California. Critical fire weather concerns are possible in a few dry and windy locations. Along the west coast, some generally quiet weather. And the National Hurricane Center is tracking Tropical Depression 15E in the Eastern Pacific and Tropical Depression Norbert in the Central Pacific. Neither system poses a direct threat to the U.S. yet. That's your national forecast. I'm Monica Nelson.
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7: North America's pro sports leagues and their players' unions are teaming up to fight gambling-related harassment. They released a statement urging 35 states and the District of Columbia to enact sports betting bans for anyone who threatens an athlete. A big-time college football game Saturday night with a lot of subplots. Number 9 Ole Miss hosting number 7 LSU, and the coach who left their program last year and took some players, Lane Kiffin. But Rebels coach Pete Golding feels this game is not much different from others in the season.
8: No different. When we play Missouri, right? And you're seeing Austin and you're seeing Caden Lee and Graves is out there at corner. So, you know, now with the portal and coaches, you know, going different places every year, there's always relationships that are there. Obviously, this one being unique, their head ball coach, you know, that recruited a lot of these guys and all that is on the opposing side.
7: Both Ole Miss and LSU are 2-0. The PGA Tour unveiled their new membership structure, which begins in 2028, which includes a career earnings exemption. That's sports. I'm Frank Aaron.
5: All right, if you think your iPhone has been dying a little faster lately, it could be because Apple released the iOS 27. Sarah Lee Kessler with more.
9: That's because the major update is requiring several gigabytes of space on devices, and Apple has previously warned that such updates can temporarily have a negative impact on battery life. The company says on a support page that iPhones and other products will need time to complete the setup process in the background, which causes the battery drain. And Apple is saying this typically lasts just a few days. I'm Sarah Lee Kessler.
5: Costco says it's raising prices and limiting how much customers can buy of some of their popular motor oil products. Jennifer Kuiper explains.
12: Shoppers who expected cheap bulk oil at Costco are now facing higher prices and rationing amid a current shortage and price surge across the country linked to the ongoing conflicts in the Middle East. The retailer's Kirkland Signature full synthetic motor oil, which used to sell for about $30 per 10-quart case, is now listed at almost $58 online. Name brand oils like Mobil 1 are also being rationed with a 5-case weekly limit per member.
5: Experts say the changes come as crude oil prices surge. AAA says the national average for regular gas is around $4.31 a gallon. Diesel has hit a record $6.23. More Americans are afraid that a robot or a computer program could replace them at work. Rory O'Neill with more.
15: 27%, more than 1 in 4, say they're afraid technology could replace them at the workplace. That's a 7% jump over last year and more than double when Gallup first asked the question back in 2017. In recent years, college graduates have been getting more concerned about their jobs being taken out by tech. For now, the numbers don't justify the fears, as AI is blamed for only moderate job displacement.
5: I'm Monica Nelson with your consumer and business news.
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28: Kentucky Governor Andy Beshear is reacting to Senator Mitch McConnell's return on Monday to the Senate floor.
14: he's taken a good step. And listen, for his health, we're glad he's back. He'll now need to show he's able to participate on a daily basis to represent Kentuckians. But certainly, he showed up yesterday. He answered a couple of questions and he took a vote.
28: The 84-year-old McConnell made his first public appearance on Capitol Hill since he was hospitalized in June after falling at his D.C. home. Bashir has been a vocal critic of McConnell's lack of transparency regarding his health and absence from the Senate. The Pentagon says the Iran war has cost at least $42 billion. That's a $4.5 billion increase on the most recent Department of War public estimate more than 6 months into the conflict. The latest figure is the first official update from the Trump administration on the war since July and was provided to congressional defense committees in August. That, according to an aide who talked to The Hill. That's politics. I'm Brad Siegel.
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25: Drugs like Ozempic may have another benefit after surgery.
26: According to a new scientific report study co-authored by a researcher at Houston's MD Anderson Cancer Center, adults with type 2 diabetes on GLP-1 drugs were 46% less likely to have opioid prescriptions 3 months to a year after surgery. The nationwide analysis covered nearly 560,000 patients and also found a 22% lower risk of post-surgical pain. I'm Wendy Swanson.
25: Many parents are experiencing empty nest syndrome for the first time the past few weeks, with students now off to college. Susan Albers, a psychologist at the Cleveland Clinic, says it's normal to feel sadness, loneliness, and other difficult emotions during this time.
29: It's important to stay connected without hovering. Set a time throughout the week that is convenient for both of you so that you can check in and stay connected.
25: She says if feelings of empty nest syndrome don't go away or start having a big impact, it's time to seek help from a mental health professional. Health update, I'm Scott Pringle.
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31: Artificial intelligence is stirring debate as researchers call for more guardrails. Natalie Migliori has more.
32: People weighing in as Anthropic CEO Dario Amade cautions AI agents could take over the internet in the next year or so, while President Trump dismisses the idea of new regulations for it.
33: I do believe it's going to take over. It's already taken over our everyday lives, so all over the internet.
34: I believe so at the rate of this going.
35: Take over the world? No.
36: I'm not sure about taking over the world, but it is entertaining.
32: Several lawmakers have echoed tech CEOs' concerns about the software advancement after a researcher said it could kill all of us by the end of the decade. In New York, I'm Natalie Migliori.
31: Meantime, AI is taking center stage as Salesforce's annual Dreamforce conference got underway in San Francisco. Some in the industry believe recent calls to slow the pace of AI will change the nature of the tech event. And Waymo says it plans to launch its driverless taxis in Tokyo next year. Tech Report, I'm at Matt and Sen.
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0: Prince Harry and Meghan Markle's children are changing schools just days into the new academic year amid security concerns. 7-year-old Prince Archie and 5-year-old Princess Lilibet were enrolled in an undisclosed school when their parents moved back to Britain from California last month. According to NBC News royal contributor Emily Nash, the school was at a fair distance from the place where they're staying in the UK, and they weren't able to properly protect themselves in heavy traffic. Cast members and crew celebrating after big wins at the Emmys. NBC's Chanel Jones reports that among the big winners, Hacks star Jean Smart, who won the Best Comedy Actress Award for the 5th straight year.
1: Now tied for most career Emmys by a female performer, with fellow winner Allison Janney, who took home the trophy for Best Supporting Actress Drama for her role in The Diplomat. And the legendary Sally Field, winning big for Lead Actress in a Limited Series.
0: Judge Judy is leaving the television courtroom after 3 decades.
32: After rising to fame as Judge Judy on her syndicated show and moving on to Prime Video for Judy Justice, 83-year-old Judge Judy Scheinlin is putting down the gavel. Judge Judy worked as a prosecutor handling family-related crimes before launching her show years later.
3: This is Judge Judy.
32: She's not leaving the industry completely, serving as a producer for her son Adam Levy's show, which is called Adam's Law. I'm Natalie Migliori.
0: That's entertainment. I'm Jennifer Pulsoni.
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5: President Trump claims a Democratic plot was behind his assassination attempt in July of 2024. Today in a Truth Social post, Trump said new info was just found, adding, "This was all a Democrat plot to get me out of the election that failed." Attorney General Todd Blanche said the new information involves an FBI investigation. FBI Director Kesh Patel told a Senate hearing today there's no evidence the shooter was working with others. The Kennedy Center Board has voted to shutter the Performing Arts Center's doors. Wendy Swanson has more.
7: In a draft resolution, the board said the center will be closed for 2 years. They cited a dire financial situation and issues to the building's structure. It comes after a judge blocked the Kennedy Center from putting President Trump's name back on the building. Judge Christopher Cooper wrote, "Defendants cannot install memorials for President Trump or anyone or anything else at the Kennedy Center without Congress's blessing."
5: Wall Street is closing lower ahead of the Federal Reserve's decision on interest rates. Stocks dropped as the 10-year Treasury yield hit a nearly 20-year high and crude oil prices topped $108 a barrel. The Fed is widely expected to hike rates by a quarter percentage point in an effort to cool inflation. At the closing bell, the Dow Jones fell 328 points to 52,093. The S&P 500 lost 34 points, and the Nasdaq dropped 204 points. The U.S. military says it has deployed weapons into space. Matt Mattinson has more.
8: Air Force Secretary Troy Mink said Monday that the U.S. has on-orbit space control weapons that are capable of defending American forces. He added that they continue to ensure they remain ready to meet the challenges of evolving threats. This is the first public acknowledgement of such capabilities in orbit. Mink did not go into detail on the specifics of the weapons. It's also unclear when the weapons were put into orbit. This comes as U.S. military officials have warned about countries like Russia and China developing and testing offensive space capabilities.
2: I'm Chris Caraggio.
9: Senator Mitch McConnell is back in the U.S. Senate. The 84-year-old Kentucky Republican made his way to the Senate floor in a wheelchair yesterday, marking his first public appearance since June. His return came as senators returned to Capitol Hill from their recess, with questions about McConnell's health still swirling. He was hospitalized after falling at his Washington, D.C. residence 3 months ago. The 78th Emmy Awards were held last night. As Scott Carr reports, there were some emotional moments.
10: The night's first major shock came when Allison Janney won Best Supporting Actress in a Drama for her role as a vice president turned commander-in-chief in Netflix's The Diplomat. Industry pundits had overwhelmingly predicted a win for Catherine Lanasa of the HBO Max show The Pitt, leaving Janney visibly stunned. Rhea Seehorn, who was nominated twice for playing Kim Wexler in Better Call Saul, now has an Emmy for lead actress in the drama series Pluribus.
11: We are actually made to feel safe to take risks so that we get better as artists.
10: Comedic actor Stephen Root took home his first Emmy for his role in Widow's Bay, and the winner of Outstanding Variety Series, the now-ended Late Show with Stephen Colbert.
12: Thank you so much for watching.
10: Colbert's show ended after 11 seasons in May.
2: Turns out drugs like Ozempic may have added benefits post-surgery, according to a new scientific report study co-authored by a researcher at Houston's MD Anderson Cancer Center. Adults with type 2 diabetes on GLP-1 drugs were 46% less likely to have opioid prescriptions 3 months to a year after surgery. The nationwide analysis covered nearly 560,000 patients and also found a 22% lower risk of post-surgical pain. Week one of the new NFL season is in the books. Last night, the Chiefs blew out the Broncos 31-10 in Kansas City. The season kicked off last week on Wednesday when the defending champion Seahawks beat the Super Bowl runner-up Patriots. A day later, the Niners demolished the Rams from Australia. On Sunday, the Bears, Jags, and Vikings secured impressive wins while the Giants stunned the Cowboys in the nightcap. Week two kicks off with the Bills unveiling their new stadium against the Lions on Thursday Night Football. I'm Chris Caraggio.
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14: A developing storm system bringing the threat of heavy rain and possible flash flooding to parts of the central and eastern U.S. today. The National Weather Service's Weather Prediction Center has issued a moderate risk for excessive rainfall in some areas, with pockets of thunderstorms capable of producing torrential downpours. Across the northeast and mid-Atlantic, expect warm temps with a mix of sun and clouds. Washington, D.C. is headed for a high near 80 degrees. The southeast remains warm and humid, more scattered afternoon thunderstorms from the Gulf Coast to the Carolinas. In the plains and midwest, a frontal boundary triggering showers and rain. Travelers should be prepared for changing conditions throughout the day. The southwest staying hot, mainly dry too, with temperatures running above normal in parts of Arizona, New Mexico, and Southern California. Critical fire weather concerns are possible in a few dry and windy locations. Along the west coast, some generally quiet weather. And the National Hurricane Center is tracking Tropical Depression 15E in the eastern Pacific and Tropical Depression Norbert in the central Pacific. Neither system poses a direct threat to the U.S. yet. That's your national forecast. I'm Monica Nelson.
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15: The Yankees won their series opener in Minnesota on Monday, and in the process, they got both Aaron Judge's first home run since he came off the injured list, and they clinched a postseason berth. Manager Aaron Boone says this team has overcome a lot all season.
16: As a major league club, we've certainly had our fair share this year, and I feel like the guys have persevered through that to this point. There's a lot of grit in there with these guys, which I love.
15: The Yankees still chasing the American League East title, 3.5 in back of Tampa Bay currently. The Falcons will have Cooper Rush speak to the media tomorrow, and that's fueling speculation that he will be the starting quarterback again this week, with Tua Tagovailoa injured and Michael Penix Jr. getting back into shape. Texas quarterback Arch Manning apologizing today for the insensitive comment he made yesterday regarding ESPN's Holly Rowe. He says he needs to do better and be more thoughtful going forward. That's sports. I'm Frank Aaron.
14: All right, if you think your iPhone has been dying a little faster lately, it could be because Apple released the iOS 27. Sarah Lee Kessler with more.
19: That's because the major update is requiring several gigabytes of space on devices, and Apple has previously warned that such updates can temporarily have a negative impact on battery life. The company says on a support page that iPhones and other products will need time to complete the setup process in the background, which causes the battery drain. And Apple is saying this typically lasts just a few days. I'm Sarah Lee Kessler.
14: Costco says it's raising prices and limiting how much customers can buy of some of their popular motor oil products. Jennifer Kuiper explains.
6: Shoppers who expected cheap bulk oil at Costco are now facing higher prices and rationing amid a current shortage and price surge across the country linked to the ongoing conflicts in the Middle East. The retailer's Kirkland Signature full synthetic motor oil, which used to sell for about $30 per 10-quart case, is now listed at almost $58 online. Name brand oils like Mobil 1 are also being rationed with a 5-case weekly limit per member.
14: Experts say the changes come as crude oil prices surge. AAA says the national average for regular gas is around $4.31 a gallon. Diesel has hit a record $6.23. More Americans are afraid that a robot or a computer program could replace them at work. Rory O'Neill with more.
20: 27%, more than 1 in 4 say they're afraid technology could replace them at the workplace. That's a 7% jump over last year and more than double when Gallup first asked the question back in 2017. In recent years, college graduates have been getting more concerned about their jobs being taken out by tech. For now, the numbers don't justify the fears, as AI is blamed for only moderate job displacement.
14: I'm Monica Nelson with your consumer and business news.
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24: Kentucky Governor Andy Beshear is reacting to Senator Mitch McConnell's return on Monday to the Senate floor.
25: He's taken a good step, and listen, for his health, we're glad he's back. He'll now need to show he's able to participate on a daily basis to represent Kentuckians. But certainly, he showed up yesterday, he answered a couple of questions, and he took a vote.
24: The 84-year-old McConnell made his first public appearance on Capitol Hill since he was hospitalized in June after falling at his D.C. home. Beshear has been a vocal critic of McConnell's lack of transparency regarding his health and absence from the Senate. The Pentagon says the Iran war has cost at least $42 billion. That's a $4.5 billion increase on the most recent Department of War public estimate more than 6 months into the conflict. The latest figure is the first official update from the Trump administration on the war since July and was provided to congressional defense committees in August. That, according to an aide who talked to the Hill. That's politics. I'm Brad Siegel.
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29: Drugs like Ozempic may have another benefit after surgery.
7: According to a new scientific report study co-authored by a researcher at Houston's MD Anderson Cancer Center, adults with type 2 diabetes on GLP-1 drugs were 46% less likely to have opioid prescriptions 3 months to a year after surgery. The nationwide analysis covered nearly 560,000 patients and also found a 22% lower risk of post-surgical pain. I'm Wendy Swanson.
29: Many parents are experiencing empty nest syndrome for the first time the past few weeks, with students now off to college. Susan Albers, a psychologist at the Cleveland Clinic, says it's normal to feel sadness, loneliness, and other difficult emotions during this time.
30: It's important to stay connected without hovering.
0: set a time throughout the week that is convenient for both of you so that you can check in and stay connected.
29: She says if feelings of empty nest syndrome don't go away or start having a big impact, it's time to seek help from a mental health professional. Health update, I'm Scott Pringle.
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3: Artificial intelligence is stirring debate as researchers call for more guardrails. Natalie Migliori has more.
4: People weighing in as Anthropic CEO Dario Amade cautions AI agents could take over the internet in the next year or so, while President Trump dismisses the idea of new regulations for it.
5: I do believe it's going to take over. It's already taken over our everyday lives, so all over the internet.
8: I believe so at the rate of this going.
9: Take over the world? No.
13: I'm not sure about taking over the world, but it is entertaining.
4: Several lawmakers have echoed tech CEOs' concerns about the software advancement after a researcher said it could kill all of us by the end of the decade. In New York, I'm Natalie Migliori.
3: Meantime, AI is taking center stage as Salesforce's annual Dreamforce conference got underway in San Francisco. Some in the industry believe recent calls to slow the pace of AI will change the nature of the tech event. And Waymo says it plans to launch its driverless taxis in Tokyo next year. Tech Report. I'm at Matt and Sen.
17: 24/7 News. 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
4: Prince Harry and Meghan Markle's children are changing schools just days into the new academic year amid security concerns. 7-year-old Prince Archie and 5-year-old Princess Lilibet were enrolled in an undisclosed school when their parents moved back to Britain from California last month. According to NBC News royal contributor Emily Nash, the school was at a fair distance from the place where they're staying in the UK, and they weren't able to properly protect themselves in heavy traffic. Cast members and crew celebrating after big wins at the Emmys. NBC's Chanel Jones reports that among the big winners, Hack star Jean Smart, who won the Best Comedy Actress Award for the 5th straight year.
18: Now tied for most career Emmys by a female performer, with fellow winner Allison Janney, who took home the trophy for Best Supporting Actress Drama for her role in The Diplomat. And the legendary Sally Field, winning big for Lead Actress in a Limited Series.
4: Judge Judy is leaving the television courtroom after 3 decades. After rising to fame as Judge Judy on her syndicated show and moving on to Prime Video for Judy Justice, 83-year-old Judge Judy Shineland is putting down the gavel. Judge Judy worked as a prosecutor handling family-related crimes before launching her show years later.
17: This is Judge Judy.
4: She's not leaving the industry completely, serving as a producer for her son Adam Levy's show, which is called Adam's Law. I'm Natalie Migliori. That's entertainment. I'm Jennifer Polsoni.
17: 24/7 News on iHeartRadio. 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
9: President Trump claims a Democratic plot was behind his assassination attempt in July of 2024. Today in a Truth Social post, Trump said new info was just found, adding, "This was all a Democrat plot to get me out of the election that failed." Attorney General Todd Blanche said the new information involves an FBI investigation. FBI Director Kesh Patel told a Senate hearing today there's no evidence the shooter was working with others. The Kennedy Center Board has voted to shutter the Performing Arts Center's doors. Wendy Swanson has more.
7: In a draft resolution, the board said the center will be closed for 2 years. They cited a dire financial situation and issues to the building structure. It comes after a judge blocked the Kennedy Center from putting President Trump's name back on the building. Judge Christopher Cooper wrote, "Defendants cannot install memorials for President Trump or anyone or anything else at the Kennedy Center without Congress's blessing."
9: Wall Street is closing lower ahead of the Federal Reserve's decision on interest rates. Stocks dropped as the 10-year Treasury yield hit a nearly 20-year high and crude oil prices topped $108 a barrel. The Fed is widely expected to hike rates by a quarter percentage point in an effort to cool inflation. At the closing bell, the Dow Jones fell 328 points to 52,093. The S&P 500 lost 34 points, and the Nasdaq dropped 204 points. The U.S. military says it has deployed weapons into space. Matt Mattinson has more.
3: Air Force Secretary Troy Mink said Monday that the U.S. has on-orbit space control weapons that are capable of defending American forces. He added that they continue to ensure they remain ready to meet the challenges of evolving threats. This is the first public acknowledgement of such capabilities in orbit. Mink did not go into detail on the specifics of the weapons. It's also unclear when the weapons were put into orbit. This comes as U.S. military officials have warned about countries like Russia and China developing and testing offensive space capabilities.
9: I'm Chris Caraggio. Senator Mitch McConnell is back in the U.S. Senate. The 84-year-old Kentucky Republican made his way to the Senate floor in a wheelchair yesterday, marking his first public appearance since June. His return came as senators returned to Capitol Hill from their recess, with questions about McConnell's health still swirling. He was hospitalized after falling at his Washington, D.C. residence 3 months ago. The 78th Emmy Awards were held last night. As Scott Carr reports, there were some emotional moments.
10: The night's first major shock came when Allison Janney won Best Supporting Actress in a Drama for her role as a vice president turned commander-in-chief in Netflix's The Diplomat. Industry pundits had overwhelmingly predicted a win for Catherine Lanasa of the HBO Max show The Pitt, leaving Janney visibly stunned. Rhea Seehorn, who was nominated twice for playing Kim Wexler in Better Call Saul, now has an Emmy for lead actress in the drama series Pluribus.
11: We are actually made to feel safe to take risks so that we get better as artists.
10: Comedic actor Stephen Root took home his first Emmy for his role in Widow's Bay, and the winner of Outstanding Variety Series, the now-ended Late Show with Stephen Colbert.
12: Thank you so much for watching.
10: Colbert's show ended after 11 seasons in May.
9: Turns out drugs like Ozempic may have added benefits post-surgery, according to a new scientific report study co-authored by a researcher at Houston's MD Anderson Cancer Center. Adults with type 2 diabetes on GLP-1 drugs were 46% less likely to have opioid prescriptions 3 months to a year after surgery. The nationwide analysis covered nearly 560,000 patients and also found a 22% lower risk
2: risk of post-surgical pain.
14: Week one of the new NFL season is in the books. Last night, the Chiefs blew out the Broncos 31-10 in Kansas City. The season kicked off last week on Wednesday when the defending champion Seahawks beat the Super Bowl runner-up Patriots. A day later, the Niners demolished the Rams from Australia. On Sunday, the Bears, Jags, and Vikings secured impressive wins while the Giants stunned the Cowboys in the nightcap. Week two kicks off with the Bills unveiling their new stadium against the Lions on Thursday Night Football. I'm Chris Caraggio.
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15: A developing storm system bringing the threat of heavy rain and possible flash flooding to parts of the central and eastern U.S. today. The National Weather Service's Weather Prediction Center has issued a moderate risk for excessive rainfall in some areas, with pockets of thunderstorms capable of producing torrential downpours. Across the northeast and mid-Atlantic, expect warm temps with a mix of sun and clouds. Washington, D.C. is headed for a high near 80 degrees. The southeast remains warm and humid. More scattered afternoon thunderstorms from the Gulf Coast to the Carolinas. In the plains and Midwest, a frontal boundary triggering showers and rain. Travelers should be prepared for changing conditions throughout the day. The southwest staying hot, mainly dry too, with temperatures running above normal in parts of Arizona, New Mexico, and Southern California. Critical fire weather concerns are possible in a few dry and windy locations. Along the west coast, some generally quiet weather. And the National Hurricane Center is tracking Tropical Depression 15E in the eastern Pacific and Tropical Depression Norbert in the central Pacific. Neither system poses a direct threat to the U.S. yet. That's your national forecast. I'm Monica Nelson.
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16: The Yankees won their series opener in Minnesota on Monday, and in the process, they got both Aaron Judge's first home run since he came off the injured list, and they clinched a postseason berth. Manager Aaron Boone says this team has overcome a lot all season.
19: As a major league club, we've certainly had our fair share this year, and I feel like the guys have persevered through that to this point. There's a lot of grit in there with these guys, which I love.
16: The Yankees still chasing the American League East title, 3.5 in back of Tampa Bay currently. The Falcons will have Cooper Rush speak to the media tomorrow, and that's fueling speculation that he will be the starting quarterback again this week, with Tua Tagovailoa injured and Michael Penix Jr. getting back into shape. Texas quarterback Arch Manning apologizing today for the insensitive comment he made yesterday regarding ESPN's Holly Rowe. He says he needs to do better and be more thoughtful going forward. That's sports. I'm Frank Aaron.
15: All right, if you think your iPhone has been dying a little faster lately, it could be because Apple released the iOS 27. Sarah Lee Kessler with more.
20: That's because the major update is requiring several gigabytes of space on devices, and Apple has previously warned that such updates can temporarily have a negative impact on battery life. The company says on a support page that iPhones and other products will need time to complete the setup process in the background, which causes the battery drain. And Apple is saying this typically lasts just a few days. I'm Sarah Lee Kessler.
15: Costco says it's raising prices and limiting how much customers can buy of some of their popular motor oil products. Jennifer Kuiper explains.
24: Shoppers who expected cheap bulk oil at Costco are now facing higher prices and rationing amid a current shortage and price surge across the country linked to the ongoing conflicts in the Middle East. The retailer's Kirkland Signature full synthetic motor oil, which used to sell for about $30 per 10-quart case, is now listed at almost $58 online. Name brand oils like Mobil 1 are also being rationed with a 5-case weekly limit per member.
15: Experts say the changes come as crude oil prices surge. AAA says the national average for regular gas is around $4.31 a gallon. Diesel has hit a record $6.23. More Americans are afraid that a robot or a computer program could replace them at work. Rory O'Neill with more.
25: 27%, more than 1 in 4 say they're afraid technology could replace them at the workplace. That's a 7% jump over last year and more than double when Gallup first asked the question back in 2017. In recent years, college graduates have been getting more concerned about their jobs being taken out by tech. For now, the numbers don't justify the fears, as AI is blamed for only moderate job displacement.
15: I'm Monica Nelson with your consumer and business news.
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0: Kentucky Governor Andy Beshear is reacting to Senator Mitch McConnell's return on Monday to the Senate floor.
1: He's taken a good step, and listen, for his health, we're glad he's back. He'll now need to show he's able to participate on a daily basis to represent Kentuckians. But certainly, he showed up yesterday, he answered a couple of questions, and he took a vote.
0: The 84-year-old McConnell made his first public appearance on Capitol Hill since he was hospitalized in June after falling at his D.C. home. Beshear has been a vocal critic of McConnell's lack of transparency regarding his health and absence from the Senate. The Pentagon says the Iran war has cost at least $42 billion. That's a $4.5 billion increase on the most recent Department of War public estimate more than 6 months into the conflict. The latest figure is the first official update from the Trump administration on the war since July and was provided to congressional defense committees in August. That, according to an aide who talked to the Hill. That's politics. I'm Brad Seale.
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5: Artificial intelligence is stirring debate as researchers call for more guardrails. Natalie Migliori has more.
6: People weighing in as Anthropic CEO Dario Amodei cautions AI agents could take over the internet in the next year or so, while President Trump dismisses the idea of new regulations for it.
7: I do believe it's going to take over. It's already taken over our everyday lives, so all over the internet.
8: I believe so at the rate of this going.
9: Take over the world? No.
10: I'm not sure about taking over the world, but it is entertaining.
6: Several lawmakers have echoed tech CEOs' concerns about the software advancement after a researcher said it could kill all of us by the end of the decade. In New York, I'm Natalie Migliori.
5: Meantime, AI is taking center stage as Salesforce's annual Dreamforce conference got underway in San Francisco. Some in the industry believe recent calls to slow the pace of AI will change the nature of the tech event. And Waymo says it plans to launch its driverless taxis in Tokyo next year. Tech Report. I'm at Mattinson.
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11: Prince Harry and Meghan Markle's children are changing schools just days into the new academic year amid security concerns. 7-year-old Prince Archie and 5-year-old Princess Lilibet were enrolled in an undisclosed school when their parents moved back to Britain from California last month. According to NBC News royal contributor Emily Nash, the school was at a fair distance from the place where they're staying in the UK, and they weren't able to properly protect themselves in heavy traffic. Cast members and crew celebrating after big wins at the Emmys. NBC's Chanel Jones reports that among the big winners, Hack star Jean Smart, who won the Best Comedy Actress Award for the fifth straight year.
12: Now tied for most career Emmys by a female performer, with fellow winner Allison Janney, who took home the trophy for Best Supporting Actress Drama for her role in The Diplomat. And the legendary Sally Field, winning big for Lead Actress in a Limited Series.
11: Judge Judy is leaving the television courtroom after 3 decades.
6: After rising to fame as Judge Judy on her syndicated show and moving on to Prime Video for Judy Justice, 83-year-old Judge Judy Shineland is putting down the gavel. Judge Judy worked as a prosecutor handling family-related crimes before launching her show years later.
4: This is Judge Judy.
6: She's not leaving the industry completely, serving as a producer for her son Adam Levy's show, which is called Adam's Law. I'm Natalie Migliori.
11: That's entertainment. I'm Jennifer Polsoni.
4: 24/7 News on iHeartRadio. 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
1: President Trump claims a Democratic plot was behind his assassination attempt in July of 2024. Today in a Truth Social post, Trump said new info was just found, adding, "This was all a Democrat plot to get me out of the election that failed." Attorney General Todd Blanche said the new information involves an FBI investigation. FBI Director Kesh Patel told a Senate hearing today there's no evidence the shooter was working with others. The Kennedy Center Board has voted to shutter the Performing Arts Center's doors. Wendy Swanson has more.
2: In a draft resolution, the board said the center will be closed for 2 years. They cited a dire financial situation and issues to the building structure. It comes after a judge blocked the Kennedy Center from putting President Trump's name back on the building. Judge Christopher Cooper wrote, "Defendants cannot install memorials for President Trump or anyone or anything else at the Kennedy Center without Congress's blessing."
1: Wall Street is closing lower ahead of the Federal Reserve's decision on interest rates. Stocks dropped as the 10-year Treasury yield hit a nearly 20-year high and crude oil prices topped $108 a barrel. The Fed is widely expected to hike rates by a quarter percentage point in an effort to cool inflation. At the closing bell, the Dow Jones fell 328 points to 52,093. The S&P 500 lost 34 points, and the Nasdaq dropped 204 points. The U.S. military says it has deployed weapons into space. Matt Mattinson has more.
3: Air Force Secretary Troy Mink said Monday that the U.S. has on-orbit space control weapons that are capable of defending American forces. He added that they continue to ensure they remain ready to meet the challenges of evolving threats. This is the first public acknowledgement of such capabilities in orbit. Mink did not go into detail on the specifics of the weapons. It's also unclear when the weapons were put into orbit. This comes as U.S. military officials have warned about countries like Russia and China developing and testing offensive space capabilities.
1: I'm Chris Caraggio. Senator Mitch McConnell is back in the U.S. Senate. The 84-year-old Kentucky Republican made his way to the Senate floor in a wheelchair yesterday, marking his first public appearance since June. His return came as senators returned to Capitol Hill from their recess, with questions about McConnell's health still swirling. He was hospitalized after falling at his Washington, D.C. residence 3 months ago. The 78th Emmy Awards were held last night. As Scott Carr reports, there were some emotional moments.
4: The night's first major shock came when Allison Janney won Best Supporting Actress in a Drama for her role as a vice president turned commander-in-chief in Netflix's The Diplomat. Industry pundits had overwhelmingly predicted a win for Catherine Lanasa of the HBO Max show The Pit, leaving Janney visibly stunned. Rhea Seehorn, who was nominated twice for playing Kim Wexler in Better Call Saul, now has an Emmy for lead actress in the drama series Pluribus.
5: We are actually made to feel safe to take risks so that we get better as artists.
4: Comedic actor Stephen Root took home his first Emmy for his role in Widow's Bay, and the winner of Outstanding Variety Series, the now-ended Late Show with Stephen Colbert.
6: Thank you so much for watching.
4: Colbert's show ended after 11 seasons in May.
1: Turns out drugs like Ozempic may have added benefits post-surgery, according to a new scientific report study co-authored by a researcher at Houston's MD Anderson Cancer Center. Adults with type 2 diabetes on GLP-1 drugs were 46% less likely to have opioid prescriptions 3 months to a year after surgery. The nationwide analysis covered nearly 560,000 patients and also found a 22% lower risk of post-surgical pain. Week one of the new NFL season is in the books. Last night, the Chiefs blew out the Broncos 31-10 in Kansas City. The season kicked off last week on Wednesday when the defending champion Seahawks beat the Super Bowl runner-up Patriots. A day later, the Niners demolished the Rams from Australia. On Sunday, the Bears, Jags, and Vikings secured impressive wins while the Giants stunned the Cowboys in the nightcap. Week two kicks off with the Bills unveiling their new stadium against the Lions on Thursday Night Football. I'm Chris Caraggio.
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7: A developing storm system bringing the threat of heavy rain and possible flash flooding to parts of the central and eastern U.S. today. The National Weather Service's Weather Prediction Center has issued a moderate risk for excessive rainfall in some areas, with pockets of thunderstorms capable of producing torrential downpours. Across the northeast and mid-Atlantic, expect warm temps with a mix of sun and clouds. Washington, D.C. is headed for a high near 80 degrees. The southeast remains warm and humid, more scattered afternoon thunderstorms from the Gulf Coast to the Carolinas. In the plains and midwest, a frontal boundary triggering showers and rain. Travelers should be prepared for changing conditions throughout the day. The southwest staying hot, mainly dry too, with temperatures running above normal in parts of Arizona, New Mexico, and Southern California. Critical fire weather concerns are possible in a few dry and windy locations. Along the west coast, some generally quiet weather. And the National Hurricane Center is tracking Tropical Depression 15E in the eastern Pacific and Tropical Depression Norbert in the central Pacific. Neither system poses a direct threat to the U.S. yet. That's your national forecast. I'm Monica Nelson.
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8: The Yankees won their series opener in Minnesota on Monday, and in the process, they got both Aaron Judge's first home run since he came off the injured list, and they clinched a postseason berth. Manager Aaron Boone says this team has overcome a lot all season.
9: As a major league club, we've certainly had our fair share this year, and I feel like the guys have persevered through that to this point. There's a lot of grit in there with these guys, which I love.
8: The Yankees still chasing the American League East title, 3.5 in back of Tampa Bay currently. The Falcons will have Cooper Rush speak to the media tomorrow, and that's fueling speculation that he will be the starting quarterback again this week, with Tua Tagovailoa injured and Michael Penix Jr. getting back into shape. Texas quarterback Arch Manning apologizing today for the insensitive comment he made yesterday regarding ESPN's Holly Rowe. He says he needs to do better and be more thoughtful going forward. That's sports. I'm Frank Aaron.
7: All right, if you think your iPhone has been dying a little faster lately, it could be because Apple released the iOS 27. Sarah Lee Kessler with more.
10: That's because the major update is requiring several gigabytes of space on devices, and Apple has previously warned that such updates can temporarily have a negative impact on battery life. The company says on a support page that iPhones and other products will need time to complete the setup process in the background, which causes the battery drain. And Apple is saying this typically lasts just a few days. I'm Sarah Lee Kessler.
7: Costco says it's raising prices and limiting how much customers can buy of some of their popular motor oil products. Jennifer Kuiper explains.
11: Shoppers who expected cheap bulk oil at Costco are now facing higher prices and rationing amid a current shortage and price surge across the country linked to the ongoing conflicts in the Middle East. The retailer's Kirkland Signature full synthetic motor oil, which used to sell for about $30 per 10-quart case, is now listed at almost $58 online. Name brand oils like Mobil 1 are also being rationed with a 5-case weekly limit per member.
7: Experts say the changes come as crude oil prices surge. AAA says the national average for regular gas is around $4.31 a gallon. Diesel has hit a record $6.23. More Americans are afraid that a robot or a computer program could replace them at work. Rory O'Neill with more.
12: 27%, more than 1 in 4, say they're afraid technology could replace them at the workplace. That's a 7% jump over last year and more than double when Gallup first asked the question back in 2017. In recent years, college graduates have been getting more concerned about their jobs being taken out by tech. For now, the numbers don't justify the fears, as AI is blamed for only moderate job displacement.
7: I'm Monica Nelson with your consumer and business news.
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16: Kentucky Governor Andy Beshear is reacting to Senator Mitch McConnell's return on Monday to the Senate floor.
17: he's taken a good step. And listen, for his health, we're glad he's back. He'll now need to show he's able to participate on a daily basis to represent Kentuckians. But certainly, he showed up yesterday. He answered a couple of questions and he took a vote.
16: The 84-year-old McConnell made his first public appearance on Capitol Hill since he was hospitalized in June after falling at his D.C. home. Bashir has been a vocal critic of McConnell's lack of transparency regarding his health and absence from the Senate. The Pentagon says the Iran war has cost at least $42 billion. That's a $4.5 billion increase on the most recent Department of War public estimate more than 6 months into the conflict. The latest figure is the first official update from the Trump administration on the war since July and was provided to congressional defense committees in August. That, according to an aide who talked to the Hill. That's politics. I'm Brad Siegel.
0: Here's what's happening.
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23: Drugs like Ozempic may have another benefit after surgery.
2: According to a new Scientific Reports study co-authored by a researcher at Houston's MD Anderson Cancer Center, adults with type 2 diabetes on GLP-1 drugs were 46% less likely to have opioid prescriptions 3 months to a year after surgery. The nationwide analysis covered nearly 560,000 patients and also found a 22% lower risk of post-surgical pain. I'm Wendy Swanson.
23: Many parents are experiencing empty nest syndrome for the first time the past few weeks, with students now off to college. Susan Albers, a psychologist at the Cleveland Clinic, says it's normal to feel sadness, loneliness, and other difficult emotions during this time.
24: It's important to stay connected without hovering. Set a time throughout the week that is convenient for both of you so that you can check in and stay connected.
23: She says if feelings of empty nest syndrome don't go away or start having a big impact, it's time to seek help from a mental health professional. Health update, I'm Scott Pringle.
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25: Detroit, Michigan is the latest location revealed for Unrivaled on Tour with Ally, the league's month-long cross-country bus tour during Season 3. The 3v3 league will play its first-ever games in the Motor City on January 11th, 2027 at Little Caesars Arena, following stops in New York City, Boston, and Philly. 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
3: Artificial intelligence is stirring debate as researchers call for more guardrails. Natalie Migliori has more.
26: People weighing in as Anthropic CEO Dario Amade cautions AI agents could take over the internet in the next year or so, while President Trump dismisses the idea of new regulations for it.
27: I do believe it's going to take over. It's already taken over our everyday lives, so all over the internet.
28: I believe so at the rate that this is going.
29: Take over the world? No.
30: I'm not sure about taking over the world, but it is interesting.
26: Several lawmakers have echoed tech CEO's concerns about the software advancement after a researcher said it could kill all of us by the end of the decade. In New York, I'm Natalie Migliori.
3: Meantime, AI is taking center stage as Salesforce's annual Dreamforce conference got underway in San Francisco. Some in the industry believe recent calls to slow the pace of AI will change the nature of the tech event. And Waymo says it plans to launch its driverless taxis in Tokyo next year. Tech Report. I'm at Matt and Sen.
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1: Prince Harry and Meghan Markle's children are changing schools just days into the new academic year amid security concerns. 7-year-old Prince Archie and 5-year-old Princess Lilibet were enrolled in an undisclosed school when their parents moved back to Britain from California last month. According to NBC News royal contributor Emily Nash, the school was at a fair distance from the place where they're staying in the UK, and they weren't able to properly protect themselves in heavy traffic. Cast members and crew celebrating after big wins at the Emmys. NBC's Chanel Jones reports that among the big winners, Hack star Jean Smart, who won the Best Comedy Actress Award for the 5th straight year.
4: Now tied for most career Emmys by a female performer, with fellow winner Allison Janney, who took home the trophy for Best Supporting Actress Drama for her role in The Diplomat. And the legendary Sally Field, winning big for Lead Actress in a Limited Series.
1: Judge Judy is leaving the television courtroom after 3 decades.
26: After rising to fame as Judge Judy on her syndicated show and moving on to Prime Video for Judy Justice, 83-year-old Judge Judy Scheinlin is putting down the gavel. Judge Judy worked as a prosecutor handling family-related crimes before launching her show years later.
0: This is Judge Judy.
26: She's not leaving the industry completely, serving as a producer for her son Adam Levy's show, which is called Adam's Law. I'm Natalie Migliori.
1: That's entertainment. I'm Jennifer Polsoni.
0: 24/7 News. 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Coming up next in 60 seconds.
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19: President Trump claims a Democratic plot is behind his assassination attempt in July of 2024. Today in a Truth Social post, Trump said new info was just found, adding, "This was all a Democrat plot to get me out of the election that failed." Attorney General Todd Blanche said the new information involves an FBI investigation. FBI Director Kesh Patel told a Senate hearing today there's no evidence the shooter was working with others. The Kennedy Center Board has voted to shutter the Performing Arts Center's doors. Wendy Swanson has more.
2: In a draft resolution, the board said the center will be closed for 2 years. They cited a dire financial situation and issues to the building's structure. It comes after a judge blocked the Kennedy Center from putting President Trump's name back on the building. Judge Christopher Cooper wrote, "Defendants cannot install memorials for President Trump or anyone or anything else at the Kennedy Center without Congress's blessing."
19: Wall Street is closing lower ahead of the Federal Reserve's decision on interest rates. Stocks dropped as the 10-year Treasury yield hit a nearly 20-year high and crude oil prices topped $108 a barrel. The Fed is widely expected to hike rates by a quarter percentage point in an effort to cool inflation. At the closing bell, the Dow Jones fell 328 points to 52,093. The S&P 500 lost 34 points, and the Nasdaq dropped 204 points. The U.S. military says it has deployed weapons into space. Matt Mattinson has more.
3: Air Force Secretary Troy Mink said Monday that the U.S. has on-orbit space control weapons that are capable of defending American forces. He added that they continue to ensure they remain ready to meet the challenges of evolving threats. This is the first public acknowledgement of such capabilities in orbit. Mink did not go into detail on the specifics of the weapons. It's also unclear when the weapons were put into orbit. This comes as U.S. military officials have warned about countries like Russia and China developing and testing offensive space capabilities.
19: I'm Chris Caraggio.
7: Professional sports leagues in North America and their players' unions are teaming up to fight against harassment related to gambling. Matt Mattinson explains.
3: They released a statement Tuesday urging 35 states and the District of Columbia to enact sports betting bans for people who threaten athletes. In a letter to those gaming regulators, the leagues and unions said threats over lost wagers crosses a bright ethical and criminal line. Ohio, West Virginia, Wyoming, and Louisiana already have blacklists that keep such individuals out of sportsbooks and mobile apps. I'm Matt Mattinson.
7: California Governor Gavin Newsom has signed a package of new laws aimed at strengthening that state's long-term wildfire recovery efforts. We get more from Sharon Reardon.
11: The legislation creates the nation's first enforceable standards for testing and cleaning up hazardous wildfire smoke contamination. It also requires insurance companies to cover qualifying smoke damage testing, remediation, and restoration. Newsom signed the measures in Altadena on Tuesday, meeting with fire survivors, advocates, and lawmakers who helped craft the laws following the Eaton and Palisades fires. California's Department of Insurance says more than 13,000 of the roughly 40,000 insurance claims from those fires involve smoke damage to homes that did not burn.
7: Prosecutors in Los Angeles County say they will not seek the death penalty in the case against Nick Reiner, who's accused of stabbing to death his parents, filmmaker Rob Reiner and Michelle Reiner. At a news conference Tuesday, L.A. County D.A. Nathan Hochman announced the decision, saying he'd spoken with the Reiner family and considered mitigating and aggravating factors in the case. Nick Reiner has pled not guilty and faces life in prison without parole if convicted. Quarterback for the Texas Longhorns, Arch Manning, apologized today on social media for what he calls his insensitive reaction Monday to an AI video that showed head coach Steve Sarkisian slapping ESPN reporter Holly Rowe. Manning had called the clip hilarious Monday, leading to widespread backlash. I'm Scott Carr.
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12: A developing storm system bringing the threat of heavy rain and possible flash flooding to parts of the central and eastern U.S. today. The National Weather Service's Weather Prediction Center has issued a moderate risk for excessive rainfall in some areas, with pockets of thunderstorms capable of producing torrential downpours. Across the northeast and mid-Atlantic, expect warm temps with a mix of sun and clouds. Washington, D.C. is headed for a high near 80 degrees. The southeast remains warm and humid, more scattered afternoon thunderstorms from the Gulf Coast to the Carolinas. In the plains and Midwest, a frontal boundary triggering showers and rain. Travelers should be prepared for changing conditions throughout the day. The southwest staying hot, mainly dry too, with temperatures running above normal in parts of Arizona, New Mexico, and Southern California. Critical fire weather concerns are possible in a few dry and windy locations. Along the west coast, some generally quiet weather. And the National Hurricane Center is tracking Tropical Depression 15E in the eastern Pacific and Tropical Depression Norbert in the central Pacific. Neither system poses a direct threat to the U.S. yet. That's your national forecast. I'm Monica Nelson.
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16: The Yankees won their series opener in Minnesota on Monday, and in the process, they got both Aaron Judge's first home run since he came off the injured list, and they clinched a postseason berth. Manager Aaron Boone says this team has overcome a lot all season.
17: As a major league club, we've certainly had our fair share this year, and I feel like the guys have persevered through that to this point. There's a lot of grit in there with these guys, which I love.
16: The Yankees still chasing the American League East title, 3.5 in back of Tampa Bay currently. The Falcons will have Cooper Rush speak to the media tomorrow, and that's fueling speculation that he will be the starting quarterback again this week, with Tua Tagovailoa injured and Michael Penix Jr. getting back into shape. Texas quarterback Arch Manning apologizing today for the insensitive comment he made yesterday regarding ESPN's Holly Rowe. He says he needs to do better and be more thoughtful going forward. That's sports. I'm Frank Aaron.
12: All right, if you think your iPhone has been dying a little faster lately, it could be because Apple released the iOS 27. Sarah Lee Kessler with more.
13: That's because the major update is requiring several gigabytes of space on devices, and Apple has previously warned that such updates can temporarily have a negative impact on battery life. The company says on a support page that iPhones and other products will need time to complete the setup process in the background, which causes the battery drain. And Apple is saying this typically lasts just a few days. I'm Sarah Lee Kessler.
12: Costco says it's raising prices and limiting how much customers can buy of some of their popular motor oil products. Jennifer Kuiper explains.
14: Shoppers who expected cheap bulk oil at Costco are now facing higher prices and rationing amid a current shortage and price surge across the country linked to the ongoing conflicts in the Middle East. The retailer's Kirkland Signature full synthetic motor oil, which used to sell for about $30 per 10-quart case, is now listed at almost $58 online. Name brand oils like Mobil 1 are also being rationed with a 5-case weekly limit per member.
12: Experts say the changes come as crude oil prices surge. AAA says the national average for regular gas is around $4.31 a gallon. Diesel has hit a record $6.23. More Americans are afraid that a robot or a computer program could replace them at work. Rory O'Neill with more.
18: 27%, more than 1 in 4 say they're afraid technology could replace them at the workplace. That's a 7% jump over last year and more than double when Gallup first asked the question back in 2017. In recent years, college graduates have been getting more concerned about their jobs being taken out by tech. For now, the numbers don't justify the fears, as AI is blamed for only moderate job displacement.
12: I'm Monica Nelson with your consumer and business news.
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21: Kentucky Governor Andy Beshear is reacting to Senator Mitch McConnell's return on Monday to the Senate floor.
22: He's taken a good step, and listen, for his health, we're glad he's back. He'll now need to show he's able to participate on a daily basis to represent Kentuckians. But certainly, he showed up yesterday, he answered a couple of questions, and he took a vote.
21: The 84-year-old McConnell made his first public appearance on Capitol Hill since he was hospitalized in June after falling at his D.C. home. Beshear has been a vocal critic of McConnell's lack of transparency regarding his health and absence from the Senate. The Pentagon says the Iran war has cost at least $42 billion. That's a $4.5 billion increase on the most recent Department of War public estimate more than 6 months into the conflict. The latest figure is the first official update from the Trump administration on the war since July and was provided to congressional defense committees in August. That, according to an aide who talked to the Hill. That's politics. I'm Brad Siegel.
0: Here's what's happening.
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27: Drugs like Ozempic may have another benefit after surgery.
29: According to a new Scientific Reports study co-authored by a researcher at Houston's MD Anderson Cancer Center, adults with type 2 diabetes on GLP-1 drugs were 46% less likely to have opioid prescriptions 3 months to a year after surgery. The nationwide analysis covered nearly 560,000 patients and also found a 22% lower risk of post-surgical pain. I'm Wendy Swanson.
27: Many parents are experiencing empty nest syndrome for the first time the past few weeks, with students now off to college. Susan Albers, a psychologist at the Cleveland Clinic, says it's normal to feel sadness, loneliness, and other difficult emotions during this time.
31: It's important to stay connected without hovering. Set a time throughout the week that is convenient for both of you so that you can check in and stay connected.
27: She says if feelings of empty nest syndrome don't go away or start having a big impact, it's time to seek help from a mental health professional. Health update, I'm Scott Pringle.
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1: On Monday, the NWSL's San Diego Wave announced that Katerina Macario has been placed on the season-ending injury list due to an ongoing knee injury. The 26-year-old joined the Wave back in March on one of the largest cumulative contracts in NWSL history, about $8 million guaranteed through 2030. But she hasn't played yet due to foot and now knee injuries. 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
3: Artificial intelligence is stirring debate as researchers call for more guardrails. Natalie Migliori has more.
6: People weighing in as Anthropic CEO Dario Amade cautions AI agents could take over the internet in the next year or so, while President Trump dismisses the idea of new regulations for it.
8: I do believe it's going to take over. It's already taken over our everyday lives, so all over the internet.
9: I believe so at the rate that this is going.
10: Take over the world? No.
15: I'm not sure about taking over the world, but it is interesting.
6: Several lawmakers have echoed tech CEOs' concerns about the software advancement after a researcher said it could kill all of us by the end of the decade. In New York, I'm Natalie Migliori.
3: Meantime, AI is taking center stage as Salesforce's annual Dreamforce conference got underway in San Francisco. Some in the industry believe recent calls to slow the pace of AI will change the nature of the tech event. And Waymo says it plans to launch its driverless taxis in Tokyo next year. Tech Report. I'm at Mattinson.
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25: Prince Harry and Meghan Markle's children are changing schools just days into the new academic year amid security concerns. 7-year-old Prince Archie and 5-year-old Princess Lilibet were enrolled in an undisclosed school when their parents moved back to Britain from California last month. According to NBC News royal contributor Emily Nash, the school was at a fair distance from the place where they're staying in the UK, and they weren't able to properly protect themselves in heavy traffic. Cast members and crew celebrating after big wins at the Emmys. NBC's Chanel Jones reports that among the big winners, Hack star Jean Smart, who won the Best Comedy Actress Award for the 5th straight year.
26: Now tied for most career Emmys by a female performer, with fellow winner Allison Janney, who took home the trophy for Best Supporting Actress Drama for her role in The Diplomat. And the legendary Sally Field, winning big for Lead Actress in a Limited Series.
25: Judge Judy is leaving the television courtroom after 3 decades.
6: After rising to fame as Judge Judy on her syndicated show and moving on to Prime Video for Judy Justice, 83-year-old Judge Judy Scheinlin is putting down the gavel. Judge Judy worked as a prosecutor handling family-related crimes before launching her show years later.
0: This is Judge Judy.
6: She's not leaving the industry completely, serving as a producer for her son Adam Levy's show, which is called Adam's Law. I'm Natalie Migliori.
25: That's entertainment. I'm Jennifer Pulsoni.
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7: U.S. Attorney General Todd Blanche says President Trump has every right to criticize the Supreme Court after the High Court Monday shot down Trump's appeal to restrict mail-in voting. On social media, Trump says the conservative justices who opposed him were not the people I interviewed. Holding a White House press briefing in the Rose Garden today, Blanche confirmed Trump is very frustrated with some of the justices.
10: I wasn't at the interviews that he participated in during the last administration when he selected these folks to be on the Supreme Court. He has every right, and indeed he should communicate his concerns with the Supreme Court whenever he has them.
7: Blanche says the DOJ will abide by the High Court's decision. A decision on where interest rates are headed is expected tomorrow as the Federal Reserve is holding a two-day policy meeting.
11: The Fed is widely expected to raise rates for the first time in over 3 years. Analysts project the central bank will hike rates by a quarter percentage point. It comes as new data from the Consumer Price Index out Friday showed annual inflation still well above the central bank's 2% target. Meanwhile, President Trump has called on Fed Chair Kevin Warsh to lower rates instead. I'm Monica Nelson.
7: The cost of gasoline nationwide is still moving higher. AAA saying today the national average for a regular is at $4.32 a gallon, up by 17 cents from last week, and $1.15 higher than a year ago at this time. AAA also reports record high diesel prices, which economists say is more directly driving up inflation. Experts say the higher prices are being driven by economic uncertainty created by the U.S. war with Iran. Ahead of the Fed's decision on interest rates, Wall Street closed lower today, stocks dropping as a 10-year Treasury yield hit a nearly 20-year high, and crude oil prices topped $108 a barrel. At the closing bell today, the Dow Jones had lost 328 points. I'm Scott Carr. Professional sports leagues in North America and their players' unions are teaming up to fight against harassment related to gambling. Matt Mattinson explains.
3: They released a statement Tuesday urging 35 states and the District of Columbia to enact sports betting bans for people who threaten athletes. In a letter to those gaming regulators, the leagues and unions said threats over lost wagers crosses a bright ethical and criminal line. Ohio, West Virginia, Wyoming, and Louisiana already have blacklists that keep such individuals out of sportsbooks and mobile apps. I'm Matt Mattinson.
7: California Governor Gavin Newsom has signed a package of new laws aimed at strengthening that state's long-term wildfire recovery efforts. We get more from Sharon Reardon.
13: The legislation creates the nation's first enforceable standards for testing and cleaning up hazardous wildfire smoke contamination. It also requires insurance companies to cover qualifying smoke damage testing, remediation, and restoration. Newsom signed the measures in Altadena on Tuesday, meeting with fire survivors, advocates, and lawmakers who helped craft the laws following the Eaton and Palisades fires. California's Department of Insurance says more than 13,000 of the roughly 40,000 insurance claims from those fires involved smoke damage to homes that did not burn.
7: Prosecutors in Los Angeles County say they will not seek the death penalty in the case against Nick Reiner, who's accused of stabbing to death his parents, filmmaker Rob Reiner and Michelle Reiner. At a news conference Tuesday, L.A. County D.A. Nathan Hochman announced the decision, saying he'd spoken with the Reiner family and considered mitigating and aggravating factors in the case. Nick Reiner has pled not guilty and faces life in prison without parole if convicted. Quarterback for the Texas Longhorns, Arch Manning, apologized today on social media for what he calls his insensitive reaction Monday to an AI video that showed head coach Steve Sarkisian slapping ESPN reporter Holly Rowe. Manning had called the clip hilarious Monday, leading to widespread backlash. I'm Scott Carr.
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27: A
11: developing storm system, bringing the threat of heavy rain and possible flash flooding to parts of the central and eastern U.S. today. The National Weather Service's Weather Prediction Center has issued a moderate risk for excessive rainfall in some areas, with pockets of thunderstorms capable of producing torrential downpours. Across the northeast and mid-Atlantic, expect warm temps with a mix of sun and clouds. Washington, D.C. is headed for a high near 80 degrees. The southeast remains warm and humid, more scattered afternoon thunderstorms from the Gulf Coast to the Carolinas. In the plains and Midwest, a frontal boundary triggering showers and rain. Travelers should be prepared for changing conditions throughout the day. The southwest staying hot, mainly dry too, with temperatures running above normal in parts of Arizona, New Mexico, and Southern California. Critical fire weather concerns are possible in a few dry and windy locations. Along the west coast, some generally quiet weather. And the National Hurricane Center is tracking Tropical Depression 15E in the eastern Pacific and Tropical Depression Norbert in the central Pacific. Neither system poses a direct threat to the U.S. yet. That's your national forecast. I'm Monica Nelson.
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12: On Monday, both the New York Yankees and Los Angeles Dodgers punched their postseason playoff tickets. For the Dodgers, the two-time defending World Series champs, it'll be their 14th straight playoff appearance that ties the Braves record from 1991 through 2005. L.A. skipper Dave Roberts knows this is just the initial step for his team.
14: That have done this, there's some guys in there that haven't been a part of something like this. And so I think for me, it's the message was we haven't come close to playing our best baseball yet.
12: The Dodgers in Cincinnati again today. The PGA Tour unveiling their two new series, which start in 2028, featuring a soccer-like relegation system. The championship series is the top track, featuring the top 95 from the FedEx Cup points list. Others will drop into the Challenger series. Vanderbilt football expected to start five-star freshman quarterback Jared Curtis when they play NC State on Saturday. That's sports. I'm Frank Aaron.
11: All right, if you think your iPhone has been dying a little faster lately, it could be because Apple released the iOS 27. Sarah Lee Kessler with more.
16: That's because the major update is requiring several gigabytes of space on devices, and Apple has previously warned that such updates can temporarily have a negative impact on battery life. The company says on a support page that iPhones and other products will need time to complete the setup process in the background, which causes the battery drain. And Apple is saying this typically lasts just a few days. I'm Sarah Lee Kessler.
11: Costco says it's raising prices and limiting how much customers can buy of some of their popular motor oil products. Jennifer Kuiper explains.
17: Shoppers who expected cheap bulk oil at Costco are now facing higher prices and rationing amid a current shortage and price surge across the country linked to the ongoing conflicts in the Middle East. The retailer's Kirkland Signature full synthetic motor oil, which used to sell for about $30 per 10-quart case, is now listed at almost $58 online. Name brand oils like Mobil 1 are also being rationed with a 5-case weekly limit per member.
11: Experts say the changes come as crude oil prices surge. AAA says the national average for regular gas is around $4.31 a gallon. Diesel has hit a record $6.23. More Americans are afraid that a robot or a computer program could replace them at work. Rory O'Neill with more.
18: 27%, more than 1 in 4, say they're afraid technology could replace them at the workplace. That's a 7% jump over last year and more than double when Gallup first asked the question back in 2017. In recent years, college graduates have been getting more concerned about their jobs being taken out by tech. For now, the numbers don't justify the fears, as AI is blamed for only moderate job displacement.
11: I'm Monica Nelson with your consumer and business news.
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8: Kentucky Governor Andy Beshear is reacting to Senator Mitch McConnell's return on Monday to the Senate floor.
20: He's taken a good step, and listen, for his health, we're glad he's back. He'll now need to show he's able to participate on a daily basis to represent Kentuckians. But certainly, he showed up yesterday, he answered a couple of questions, and he took a vote.
8: The 84-year-old McConnell made his first public appearance on Capitol Hill since he was hospitalized in June after falling at his D.C. home. Beshear has been a vocal critic of McConnell's lack of transparency regarding his health and absence from the Senate. The Pentagon says the Iran war has cost at least $42 billion. That's a $4.5 billion increase on the most recent Department of War public estimate more than 6 months into the conflict. The latest figure is the first official update from the Trump administration on the war since July and was provided to congressional defense committees in August. That, according to an aide who talked to the Hill. That's politics. I'm Brad Siegel.
0: Here's what's happening.
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27: Drugs like Ozempic may have another benefit after surgery.
24: According to a new Scientific Reports study co-authored by a researcher at Houston's MD Anderson Cancer Center, adults with type 2 diabetes on GLP-1 drugs were 46% less likely to have opioid prescriptions 3 months to a year after surgery. The nationwide analysis covered nearly 560,000 patients and also found a 22% lower risk of post-surgical pain. I'm Wendy Swanson.
27: Many parents are experiencing empty nest syndrome for the first time the past few weeks, with students now off to college. Susan Albers, a psychologist at the Cleveland Clinic, says it's normal to feel sadness, loneliness, and other difficult emotions during this time.
28: It's important to stay connected without hovering. Set a time throughout the week that is convenient for both of you so that you can check in and stay connected.
27: She says if feelings of empty nest syndrome don't go away or start having a big impact, it's time to seek help from a mental health professional. Health update, I'm Scott Pringle.
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29: On Monday, the NWSL San Diego Wave announced that Katerina Macario has been placed on the season-ending injury list due to an ongoing knee injury. The 26-year-old joined the Wave back in March on one of the largest cumulative contracts in NWSL history, about $8 million guaranteed through 2030. But she hasn't played yet due to foot and now knee injuries. 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
3: Artificial intelligence is stirring debate as researchers call for more guardrails. Natalie Migliori has more.
6: People weighing in as Anthropic CEO Dario Amade cautions AI agents could take over the internet in the next year or so, while President Trump dismisses the idea of new regulations for it.
30: I do believe it's going to take over. It's already taken over our everyday lives, so all over the internet.
9: I believe so at the rate that this going.
31: Take over the world? No.
4: I'm not sure about taking over the world, but it is entertaining.
6: Several lawmakers have echoed tech CEO's concerns about the software advancement after a researcher said it could kill all of us by the end of the decade. In New York, I'm Natalie Migliori.
3: Meantime, AI is taking center stage as Salesforce's annual Dreamforce conference got underway in San Francisco. Some in the industry believe recent calls to slow the pace of AI will change the nature of the tech event. And Waymo says it plans to launch its driverless taxis in Tokyo next year. Tech Report, I'm at Matt and Sen.
0: 24/7 News, the latest in entertainment.
6: Prince Harry and Meghan Markle's children are changing schools just days into the new academic year amid security concerns. 7-year-old Prince Archie and 5-year-old Princess Lilibet were enrolled in an undisclosed school when their parents moved back to Britain from California last month. According to NBC News royal contributor Emily Nash, the school was at a fair distance from the place where they're staying in the UK, and they weren't able to properly protect themselves in heavy traffic. Cast members and crew celebrating after big wins at the Emmys. NBC's Chanel Jones reports that among the big winners, Hack star Jean Smart, who won the Best Comedy Actress Award for the 5th straight year.
7: Now tied for most career Emmys by a female performer, with fellow winner Allison Janney, who took home the trophy for Best Supporting Actress Drama for her role in The Diplomat. And the legendary Sally Field, winning big for Lead Actress in a Limited Series.
6: Judge Judy is leaving the television courtroom after 3 decades. After rising to fame as Judge Judy on her syndicated show and moving on to Prime Video for Judy Justice, 83-year-old Judge Judy Shinlin is putting down the gavel. Judge Judy worked as a prosecutor handling family-related crimes before launching her show years later.
0: This is Judge Judy.
6: She's not leaving the industry completely, serving as a producer for her son Adam Levy's show, which is called Adam's Law. I'm Natalie Migliori. That's entertainment. I'm Jennifer Polsoni.
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12: U.S. Attorney General Todd Blanche says President Trump has every right to criticize the Supreme Court after the High Court Monday shot down Trump's appeal to restrict mail-in voting. On social media, Trump says the conservative justices who opposed him were not the people I interviewed. Holding a White House press briefing in the Rose Garden today, Blanche confirmed Trump is very frustrated with some of the justices.
13: I wasn't at the interviews that he participated in during the last administration when he selected these folks to be on the Supreme Court. He has every right, and indeed he should communicate his concerns with the Supreme Court whenever he has them.
12: Blanche says the DOJ will abide by the High Court's decision. A decision on where interest rates are headed is expected tomorrow as the Federal Reserve is holding a 2-day policy meeting.
11: The Fed is widely expected to raise rates for the first time in over 3 years. Analysts project the central bank will hike rates by a quarter percentage point. It comes as new data from the Consumer Price Index out Friday showed annual inflation still well above the central bank's 2% target. Meanwhile, President Trump has called on Fed Chair Kevin Warsh to lower rates instead. I'm Monica Nelson.
12: The cost of gasoline nationwide is still moving higher. AAA saying today the national average for a regular is at $4.32 a gallon, up by 17 cents from last week, and $1.15 higher than a year ago at this time. AAA also reports record high diesel prices.
1: which economists say is more directly driving up inflation. Experts say the higher prices are being driven by economic uncertainty created by the U.S. war with Iran. Ahead of the Fed's decision on interest rates, Wall Street closed lower today, stocks dropping as a 10-year Treasury yield hit a nearly 20-year high, and crude oil prices topped $108 a barrel. At the closing bell today, the Dow Jones had lost 328 points. I'm Scott Carr. Professional sports leagues in North America and their players' unions are teaming up to fight against harassment related to gambling. Matt Mattinson explains.
3: They released a statement Tuesday urging 35 states and the District of Columbia to enact sports betting bans for people who threaten athletes. In a letter to those gaming regulators, the leagues and unions said threats over lost wagers crosses a bright ethical and criminal line. Ohio, West Virginia, Wyoming, and Louisiana already have blacklists that keep such individuals out of sportsbooks and mobile apps. I'm Matt Mattinson.
1: California Governor Gavin Newsom has signed a package of new laws aimed at strengthening that state's long-term wildfire recovery efforts. We get more from Sharon Reardon.
5: The legislation creates the nation's first enforceable standards for testing and cleaning up hazardous wildfire smoke contamination. It also requires insurance companies to cover qualifying smoke damage testing, remediation, and restoration. Newsom signed the measures in Altadena on Tuesday, meeting with fire survivors, advocates, and lawmakers who helped craft the laws following the Eaton and Palisades fires. California's Department of Insurance says more

0: in a few dry and windy locations. Along the West Coast, some generally quiet weather. And the National Hurricane Center is tracking Tropical Depression 15E in the eastern Pacific and Tropical Depression Norbert in the central Pacific. Neither system poses a direct threat to the U.S. yet. That's your national forecast. I'm Monica Nelson.
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2: On Monday, both the New York Yankees and Los Angeles Dodgers punched their postseason playoff tickets. For the Dodgers, the two-time defending World Series champs, it'll be their 14th straight playoff appearance that ties the Braves record from 1991 through 2005. L.A. skipper Dave Roberts knows this is just the initial step for his team.
3: That have done this, there's some guys in there that haven't been a part of something like this. And so I think for me, it's the message was we haven't come close to playing our best baseball yet.
2: The Dodgers in Cincinnati again today. The PGA Tour unveiling their two new series, which start in 2028, featuring a soccer-like relegation system. The championship series is the top track, featuring the top 95 from the FedEx Cup points list. Others will drop into the Challenger series. Vanderbilt football expected to start five-star freshman quarterback Jared Curtis when they play NC State on Saturday. That's sports. I'm Frank Aaron.
0: All right, if you think your iPhone has been dying a little faster lately, it could be because Apple released the iOS 27. Sarah Lee Kessler with more.
4: That's because the major update is requiring several gigabytes of space on devices, and Apple has previously warned that such updates can temporarily have a negative impact on battery life. The company says on a support page that iPhones and other products will need time to complete the setup process in the background, which causes the battery drain. And Apple is saying this typically lasts just a few days. I'm Sarah Lee Kessler.
0: Costco says it's raising prices and limiting how much customers can buy of some of their popular motor oil products. Jennifer Kuiper explains.
5: Shoppers who expected cheap bulk oil at Costco are now facing higher prices and rationing amid a current shortage and price surge across the country linked to the ongoing conflicts in the Middle East. The retailer's Kirkland Signature full synthetic motor oil, which used to sell for about $30 per 10-quart case, is now listed at almost $58 online. Name brand oils like Mobil 1 are also being rationed with a 5-case weekly limit per member.
0: Experts say the changes come as crude oil prices surge. AAA says the national average for regular gas is around $4.31 a gallon. Diesel has hit a record $6.23. More Americans are afraid that a robot or a computer program could replace them at work. Rory O'Neill with more.
6: 27%, more than 1 in 4, say they're afraid technology could replace them at the workplace. That's a 7% jump over last year and more than double when Gallup first asked the question back in 2017. In recent years, college graduates have been getting more concerned about their jobs being taken out by tech. For now, the numbers don't justify the fears, as AI is blamed for only moderate job displacement.
0: I'm Monica Nelson with your consumer and business news.
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10: Kentucky Governor Andy Beshear is reacting to Senator Mitch McConnell's return on Monday to the Senate floor.
11: he's taken a good step. And listen, for his health, we're glad he's back. He'll now need to show he's able to participate on a daily basis to represent Kentuckians. But certainly, he showed up yesterday. He answered a couple of questions and he took a vote.
10: The 84-year-old McConnell made his first public appearance on Capitol Hill.

0: Since he was hospitalized in June after falling at his D.C. home, Beshear has been a vocal critic of McConnell's lack of transparency regarding his health and absence from the Senate. The Pentagon says the Iran war has cost at least $42 billion. That's a $4.5 billion increase on the most recent Department of War public estimate more than 6 months into the conflict. The latest figure is the first official update from the Trump administration on the war since July and was provided to congressional defense committees in August. That, according to an aide who talked to The Hill. That's politics. I'm Brad Siegel.
1: Here's what's happening.
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7: Drugs like Ozempic may have another benefit after surgery.
8: According to a new Scientific Reports study co-authored by a researcher at Houston's MD Anderson Cancer Center, adults with type 2 diabetes on GLP-1 drugs were 46% less likely to have opioid prescriptions 3 months to a year after surgery. The nationwide analysis covered nearly 560,000 patients and also found a 22% lower risk of post-surgical pain. I'm Wendy Swanson.
7: Many parents are experiencing empty nest syndrome for the first time the past few weeks, with students now off to college. Susan Albers, a psychologist at the Cleveland Clinic, says it's normal to feel sadness, loneliness, and other difficult emotions during this time.
9: It's important to stay connected without hovering. Set a time throughout the week that is convenient for both of you so that you can check in and stay connected.
7: She says if feelings of empty nest syndrome don't go away or start having a big impact, it's time to seek help from a mental health professional. Health update, I'm Scott Pringle.
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10: On Monday, the NWSL San Diego Wave announced that Katerina Macario has been placed on the season-ending injury list due to an ongoing knee injury. The 26-year-old joined the Wave back in March on one of the largest cumulative contracts in NWSL history, about $8 million guaranteed through 2030. But she hasn't played yet due to foot and now knee injuries. 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
13: Artificial intelligence is stirring debate as researchers call for more guardrails. Natalie Migliori has more.
14: People weighing in as Anthropic CEO Dario Amade cautions AI agents could take over the internet in the next year or so, while President Trump dismisses the idea of new regulations for it.
15: I do believe it's going to take over. It's already taken over our everyday lives, so all over the internet.
16: I believe so at the rate of this going.
17: Take over the world? No.
18: I'm not sure about taking over the world, but it is entertaining.
14: Several lawmakers have echoed tech CEOs' concerns about the software advancement after a researcher said it could kill all of us by the end of the decade. In New York, I'm Natalie Migliori.
13: Meantime, AI is taking center stage as Salesforce's annual Dreamforce conference got underway in San Francisco. Some in the industry believe recent calls to slow the pace of AI will change the nature of the tech event. And Waymo says it plans to launch its driverless taxis in Tokyo next year. Tech Report, I'm at Mattinson.
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3: Prince Harry and Meghan Markle's children are changing schools just days into the new academic year amid security concerns. 7-year-old Prince Archie and 5-year-old Princess Lilibet were enrolled in an undisclosed school when their parents moved back to Britain from California last month. According to NBC News royal contributor Emily Nash, the school was at a fair distance from the place where they're staying in the UK, and they weren't able to properly protect themselves in heavy traffic. Cast members and crew celebrating after big wins at the Emmys. NBC's Chanel Jones reports that among the big winners, Hacks star Jean Smart, who won the Best Comedy Actress Award for the 5th straight year.
4: Now tied for most career Emmys by a female performer, with fellow winner Allison Janney, who took home the trophy for Best Supporting Actress Drama for her role in The Diplomat. And the legendary Sally Field, winning big for Lead Actress in a Limited Series.
3: Judge Judy is leaving the television courtroom after 3 decades.
14: After rising to fame as Judge Judy on her syndicated show and moving on to Prime Video for Judy Justice, 83-year-old Judge Judy Scheinlin is putting down the gavel. Judge Judy worked as a prosecutor handling family-related crimes before launching her show years later.
6: This is Judge Judy.
14: She's not leaving the industry completely, serving as a producer for her son Adam Levy's show, which is called Adam's Law. I'm Natalie Migliori.
3: That's entertainment. I'm Jennifer Pulsoni.
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19: U.S. Attorney General Todd Blanche says President Trump has every right to criticize the Supreme Court after the High Court Monday shot down Trump's appeal to restrict mail-in voting. On social media, Trump says the conservative justices who opposed him were not the people I interviewed. Holding a White House press briefing in the Rose Garden today, Blanche confirmed Trump is very frustrated with some of the justices.
20: I wasn't at the interviews that he participated in during the last administration when he selected these folks to be on the Supreme Court. He has every right, and indeed he should communicate his concerns with the Supreme Court whenever he has them.
19: Blanche says the DOJ will abide by the High Court's decision. A decision on where interest rates are headed is expected tomorrow as the Federal Reserve is holding a 2-day policy meeting.
21: The Fed is widely expected to raise rates for the first time in over 3 years. Analysts project the central bank will hike rates by a 0.25 percentage point. It comes as new data from the Consumer Price Index out Friday showed annual inflation still well above the central bank's 2% target. Meanwhile, President Trump has called on Fed Chair Kevin Warsh to lower rates instead. I'm Monica Nelson.
19: The cost of gasoline nationwide is still moving higher. AAA saying today the national average for a regular is at $4.32 a gallon, up by 17 cents from last week, and $1.15 higher than a year ago at this time. AAA also reports record high diesel prices, which economists say is more directly driving up inflation. Experts say the higher prices are being driven by economic uncertainty created by the U.S. war with Iran. Ahead of the Fed's decision on interest rates, Wall Street closed lower today, stocks dropping as a 10-year Treasury yield hit a nearly 20-year high, and crude oil prices topped $108 a barrel. At the closing bell today, the Dow Jones had lost 328 points. I'm Scott Carr. Professional sports leagues in North America and their players' unions are teaming up to fight against harassment related to gambling. Matt Mattinson explains.
13: They released a statement Tuesday urging 35 states and the District of Columbia to enact sports betting bans for people who threaten athletes. In a letter to those gaming regulators, the leagues and unions said threats over lost wagers crosses a bright ethical and criminal line. Ohio, West Virginia, Wyoming, and Louisiana already have blacklists that keep such individuals out of sportsbooks and mobile apps. I'm Matt Mattinson.
19: California Governor Gavin Newsom has signed a package of new laws aimed at strengthening that state's long-term wildfire recovery efforts. We get more from Sharon Reardon.
0: The legislation creates the nation's first enforceable standards for testing and cleaning up hazardous wildfire smoke contamination. It also requires insurance companies to cover qualifying smoke damage testing, remediation, and restoration. Newsom signed the measures in Altadena on Tuesday, meeting with fire survivors, advocates, and lawmakers who helped craft the laws following the Eaton and Palisades fires. California's Department of Insurance says more than 13,000 of the roughly 40,000 insurance claims from those fires involved smoke damage to homes that did not burn.
19: Prosecutors in Los Angeles County say they will not seek the death penalty in the case against Nick Reiner, who's accused of stabbing to death his parents, filmmaker Rob Reiner and Michelle Reiner. At a news conference Tuesday, L.A. County D.A. Nathan Hochman announced the decision, saying he'd spoken with the Reiner family and considered mitigating and aggravating factors in the case. Nick Reiner has pled not guilty and faces life in prison without parole if convicted. Quarterback for the Texas Longhorns, Arch Manning, apologized today on social media for what he calls his insensitive reaction Monday to an AI video that showed head coach Steve Sarkisian slapping ESPN reporter Holly Rowe. Manning had called the clip hilarious Monday, leading to widespread backlash. I'm Scott Carr.
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21: A developing storm system bringing the threat of heavy rain and possible flash flooding to parts of the central and eastern U.S. today. The National Weather Service's Weather Prediction Center has issued a moderate risk for excessive rainfall in some areas, with pockets of thunderstorms capable of producing torrential downpours. Across the northeast and mid-Atlantic, expect warm temps with a mix of sun and clouds. Washington, D.C. is headed for a high near 80 degrees. The southeast remains warm and humid. More scattered afternoon thunderstorms from the Gulf Coast to the Carolinas. In the plains and midwest, a frontal boundary triggering showers and rain. Travelers should be prepared for changing conditions throughout the day. The southwest staying hot, mainly dry too, with temperatures running above normal in parts of Arizona, New Mexico, and Southern California. Critical fire weather concerns are possible in a few dry and windy locations. Along the west coast, some generally quiet weather. And the National Hurricane Center is tracking Tropical Depression 15E in the eastern Pacific and Tropical Depression Norbert in the central Pacific. Neither system poses a direct threat to the U.S. yet. That's your national forecast. I'm Monica Nelson.
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2: On Monday, both the New York Yankees and Los Angeles Dodgers punched their postseason playoff tickets. For the Dodgers, the two-time defending World Series champs, it'll be their 14th straight playoff appearance that ties the Braves' record from 1991 through 2005. L.A. skipper Dave Roberts knows this is just the initial step for his team.
22: That have done this, there's some guys in there that haven't been a part of something like this. And so I think for me, it's the message was we haven't come close to playing our best baseball yet.
2: The Dodgers in Cincinnati again today. The PGA Tour unveiling their two new series, which start in 2028, featuring a soccer-like relegation system. The championship series is the top track, featuring the top 95 from the FedEx Cup points list. Others will drop into the Challenger series. Vanderbilt football expected to start five-star freshman quarterback Jared Curtis when they play NC State on Saturday. That's sports. I'm Frank Aaron.
21: All right, if you think your iPhone has been dying a little faster lately, it could be because Apple released the iOS 27. Sarah Lee Kessler with more.
23: That's because the major update is requiring several gigabytes of space on devices, and Apple has previously warned that such updates can temporarily have a negative impact on battery life. The company says on a support page that iPhones and other products will need time to complete the setup process in the background, which causes the battery drain. And Apple is saying this typically lasts just a few days. I'm Sarah Lee Kessler.
21: Costco says it's raising prices and limiting how much customers can buy of some of their popular motor oil products. Jennifer Kuiper explains.
5: Shoppers who expected cheap bulk oil at Costco are now facing higher prices and rationing amid a current shortage and price surge across the country linked to the ongoing conflicts in the Middle East. The retailer's Kirkland Signature Full Synthetic Motor Oil, which used to sell for about $30 per 10-quart case, is now listed at almost $58 online. Name brand oils like Mobil 1 are also being rationed with a 5-case weekly limit per member.
21: Experts say the changes come as crude oil prices surge. AAA says the national average for regular gas is around $4.31 a gallon. Diesel has hit a record $6.23. More Americans are afraid that a robot or a computer program could replace them at work. Rory O'Neill with more.
7: 27%, more than 1 in 4, say they're afraid technology could replace them at the workplace. That's a 7% jump over last year and more than double when Gallup first asked the question back in 2017. In recent years, college graduates have been getting more concerned about their jobs being taken out by tech. For now, the numbers don't justify the fears, as AI is blamed for only moderate job displacement.
21: I'm Monica Nelson with your consumer and business news.
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8: Kentucky Governor Andy Beshear is reacting to Senator Mitch McConnell's return on Monday to the Senate floor.
9: He's taken a good step, and listen, for his health, we're glad he's back. He'll now need to show he's able to participate on a daily basis to represent Kentuckians. But certainly, he showed up yesterday, he answered a couple of questions, and he took a vote.
8: The 84-year-old McConnell made his first public appearance on Capitol Hill since he was hospitalized in June after falling at his D.C. home. Beshear has been a vocal critic of McConnell's lack of transparency regarding his health and absence from the Senate. The Pentagon says the Iran war has cost at least $42 billion. That's a $4.5 billion increase on the most recent Department of War public estimate more than 6 months into the conflict. The latest figure is the first official update from the Trump administration on the war since July and was provided to congressional defense committees in August. That, according to an aide who talked to the Hill. That's politics. I'm Brad Seif.
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27: Drugs like Ozempic may have another benefit after surgery.
28: According to a new Scientific Reports study co-authored by a researcher at Houston's MD Anderson Cancer Center, adults with type 2 diabetes on GLP-1 drugs were 46% less likely to have opioid prescriptions 3 months to a year after surgery. The nationwide analysis covered nearly 560,000 patients and also found a 22% lower risk of post-surgical pain. I'm Wendy Swanson.
27: Many parents are experiencing empty nest syndrome for the first time the past few weeks, with students now off to college. Susan Albers, a psychologist at the Cleveland Clinic, says it's normal to feel sadness, loneliness, and other difficult emotions during this time.
29: It's important to stay connected without hovering. Set a time throughout the week that is convenient for both of you so that you can check in and stay connected.
27: She says if feelings of empty nest syndrome don't go away or start having a big impact, it's time to seek help from a mental health professional. Health update, I'm Scott Pringle.
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3: On Monday, the NWSL's San Diego Wave announced that Katerina Macario has been placed on the season-ending injury list due to an ongoing knee injury. The 26-year-old joined the Wave back in March on one of the largest cumulative contracts in NWSL history, about $8 million guaranteed through 2030. But she hasn't played yet due to foot and now knee injuries. 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
13: Artificial intelligence is stirring debate as researchers call for more guardrails. Natalie Migliori has more.
10: People weighing in as Anthropic CEO Dario Amade cautions AI agents could take over the internet in the next year or so, while President Trump dismisses the idea of new regulations for it.
11: I do believe it's going to take over. It's already taken over our everyday lives, so all over the internet.
14: I believe so at the rate that it's going.
15: Take over the world? No.
16: I'm not sure about taking over the world, but it is entertaining.
10: Several lawmakers have echoed tech CEOs' concerns about the software advancement after a researcher said it could kill all of us by the end of the decade. In New York, I'm Natalie Migliori.
13: Meantime, AI is taking center stage as Salesforce's annual Dreamforce conference got underway in San Francisco. Some in the industry believe recent calls to slow the pace of AI will change the nature of the tech event. And Waymo says it plans to launch its driverless taxis in Tokyo next year. Tech Report. I'm at Matt and Sen.
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18: Prince Harry and Meghan Markle's children are changing schools just days into the new academic year amid security concerns. 7-year-old Prince Archie and 5-year-old Princess Lilibet were enrolled in an undisclosed school when their parents moved back to Britain from California last month. According to NBC News royal contributor Emily Nash, the school was at a fair distance from the place where they're staying in the UK, and they weren't able to properly protect themselves in heavy traffic. Cast members and crew celebrating after big wins at the Emmys. NBC's Chanel Jones reports that among the big winners, Hack star Jean Smart, who won the Best Comedy Actress Award for the fifth straight year.
26: Now tied for most career Emmys by a female performer, with fellow winner Allison Janney, who took home the trophy for Best Supporting Actress Drama for her role in The Diplomat. And the legendary Sally Field, winning big for Lead Actress in a Limited Series.
18: Judge Judy is leaving the television courtroom after 3 decades. After rising to fame as Judge Judy on her syndicated show and moving on to Prime Video for Judy Justice, 83-year-old Judge Judy Shineland is putting down the gavel. Judge Judy worked as a prosecutor handling family-related crimes before launching her show years later.
1: This is Judge Judy.
18: She's not leaving the industry completely, serving as a producer for her son Adam Levy's show, which is called Adam's Law. I'm Natalie Migliori. That's entertainment. I'm Jennifer Polsoni.
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2: The U.S. Federal Reserve is holding its two-day policy meeting, and a decision on interest rates is expected tomorrow. The Fed is widely expected to raise rates for the first time in more than 3 years. Analysts project the central bank will hike rates by a quarter percentage point. This after consumer price index data last Friday showed annual inflation still well above the central bank's 2% target. President Trump has called on the Fed chair, Kevin Warsh, to lower rates instead. The U.S. Attorney General Todd Blanche held a White House press briefing today in the Rose Garden, saying his Justice Department had stopped numerous terrorist attacks in the U.S. Announcing the arrest of more than 1,000 people he said were prevented from carrying out alleged terrorist attacks.
5: That's 38% increase from the last administration.
2: He points to an arrest this week of a 21-year-old man in Pittsburgh whom he says was plotting to carry out an ISIS-inspired terrorist attack, and pointed to other recent terrorism-related cases.
5: Just today, in the Southern District of New York, an indictment was returned that's charging multiple Russian individuals that since 2024, these individuals who worked for the services of the Russian intelligence community were charged with financing terrorism.
2: Blanche is the latest administration official to step into a role typically filled by former White House Press Secretary Caroline Leavitt. Voters are heading to the polls in Delaware today for that state's primary races. Delaware, the last state on the primary calendar, with the midterm set for Tuesday, November 3rd. There are House and Senate races there, the most notable being Democratic Senator Chris Coons facing three primary challengers in his bid for a third term. A fourth measles-related death has been reported in Pennsylvania. Health officials say it marks the most measles deaths in 1 year in the U.S. since 1992. Health officials in Pennsylvania report the latest death was an unvaccinated person in Mifflin County. I'm Scott Carr. Some Democratic leaders in Congress are warning against AI companies policing themselves, saying Congress needs to act. This after former researcher with the AI company Anthropic, Jacob Coxon, told CBS the future of artificial intelligence doesn't look that different from, say, Terminator or science fiction films, adding AI systems certainly would be smart enough to kill humans. Some top House Democrats are saying AI companies cannot be trusted to regulate themselves. Officials in Texas are saying it's been a long, hot summer there, with state energy regulators saying it's been a record breaker.
7: This summer, we did set 21 new peak records. Two of them were all-time demand records.
2: And Pablo Vegas, who heads the Electric Reliability Council, says that's without the added load from data centers that are now lining up to join that state's power grid.
7: Routinely, we are operating at demand levels that would have been exceptional just a few years ago.
2: He says there's plenty of power now, but that will not always be the case. Police in Moscow, Idaho, are saying the release of unredacted photos of the University of Idaho student murders would be unconscionable. Brad Ford has more.
13: In 2022, four students were killed in off-campus housing. Brian Koberger pleaded guilty to the killings. Officials say they were told about a potential release of unredacted crime scene photos to journalists and social media commentators from an unknown source. A judge previously issued a permanent ban on the city of Moscow from releasing photos or video of the crime scene without strong redactions.
0: I'm Brad Ford.
2: More musical artists are stepping away from Ed Sheeran's Loop Tour after the removal of fellow opener rapper Macklemore. The Irish group Beaga, the singer-songwriter Phineas, Aaron Rowe, and Lucas Graham have all announced they will no longer perform on the tour. This after Macklemore voiced support for Palestine during performances at New Jersey's MetLife Stadium earlier this month, leading to his dismissal from the tour lineup. I'm Scott Carr.
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8: A developing storm system bringing the threat of heavy rain and possible flash flooding to parts of the central and eastern U.S. today. The National Weather Service's Weather Prediction Center has issued a moderate risk for excessive rainfall in some areas, with pockets of thunderstorms capable of producing torrential downpours. Across the northeast and mid-Atlantic, expect warm temps with a mix of sun and clouds. Washington, D.C. is headed for a high near 80 degrees. The southeast remains warm and humid. More scattered afternoon thunderstorms from the Gulf Coast to the Carolinas. In the plains and midwest, a frontal boundary triggering showers and rain. Travelers should be prepared for changing conditions throughout the day. The southwest staying hot, mainly dry too, with temperatures running above normal in parts of Arizona, New Mexico, and Southern California. Critical fire weather concerns are possible in a few dry and windy locations. Along the west coast, some generally quiet weather. And the National Hurricane Center is tracking Tropical Depression 15E in the eastern Pacific and Tropical Depression Norbert in the central Pacific. Neither system poses a direct threat to the U.S. yet. That's your national forecast. I'm Monica Nelson.
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9: Texas quarterback Arch Manning has apologized to ESPN's Holly Rowe after facing backlash for joking about an AI video showing Longhorns coach Steve Sarkisian slapping her. Manning said there was nothing funny about it, and he knows his words and actions were hurtful. Shoulder inflammation landing the Phillies 14-game winner Jesus Luzardo on the injured list. He'll be out until the final game of the regular season. The Chiefs opening their season with that Monday Night Football victory over the Broncos. And after going 6-11 and missing the playoffs last year, KC defensive lineman Chris Jones trying to keep things in perspective.
12: I'm not going to say it feels different. This is a positive way. It's a lot of momentum we can go into heading into the season. Still one game. It's a lot we can learn from. I feel like that's a lot of plays we left as a defense on the field. So we're going to watch film, see what we can get better at. But we can use this momentum off of this one game.
9: The Chiefs have a Sunday night date at home against the Colts. That's sports. I'm Frank Arity.
8: All right, if you think your iPhone has been dying a little faster lately, it could be because Apple released the iOS 27. Sarah Lee Kessler with more.
15: That's because the major update is requiring several gigabytes of space on devices, and Apple has previously warned that such updates can temporarily have a negative impact on battery life. The company says on a support page that iPhones and other products will need time to complete the setup process in the background, which causes the battery drain. And Apple is saying this typically lasts just a few days. I'm Sarah Lee Kessler.
8: Costco says it's raising prices and limiting how much customers can buy of some of their popular motor oil products. Jennifer Kuiper explains.
19: Shoppers who expected cheap bulk oil at Costco are now facing higher prices and rationing amid a current shortage and price surge across the country linked to the ongoing conflicts in the Middle East. The retailer's Kirkland Signature full synthetic motor oil, which used to sell for about $30 per 10-quart case, is now listed at almost $58 online. Name brand oils like Mobil 1 are also being rationed with a 5-case weekly limit per member.
8: Experts say the changes come as crude oil prices surge. AAA says the national average for regular gas is around $4.31 a gallon. Diesel has hit a record $6.23. More Americans are afraid that a robot or a computer program could replace them at work. Rory O'Neill with more.
20: 27%, more than 1 in 4, say they're afraid technology could replace them at the workplace. That's a 7% jump over last year and more than double when Gallup first asked the question back in 2017. In recent years, college graduates have been getting more concerned about their jobs being taken out by tech. For now, the numbers don't justify the fears, as AI is blamed for only moderate job displacement.
8: I'm Monica Nelson with your consumer and business news.
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3: Kentucky Governor Andy Beshear is reacting to Senator Mitch McConnell's return on Monday to the Senate floor.
21: He's taken a good step, and listen, for his health, we're glad he's back. He'll now need to show he's able to participate on a daily basis to represent Kentuckians. But certainly, he showed up yesterday, he answered a couple of questions, and he took a vote.
3: The 84-year-old McConnell made his first public appearance on Capitol Hill since he was hospitalized in June after falling at his D.C. home. Beshear has been a vocal critic of McConnell's lack of transparency regarding his health and absence from the Senate. The Pentagon says the Iran war has cost at least $42 billion. That's a $4.5 billion increase on the most recent Department of War public estimate more than 6 months into the conflict. The latest figure is the first official update from the Trump administration on the war since July and was provided to congressional defense committees in August. That, according to an aide who talked to the Hill. That's politics. I'm Brad Siegel.
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25: Drugs like Ozempic may have another benefit after surgery.
27: According to a new Scientific Reports study co-authored by a researcher at Houston's MD Anderson Cancer Center, adults with type 2 diabetes on GLP-1 drugs were 46% less likely to have opioid prescriptions 3 months to a year after surgery. The nationwide analysis covered nearly 560,000 patients and also found a 22% lower risk of post-surgical pain. I'm Wendy Swanson.
25: Many parents are experiencing empty nest syndrome for the first time the past few weeks, with students now off to college. Susan Albers, a psychologist at the Cleveland Clinic, says it's normal to feel sadness, loneliness, and other difficult emotions during this time.
28: It's important to stay connected without hovering. Set a time throughout the week that is convenient for both of you so that you can check in and stay connected.
25: She says if feelings of empty nest syndrome don't go away or start having a big impact, it's time to seek help from a mental health professional. Health update, I'm Scott Pringle.
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29: On Monday, the NWSL San Diego Wave announced that Katerina Macario has been placed on the season-ending injury list due to an ongoing knee injury. The 26-year-old joined the Wave back in March on one of the largest cumulative contracts in NWSL history, about $8 million guaranteed through 2030. But she hasn't played yet due to foot and now knee injuries. 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
5: Artificial intelligence is stirring debate as researchers call for more guardrails. Natalie Migliori has more.
7: People weighing in as Anthropic CEO Dario Amade cautions AI agents could take over the internet in the next year or so, while President Trump dismisses the idea of new regulations for it.
10: I do believe it's going to take over. It's already taken over our everyday lives, so all over the internet.
11: I believe so at the rate of this going.
13: Take over the world? No.
14: I'm not sure about taking over the world, but it is entertaining.
7: Several lawmakers have echoed tech CEO's concerns about the software advancement after a researcher said it could kill all of us by the end of the decade. In New York, I'm Natalie Migliori.
5: Meantime, AI is taking center stage as Salesforce's annual Dreamforce conference got underway in San Francisco. Some in the industry believe recent calls to slow the pace of AI will change the nature of the tech event. And Waymo says it plans to launch its driverless taxis in Tokyo next year. Tech Report, I'm at Mattinson.
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16: Prince Harry and Meghan Markle's children are changing schools just days into the new academic year amid security concerns. 7-year-old Prince Archie and 5-year-old Princess Lilibet were enrolled in an undisclosed school when their parents moved back to Britain from California last month. According to NBC News royal contributor Emily Nash, the school was at a fair distance from the place where they're staying in the UK, and they weren't able to properly protect themselves in heavy traffic. Cast members and crew celebrating after big wins at the Emmys. NBC's Chanel Jones reports that among the big winners, Hacks star Jean Smart, who won the Best Comedy Actress Award for the 5th straight year.
18: Now tied for most career Emmys by a female performer, with fellow winner Allison Janney, who took home the trophy for Best Supporting Actress Drama for her role in The Diplomat. And the legendary Sally Field, winning big for Lead Actress in a Limited Series.
16: Judge Judy is leaving the television courtroom after 3 decades.
7: After rising to fame as Judge Judy on her syndicated show and moving on to Prime Video for Judy Justice, 83-year-old Judge Judy Scheinlin is putting down the gavel. Judge Judy worked as a prosecutor handling family-related crimes before launching her show years later.
1: This is Judge Judy.
7: She's not leaving the industry completely, serving as a producer for her son Adam Levy's show, which is called Adam's Law. I'm Natalie Migliori. That's entertainment. I'm Jennifer Polsoni.
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2: The U.S. Federal Reserve is holding its 2-day policy meeting, and a decision on interest rates is expected tomorrow. The Fed is widely expected to raise rates for the first time in more than 3 years. Analysts project the central bank will hike rates by a quarter percentage point. This after consumer price index data last Friday showed annual inflation still well above the central bank's 2% target. President Trump has called on the Fed chair, Kevin Warsh, to lower rates instead. The U.S. Attorney General Todd Blanche held a White House press briefing today in the Rose Garden, saying his Justice Department had stopped numerous terrorist attacks in the U.S., announcing the arrest of more than 1,000 people he said were prevented from carrying out alleged terrorist attacks.
24: That's 38%
4: increase from the last administration.
2: He points to an arrest this week of a 21-year-old man in Pittsburgh whom he says was plotting to carry out an ISIS-inspired terrorist attack, and pointed to other recent terrorism-related cases.
4: Just today, in the Southern District of New York, an indictment was returned that's in charging multiple Russian individuals that since 2024, these individuals who worked for the services of the Russian intelligence community were charged with financing terrorism.
2: Blanche is the latest administration official to step into a role typically filled by former White House Press Secretary Caroline Leavitt. Voters are heading to the polls in Delaware today for that state's primary races. Delaware, the last state on the primary calendar, with the midterm set for Tuesday, November 3rd. There are House and Senate races there, the most notable being Democratic Senator Chris Coons facing three primary challengers in his bid for a third term. A fourth measles-related death has been reported in Pennsylvania. Health officials say it marks the most measles deaths in 1 year in the U.S. since 1992. Health officials in Pennsylvania report the latest death was an unvaccinated person in Mifflin County. I'm Scott Carr. Some Democratic leaders in Congress are warning against AI companies policing themselves, saying Congress needs to act. This after former researcher with the AI company Anthropic, Jacob Coxon, told CBS the future of artificial intelligence doesn't look that different from, say, Terminator or science fiction films, adding AI systems certainly would be smart enough to kill humans. Some top House Democrats are saying AI companies cannot be trusted to regulate themselves. Officials in Texas are saying it's been a long, hot summer there, with state energy regulators saying it's been a record breaker.
8: This summer, we did set 21 new peak records. Two of them were all-time demand records.
2: And Pablo Vegas, who heads the Electric Reliability Council, says that's without the added load from data centers that are now lining up to join that state's power grid.
8: Routinely, we are operating at demand levels that would have been exceptional just a few years ago.
2: He says there's plenty of power now, but that will not always be the case. Police in Moscow, Idaho, are saying the release of unredacted photos of the University of Idaho student murders would be unconscionable. Brad Ford has more.
9: In 2022, four students were killed in off-campus housing. Brian Koberger pleaded guilty to the killings. Officials say they were told about a potential release of unredacted crime scene photos to journalists and social media commentators from an unknown source. A judge previously issued a permanent ban on the city of Moscow from releasing photos or video of the crime scene without strong redactions. I'm Brad Ford.
2: More musical artists are stepping away from Ed Sheeran's Loop Tour after the removal of fellow opener rapper Macklemore. The Irish group Beaga, the singer-songwriter Phineas, Aaron Rowe, and Lucas Graham have all announced they will no longer perform on the tour. This after Macklemore voiced support for Palestine during performances at New Jersey's MetLife Stadium earlier this month, leading to his dismissal from the tour lineup. I'm Scott Carr.
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12: A developing storm system bringing the threat of heavy rain and possible flash flooding to parts of the central and eastern U.S. today. The National Weather Service's Weather Prediction Center has issued a moderate risk for excessive rainfall in some areas, with pockets of thunderstorms capable of producing torrential downpours. Across the northeast and mid-Atlantic, expect warm temps with a mix of sun and clouds. Washington, D.C. is headed for a high near 80 degrees. The southeast remains warm and humid, more scattered afternoon thunderstorms from the Gulf Coast to the Carolinas. In the plains and midwest, a frontal boundary triggering showers and rain. Travelers should be prepared for changing conditions throughout the day. The southwest staying hot, mainly dry too, with temperatures running above normal in parts of Arizona, New Mexico, and Southern California. Critical fire weather concerns are possible in a few dry and windy locations. Along the west coast, some generally quiet weather. And the National Hurricane Center is tracking Tropical Depression 15E in the eastern Pacific and Tropical Depression Norbert in the central Pacific. Neither system poses a direct threat to the U.S. yet. That's your national forecast. I'm Monica Nelson.
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13: Texas quarterback Arch Manning has apologized to ESPN's Holly Rowe after facing backlash for joking about an AI video showing Longhorns coach Steve Sarkisian slapping her. Manning said there was nothing funny about it, and he knows his words and actions were hurtful. Shoulder inflammation landing the Phillies 14-game winner Jesus Luzardo on the injured list. He'll be out until the final game of the regular season. The Chiefs opening their season with that Monday night football victory over the Broncos, and after going 6-11 11 and missing the playoffs last year. KC defensive lineman Chris Jones trying to keep things in perspective.
0: I'm not going to say it feels different. This is a positive way. It's a lot of momentum we can go into heading into the season. Still win game. It's a lot we can learn from. I feel like that's a lot of plays we left as a defense on the field. So we're going to watch film, see what we can get better at. But we can use this momentum off of this one game.
13: The Chiefs have a Sunday night date at home against the Colts. That's sports. I'm Frank Arity.
12: All right, if you think your iPhone has been dying a little faster lately, it could be because Apple released the iOS 27. Sarah Lee Kessler with more.
3: That's because the major update is requiring several gigabytes of space on devices, and Apple has previously warned that such updates can temporarily have a negative impact on battery life. The company says on a support page that iPhones and other products will need time to complete the setup process in the background, which causes the battery drain. And Apple is saying this typically lasts just a few days. I'm Sarah Lee Kessler.
12: Costco says it's raising prices and limiting how much customers can buy of some of their popular motor oil products. Jennifer Kuiper explains.
15: Shoppers who expected cheap bulk oil at Costco are now facing higher prices and rationing amid a current shortage and price surge across the country linked to the ongoing conflicts in the Middle East. The retailer's Kirkland Signature full synthetic motor oil, which used to sell for about $30 per 10-quart case, is now listed at almost $58 online. Name brand oils like Mobil 1 are also being rationed with a 5-case weekly limit per member.
12: Experts say the changes come as crude oil prices surge. AAA says the national average for regular gas is around $4.31 a gallon. Diesel has hit a record $6.23. More Americans are afraid that a robot or a computer program could replace them at work. Rory O'Neill with more.
19: 27%, more than 1 in 4, say they're afraid technology could replace them at the workplace. That's a 7% jump over last year and more than double when Gallup first asked the question back in 2017. In recent years, college graduates have been getting more concerned about their jobs being taken out by tech. For now, the numbers don't justify the fears, as AI is blamed for only moderate job displacement.
12: I'm Monica Nelson with your consumer and business news.
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22: Kentucky Governor Andy Beshear is reacting to Senator Mitch McConnell's return on Monday to the Senate floor.
23: He's taken a good step, and listen, for his health, we're glad he's back. He'll now need to show he's able to participate on a daily basis to represent Kentuckians. But certainly, he showed up yesterday, he answered a couple of questions, and he took a vote.
22: The 84-year-old McConnell made his first public appearance on Capitol Hill since he was hospitalized in June after falling at his D.C. home. Beshear has been a vocal critic of McConnell's lack of transparency regarding his health and absence from the Senate. The Pentagon says the Iran war has cost at least $42 billion. That's a $4.5 billion increase on the most recent Department of War public estimate more than 6 months into the conflict. The latest figure is the first official update from the Trump administration on the war since July and was provided to congressional defense committees in August. That, according to an aide who talked to the Hill. That's politics. I'm Brad Seale.
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5: Drugs like Ozempic may have another benefit after surgery.
10: According to a new scientific report study co-authored by a researcher at Houston's MD Anderson Cancer Center, adults with type 2 diabetes on GLP-1 drugs were 46% less likely to have opioid prescriptions 3 months to a year after surgery. The nationwide analysis covered nearly 560,000 patients and also found a 22% lower risk of post-surgical pain. I'm Wendy Swanson.
5: Many parents are experiencing empty nest syndrome for the first time the past few weeks, with students now off to college. Susan Albers, a psychologist at the Cleveland Clinic, says it's normal to feel sadness, loneliness, and other difficult emotions during this time.
11: It's important to stay connected without hovering. Set a time throughout the week that is convenient for both of you so that you can check in and stay connected.
5: She says if feelings of empty nest syndrome don't go away or start having a big impact, it's time to seek help from a mental health professional. Health update, I'm Scott Pringle.
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14: On Monday, the NWSL's San Diego Wave announced that Katerina Macario has been placed on the season-ending injury list due to an ongoing knee injury. The 26-year-old joined the Wave back in March on one of the largest cumulative contracts in NWSL history, about $8 million guaranteed through 2030. But she hasn't played yet due to foot and now knee injuries. 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
2: Prince Harry and Meghan Markle's children are changing schools just days into the new academic year amid security concerns. 7-year-old Prince Archie and 5-year-old Princess Lilibet were enrolled in an undisclosed school when their parents moved back to Britain from California last month. According to NBC News royal contributor Emily Nash, the school was at a fair distance from the place where they're staying in the UK, and they weren't able to properly protect themselves in heavy traffic. Cast members and crew celebrating after big wins at the Emmys. NBC's Chanel Jones reports that among the big winners, Hack star Jean Smart, who won the Best Comedy Actress Award for the 5th straight year.
3: Now tied for most career Emmys by a female performer, with fellow winner Allison Janney, who took home the trophy for Best Supporting Actress Drama for her role in The Diplomat. And the legendary Sally Field, winning big for Lead Actress in a Limited Series.
2: Judge Judy is leaving the television courtroom after 3 decades.
4: After rising to fame as Judge Judy on her syndicated show and moving on to Prime Video for Judy Justice, 83-year-old Judge Judy Shineland is putting down the gavel. Judge Judy worked as a prosecutor handling family-related crimes before launching her show years later.
5: This is Judge Judy.
4: She's not leaving the industry completely, serving as a producer for her son Adam Levy's show, which is called Adam's Law. I'm Natalie Migliori.
2: That's entertainment. I'm Jennifer Polsoni.
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9: The U.S. Federal Reserve is holding its 2-day policy meeting, and a decision on interest rates is expected tomorrow. The Fed is widely expected to raise rates for the first time in more than 3 years. Analysts project the central bank will hike rates by 0.25 percentage point. This after consumer price index data last Friday showed annual inflation still well above the central bank's 2% target. President Trump has called on the Fed chair, Kevin Warsh, to lower rates instead. The U.S. Attorney General Todd Blanche held a White House press briefing today in the Rose Garden, saying his Justice Department had stopped numerous terrorist attacks in the U.S., announcing the arrest of more than 1,000 people he said were prevented from carrying out alleged terrorist attacks.
10: That's 38% increase from the last administration.
9: He points to an arrest this week of a 21-year-old man in Pittsburgh whom he says was plotting to carry out an ISIS-inspired terrorist attack, and pointed to other recent terrorism-related cases.
10: Just today, in the Southern District of New York, an indictment was returned that's charging multiple Russian individuals that since 2024, these individuals who worked for the services of the Russian intelligence community were charged with financing terrorism.
9: Blanche is the latest administration official to step into a role typically filled by former White House Press Secretary Caroline Leavitt. Voters are heading to the polls in Delaware today for that state's primary races. Delaware, the last state on the primary calendar, with the midterm set for Tuesday, November 3rd. There are House and Senate races there, the most notable being Democratic Senator Chris Coons facing 3 primary challengers in his bid for a third term. A 4th measles-related death has been reported in Pennsylvania. Health officials say it marks the most measles deaths in 1 year in the U.S. since 1992. Health officials in Pennsylvania report the latest death was an unvaccinated person in Mifflin County. I'm Scott Carr. Some Democratic leaders in Congress are warning against AI companies policing themselves.

0: 12 saying Congress needs to act. This after former researcher with the AI company Anthropic, Jacob Coxon, told CBS the future of artificial intelligence doesn't look that different from, say, Terminator or science fiction films, adding AI systems certainly would be smart enough to kill humans. Some top House Democrats are saying AI companies cannot be trusted to regulate themselves. Officials in Texas are saying it's been a long, hot summer there, with state energy regulators saying it's been a record breaker.
1: This summer, we did set 21 new peak records. Two of them were all-time demand records.
0: And Pablo Vegas, who heads the Electric Reliability Council, says that's without the added load from data centers that are now lining up to join that state's power grid.
1: Routinely, we are operating at demand levels that would have been exceptional just a few years ago.
0: He says there's plenty of power now, but that will not always be the case. Police in Moscow, Idaho, are saying the release of unredacted photos of the University of Idaho student murders would be unconscionable. Brad Ford has more.
2: In 2022, four students were killed in off-campus housing. Brian Koberger pleaded guilty to the killings. Officials say they were told about a potential release of unredacted crime scene photos to journalists and social media commentators from an unknown source. A judge previously issued a permanent ban on the city of Moscow from releasing photos or video of the crime scene without strong redactions. I'm Brad Ford.
0: More musical artists are stepping away from Ed Sheeran's Loop Tour after the removal of fellow opener rapper Macklemore. The Irish group Beaga, the singer-songwriter Finneas, Aaron Rowe, and Lucas Graham have all announced they will no longer perform on the tour. This after Macklemore voiced support for Palestine during performances at New Jersey's MetLife Stadium earlier this month, leading to his dismissal from the tour lineup. I'm Scott Carr.
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4: A developing storm system bringing the threat of heavy rain and possible flash flooding to parts of the central and eastern U.S. today. The National Weather Service's Weather Prediction Center has issued a moderate risk for excessive rainfall in some areas, with pockets of thunderstorms capable of producing torrential downpours. Across the northeast and mid-Atlantic, expect warm temps with a mix of sun and clouds. Washington, D.C. is headed for a high near 80 degrees. The southeast remains warm and humid, more scattered afternoon thunderstorms from the Gulf Coast to the Carolinas. In the plains and midwest, a frontal boundary triggering showers and rain. Travelers should be prepared for changing conditions throughout the day. The southwest staying hot, mainly dry too, with temperatures running above normal in parts of Arizona, New Mexico, and Southern California. Critical fire weather concerns are possible in a few dry and windy locations. Along the west coast, some generally quiet weather. And the National Hurricane Center is tracking Tropical Depression 15E in the eastern Pacific and Tropical Depression Norbert in the central Pacific. Neither system poses a direct threat to the U.S. yet. That's your national forecast. I'm Monica Nelson.
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5: Texas quarterback Arch Manning has apologized to ESPN's Holly Rowe after facing backlash for joking about an AI video showing Longhorns coach Steve Sarkisian slapping her. Manning said there was nothing funny about it, and he knows his words and actions were hurtful. Shoulder inflammation landing the Phillies 14-game winner Jesus Luzardo on the injured list. He'll be out until the final game of the regular season. The Chiefs opening their season with that Monday Night Football victory over the Broncos. And after going 6-11 and missing the playoffs last year, KC defensive lineman Chris Jones trying to keep things in perspective.
6: I'm not going to say it feels different. This is a positive way. It's a lot of momentum we can go into heading into the season. Still win game. It's a lot we can learn from. I feel like that's a lot of plays we left as a defense on the field. So we're going to watch film, see what we can get better at. But we can use this momentum off of this one game.
5: The Chiefs have a Sunday night date at home against the Colts. That's sports. I'm Frank Arity.
4: All right, if you think your iPhone has been dying a little faster lately, it could be because Apple released the iOS 27. Sarah Lee Kessler with more.
7: That's because the major update is requiring several gigabytes of space on devices, and Apple has previously warned that such updates can temporarily have a negative impact on battery life. The company says on a support page that iPhones and other products will need time to complete the setup process in the background, which causes the battery drain. And Apple is saying this typically lasts just a few days. I'm Sarah Lee Kessler.
4: Costco says it's raising prices and limiting how much customers can buy of some of their popular motor oil products. Jennifer Kuiper explains.
8: Shoppers who expected cheap bulk oil at Costco are now facing higher prices and rationing amid a current shortage and price surge across the country linked to the ongoing conflicts in the Middle East. The retailer's Kirkland Signature full synthetic motor oil, which used to sell for about $30 per 10-quart case, is now listed at almost $58 online. Name brand oils like Mobile One are also being rationed with a 5-case weekly limit per member.
4: Experts say the changes come as crude oil prices surge. AAA says the national average for regular gas is around $4.31 a gallon. Diesel has hit a record, $6.23. More Americans are afraid that a robot or a computer program could replace them at work. Rory O'Neill with more.
9: 27%, more than 1 in 4, say they're afraid technology could replace them at the workplace. That's a 7% jump over last year and more than double when Gallup first asked the question back in 2017. In recent years, college graduates have been getting more concerned about their jobs being taken out by tech. For now, the numbers don't justify the fears, as AI is blamed for only moderate job displacement.
4: I'm Monica Nelson with your consumer and business news.
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12: Kentucky Governor Andy Beshear is reacting to Senator Mitch McConnell's return on Monday to the Senate floor.
13: He's taken a good step, and listen, for his health, we're glad he's back. He'll now need to show he's able to participate on a daily basis to represent Kentuckians. But certainly, he showed up yesterday, he answered a couple of questions, and he took a vote.
12: The 84-year-old McConnell made his first public appearance on Capitol Hill since he was hospitalized in June after falling at his D.C. home. Beshear has been a vocal critic of McConnell's lack of transparency regarding his health and absence from the Senate. The Pentagon says the Iran war has cost at least $42 billion. That's a $4.5 billion increase on the most recent Department of War public estimate more than 6 months into the conflict. The latest figure is the first official update from the Trump administration on the war since July and was provided to congressional defense committees in August. That, according to an aide who talked to the Hill. That's politics. I'm Brad Seale.
3: Here's what's happening.
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17: Drugs like Ozempic may have another benefit after surgery.
18: According to a new Scientific Reports study co-authored by a researcher at Houston's MD Anderson Cancer Center, adults with type 2 diabetes on GLP-1 drugs were 46% less likely to have opioid prescriptions 3 months to a year after surgery. The nationwide analysis covered nearly 560,000 patients and also found a 22% lower risk of post-surgical pain. I'm Wendy Swanson.
17: Many parents are experiencing empty nest syndrome for the first time the past few weeks, with students now off to college. Susan Albers, a psychologist at the Cleveland Clinic, says it's normal to feel sadness, loneliness, and other difficult emotions during this time.
19: It's important to stay connected without hovering. Set a time throughout the week that is convenient for both of you so that you can check in and stay connected.
17: She says if feelings of empty nest syndrome don't go away or start having a big impact, it's time to seek help from a mental health professional. Health update, I'm Scott Pringle.
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16: On Monday, the NWSL San Diego Wave announced that Katerina Macario has been placed on the season-ending injury list due to an ongoing knee injury. The 26-year-old joined the Wave back in March on one of the largest cumulative contracts in NWSL history, about $8 million guaranteed through 2030. But she hasn't played yet due to foot and now knee injuries. 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
2: Artificial intelligence is stirring debate as researchers call for more guardrails. Natalie Migliori has more.
23: People weighing in as Anthropic CEO Dario Amade cautions AI agents could take over the internet in the next year or so, while President Trump dismisses the idea of new regulations for it.
24: I do believe it's going to take over. It's already taking over our everyday lives, so all over the internet.
25: I believe so at the rate that this is going.
26: Take over the world? No.
27: I'm not sure about taking over the world, but it is entertaining.
23: Several lawmakers have echoed tech CEOs' concerns about the software advancement after a researcher said it could kill all of us by the end of the decade. In New York, I'm Natalie Migliori.
2: Meantime, AI is taking center stage as Salesforce's annual Dreamforce conference got underway in San Francisco. Some in the industry believe recent calls to slow the pace of AI will change the nature of the tech event. And Waymo says it plans to launch its driverless taxis in Tokyo next year. Tech Report, I'm at Matt and Sen.
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28: Prince Harry and Meghan Markle's children are changing schools just days into the new academic year amid security concerns. 7-year-old Prince Archie and 5-year-old Princess Lilibet were enrolled in an undisclosed school when their parents moved back to Britain from California last month. According to NBC News royal contributor Emily Nash, the school was at a fair distance from the place where they're staying in the UK, and they weren't able to properly protect themselves in heavy traffic. Cast members and crew celebrating after big wins at the Emmys. NBC's Chanel Jones reports that among the big winners, Hack star Jean Smart, who won the Best Comedy Actress Award for the 5th straight year.
29: Now tied for most career Emmys by a female performer, with fellow winner Allison Janney, who took home the trophy for Best Supporting Actress Drama for her role in The Diplomat. And the legendary Sally Field, winning big for Lead Actress in a Limited Series.
28: Judge Judy is leaving the television courtroom after 3 decades.
23: After rising to fame as Judge Judy on her syndicated show and moving on to Prime Video for Judy Justice, 83-year-old Judge Judy Scheinlin is putting down the gavel. Judge Judy worked as a prosecutor handling family-related crimes before launching her show years later.
3: This is Judge Judy.
23: She's not leaving the industry completely, serving as a producer for her son Adam Levy's show, which is called Adam's Law. I'm Natalie Migliori. That's entertainment. I'm Jennifer Polsoni.
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2: The U.S. Federal Reserve is holding its two-day policy meeting, and a decision on interest rates is expected tomorrow. The Fed is widely expected to raise rates for the first time in more than 3 years. Analysts project the central bank will hike rates by a quarter percentage point. This after consumer price index data last Friday showed annual inflation still well above the central bank's 2% target. President Trump has called on the Fed chair, Kevin Warsh, to lower rates instead. The U.S. Attorney General Todd Blanche held a White House press briefing today in the Rose Garden, saying his Justice Department had stopped numerous terrorist attacks in the U.S., announcing the arrest of more than 1,000 people he said were prevented from carrying out alleged terrorist attacks.
4: That's 38% increase from the last administration.
2: He points to an arrest this week of a 21-year-old man in Pittsburgh whom he says was plotting to carry out an ISIS-inspired terrorist attack, and pointed to other recent terrorism-related cases.
4: Just today, in the Southern District of New York, an indictment was returned that's charging multiple Russian individuals that since 2024, these individuals who worked for the services of the Russian intelligence community were charged with financing terrorism.
2: Blanche is the latest administration official to step into a role typically filled by former White House Press Secretary Caroline Leavitt. Voters are heading to the polls in Delaware today for that state's primary races. Delaware, the last state on the primary calendar, with the midterm set for Tuesday, November 3rd. There are House and Senate races there, the most notable being Democratic Senator Chris Coons facing three primary challengers in his bid for a third term. A fourth measles-related death has been reported in Pennsylvania. Health officials say it marks the most measles deaths in 1 year in the U.S. since 1992. Health officials in Pennsylvania report the latest death was an unvaccinated person in Mifflin County. I'm Scott Carr. Some Democratic leaders in Congress are warning against AI companies policing themselves, saying Congress needs to act. This after former researcher with the AI company Anthropic, Jacob Coxon, told CBS the future of artificial intelligence doesn't look that different from, say, Terminator or science fiction films, adding AI systems certainly would be smart enough to kill humans. Some top House Democrats are saying AI companies cannot be trusted to regulate themselves. Officials in Texas are saying it's been a long, hot summer there, with state energy regulators saying it's been a record breaker.
5: This summer, we did set 21 new peak records. Two of them were all-time demand records.
2: And Pablo Vegas, who heads the Electric Reliability Council, says that's without the added load from data centers that are now lining up to join that state's power grid.
5: Routinely, we are operating at demand levels that would have been exceptional just a few years ago.
2: He says there's plenty of power now, but that will not always be the case. Police in Moscow, Idaho, are saying the release of unredacted photos of the University of Idaho student murders would be unconscionable. Brad Ford has more.
6: In 2022, four students were killed in off-campus housing. Brian Koberger pleaded guilty to the killings. Officials say they were told about a potential release of unredacted crime scene photos to journalists and social media commentators from an unknown source. A judge previously issued a permanent ban on the city of Moscow from releasing photos or video of the crime scene without strong redactions. I'm Brad Ford.
2: More musical artists are stepping away from Ed Sheeran's Loop Tour after the removal of fellow opener rapper Macklemore. The Irish group Beaga, the singer-songwriter Phineas, Aaron Rowe, and Lucas Graham have all announced they will no longer perform on the tour. This after Macklemore voiced support for Palestine during performances at New Jersey's MetLife Stadium earlier this month, leading to his dismissal from the tour lineup. I'm Scott Carr.
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7: A developing storm system bringing the threat of heavy rain and possible flash flooding to parts of the central and eastern U.S. today. The National Weather Service's Weather Prediction Center has issued a moderate risk for excessive rainfall in some areas, with pockets of thunderstorms capable of producing torrential downpours. Across the northeast and mid-Atlantic, expect warm temps with a mix of sun and clouds. Washington, D.C. is headed for a high near 80 degrees. The southeast remains warm and humid. More scattered afternoon thunderstorms from the Gulf Coast to the Carolinas. In the plains and Midwest, a frontal boundary triggering showers and rain. Travelers should be prepared for changing conditions throughout the day. The southwest staying hot, mainly dry too, with temperatures running above normal in parts of Arizona, New Mexico, and Southern California. Critical fire weather concerns are possible in a few dry and windy locations. Along the west coast, some generally quiet weather. And the National Hurricane Center is tracking Tropical Depression 15E in the eastern Pacific and Tropical Depression Norbert in the central Pacific. Neither system poses a direct threat to the U.S. yet. That's your national forecast. I'm Monica Nelson.
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8: Texas quarterback Arch Manning has apologized to ESPN's Holly Rowe after facing backlash for joking about an AI video showing Longhorns coach Steve Sarkisian slapping her. Manning said there was nothing funny about it, and he knows his words and actions were hurtful. Shoulder inflammation landing the Phillies 14-game winner Jesus Luzardo on the injured list. He'll be out until the final game of the regular season. The Chiefs opening their season with that Monday Night Football victory over the Broncos. And after going 6-11 and missing the playoffs last year, KC defensive lineman Chris Jones trying to keep things in perspective.
9: I'm not going to say it feels different. This is a positive way. It's a lot of momentum we can go into heading into the season. Still one game. It's a lot we can learn from. I feel like that's a lot of plays we left as a defense on the field. So we're going to watch film, see what we can get better at. But we can use this momentum off of this one game.
8: The Chiefs have a Sunday night date at home against the Colts. That's sports. I'm Frank Arity.
7: All right, if you think your iPhone has been dying a little faster lately, it could be because Apple released the iOS 27. Sara Lee Kessler with more.
11: That's because the major update is requiring several gigabytes of space on devices, and Apple has previously warned that such updates can temporarily have a negative impact on battery life. The company says on a support page that iPhones and other products will need time to complete the setup process in the background, which causes the battery drain. And Apple is saying this typically lasts just a few days. I'm Sara Lee Kessler.
7: Costco says it's raising prices and limiting how much customers can buy of some of their popular motor oil products. Jennifer Kuiper explains.
12: Shoppers who expected cheap bulk oil at Costco are now facing higher prices and rationing amid a current shortage and price surge across the country, linked to the ongoing conflicts in the Middle East. The retailer's Kirkland Signature full synthetic motor oil, which used to sell for about $30 per 10-quart case, is now listed at almost $58 online. Name brand oils like Mobil 1 are also being rationed with a 5-case weekly limit per member.
7: Experts say the changes come as crude oil prices surge. AAA says the national average for regular gas is around $4.31 a gallon. Diesel has hit a record $6.23. More Americans are afraid that a robot or a computer program could replace them at work. Rory O'Neill with more.
13: 27%, more than 1 in 4, say they're afraid technology could replace them at the workplace. That's a 7% jump over last year and more than double when Gallup first asked the question back in 2017. In recent years, college graduates have been getting more concerned about their jobs being taken out by tech. For now, the numbers don't justify the fears, as AI is blamed for only moderate job displacement.
7: I'm Monica Nelson with your consumer and business news.
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14: Kentucky Governor Andy Beshear is reacting to Senator Mitch McConnell's return on Monday to the Senate floor.
15: He's taken a good step, and listen, for his health, we're glad he's back. He'll now need to show he's able to participate on a daily basis to represent Kentuckians. But certainly, he showed up yesterday, he answered a couple of questions, and he took a vote.
14: The 84-year-old McConnell made his first public appearance on Capitol Hill since he was hospitalized in June after falling at his D.C. home. Beshear has been a vocal critic of McConnell's lack of transparency regarding his health and absence from the Senate. The Pentagon says the Iran war has cost at least $42 billion. That's a $4.5 billion increase on the most recent Department of War public estimate more than 6 months into the conflict. The latest figure is the first official update from the Trump administration on the war since July and was provided to congressional defense committees in August. That, according to an aide who talked to The Hill. That's politics. I'm Brad Seale.
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19: Drugs like Ozempic may have another benefit after surgery.
21: According to a new scientific report study co-authored by a researcher at Houston's MD Anderson Cancer Center, adults with type 2 diabetes on GLP-1 drugs were 46% less likely to have opioid prescriptions 3 months to a year after surgery. The nationwide analysis covered nearly 560,000 patients and also found a 22% lower risk of post-surgical pain. I'm Wendy Swanson.
19: Many parents are experiencing empty nest syndrome for the first time the past few weeks, with students now off to college. Susan Albers, a psychologist at the Cleveland Clinic, says it's normal to feel sadness, loneliness, and other difficult emotions during this time.
22: It's important to stay connected without hovering. Set a time throughout the week that is convenient for both of you so that you can check in and stay connected.
19: She says if feelings of empty nest syndrome don't go away or start having a big impact, it's time to seek help from a mental health professional. Health update, I'm Scott Pringle.
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24: On Monday, the NWSL San Diego Wave announced that Katerina Macario has been placed on the season-ending injury list due to an ongoing knee injury. The 26-year-old joined the Wave back in March on one of the largest cumulative contracts in NWSL history, about $8 million guaranteed through 2030. But she hasn't played yet due to foot and now knee injuries. 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
4: Artificial intelligence is stirring debate as researchers call for more guardrails. Natalie Migliori has more.
5: People weighing in as Anthropic CEO Dario Amade cautions AI agents could take over the internet in the next year or so, while President Trump dismisses the idea of new regulations for it.
6: I do believe it's going to take over. It's already taken over our everyday lives, so all over the internet.
18: I believe so at the rate of this going.
23: Take over the world? No.
25: I'm not sure about taking over the world, but it is entertaining.
5: Several lawmakers have echoed tech CEOs' concerns about the software advancement after a researcher said it could kill all of us by the end of the decade. In New York, I'm Natalie Migliori.
4: Meantime, AI is taking center stage as Salesforce's annual Dreamforce conference got underway in San Francisco. Some in the industry believe recent calls to slow the pace of AI will change the nature of the tech event. And Waymo says it plans to launch its driverless taxis in Tokyo next year. Tech Report, I'm at Matt and Sen.
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26: Prince Harry and Meghan Markle's children are changing schools just days into the new academic year amid security concerns. 7-year-old Prince Archie and 5-year-old Princess Lilibet were enrolled in an undisclosed school when their parents moved back to Britain from California last month. According to NBC News royal contributor Emily Nash, the school was at a fair distance from the place where they're staying in the UK, and they weren't able to properly protect themselves in heavy traffic. Cast members and crew celebrating after big wins at the Emmys. NBC's Chanel Jones reports that among the big winners, Hacks star Jean Smart, who won the Best Comedy Actress Award for the 5th straight year.
27: Now tied for most career Emmys by a female performer, with fellow winner Allison Janney, who took home the trophy for Best Supporting Actress Drama for her role in The Diplomat. And the legendary Sally Field, winning big for Lead Actress in a Limited Series.
26: Judge Judy is leaving the television courtroom after 3 decades.
5: After rising to fame as Judge Judy on her syndicated show and moving on to Prime Video for Judy Justice, 83-year-old Judge Judy Scheinlin is putting down the gavel. Judge Judy worked as a prosecutor handling family-related crimes before launching her show years later.
3: This is Judge Judy.
5: She's not leaving the industry completely, serving as a producer for her son Adam Levy's show, which is called Adam's Law. I'm Natalie Migliori.
26: That's entertainment. I'm Jennifer Polsoni.
3: 24/7 News. Up-to-date headlines. Coming up next in 60 seconds.
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2: U.S. lawmakers on both sides of the aisle continue to try to push for the Trump administration to take action on the rapid growth of artificial intelligence. The Republican Speaker of the House, Mike Johnson, today pushed back on placing a moratorium on the development of AI, claiming a pause could have serious national security implications. This after President Trump posted that recent fears over the development of AI is a political hoax. This as we hear from Jennifer Kuiper, the head of the AI research company Anthropic. Dario Amade has been giving a keynote speech at Salesforce's annual Dreamforce conference in San Francisco.
12: Amade's appearance comes days after he called for the AI industry to slow the pace of development to allow safety measures to catch up. When asked about it, he used an analogy regarding safety records in the auto industry and advising against the blame game, saying instead,
31: let's look at everything and we can always be better. Let's make our practices better. Let's recommit to transparency. Let's invest more in safety. Then let's organize the rest of the industry and say, what can we do to set standards for everyone?
12: President Trump has pushed back on calls to slow AI development. I'm Jennifer Kuiper.
1: A showdown over absentee voting's hit a brick wall ahead of the midterm elections. After the Supreme Court stepped in this week to stop an emergency push for the post office to put in place rule changes by President Trump, calling for specialized envelopes, individual voter barcodes, and uploading data to a federal portal. 12 states had teamed up to defend Trump's directive. Trump has been blasting the high court for the decision on social media today, accusing the justices of being bullied and cajoled by the radical left into making decisions, he writes, that have set America back at least 100 years. Polls close soon in Delaware, the last state in the nation holding their primary elections today. There's House and Senate races, the most notable being Democratic Senator Chris Coons, facing three primary challengers in his bid for a third term. I'm Scott Carr. A bill in Congress that would have put regulations on cryptocurrency is back up in the air after all Democrats in the Senate and a few Republicans blocked a procedural vote. Failing to advance the so-called Clarity Act marks a major setback for the industry, which has been pushing for the measure, setting up a regulatory framework for the crypto market. Weather forecasters are pointing out Florida has dodged a bullet so far this hurricane season, with no hurricanes as of mid-September, setting a record for the latest start ever.
7: If you asked me way back at the beginning when we made our initial forecast, I certainly wouldn't have thought that we would have made it this far without a single hurricane somewhere out in the middle of the Atlantic Ocean.
1: That's AccuWeather's Alex DeSilva, who says you can thank the El Nino effect, which includes setting up systems that tear storms apart.
7: There's more what we call wind shear, so more of these hostile winds come across the Atlantic Basin and really rip into developing tropical systems.
1: He says in a typical year, there'd be about 13 named storms by now.
7: We're even below what the average is in an El Nino year.
1: In Florida, the chief financial officer there, Blazin Goley, has announced he wants to give Floridians their money back, announcing a new website to help Floridians claim abandoned property.
8: The new name of our abandoned property program will be Claim Your Cash.
1: He says more than one in five Floridians have abandoned property.
8: I encourage everyone in the state to go online and search for your abandoned property at claimyourcashfl.gov.
1: Britain's Prince Harry and wife Meghan Markle's kids are switching schools just days into the new academic year out of security concerns. 7-year-old Prince Archie and 5-year-old Princess Lilibet were enrolled in an undisclosed school when their parents moved back to Britain from California last month. Reports say the switch comes after a discussion with the family's security team. I'm Scott Carr.
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9: A developing storm system bringing the threat of heavy rain and possible flash flooding to parts of the central and eastern U.S. today. The National Weather Service's Weather Prediction Center has issued a moderate risk for excessive rainfall in some areas, with pockets of thunderstorms capable of producing torrential downpours. Across the northeast and mid-Atlantic, expect warm temps with a mix of sun and clouds. Washington, D.C. is headed for a high near 80 degrees. The southeast remains warm and humid. More scattered afternoon thunderstorms from the Gulf Coast to the Carolinas. In the plains and Midwest, a frontal boundary triggering showers and rain. Travelers should be prepared for changing conditions throughout the day. The southwest staying hot, mainly dry too, with temperatures running above normal in parts of Arizona, New Mexico, and Southern California. Critical fire weather concerns are possible in a few dry and windy locations. Along the west coast, some generally quiet weather. And the National Hurricane Center is tracking Tropical Depression 15E in the eastern Pacific and Tropical Depression Norbert in the central Pacific. Neither system poses a direct threat to the U.S. yet. That's your national forecast. I'm Monica Nelson.
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11: Texas quarterback Arch Manning has apologized to ESPN's Holly Rowe after facing backlash for joking about an AI video showing Longhorns coach Steve Sarkisian slapping her. Manning said there was nothing funny about it, and he knows his words and actions were hurtful. Shoulder inflammation landing the Phillies 14-game winner Jesus Luzardo on the injured list. He'll be out until the final game of the regular season. The Chiefs opening their season with that Monday night football victory over the Broncos. And after going 6-11 and missing the playoffs last year, KC defensive lineman Chris Jones trying to keep things in perspective.
13: I'm not going to say it feels different. This is a positive way. It's a lot of momentum we can go into heading into the season. Still one game. It's a lot we can learn from. I feel like that's a lot of plays we left as a defense on the field. So we're going to watch film, see what we can get better at. But we can use this momentum off of this one game.
11: The Chiefs have a Sunday night date at home against the Colts. That's sports. I'm Frank Arity.
9: All right, if you think your iPhone has been dying a little faster lately, it could be because Apple released the iOS 27. Sarah Lee Kessler with more.
0: That's because the major update is requiring several gigabytes of space on devices, and Apple has previously warned that such updates can temporarily have a negative impact on battery life. The company says on a support page that iPhones and other products will need time to complete the setup process in the background, which causes the battery drain. And Apple is saying this typically lasts just a few days. I'm Sarah Lee Kessler.
9: Costco says it's raising prices and limiting how much customers can buy of some of their popular motor oil products. Jennifer Kuiper explains.
12: Shoppers who expected cheap bulk oil at Costco are now facing higher prices and rationing amid a current shortage and price surge across the country linked to the ongoing conflicts in the Middle East. The retailer's Kirkland Signature full synthetic motor oil, which used to sell for about $30 per 10-quart case, is now listed at almost $58 online. Name brand oils like Mobil 1 are also being rationed with a 5-case weekly limit per